0: 140 pounds right in the middle and is something that you have to handle if you're the Cowboys. But talking to the Cowboys staff today, they said they love CeeDee Lamb as well as George Pickens because they're competing with each other, not against each other. They're cheering each other on, and that Pickens really looks at CeeDee Lamb as a big brother. So no doubt they're talking about how powerful it would be to have a big night against the Buccaneers at home on Thursday night.
1: Buccaneers offense struggling without Baker Mayfield. Jalen Daniels, the rookie from Kansas, gets his second start. We saw a little more running game last week, 141 yards as a team, a season high, but you think they need more.
0: They need more, and it starts with Bucky Irving. He has got to start to take over. You want him to take like a Clinton Portis-type role if you're a Buccaneers fan. And I also want to see Jalen Daniels run the ball more. He has elite speed. He did well in his first start, two interceptions. He's going to want those throws back. But tonight's coaching point, the coaches told me, was just play. Go let it out. Go let it loose and hang out and play with your teammates tonight and get a win.
1: They're the only team with fewer than 200 net passing yards and 150 net rushing yards in each and every game this season. And for Jalen Daniels, it was the earliest last week, week four, that an undrafted rookie quarterback started since the merger. This is uncharted waters for this Tampa Bay team.
0: What a story for young Jalen Daniels and one he gets to build on tonight.
1: Stay with us. We're working our way towards kickoff between Tampa Bay and Dallas. This is Westwood One's coverage of the National Football League.
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1: Tampa Bay Buccaneers on the near sideline. The Dallas Cowboys being introduced to this crowd here at AT&T Stadium on the far sideline. One Cowboy that won't be introduced tonight is quarterback Joey Porter Jr. They acquired him from the Steelers. A late scratch tonight with an illness, so that beleaguered defense is down one very important part in the secondary tonight. 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All right, Ryan, let's start with the Cowboys. What do they need to do to win tonight?
0: Number one, establish and commit to the run. They've got to run the ball early and often. Javonte Williams has been a workhorse. He can do more. Let him do it. Next, convert on third downs. Even in the win last week, 5-for-14 on third downs. That has to change. And as an offense, you want to be far more efficient on third down to keep drives alive. And then lastly, defensively, you gotta tackle. So many missed tackles on this Cowboys defense. The linebackers have to improve, but they got to wrap up and make those one-on-one tackles.
1: Tampa Bay 0-4 on this season. How do they break through and get that win?
0: First, you got to take care of the football. Limit those turnovers. Second, run Jalen Daniels more. Playing with Tim Tebow, I can tell you, when your quarterback runs, you have a 12th man on the field, and that's something that I think Tampa Bay can take advantage of. And then lastly, defensively, you got to get Dak down. Get him on the ground. You do not want him setting up for those big play-action passes, because big yards come after that.
1: Jalen Daniels gets his second start going up against Dak Prescott, who's 7th in the league in passing yards, 4th in the league in completion percentage. Quarterback to quarterback, it's a significant advantage for the Dallas Cowboys. But Jalen Daniels has talent. I know you were talking to the guys on the field. They are very excited about the potential of this undrafted rookie.
0: He makes quick decisions. He does have an accurate arm when he decides to throw the football. And then when he decides to run, they have to keep a linebacker mirroring him, because he will take off and run and can get big yards. And more than anything, though, Kevin, he is tough. He took a couple big shots last week throwing the football. He earned a lot of respect from his teammates and coaching staff.
1: Dallas Cowboys have formed a tunnel to our right as the remaining defensive players are introduced. Kenny Clark running through that player tunnel right now onto the field. The defense being introduced tonight. And Dallas fans are certainly hoping that the defensive introduction turns into a defensive showcase tonight for these Cowboys.
0: And I think that starts with Rashawn Gary. He has been so close to having a breakout game. If he can get one sack, I think it turns into three tonight, and a perfect way to kick off the season in this stretch.
1: Speaking of kickoffs, the opening kickoff between Tampa Bay and Dallas is coming up. 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
21: Suck up from 36. Ball put down in the grass. Right-footed kick is up, and it's good! The Buccaneers have taken the lead in what has been the fourth lead change of this game. 31-29. The champs on top of the Cowboys, and 2 seconds to go.
1: Kevin Harlan with the call, opening night of the 2021 season and the last time Tampa Bay and Dallas met on a Thursday night. After the Bucs raised their Super Bowl 55 championship banner, they built a two-score second-half lead courtesy of four Tom Brady touchdown passes. But Dak Prescott and the Cowboys rallied, eventually taking a 29-28 lead with 1:24 remaining. Then, as he so often did in his unparalleled career, Brady rose to the occasion, engineering a quick 11-play, 57-yard drive to get into position for Ryan Succop's game-winning field goal. That's tonight's memorable moment, too, in football history, sponsored by RK Zero Proof. Some moments are too good to forget. Make every memory count with great taste and zero alcohol. Drink differently. Drink RK. We are just about ready to get it going. Tampa Bay has won the toss. They have elected to defer. So that means we're going to see this Dallas offense, certainly the strength of the Cowboys, going up against the strength of the Tampa Bay Buccaneers. Strength on strength to start this game with the Bucs defense out on the field against the Cowboy offense.
0: And the Bucs defense is one of the best against the rush in the NFL. And so if you're the Cowboys, you want to come out and dominate and dictate the pace of this game. I would use some tempo to get up to the line and really try and wear Tampa Bay out quickly.
1: One big hit taken by Tampa Bay in the secondary. Antoine Winfield is out. He's out multiple weeks with a rib fracture from last Sunday. They lose one of their best safeties back there in that secondary. We'll see how Todd Bowles, who's normally very aggressive with the blitzes, third in the NFL in blitz rate, will he be as aggressive here tonight, knowing that one of the best defenders he has is on the shelf with a broken rib? Tampa Bay moving from our right to our left. Dallas moving from our left to our right. Tampa in the red tops with the white pants, red and black stripes along the sides of the pants of the silver helmets. Silver helmets for the Cowboys with white tops and blue pants. 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Dangerous returner, three-time Pro Bowler Kevontae Turpin crouching at the three-yard line to our left, looking for that kickoff from Chase McLaughlin. That's Thursday Night Football, and week number 5 in this rapidly moving NFL season is about to get underway in Arlington. McLaughlin's got it on the tee at the 35-yard line. Kevontae Turpin with the long hair obscuring the number 9 on the back of his white jersey, waiting to our left. McLaughlin sends it angled toward the corner. Turpin grabs it at the 3, up the left sideline to the 15, stutter step to the 20, tries to slide through two defenders and is down just shy of the 30-yard line. The starting lineup for the Dallas Cowboys, Tyler Guyton at left tackle. Tyler Smith is back after preseason thumb surgery. He starts at left guard. Cooper Beebe, Tyler Booker, and Terrence Steele along the line from left to right. Jake Ferguson, the tight end. George Pickens, Ryan Flannoy, C.D. Lamb, the receivers. Javonte Williams at running back. And Dak Prescott under center at quarterback. First down and 10 from the 30-yard line. The turn and the roll on the bootleg. Williams throws across his body in a juggling attempt. The catch is not made. It's an incomplete pass. He was aiming for Brevin Spann Ford. They started with two tight ends, and the ball jarred out of his hands by Christian Roseboom, but it's second and 10.
0: A'shaun Robinson, the defensive tackle for Tampa, putting some pressure on Dak right as he rolled over his left shoulder to deliver that football. So Tampa's coming after with that pass rush already.
1: Ball on the left hash as Dak Prescott goes into the shotgun for the first time tonight. Lamb to the left, two wide right, looking left all the way. Now Prescott will check it down short. It's Javonte Williams out of the backfield, and he's down at the 37-yard line. Josiah Trotter on the tackle, the rookie from Missouri, and it leaves Dallas about 2 yards short. They'll mark him at the 38.
0: And no one around Dak on that play. He had all day to throw, didn't like CeeDee Lamb on the left, so delivered it to Williams, got in that tempo of the play, just moving through his progressions early on here in the game.
1: Two receivers left of the line, two wide to the right. In the shotgun on third and two, Williams, the running back, creeping up closer to the line. Prescott to throw, straight drop, looking left, throws it left sideline. It is caught. Strong hands by George Pickens as he squeezed it with the right and left pink gloved hands on the sideline, defended by Jacob Parrish, but he picks up eight and moves the chain.
0: Just a phenomenal route by George Pickens. He's running, looks like a go route, stops on a dime, gets the ball.
1: Quickly to the line now, first down and 10 from the 46. Javonte Williams will try the middle of the line and pushes the pile near the star at midfield, a pickup of four.
0: And that's excellent tempo by the Cowboys. You want to do first down, second down, third down, first down. And right away getting to the line, and the defensive players are saying, is it first down? Did they get it? We're on the ball. So excellent use of tempo to force the issue and dictate the pace of the game.
1: Turpin slot right, single wide left is Pickens. Now Turpin in motion from right to left. Williams the single back. Second down and six. Turpin motioning left to right. Now on second down, turns right, hands it off to Williams. Cuts left, big hole at the 40. Veers right at the 35, and an ankle tackle at the 30-yard line by Tyke Smith may have saved a touchdown. Javonte Williams rumbles for 21, and the Cowboys on the move on their opening drive.
0: The offensive line moving every one of the Buccaneers defenders off the line of scrimmage, and Williams putting his right foot in the ground, cutting right off the back of Ferguson and getting upfield. What a huge run for Dallas.
1: From the 29 of Tampa Bay, moving from our left to our right, the lineup in the eye, shifting now out of that is Ferguson to the slot left. Single back now is Tyler Goodson. Play action. Williams over the middle. He looks for Pickens, does Prescott, and on a slant, the catch is made, and down at the 8-yard line, Jacob Parrish on the tackle. It's first and goal. Prescott to Pickens, connects for 21 again.
0: Just an absolute laser from Dak Prescott, delivering the ball right on top of the three of Pickens on his jersey. Couldn't throw it better, couldn't make a better play.
1: From the 8-yard line, they break the huddle. First down and 10 on the left hash. Javonte Williams, the single back. Flannoy splits out wide left, two wide right, Pickens and Lamb. Prescott killing the play at the line of scrimmage. He looks left, now goes back under center on first and goal at the 8. Turns, Prescott hands left side. It's Williams, and Williams down after about a yard to the 7-yard line. It's second and goal. There's Yaya Diaby, his first tackle of the night for Tampa Bay. And a flag is down for the first time tonight. We'll get to hear from our referee, Alex Moore.
3: Offside, defense number 51, lined up in the neutral zone. The penalty's half the distance to the goal. We play first down.
1: That's David Walker, so instead of second and goal at the 7, it's half the distance and first and goal at the 4.
0: And the Cowboys should expect more blitz. Watching the film, Tampa loves to blitz in the low red zone here. And Todd Bowles tried to dial one up, but Walker was just a little too eager on that snap count.
1: They stack it to the left side, two receivers plus the tight end. Now motion across from Turpin. On first down, the handoff out of the shotgun is to Williams, and Williams not going very far. In fact, he'll go nowhere. No gain on the play. Stopped at the 4-yard line. A'shaun Robinson leading the charge from that 3-man defensive front, and it's second and goal.
0: I would run the same play, but have Dak Prescott keep it. Nobody's thinking he's running with the football, and it'd be a perfect way to get in the end zone and get this crowd just roaring.
1: Lamb and Pickens to the left of the line. Second and goal from the 4. Two tight ends to the right side. Williams to the right of Prescott in the shotgun. Prescott gets the shotgun snap. Back pedals two steps. Floats it to the back of the end zone. The pass incomplete, and here comes a late flag. Jake Ferguson was crossing from right to left along the back end line of the end zone. Zion McCollum in coverage.
3: Passing the church. Defense number 34. The ball came in the end zone by rule. The ball placed at the 1-yard line and included an automatic first down.
1: Anzalone is called for the pass interference. McCollum was the closest to the play. Either way, it's first down and goal at the 1.
0: And the ball was the furthest from the field. It was about 20 yards in the air. Might have got deflected. But right there, just an errant throw from Dak Prescott.
1: Anzalone got pegged with a penalty that wasn't his. First down and goal at the 1. Williams, the single back. Prescott turns. Broken play. Now he'll throw off his back foot to the left side, and it's batted away from Pickens. Very nice play by Jacob Parrish. Looked like something got confused, Ryan, in the backfield between Williams and Prescott on the snap, and Dak just threw that one into traffic, and fortunate that Parrish couldn't turn and picked that one off in the end zone.
0: And a phenomenal throw by Dak, backpedaling off his back foot, delivers a dart, but you said it, Parrish played the ball perfectly, knocked it down with his left hand.
1: Ninth play of the drive, Pickens splits out wide right. Three tight ends on second and goal from the one. The handoff is Williams. Williams hops left and dives into the end zone for a Dallas touchdown. He had three rushing touchdowns last week, and he starts week five with his first of the night. It's 6-0 Cowboys.
0: The Cowboys were just in total control that entire drive. Got helped out by a penalty low in the red zone, but they finished that drive. What a way to start the game. Everything's working. As a player, you go to the sidelines. All you hear from your coaches is, great job, keep it up. A lot different than when you have to make adjustments off of three and out. Way to start the game by the Cowboys.
1: Extra point try for Brandon Aubrey, and Aubrey's kick up and good. And a 7-0 start for Dallas. 10 minutes, 51 seconds remaining in this first quarter. A little pushing, shoving, and jawing after the extra point as the Buccaneers will go to the sidelines down by a score. 10:51 to go in the first. This is Westwood One's coverage of the National Football League.
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1: 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Talk about an efficient drive. They had 9 plays on that drive, 5 first downs
0: and
1: on the drive.
0: No negative plays either, not a stuffed run or not a sack. So they were rolling the Cowboys. And conversely now, if you're Tampa Bay, this is the game you thought you would be in. You knew you had to score. So right now you're talking to each other about the first plays that you're going to run. And you know right now you got to score multiple touchdowns to win this game.
1: Kickoff to Cam Johnson, spins to the 10-yard line, fields it on the fly at the 20, across the 25 goes Johnson. 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Put the ball at the 27-yard line for the red shirt, white pants wearing Tampa Bay Buccaneers as they break the huddle at the 27 with undrafted rookie quarterback Jalen Daniels getting the nod for the injured Baker Mayfield on first down. Fakes the toss, rolls left, throws to Ibuka, and Ibuka ushered out of bounds after a gain of 3 at the 30-yard line. Nice, easy throw for Jalen Daniels on down 1 as he's run out by Reddy Stewart.
0: And you want to get Ibuka going early. He is a dominant receiver, and he wants to show out tonight as well. So giving him an early touch in the game lets him know, and the rest of the team, that you're counting on him for some big plays tonight.
1: Brought Reddy Stewart and Wanye Thomas off the practice squad for that Dallas secondary today. Bucky Irving, the single back on 2nd and 7 from the 30-yard line. Motion across from right to left from Chris Godwin. Daniels turns, gives it back to Godwin, who comes motioning back towards the right side, and Godwin on the carry hops his way through traffic to the 33. Three on the ground for Godwin as Araku on the tackle, and it's 3rd and 4.
0: And this is where you want to stay if you're Tampa Bay. 3rd and short. You want to give your quarterback, Jalen Daniels, multiple options, including for him to use his legs. This is how patient the Tampa Bay Buccaneers have to be tonight.
1: Down 7-0 and facing a 3rd and 4 on their first possession. Two receivers to the right, two wide to the left. Daniels in the shotgun. He's got Irving to his left. Daniels along the right hash, stomps the left foot, gets the chest high shotgun snap, pocket collapses, he rolls to the right, Daniels is going to run, and Daniels lowering the shoulder and powers his way to the 38-yard line for the first down. He took on D. Winters at full speed, and if you're Todd Bowles, you're going, be a little careful, youngster. All we have left is Easton Stick from the practice squad.
0: Well, he also got to run over Quinn and Williams and then stood up before both of them, pointing for the first down. He's a tough young man, has the speed, and is showing no fear in his second start.
1: There's toughness, and then there's the next step beyond toughness. Craziness?
0: Yep.
1: 1st and 10 from the 38-yard line. Daniels under center. Play action. Daniels, backside pressure, steps up, throws over the middle, finds his tight end, Cade Otton, and Otton down at the 48-yard line. Right at the sticks, it'll be a 10-yard pickup and another Tampa Bay first down. Good, strong throw from Daniels.
0: And a phenomenal play call. Otton came in like he was blocking what they call the wham play and then bent it around onto his left. And you said it, Daniels stepped to his right, and then delivered a perfect strike.
1: Two tight ends right of the line. Single receiver is Godwin right. Single left is Ibuka. Tight end in motion from right to left. 1st down and 10 at the Tampa Bay 48-yard line. Turn and a handoff to the left side. Irving trying to cut it back to the right. He'll get two, but he ran right into the arms of Jayshon Barham, who was waiting for him as he moved it to the left at midfield.
0: And it looked like Graham Barton fell when he was trying to pull. They pulled both the backside tight end, Otton, and Barton. When Barton goes down, when that lead guard goes down, that tight end's not built to block down there in the trenches.
1: 7-0 Dallas, 7:38 remaining in this opening quarter. A 2nd and 8 for Tampa Bay at midfield. They'll go into the pistol. Irving behind Daniels. Two receivers right of the line. Tight end to the left in the slot. Daniels sending tight end number 2 in motion from right to left from the pistol. Gets the snap. Pressure comes. He tucks it to run. And Daniels across the 45 does not slide and goes down headfirst at the 44 in the arms of D. Winters. Nice scamper. Picks up 6, and it's a 3rd and manageable once more.
0: Excellent processing by Jalen Daniels as well. A quick look through his reads, and he took off. You can live with that if you're Tampa Bay. You want to encourage that even to really give him confidence in his decision-making ability. Here I run the ball with Bucky Irving and get to the next set of downs.
1: One thing you like about the rookie is he's not running out. He's running up.
0: In. Yep, running right down the middle. He is not afraid of contact.
1: 3rd down and 2. Play clock winding down. Daniels gets the shotgun snap. Play action. Rolls to the right. Daniels throws on the run. It's Otton crossing his face from left to right and near that right sideline. Makes the catch and out of bounds at the Dallas 40. Ready Stewart in coverage. But Daniels, who had 55 yards rushing a week ago, has thrown a couple of strikes to his tight end in this first quarter.
0: Well, I think Stewart was thinking about what you just said, that Daniels was going to run it, because unexplainably, he's kind of stepped back towards the middle of the field to tackle Daniels, and that's right when Daniels threw the football. Way to force the corner to make a decision and make it easy on you if you're the young quarterback.
1: Tampa Bay moving from our right to our left in this opening quarter. Their first drive down 7-0. A 1st and 10 at the Dallas 40-yard line. You hear Daniels saying, can. He's changing the play, going to 2nd 1 called. He's got Irving behind him, and on 1st down, he turns, gives it to Irving, spins through 1 tackle, but he could not quite break free. Picks up 2 yards, but hanging on for dear life was Jayshon Barham, the rookie out of Michigan. wouldn't let Irving spin around him. He hit that circle button, but no advance.
0: Well, and Barham is somebody watching the film that I said has to start playing better for the Cowboys. He clearly got that coaching point. He's been in on two tackles on this drive already, making them by himself. And the Cowboys need him to play that wrecking ball linebacker position well and make those tackles.
1: Second down and eight at the Dallas 38. Two receivers left, single wide right. Daniels in the shotgun. Gets the snap on the right hash. Sets up a screen for Abuka on the left sideline. Abuka trying to weave through traffic down at the 35. Malik Hooker refused to be blocked on that screen, and it'll leave Tampa Bay with a third and five.
0: Heroic effort by Hooker, making sure that that ball doesn't turn into an explosive play. And again, if you're Tampa Bay, though, you're in about a third and five situation. This is where you want to be on third down all night.
1: From the 35 of Dallas, ball on the left hash, moving from right to left. Three receivers, a trio to the right side of the line. Barking out the signals, Gainwell moving up to the right side of the center. Daniels gets the shotgun snap, pressure up the middle, buying time, steps left now, looking for somebody open, nobody open, and he breaks free and he's sacked. Jamar James with the sack at the 47-yard line. But there is a flag in the secondary. Is a loss of 12 about to be negated by a defensive hold? What a giant penalty, Ryan, because not only did they take the sack, they were knocked out of field goal range in the process, and now fresh set of downs and the drive continues.
0: And you took the confidence away from the Cowboys defense as well. And what I did like on that play, Jalen Daniels does give up that sack, but he didn't throw it away. He didn't make a poor decision. He's being smart with the football, and that gave them a chance here.
1: From the 30-yard line of Dallas, and the drive continues. 10th play of this drive. Irving to the right of Daniels in the shotgun. Daniels stomping his left foot, awaiting that shotgun snap. It comes in at the waist. Play action. Daniels in the pocket, collapsing. He moves to the left side. A flag is down, and Daniels ushered out of bounds with a 3-yard gain, but likely a hold against that Tampa Bay offensive line, and back up the Bucks.
3: Holder, also for the 67. 2-yard penalty, first down.
1: That's Luke Getteke, the right tackle, called for the hold, so Tampa Bay will back up 10.
0: I'm not saying I ever held, Kevin, but there is a way to do it, and you pull with your inside hand down. That way the referees can't see anything around your big, muscular back.
1: I assume you read about that in a book or something, because there's no way you would have ever done it.
0: I think they call it a priori knowledge, knowledge of and from.
1: See, that's that law school stuff that you're spreading out now.
0: A little bit of Latin for you.
1: I don't need Latin. I can barely handle English. First down and 20, back of the 40 after the hold. Two receivers to the right, single wide left. Sharp, the tight end, in motion. Daniels looking for somebody open, finding nobody, trying to get out of the pocket. He's in trouble. A flag down in the secondary. Daniels will throw a wild one over the middle. It's tipped. Almost intercepted. Tried to force it in among three Cowboys with Bauer Sharp. But we'll wait about that flag down at the 25, usually in an area where you might see defensive holding again.
0: I think it's Shamar James, number 50. Anytime a linebacker gets deep.
1: From our crack research staff, led by producer Lawrence Costigan, 17 career penalties called against Ryan Harris. All 17 were bogus. They were wrong.
0: You said it, not me. You said it, not me. The proof is in the pudding. But right there, the defense, Revel, defensive back, just getting a little too handsy out of the break on the Buccaneers.
1: And another first down via the penalty. Two on this drive for Tampa Bay. Down 7-0. 3:12 remaining in the opening quarter. Irving is the single back. Otten in motion left to right. Out of the pistol, Daniels throws. Right side, Godwin at the 25. And Godwin backs his way down to the 20-yard line. A pickup of 15 before Shamar James can make the stop. And another first down. The Buccaneers trying to take advantage of the Cowboys' gifts.
0: And Jalen Daniels does not look like a rookie tonight. A one-step rifle throw to Godwin. And that is something where you are feeling good if you're Jalen Daniels. Because now you're seeing almost everybody you want to get to the ball to the rest of the night. and you got a new set of downs.
1: Yeah, he started 5 for 5 for 34 yards tonight. 6 first downs on this drive for Tampa Bay. And another first down to work with here from the 22. The toss play is to Irving to the right side. Irving nowhere to go, then spins away from Otito Obonya. He saw Obonya like the eclipse happens. All of a sudden, light is just blocked out by the 6'4", 345-pounder, and he spun away to pick up 2.
0: And just a hard-nosed run. What I like about Bucky Irving, even when a player wraps him up, he's still moving those legs. He's forcing them to bring him down. And Tristan Wirfs came in at the end, a little bit of a rugby scrum.

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1: And guys on the field, smart timeout by Dallas, and also a problem. What is happening? We are at home. We have our own microphones. You got to be a little bit better operation-wise defensively if you're the Cowboys.
2: The youngest defensive coordinator in Dallas history, Christian Parker, says, I may be first year in this, but I can count to 10 and I can count to 11. We're taking a timeout. Every Westwood One football broadcast is once again available on all Alexa-enabled devices. Just say Open Westwood One Sports and you'll be taken straight to the action. That's Open Westwood One Sports to listen on Alexa. So a third and four coming up. The ball at the 15-yard line of Dallas. Cowboys march 9 plays, 70 yards, got a touchdown. The Buccaneers have needed a little help from a generous Cowboys defense with two defensive holding penalties, but Jalen Daniels, 6 of 6 for 38 yards on the drive, and they've been balanced. 6 runs, 6 passes, play number 13 coming up.
1: You got to expect the blitz if you're Tampa Bay. I would call sprint right option. Let your quarterback run to the open field and find an open receiver or take off with his legs.
2: Kenny Gainwell, the running back, to the left of Daniels. Two receivers right, single to the left plus the tight end. Daniels in the shotgun, Cowboys showing blitz. Gainwell creeping up towards the line to provide some protection. The Cowboys send 6. Daniels throws right side. It is caught. It's a Buka backpedaling to make the catch at his waist at the 9-yard line where it's first and goal, Tampa Bay.
1: Unbelievable job by Jalen Daniels having Kenneth Gainwell go right to the line of scrimmage to buy him an extra second. Found the open receiver in a Buka and delivered the bread to the basket. Hello.
2: 3 catches tonight, only had 2 for 13 yards last week, so already getting Abuka more involved in this game plan. Final seconds of this first quarter already, and it's first and goal for Tampa Bay at the Dallas 9. Daniels will go under center, motion towards the line from Abuka. The handoff is to Irvin, trying to bounce to the outside, and there's that man again, Jayshon Barham. Pouncing on him at the 10. It's a loss of 1. It's second and goal, and that might be the final play, and it will be the final play of a first quarter that saw each team have only 1 possession.
1: And because of the way Tampa Bay has moved the ball on this drive, the offense with the Cowboys is sitting saying, we're going to have to score some points tonight too, boys.
2: That's the end of the first quarter with a score. Dallas 7, Tampa Bay nothing. 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

0: 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First quarter in the books with a 7-0 Dallas lead. Dallas, one possession, 63 yards, touchdown. Tampa Bay, so far 63 total yards, 7 first downs, but they've held the ball for 10 minutes and 51 seconds.
1: Woo.
0: How do you want to help a rookie quarterback? How about a methodical first drive?
1: And every minute that he's out there, Jalen Daniels, he's getting more confident. He knows he belongs even more. And so then it becomes a matter of routine. And now he's in his process that he practices throughout the game week. And no second down, but these guys want to get to the end zone. You got two shots. I always advise taking points in the first half. But everything's working right now for both offenses, especially Tampa Bay.
0: Empty backfield, two receivers left, three wide right. Second and goal from the 10 starts this second quarter. Daniels along the left hash, moving now from left to right. And motion up front. Movement on the right side of the line. Was it the right tackle, Luke Getteke, or did he get drawn off by movement from the defensive line of the Cowboys?
1: Washington, D.C. has nothing on the lobbying that just happened on the field.
2: Neutral zone inflection. Defense number 7.
0: Rashawn Gary called for the neutral zone infraction. You talk about a change of a penalty from second and goal at the 10 to second and goal at the 5. That's huge.
1: And you're going to slow down Rashawn Gary's rush. I always loved when coaches change the snap count in the red zone. Those defensive players can't help themselves. They want to make the big play to force the field goal.
0: And Tampa Bay's longest drive since 2007 will enter its 11th minute soon. Second and goal from the 5. In the shotgun formation, Otten in motion from right to left. Daniels gets the snap around his knees, floats it to the right side. It's caught by Irving on his shoulder, and Irving leaning towards the goal line, pulls the ball across. It's a touchdown for Tampa Bay. Jalen Daniels floats the touchdown pass to Bucky Irving, and Tampa Bay is an extra point from tying it up.
1: What an excellent play by Jalen Daniels, finding Bucky Irving. He's looking left, and all of a sudden, there's Irving to the right. And then Bucky Irving, a little careless with the football, but stretching with his arms like Gumby for 6.
0: Second longest touchdown drive in team history by time. They missed the record by a second. Extra point is on the way, and good from Chase McLaughlin. Each team one possession. Each team one touchdown. And it took one quarter and 7 seconds to get a 7-7 tie. This is Westwood One's coverage of the National Football League.
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0: 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It passed the longest prior drive of the season by 4.5 minutes for Tampa Bay. And how about young Jalen Daniels? 8 for 8 for 49 yards and a touchdown on the drive. And as you might imagine, he is all smiles on the sideline right now.
1: It's better than the dreams that he had. And what I love, they started on the quick count. He changed the play, audible plays. He brought up Kenneth Gainwell to help against the zero blitz. He is just in the game, doing all the little things you need your quarterback to do on the road for a win.
0: Kevontae Turpin awaiting the kickoff. He stands at the 3, far to our right here in Dallas. The roof closed tonight at AT&T Stadium, but the fans have witnessed 2 total possessions. Turpin from the 3 to the 10-yard line, quickly across the 15 to the 20. Zigzag to the 25. He's across the 30 and then down near the 33-yard line. Kevin Knowles on the tackle. 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That Tampa Bay drive, incidentally, the second longest drive of the season by any team in the NFL. On first down, it's Williams with the carry over the left side. He tumbles forward near the 37-yard line. That's going to be close to a 5-yard pickup for the Dallas running back. By the way, the longest drive still, Jets had an 11-minute, 48-yard drive at the Titans.
1: Oh, all right. Well, then you know something else. The Cowboys' defense has not been on a drive like that. So if I'm the Cowboys, I'm running the ball again here to just try and make sure not only you get the first down, but that you're giving your defense a little bit of a break.
0: But they empty out the backfield. Prescott in the shotgun will throw. Floats it out to Turpin on the right sideline. And Kevontae Turpin with that great speed. Alex Anzalone trying to catch up. That's not a race that I would wager on Alex Anzalone to win. Turpin out of bounds with a first down at the 44.
1: Turpin looking like a gazelle, just floating across the turf there, catching it in stride. Well-placed ball by Dak. And already you're rolling again if you're the Cowboys offense.
0: Turpin will line up to the right of Prescott, who's in the shotgun, fakes the give to Turpin. Prescott rolling right, throws to the tight end Jake Ferguson, and Ferguson takes it from the 44-yard line to the 46. Just a 2-yard gain. Alex Anzalone, one of the captains there, and then Kalijah Kancey with that heat on the quarterback, Dak Prescott, to force that throw.
1: I like that Dak's finding Jake Ferguson, though. That's a player to me, when I watch the film, that has more to give to this offense, and Dak's trying to get him going as well.
0: Second down and 8, ball at the 46 of Dallas. Williams in the backfield, Hunter Lipke, the fullback, offset. Now Lipke motioning to the right side. Prescott turns, gives it to Williams, and Williams tried the left side, nobody there. He'll lose 2 yards back to the 44-yard line, where it'll be 3rd and 10.
1: Just a monster play by Josiah Trotter, linebacker for the Buccaneers. Ran into the pulling guard and then made the tackle in the backfield. Wow.
0: Well, Alex Anzalone has taken Josiah Trotter under his wing at that linebacker spot. It's been a good pairing, the youngster and the vet. Third down and 10 at the 44-yard line. Prescott in the shotgun, arms outstretched, middle of the field, gets the shotgun snap, pressure coming up the middle. He'll throw to the left side. It's batted away and incomplete. He was trying to get it to Pickens, deflected by Jacob Parrish, and then Yaya Diaby was lurking in the area, lunging at it, trying to get that ball off the deflection. And for the first time tonight, a third down failure. For the first time tonight, a punt from Brian Anger.
1: And Jacob Parrish got picked on early. George Pickens had a couple of big catches, but he has figured out the game. Calmed down, is playing now. George Pickens far tighter, and he looked like Pickens was open. But Dak Prescott threw the ball with his left leg open a little bit. Had he put that foot forward, that front leg, ball might have had a little more zip and got the pickings.
0: Anger to punt it away. Tez Johnson with his heels at the 10. He'll creep up near the 18 and watch it sail over his head. It'll take a turn to the right and go out of bounds inside the 2.
1: It's an oblong shake, Kevin. Oblong shake.
0: They'll mark it at the 3, buying Daniels an extra yard. A 53-yard punt. No return, and the rookie starts buried in his own end. When we come back to AT&T Stadium, 7-7 Dallas and Tampa Bay, 12:26 remaining first half. 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
0: 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Worst starting field position of Tampa Bay's 46 drives this year. It's only the second time they've started inside their own 14, and they start at the 3. Sean Tucker is the running back. Daniels play action, rolls to the right from the end zone, throws, and he throws it away. Nobody was open, but oh my, some confidence shown by Todd Bowles and offensive coordinator Zach Robinson, letting the rookie throw from deep in his own end zone.
1: And just trusting him not to run out of bounds as he's pulling around the corner there. Smart decision by Daniels to get the ball out of bounds, get the second down. You got to run this ball right now. You look at your offensive line, you say, get us out of here. You hand it off to Bucky Irving or Kenneth Gainwell.
0: Gainwell is the running back on second down and 10. First incompletion of the night for Daniels. Otten in motion from left to right. Daniels directing some traffic, now sending Godwin to the slot right side. He hands off to Gainwell, and Gainwell, after all that movement and eye candy, just goes straight ahead for 2 yards to the 5.
1: Well, that's part of that is deception against the defense. Hey, we're going, hey, you guys got it on the front side, right? Oh, we're going right down the middle. But Gainwell doing the smart thing, just running with a full head of steam right down the middle, finding the open crease and running through a couple of would-be tacklers to get a little bit more breathing room here on third down.
0: Third and 8 from the 5. Dallas trying to play the field position game. The first time tonight the Tampa Bay has needed 5 or more on third down. They're 3 for 3 on the evening. Remember, 2 holding penalties gave them first downs tonight. Gainwell motioning out of the backfield. Daniels to throw. Pressure comes. Sets up a screen to Abuka on the right side. Abuka spinning to the middle of the field, and he's down at the 9. He'll go no further. Reddy Stewart, who has been very involved, was there along with Malachi Lawrence to help make the play. And it's fourth down. Punt team coming on.
1: And now, though, you got enough room for your punter to take a normal punt. And you're looking for him to just flip the field. You're looking for the longest boot that he's had all season long. Because you are in a battle right now. Both offenses sputtering out here on their second drive.
0: See if Riley Dixon can duplicate what Brian Anger did. Fair catch called for. Bouncing away from it. Takes a high hop near midfield. And it'll end up on the Tampa Bay side of midfield. But there is a flag down. And it's going to be against the Cowboys. That flag post-possession change. So they're going to back Dallas up.
2: Turn the kick. Holding number 50 of the receiving team. This is a 10-yard penalty enforced from the end of the kick. First down, timeout.
0: Shamar James called for that penalty, and that's going to back Dallas back around to their side of the midfield stripe with the 10-yard penalty. 11 minutes remaining, first half. Dallas and Tampa Bay knotted up at 7 apiece. 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
0: Don't miss all the NFL action Sunday at 9:30 a.m. Eastern on NFL Network when the Philadelphia Eagles meet the Jacksonville Jaguars live from London. Of course, you can also hear that game right here on many of these same stations on the Westwood One Sports app or online at westwoodonesports.com. First two drives combined for the two teams, 24 plays, 143 yards. Second two drives, 8 plays for 17 yards.
1: I believe they call that parity. You got both teams now fighting because there have been adjustments after the first drive by both defenses. So now you got to adjust. You got to play chess, not checkers.
0: On first down from the 41, check it down to Williams out of the backfield at the 45. And Williams zigzags forward near the 49 of Tampa Bay. Looks like he's about a half yard short of the first down. Give him 9+, and it's second and one coming up.
1: And watching the film, the Buccaneers often look confused when they're in zone coverage like they were on that last play. You cannot let somebody like Javonte Williams leak out of the backfield and have all that room to run.
0: Second down and a half yard. Well, just across the midfield stripe on the left hash, moving from right to left in a 7-7 ball game. Prescott under center, turns, gives left side to Javonte Williams, and Williams over the left side plunges forward for the first down near the 47-yard line. Let's pause 10 seconds for station identification. 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
0: 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First down and 10 for Dallas. Ball at the 47 of Tampa Bay. Dak Prescott changing things up as he goes under center. We've got a whistle and a timeout. Clock was ticking, and Dallas says, let's talk about it. and use that second timeout of the first half.
1: And Dak just way too late on deciding what to do at the line of scrimmage. He's got to have a little more urgency there. Tried to have a full formation shift, unaware that there was 3 seconds left on the play clock.
0: Lightweight, reliable, and powerful, the Steel battery systems have everything you need to tackle your next project. 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
1: I thought you were talking about me there for a second.
0: You know, Steel is you as well.
1: I thought about the light,
0: but
1: strong.
0: But we cannot buy a Ryan Harris at a Steel dealer.
1: Right now, both defenses playing like Steel. They really, really have responded to long scoring drives to start the game. So now it's anyone's game, tied at 7.
0: First down and 10 after the timeout from the 47-yard line. 9:37 remaining in this first half. Ball on the left hash. Prescott will go under center. He's got Tyler Goodson behind him. The turn, the play fake. Prescott to his right. Throws to the right side. Too tall for C.D. Lamb. Zion McCollum in the area. Also getting some help from Tyke Smith, and it's second down and 10.
1: And Dak Prescott saw Tyke Smith, the cornerback, start to go underneath C.D. Lamb, and that's why he aired the football. Just a physical route from C.D. Lamb, though. Watching the film, he's gotten so much better at contact in the route as well as making players miss. He is really an elite receiver looking to be the best.
0: First target tonight, still without a catch, as it's second down and 10 at the 47-yard line of Tampa Bay. Back into the shotgun goes Prescott. He's got Tyler Goodson to his right. Leaning in for the shotgun snap, it comes in at his waist. They bring pressure, he throws left side, and it's off the back heel of C.D. Lamb. Looked like he was doing a little Gene Kelly two-step on the sideline, trying to kick the ball in the air and hope he could make the catch. Thrown behind him, and it's third and 10.
1: Well, he just oozed off the line of scrimmage, and after the ball was incomplete, tapped his chest saying, "That's on me." He's got to sprint off that line, and he knew there that he just needed to give more effort. So the little things that matter in big ways in the NFL.
0: Does Todd Bowles ramp up the heat even more on third down and 10 here? They love to pressure, third in the NFL in blitz rate.
1: I think you show it, but you have to have somebody underneath in the middle to cut off those crossing routes.
0: Lamb in motion, slot right side from the shotgun. Five-man rush. Prescott in trouble, breaks away. Rolls right, throws on the run, and that ball, a diving attempt, it's incomplete. Tyke Smith diving to try to pick it off at the 25 as Prescott threw it short while rolling right. Smith could not secure it off the turf. It's fourth down, and the Buccaneers' defense forces another punt.
1: Just sticky defense, especially 5 yards off the ball by Tampa Bay. They showed a zero blitz, pulled out at the last second, and then David Walker, having himself a night, got to Dak, got him off the spot, didn't get him down, but forced the errant throw.
0: Boy, David Walker, 2 sacks. He's wishing he had a third. He had hands on Prescott, couldn't pull him down. Tez Johnson calling for the fair catch as he ranges to his right. Not quite the same punt for Brian Anger as it's fielded with a fair catch at the 10. Just a 37-yard punt, a little more room for Tampa Bay.
1: An awesome last name for a punter, Brian Anger. You hit that ball, yes.
0: He's a little angry right now. He wanted to pin him deeper. 9:13 to go first half. Timeout on the field, 7-7 our score. 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
0: 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Consecutive possessions, the Buccaneers have had their worst and third worst starting field positions of the year. Remember, the 14-yard line was sort of the mark that they had not fallen behind. Well, they started at the 3 last drive, now at the 10.
1: Got to run the ball.
0: Offset backs behind Daniels, who's under center. Motion across from left to right for the tight end, and it is a run to Bucky Irving. He tried to jump cut left and then just tumbles forward to the 13-yard line. A helmet goes flying at the end of the play from one of the Buccaneers. I believe it was Irving, and flag is down.
2: Personal foul, face mask, defense number 91. This is a 15-yard penalty added on to the end of the play. That includes an automatic first down.
0: Five penalties already for 40 yards. That's a big one because it flips the field position that the Cowboys had in their favor.
1: And it's one way to get out of the backed-up situation, get a penalty, but Obonia just reaching out and not knowing where he's going. That jump cut you mentioned by Bucky Irving really kind of created some chaos there, and the Buccaneers benefited.
0: 27-yard line on first down after the penalty. Hurst will split out wide left. Otten and Johnson to the right of the line. Daniels into the pistol with Irving behind him. From the 27-yard line on first down and 10. Motion from Johnson from right to left. Shotgun snap comes to Daniels. He sets, he throws right side. Catch up the sideline is made by Payne Durham. Durham motoring out of bounds at the 32. Chased out by Deron Bland. Second and 5, 10 for 11 now is Jalen Daniels. And Zach Robinson is just giving him good, easy throws to get comfortable and confident.
1: And a lot of it's on Daniels because he's diagnosing the defense before he gets the football. Tampa Bay's using motion to determine and figure out what that defense is doing, and Daniels is capitalizing.
0: Second and 5 of the 32. Daniels under center. Otten in motion from right to left. Turns over the left side. Gives it to Irving, and Irving across the 35. Close to the first down as he's down at the 37. A high tackle from Donovan Ezeraku pulls him down. He's about a half yard short, so it'll be third down and short, which is where they lived on that long first drive in third and short.
1: And that long first drive, as well as this one, really being aided by the offensive line. I talked to the coaching staff before the game. They said they challenged that group as a whole to play better and to give more time to Daniels, as well as opening more holes in the run game, and they've been doing it so far.
0: Third and one. Daniels under center. Otten in motion from left to right. Daniels sends motion now again from left to right. Turns and gives it to Tucker, and Sean Tucker just pushing the pile. The big back from Syracuse, 5'10", 205 pounds, moves it to the 40 in a first down.
1: You know he's getting the ball when he comes in, and he is just built to destroy. If you're offensive lineman, you're hoping he doesn't run into your back because that'll hurt you as well.
0: First down and 10 just across the 40 at the 41. Otten and Ezebuka to the left of the line. Too wide to the right, Godwin and Johnson. Daniels under center. He's got Bucky Irving behind him as the single back. Ezebuka in motion. The turn and the give to Irving. Slant to the right side of the 45. Across midfield and an ankle tackle. Spares the Cowboys defense an even longer run. Reddy Stewart a little karate chop around the ankles, knocks him down at the 46-yard line. It's a pickup of 14 and a first down. A
1: monster block by the right guard, Cody Mock, as well as the young receiver, Tez Johnson, in his second year, blocking 11 yards downfield and not getting a holding penalty. Heads up play, big run for the Buccaneers.
0: Elijah Clark in that Cowboys secondary, questionable to return with an ankle injury. So it's first and 10 at the Dallas 46. This drive started at the Tampa Bay 10. Changing the play on first down and 10. Turn and give to Irving. Starts to the right. A little spin to the 45. And there's Jayshon Barham again. He's having a nice first half. Barham has been involved in a lot of tackles. But once again, if you're Tampa Bay, you're thrilled with how this is going, Ryan, because Dak Prescott's just sitting on the sidelines.
1: And you got Jalen Daniels changing the play at the line of scrimmage with confidence. And then I don't know if you could hear it wherever you're listening, but he also told the entire team, hey, we got to go. We got to go. So he is so aware of the play clock as well as the choices he has at quarterback.
0: Second down and 8 at the 46. Two receivers left of the line. Daniels along the right hash. Otten in motion from right to left and the delayed handoff to Gainwell with Otten blocking over the right side. Inside the 40, he goes and down at the 39. Deron Bland submarining him to get the tackle. 2 yards short of the first down.
1: Phenomenal play calling on first and second down, though. It feels like it's the fifth, third and short that the Buccaneers have had. And that takes a ton of pressure off of Daniels. Allows him to just read the defense and make a play.
0: Third down and 2, and they get hustled to the line very quickly, but a false start.
2: False start. Offense from the 78. 5-yard penalty. Third down.
0: Boy, that's a huge penalty. Tristan Wirfs, you're going from third down and a short 2 to now third down and a short 7. That's a big difference.
1: Well, he was raring to go, but Tristan Wirfs didn't really practice in training camp, so he's still getting his conditioning and focus down, hurting his team right there on that one.
0: Call it third and 6, but it's a long 6. The ball to the 38 is where they need to get it. And this ball just inside the 45. Three receivers left. Otten in the slot right. Daniels in the shotgun. On third down, Ebuka in motion. Daniels drops to throw. Pressure comes. Daniels trying to veer to the outside. And Daniels is down at the 43. D. Winters, the fourth-year man from San Francisco, back in his college state where he went to TCU, makes the tackle short of the first down. It's fourth down, and we'll see what the decision is for Tampa Bay. They're going to bring on McLaughlin and try a long field goal.
1: Well, we might see a record here, but you mentioned it. D. Winters, who I find to be the best linebacker when I look at the film for these Cowboys, making an amazing tackle on Daniels and put a good juke move on at the end. But did not fool D. Winters.
0: 61-yard try for McLaughlin from the left hash. On fourth down and 5, play clock is down to 1. They just get the snap off. The kick from McLaughlin is on the way, and it is... Hold on, this play didn't ever happen.
2: Delay of game. Oh. 5-yard penalty, fourth down.
0: Oh, man, it would have been good. It cleared the uprights. But the delay of game costs 5 yards. Does it cost Tampa Bay 3 points? McLaughlin's career long is 65. He hits from 65 in 2025. But with the delay of game, it's the punt team that comes on. What? 3 points cost by a delay of game.
1: And preventable. Completely preventable. That's on the coaching staff. You got to make the decision to kick the field goal before that third down play so that your entire team who's on the bench who needs to be out there is ready. Just a huge missed opportunity.
0: So Riley Dixon will punt to Kevontae Turpin. Would have been 3 on the board for the Bucs. Instead, they come up empty. And the punt, Turpin ranging to his right, waving for the fair catch. He makes it at the 13-yard line, where Dallas will go back to work in a 7-7 game. Oh, what might have been for Tampa Bay, still looking for their first win. Tied at 7 with Dallas. 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
0: 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First time Dallas has started inside its own 30-yard line tonight. Since they opened the game with a touchdown, they've had two 12-yard drives.
1: Right now they want to just run the ball, bleed this clock, score with a little bit of time left.
0: First and 10 at the 13-yard line. The handoff is to Williams. A flag is down behind the play as A'shaun Robinson drops him for a loss of 2 to the 11, but we'll wait and see about this flag. They're pointing in the direction of Tampa Bay initially.
2: Illegal use of hands, hands to the face, defense, number 94. This is a 5-yard penalty that includes an automatic first down.
0: Elijah Cansey, so instead of second down and 12 from the 11, it's a first down. Tampa Bay giving a first down by penalty. Dallas now.
1: And this is an offensive lineman's favorite penalty. It happens every play, you could call it. But Cansey just getting a little too handsy in the face.
0: Boy, it looked like it was the other way around. It looked like it was Booker that got his hands up.
1: I don't know. I always start by blaming the defender.
0: I knew you did. First and 10 at the 18. Play action. Prescott backpedals, throws wide of his intended target. Brevin spanned forward. Alex Anzalone was in the area, and it's second and 10. Kalijah Cansey was providing the heat on Prescott and then stopped to talk to Alex Moore and say, by the way, I did not have hands to the face.
1: Yeah, he's putting the pressure on, which you love for him to do, because now he's responding after a bad play. Bad plays are going to happen. Go do something. Puts the pressure on Dak, forces the errant throw, and you're right. Before that ball even landed on the turf, he was talking to the referee.
0: Second down and 10 at the 18-yard line. Single receiver to the right, two wide left. Prescott in the shotgun on second and 10. Buccaneers showing pressure. They bring the blitz, and the pass is tipped at the line. It's incomplete. The deflection from Kelontae Scott, as he was bringing the heat, stopped and got his two hands up in the air, batted it down, and Dak, after a 6-for-9 start, has missed on his last 5.
1: And you really needed Scott to make that play. He's right in the throwing lane of Dak Prescott and gets about 11 feet in the air with the high 10 to knock that away.
0: So a third and 10 after the high 10. And it's two receivers left. A single wide right is Pickens. CeeDee Lamb still without a catch, the NFL's leading receiver. Shotgun snap to Prescott. Backpedals along the right hash. Looks and throws to the right side for Pickens, and it's batted away from behind by Zion McCollum. Pickens got up with his pink gloves outstretched, begging for a flag, but McCollum says, the little Dikembe Mutombo finger wag as he bats it away, and it's fourth down.
1: I think CD was right. McCollum got away with one, but they're going to give you a little bit of grace when you're going against one of the best receivers. And McCollum only using one hand around the body, an expert play there, and a huge one for Tampa Bay, because now they'll get the ball not only with their timeouts, but they get the ball to start the third quarter. So a huge two-for-one opportunity coming up for the Bucs.
0: Anger to punt it away. Tez Johnson with his toes at the 29-yard line of Tampa Bay. Anger's punt short. Johnson at the 35. Johnson to the left side of the 40. Johnson to the 45. Gets out near midfield, and he's awkwardly tackled near the 48-yard line. A pickup after the 46-yard punt of just about 18 on the return. Good field position, shy of midfield. Put it at the 47, and it'll be first down and 10 for Jalen Daniels and company. With the Westwood One Sports app, you can stream every Westwood One broadcast live right from your phone for free. 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
1: Ball officially spotted at the 48-yard line.
2: They're showing Laney Wilson on this screen. Nobody does football better than Texas, I tell you what. Stars are out.
1: I mean, Ryan Harris is here.
2: Kevin Kugler's here.
1: Larry Costigan, our producer, is here. Pirtle, our engineer. What more do you want?
2: Yep. Don Larry in the building.
1: First down and 10, ball at the 48-yard line of Tampa Bay. All three timeouts remaining, plus the two-minute warning, trying to break a 7-all tie. Daniels turns, play action, pressure up the middle. Flag is down. Daniels rolls left and throws to the sideline. Otten can't pull it in. Wouldn't have mattered anyway. This is a hold, and it's coming back.
2: And I just don't agree at all with throwing the football right now. Get your quarterback comfortable.
3: Holding. Offense number 68. 3-yard penalty. First down.
1: Ben Bredesen with the hold, and now first and 20.
2: And it's preventable by just handing the ball off. And I know that it's impressive. If you're the coaching staff, you're feeling confident in Jalen Daniels and his abilities. But you want to take as much pressure off of him as possible. You want to keep that clock running, and now you're in a tough spot.
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1: Yanked Quinn and Williams to the side and pulled him down. So pretty easy call to make. Seven penalties for 42 yards now against the Bucs. First and 20 at the 38-yard line. Godwin in motion. And the handoff is to Irving. Irving with an opening on the right side to the 45. A jump cut left to midfield. And a good run to get some of that yardage back. He picks up 12. Rashawn Gary on the tackle. They're going to spot him at the 49, give him officially 11 on the first down carry.
2: And shame on the Cowboys defense. They thought that Chris Godwin was going to be the lead blocker on that play. A right turn from Bucky Irving, and the Cowboys defense fell for it.
1: Second and 9 at the 49. Ball on the right hash, moving from our left to our right. Ibuka and Johnson split wide to the left. Godwin to the right side of the line. Daniels in the shotgun. Bucky Irving to his right. Ibuka motioning to the slot left. Daniels looking that direction as he gets the shotgun snap. Pressure comes. Daniels steps away. Rolls to the right. Throws on the run. Low for Irving, who tried to slide and make the catch up the sideline. D. Winters was running out in coverage. Clock will stop 2:07 until halftime.
2: And I hate to be a broken record, but he just got 10 yards running the football. What are we doing, boys? What are we doing?
1: We get to second and 9, and now the clock stops. If you don't get the first down, Dallas is going to have an opportunity.
2: And that's what you don't want if you're Tampa Bay. Real head-scratching play calling there. But now this is third and got to have it.
1: Godwin, Ibuka, Otten left side. Single wide right is Ted Hurst the third. Quiet night so far for the rookie from Georgia State. Daniels in the shotgun on third and 9. Gets the shotgun snap. Cowboys rush 4. Clean pocket. Daniels throws down the left sideline looking for Ibuka, and it's broken up incomplete. Deron Bland was there along with Marquise Bell, and a flag is thrown. Dropped on the sideline. Bell and Bland converging on Ibuka, and a penalty flag may give Tampa Bay life at the two-minute warning.
2: What a throw by Jalen Daniels. Oh my goodness. A laser right to left to where only Ibuka could get it.
3: There's no foul on the play. Fourth down.
1: Never mind. They confer. They pick up the flag. Marquise Bell thought he had just given Tampa Bay life. And instead, the Buccaneers will punt as we have reached the two-minute warning.
2: A waste of an opportunity that they did to themselves, Tampa Bay, and now a great opportunity if you're the Cowboys.
1: We've reached the two-minute warning, sponsored by Navy Federal Credit Union. Our members are the Mission. 7-7, Dallas and Tampa Bay. 2 minutes remaining, first half. 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
3: A reminder to stay tuned for the Liberty Mutual Halftime Report with Scott Graham. Scott will speak with Atlanta Falcons head coach Kevin Stefanski. That's coming up at the half. How about those Falcons? All of a sudden you get Michael Penix back at the start of a trio of primetime games. They go to Green Bay and win. They win last week, and now Baltimore, and they may get a break with no Lamar Jackson. And all of a sudden, the NFC South, which Tampa Bay is clearly trying to get back into, has another team to worry about, and that's the very talented Atlanta team, now with competent quarterback play.
4: I'm happy for the city of Atlanta. It's been a while since they've been this excited. Michael Penix has just stepped into the opportunity, I think, unlike any quarterback we've seen in the last few years. Lots of questions in that Green Bay game were around whether or not Penix was the guy. And those questions stopped pretty quickly. I mean, they put a whooping on the Packers, and they are rolling right now.
3: Riley Dixon to punt it away for Tampa Bay on fourth down and nine at the 49, trying to pin the Cowboys deep. Short punt. Kevontae Turpin with the fair catch called for and made at the 13-yard line. So Dak Prescott and company with one timeout to work with in a 7-7 game and a minute 52 on the clock. 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So a first down and 10, the ball at the 13-yard line, one timeout to work with for the Dallas Cowboys, an offense that has averaged 3.39 points per drive this season, scored 7 on their opening drive, and nothing since. Brian Anger only punted 7 times in the first 4 games. He's already punted 3 times tonight in the first half.
4: And in a 2-minute warning or 2-minute drill, you want to start with a positive play and keep your receivers near the sideline so you can hold on to that timeout as long as you can.
3: From the 13-yard line on first down, Prescott drops to throw, looking over the middle, deep throw, airing it out, caught at midfield, and down to the 40-yard line goes Ryan Flannoy. Tyke Smith in coverage. But a beautiful throw from Dak Prescott to Ryan Flannoy for 48. And the Cowboys on the move.
4: He caught that right on the shoulder of Alex Anzalone. What a play. What a throw. What a finish. Devastating if you're the Buccaneers.
3: From the 40-yard line of Tampa Bay, Prescott looks left, throws left side. Pickens with the catch, stays inbounds on the sideline. And Pickens down at the 32-yard line. A pickup of 8. Jacob Parrish on the coverage and tackle, second down, clock running, coming up on a minute to go until halftime. The biggest play of the night, the 48-yarder to Flannoy, has the Cowboys in business. And a whistle and a flag and movement early, but it may have been movement by Tampa Bay trying to get a jump on the rush. If it is, it's a first down on 2nd and 3.
5: Neutral zone infraction, defense number 3. This is a 5-yard penalty. After enforcement, it'll be first down.
3: It's Reuben Bain, the rookie from Miami, who's been banged up with a groin injury back tonight. And a first down as a result. So the longest catch of Flannoy's career, then the toss to Pickens. Now,
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3: Flannoy's career, then the toss to Pickens, now a penalty, and Dallas at the 27-yard line of Tampa.

0: Bay. Really hurting Tampa Bay right there. Bane's penalty. That's just a young rookie not understanding that in this high red area, you're going to get different snap counts. Just watch the football, trust in your skills.
1: Williams set to the left of Prescott, stands in the shotgun on the left half. Prescott gets the snap, throws right side, caught by his tight end, then dropped. Ferguson had it in his hands and started to turn upfield, but didn't take the extra step to make it a catch fumble, so it's an incomplete pass, and it's second down and 10.
0: Kind of the best area to get an incomplete pass. Of course, you wanted it, but if he catches that in the field, the clock's running down, they likely have to take that timeout or hustle to the line with a play that they're not thrilled about.
1: Second down and 10 at the 27. Flannoy splits out wide right. Lamb, who has been quiet tonight in the slot. He'll move it now. In motion, back slot right. Shotgun snap coming to Prescott. He's got Pickens to his left. Low shotgun snap. Blitz comes. Prescott hit as he throws. And the catch made by CeeDee Lamb. His first of the night. He is stopped inbounds at the 24-yard line. It's a pickup of three. Kalante Scott on the tackle. Clock running under 40 seconds.
0: I think the Cowboys are going to have an opportunity here. George Pickens one-on-one on the left side of their offense. He's going to be wide open.
1: Third and six at the 23. Shotgun snap. Bucks rush four. Pressure comes anyway. Prescott throws incomplete. It was David Walker who got there. Got his right and left hand around the hip of Prescott. And as he got there, turned him as he threw. And the pass skips incomplete. They'll try a field goal with 26 seconds to go until halftime.
0: David Walker having the game of his life in his short career so far. But came all the way from the outside of the right tackle, right down the middle. And you said it, Kevin, a little lasso pulling that momentum away from Dax. We couldn't deliver the football. What a stand by the Buccaneers defense.
1: 41-yard try for Brandon Aubrey for the lead. 26 seconds to go until halftime on the right hash. Good snap, good hold. Aubrey's kick is good. And Dallas takes a 10-7 advantage. A reminder that for every field goal made tonight and throughout the season, Barbasol will make a donation to Kurt and Brenda Warner's Treasure House, a living community for adults with disabilities. Barbasol Shaving Cream, an American original for over 100 years. Close shave, America. Close shave, Barbasol. Break in the action, 21 seconds to go until halftime. Dallas 10, Tampa Bay 7. 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
1: Dallas 10, Tampa Bay 7, 21 seconds remaining in this opening half. Tampa Bay has all three timeouts. Down three, they get the ball to start the second half. How aggressive are you going to be here offensively?
0: I'm aggressive to the point where you're going for at least a field goal. And part of that, too, is teaching your team how to finish. They talked about finishing in the fourth quarter. How about finishing the second? And, Kevin, you and I called a game where you had Patrick Mahomes at 19 seconds and got down and got a field goal. Three timeouts, 25 seconds. That's an eternity with 21 seconds on the clock.
1: Kickoff at the 2-yard line, fielded by Cameron Johnson, up the right sideline to the 15. Gets to the 20, a little sidestep to the 25, and driven out at the 29. 15 seconds to go until halftime. Don't miss all the NFL excitement Sunday on CBS and Fox. 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
0: A reminder that the Ravens needed only 7 seconds versus the Cowboys to get a score. And as a player in the huddle, you want to go for it. Every second's an opportunity.
1: Get to the 45 of Dallas. You feel like you've got a shot with Chase McLaughlin's big leg.
0: 100%.
1: First and 10 at the 29. Daniels is in the shotgun. Two receivers left, two wide right. Shotgun snap to the rookie Daniels. Steps into a clean pocket, throws right sideline, and Abuka trying to dive for it. It was a wide throw, and he was well covered. The pass is incomplete. Amir Speed was on his hip providing the coverage. 9

0: seconds to go until halftime.
1: Daniel's just a little off, 6 inches higher. I think Ibuka gets that ball, might be able to roll out of bounds, or you can use that timeout. Excellent protection by the offensive line. If I'm the Cowboys here, I'm sending the blitz. I'm trying to move Daniels off his spot.
0: Second and 10 at the 29. Ibuka and Johnson left of the line. Single wide right is Godwin. Daniels on second down. With time, throws it short. It's Gainwell on the right side. Gainwell across the 40, and Gainwell out of bounds with 1 second. Did he get a second on the clock when he went out of bounds? It's triple zeros on the clock in the building. Will they add a second to the clock?
1: The Cowboys staff just started jogging off the field. They're like, oh, nope, there's nothing on the clock. They had to be stopped there by security. Come on back.
2: Please reset the game clock to 1 second.
0: 1 second. He picks up 15 yards to the 44. Now, you're not close enough for Chase McLaughlin to try a field goal from here. That would be aggressive, but you do have a chance for Jalen Daniels to air one out.
1: And he's got the arm to do it. And again, this is just excellent experience for this Tampa Bay Buccaneers offense. Just get used to competing with every down possible.
0: Trio of receivers left of the line, and now Dallas will use their final timeout. After they saw how Tampa Bay lined up, Brian Schottenheimer says, let's talk about it before Todd Bowles' offense can run their final play of the first half. There's got to be a certain amount of desperation on the mind of Tampa Bay. We mentioned it earlier, but only once as an

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1: Guy longer in the tooth.
2: So here we go. They set up a quick toss left side to Godwin. Godwin with blockers in front, and Godwin just trying to make some hay in the open field. He's going to be stacked up at the 37-yard line of Dallas by Marquise Bell, and that'll end the first half. So no Hail Mary. Instead, just a quick screen to Godwin, hoping he could break one. He could not, and it's 10-7 Dallas at halftime.
3: But they did get about 20 yards, so I think that play's coming back. And both teams just incredibly competitive. Somebody's going to have to make the play to break this stalemate, and I think the Cowboys do have that energy. Their defense has to play a little better, but right now, if you're the Buccaneers, you're happy with where you're at.
2: That's the end of the first half with the score, Dallas 10, Tampa Bay 7. When we return, Scott Graham rejoins us from our Westwood One studios with the Liberty Mutual Halftime Report. 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
11: From our Westwood One studios, we've reached halftime in Dallas, and this is not necessarily the game I think we thought we were going to see. 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Dallas gets a late field goal. They've got a 10-7 lead at the break. This is the beginning of a big weekend of football here on many of these same stations. 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Now, as far as the Falcons are concerned, they lost their first two games, including getting blown out by Carolina in week two. But then the lights came on. The primetime lights. And in primetime at Green Bay, they blew out the Packers. Then at New Orleans on Monday night, put up 45 points in blowing out the Saints. They've scored 80 points in their last two games. They are riding their quarterback Michael Penix Jr. and, of course, their running back Bijan Robinson. You start looking at this team, and their head coach Kevin Stefanski certainly has. When we talked this week, I asked him if he saw this turnaround coming.
12: You know, I'm such a prisoner of the moment, if you will. So in those games early, like you mentioned, you know, we did not play good enough to win weeks one and two, for whatever the reason. We just didn't. And then you move on and you get your team ready to play the next one. So I'm proud of where we are in these last 2 weeks, but it doesn't do you any good to look back. We have to look forward. So it's a great one this week. That's the NFL. I always tell everybody it just comes at you every single week. And this week is no different with a great team for Baltimore coming to our place.
11: A team that has a potentially dominant running game always has a specific advantage in the NFL because, you know, that's your bread and butter. And then that opens up the passing game for your quarterback. There's a lot of different ways that happens. But watching what you've been able to do with the running game as a whole, how much of that has to do with all the other parts of it, your offensive line, the wide receivers blocking downfield?
12: Well, I think obviously in a vacuum, if you can run the football, teams start playing one high defense and you can then throw the football. And when they start playing two high defense, you can go back to running football. It never will be that simple because there is a proliferation of split safety just period in the game. And I think everybody's realized that with the Vic Fangio defenses that are going

0: around the league that play a big umbrella and force you to run the ball. So I just think it's an evolution. But to your point, Scott, no good run game, no good pass game is accomplished without 11 guys on the same page. And the thing I'm proud about when we have our success, whether via the air or in the ground, but in this case, the ground, we got wide receivers blocking. We have a quarterback carrying out his fakes. We have a quarterback getting us in and out of the correct runs, which is no small thing. We put a lot on the quarterback's plate week to week. And I thought Mike has been outstanding of understanding that. But when you have a offensive line, a tight end group, a wide receiver group that's blocking, and then you have guys like Bijan Robinson and Brian Robinson, you feel really good about your chance of getting some yards.
1: You know, people probably don't think about that very much, the quarterback playing a big part in the running game. And in general, the running of this offense. Mike has come back from his injury, and after the first couple of throws, he has looked tremendously comfortable in what he's doing. Is that a function of the experience that he's had? I mean, you're new. How new is your system for him?
0: Sure. I'd give Mike a ton of credit. I'd give Mike and his coaches a ton of credit. They've worked very hard since the spring. You know, this was a new system for everybody in our quarterback room. So understanding the nuance, understanding the whys behind all of these plays, and then just sheer work and reps and getting the under center footwork correct in the run game, understanding the cans, as we call them, in the run game of when we're getting to a pass or we're getting to a different run. I think it's just a lot of work. So if Mike looks comfortable, it's the product of a lot of work that he's done really through the spring, through the summer, and into the season.
1: Kevin Stefanski, the head coach of the Atlanta Falcons. If you want to hear more of our conversation, tune in to this week's edition of NFL Insider here on Westwood One. And, of course, the pregame show on Sunday night football between the Baltimore Ravens and Atlanta Falcons will begin at 7:30 Eastern time with all the scores and highlights from week number 5. Our halftime score, Dallas 10, Tampa Bay 7. This is Westwood One's coverage of the National Football League.
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17: 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Health questions required. Jalen Daniels in that first half, 12 of 16, 90 yards and a touchdown. Dak Prescott, 9 of 20, 114 yards. Williams, 7 carries, 32 yards and a score for the Dallas Cowboys. CeeDee Lamb, the NFL's leading receiver, 1 catch, 4 yards in the first half. Bucky Irving, 9 carries, 35 yards. Leading receiver tonight, Ebuka, 4 catches, 15 yards. Godwin, 3 catches, 36 yards. And how about the importance of leaving your team with a short third down? Both teams combined needing 4 yards or fewer, they're a perfect 5 for 5. Needing 5 yards or more, they are 0-4-7. 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All right, Ryan, what's the game plan for each team here in the second half?
23: Starting with the Buccaneers, run the ball. You got Bucky Irving averaging almost 4 yards per carry. Let him cook. And for the Cowboys, you gotta win third down. 1 for 5 at home on third down tonight. Cannot happen. Gotta be better with the operations too. Each team, the Bucks run the ball, Cowboys win that third down.
17: 10-7 Dallas as we wind our way towards the start of this third quarter. It'll be Tampa Bay with the football first, and Jalen Daniels has played well tonight. You've got to be impressed with what he's done.
23: And especially his incomplete pass. That was about 50 yards in the air, going over one defender, under another. He has really been running the system and mechanics, staying in the pocket, making quick decisions. Those one-step throws, they want to get back to off of running the ball, because that really gives him confidence. But I'm impressed with the young Jalen Daniels. He has improved in just 1 week tremendously.
17: So back deep will be Gainwell and Cameron Johnson. Tampa Bay is going to move from our right to our left here to start this third quarter. Brandon Aubrey will kick off for the Dallas Cowboys.
23: One player I'm looking for on Tampa Bay is Tez Johnson. I think they got to get him involved in the passing game a little more. He's got elite speed, and he'll take some pressure off of Ebuka and Godwin.
17: Time now for the second half kickoff, sponsored by Boot Barn. Boot Barn celebrates the values of honesty, hard work, ingenuity, and perseverance, proudly offering a piece of the American spirit. Boot Barn, keep West.
23: Got a pair of double H's from Boot Barn. Thank you, Boot Barn. Anytime you're in Texas, you got to get some cowboy boots.
17: I love that.
23: You know, got to get some boots.
17: You don't need to be taller, though.
23: Yeah, right. And it does hurt. It's like walking on planks. Who's making the comfortable Cole Haan style of boot. I need some cushion in there, man.
17: We are underway, and a line drive kick. It'll bounce at the 14 into the arms of Cameron Johnson. Johnson across the 20-yard line looking for room on the right side, and he is stacked up at the 25 and a flag down during the return thrown in the middle of the field. Caleb Downs on the tackle, but Jalen Daniels may be backing up to start this third quarter drive.
0: Turn and return, holding, receiving team number 84, 10-yard penalty, first down.
17: That's Bauer Sharp, the rookie who is called for the hold, so back up the Buccaneers. Elijah Clark, the safety for the Cowboys, it was questionable to return with a hamstring. He has been downgraded to out, so they're one further down in the secondary for Dallas. Already Kobe Durant out with a hamstring, and Joey Porter Jr. was out with an illness tonight.
23: It's that time of year, Kev. There's injuries left and right. And right now, you got to play with who you got in the huddle. Tampa Bay with an opportunity here to take the lead if they can get a touchdown, tie it if they get a field goal.
17: First and 10 at the 14-yard line. Daniels is under center. Motion across from left to right. Daniels turns, gives it to Bucky Irving, jumping around some traffic, bouncing to the left side, cuts it back to the right and gets into the clear, up the left sideline to the 40, Irving to midfield, on a veer to the 40, left sideline to the 30, weaves back to the 20, and is twisted out of bounds near the Dallas 15. Bucky Irving broke that initial line and motored all the way to the 15, 72 yards and a first down for Tampa Bay.
23: What vision by Bucky Irving. You mentioned it, Kevin. He jumps, cuts right from a defender in the backfield. Sharp left turn, sharp right. He made a question mark with his feet before he got to the open space. He's upset with himself he didn't finish, but what a huge play, and look what happens when you run the ball, Kev.
17: Equals his longest run of his career from the Tampa 14 to the Dallas 14. And it's first down and 10. Gainwell, the running back, the handoff to the motion man, Ibuka, sweeps the left side to the 5, and Ibuka is in for a Tampa Bay touchdown! Two plays and a lightning strike! From the Tampa Bay Buccaneers, they take the 13-10 lead 1 minute into the third quarter.
23: Huge block by Chris Godwin on the end. Actually got two for one. Slowed down the defense for the Cowboys, and what a way to come out in the third quarter if you're Tampa Bay. Two runs, 6 points. Now you got the lead.
17: First career rushing touchdown for Emeka Ibuka. And this stunned crowd has just watched their defense get gashed again. McLaughlin for the extra point makes it 14-10 Tampa Bay. 1 minute into the third and the running game alive, and so are the Buccaneers. Up by 4 on the road. This is Westwood One's coverage of the National Football League.
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17: 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How about the running game? Woo. 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
17: Line drive kickoff to Turpin at the 10. Up the left sideline, across the 20 and out of bounds at the 26. 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So the Dallas Cowboys mark the football at the 32-yard line. It's first down and 10. Single setback is Javonte Williams. He'll get the carry, and he's upended at the 30-yard line, knifing into the backfield. It's Kelontae Scott. You talk with Tampa Bay's defensive coaches, and Ryan, they'll tell you one thing. Scott plays like a linebacker. He certainly did there.
23: And he's got tremendous experience coming out of Miami. He's played in the playoff games. He knows big-time football, and he's showing up in a big way tonight.
17: Second down and 12 at the 30-yard line. Lamb and Pickens to the left of the line. CeeDee Lamb, one catch, 4 yards, a week after having 17 catches in the win over Houston. Shotgun snap to Prescott, looks left, throws over the middle, finds his tight end, and down shy of the 40-yard line is Luke Schoonmaker. Anzalone and Melifonwu combining on the stop near the 40, third and two coming up.
23: Dak Prescott is just an elite quarterback, looking left the whole time before he fires the football to Schoonmaker. Just elite in the little details. He's the best player on the field.
17: They move the ball back to the 39. It's third and three from the 39. They need the 42 for the first. Pickens left of the line. Stack to the right side. They'll motion the tight end Ferguson. Prescott throws. Pickens on a slant. Pulls it down at midfield. Across the Tampa Bay 40 and down to the 34. Ifeatu Melifonwu finally caught him, but Pickens on the run slants his way for 26.
23: Excellent job by Dak Prescott identifying what the defense was in, zone, and as soon as Pickens hit his left foot to come back to the field, he was dotted with the football. Big play for the Cowboys that they really needed.
17: First and 10 at the Tampa Bay 34. Flannoy splits wide left, Lamb wide right. Bunch two tight ends up on the right side. Prescott turns, gives it to Williams. Williams trying to find room to the left as he started right, bounced left. It's maybe a yard to the 32-yard line. We'll advance it 2 yards, so a 2-yard pickup. For Dallas, that's just their ninth run. They have thrown it 22 times.
23: I think you got to keep forcing that issue, because when you do run the football, you're getting those big passing plays like you had there on third down. But really, only thing stopping the Cowboys has been themselves. They've been in control for much of the night, and a huge opportunity here.
17: Lipke and Williams in the backfield on second and 9. Prescott throws left side. High throw for CeeDee Lamb, who goes up to get it. Progress takes him near the 27 before Jacob Parrish can drive it back. It'll bring up another third down for Dallas. Second catch of the night for Lamb.
23: And Parrish having a good game as well, making that one-on-one tackle. If he misses, Lamb's going to the end zone. Just a firm body-to-body, shoulder-to-shoulder tackle. Get over here with both arms stretched out.
17: Two catches, now 9 yards for Lamb. Third and 3 for Dallas at the 27. Trailing 14-10. Three receivers to the right. Pickens wide left. Prescott in the shotgun. Has the snap, float back, throws on the run. The pass is deflected into the air, and it ends up in the hands of Yaya Diaby. It's an interception. He threw the slant. It ricocheted off two different players and ends up in the palms of the 6'4", 270-pounder out of Louisville.
23: Diaby, the result of the tip from his other teammate. And what focus by Diaby to get that ball, get down, and turn that thing over to his offense. What a play. Smith originally had his hands on it. Diaby coming in and bringing it home.
17: Turnover to Tampa and a 14-10 lead for the Bucs with a football and 10:43 to go in the third. 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
17: 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The Cowboys are the only team in the NFL without an interception on defense this season. It's only the third time in team history they have none in their first four games. It also happened in 2008 and 2018. They have never gone through their first five games without a pick. They've gone through their first four and a half games without a pick now, as the Buccaneers get the pick off the deflection and take over first and 10 at their own 25.
23: You have tremendous confidence if you're the Bucs now. The whole playbook's open and no pressure.
17: Bucky Irving is the single back, over 100 yards rushing, 72 on one carry. Here's Irving again, cuts to the right, and Irving across the 30 with a flag down. He's down at the 31, but this one's coming back with a hold. And Irving may be hurt.
0: Holding. Offense number 62. 2-yard penalty. First down.
17: So Graham Barton called for the hold. The bigger problem is that Irving was going to the sideline, favoring what looked like his left arm or hand, kind of holding it to the side, as Kenny Gainwell will come in with a little more pressure on him.
23: I think Bucky Irving might be grabbing his hip. He was stretching the entire TV timeout just on his right hip, so he might be a little dinged up, but Kent Gainwell, that's a player now. He's a pro's pro. He can get the work done, too.
17: Only four penalties last week for Tampa Bay. That was the 10th of the night. First down and 20 from their own 15-yard line. Shotgun snap, and the handoff is to Gainwell, and Gainwell over the left side gets 6 to the 21. So it'll bring up second down and 14 as we slide under 10 minutes to play third quarter, a 14-10 lead for Tampa Bay.
23: And if you're Tampa Bay, you want to stay aggressive, but you also want to be aware that you have the lead. You don't want to take too big a risk, but you want your guys to feel like you've got your foot on the gas pedal here.
17: Second down and 14 at the 21. Gainwell, the running back. He's to the right of Irving in the gun. Two receivers to the right. Single wide to the left. Standing on the left hash. Moving from our right to our left. Daniels gets the shotgun snap with the numbers. Backpedals along the hash. Throws down the right side. Wide open at midfield. was Tez Johnson. Burst down the sideline to the 30, quickly to the 20, and he's out of bounds. Somehow the Cowboys lose total track of the second-year man from Oregon, and he takes it all the way to the Dallas 15, picking up 64.
23: Incredible job by Jalen Daniels finding Tez Johnson wide open. Quarterbacks will tell you in the NFL, sometimes that's the hardest thing to do, to find a breakdown in coverage in the play. Not for Jalen Daniels. What a huge play for Tez Johnson. He's got elite speed, focus on the football. Couldn't get in the end zone again, but the way the Buccaneers have been playing, they'll be there shortly.
17: Johnson faked that inside move, and Deron Bland fell down. After that, Johnson did all the work from the 15-yard line of Dallas on first down. The handoff is to Irving, back in there, bounces outside to the 10-yard line, tries to go sideways, and is down at the 6. Give him 9 before Marquise Bell can finish it off.
23: I thought Bucky Irving had a huge opportunity coming into this game to become a leader on this offense, and my, has he tonight. He is physical, he is fast, and he is setting up the defense on every one of his runs. The offensive line's helping out, but you need your running back to be a leader with your star quarterback out.
17: 72-yard run in the second half and a 64-yard pass. Explosive plays, the story. Second down and 1 for Tampa Bay at the Dallas 6. Turn and give to Irving. Burst up the middle, inside the 5. Crawls to the 2. First and goal. From there, Donovan Ezeraku saves the touchdown, but the Buccaneers knocking at the door already with a 14-10 lead.
23: And a head down through the gut run by Bucky Irving. Now with the fresh set of downs, if I'm Tampa Bay, I like a jet sweep here to the right side of their offense, to the open field side. You get Tez Johnson in some space with speed.
17: Bucky Irving, first 6 carries, 11 yards. Last 6, 109. He's the single back on first and goal at the 2. Daniels is under center, turns, gives, Irving, left side, breaks a tackle, goes low, and into the end zone for a Buccaneer touchdown. Bucky Irving slipped around the grasp of Jayshon Barham and took it in for 6. 20-10, Tampa Bay in Dallas.
23: Huge block by the left guard, Ben Bredesen. Really widened the hole for Bucky Irving to put his left foot in the ground and get upfield. What a dominant response off the turnover by your defense to add 6 to the scoreboard, 7 with a field goal. Tampa Bay is rolling.
17: McLaughlin on for the extra point. 7:31 to go in the third, and the kick by McLaughlin makes it 21-10. Tampa Bay. Desperation for the Buccaneers, and so far they are responding. 21-10, the 0-4 Bucks lead the 2-2 Cowboys. 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
17: 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Irving, the one-yard touchdown run to cap it. In Tampa Bay's first half touchdown drive, 15 plays, 10:58. Their 2 second half drives combined 7 plays, taking 4:12 off the clock. That's good news for Dallas, Ryan Harrison, that there's still 7.5 to play in the third, down 11.
23: And Dallas has plenty of time with the explosive lineup that they have on offense. But I'll tell you something, it has to start now if you're the Dallas Cowboys. And conversely, we just saw for the Buccaneers, Tristan Wirfs going to the medical tent. Hopefully he's okay, but that could be a big, big injury.
17: Turpin on the return, fumbles the football, it's out of his hands, bouncing around at the 35-yard line. Huge pile of humanity as Turpin up the left sideline, coughed up the football. Who's got it? Buccaneers are saying they do. Dallas is saying they do in surprising developments in football. And now we'll wait and see who actually has the football as the officials unstack the pile. This is a giant unstack. Tampa is saying, we've got it. We've got it. They do have it.
23: Wow.
17: Oh, my goodness.
23: What a perfectly timed turnover. And back-to-back turnovers now for this Tampa Bay defensively. And a real rugby scrum. Looked like the Cowboys have it. We're watching the replay. Looked like the Cowboys had it, but then it got taken away at the bottom of the pile. Kevin, those piles are dangerous places for human beings to be, let alone to hang on to a football.
17: Miles Killebrew came over from the right side and poked it out of the left hand of Turpin. And then it bounced around, bodies all over. It was Kevin Knowles who came out of the pile with the ball. Not sure how many times he exchanged possession in that pile, but Knowles the last to have it, and it's first down and 10 at the Dallas 37-yard line. Gainwell, the running back, on first down. Play action. Daniels under pressure. He's in trouble, trying to break free. He cannot. Donovan Ezeraku was the first man there, and Malachi Lawrence finished him off. The first sack of the night for the Dallas Cowboys, a loss of 11.
23: And Tristan Wirfs comes jogging back out. Justin School, the left tackle in there. Really not what you want to call with a new tackle in. The play action pass with a deep developing route. A big, big play by the Cowboys, moving them kind of back on the other side of the star.
17: Tristan Wirfs coming back out. As you mentioned, Ryan, he's got a brace on his right knee. He's still moving a little slow. Second down and 21 at the 48. Daniels straight drop, looking. Pass is deflected at the line. It is incomplete. Pass was tipped. It bounced incomplete and rolled out of bounds, and it's third and 21. Looked like Malachi Lawrence got a hand on that one.
23: And heads-up play by Kenneth Gainwell. Unclear if it was going to be a lateral or not. He just kicked the ball out of bounds as it was dribbling on the ground. But Jalen Daniels needing to step up in the pocket. It's tough for young quarterbacks to understand there's more time when you step up in the pocket. But there he's just leaking out the back and creates that tip opportunity.
17: All right, the ball at the 48 of Dallas. It's third and 21, but you're about 8 yards from a real legit field goal try here if you're Tampa Bay.
23: I like a QB designed run.
17: On third and 21, it's Daniels from the shotgun. Sits in a clean pocket, throws left side, and it's caught by Emeka Ibuka down at the 28-yard line of Dallas. He needed the 27 for a first. That's a big catch by Ibuka. Off the field, the NFL and crucial catch reminds us that early detection can save lives. It takes all of us to intercept cancer. 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So with replay assist, they have determined the spot of the football is the 27-yard line, and it's a first down. The challenge flag had already been thrown by Todd Bowles. He wanted to challenge the spot. Replay assist says no need. It's a first down on 3rd and 21.
23: And Jalen Daniels split the two in Emeka Abuka's jersey. What a throw on 3rd and forever. Shows you how much confidence the Buccaneers have in Daniels that they called that play. You and I were talking about getting set for a field goal. We got to up our game, Kev.
17: Oh, what a backbreaker for that Dallas defense. Woo. 1st and 10 at the 27-yard line of Dallas. Daniels under center, turns, play action, bootlegs right, throws on the run. It's Otten with a catch at the 25, spins around a fallen defender at the 20, and Otten tumbling backwards down to the 17-yard line of Dallas. It'll be another first down. He gains 11. Shamar James and Savone Revel are there to finally make the tackle, but the Bucs are rolling now.
23: And Otten using a little bit of a lacrosse spin there when he caught the football, created some yak. By doing so, Otten just having a good game, too. So many players for Tampa Bay showing up on offense and defense.
17: Savone Revel is down now. After the 20th first down by Tampa Bay, Revel stays down on the ground. Remember, Elijah Clark out. Kobe Durant out. Joey Porter out. Savone Revel now being tended to. While they do that, we'll step aside. 5:40 to go in the third. Tampa Bay 21. Dallas 10. 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
17: 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First down and 10 at the 16-yard line of Dallas. Tampa Bay leading 21-10 and looking for more after another turnover. Gainwell in the backfield. Daniels under center. Motion across from Abuka, and a flag is down. Motion.
0: Ball start. Offense number 67. 5-yard penalty. First down.
17: Second time tonight we've said Luke Getteke's name in the penalty area, and it'll back him up 5.
23: The small coaching point that Jalen Daniels is going to get tomorrow is, hey, when you have double motion, make sure to let your linemen know, because all of a sudden you hear shift and shift again, and if you're not prepared for that, you can get the offsides penalty like they just had.
17: So it's first down and 15, 6th offensive penalty for Tampa Bay tonight. First down and 15, back the ball up to the 21-yard line of Dallas. Daniels under center, play action. Daniels sets up the screen to Gainwell. Gainwell turns, looks, sees 3, now 4 Cowboys, and he'll lose yardage all the way back to the 26. Jayshon Barham, D. Winters, both were right there. He caught that ball, pivoted around, and went, uh-oh.
23: something must have tipped off the Cowboys defense, because they were, half of them were on that side of the field as soon as Gainwell caught it. You got to put some more deception in if you're Tampa Bay, but you're still in a good spot within field goal range, plenty of opportunity.
17: Second and 20 at the 26-yard line of Dallas. Abuka motioning slot left. Two receivers to either side. Now Godwin motions behind the quarterback Daniels. The handoff is to Gainwell. He'll try the right side. Doesn't get much. Down to the 23-yard line. A pickup of three. Rashawn Gary on the tackle. And now a third down and long coming up. Remember, in the first half, 5 yards or more, neither team could convert. 0 for 7.
23: And the Buccaneers just got a third and 20 converted for a first down. So they have the confidence here. And it might even be four down territory. You have the lead, not necessary, but if you're feeling like you want to get some edge on your offense, you could go for it too if you get close.
17: Third down and 17 from the 23, leading 21-10. Daniels along the right hash in the shotgun. Looks to his left, sees two receivers, a single receiver to the right, gets the shotgun snap, pressure comes, sets it up, short toss to Gainwell right side. Gainwell weaving to the 25, and he had to zig and zag a lot to get back to the line of scrimmage at the 23, where Ezeraku finished him off. So they didn't get a lot. They got nothing. It's fourth down, and on comes the field goal unit trying to make it a two-touchdown game.
23: I don't like the back-to-back screen calls. With what Jalen Daniels has done tonight, you got to give him a chance to go to the end zone. So if I'm Jalen Daniels, I'm coming off the sidelines and telling my offensive coordinator that.
17: 41-yard try. Remember, McLaughlin, big leg, but not great from 40 to 49. 65% in his career from this range, but he's good on this one as he veers it around and down the middle to make it a 24-10 Tampa Bay lead. With that field goal, Barbasol will make another donation to Kurt and Brenda Warner's Treasure House, a living community for adults with disabilities. Barbasol, the trusted choice for a close, comfortable shave. Close Shave America, Close Shave Barbasol. 24-10 Tampa Bay. 2:58 to play in the third. 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
17: 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The Tampa Bay Buccaneers PR staff's going to have some work to do after tonight, because they're going to have to redo the record book. Earlier, the second longest drive for a touchdown in the history of Tampa Bay football with a 10-minute, 58-second scoring drive. Just a moment ago, that third and 21, the seventh longest third down conversion in the history of the franchise.
23: Woo!
17: 24-10 Tampa Bay, 2:58 to go in the third as they get ready to kick it off. And Kevontae Turpin, who had his first career fumble on a kick return, back at the three. And you know what he's thinking about.
23: He wants to take it to the house. And the entire Cowboys offense, they have to do something on this drive. Still plenty of time. But you want to get some success and confidence in your offense that really has sputtered here in the second half.
17: 2:58 to go in the third as McLaughlin lines it up to kick off to Kevontae Turpin and the Cowboys. Turpin ranging to his left at the 5, fields it up the left sideline to the 10. Back to the middle at the 20 to the 25, trying to get to the right side, and he's down at the 25-yard line. So Dak Prescott and this offense going to work from the 25-yard line. Still plenty of time, 2:52 to go in the third, but can they establish something here, Ryan?
23: And it's been about 20 minutes since they've been on the field in real time. They got that turnover off the kick return on the last play, on their last drive. They have to get things going. You got to start tapping onto CeeDee Lamb, George Pickens. Start running your best plays that get them open.
17: Prescott in the shotgun along the left hash on first down from the 25. Drops to throw. Sits in a clean pocket, throws it short. Catch made at the 30-yard line, and out across the 35 goes Jake Ferguson with a first down near the 36. Jacob Parrish on the tackle, but moved the chains.
23: And Dak Prescott looking like he's in total control, going through his reads, finding Ferguson, getting everybody to the line of scrimmage fast.
17: On first down and 10, just across the 35, Javonte Williams, the hole on the left side, breaks a tackle at the 40 and spins forward to the 43, an 8-yard gain. Scott brings him down. It's second and 2.
23: And now the Cowboys are starting to roll for the first time in this half. Javonte Williams finding the open space, puts his left foot in the ground, gets upfield, gets those hard-earned yards.
17: Second and 2 at the 43. They break the huddle on the left hash. Send Flannoy wide left. Pickens wide to the right. In the slot is Turpin. Second down and 2. Shotgun snap. Prescott floats it over the middle. Awkward throw, and he tried to hit wide open Kevontae Turpin standing right in the middle of the star at midfield, but it almost looked like Prescott tried to pull that ball back and ended up sort of shot-putting it behind his intended receiver.
23: I think he wanted Turpin to settle down because Turpin was heading right into a linebacker. I think that made Dak Prescott hesitate just for a split second. He who hesitates has lost, as they did on that play.
17: So it's third down and 2 at the 43. Javonte Williams to the left of Prescott in the shotgun. Motion from Flannoy. Prescott with pressure up the middle. Sets, throws over the middle, and it's batted away from Pickens. Outstanding play by Jacob Parrish, who got in front of Pickens and swats it to the turf. There was pressure from Tyke Smith on the blitz. It's fourth down. The offense stays out there from their own 43.
23: The Cowboys looked like they were going to march down the field, and all of a sudden, they're under pressure, and it looks like they're going to go for it here, Kevin.
17: Own side of midfield at the 43. They need 2 for the first.
23: And for Tampa Bay, the coaching point is watch the snap count. Watch the snap.
17: Prescott in the shotgun. Three receivers out there, 2 wide right, single left is Pickett. Shotgun snap comes to Prescott. He throws under pressure. It's off the fingertips of Jake Ferguson. It's incomplete. They turn it over on downs. They brought Smith again with pressure on Prescott, and he threw it high, and the Boo Birds have arrived in Dallas.
23: Phenomenal defense by Tampa Bay. Again with the blitz, back-to-back plays, really made Dak uncomfortable. And an almost another interception off the tip ball for the Buccaneers as well. I would have punted it there, Kevin. There's still a lot of time left in the game, but perhaps these Cowboys are afraid of Jalen Daniels and this Buccaneers offense.
17: 1:46 to go in the third and a timeout in Dallas. Tampa Bay ball leading 24-10. 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
17: Rain-X wipers know what it's like to have a loyal fan base. 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Who's the rookie and who's the 11th-year pro? Jalen Daniels, 7 of his last 8. Dak Prescott, 1 for his last 5 with an interception. Woof. On first down, Sean Tucker, the running back. Tampa Bay taking over on the Dallas side of midfield. Tucker with the carry, and he'll push the pile from the 43-yard line down near the 37. Close to a 6-yard gain on first down. And if you're Jalen Daniels and offensive coordinator Zach Robinson, Ryan, you're thinking about, let's keep that clock moving a little bit. Let's accelerate towards the end of this game. I know it's late third quarter, but you're up 2 touchdowns.
23: Well, and the way they've been moving the ball, you want to take as much time as possible. You want this to bleed into the fourth quarter, maybe score with 12 and a half minutes to go and put this game almost out of reach for Dallas.
17: 17 for 22 now for Daniels, 162 yards. Second and 4 from the 37-yard line. Tucker again, the lone setback. He gets it on a delayed handoff, trying to bounce to the right side. A flag is down behind the play as Tucker is down near the 33-yard line, but likely a hold to back him up.
0: Holding, offense number 68, 10-yard penalty, second down.
17: 12th penalty, 7 on the offense for 82 yards as Ben Bredesen's hold will back him up.
23: And when the Buccaneers are running outside the tackles, that's when they're getting those holding calls. Conversely, when they're going up between the tackles, they're getting the most yards. So that's where, if I'm the offensive coordinator, Zach Robinson, I'm calling some more gut runs, as they call them. Stay inside those tackles. Having issues with hands outside when you go outside of them.
17: Put it back to midfield where it's 2nd and 14. Actually put it at the 47-yard line, 2nd and 14. Daniels along the left hash in the shotgun, 2 wide right. Single to the left slot side is Ibuka. Handoff is to Sean Tucker. Very conservative approach here on this drive for Tampa Bay as Tucker gets 2 to the 45.
23: And they're going to let this go into the fourth quarter. And they're going to be able to take it on the other side of that. So you got a monumental lead almost here going into the fourth quarter. The score 24-10. You're not in a hurry to get things done. You don't need points right now. You want them, of course. But I like this method of just getting to the line, running the ball.
17: But you also know that you're facing an offense that has put 30 points or more on the board in 3 of the 4 games this season. They line it up on 3rd and 13 in the shotgun. They don't have to snap it, and they won't. They were hoping to get a free 5 from an aggressive Dallas defense. They didn't. And so the fourth quarter is about to arrive in Dallas, Texas, with the score, Tampa Bay 24. Dallas 10. 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
9: 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The Cowboys trailed the Vikings late in the divisional playoffs, and they needed, well, a prayer.
10: Go
2: Staubach standing back at his 45, waiting the shotgun snap. He gets it. He drops. He looks long. He pumps and throws a home run ball. Drew Pearson's going for it. He catches the ball! Touchdown, Dallas! Incredible!
10: After the game, an AP writer asked me in the locker room, what are you thinking about? And I said, I closed my eyes and said a Hail Mary.
11: That's Roger Staubach coining the phrase Hail Mary after his famous touchdown connection with fellow Hall of Famer Drew Pearson. This nostalgic moment in pro football history is sponsored by Pfizer. COVID hasn't gone away, and it's still serious.

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1: Another penalty gives Tampa Bay a first down twice on the opening drive that happened.
2: And I'm watching the replay right now, and Rebel grabs the back of the helmet of Abuka. That's going to get called every time. Of course, he didn't mean to do it, but you got to know the situation. Huge opportunity to limit this drive, and the Cowboys again injuring themselves, making their night harder.
1: We've not seen Bucky Irving the last two drives. He's standing on the sideline without a helmet. First down and 10 after the penalty from the 39. Sean Tucker is the running back for Tampa Bay. Motion across from Abuka. We've got flags down. There was early movement again. The operation a little bulky right now.
3: False start. Offense number 88. 5-yard penalty. First down.
1: That's Cade Otten leaving early.
2: And the Tampa Bay Buccaneers are irate with the referees because during the second shift, the Cowboys defense shouted a mimicked call that got Otten to jump. And typically they should call that on the defense, so the Cowboys getting away with one there.
1: First and 15 at the 43. Tucker again is the single back. He'll stand to the right of Daniels, who's on the left hash, moving from our left to our right in this fourth quarter. Leading 24-10, three receivers right. Godwin now in motion from right to left. The snap comes floating back to Daniels. Hands it to Tucker. Tucker runs into the arms of Dee Winters and then just powers him down to the 37-yard line. It's a pickup of six for Sean Tucker, and it'll bring up second down.
2: And the Buccaneers almost had a fumble. Godwin was coming across right to left, right when the ball snapped. And he kind of stopped, and the ball looked like it scraped his belly button as it got to Daniel's hands.
1: Bucky Irving back in. First time in two drives we've seen him. Irving in at running back on second and nine from the 37. Ebuka and Tez Johnson left of the line. Chris Godwin slot right. Daniels right hash in the shotgun. Looking to the left, pointing to the left, directing his receivers. Now gets the shotgun snap. Daniels looking, sits, throws short. Irving in the flat, breaks a tackle, makes a second man miss, and weaves his way to the 32-yard line where LT Overton finally finished him off. It was Winters and Barham that each had a shot at him. They both missed the tackle and allowed Irving to get it for a third and four.
2: And Bucky Irving looking like a member of the Temptations out there. Shoo-doo, taking a little sidestep. He has really got that sideways motion going. Makes somebody miss and then gets upfield. What a move.
1: And now a third and four. Gainwell back in. Three receivers left. Otten split wide right. Daniels on the right hash. In the shotgun. Sending Abuka in motion wide left. Daniels to throw from the gun. Steps right. Pressure comes. Daniels floating to the left side. He's going to tuck it and run. He's got the corner at the 25 and out of bounds at the Dallas 23-yard line. A first down chased out by Winters. 9-yard scramble for Jalen Daniels, and the Buccaneers are on the move again.
2: Excellent decision by Jalen Daniels. Getting upfield, realizing that he's got the space, and then Kenneth Gainwell putting a block down, creating the space for the first down. What a team first down on that one.
1: And how do you win on the road? How about 6-for-10 on third down?
2: You got to win third down, particularly on the road. That's a nod to the communication and the game plan of the Buccaneers.
1: They were 24th in the league before tonight. Irving, the running back, on first down from the 23. Abuka in motion from right to left. Straight handoff. Irving bouncing to the outside at the 20 and an ankle tackle at the 17-yard line. But Deron Blander, there was more meat on that bone for Bucky Irving. A pickup as it stands of six, and the clock runs 12 and a half to play.
2: And this is ideal if you're the Buccaneers. You are, with each second, taking the hope away from the Cowboys while at the same time boosting the confidence of your offense. What a masterful drive right here by the Buccaneers.
1: Second down and four. All started when Dallas opted to go for it on fourth down on their own side of midfield. Didn't convert.
2: Did not understand that. They'll be talking about it all weekend.
1: Irving is the single back. Second down and four from the 17. Daniels turns, gives to Irving. A hop step to the outside, trying to get the corner at the 15. And he's chased out of bounds by Amir Speed. And Amir Speed a little bit slow to that edge.
2: Nice.

0: stops him a yard short of the first down.
1: I see what you did there. And Bucky Irving, that ball was designed to go to the left side of the center, but he said, uh-uh, broke it out to the right, not only gained speed, but found a way to get upfield to make it third and one.
0: From the 14, 11:40 and counting to play in the fourth quarter. Buccaneers try to add to a 14-point lead as they search for their first win of this season. Otten motioning from right to left. Daniels in the gun. Stomps his foot, gets the shotgun snap, hands it to Irving. Up the middle, he's got the first down to the 10-yard line. Bucky Irving moves the chains. On the night, Tampa Bay needing 4 yards or fewer on third down, a perfect 6 for 6.
1: And that's Bucky Irving and Jalen Daniels. But Bucky Irving, I think this is his breakout game. He's always been talented. He's always had that ability. But he has really put the team on his shoulders and given a lot of space for Jalen Daniels to be comfortable all night long.
0: 16 carries, 135 yards, and a score tonight for Irving. He stays in from the 10, first down and goal. Three receivers left. Daniels under center this time. Motion now from Abuka to the right side of the line. The handoff is to Irving. Jump cut right, back to the left. Zigs and zags up the middle to the 7-yard line. Second and goal. Tampa Bay's more than fine with that, Ryan. That clock continuing to run.
1: And they know they're getting at least 3 points, provided there's no turnover. And the other thing, too, excellent opportunity to do the play-action pass here with the way they've been running the football. But like you said, they're in no hurry. They have total confidence in their plays. And you got the Dallas Cowboys on their heels with their end zone right behind.
0: Dallas's offense has had the ball for a grand total of 15 minutes and 7 seconds tonight. Second and goal at the 7-yard line. Motion from Abuka. Play action. Daniels sets. Pressure comes. Breaks free. Daniels on the roll to the right side. Tucks it to the 5 and jumps out of bounds inside the 5 near the 4. Shamar James blocked the path to the end zone. No further progress from that 4-yard line. They'll mark him in between the 3 and 4 where it's 3rd and goal.
1: I like that play call. I think it gives you options. Makes the defense really play. And I also like how Jalen Daniels on that step up with Rashawn Gary on his edge, knew where the space was going to be in the pocket. Really impressive move by Jalen Daniels.
0: 24-10 Tampa Bay. Another third and short. This is 3rd and goal from the 4.
1: They just showed Jalen Daniels' mom here on the screen. What a night she must be having watching her son succeed.
0: 3rd and goal from the 4. Daniels on the right hash. Gets the shotgun snap. Looks. Throws. Left side. It is caught at the 1, but he cannot get in. Abuka denied at the 1-yard line by Reddy Stewart. And now ready for a decision from Todd Bowles. Do you take a sure 3, or do you go for the jugular at 0-4?
1: I think you go for the jugular. And there, Abuka's got to get into the end zone. That route has to be beyond the goal line. But I like it. It looks like Tampa Bay is going to go for it. I think you do. You got nothing to lose. 2-touchdown lead on the road. I like giving this opportunity to the offense.
0: They're going to let this clock run down, and they're going to call timeout. We'll see if during the timeout they don't look at that and go, gosh, a 3 would make it a 17-point game.
1: This drive started with 2 minutes left in the third quarter, and now you're at 8:36. Unbelievable.
0: So a timeout is used by the Tampa Bay Buccaneers before 4th and goal from the 1. With Ryan Harris, I'm Kevin Kuglu. 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What a moment this is going to be in this ballgame. You've got Chase McLaughlin on the sidelines asking, begging, can I come kick? Can I come kick? The offense says, no, you cannot. They're staying on the field. 4th and goal with the ball snuggled just inside the 1.
1: And a little bit of chicanery going on. Tampa Bay brought out all 11 members of the offense. And then, oh, right when the whistle blew, we're going to send 2 guys off and change our formation, forcing the Cowboys to change their call and communicate here in a short time frame.
0: Jalen Daniels on the sideline. Who was he talking to? Not his offensive coordinator, not his head coach, but Baker Mayfield.
1: Yep.
0: He was giving him some coaching points.
1: And players always love to ask a veteran who's been there before, hey, what am I not thinking about? Says a lot about Daniels.
0: 4th and goal at the 1. Tampa Bay rolling the dice a bit here. Going for it on 4th down. Motion from the tight end from right to left. The hand is to Tucker. Tucker in the backfield. Dives forward through initial contact. They're going to stack it up at the goal line. Did he get in? The officials, no signal yet. They're looking. Did the ball break the plane? It did not. Dallas denies Tucker at the goal line. Turnover on downs inside the one. And it stays 24-10 as the Buccaneers fail on fourth down at the one.
1: And now the Cowboys have a chance to get back in this game.
0: 24-10. Tampa Bay says no for the three. They get nothing at all. Timeout in Arlington. This is Westwood One's coverage of the National Football League.
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0: 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A 12-play, 41-yard drive that took 8:14 off the clock, but Tampa Bay comes up empty, so it remains a two-score game. Now Dallas starts inside the one on first down. Dak Prescott in the shotgun. He'll throw from the end zone to the left side. It's caught by Flannoy. Gets some breathing room at the 10, across the 15, and tossed to the turf near the 17 by Jacob Parrish. First down and room to operate now from the 17.
1: And there for Tampa Bay, Tyke Smith just made the wrong guess on the receivers. Should have been in position to knock that ball down.
0: Williams to the left now of Prescott, who stands in the shotgun. Three receivers right, single wide left. George Pickens, the receiver, to the left. Look in that direction. Prescott gets free of pressure. Throws downfield. It's caught. Turpin crossing from right to left. Takes it in at the 31 of Dallas. A pickup of 15 and a first down.
1: Gutsy throw by Dak Prescott. He had a linebacker in his stomach as he threw that football. Unbelievable. He got it down.
0: Cansey and Smith were both there, and he got away. First and 10 at the 31. Prescott throws quick slant. Pickens with a catch at the 40 and down at the 45-yard line. Chewing up yardage in chunks now. 14 more for Prescott.
1: Time to take some risks now if you're the Tampa Bay Buccaneers. That might start with jumping a route to shut off the slant that's gotten you twice here in the last three plays.
0: 7:18 remaining in the fourth. Clock continuing to run. They line it up first and 10 at the Dallas 45. Draw play. Javonte Williams with the carry runs into Vita Vea trying to blow up the 347-pounder. And he and Vea go tumbling down near the 49. A pickup of four.
1: And Javonte Williams got the best of Vea on that one, just putting Vea on his back. Vea made a tackle, but he's going to feel that one tomorrow.
0: Second down and six from the 49. Low shotgun snap. Prescott goes down to get it. Picks it up to Pickens on a slant at the 40. Pickens going high in the air at the 35 and down at the 31 of Tampa Bay. It's not taking Dallas long. They have motored from the 1 all the way to the 31 of Tampa. 20 more through the air on the slant.
1: And Tampa's making it way too easy. The defender was 7 yards off the ball. George Pickens and CeeDee Lamb have been getting off here with those slant routes. You've got to stay inside out on that leverage to shut that down.
0: First down and 10 at the Tampa Bay 31. Prescott sets in a clean pocket. Throws down the left sideline. Incomplete. He was aiming for Ryan Flannoy, I believe. No, Jonathan Mingo, who has not been out there much tonight. He's been battling illness, but Mingo on the field, and he overshot the target with Pickens on the sideline. He may be favoring a shoulder.
1: Just a rare miss by Dak Prescott. Had he put it on the money, Mingo catches that one for a huge first down in the year. First and goal to go.
0: Second down and 10 from the 31. Buccaneers showing pressure. Here they come. Quick slant. Mingo with the catch. And Mingo down to the 23-yard line. His second catch of the year. Jacob Parrish on the tackle. And it's third down.
1: And the Cowboys going with the double cadence. And the Buccaneers not checking out of the blitz when they get caught in it. You don't want to show Dak what you're doing.
0: Third down and 2. The handoff is to the fullback, Hunter Lipke. Rumbling down to the 18-yard line. Given the 17 and a first down. Boy, now, Dallas has marched this.
1: And now if you're Tampa Bay, you're saying make a play. Someone make a play here. Get a turnover. And let's shut down this success.
0: On first down and 10. Prescott from the shotgun. Floats it a fade. Left corner. Mingo diving in the end zone. He cannot pull it in. The pass is incomplete. He leaned for it. And as he hit the turf, it bounced out of his hands. It was going to be a touchdown. It's now second and 10.
1: Excellent effort. Outlaid for the ball, but the ball just, he didn't close his hands underneath it. You want those forearms to touch underneath the football so you can land on the ground and get a touchdown there if you're Mingo. Perfectly thrown ball by Dak Prescott, too. My goodness.
0: Woo. 5.5 to go, and it's second and 10 at the 18 of Tampa Bay.
1: Now if you're Dallas, you got to score quick here. You're running out of time. You definitely don't want to land inbounds with the football.
0: Pickens back out there. He's been favoring his right shoulder, still holding it as he lines up slot left. Out of the shotgun on second down. Prescott looking for Pickens in the end zone. Adjusts, makes the catch, falling into the back of the end zone. Snares it with those two pink gloved hands for 6. 18 yards from Dak Prescott to George Pickens. And the Cowboys have life. 99 yards for the touchdown.
1: Incredible acrobatic catch by George Pickens. He jumps, he spins, he catches, he lands for 6. But what an adjustment in the air. Almost looking like a 360 alley-oop dunk.
0: They will line up and go for 2. When you're down 8, the analytics say going for 2 gives you a better chance to win the game.
1: I don't agree with this at all. Kick the field goal. Go for 2 next time.
0: Here's Prescott to throw for 2. Bouncing to the left, throws into the end zone. It's deflected away by Kalonte Scott.
1: Brian Schottenheimer has some explaining to do as the head coach of the Cowboys. This fourth quarter has not gone the way you need to play to win the game. Starting with going for it on 4th and 2 in your own territory, and then they're going for 2.
0: Tyler Guyton, slow to get up, favoring his back. He's helped to the sideline with a timeout. 5:26 to go. The two-point try, no good. Dallas still within a score and a two-point try of tying it up if they get another opportunity. Down 24-16. 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
0: 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Took 306 off the 18-yard touchdown pass to the talented George Pickens, his first of the year. Pickens and the Cowboys within 8, 24-16. They're showing Michael Irvin on the big screen right now. Crowd responding, as you might imagine, to one of the best to ever wear the Cowboy uniform.
1: Well, it was looking bad for Cowboys fans, and now there's even more hope, even though they missed that two-point conversion.
0: So 5:26 to go in the fourth, and the kickoff to Cameron Johnson. He'll take a knee in the end zone for the touchback. And Tampa Bay's offense will try to put something together again with 5:26 to go. Let's pause 10 seconds for station identification. 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
0: That's all the NFL action next Thursday on Amazon Prime Video when Seattle meets Denver. Of course, you can also hear that game right here on many of these same stations on the Westwood One Sports app or online at westwoodonesports.com. From the 35-yard line on first down, Bucky Irving back in there at running back. Ibuka wide left. Johnson and Godwin wide right. Daniels is under center. And on first down, he'll send Ibuka in motion. Now to the right side. We've got a whistle. We've got a flag.
1: You've got to get rid of the double motion.
15: False start. Offense number 68. 5-yard penalty. First down.
0: It's Ben Bredesen moving again, and it's that double motion, isn't it?
1: The second of three times that they have gotten a penalty on that. Get rid of it. The guys are clearly not focused enough and don't understand that Dallas is trying to draw them off sides. Just get rid of it. Line up. Run the football.
0: First and 15 now. Bad start for Tampa Bay trying to put it away and get their first win. Daniels under center. Here's the second motion. Ibuka from left to right. The handoff to Irving trying to bounce to the left side. Really good reaction by Quinnen Williams. He bounced off a block to slow him down. Amir Speed came over to finish it off at the 31.
1: Looks like there's a Cowboy down.
0: Not that's ideal. Jay Sean Barham, who's still down on the turf.
1: The Buccaneers again running the double motion after just getting a penalty on it. This is one of those situations where an offensive line and quarterback, they want to get to the line of scrimmage. You go on first sound. You don't even give the defense a chance. You line up, play.
0: Second and 14 at the 31. Remember, the Buccaneers marched down to the 1-yard line last possession on fourth down. They went for it instead of kicking the field goal that would have made it a three-score game.
1: Right now, if you're Tampa Bay, you just want to get this to third and manageable if you can through the ground. I like a sprint right option. Allow Jalen Daniels to get out there. If he likes a pass, throw it. If he doesn't, run it.
0: Clock will start. Jalen Daniels doesn't have to snap this ball until we're under 4:45 to play. They're not even out of the huddle yet. Play clock still at 17 and counting.
1: That's part of the four-minute offense. You want to snap the ball with about 5 seconds left. Drain that clock as much as you can.
0: Second and 14 from the 31. Daniels sending motion across from Otten, the tight end. Draw play to Irving. Bouncing left side. Cuts it to the 35. And Irving snowed under by Cowboys at the 36. Caleb Downs leads the way. A pickup of 5. It'll bring up 3rd and 9.
1: You're okay with that if you're Tampa Bay, because now you got it at least 3rd and manageable. You have plays for 3rd and 9. But an excellent stop there by the Cowboys to force this long 3rd down and give your offense a chance if you can get off the field.
0: 3rd down and 9 at the 36. The biggest play so far right here. 3 receivers right. Gainwell, the running back. Daniels on the left hash in the gun. Gets the shotgun snap. Pressure comes. Throws right side. And it's almost intercepted. Deron Bland had it hit him between the right and left hand. If he secures it, it's a touchdown. There was nothing but green in front of him on the near sideline. And he dropped it. It's 4th down. And the Buccaneers will punt.
1: Defensive backs used to be receivers that couldn't catch, and Bland proving that there. It hit him in the hands. I think he just got too excited, but what a missed opportunity for the Cowboys.
0: Remember, in 2023, he had 5 pick-sixes. Almost had one there. Here's Turpin from the 15. Devontae Turpin up the middle to the 20, secures the ball with both hands after fumbling a kick return earlier. Kokeith with the tackle at the 24. Timeout on the field. 3:42 to go. Inexplicably, unexplainably, and surprisingly, the Cowboys very much alive. They've got the ball. Down 8. 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
0: 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They are watching Broderick Jones come in to play left tackle after we saw Tyler Guyton favor his back earlier. So now a new left tackle in Broderick Jones, who was traded from Pittsburgh at the end of camp this year.
1: Well, I like Broderick Jones coming out of college, but I'm going to give you some credit here, Kev. You saw the offensive lineman in pain. I mean, you care about the big fellas.
0: I do.
1: But that's not ideal, and yet you got the right quarterback in Dak Prescott. So what you want to do is use Javonte Williams to give an extra help there to Broderick Jones. He might not need it, Well, you want to be willing to help your tackle here in this moment, who's been on the bench for the last 3.5 quarters.
0: Last drive for Dak Prescott, 6 of 8 for 90 yards and a touchdown. He starts this from the 24, first down and 10, trailing by 8 late in the fourth quarter. In the shotgun, gets the low shotgun snap by his knees, sets it up, throws to Ferguson left side, and Ferguson out to the 30-yard line. Down there in the arms of Tyke Smith, it'll bring up second down after the gain of 6, second and 4 coming up.
1: And Dak Prescott missed Ryan Flannoy for a touchdown on that one.
0: Second and 4, another low shotgun snap. Prescott pulls it down, throws right side. Catch is made by Flannoy up the sideline, makes a man miss at the 40. Veering left to midfield, Flannoy spins out of another tackle and all the way down to the Tampa Bay 44-yard line. Kelontae Scott finally got the whirling dervish known as Ryan Flannoy to the turf after a 26-yard gain.
1: Excellent effort by Flannoy, and Tampa Bay just giving way too much cushion. These are quick catch and runs that are turning into big plays for Dallas on these last two drives.
0: C.D. Lamb not out there. He has a quad injury. Prescott to throw on first down. Again, a flag is down, throws over the middle, and it's batted away from Pickens, crossing from near to far sideline, middle of the field. Jacob Parrish spikes it down, but a hold may back up Dallas.
15: Holding, offense number 52. 5-yard penalty, first down.
0: Tyler Booker, the right guard, called for the hold, and Dallas will back up 10.
1: A lot of pressure being put on Dak Prescott right now by the Buccaneers defense. They're just not getting home. And then protecting against the pass, they're just giving an 8-yard cushion to every receiver. It's an easy call for a slant, especially with a quarterback like Dak Prescott who can just give a signal from his hip to tell his receiver to change the route.
0: First down and 20, back at the Dallas 46, 2:44 to go. Cowboys down 8. Prescott in the shotgun formation. Awaits the snap, backpedals along the right hash. Pressure holds, Pickens to midfield on the reception, and breaks back into Tampa Bay territory down at the 47-yard line. It's a pickup of 7 for Pickens. It'll bring up second down and 13 at the 47 of Tampa Bay, 2:26 to go.
1: And an important tackle by Tampa Bay, making that in the field of play to keep the clock going.
0: Second and 13 on the left hash, moving from our right to our left. Outstretched arms of Prescott, gets the shotgun snap. Steps to the right, throws to the right, a low throw. Catch is made by Mingo, and Mingo tackled at the 35-yard line. Running down towards the 2-minute warning. Not sure they're going to get another snap off. They're trying to line things up, but they will not get another snap before the 2-minute warning. Third and 1 coming up. At the 2-minute warning, Dak Prescott now over 300 yards, 23 for 40, 307, 1 touchdown, 1 interception. The copyright of tonight's broadcast on Westwood One is owned by the NFL. On behalf of its member clubs, all rights to this broadcast are reserved, and any rebroadcast, recording, retransmission, or any other use of this broadcast without the express written permission of the National Football League is strictly prohibited.
1: Excellent catch by Jonathan Mingo on that. Trapped his arms underneath the ball, touching his elbows to make sure that ball doesn't move when it hits the ground. And Dak Prescott just delivering the football with care on these last two drives. Fun to watch for us here in the booth. And if you are the Buccaneers right now, you want to make a play to end this chaos. You're on the brink of having one of the best plane ride homes in your life, or people are losing their jobs. On the team, on the coaching staff, you never know. So it's a huge moment for the Tampa Bay Buccaneers right now.
0: Third and 1 coming up. 2 minutes to go. 2 timeouts for Tampa Bay. 3 timeouts for Dallas. The best the Cowboys can do is tie it with a touchdown and a 2-point try. Third and 1 from the 34-yard line of Tampa Bay.
1: I think George Pickens is going to be open on the left side of the offense. Only got one defender over there covering him.
0: That's Jacob Parrish on that left side. Prescott looks that way. Hands off instead. It's Javonte Williams who has the first down to the 33-yard line. Kelontae Scott on the tackle. Fresh set of downs. Clock running. 1:50 and counting to go.
1: Smart, methodical play. Cowboys knew they just need to get a new set of downs and anything can happen.
0: Two receivers left, single wide right. Prescott to throw. It's Pickens on the left side. Two defenders are there, and Pickens makes the catch and is down at the 25-yard line. Remember, they're down 8, so they need to get the 2-point conversion this time just to tie it. They failed on a 2-point try earlier. Second down and one from the 24. Shotgun snap, Prescott. Looking left, nobody open. Throws over the middle, deflected into the air. Anzalone diving, he's got the interception. He threw it to Ferguson and deflected off his hands. And Alex Anzalone, with the blonde locks flowing from under the helmet, dives to make the pick and end the Cowboys' threat.
1: What a play by Anzalone. A little bit of a volleyball dig there for the volleyball fans. Running and grabbing that ball right before it hits the turf. What a brutal end for the Cowboys, who were looking like they were going to force that two-point conversion to tie the game. And an excellent job of the Tampa Bay defense showing up big in a tight moment. Ball's a little high by Dak, but Ferguson's got to come down with that.
0: Tyke Smith was in coverage of Ferguson. Anzalone's fifth career pick, first as a Buccaneer, the signing from the Lions roster as a free agent this season. Now remember, Dallas, as I mentioned earlier, has all three timeouts. They can still get the football back as Daniels and the Buccaneers line it up. Bucky Irving is the single back. Motion across from left to right, handoff Irving, cuts to the left side. There were Cowboys all over the place, and he's buried at the 10. A loss of two and a timeout taken by Dallas. They have two remaining. If the Buccaneers can get a first down, they're going to be able to run this one out. Set your alarm clocks to join us this Sunday for a special breakfast edition of NFL football as the Eagles face the Jaguars in London beginning at 9:15 a.m. Eastern time. 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
1: If I'm the Buccaneers here, I'm going to pitch the ball to the running back side from the gun. I'm going to really, because usually when a running back from the gun has to cross the quarterback space to get the ball, defenses overplay that side opposite of the back. So I would pitch it to the back and have them go front side with the ball here, get a little wider to get outside of any blitz that is likely coming.
0: Second down and 12 at the 10. Daniels talking to Bucky Irving behind him. Now he'll go under center. Otten in motion from left to right. Second and 12 from the 10. Otten back in motion from right to left. Handoff is to Irving. Got a block to the 15. Irving to the 20. Weaves to the 25. Across the 30. It's a first down to the 33-yard line. Bucky Irving with the burst that secures Tampa's first win of the season.
1: What a run for the Tampa Bay Buccaneers by Bucky Irving, who has been the star all night. Huge block again by the left guard, Ben Bredesen, just plowing open the lane for Bucky Irving. What a win for the Tampa Bay Buccaneers. The celebration there, everybody on the sideline is high-fiving. And conversely, half the team sitting down for the Cowboys, they can't even believe what happened tonight.
0: Well, and you said it tonight in your keys to the game. What was the number one key for Tampa Bay? Run the ball. How's this? 21 carries, 165 yards. Mm. A career high for Bucky Irving, averaging nearly 8 yards per carry.
1: And this will really propel his career even further. Now he knows he can have this kind of an impact. And by the way, they were not changing the snap count as much, so when they get back home, they're going to be able to build off of this win. Thrilled for Todd Bowles and his crew. It's tough to lose in the NFL. The Cowboys are figuring that out right now. And the Cowboys got a lot of talent, still a lot of season left. They've got to start being consistent and competing for four quarters.
0: Todd Bowles and the Buccaneers have been through some close losses all season. Every game this year by one possession for Tampa Bay. But for the first time this year, as Jalen Daniels takes a knee, they come out on top in a one-possession game. The final score tonight in Dallas. The Tampa Bay Buccaneers are winless no more. A 24-16 victory over the Dallas Cowboys.
1: It started with Jalen Daniels having a phenomenal night outside of a couple throws. He was just on the money. And then Bucky Irving just delivering and delivering, delivering. Everybody's going to feel good about this win. Defensively, Tampa Bay played the best they've played all season. And now as players, you're able to believe in the coaches and their coaching points that you hear each for the rest of the week going into next week's game. Plus, you get to go home, Kev, and get the weekend off.
0: Little extra time as it's time now to select the player who earned their Sunday. 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All right, Ryan Harris, who's your player of the game?
1: That will be Bucky Irving. 21 carries for 165 yards. And in the second half alone, 12 rushes for 130 yards. Unbelievable night. He averaged 7.9 yards per carry tonight.
0: Woo! Bucky Irving leading the way for Tampa Bay. And a tip of the cap as well to the rookie, Jalen Daniels.
1: Man.
0: 19 of 25, 189 yards. And a touchdown, and he is now the second undrafted rookie quarterback to start and win against the Dallas Cowboys. The other, Ed Rubbert.
1: No way.
0: The 1987 strike season, Ed Rubbert, who was the inspiration for the Keanu Reeves character in the fine movie The Replacements.
1: I did not know that.
0: Ed Rubbert beat the Cowboys in the Replacement strike scab year. Ed Rubbert was an undrafted rookie who won that year, and now Jalen Daniels, who did not cross picket lines to get here, is the second undrafted rookie quarterback to ever start and win against Dallas.
1: The Cowboys fear those undrafted quarterbacks. I mean, my goodness. But it also is a sign of how effective Bucky Irving and the offensive line were. I mean, you had Dak Prescott on the other side throw for 40-plus times. And here is Jalen Daniels making plays, only throwing it, only 25 attempts. He did not have to do too much. Fantastic game plan by the Buccaneers and Zach Robinson, the offensive coordinator.
0: What an outstanding win for Tampa Bay. Just 1-9 since 2023 in primetime before tonight. They get their second win, and now they get their first win on the season. So the second win in primetime in the last 4 years, the first win of the 2026 season. They needed to hang on. There was a little drama at the end, as always it seems, with Tampa Bay this season. But they hang on this time and get the victory, 24-16.
1: And they had some key players show up in big moments. Cade Otton had a great game as the tight end. Tez Johnson with a huge catch that really set this game apart when you go back and look at it. And just the inability of the Cowboys to get anything going in the third quarter really got them this loss. They have to be able to come out of the halftime like they did last week and perform. They just did not do that tonight.
0: What a win for the Tampa Bay Buccaneers tonight. 24-16 is the final. Tampa Bay now 1-4 on the season. Dallas falls to 2-3 on the year.
1: And everything changes for players. When you're in a drought like that, not getting those wins, you're not talking to each other as much, nobody's asking to go to dinner together. And now, hey, great game, great game. You're giving high fives to everybody in the locker room. The post-game snack tastes delicious. You get an extra Coca-Cola or something before you get on that bus. It's a total different lifestyle when you win in the NFL, especially after going through consecutive losses.
0: Well, we are joined by Alex Anzalone, one of the Tampa Bay captains, who's with us on the field. Alex, Kevin Kugler, and Ryan Harris upstairs. Congratulations. You've had so many games like this all year that have been one possession. What's the difference tonight in getting that in the win column versus what you've had to suffer through these first few weeks?
2: Yeah, the past, you know, the first 4 weeks, we really haven't been playing complimentary football at the, you know, the critical moments in the game. And today it seemed like we did. You know, for example, that last drive, offensive drive where we went for it on fourth down, you know, we obviously didn't step up as a defense, but at the same time, we were able to come back on offense, get a good drive, get good field position, and, you know, stop them on defense that last series.
1: Well, in that last series, you got the big interception that sealed the deal. You looked like a man that would not be denied when you saw that ball in the air. Walk us through what you were thinking.
2: Yeah, those moments, obviously, Tyke made a really good play on the ball and tipped it up in the air, and it seemed like it was floating forever. And at some point, it gets lost in the lights a little bit, but you kind of just trust where the ball is, and you go for it, and you make the play.
0: So what you're saying is it is exactly like the movies, because in the movies, the ball always slows down in those moments
2: where
0: it's floating in the air. So, so it's a movie-like interception for you.
2: No doubt, yeah. It's definitely, time slows down, and you know, you're able to make the play.
1: Alex, how did Todd Bowles get your team to believe you could win this game in the short week?
2: Yeah, I mean, we have great team. We have the talent. We have the leadership. We have the players. We have the coaches. And, you know, we just haven't been executing the way we were supposed to and, you know, playing complimentary football at the right times, whether it be, you know, offense, you know, has a turnover and we let them score a touchdown and vice versa. And tonight we were able to do that and just play that complimentary football that wins games.
0: Alex, I know you've been helping Josiah Trotter all year long as the rookie on defense, but give me your thoughts, if you wouldn't mind, on what you saw from your rookie quarterback, Jalen Daniels, tonight.
2: Yeah, I love Jalen. He's a great player. He goes about his business the right way. He brings energy, a spark. You know, he makes plays on the field. And for an undrafted rookie quarterback, I don't know if there's anyone else better than him at winning a game like that.
0: Well, Alex, congratulations. This has got to feel really good to finally break through in one of these one-possession games. Enjoy the flight home.
2: Appreciate it. Got to keep it rolling.
0: Alex Anzalone and the Tampa Bay Buccaneers, winners tonight, 24-16. 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So what are you waiting for? 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You're in good hands with Allstate. All right, I know you're loath to credit any defensive guys, Ryan Harris, but who do you like as your defensive player of the game?
1: That's the 10-year veteran, out of the University of Florida, Alex Anzalone, who you just heard. Five tackles, one interception, and clearly a leader on this defense that helped Todd Bowles and that coaching staff get the team to believe. And just that interception was such a nail-biting play that shut things down for the Cowboys. Huge to have your vets step up in those moments. He played well all game, always around the ball. What a game for Alex Anzalone.
0: Alex Anzalone getting into Florida. He's lived there in the off seasons all these years. His whole family is there. Comes back home and has the chance to get Tampa Bay the win, and he does with that diving pick to seal it, 24-16 the final. Tampa Bay into the win column for the first time this year. When we return, Scott Graham rejoins us from our Westwood One studios. 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
7: Scott Graham in our Westwood One studios. Back with a Thursday night football postgame. The Dallas Cowboys and Tampa Bay Buccaneers coming into this game. For the Cowboys, coming off a big win against Houston, facing a winless Tampa Bay team with a backup quarterback. Things looked like it was in the right direction. On the other side, the Buccaneers fighting for their lives. Jalen Daniels with his second opportunity to fill in for the injured Baker Mayfield. How is this one going to play out? Well, in the early going, it looked like it was going to play out exactly the way most people thought that it would. Dallas's opening drive, although not a thing of beauty, was 9 plays, 70 yards, a little over 4 minutes off the clock. And Javonte Williams got in from 1 yard out for the touchdown, the extra point good, and a 7-0 lead for the Cowboys. This is just more than 4 minutes into the game. That was the last time the Dallas Cowboys touched the ball in the first quarter, because Daniels led his team out onto the field and put together one of the oddest drives you'll ever see. It was 15 plays, 73 yards. It spanned over onto the first play of the second quarter, which meant it was nearly 11 minutes long. By the time everything had settled, the game was tied.
0: Tampa Bay's longest drive since 2007 will enter its 11th minute soon. Second and goal from the 5. In the shotgun formation, Otten in motion from right to left. Daniels gets the snap around his knees, floats it to the right side. It's caught by Irving on his shoulder, and Irving leaning towards the goal line, pulls the ball across. It's a touchdown for Tampa Bay. Jalen Daniels floats the touchdown pass to Bucky Irving, and Tampa Bay is an extra point from tying it up.
7: So here you are, right at the beginning of the second quarter, and that extra point from McLaughlin was good, so a 7-7 ball game. It stayed that way throughout the balance of the second quarter until late. Cowboys really struggled to get anything going offensively. Did get a Brandon Aubrey 41-yard field goal with 21 seconds left to go in the half. They had a 3-point lead at the break by a score of 10-7. This is when things really changed to begin the second half of this game. Tampa Bay got the opening kickoff of the second half. Now, you do remember this was the team that took 11 minutes and 15 plays to move the ball downfield into the end zone. Well, on the first play from scrimmage of the second half, Bucky Irving ran 72 yards. That put Tampa Bay into the red zone, where it took them just one more play to get in.
0: First down and 10. Gainwell, the running back, the handoff to the motion man, Ibuka, sweeps the left side to the 5, and Ibuka is in for a Tampa Bay touchdown! 2 plays and a lightning strike from the Tampa Bay Buccaneers! They take the 13-10 lead, 1 minute into the third quarter.
7: Amazing how quickly this game turned, and Tampa Bay had taken control of it. They would keep control of this game throughout a good chunk of the third quarter. Now, it was Dak Prescott trying to lead his team back and driving them downfield, but over in the Tampa Bay side of things, he had a tip ball and a pickoff. Well, that gave Tampa Bay the ball at the 25-yard line, and they hit for yet another big play. Tez Johnson left wide open by a broken coverage, a 64-yard catch down the right side. That was part of a 5-play drive that ended from 1 yard out with a familiar name.
0: Bucky Irving, first 6 carries, 11 yards. Last 6, 109. He's the single back on first and goal at the 2. Daniels is under center. Turns, gives, Irving, left side, breaks a tackle, goes low, and into the end zone for a Buccaneer touchdown. Bucky Irving slipped around the grasp of Jayshon Barham and took it in for 6. 20-10, Tampa Bay in Dallas.
7: 21-10 after the McLaughlin extra point at the midway point of the third quarter, but the Tampa Bay onslaught wasn't done. Dallas aided once again in giving the ball back. Kevontae Turpin on the ensuing kickoff did something he very rarely ever does. He fumbled, and it was recovered by Tampa Bay. Now, it took them 8 plays and 4.5 minutes to move the ball 14 yards, but ultimately, they were fine with the 41-yard field goal that McLaughlin hit. They had themselves a 24-10 lead as this game went to the fourth quarter. It was in the fourth quarter the Tampa Bay had the opportunity to put this away. Just shy of the midway point of the half, they had driven the ball down to the Dallas one-yard line and had a fourth down and goal from the one. At a 24-10 game, a chip shot field goal makes it a three-score game. Instead, Tampa Bay went for it. Dallas came up big and stopped the Bucs on the one-yard line. So the Cowboys took the ball over, still within range, in a 24-10 game. And as you see momentum change so many times in these games, that's when Dak Prescott, who had been bothered by the blitz all night long, finally got going. He was finding George Pickens repeatedly, this with CeeDee Lamb nicked up on the sideline. He got his team into scoring range and then went back to his favorite wide receiver, at least for tonight, for the score.
0: Pickens back out there. He's been favoring his right shoulder, still holding it as he lines up slot left. Out of the shotgun on second down. Prescott looking for Pickens in the end zone and just makes the catch, falling into the back of the end zone. Snares it with those two pink gloved hands for six. 18 yards from Dak Prescott to George Pickens. And the Cowboys have life. 99 yards for the touchdown.
7: A 99-yard drive. Now, in the newfangled NFL, you go for two right away. And the two-point conversion attempt, although CeeDee Lamb back in the game was open, ended up being a misfire in the back left corner of the end zone. Still a 24-16 game, but 5:26 left to go. Dallas with three timeouts and a defense trying to get the ball back. They did get the football back, and the Cowboys went on a drive trying to find the tying touchdown. They would need a touchdown and a two-point conversion. However, this is where Tampa Bay's defense came up big, not just big, but spectacular. It's time for the United Airlines highlight of the game.
0: Second down and one from the 24. Shotgun snap, Prescott. Looking left, nobody open. Throws over the middle, deflected into the air. Anzalone diving, he's got the interception. He threw it to Ferguson. It deflected off his hands. And Alex Anzalone, with the blonde locks flowing from under the helmet, dives to make the pick and end the Cowboys' threat.
7: 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Game wasn't over, though, because remember we told you about those Cowboys timeouts? That meant that Tampa Bay was going to have to run out the clock. Run being the operative word here. For a team that had 241 yards on the ground tonight, it seemed like running it out was pretty easy.
0: Daniels talking to Bucky Irving behind him. Now he'll go under center. Otten in motion from left to right. Second and 12 from the 10. Otten back in motion from right to left. Handoff is to Irving. Got a block to the 15. Irving to the 20. Weaves to the 25. Across the 30. It's a first down to the 33-yard line. Bucky Irving with the burst that secures Tampa's first win of the season.
7: And their first road win since week 8 of last year. 24-16 the final. Anybody who thinks they knows what's going to happen in an NFL game, good luck. Up next, we're going to head back to the field for some final thoughts. This is Westwood One's coverage of the National Football League.
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1: .com. Bucky Irving led the way tonight. 21 carries, 165 yards, and a touchdown, average 7.9 yards per carry for the Buccaneers, who are now back-to-back season-high rushing attacks. So that rushing attack starting to get things going. Tonight they end up with 419 total yards of offense, holding Dallas to 366 on the night. Jalen Daniels, 19 of 25, 189 yards, and a touchdown. How about this? The leading receiver tonight was Tez Johnson for Tampa Bay. He had one catch. He was targeted one time, 64 yards. That's enough to lead the way. For the Cowboys, 12 carries, 45 yards. For Javonte Williams, they only ran it 13 total times tonight, 42 passes. Dak Prescott, 24 of 42, 316, one touchdown, two picks. George Pickens, nine catches, 130 yards and a touchdown. CeeDee Lamb bothered by a quad after a 17-catch performance last week, two catches for 9 yards. Much to the chagrin of people in their fantasy week five, CeeDee Lamb didn't provide much there for them as a wide receiver tonight, and the Cowboys fall 24-16.
2: And regarding CeeDee Lamb, he has to become a pro. You can't have a 17-catch and a 2-catch game following that. It's just, you have to be consistent, develop that strength in your body and that flexibility to keep going. And something else you said, the fact that they only ran Javonte Williams 13 times. The Cowboys did not commit to the run. I understand Dak Prescott's a top three quarterback in the NFL, and you have got to dictate your will to the defense, and they just did not do that at any point consistently throughout the night.
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2: Well, Kevin, you and I, when we do games, there's always some kind of history, some good, some bad. Well, how about great? 15 plays, 73 yards, 10 minutes and 58 seconds come off the clock. It's the second longest touchdown drive in Tampa Bay history. You mentioned it in the broadcast, missed it by a second. It was also the second longest touchdown drive in the NFL this season, with Jalen Daniels going 8 for 8, 49 yards on that drive with the touchdown.
1: Wow. What a drive. What an impressive march. Now for Tampa. Tampa Bay's got Pittsburgh, a trip to Carolina, and Atlanta in their next three games. None of those, you would say, are not winnable games for this team trying to dig out of an 0-4 hole, but they're also all losable games for a team that started 0-4.
2: And the good news is, if they go on a win streak here and win all those games, now you're saying, hey, now we have a chance here to win the division, where just about 2-3 hours ago you're saying, I don't know if we're going to be here by the end of the season. So a really major turn of events for Tampa Bay, and they have all the belief. If they could withstand losing four straight games and come out and play like this tonight, they've got all the belief that they can keep this going.
1: And a pivotal stretch coming up as Dallas will pack for back-to-back games, go to Green Bay on Sunday night, go to Philadelphia for Monday night before they come back home November 1st to play Arizona.
2: And that's a tough spot to be. You're away from your family. You're not feeling good right now. You're a little bit banged up. Not only do you have some issues with CeeDee Lamb, but you got some George Pickens issues as well. So you got to get healthy and get your offense in rhythm and find someone on defense who wants to play four quarters.
1: Ryan, this was a fun one. I assume we'll redo it again next week when we're in Denver. Seattle-Denver next Thursday night.
2: Seattle-Denver, another big one for us, and always fun to work with you, Kev. You're
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3: 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We'll talk to you next week. We're going to wrap things up when we return. You're listening to Thursday Night Football on Westwood One.
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3: 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Our producer on site, Larry Costigan, studio coordinator, Art Martinez, studio producer, Nick Pope, our studio engineer, Anthony Vitiello, production assistant, Charlie Barker, statistician Brian Spurry, our spotter Robert Aguero, stadium engineer Mike Pirtle, coordinating producers Aaron Cummins and Brian Finkelstein, executive producer Mike Eby, and the senior vice president of sports for Cumulus Media and Westwood One is Bruce Gilbert. 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Then end your day of football with us. 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I'll kick off the broadcast. 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Monday night, a big-time battle in Los Angeles as Matthew Stafford and the Rams take on Josh Allen and the Buffalo Bills. Jamie Erdahl and Super Bowl-winning head coach Doug Peterson will kick off that broadcast at 7 p.m. Eastern Time. 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Once again, our final score tonight from Dallas. Tampa Bay pulls the upset and gets their first win of the year, beating the Cowboys 24-16. Now for Kevin Kugler and Ryan Harris, I'm Scott Graham. Thanks for joining us. 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
2: In baseball, the Guardians are still alive.
3: Swung on, line drive to left, coming on. Kwan makes the running catch. Ball game. And there will be another ball game. Cleveland wins it here tonight by a final score of 9-5.
2: Cleveland Clinic, Guardians Radio Network. You just heard it. Guardians are still alive. They forced a game five that's going to be on Saturday in Cleveland. Time is still TBD. Jose Ramirez for Cleveland homered and ended with three RBI in the win. In the NFL, Buccaneers get their first win of the season after defeating the Cowboys in Dallas 24-16. Bucky Irving had 21 carries, 165 yards, a touchdown, and he caught a touchdown pass from undrafted rookie quarterback Jalen Daniels, who ended 19 of 25 for 189 yards and that touchdown. I'm Monty Bolaños.
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12: 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The crown is yours. Now we're going to hear from Jerry Jones coming up in a minute, meeting the media, following the Cowboys' incredibly disappointing loss tonight.
16: He's the daddy.
12: To the Tampa Bay Buccaneers, but... very first, I wouldn't be the person I am. There's still another game, Ty shirt. Still another game.
17: Is there?
12: There is.
17: You sure?
12: I have to do a wellness check.
17: You
12: on
17: know
12: the
17: it's all your
12: left.
17: Fault, though, Jason.
12: How's it my fault?
17: Really?
12: How's it my fault?
17: Really?
12: I didn't say the White Sox are going
17: to
12: win the World
17: right
12: Series. What did I do? I didn't say anything. But I got to check in.
18: Very good feelings. Are you good?
12: Okay,
18: blah, blah.
12: It's not
18: they're
12: over.
18: Gonna win. They're winning. They're
12: it's
18: bad.
12: Not-
18: sure. Your fault. All you.
12: Okay, hang on.
18: Anything. Like you glom onto people's teams and you murder them. Time and time again.
12: Okay.
18: Look what you did to the city of Detroit.
12: All
18: You've
12: right.
18: done it twice.
12: Right.
18: You did it to the Lions and you did it to the Pistons. And now you're putting that voodoo on. You picked the Chargers to win the Super Bowl.
12: I did not pick the Chargers
18: and Justin
12: to win
18: Herbert,
12: the Super Bowl.
18: Like to be like a superhero. And now you got Jim Harbaugh wanting to fight everybody. Your fault.
12: Okay. All right.
18: Your
12: all right.
18: fault.
12: Let's...
18: Putting your misery in
12: okay.
18: your Mets
12: okay.
18: and everything else. I got Knicks, Knicks, Knicks, Knicks, Knicks. Everybody else sucks. So you put that voodoo on us.
12: Okay.
17: Jason,
12: let's...
17: you want to hear what Will Venable said?
12: Okay.
17: Do you know who that is?
12: Yeah.
17: I can educate you.
12: Yes. No, I know.
17: He's the manager of the White Sox.
12: Yeah, no, I know.
17: Okay.
12: I just, when you ask me if I want to hear sound from an athlete, because I know
17: it's not an athlete.
12: I know that.
17: It's
12: okay,
17: a manager.
12: From a, yes. When a sports figure.
17: Yes.
12: When you ask me if I want to hear something
17: yes.
12: from a sports figure, I'm immediately suspicious.
17: Why?
12: Because you don't know anything.
17: How do you know?
12: Because you tell me you don't.
17: I'm never
18: telling you.
17: That.
18: He's been playing a dullard really
12: on,
18: well
12: on,
18: for years.
12: Who's that tight end for the Pats that was great? Now he works for Fox.
17: Are you talking about Gronkowski?
12: Yeah, Gronkowski. Yeah,
17: I love him.
12: Anyway, go ahead.
17: So great syrup, too.
12: Yeah,
17: hell of
12: no,
17: a composer.
12: It is. Yeah. Sure. Yeah.
17: You want to hear what he said, though?
12: The fifth movement was great. Yeah.
17: This was directly after the loss.
12: I'm really...
17: On field. Asked him, how is this going to go?
12: You
17: ready what he
12: camera.
17: Said?
12: Okay. All right.
19: It's over, Johnny. It's over.
17: Sorry, Mike.
12: I love the fact that you.
18: No, you may. That, but that's at me. That's not at him.
12: Okay.
17: I said, sorry, Mike.
12: I love the fact that I'm sure you Googled White Sox manager to get the name to then say,
17: of course.
12: Do you want to hear what Will. And then you said to Frostburg, is it venable? Is it venable? Is
17: yes.
12: Is it vulnerable?
5: Is it Vrabel?
12: Is it voluble?
17: Vrabel?
12: Is this the Rossini guy? No, no, no. Okay, oh, different guy. Okay. Oh, got
17: why
12: it.
17: Why you got to bring up Rossini?
12: This is Will Venable. Wait.
17: Why'd you bring up Diana?
12: Okay. Now, and it wasn't Max Venable. All right.
5: Dirty Diana.
12: So, okay.
17: Just, so dirty.
12: Okay.
17: What?
12: Very good. That went a lot better than I thought it was going to
17: go. Thank
12: you. Yeah, no, it went
17: What'd you think I was going to do?
12: I don't know. Hence my getting a little nervous.
18: It was getting hot.
17: Yeah.
18: When you like those wings.
17: What was I going to do?
12: I mean, this is like.
17: Do you have your hand over the dump?
12: This is like, what if I came up to you and I just said, because I can't even do it. What if I just said something incredibly insightful about anime? You would go, well, hey, do you want to hear what Omega Charge's art is worth right now? And like, I don't know. But if I said something smart in anime, you would go, whoa, Jason, what is this?
17: Oh,
12: what,
17: no, I'd be worried about? This is like Kay Adams' new face.
12: Oh, wow. Yeah. Okay,
5: well, that's bad.
12: Okay. All right. All right. See, I let this go on
18: what?
12: Too long.
18: Maybe a bridge too far.
17: No, it's like the whole Dirty Diana Michael Jackson thing.
5: You're not coming back from that.
17: What?
18: You know, moonwalk that one back.
12: Yeah, no.
17: Just remember, Jason.
12: Yeah.
17: Remember plastic what? Surgery, bad.
12: Yeah. Okay.
17: Tara Reeves, proof of it.
12: Yeah, let's move. We're going to move on.
17: Okay.
12: We're going to move on past Will Venable and being over John. And I'm going to do what I said I was going to do from the beginning. That is just have a wellness check on my friend to my left. But before
18: I'm not
12: we
18: good
12: do that,
18: Bob.
12: No, I know, but let me just say, because I want to just, you know, I got to do the Billy Bean and Moneyball. Okay, whoa, my turn. I never said it was the era of good feeling for the White Sox. I said it was the era of good feeling for the Bears.
18: And
12: it
18: me.
12: Is. Yes, because you're still a Bears fan, and the Bears are the best team in the NFL. So I did not
18: They're
12: say
18: that. They're on the medal stand, yeah.
12: I said your White Sox are a great story. It's also a bad story because the fact the White Sox are where they are makes me go, what the hell have the Mets and other teams been doing for the last 2 years that the White Sox can go from 121 losses to this place? But I want to make sure you're okay. Clearly you're not, so let's talk about it. Because I know tonight's game, watching the errors and various mental mistakes made by the White Sox, I believe all 9 runs were unearned. I know that took a lot out of you.
18: A lot of toll.
12: Yeah.
18: Yeah, I mean, okay. when the number of walks you issue is some multiple of your strikeouts.
12: Yeah, that's... as
18: and equal to the number of times you strike out. Another 12 for the White Sox tonight.
12: A lot of strikeouts.
18: Coming after the 19 strikeout performance last night.
12: Lozinski struck out 3 times. Yeah, it was a tough night. It was tough.
18: Why you got to drag my guy?
12: I'm just...
18: They called me the baby bull. I was kind of big, and I had a big ass like he did.
12: Dick Allen struck out 3 times.
18: Legend, 72 tough. MVP.
12: Very different time. Yes.
18: Greatest Sports Illustrated cover of all time. Cigarette in the dugout.
12: Yeah, no, it's
18: legend.
12: Yeah, no, that's legendary.
18: Hall of Famer.
12: But I know you're not doing well right now.
18: No. This was a tough one to watch, right? A game of inches as it is. That ball had eyes. We saw it with Joe Adell and the triple yesterday. You see it today is, you're trying to get out of the first inning. You walk the bases full and you've got to go to the bullpen. And you know, it was a bullpen game, but the fact that you had to go so quickly, 2/3 of an inning, Hagen Smith trying to give you everything he had. Fetty came in solid, not spectacular. Couple of home runs leave the ballpark eventually, and then it becomes a conga line in that 6th inning that would never end.
12: Okay, so you won the first 2 games on the road.
18: Mm-hmm.
12: You've lost the last 2 games at home.
18: 6th time in Major League Baseball history that's happened.
12: How do you feel going into Game 5?
18: I feel great about it, Bob.
12: Do you? Tell me the truth. Don't, I mean.
18: I don't know. Okay. Like, it's one of those.
12: Cause I'd feel terrible. I'm just being honest. No, I feel absolutely
18: I'm
12: awful.
18: Numb after watching
12: feel,
18: these last 2
12: I'd
18: nights.
12: Feel sky
18: are you kidding
12: is falling,
18: me?
12: And I think I'm going to spend game 5 hate watching.
18: No, Saturday there might be some of that.
12: And I'm sorry I can't pick you up, but you want me to be real? You want me to lie to you and tell you everything is
18: no,
12: great?
18: No, I don't want
12: great,
18: you to like,
12: man.
18: No,
12: you just lost 2 games at home.
18: Yeah.
12: You had the wrong person throwing out the first,
18: no,
12: it should have been the Pope.
18: Well, the first one.
12: And where has the Pope been? Oh, by the way, where has the Pope been? You should have had this series in a sweep already.
18: Pope's got a lot of stuff to do, though.
12: He could spend 5 seconds coming to the
18: today
12: field.
18: Today we got Brendan Hunt.
5: Well, what's more important, Mike?
12: It's good to get Coach Beard out there.
5: Being in Rome or the White Sox?
18: I think there were plans to get him in for a future.
12: And series. CJ, clearly the White Sox could be roaming the offseason if they don't win another game soon.
18: TJ. How'd you like this pen stuck in your neck?
8: I'm just saying. You want me to be real, and I'm being like, this is where, like, you know, like Ted Lasso, where, hey, sometimes we just talk, we don't like the conversation, but it's real.
18: No, you have to go through it.
8: I don't feel good for you.
18: No,
8: man.
18: The last couple, I mean, and this was the thing, talking about the Guardians down the stretch as we did in the regular season, long before anybody cared about the division, because, you know, the show is, you know, partial ownership. I get to, you get to watch me live and die with the White Sox. 9-1 down the stretch. A lot of last minute heroics. That's what this team does. They string together hits. Ramirez with the huge home run. As soon as it was hit, I'm glad I didn't break any of the cameras or televisions. Because you saw the look of hate in my eyes.
8: Yeah, no. I get it.
18: And my heart rate raised quite a bit. Probably not good for my blood pressure at all.
8: Yeah, no, look, now the reason I say this is I don't feel great for you is that, like, it's not that you just lost tonight. It's that the White Sox bullpen has been really good.
18: They got worked a lot, though.
8: Really good. Yeah. But now tonight you saw it was all 9 runs were off the bullpen. So now the Guardians, they're feeling great feasting off of you guys tonight going into game 5. Like, that's what I mean when I just don't feel like, hey, you lost this game, go back. But this was the big strength, right? This doesn't happen to you guys.
18: But yeah, I mean, you had the opportunity, several, squandered. I mean, you go back, first inning on their side was one. White Sox had a couple of other opportunities. You had a leadoff walk and then 3 straight guys struck out, without really putting up good at bats, right? That's what you're talking about, extending at bats at this point, and that's been the hallmark for all the teams that have advanced, right? Forcing the guy into pitch 8 of an at bat, and then him making a mistake.
8: Yeah.
18: White Sox were not very good at that. They had the one chance for the monster inning when my guy Sam got hit in the ass, and it looked like things were gonna keep going, and just like that, it abruptly stopped.
8: But dude,
18: the scoring ended until Vargas hits the home run at the end.
8: In the field tonight, you look like the Yankees. Like, you looked like the Yankees tonight.
18: Well, I don't think we got credited with,
8: I don't know how you
18: The White Sox got credited with 3 or 4 errors.
8: I mean, there are 3.
18: The dive by Montgomery is still one that's going to live in infamy. Of what exactly did he see and not? It's kind of like going back to the wall. I don't know. Let's drag Mesa in this.
8: Okay.
18: When you go back to the wall and your gloves closed at the wall before the ball's even descending to where you are.
8: Sure.
18: And people were still trying to argue that you were somehow going to catch it. It still seems, what's it? Fuzzy math.
8: Yeah.
18: To me. But no, this one hurt. Because again, bullpen's been relied on a lot.
8: Mm-hmm.
18: It's a bullpen game, and they worked heavy, a lot of heavy pitch counts. Give Cleveland all credit. They're very patient at the plate.
8: Yeah. I mean, this was, I didn't see this coming. You know, it
5: I did the second you put it out there.
8: What did I put out there, Frostburg?
5: That the White Sox are looking good?
8: Come on. I wasn't the only person. They were up 2-0 when the first 2 games.
5: No, but it doesn't matter when anybody else says it, only when you do.
8: I said it's the era of good feeling for the Bears. It's the era of good feeling
5: for the Bears.
8: Second
5: you said that.
8: Nah, the Bears are fine.
5: They're doomed.
18: They're not fine.
5: They're far from fine after that.
18: Manunga's got the worst injury you could possibly have that on an injury sheet sounds like it's made up.
5: He's now got Manunga.
8: Yeah. No, I mean, look, that's not on me.
18: No, it's all your fault.
8: The weekday is not on me.
18: No, you keep, it's like you built a little thing that you now pray against all my stuff.
8: It's the weekdays are not on me unless it's baseball.
5: Jason, do you know how you get Manunga?
8: How do you get
18: careful?
8: No, I think I know what he's going to say. Just by knowing Frostburg for the past 15 years, I know exactly what he's going
5: to
8: say.
5: I didn't even need to.
8: No, I know. You're talking about Bob's Pillow?
5: Jokes write themselves.
18: Anyway, game 5's on Saturday.
8: Hey, guys, Jay got a thing in his eye. So I don't feel great about you, but you do have Sean Burke going, and you know how much I love Sean Burke, the goalie. You have Sean Burke going, so I'm rooting for you. And you have Sean Burke going. So I'll be hearing Brass Bonanza and a little bit of Lenny Kravitz and thinking about your number one, Sean Burke. Like I'm excited for that for
18: one
8: you.
18: On the road before, you can do it again.
8: Yeah.
18: So, yeah. The dogfight for game 5.
8: If the opposing pitcher was Jason Mazzotti or Brandon Bussey, I would say, well, then I don't feel great for you. But you have Sean Burke going, so I feel pretty good about that.
18: Well, fair enough.
8: Yeah.
18: And it's not like starting pitching is exactly the hallmark of the Guardians.
8: No, that is true. Although, how many strikeouts for Williams in the last
18: Well, that's the guy you don't want to see.
8: How many did he have?
18: It's
8: he got the last three outs tonight, 11. Too.
18: Yeah. Yeah, but now he's spent, they tell me.
8: I mean, that just for a second, for your Game 5 pitcher to come in and get the final three outs tonight when it looked like, hey, this is going to be a game. We don't need you in the ninth inning. Oh, wait, we need you in the ninth inning because the White Sox stringing some hits together here. To get those last three outs and I'm showing up for Game 5, like, wow. Like if you have money on the LDS the ALDS MVP, I gotta think it's even flip side of even money on Gavin Williams, because if they win this game on Saturday, he's gonna win it.
18: Let's see, ALDS.
8: You know what, Ramirez is having a good last couple of games, but wow, I mean Williams, the first game he had closing out tonight, if he closes out.
18: No, he was insane, yeah. No question about. But yeah. He didn't have to throw 18 pitches.
8: No, yeah. I mean he might be the Jalen Brunson of this ALDS.
18: All right, you can't keep defaulting back to the Knicks.
8: Why can't I?
18: Because if it wasn't for a tip in by somebody else, he's a guy that shot an air ball.
8: Okay, well maybe Murakami can be Anunoby. No, he didn't shoot an air ball. It hit the front of the rim and bounced up in the air. Okay, not an air ball. Hit the front of the rim.
18: Same a difference.
8: Bounced up in the air. Did you say it's same a difference?
18: Same a difference.
8: Same a difference.
18: Sorry, I've been celebrating Sam Antonacci so much.
8: I can't think of what happened to the White Sox, huh? Same a difference, huh?
18: You shut it, your face, okay?
9: Hey, do you guys know who Will Venable is?
14: It's over, Johnny.
8: What's wrong
14: it's
8: with
14: over.
8: You? All right, so Jason Smith, Mike Harmon, live from the Fox Sports Radio studios. Coming up next, well, there you go. That's how wellness checks go here on Fox Sports Radio. We will hear from Jerry Jones and the latest on the Cowboys debacle on Thursday night. That's next. 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

0: friend Mike Harmon.
1: It's over, Johnny. 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
0: Too soon. 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The crown is yours.
2: You know what's too bad?
0: What's that?
2: That we don't have Morosi on, because he'd try to pick me up.
0: Yeah, well, no.
2: He'd be all positive for me.
0: I listen.
2: Not
0: I
2: you.
0: I'm positive when there's something to be positive about. Just, you know, if I mean, I'm not saying the door's closed for the White Sox after tonight, but still, man, dude, you blew a 2-game lead at home. Your bullpen, which has been your strength, got worked, and now the bullpen's exhausted going into Saturday. Yeah, I mean, you have Sean Burke, who's one of the best goalies of the 90s, on the mound for you. Like, I feel good for you from that perspective.
2: Bullpen has pitched a lot of innings, no question about
0: boy,
2: it.
0: Boy, Ramirez is heating up. Guardians have all the momentum, and, you know, Williams has had a great series. So, yeah, I mean, I'm being realistic.
2: Nah, there's no thing as momentum. There's 48
0: the
2: hours.
0: The best thing anyone can always be, and I'm being serious about this, is that the best thing you can always ask for, and I see this online all the time, like going, hey, what's the right thing to say when a boss says to you, where do you see yourself in 5 years, right? The best thing I can tell you now, being in doing this business, whatever business you're in, really, but doing this now in radio and TV and everywhere for the last, you know, better part of the last 30 years, is that I could tell you that the one thing you want from a boss, a manager, someone who is your direct report at work, the number one thing you want that you should have, that you should get, is the truth. Don't tell me things are great when they're not. I'm a professional now. I'm an adult. I can take good news. I can take bad news. I can take constructive news. The best thing you can always do is be truthful. Just tell me the truth. Don't lie to me. Don't tell me something else. That's just going to upset me. But just tell me the truth. The truth is the best thing you can always ask for in any job. And that's why when we talk about this, I tell you the truth. I'm not saying you can't win. I'm saying that, boy, this was you were home and just needed to win.
2: Home
0: one
2: teams,
0: game.
2: 18-21 all time
0: and the,
2: in game
0: and the
2: fives.
0: Hope was nowhere. Nowhere.
2: Pope's like, you know, a deity.
0: What else?
2: Everywhere.
0: Well, he's the Pope. What else does the Pope have going on that's more important than 5 seconds of making sure the White Sox win?
2: You don't think the Pope gave it its time?
0: 5 seconds. No, I think, because we'd know.
2: Hey.
0: We'd know.
2: Have you never heard the Garth Brooks song, Unanswered Prayers? Some of God's greatest gifts. All the things you ask for that you say, why didn't I get this? And then 5 years later, the truth is revealed.
0: But you're praying to the God who loves the White Sox. You're not just praying to a God that goes, I don't know what baseball is. You're praying to a God who loves the White Sox. Hey, how about a little something for us? It's a tiny little bit here.
2: Said I didn't do enough.
0: I'm just saying I didn't do enough. You're really jumping into that now. What? See, I can tell that something's wrong with you. Something's going on here.
2: Just general agitation.
0: Good. That's what we call a segue. Speaking of general agitation, Jerry Jones just got done meeting the media following the Cowboys' incredibly embarrassing loss to the Tampa Bay Buccaneers on Thursday night. At least, hey, I'll tell you the truth there. You did not suffer the worst loss on Thursday night in sports. Even though it was my brother, Susan, all our
2: friends and family that were there in attendance, and they saw that sixth inning.
0: Oh, I mean, okay, not the colloquial we, but I mean, like in the world of sports, you did not.
2: Oh, not even
0: the worst
2: no,
0: loss
2: no.
0: Well,
2: I mean, medal stand, but right now more bronze than
0: okay.
2: Yeah, because remember the other guy can't jump anymore.
0: Oh yeah, no, we fired.
2: And
0: they
2: fell down.
0: Yeah. That's even better for you because it goes Cowboys.
2: Well, what about the face?
0: It goes Cowboys. Embiid, White Sox. Cowboys, Embiid, White Sox. That's your order.
2: You're just cutting off the conversation there?
0: Yep.
2: You're not Cowboys, even opening that door?
0: Cowboys, Embiid, okay. White Sox. So the Cowboys, I mean, this is the worst Cowboys loss in a long years. How embarrassing this was. An 0-4 team with a backup quarterback that had hardly any experience. This was a gimme game. This is the equivalent of, hey, Michigan paid Western Michigan all that money to come here. Michigan paid, Appalachian State all that money to come and beat us.
2: $1.2 million here.
0: Like what the Cowboys did. They paid the Tampa Bay Buccaneers all that money to come in and beat them on Thursday Night Football for their first win of the year. So here's Jerry Jones, who met the media a few moments ago, dealing with
3: extraordinarily disappointed. to get it done. Finish their attack.
2: Hold on a second. Is he riding off with the Sons of Anarchy?
0: I don't know. They got him on the back of a motorcycle.
4: Even Jung started the Harley.
2: It's like, he's going to a rally? Hey, we're going to Sturgis.
0: Here's the thing. I think the Hunnam kid is gonna kill Peg Bundy, and it's gonna be Rose Red's gonna be the episode. Then the Thing is gonna show up at the end, driving a truck.
2: Hurry up, Dad!
0: The Hunnam kid's gonna drive right into it. And meanwhile, the guy who played in the Beauty and the Beast on a television show, he's gonna get it in season 5.
2: Make sure to run over Dad.
3: Basically, were very physical. I thought both their fronts. Was really surprised at how well they ran the ball, how they ran it between the tackles. That was surprising. And we thought if they were going to run it, they'd do it outside. And thought we'd put it on the quarterback's shoulders, their staff, their quarterback, all their players. Got a great victory here tonight, and it was a tough loss for us.
0: You know what I like is that in the last, like, 15 seconds, twice, Teicher just put in a little bit of a motorcycle
2: a little extra,
0: just, like, really low under it. I hope you got to hear that. That's like the extras. You know, hey, there's some hidden features here in the DVD. So we turn the motorcycles off, and Jerry Jones is surprised how they ran the football between the tackles, which is really only one of two ways you can run the football. You either run between the tackles or outside the tackles. We know Jerry Jones knows about stopping the run, right? That's why, you know, he traded Micah Parsons to get more run stuffers.
2: Well, he wasn't really a run guy. So, I mean, that, in theory, should have been a win.
0: He said, what was the phrase Frostberg? He said he's extraordinarily disappointed.
2: Yeah, extraordinarily.
0: In the game tonight?
2: Yeah.
0: Is that what he said? Extraordinarily disappointed.
4: Outside of the bad words that were said?
0: Yeah.
4: Yes.
0: Did real extraordinary. I can't even, you know, look.
4: He said really bad words like Dak.
0: Yeah.
2: 5.1 yards per carry allowed coming into the game.
0: Like, okay, let me give you, we talked about the doom and gloom for the Cowboys, right? Cause there's nothing good right now. Because as we said, Jerry Jones decided to go all in and challenge the Cowboys after the loss to the Ravens. And now where do you go? It's a 17 game regular season. It's 18 weeks. You gotta know when to put your foot on the pedal and when to ease off it a little bit. And coming back from Rio, he decided to say, I'm playing that card now. No excuses. This, you could tell how mad he was. I get it. I understand it was a bad loss. It's also, you're still in September. And you got to have a place to go because the NFL season's longer than it's ever been. You can't go from 0 to 60 right away. Because now what do? This is worse than what happened in Rio. Rio was, you want to talk about the very end of the game and what happened and how you blew the final possession by getting too cute when you tried to score. You took yourself away from scoring a touchdown. You kicked it in the end zone. I don't think that's that big a deal as it is how badly you defended the pass from Lamar Jackson. But like that was bad. This is worse than that because this was a win that you should have gotten. Cowboys going to Rio to play the Ravens. That's a toss up game. Mm-hmm. How do you travel? Who still has gas in the tank at the end? Like this is a homecoming game. This is like getting your ass kicked on homecoming night. Boy, they came in and really beat us. Thought we were going to win tonight. We scheduled the easiest opponent we could. This is worse, but now there's nowhere to go if you're the Cowboys because you already threatened, which is why I say Jerry Jones has to have something big coming, right? Whether it's shot and Heim, someone's going to lose a job, get waived, get demoted. Something big is happening. Maybe it's Schottenheimer. Maybe it's something on the offense. Maybe it's an assistant coach. Whatever it is, it's going to be something. But the flip side of it is this. The NFC East stinks.
2: But that's it.
0: The NFC East stinks. As positive as I've been about the Giants, this is still a Giants team playing without their quarterback who started out having a great season. I told you things are going to be good for the Giants for a while, and they will be in the playoff hunt mainly because of their schedule. They're not going to suddenly be world beaters. They're going to eventually play teams that are a little bit better than the Titans and the Cardinals, and then it's going to be a fight. So, but as much as I like them and not quitting and staying in it, let's be honest, they're going to be around a 500 team all season. The Commanders, you have no idea what you're getting from them from week to week. Maybe they look good. Maybe they don't. Maybe Jaden Daniels is a quarterback. Maybe he's not. Maybe the head coach is going to keep his job. Maybe he's not. The Eagles, you see the problems. When we said a week and a half ago the Eagles have problems, I feel like this is on me because now you look what you traded away a lineman.
4: Absolutely
0: you had,
4: on you.
0: You had people on social media going, are the Eagles tanking? Right? Like Lane Johnson, we talked about him with Jay Glazer going through the mental health issues that he is, stepping away from the game. The Eagles, to keep it on the field, they have problems. I don't know if this season ends and Jalen Hurts is their quarterback next year.
2: Well, because you have injuries all over the place, right? Bigsby's on IR.
0: Barkley's hurt.
2: You look at Devontae Smith's missed time. Yep. Goddard's finally back, but what percentage of him was back coming into the year, let alone injuries now? Talk about the offensive line, trading Juergens away, and Lane Johnson probably was in his last year. Like, we talked about that. But you thought, here's the offensive line that you've always had steady. And they have a couple of young guys they like. That's all fine and good. That's not multiple Pro Bowler. And they traded
0: by the way,
2: drafting.
0: New system as well that everybody's got to get used
2: to. Another new offensive coordinator. Eventually, something's got to give. You come into this game, right? They end up losing 24-16. Coming in out of week four, they had 40 more points scored than the Giants, 47 points more scored than the Eagles, and 34 points more than the juggernaut that is the Washington Commanders. Now, the Commanders have also given up nearly as many points as the Cowboys here. But to your point, it is a mess in the division. So you need to just play competent football. And this is one that you can't give away. All right, you have Green Bay next. They got the Bears on Sunday, one of the big Fox games. And then the following week, you've got those said Eagles. So this was one that you needed to win. 8.5-point favorite. And I like the homecoming analogy. Selling $20 tickets to the party level, I'm sure was in vogue. And instead, you're looking around going, this Daniels kid's pretty good. Bucky Irving's running like his hair's on fire. And we can't stop him for anything. Like, Jerry Jones, I mean, this is about as angry as the way he said it was extraordinarily.
0: And that's why I think something's coming. Something big is coming because he can't just let it go and say, well, we'll get back at it.
2: Brings Jimmy Johnson back.
0: Oh, Jimmy Johnson back. Maybe Troy Aikman takes over as head coach of the Cowboys.
2: Ooh. Well, he doesn't have a contract with ESPN.
0: Yeah,
2: why not bring him right in now?
0: Bring Troy right in, sure. Yeah. Now, Frostburg, you got something on how bad tonight was for the Cowboys?
4: You want to know how bad things were for
2: how bad was it
4: tonight?
0: How bad were things for the Cowboys?
4: Dak was on his way walking to the locker room. Just how bad were things?
0: How bad?
4: An AT&T employee, AT&T Stadium employee, said embarrassing out loud to Dak's face as he was walking by.
0: You're kidding.
4: And Dak Prescott looks at him with the ultimate death stare.
0: This is real.
4: This is an AT&T Stadium employee.
0: Whoa, that happened?
4: Ready?
0: Ow.
4: And Dak is giving him the death stare.
0: Whoa. Whoa. See, that's something where, like I said last night, man, is stuff like this real? Is stuff like this
4: an AT&T Stadium employee?
0: Yeah, I'm watching it right now that you said it because it's just gone out here. Yeah, Dak is walking by. And he's walking by himself.
4: He can't believe himself that somebody said that to him.
0: You hear a guy say embarrassing, and Dak keeps walking, and he turns back to look at the guy that says embarrassing. Wow.
4: That guy's for sure getting fired.
2: Yeah, I was going to say, that guy's not gonna be there anymore.
0: Well, what if it's Stephen Jones? I think maybe he'll keep the job.
4: I'm pretty sure he left on his Harley.
2: Hey, well, they sent someone back to go talk to said employee.
0: Steven, I need you to go down there and tell Dak how embarrassing
4: tonight was. Okay, you guys have been watching football for how long? I've never seen a stadium employee say something like this to the quarterback, ever.
0: No. I mean, or I've never seen it where it's been publicized. Like, I don't know if someone has said something in the past to a guy walking
4: by. The quarterback of the team turns around in his home stadium?
0: Come on, man. You saw Newman say, nice game, pretty boy, to Keith Hernandez.
2: Oh, nicely done. That's a good pull right there. But yeah, I mean, they actually sent one of the guys back.
0: Go find out who that guy is.
2: Front.
4: I'm telling you, that guy's done.
2: Go find Right, that. So there's two guys from the staff walking in front of Dak. After that said, one of the guys turns around and bolts back to go, all right, who said that?
4: 100%.
2: Walks all the way back down.
0: That is insane. Wow. Well, so I thought things were, well, no, showing you there's no such thing as rock bottom because the Cowboys have been saying, no, give me a better shovel. I can dig deeper. I can dig deeper right here.
2: Digger.
0: Woo! Time now to find out what's trending in the wide world of sports from the only person maybe more upset that that AT&T employee in Texas Stadium because she had both Dak Prescott and CeeDee Lamb on her fantasy team tonight. It's Monty Bolaños.
5: Yeah, should I also add that I had the Cowboys defense? I just didn't want to add injury to insult.
0: Wow. Well, you know what? It's a free week for you then. Just, you know what? You have a stress-free Sunday because you know you're not going to win.
5: No, good times, though. Good times. This is part of the NFL, right? Wanting to, like, kill yourself? Okay. All right. Guardians. Wait. Let's go back to the NFL. I was going to go to baseball because I do have sound. I know the story is always in the losing locker room, as Ben Maller likes to say. But Jalen Daniels, the undrafted rookie quarterback that got the Buccaneers their first win of the season after defeating the Cowboys in Dallas 24-16. There's been a lot of videos after he was on the table with the crew from Amazon Prime. His mom goes out there and they have like this really sweet moment. Here's what he had to say after, and I'm sure there's a lot of sound, but here's a little bit of Jalen Daniels.
6: I look at myself as if I'm a UDFA rookie going out there and just trying to be able to make plays. At the end of the day, I know where I came from, and I think that's key, being able to remember where you came from. Obviously, you don't want to harp on the past. You don't want to look too far in the future. You want to stay where your feet are, but you have to be able to

0: play calling duties from offensive coordinator Davis Webb. Commanders quarterback Jaden Daniels has been cleared. He's going to start against the Giants in Week 5 despite that elbow injury. Bears running back Kyle Manungai has toe turf that could cost him 1 to 2 games. He's not been ruled out for Sunday's game against the Packers, but he did miss his second straight practice today. And other Bears running back DeAndre Swift was limited in practice today. In the WNBA, Las Vegas Aces star Asia Wilson won her 5th MVP, her 3rd straight MVP, but 5th overall in her career. And in baseball, the Guardians are still alive. They outscored the White Sox in Chicago 9-5 to force a Game 5 in the ALDS. Jose Ramirez homered and ended with 3 RBI in the win. That Game 5 is on Saturday in Cleveland. Time is still TBD. And in hockey, there's still one game going on, guys. Maple Leafs and Golden Knights are tied at 3 with about 90 seconds to go in the third period. Back to you.
1: Thanks a bunch, Monty. Yes. So how many fantasy points do you have after tonight? 8?
0: Hopefully.
1: Okay.
0: Hopefully. Because right, I'm pretty sure the Cowboys defense got me minus.
1: Yeah.
0: You know what I'm saying? Yeah, you know what I'm saying? I haven't looked. Because why? Because like you just said,
1: CeeDee Lamb was what? 1 catch for 4 yards, right?
0: 2 catches for 9 yards.
1: 2 for 9. Okay.
2: Yeah, 2 for 9 before departing.
1: Wait. Do you have is it a PPR league?
0: No.
1: Sorry about that. So it's 0.9 instead of 2.9.
0: Last I checked, it was 0 for CeeDee.
1: Okay.
2: Oh, he doesn't even get the round up.
1: Why?
0: Yeah.
1: You don't get a round up to 1?
2: No. Didn't even get the decimal place.
0: No. Wow. No. Nice.
1: Big Ten 0. Thank you, Monty. Coming up next, more on this breaking story about the Cowboys and the AT&T Stadium employee. This is insane. Jason and Mike Fox.
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0: what Jerry Jones play on the way home, Jason.
1: 25 years and I can't win the Super Bowl. Now we lost at home to the Bucks. Oh, man.

0: one of them. Oh, yeah. 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
2: Into a crisis time.
1: The show is my best friend, Mike Harmon. All right, so we're on.
2: I am feeling.
3: I bet we're going to start playing some Motley Crue over the top there at Oily Ram. Yeah, yeah.
1: Or a little bit of Jackal.
3: Oh, yeah, rock me, yeah. Roll me.
1: So we're on this new story that's come out, started to take over in the last few minutes. That video of Dak Prescott walking off the field to the locker room following the Cowboys' loss tonight, and an AT&T Stadium employee, as Dak walked by, the guy yells out, "Embarrassing." Dak looks back, keeps going, doesn't do anything, and then you see about a minute or so later, another employee goes back to check and see what's going on with that person who said it, what the deal was. Now, this starts to get out there on social media because someone's got a camera on the players as they're walking off the field. So this gets out there. And now, in the last few minutes, it's become a big deal. Brian Schottenheimer was just asked about that situation in his post-game press conference about the employee saying, hey, guy walked up to Dak and said embarrassing. And here's Brian Schottenheimer's response to what happened.
4: I take that as a disrespect. And someone that works for you says this was embarrassing.
5: I didn't say I didn't take it as disrespect. Yeah, you said that. I didn't say that. I said it's motivating. What's people are allowed to say what they want to say?
1: I take that as motivating. People are allowed to say what they want to say. They get into the disrespect. Here's an employee saying this to Dak Prescott. I have to take back what I said earlier this hour when I said this is rock bottom. This is the worst for the Dallas Cowboys. No. Since this story is broken now, it's gotten even worse. Like, this is now even more embarrassing that now they're not only going to deal with the fallout of losing at home to an 0-4 team with a backup quarterback who would quit on the season. It's that, and, oh, by the way, somebody who works for you guys insulted the quarterback as he walked by. Not that this isn't the first time it's probably happened. I'm sure this has happened times before in the past where guys walked by and who knows, somebody either had money on the game or was upset, said something, but this gets out, right? This gets out. It's out on social media. And now the Cowboys have to deal with, here's a guy that works for the stadium telling Dak Prescott it was embarrassing. He's lying.
3: He's spitting facts. You want people to be truthful to you?
1: He's not lying.
3: I don't
1: lying.
3: Want you to lie to me.
1: He's not lying.
3: Hey, good game, Dak.
1: But when I say this is the worst Cowboys loss in years, it just got even worse because now you have to deal with this part of it as well.
3: Yeah, well, you also had Schottenheimer being asked if he was going to look at changes at his staff. Quote, I'm going to look at everything. I'll spend time trying to figure it out, getting a chance to step back with these five games and see what we need to improve. ... I think we were all off. But, yeah, when this gets to be a punchline, right, we had the oct over for the Yankees on the back of the New York Post. Yeah. Can't wait to see what all the Dallas headlines are and the talking points come about off of Dallas radio. But for Schottenheimer, it's awful. You hired a new coordinator. Jerry Jones took big swings. I mean, I like that he's measured, saying, hey, it's motivating because that's the attitude of where we're at. I'd like him to have a little more fire in the belly. But,
1: well, I mean, look, you got to be measured.
3: Do
1: you want him yelling at a reporter in the postgame press conference?
3: No, but just you go WWE work where you're not yelling at him, but you're just, you know, you're drawing to it to where it's not, I got my hands full. It's like, yeah, you know, we're going to look at it all and ponder the meaning of life.
1: That's not that big a deal for you because this is the public thing. I don't want you to think that stuff is spiraling out of control because if you lose your cool, then you know everybody's lost their cool. I'm out of order. You're out of order. This whole team is out of order, right? So I get that part of it. I don't fault him on that because I love a good meltdown more than anybody else.
3: Oh, no, I'm not looking for a meltdown, but just more the struggled here. We had that and get to the specificity of it. Like, yeah, we were all not great. It's like, no, coach, we watched the game. Just, we understand that.
1: There's nowhere to go from here. Yes, your division stinks, and that's good. That's the only good news. Your division stinks, but there's nowhere to go after this. You were challenged. You come back with this horrible effort against the Tampa Bay Buccaneers, and now you have employees insulting your quarterback. Bad things,
3: well,
1: man.
3: Well, I mean, I think they were trying to engage him in conversation.
1: We'll have more on this and a big night in the NBA next.
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5: 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That is what you just heard. Guardians keep their season alive to force a game 5 in the ALDS. That game 5 is going to be on Saturday in Cleveland. First pitch is set for 8 p.m. Eastern time. In the NFL, Buccaneers get their first win of the season after defeating the Cowboys in Dallas 24-16. Bucky Irving had 21 carries, 165 yards, a touchdown, and he caught a touchdown pass from quarterback Jalen Daniels. I'm Monty Bolaños.
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12: 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What's happening with the Eagles? Sean Payton now calling plays again for the Broncos.
14: Although I will say, like, you know, for something like that, for a coach to not use a superpower, I'm like, okay, I get where, you know, like Superman wants to live a certain way and I don't want that to be Superman. But like, if your superpower is calling plays, then you should be calling plays. Like, I get that you want to make it work, and Davis Webb, they tried to make it work. But if that's what you do, great. If that's one of the things, you should be doing
15: Sometimes
14: that.
15: Your mentees aren't any good. I mean,
14: don't run that play. It's embarrassing. We're dealing with the latest drama coming off of the Cowboys' loss to the Tampa Bay Buccaneers. Don't worry. We'll get to a guy that may have actually had a worse night than the Cowboys in a minute. But following the Cowboys' loss tonight, Dak Prescott walking to the locker room, an AT&T Stadium employee called out embarrassing to Dak as he walked by.
15: Truth teller.
14: Dak kept walking. It was Stephen Jones. Dak kept walking, turned around. It was Tony Romo. Dak kept walking. He's got free time.
15: He does. Yeah. Jerry probably still gives him a badge.
14: Embarrassing, Dak. Remember you took my job all those years ago and pushed me to television? Ha, ha, ha, ha. Now shoes on the other foot, isn't it now? Ha, ha.
15: Said I wasn't critical enough.
14: Jim, Dak just walked by me, Jim. Dak walks by the guy that yells out embarrassing, looks for a couple of seconds, and keeps going. A few seconds later, because video, this is cell phone video that was taken from somebody, because, you know, the players are all walking by, mm-hmm. going to the locker room, and, you know, this happens. So following that, and a different employee was sent back to find whoever said it for whatever reason. Fire the guy. For whatever reason to find that person. So now we're dealing with this kind of drama on top of, the fact the Cowboys had their most embarrassing loss in years. Here's Brian Schottenheimer. He's asked about the employee saying embarrassing to Dak Prescott following the game, and listen very closely to Brian Schottenheimer's answer.
8: Coach, it was when Dak was walking down the aisle, there was an employee who yelled the word embarrassing. Is that frustrating to hear that even people inside the building and inside the stadium are making comments like that outside of the fans?
9: Motivating. Motivating. We believe in what we're doing. We believe that we have good players, good coaches, and we believe the solution is in this room, and we're going to get back to work.
14: Yeah. See, here's the thing. I get that he doesn't want to make a big deal about it, and I get that he wants to move on from it. Now, unfortunately, I live in the real world, and I know that this is going to be the dominant storyline around the Cowboys for the next 10 days, maybe for the season, the guy that walked by Dak and said embarrassing, right? There are certain things that go in and go along with being a coach that maybe not always is it a thing you want to do, but it's something that you should do for the greater good, right? Like, and I was thinking about this today, right? With Asia Wilson winning the MVP in the WNBA and Becky Hammon talking about Asia Wilson the last few days about Becky Hammon talking all about the Fever fans and everything else. I'm just going, oh, well, Becky Hammon just likes to talk. If it's something Becky Hammon likes, she likes to talk about it, but she won't take any ownership over the Brunson comments, right? Because that still is in my head. Like, won't take any ownership over the Brunson comments about him winning the title and she's saying he was never going to win. And I'm thinking about that today, and I'm saying, you know, this is where I go to points where I go, so how do I know more about coaching than Becky Hammon? Like, there's certain times where I know as a coach, like, this is where if you're Becky Hammon, you go, you know what? He was great. He proved me wrong. He was terrific. All the plaudits, all the flowers for him. He is an incredible player and deserves to be an NBA champion. But she couldn't even say that. She couldn't say that.
15: Why does that bother you so much?
14: For whatever reason, she couldn't say that. Because she wanted the smoke and all the attention mm-hmm. with the criticism, but when she's wrong, I can't take it. And I don't want to talk about it. I can't take it, and I don't want to talk about it. I was wrong. But when you're a coach, you say, because now this is what people think about Becky Hammon. You think Becky Hammon, Aces head coach, it's, oh, yeah, yeah, yeah, Jalen Brunson. Yeah, not a 1A, not a dude, right? If she, all she had to do was just say that, and maybe she didn't want to, but as a coach, you want to take care of a storyline. You want to move on. You want to do the best thing for your team, for yourself. The best thing was for her to just say, great player, because it's not in a wheelhouse. She's worried about the WNBA. She's worried about winning with the Aces again. She's had a great run with the Aces, and still she just couldn't. I can't say I was wrong about Jalen Brunson, which just got to say you're wrong. That's all. Just say, hey, he was great, but she couldn't even do that. And I'm thinking about this with Schottenheimer, where when you hear the question, someone walked by your quarterback and said embarrassing to him, and what's your reaction is motivating. You know, I get that. And I get that you wanna dismiss it, but you wanna stand up for your quarterback and go, yeah, that I don't know why that happened, but you don't say that to Dak Prescott. You don't say that to a guy who is our leader and does X, Y, and Z. Regardless as to whether or not Dak had a great game, a bad game, I don't know what it's going to look like in the film. Maybe Dak was really, really worse, and upon further review tonight, he got it going in the midway through the fourth quarter. But you're Brian Schottenheimer. You're trying to keep this team together. This is an embarrassing piece of video that's out there about your quarterback, that's starring your quarterback, where he walks by the camera and someone says embarrassing. This is why I know I live in the real world, and I know how that's going to play. And if you are Brian Schottenheimer, you go, I don't know who said that, but I'm going to have a talk with that guy, because they don't know exactly what Dak Prescott goes through for this football team. Okay, we had a bad night tonight. This is on me. This is unacceptable. But that's our guy. Dak is our guy. That's what you need to do as a coach. So Dak Prescott's not sitting around going, wow, man, this guy goes and says this to me, and it's out there, and there's video. What can I do about it? And then when the coach is asked about it, he just says, that's motivation. Whoa, dude, I just got embarrassed, man. I just got really embarrassed here. And we're all in this together trying to win games. This is where, as a coach, sometimes you need to do the thing that maybe you don't want to, or you don't feel that you have to, because, hey, I don't want this to be an overwhelming storyline. Guess what? Sorry, it is. You put out a stinker on Thursday night. You lost to Jalen Daniels. Not Jaden Daniels. You lost to Jalen Daniels. And you lost to a team that was 0-4, that their head coach is putting out resumes after the end of this year. And you put up that awful effort on a Thursday night at home in a short week where this should have been a walkover win. And now your quarterback is embarrassed. And this, it's because this video, this is what's going to live. And Brian Schottenheimer's reaction is, yeah, it's motivated. You're motivated. We're getting back to work. We got the answer in this room. No. Sometimes you got to stand up and say, yeah, Dak is our guy. You got to take whatever comes that way. And that's what the job of the head coach. This is your $55 million a year starting quarterback. Everything begins and ends. He is the alpha and omega on this team. If you're going to win, you got to do it with Dak. And more importantly, you want Dak to be your guy, because guess who's got like the least job security right now? Brian Schottenheimer. You want Dak Prescott to say, Shoddy's my guy. No. We're going to get this fixed together. Shoddy's my guy. You don't want Dak to go, man, guy wouldn't stand up for me. Yeah, if you want to make a change, I'm okay. I'm okay, Jerry. You want to make a change, I'm okay. You want to go get Bill Belichick from North Carolina because he can't win there. He'll come, whatever you want to do, Jerry. That's what we can do. I'm your guy. This is where Brian Schottenheimer had to see something else and go, this is what I need to do as a head coach. I got to protect my quarterback a little bit more.
15: But what did I say last hour? There was no fire in his response to anything. And this was just the extension of it. Okay, it's motivating. The guy's going to say what he's going to say. People are going to do it. And the follow-up question is obviously, is that guy wrong?
14: Yeah, oh no, it was embarrassing. I mean, like, it was embarrassing.
15: But I'm just saying.
12: No lies told.
15: But in terms of his response, that would have been a fiery response. Yeah. I'm telling you, the guy's got no fire in the belly.
14: Yeah. But that's different than going at the reporter.
15: No, but it wasn't about going at the reporter. Getting at the reporter before. It was about giving a response that showed this pisses you off in general, your overall performance.
14: This
15: that
14: performance.
15: You had. Not just that some guy says embarrassing, because he ain't wrong.
14: But you got to stand up for your quarterback. You got, and he didn't do that. And that's the thing, is you find some way, even if it's not something that's so full throated, it's just, hey, you know what? I don't care. We'll deal with that. Dak's great. We'll deal with that. What's next? Right? Like you want at least make it look somewhere where, hey, Dak Prescott can see that and go, oh, okay, coach has my back.
15: Schottenheimer's just the latest in a long line of guys that get to the head coaching position and have to do these press conferences and clearly are not trained to do them, are not briefed. Like, I'd like to think that before he got in that, you know, and obviously this was breaking. This is one of those, hey, people are watching the video as the question's being asked kind of situations, for Schottenheimer on this one. I don't know how much advance notice he had, but normally we talk about the cooling down period and you at least know, all right, this question's definitely going to come. This question's going to definitely come. I mean, if I'm the reporter, I go, hey, can I ask you a follow up since we're talking about embarrassing? Why'd you go for two? After you finally scored, right? I mean, maybe that would have kind of spurred a little more of a reaction and a little bit of juice. But you got a guy who looks shell-shocked at this point. By the way, you keep referencing Jaden Daniels as if he's some hero. What if Jalen Daniels has the better NFL career?
14: Oh, hot take, Harmon.
15: How about that? Because he carved these guys up, this retooled, reconstituted Dallas defense. Now, Joey Porter Jr., unavailable due to illness, sent home from the facility with the undisclosed illness. But all of that to say that you come in for a home game and your team's got no juice. It was embarrassing. Like, I don't know, but did the guy have any, like, we heard the word embarrassing. Was there anything else that he chirped along the way?
13: I think he started with bleeping embarrassing.
15: Yeah, but I mean, there's like the shake of the head or whatever. I mean, look, that's also an opportunity for Dak, instead of walking through going, let's talk. Yeah, we struggled, right? It takes a village, right? The head coach, obviously, when he gets to the podium, he's got to be able to say something with some conviction. Whether it's a full-throated endorsement of his guy, but like, he just seemed like he had no answers whatsoever.
14: Yeah, no, and look, and there's certain guys on the team, and look, this is how it goes in the NFL. There's certain guys on the team, certain positions you can quote go after, right? You can go after an offensive tackle if he allows four sacks, right? You can go after a cornerback if he allows the opposing number one receiver to go for 10 catches and 145 yards. Your quarterback is a different thing. Your quarterback is something that amongst the team, you can treat him, I don't want to say treat him rougher, but treat him more like he's one of the players and not the $150, $250, $350 million guy, right? Because the team needs to see that, hey, in practice, hey, you know, coach gets on Dak.
15: Belichick,
14: and he makes a
15: Brady,
14: bad throw,
15: and all
14: right?
15: of that stuff.
14: He
15: yeah.
14: gets on him. But true. Publicly, you have your quarterback's back all the way through. You can rip a right tackle, you can rip a running back, you can rip a, but you got to have your quarterback's back publicly all the way through, and that's what Schottenheimer didn't do.
15: I think you can spur a guy on, though. If he's playing badly, he's playing badly. In this case, I mean, look, that second interception ain't on him.
14: Right.
15: That was a well-thrown ball.
14: Right, but the whole thing is, like, Dak's going to say, okay, like, do you think that motivates me? By you just say, do you think I need motivation coming off of this? You need to say that the guy telling me that it was embarrassing.
15: See,
14: it's motivation.
15: Yeah, but I don't think Schottenheimer. That's the other thing. I don't think Schottenheimer took it as the guy saying embarrassing to Dak about Dak's performance. I think he was just.
14: He said it to Dak. He said it to Dak. Dak's in the video. Dak's the guy.
15: But I think Schottenheimer takes it as we were embarrassing and not Dak.
14: He said it to Dak. He said it to Dak Prescott.
15: Right, but this is Schottenheimer responding.
14: No, I get it. But you have to stay. He said it to your quarterback.
15: But you don't have to kiss his ass,
14: He
15: though.
14: Said it to your quarterback.
15: Right.
14: You're not going anywhere if you're at odds with Dak Prescott.
15: But he's not. How do we know he's at odds with him?
14: Well, do you think Dak Prescott's happy right now with Brian Schottenheimer after that? I don't think
15: he is. I think if you interpret it as Schottenheimer took it as, yeah, we were embarrassing and that guy said it, then it was true.
14: He said, well, I don't think you can, I don't think you can, I don't know that you can look at this and say, oh, he didn't really mean that to Dak. It was more a Cowboys thing. He said it to Dak Prescott.
15: I think Schottenheimer took it as our team was embarrassing.
14: That's great that he took it that way.
15: I think he internalized it that way.
14: That's not how you need to deal with that. If you want to, again, that's a difference between, hey, this is how I'm doing it as a coach. This is how I'm doing it right now for me, but how I should be doing it as a coach. Cause this is my quarterback that wound up getting embarrassed. I don't know, man. I don't know, but the Cowboys has got to be something big that's
15: got
14: to happen.
15: Well, Dak got his revenge. He got that guy fired because he sent that staffer back to go get him. You don't talk to me like that. He didn't have the guts to do it himself. He sent a henchman.
14: Exit out by the Fresca. Exit Swollen Dome. Jason Smith, Mike Harmon live from the Fox Sports Radio studios. We got more on the Cowboys drama coming up next, as well as the guy that maybe had a worse night than the Cowboys. That's hard to do. But he might have. That's next. Jason and Mike, Fox Sports Radio.
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0: 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Jason Smith Show with my best friend, Brian Schottenheimer. Embarrassing. You know, just to say, look, we're talking about this storyline. Mm-hmm. Dak Prescott walking off the field after the Cowboys lost to the Tampa Bay Buccaneers, and AT&T Stadium employee yelled embarrassing at Dak as he was walking by.
1: Motivating.
0: Brian Schottenheimer addressed it after the game was over and just said it was motivating. Like, this is as embarrassing as it gets. I got to say something. That's a lot of you-know-what from a guy to say that to Dak Prescott as he's walking
2: by. Way to
0: by,
2: go, Spider.
0: Right? Like, hey, dance that drink over to me, Spider. Dance that drink over to me. Hey, you muttering, stuttering. Like, that's a lot of, like, that's like, I say that, I would go, oh, did he bet on the game? Like, did he, I took you in my survivor pool, man, because how many people lost their survivor pools tonight because they had the Cowboys? Oh, I'm taking the Cowboys on Thursday night. I'll never get a chance to take them again. They're playing a horrible team.
2: You just
0: team.
2: Figure, like, ah, it's be been great. Such a topsy-turvy first four yeah. weeks of the year. Yeah. Look at all the desperation moves and changes. People. Yeah, no, I'm going to take the Cowboys. That's a safe one. 8.5-point spread. What could go wrong?
0: And I get to watch the games on Sunday stress-free, root for all the upsets. Yeah, it's going to be great. Oh, I'm out.
2: Anything happened?
0: I'm out.
2: Jalen Dan. Well, no, I mean, a lot of folks were dead. There were 34% lost week one because of the Chargers.
0: I'm out in week five.
2: Like, there were, every week there's been that one team. It's like, oh, they can't lose.
0: Yeah. No, they can. No, they
2: hey, look, the Browns are 3-1 for crying out loud.
0: Well,
2: Raiders are 3-1. Which means they probably got a lot of people eliminated because you know what? People picked against those two teams quite frequently.
0: Yeah. No, it's some kind of season so far.
2: Oh, absolutely.
0: I bet you a lot of people had the Cowboys tonight. Who else? I mean, because there's other games you can take. But that's like the number one we're going to play. That's the Cowboys at home on Thursday night. The Bucs are 0-for and they're starting Jalen Daniels at quarterback. Of course, I'm going to take the Cowboys in my elimination.
2: The point. Only other large spread is one we've alluded to because of the D'Amico Ryan.
0: Wait. Large spread. Okay.
2: We could do a buffet at some point.
0: Yeah, okay.
3: I'm going to go with many people were out of the Circa Survivor Pool tonight because of that one.
2: Yeah. The only other one with a large spread is the Texans 7.5-point favorites on the road at Tennessee and your guy.
0: Yeah, because I think
2: otherwise everything's 2.5 or 3 points, and Detroit's a 5.5-point favorite in Arizona.
0: But the Jaguars are a 7-point favorite, but that game's London. Yeah. You don't want to touch that one.
2: No, right? 41.5 the total on that one. And sorry, I missed the Philly Jackson.
0: I can see the Texans because you only get to take one team. You know, over the course of the year, you can't take them again. Yep. Like, when are you ever going to take the Texans? But you want to survive.
2: But you might have had them one of the other 4 weeks, though, because they were supposed to be good.
0: If you had them one of the other 4 weeks, you don't have to worry about picking
2: them
0: again.
2: You're gone.
0: You don't have to worry about that. Now
2: you already got them. It's like, I should have saved them for week five. Maybe it's a trap.
0: But like that's... I mean, I know that this has probably happened in the past before where security guards or someone has said something to somebody going off the field. But just now that in this era where you know that's going to get out there on social media, like this is now what the Cowboys season is all about. Like, you got one play that can stand for the Cowboys season. Yeah. It's Lamar Jackson. Nope. I got something that could beat it. It's not even a play from a game. It's a guy yelling out embarrassing to Dak Prescott.
2: Well, I mean, look, when you have your year-end banquet, you got to have a couple of nice follies or something that defined your season.
0: Yeah.
2: I mean, this is the lead for NFL films, right?
0: I think so. Yeah.
2: The yearbook, Dallas Cowboys.
0: Yeah.
2: Embarrassing.
0: Well, because usually the titles are either, there's like three titles. It's Taking Flight, which is for every team that doesn't win the Super Bowl.
2: Has a bird.
0: It's always Taking Flight, right? Like they're full of positives. Like Taking Flight. Like when the Jets go 3-14, most of all the positive highlights are from like one game. You know, like where they won. Well, because they beat the Titans opening week, so we're taking all the highlights from
2: they
0: that
2: ran
0: game,
2: for
0: right?
2: 200 yards. Right. Yeah, here's another off tackle for 15.
0: It's either Taking Flight, which is the nice way to say your team stinks and didn't go as far as you needed to, but maybe the future is better. Call to Glory, which is a team winning the Super Bowl for the first time, Call to Glory, or Return to Glory if you're a team that has previously won the Super Bowl and you win it again. Those are the only three titles.
2: When do you now fight you can, in Mordor?
0: Now you just go embarrassing. Now you just go right down to embarrassing. The Dallas Cowboys. Embarrassing.
2: We have AI John Facenda, hey guys, to do that and go through the thesaurus for us.
3: Speaking of embarrassing, you know Joel Embiid played tonight.
0: Oh, we'll get to you. Listen, it's really hard.
3: Enough about the Cowboys.
0: This is a rough night because you think about people that have had rough nights tonight. The Cowboys, obviously. Mike Harmon and the Chicago White Sox.
2: Struggling.
0: Rough night. Rough
1: our
0: night.
1: Taste buds.
0: Our taste buds because of the hot wings we had. Tough night. I thought Monsi Bolaños was going to die for a couple of minutes, and we'd have to call somebody else to come in and do updates.
1: She did die.
0: That would have been something.
1: She died.
0: Oh, we're getting hologram Monsi now?
1: No, she's reincarnated.
0: Oh, wow. Very
1: she's
0: good.
1: Okay. Hey,
0: it's a reboot.
4: Montserrat.
0: Oh. See, Montserrat does sound like that you could be a devil of some kind.
4: That's exactly it.
0: Yeah. What does Montserrat mean?
4: I don't know.
0: That's your name and you don't know what it means?
4: I don't know what it means.
3: I'll punch you in the face.
0: You don't know what it means?
4: No, I don't know what it means. I hated my name for so long.
0: You not one time did you ask your parents, hey, why is my name Montserrat?
4: They got it from Spain. It's like a province in Spain, but it's not spelled like
2: in
4: that.
2: In Catalan.
4: But it's not spelled like that.
2: It means serrated mountain.
4: It's also
2: or jagged mountain.
4: A volcanic island. Also, I know that it's not, again, not spelled the same way.
2: Referring to the sawtooth rocky peaks of the famous mountain range near Barcelona.
0: Is that right?
4: Yeah. I mean, I don't know. But sure. I know it's from Spain, from a province. That's what I told you. I don't know.
3: Mike just made it up.
0: He could have.
4: He could have. He's giving you more details than I've cared to look up.
0: I can't believe, because you know, you're 25.
4: Exactly.
0: And not in all 25 years have you talked to your parents.
4: I hated my name for the longest time.
0: Right.
4: I really didn't like my name. Maybe in high school I got used to it. But okay. I like hated my name.
0: All right.
4: So I had no interest in knowing where it came from because I was so mad my mom named me Montserrat.
2: Yeah. Mm. I was supposed to be Michelle, so there.
4: Michelle is easier. What kind of name?
2: Well,
4: my mom
2: was kind of drugged, and they ran out of blue stuff at the hospital, so I was in pink. So, like, you really don't want it to be Michelle, do you?
4: But you could have been. What's the worst nickname for Michelle? Because let me tell you, for Montserrat, it was Rat. So imagine being called Rat.
0: I didn't think about that.
4: You know what I mean?
0: Yeah, Monster.
4: I got Monster a lot.
0: Oh, wow, okay.
2: Oh. Kids could be so cruel.
4: So what are you going to get, Michelle? That's the average.
0: Yeah, no.
4: You know?
2: Well, but
4: you
2: then I would have been a Frenchman.
0: That's the...
4: There you go.
0: That's
4: Michel?
0: That's the one thing I can say I thank my dad for very early on. There's not a lot of things, because, you know, then he would get really cocky. But, like, my mom really...
3: Hell yeah!
2: Because your name's really not Smith.
0: No.
3: Montserrat!
0: No, Smith is okay, but my mom...
1: Deeper.
0: Yeah.

0: My mom really wanted to name me Noah. And okay. my dad said no. And my dad said no because you know how many Bible jokes he's going to get, how many animals 2x2 jokes he's going to get. So my dad was like, not. And I was like, oh, I didn't think about that. And that really
1: that's kind of soft.
0: That really where the but I didn't know. Like, you know,
1: you're going to hit a bunch of animals 2x2.
0: You always want a
1: Noah was kind of a big deal.
0: You always want a nickname proof name for one of your kids.
1: Yeah, but that's strong. That's strength.
0: Yeah, but it's
1: Noah's
0: also,
1: a pillar of also, greatness.
0: Where's your 2 sheep? Where's your 2 lambs? Where's your 2 dogs? Where's your 2 whatever? I mean, I would you know how many ark jokes I would have had. Did you come to school in your ark today? Like, I mean, I would have had that.
1: Only when you were in New York and it actually rained with great regularity.
0: No, now I got Jason, and then when Jason Voorhees became so popular, I was like, oh, he's a killer.
1: Much
0: Jason
1: worse.
0: Voorhees. Hockey played. I played hockey. So Jason played hockey. Yeah.
1: It's worse. All of the jokes related to that, or you know, in a secular society where you don't get a lot of the biblical jokes.
0: I'm not saying that that's the worst, because clearly, monster and rat are two. You know, that's tough.
2: Those are rough.
0: Were you ever monster rat?
2: Yeah, I think I had a mother-in-law, but you know, a guy that I was dating. I think his mom called me that.
1: How many times were you in the principal's office after responding?
0: Wait, his mom called you monster rat?
2: And she liked me.
0: She hated you.
2: No,
0: she really hated you.
2: No, I'm telling you, she thought it was funny. She thought it was funny and cute, and I was like, ma'am, it is not.
3: No. She did the rat. No, she did the monster rat.
1: She's channeling some of the rage from the peppers from earlier. You guys better be careful.
0: Yeah. And suddenly, yeah. Wow. Yeah. Your mom really didn't think about the nickname thing with Montserrat.
1: I like it though. But yeah, the nickname thing. Yeah.
0: But it's good. Monty's good.
2: Monty's
0: good.
2: Yeah. Monty's good. We got there eventually.
0: Yeah. Actually, it should be big M, little O, big N, little S, little E, big E. That should be Monty.
2: Now we're really complicating.
1: Hey, he was a good WWE superstar.
4: Yeah. One thing way worse than Montserrat.
0: Okay.
2: Joel Embiid.
1: It's rot. It's rot. Yeah, you can tell folks to pronounce it right, and then it's not rat.
2: Montserrat in Spanish is Montserrat. So, like, you know what I mean? So it sounds like rat.
0: Okay. Because I get Montserrat, I think of Montezuma, I think of other things like Montserrat, or think, hey, if you say the wrong incantation out of this
1: revenge
0: crazy book, the world opens up and it's like the end of Cabin in the Woods, and all of a sudden all these monsters show up, like, oh, the Montserrat comes. You know, like,
2: yeah. Yeah, like the Hills Have Eyes type of thing. You know, that's what I look like.
0: Yeah. Oh, well. No, they all communicated with walkie-talkies, though. That was a great reveal in the Hills Have Eyes. Yeah. No, I mean more like it's like this big winged animal that shows up and like looks like, it almost looks like a dragon from Harry Potter. Like, that's what I'm thinking.
2: Okay.
0: The Montserrat.
2: I like that.
0: Yeah, that's
2: better.
0: The Swedish short snout. The let's see, what else?
1: Were you going like to Chimera? Is that kind of what you're looking at?
0: No, I was going like you know, like all the different dragons that Hagrid had, and the dragons from the challenges in Harry Potter.
1: Well, whenever we get the Weasley brothers,
0: the Norwegian Ridgeback,
1: of course,
0: Montserrat.
4: We actually have Monty's principal from back in the day mic'd up, if you guys want to.
1: Oh, absolutely,
0: Monty's principal mic'd up. Yeah. Wow, that's great audio, man. Okay, let's hear it.
5: I got this rat. This mind-key rat.
0: That was the father-in-law of Monty's old ex-boyfriend calling it that.
3: Whoa!
0: So you really think she liked you?
2: I'm pretty sure she did. She thought it was funny and cute, and I was like, it's not. I hate it, but okay.
0: You never told her?
2: I told her it's not. I said, I don't like it. She's like, what are you talking about? It's funny.
0: And she kept calling you that.
2: She was like a jokester. You know what I mean? Like, it was in her.
0: But after you said I didn't like it.
2: She still did.
1: Then she galoolied my mom.
0: Monty. Yeah. She didn't like you.
2: I don't think she didn't like you. Let me tell you. I know when people don't like me. Trust me.
0: Right.
2: I know.
0: Okay.
2: That wasn't it. She just thought it was funny, but it wasn't.
0: Okay. But again, after you told her it wasn't funny, you didn't like it, she still called you that.
2: Yeah. Okay.
1: See, now you're just poking the bear.
2: No,
1: she's going to come and attack you.
2: It's not
1: that.
2: It's just like there's a lot more to the story that is not to be told on air.
0: Oh.
2: It just doesn't matter.
1: Wait, that's when the tequila goes.
0: There's better stuff to the story than her calling you monster rat?
2: It's just like there's... You don't know. So I'm telling you she liked me.
0: Okay,
2: but you won't take that as an answer because I've told you 10% of that relationship and you think you know everything.
0: I don't know that I need any more than that.
2: I would. I again, you sound just like her.
0: I've never called you Monsi. Anything but Monsi.
2: No, I was just, you think it's funny, and I, again, nothing's funny here. So, you're one and
0: no,
2: the same.
0: No, it is funny. See, this is funny.
2: This
0: is
2: to you.
0: Yeah, to all of us. We're all laughing.
2: No one's even looking.
0: Come on, they just played stuff from The Departed.
2: No, but we're good. We're good.
1: Okay. Yeah, I think that's where we put the spike in it.
0: All right.
4: You know what is funny, though?
0: What's that?
4: Joel Embiid's highlights.
0: We are going to get to Joel Embiid, but first, Monty's going to tell us what's trending.
2: Am I? Because I don't feel like it.
0: Okay.
4: Back to you.
0: All right, then back to me. Here we go. Thank you, Monty. I was wrong. My opinion was wrong.
2: Where do we start? Well, let's start with baseball. Why not? Because the Guardians kept their season alive on Thursday, guys, outscoring the White Sox in Chicago 9-5 to force a Game 5 in the ALDS. That Game 5 is going to be on Saturday in Cleveland. First pitch is set for 8 p.m. Eastern time. Jose Ramirez in the win. He homered. He ended with 3 RBI. Other news out of baseball, is that the league did have a proposal to the players' union about maybe changes to the season or to the sport. Some of the changes were shortening the regular season from 162 to 154 games. They also proposed making divisional series matchups a best of seven and allowing higher seeded teams to pick their opponents in the wild card and divisional series. Thursday night football kicked off week 5 of the NFL, and the Buccaneers got their first win of the season, outscoring the Cowboys in Dallas 24-16. Undrafted rookie quarterback Jalen Daniels ended 19 of 25 for 189 yards and a touchdown. Bucky Irving had 21 carries, 165 yards, and a touchdown, and he caught that touchdown pass from Daniels. As for Dallas, Dak Prescott was 24 of 42, 316 yards, a touchdown, and two interceptions. Here is a little of what Dak Prescott said after the game when he was asked if this was an embarrassing loss.
6: It's a loss we're supposed to have. Definitely supposed to have. It's to use the word embarrassing is tough. I feel like I'm discrediting the NFL if I use that, and particularly the Tampa Bay Bucks and a great Todd Bowles coach and defensive coach team. Guy's been a winning coach for a long time, and whether he's been a head coach or a defensive coordinator, and that's the plan, and what they did tonight is the reason for that. And so
2: he wouldn't say embarrassing.
0: In other words, I can't deal with this, and I'm just going to, I don't know how, so I'm just not going to deal with it.
2: Yeah. So, and he goes on to say again, like, I don't want to say embarrassing, give it up for Tampa Bay, but we should have won that game, is what he says at the end there. Other news just quickly out of the NFL, guys. Commanders quarterback Jaden Daniels, he's been cleared. He's going to start week 5 against the Giants despite his elbow injury. Rams defensive lineman Aaron Donald was limited in practice but is trending towards playing Monday night, according to head coach Sean McVay. Steelers wide receiver Michael Pittman Jr. has a foot injury that's going to force him to miss multiple games. Back to you guys.
0: All right, now, can I tell you something? While you're doing this, I Googled Montserrat Bolaños.
2: Okay.
0: And you come up,
2: okay.
0: Your commercials come up, but like 17 other people named Montserrat Bolaños come up. One's a Swiss national.
2: Nice.
0: One has a PhD.
2: Nice.
0: One is a big flag football player in Michigan.
2: Nice.
0: Like there's a lot of people named Montserrat Bolaños.
2: Me.
0: It's all you. It's all my different idea. It's all me.
1: Now that's impressive.
2: It's all me. What did you say? What was the last one you said? A big...
0: A flag football player
2: flag
0: in Michigan.
2: Football player.
0: Yeah, she's got a recruiting profile.
2: Montserrat Bolaños.
0: Yeah.

0: I'm going to play some stuff from The Departed, and then I'm going to... Okay.
1: What?
0: Thank you very much, Monsi.
2: Bye.
3: Bye, Monsi.
0: Coming up next, yes.
1: I'm doing more than Jerry Jones over here.
4: We were having a nice time.
0: This was a good day.
4: This was a good day.
1: Scary movie.
0: There is someone who had a worse day than the Dallas Cowboys,
1: ooh,
0: and that is next. His name rhymes with Shmoel Shmembeed. Jason and Mike Fox.
1: Oh, Joel Embiid.
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0: 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Jason Smith Show with my best friend, Mike Harmon. Cowboys had a bad night. Mike Harmon had a bad night. White Sox lost.
1: Yeah, it wasn't good.
0: But Joel Embiid may have had the worst night of anybody. LeBron James's debut for the 76ers scored 10 points. He said, you know, I'm still adjusting, but the game is the game. That's nice. But Joel Embiid, we have to talk about this.
1: Mm-hmm.
0: The mixtape, quote, highlights that are out there for Embiid. 6 points in 24 minutes, 1 of 5 from the floor, 8 turnovers, and this
1: 9 flops.
0: And this very special non-executed alley-oop that is the biggest of the mixtape, quote, highlights for Embiid.
2: Embiid takes it away behind the back to Filon, trying to go up top to Joel. Embiid couldn't finish.
0: Embiid couldn't finish. Sixers radio.
1: But it was like a question, the way she said it.
0: Embiid gives the behind-the-back pass and then stops and stands under the basket.
1: Mm-hmm.
0: He gets the alley-oop, doesn't try to jump, just catches it flat-footed and just tries to score like that. And he can't score. And the ball gets knocked around. Like that play, you say then go, he's taking a set shot from under the basket? Like, what is he doing? Like, that doesn't make any sense. And then you watch the rest of Embiid's night and how easily he got the ball taken from him when he tried to dribble anywhere. His bad turnarounds, everything. He moved like he's 55 years old. Like, he moves like the, like when you see a bunch of older people playing ball at the Y and you know what kind of game it is. You can only do so much. I get it. X, Y, and Z. But he moved like Greg Oden at the end. Like, I saw this and I go, is he done? Like, is that's how bad Embiid looked tonight. Just moving. Like, I'm not putting, you know, too much in results of the game. And, you know, like most Sixer fans want to already raise a banner because they won the first exhibition game against the Knicks. Oh, that's great. Yeah, that's great. But like, when I saw Embiid, I'm like, whoa, this is LeBron came here to, you know, help Embiid win and, you know, quote, show him the way. I see Embiid play like this and I go, whoa, maybe he's been late to practice. Maybe Mike Breed was right. Maybe he's been late to practice for a long time. Like, he's moving like he's an old man. And this is not something that you can say, well, yeah, he had to, you know, he'll get going. No. He's playing in a basketball game. He's stretched.
1: Mm-hmm.
0: He's worked out.
1: Yeah.
0: He's taken layups. And this is how he is moving. This is how he cannot handle the basketball, where basically the guys just took turns on the Nets, taking the ball from him, part of his 8 turnovers.
1: Well, they all felt pretty good. I mean, this might be as good as it gets for the Nets. But this from, McMenamin, Embiid joined LeBron James in refuting that report, the thing Mike Breen put out there about being late to practice, said he admitted he felt targeted and added, quote, as long as we know who we are, we will be okay, and we just got to stick together. Okay, the play in that super mix of all of it, which might be just a giant rope-a-dope, look how terrible and awful he is, and then he starts running wild like Hulkamania. Nah, probably not. But it's a theory, a working theory I have.
0: Okay.
1: But The play that really was the most distressing was, I'm going to take this flop. And he almost took out Jaylen Brown,
0: who was behind him.
1: He almost caught his knee on the way down, which, as we know, right, you're planted. All of a sudden, you got problems. You got trouble.
0: This is like when a player hits into a double play with the bases loaded. I go, hey, be a team player. Strike out. Okay, be it strikeout. Like, hey, if you're gonna stink, just don't hurt anybody else. Okay, just if you're gonna stink, don't hurt our other guy coming in. Why we think we can win the title right now?
1: That's it. Give us one more at bat. In this case, Jaylen Brown's the main piece that you brought in, and then LeBron gets the helicopter and all the love. But the reality is, Jaylen Brown's gonna have to be, 1A.
0: I'm thinking, if Embiid met me at the top of the key and I was dribbling with a head of steam, I could get by him and get a layup.
1: You think so?
0: Yeah, I think so. But he's got to meet me at the top of the
1: key. So what you're saying is he's really, really bad or out of shape, and he's done.
0: If he meets me at the top of the key and I get a head of steam going through, I can get past him and get a layup.
1: Okay.
0: I think so.
3: I watched this highlight tonight. I thought I was watching Arnie Spanier.
0: Yeah.
1: Wow.
0: It really is Okay, not Arnie. But this really is disturbing to see. This is how he is moving in a game, right?
1: Yeah, no, the play that we had was a great behind the back pass. Yes. That was fantastic.
0: And then I'm not he ran well
1: down the court with him.
0: Yeah,
1: and then just stopped.
0: I'm gonna stand, catch the ball, and just try to put it in. I can't even explain it. Just, I'm going to stand there and just try to put the ball in that way.
1: And I understand to a degree the live to see another day, because there are a couple of where the ball gets poked away, and instead of scrambling it, which might end up getting you knocked to the floor, which we always wonder, right? Like we always did with Anthony Davis, which one of those kind of bumps to the ground was going to be the last that you saw for a year. So I get that maybe you don't want to fight for the loose ball, but just kind of insane the montage that's come up out of this game.
0: So, in order, would you still say Embiid had the worst night, then the Cowboys, then the White Sox?
1: I don't care about any of these people. I care about me. The White Sox is the worst.
0: Okay. All right. Outside of the White Sox, Embiid or the Cowboys?
1: Oh, Embiid.
0: Embiid or the guy that yelled at Dak Prescott, it was embarrassing.
1: He's going to have another job in 5 minutes. Are you kidding? He's the truth teller. It's on his resume now.
0: Exit out about a Fresca. Exit Swollen Dome. My buddy Ben Maller's next. Fox. We are Fox
4: Sports. As a quarterback, I spent a lot of time preparing for my next game, practicing plays, reviewing film, all that to understand what's ahead. I'm Fernando Mendoza, and your health works the same way. 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
2: The Tampa Bay Buccaneers got their first win of the season after defeating the Cowboys in Dallas 24-16. Bucky Irving had 21 carries, 165 yards, and a touchdown. He also caught a touchdown pass. For Dallas, Dak Prescott was 24 of 42 for 316 yards, one touchdown, and two interceptions.
3: To say embarrassing, I think I'd be discrediting them. But we're definitely supposed to win this game. This is a game, you know, that was a game we're supposed to have on paper or whichever way you want to look at it. And I think Shotty said it best in the locker room. In this league, you've got to win the games you're supposed to win.
2: In Major League Baseball, the Guardians have kept their season alive, outscoring the White Sox in Chicago 9-5. Jose Ramirez homered and ended with 3 RBI in the win. So Game 5 of the ALDS will be on Saturday in Cleveland at 8 p.m. Eastern Time. I'm Ansi Bolaños.
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0: Cowboys! Yeah, man, the gift that keeps giving. So lucky that I got to do sports radio in this generation of the Cowboy futility. They were at it again. Welcome in the beginning of another night of the Ben Maller Show. We are in the air everywhere. Think of this as the opening salvo. When you've got it, you got to flaunt it. And we're obviously going to flaunt it coast to coast, border to border, and beyond on the vast and universally powerful microphones of FSR emanating live from the easy, the speakeasy, guaranteed human as we hang out from the world-famous Fox Sports Radio studios where Texas Jack is shaking his head. Somewhere, Daniel, America's favorite crossing guard from Fort Wayne, Indiana, is wondering what's going on. Even Mason the Millennial is asking questions, and they all want to know about this hour. 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Now, I'm also a little birdie that may or may not be named Kathy in Madison. And she says, you know, I love the Packers. I don't know where to watch them. Well, I'm glad you've asked that question because NFL Week 5 is here. It began with quite a game on Thursday night. Of course, it continues, and it's a big one, NFL Week 5, Bears versus Packers. It is Sunday's America's Game of the Week, streaming live on Fox 1. Now, if you miss it live, you're just watching the highlights, so come on, who wants to do that? Catch every play as it happens. Bears-Packers live on Fox 1. It is the last communal thing that we have. The interweb has killed broadcasting in terms of everyone locked in on one event, other than the Super Bowl and a few events. But the NFL has maintained a rather large audience in comparison to everything else. So check out the Packers and the Bears live on Fox 1 this weekend. However, there's the Bears right there and the Cheeseheads and all that. Our lead story this hour. Don't bury the lead, my man. Oh, yeah. Let's go right to Jerry's World, deep in the heart of Texas, the greatest roller coaster of them all. The Cowboys lined up a cupcake. Just show up and enjoy that delicious cream puff. And that's how they kicked off Week 5 of the NFL schedule. The 0-4 Buccaneers, the creamsicle Buccaneers, going back to their roots. Suck, suck, suck, suck, suck, suck, suck, suck, suck. They sailed that sinking pirate ship into port. Into Jerry's port, right there. So it turned out that Jerry was hoping for some glory hole, and he didn't get that. Dak Prescott and Dallas thinking this would be an easy win. Massive favorites on the gambling line over on DraftKings. Al Michaels.
1: Some glory hole.
0: That's right. Al Michaels, Kirk Herbstreit were in the booth on the Amazon. So I don't know if you watched or not. If you're old, you don't know how to watch on Amazon, so you probably didn't. Perhaps you missed it. Bucky Irving. You know I'm a fan of Bucky's. Bucky Irving running for a career-high 165 yards, rumbling and stumbling. He had a 72-yard run. What a burst. And he scored not one but two touchdowns. I'm told that's good. And Tampa Bay, a touchdown or greater dog. Arf, arf, arf. And the dog's alive. They came back to beat Dallas 24-16. Thursday. First win of the year. So if you had the Buccaneers going 0-17, you're a loser. The better story, though, is in the losing locker room. Head coach Brian Schottenheimer is under siege. Shocking. Who could have seen that coming? Cameras caught on Amazon. Jerry Jones looking absolutely miserable as Dallas unraveled. They had possession of the ball. They were matriculating the ball down the field. They needed a touchdown and a two-point conversion because the nerds told them to go for two on the previous touchdown, which I don't care how many times people tell me, well, the math says you're supposed to do it. Dum-da-dum-dum-dum. I think it's the stupidest thing in the world. So does Al Michaels. Me and Al are aligned. Just like we're aligned, Al likes his steak well done, the proper way to eat a steak, and I like my steak well done. So when you're in line with Al Michaels on that, not bad. And no vegetables. No vegetables. And Al's really freaking old, and he doesn't eat vegetables. So there you go. Now, afterwards, Jerry addressed the media. He insisted that he remains optimistic about the Cowboys' offense. He did express some disappointment about the defense. However, he defended the defensive coordinator. I guess we have some of what Jerry had to say. So let's give you a little taste here. Here is Jerry Jones, rich oil tycoon, living the dream as the general manager of the Dallas Cowboys, giving his post-game sermon on the Cowboys' latest loss.
1: Extraordinarily disappointing. We really do need to get it done. It's there to take.
0: All right, let's cut out. All right, we can't hear that. The microphone was over in Waco. So we played that because we had it. Somebody apparently determined to put that in the system, and I'd like to thank them. I think they should get an award from the company because that sounded really good. Let's make the listener have to turn their radio up to 1,000 to hear what the person's saying. All right, trust me. So Jerry started by saying he was disappointed, but then tried to sell optimism about the Cowboys' offense. And he did express some disappointment specifically about the defense. And yet he defended the hotshot defensive coordinator, Christian Parker. The money quote. Let's just give you the money quote. We'll work off the money quote. Can we all agree on that? Let's just pretend that didn't happen. Here's the money quote. All right. So Jerry Jones' money quote was, this isn't fold the tents here. This isn't fold the tents here. Translation, the circus remains open for business. All right, so that is a good jumping off point. Let us discuss the question. Jerry Jones saying that they're not folding the tents. He talked about making another trade to try to improve the roster. He's not folding the tents on the Cowboys season. Isn't the bigger problem that Jerry refuses to admit the circus, while it's still open, is on fire? It's on fire. So my thoughts on this, I've got Capistrano rebranded and Pepsi game. And we'll put all these together, and we're going to do the jitterbug. We're going to do the jitterbug. So, Jerry, by saying he's not folding the tents, I can go back to any year the past 30 years, and Jerry's said some version of he's not folding the tents. Now, why would he? The circus is sold out. Why would you fold the circus tent if it's all sold out? The clowns are all under contract. Jerry is a master thespian, producing a reality show where the same idiots get voted off every year, and you people keep watching. Jerry deserves an Emmy Award for pretending the Cowboys are Super Bowl contenders, using the drama as a diversion to distract from one minor flaw. The team, at least in this game on Thursday night, struggled with blocking and tackling, which I believe is somewhat important in professional football. So yet again, we have seen in an island game, Jerry Jones, he built this multi-billion dollar cathedral in Texas, and yet visiting teams regularly treat that like a public restroom, somewhere on a rest area, and they just covered in feces and urine. It's disgusting. And Jerry loves watching Dallas fans bite fingernails and grind their teeth and all that. But he's got 13 more products to sell. This is only week, you know, I guess it's week five. So he's got 12 products left. This is week five. So 12 products left for Jerry to sell. And he's not going to let a vermin infestation shut his restaurant down. Bring on the rats. Bring on the mice. I see some cockroaches over there. Bring them all in. And much like the swallows returning to San Juan Capistrano, the inevitable Cowboys poop fest arrives predictably every season. Now, granted, this year it's a little early. The Cowboys are a luxury brand that is selling a defective product, and Jerry gets richer every time the merchandise malfunctions. What a hustle. People thought three-card Monty was a good hustle. No, no, what Jerry's got is even better. Even better. It really is. And just think, the Cowboys, if they don't get that fluky late win against the Texans, then this is much worse. It's bad as it is. They're under 500 after five games, and Cowboys lucky to be in that position, only one game under 500. Now, pinwheeling to the quarterback position, the Cowboys, I guess this guy's got lifetime tenure. You can't get rid of him. It's wild. Dakota Prescott, who sounded frustrated, according to the media in Dallas there that was outside the locker room, someone yelled, "Embarrassing!" as Dak was making his way through the bowels of Jerry's World, trying to get to the happy place there in the locker room. So somebody yelled out, "Embarrassing!" as he was walking back to the Cowboys locker room. And a reporter said it was somebody who worked at the stadium. Something tells me that person's not long for that job. And it was another walk of shame for the Dallas quarterback there. He knows a thing or two about that. So the question, you got Cowboys quarterback Dakota Prescott sounding annoyed that someone barked out, quote, "embarrassing," close quote, as he walked back to the Cowboys dressing room. Your thoughts on that one? So the stadium employee, and we don't know who it is. I'm guessing it'll come out in the next couple of days, because he'll get fired, who heckled Dak Prescott, I believe did not cross the line. All right? That is tremendous passion. Is what it's just a huge passion play. He delivered the most accurate scouting report of the evening. It was absolutely embarrassing. And actually, when you think about it, he didn't go hard enough. Whoever that was could have yelled, "Grand larceny! Grand larceny!" Considering the payroll. The dictionary owes Dak an apology. Embarrassing is entirely too gentle for a football atrocity, which is not a real atrocity. It's a football atrocity. We can use the word atrocity because it's not real. It's a football atrocity. It was mortifying, emasculating, humbling, and hideous. All of those things. And it's yet another stain on the Pro Football Reference page of Dak Prescott. Not that it matters. He'll probably make more money now because of this. A team tied for the worst record in the NFL went into your house. Whose house? Your house. Ransacked it. Took your balls off without anesthesia, and an undrafted quarterback named Jalen Daniels, the guy played at Kansas for like 10 years, and he outplayed the $60 million man who's paid like a small sovereign nation. That's what we're talking about. That's what happened. Am I being overly dramatic? I don't think I am being overly dramatic. Dak christened this 2026 Cowboys offense with Gotti. Remember this during training camp? Gotti, greatest offense there is. Well, it turns out the Dallas football team has rebranded to a new acronym. The new acronym is CRAPPY. That's one P. C-R-A-P-Y, which stands for Cowboys Really Are Pathetic Yearly. All right, new offense, no longer Gotti. CRAPPY. Cowboys really are pathetic yearly. That's what it means. And that's not a football philosophy. It's consumer fraud complaint territory is what it is, right? Dak sold the sizzle. And he served up lukewarm, like a microwave dinner. And the plastic is even on. He didn't take the plastic off. Bad job by him. 16 points against a mid-Bucks defense, 0-4 Tampa team, short week, Thursday night, out without their starting quarterback. And Dak was offended by the review? Apparently not the product. That is the underlying condition. That seems to be the problem there. One of the many problems with Dallas. Dak was offended by the person's review and not the actual performance. The Cowboys should have thanked that guy. He was doing some quality control work. And Dak has 60 million reasons to develop something that you need. That would be much thicker skin, much thicker skin. All right, so he was all upset by that in the post game. And let's see. All right, the last word here. So to the Tampa side of things, and the Buccaneers left for dead, This was a free money game. Many of you thought I was nuts. I got some feedback on the email. You picked the Buccaneers. I didn't think the Bucs were going to win the game. I just thought they'd lose a close game. And they were trending that way to lose a close game. And there's no way you can think the Cowboys defensively, the way they stopped the run coming into this game, would be able to stop anybody. And they couldn't stop the Buccaneers running game and Bucky Irving and all that. But the last part of this, to the Tampa side of things. So the question, how much does this win mean for Coach Todd Bowles and the Buccaneers? So after a minutes-long review of the available information, Todd Bowles has been living through a season-long El Nino! It's much like the guy that used to call the show. But for one night, the clouds parted, the sun came out, and the birds actually chirped, zippity-doo-da, zippity-day. And let's be honest, the Buccaneers were a dead relationship. They had little passion. There was not a lot of excitement. There appeared to be no rhythm to it. Suddenly, the spark was back. This was the football equivalent of getting a stay of execution from the governor at 11:59, or being that woman they tried to kill in Tennessee who survived, the first woman ever. First person ever. Did you see that story the other day? That's wild, right? Tried to kill her. They couldn't even kill her. How about that? Anyway, listen, Tampa Bay is still alive, not because they're good. Let's not confuse the fact that the Buccaneers are good. They're not. They're alive because the NFC South is the only division where you can start 0-4 and still have someone hold the elevator open for you. You got the Saints, you got the Panthers, the Falcons. You're like, come on. Everyone's all horny for the Falcons now. Let's wait and see. You beat the Packers and the Saints. Not exactly a murderer's row. And they have the Ravens upcoming this weekend without Lamar Jackson. But in terms of this game for the Buccaneers, this was a Pepsi game. Gotta have it. And for once, Tampa did not grab the RC Cola. They actually did the right thing. They grabbed the Pepsi. Gotta have it. That was the old marketing slogan. If you're old, you know what I'm talking about. Anyway, Bucky Irving, majestic. Majestic. Almost as good as Beaver Nuggets at Bucky's. He was like a thoroughbred running through a parking lot full of shopping carts, and Supermarket Steve was trying to put them all back, and no. Anyway, Todd Bowles hasn't just been on the hot seat. He was floating, and he was floating on one of those plastic floating, what do you call them? You know those, the pink thingamajigs? Yeah, he was floating on that in a boiling cauldron, and someone finally turned down the burner. His guys are still scratching. There's still some clawing, playing somewhat hard for him. And that's how crazy it is. In today's NFL, simply having players who still give a damn qualifies as some kind of heartwarming achievement. It's just wild. Now, keep in mind, even though this was nice, and I'm a Todd Bowles fan, I think he's a much better soundbite than he is a head coach. We like Todd Bowles. He's given us some good content over the years, coaching mostly crappy teams. But keep in mind, Todd Bowles isn't out of the woods. He's not out of the woods. But for one night in Jerry's world, the Wolves have stopped howling. The villagers have put down their pitchforks and their torches. The executioner has taken a coffee break and is having a donut right now. It's a cinnamon roll donut. It's my favorite donut, the cinnamon roll. It is the Ben Maller Show. If you would like to be part of this show, if you want to be part of this, you can be part of the fun right here. By the way, I just saw this. Can we play this? So here's Dak Prescott. I mentioned this in the, obviously earlier here, somebody called out embarrassing. Here's Dak asked about that topic, the word embarrassing. Here's what Dak had to say. Take a listen.
2: It's a loss we're supposed to have. Definitely supposed to have. It's to use the word embarrassing is tough. I feel like I'm discrediting the NFL if I use that, and particularly the Tampa Bay Bucks and a great Todd Bowles coach and defensive coach team. Guy's been a winning coach for a long time, and whether he's been a head coach or a defensive coordinator, and that's the plan, and what they did tonight is the reason for that. And so to say embarrassing, I think I'd be discrediting them. And but we're definitely supposed to win this game. This is a game, you know, that was a game we're supposed to have on paper, or whichever way you want to look at it. And I think Shotty said it best in the locker room. In this league, you've got to win the games you're supposed to win. And when a winless team comes into your home stadium on a Thursday night primetime game, yeah, we're supposed to win that. And so it sucks, and right up there close to embarrassing, but I don't know if I would say that.
0: Yeah, let me clear my throat here. Bullcrap. Bullcrap. Come on, Dak. All right, stop. Just stop. All right. This is, again, part of the problem. All right. You can be embarrassing. You don't have to, oh, I can't say the word embarrassing. Why? Dude, you're getting $60 million a year. You got outplayed by a guy based on his college tape, should be selling insurance somewhere. And he just shoved it down your throat. And I wouldn't use the word embarrassing. Oh, my God. All right, it is the Ben Maller Show. If you would like to partake in this, you can join us right now. Lines are open at 877-99 on Fox. That's 877-996-6369. And try to get in now, because this hour and then no calls in hour two. Benny versus the Penny will return in hour two, and then in hour three and four, we'll get back to the calls we have later on this hour, the Who Am I game. Next hour, we'll have the Benny versus the Penny Insta Trivia. Also, Maller Riddle of the Day. That'll be in hour three. Lame Jokes of the Week in hour number three as well. The Coop Scoop scheduled for hour four. We'll also have Sports Jeopardy. That'll be coming up in hour four. So that's some of the stuff. Those are called pillars. And you'll be long gone by then. But go back and hear the podcast. Go back and hear the podcast and catch up. So you want to work in the NFL. So you want to work in the NFL. Is this the job you want? We'll get to that. And we will do it next. However, it's a block party kind of an overnight. It's the A block. And let's see if we can find out what hour it is.
3: Number one.
0: Look at that. I see Sirius Sean over there dancing to that jingle. 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

0: 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So not only do you get 4 hours of original audio content here on the Ben Maller Show, you also get the fifth-hour podcast. We'll have that for you later on today, so make sure to check that out. Subscribe to the fifth hour. Get the full, all-inclusive Maller experience. Not just 4 hours, 5 hours on Friday. You get the extra bonus hour. Fifth hour also drops new episode on Saturday. And the mailbag will be on Sunday, so make sure to check that out. It'll change your life in amazing ways. Now, you can participate in this live show, the show that you're listening to right now, by calling in. We talked about the Cowboys' demise. Down go the Cowboys.
1: Settle down just a little bit.
0: After five games, trying to circumcise a mosquito, and it didn't work out very well. 877-99 on Fox. That's 877-996-6369. You can be part of the program. Also available on the X Machine, at Ben Maller. That is at Ben Maller, if you'd like to be part of that way. And also right over there, Lorena, the FSR Tech Queen.
2: Hi, that's Bill.
0: Sorry. Don't talk to me. And Koopaloop at a Bronco fan. Your comments can and will be used against you, so please act accordingly. All right, back to it we go. And late night drug tester writes in, says, I know it's early, but I think Jerry is going to get the Salvation Army kettle out and hope that other NFL teams will donate some talented players. The Baltimore Freeloader account writes in, says, what's been more embarrassing than Dak and the Cowboys? At least Jerry polished up the stadium so that Al Michaels, Kirk, and his dog Peter could enjoy the place. Outstanding amenities with crappy football. We know what that stands for now that you've spelt it out clearly. Analog Al writes in from Parts Unknown. He says, why is the perfect word describing the Cowboys' performance not acceptable? That means, this means the Cowboys are Dunsky. So he says, now the number one Ben Maller Show burner account is back with a bullet. And says, you'll say it with me on three. One, two, three. Mr. Softy, Cowboy Dan is turning in his grave right now. You have an embarrassing game and double that by trying to get an employee fired because he told you the truth. New age athletes are so soft, man. Dak, grow some balls, my man. From the burner account, the top burner account. Nostradamus, the legends are out tonight. Nostradamus writes in, says, listen, the Cowboys did a great job of winning the first quarter, which according to my betting slip was all that was needed. Good job by them. Yeah. Of course, didn't the Bucks went on an 11-minute drive with a undrafted quarterback, 0-4 record, 11 minutes, it's like a couple seconds short of 11 minutes, shoving it down the throat of the Cowboys, and they scored, seven seconds into the second quarter or something like that? It was real quick into this. It was like right away they scored. So the Bucks, 11-minute drive. Big Rig Rob, he's back as well. I told you, all the legends are off on are back on the show. He says, I'm off the dreaded day shift. I missed the live show. That AT&T Stadium employee deserves a promotion after spilling truth serum all over Dakota and the boys. If he does get canned, he'll be unemployed for about 5 seconds. A++++. That is from Big Rig Rob. Gunner from the break room eating a tuna fish sandwich, and it's smelling up the entire break room there at the Walmart in northern Mininnesota, says, how bad is Dak? He just is just the world's largest dumpster fire, he says. All right, what else do we have? Doc Dan writes in from Minnesota. He says, consider for a moment the term used for a steak that is called well done. The other degrees are generic, and only one is complimentary. All right, Tom from Fullerton. We haven't heard Tom in a while. We met Tom at one of the meet and greets we did back in the day. He says, I would personally like to thank the Maller Show for implanting the image of the Jerry Dome coated in feces and urine like a neglected rest stop. Absolutely. Yeah, I've been to some bad rest stops. I think we all have, you know, on the road. And the good thing about living in the West, driving through the desert, it's God's bathroom. So you can just poop or pee wherever you want out there. And you might get bitten by a snake, but there's plenty of room to just unload. Kyle writes in, says, Maller, your beloved Cowboys continue to be a pile of feces. The furthest thing from America's team, 30 years and counting. I don't know what you're talking about, Kyle. This is so good. You know how horrible it would be if the Cowboys ever actually became good and won? I don't know if I'd be able to handle that. That would be a nightmare. And fortunately, I don't have to worry about that because they're never going to win. Jerry, I know his face is a lot younger than the rest of his body and all that, but my God, come on now. What are we doing? Anyway, we'll take some calls. It is a call-in show. If you would like to be part, 877-99 on Fox is the call-in number. Also, we'll get to, so you want to work in the NFL. You want to work in the NFL, huh? What does that exactly mean? Well, we'll explain what that's all about. An amusing story, which happened, played out in the NFL. You might not have seen it if you were not paying attention. Cowboys and Buccaneers. Let's go to the phones, though, and eeny, meeny, miny, mo. Let's say hello to Lucky Tony, who's in a leadoff chair. He's in the Bay. Hello, Lucky Tony. Welcome.
2: Hey, Ben. What would I say if Alexa Rydell was wearing Bears panties?
0: I don't know.
2: If you be good to me, oh, I'll be good to you, and we'll both ride home in my automobile. Thanks, Ben.
0: Anthony is in Louisiana. He's hello,
3: a great
0: Anthony.
3: Singer.
0: Yes, wonderful. He's going to be on Broadway coming up. Anthony, Louisiana. Did he survive his operation, or is that today? I'm confused. Is it today, Lorraine, or was it yesterday? I'm confused. I thought it was yesterday.
4: Hey,
0: what's going on?
4: Thank you for praying for me. It turned out in my favor.
0: All right. You're all good. So you're already back. You're calling the show. I thought you were going to miss a couple of days.
4: Hey, Lorraine. Hey, Kirk.
3: Hi, Anthony.
4: Thank you for praying for me, Lorraine.
3: Of course. Yeah. I don't pray very much, so I'm glad I could do that for you.
0: Well, yeah, she might. You know, she goes to church, she gets hit by lightning, so she's got to be very careful. But, I hear you. So you're all good, huh?
4: We have my team. The Cowboys lost.
3: Yeah, it was a tough one, wasn't it?
0: Did you watch the game?
4: Yeah, a little bit of it.
0: You didn't watch any of it. Come on. Don't lie to me. You didn't watch a second of that game.
4: Well, y'all tell my friend Andre, I said, hey.
0: All right. Thank you. All right. We're off to a flying start. Boy, is this great. Let's go to Screamin' Steven. That'll crank things up a couple of bucks. Hello, Screamin' Steven.
5: Oh,
0: welcome.
5: Oh, yeah. This is great, Ben. How are you doing? buddy? Tell me how you're doing. I want to hear how you're doing.
0: No, you don't want. Nobody cares how I'm doing.
5: Yeah,
0: nobody
5: because it's a cop. No. In 1975, Drew Pearson pushed off. I remember that.
0: Yeah.
5: Vikings got burned. And I'm
0: burned,
5: so sad about
0: burned.
5: That. So
0: you're
5: great.
0: Still bitter.
5: I love it when the Cowboys lose.
0: 50 years later, you're still bitter. I like it.
5: Well, a little bit. Yeah, because the Vikings, you know, they choke all the time, too, you know. And,
0: yeah, that's true,
5: I got to ask you, did you ever figure out where you're going to North Dakota for that party or that anniversary? Or?
0: No, it's not till next year, so in the summertime.
5: Yeah,
0: so
5: I need to know when. I need you to know where.
0: I promise I will let you know plenty of months in advance, okay? I'm just trying to get through the day. I just want to get through the day here, Screaming Steven. I'm just trying to survive the day.
5: And I've got to tell you, I thank Coop for taking my call, but I've never really said anything to Lorena. Can I tell Lorena something, please?
0: All right, hold on a second. Let me check. Lorena, this guy, Screaming Steven, he would like to say something to you. Is that all right?
3: Yeah, I'd love it.
0: Okay, go ahead.
5: Lorena, you're the bomb. And you know what? Your name is beautiful. I have an aunt in Williston, North Dakota, who's named Lorena, and it's a wonderful name.
3: Why, thank you. I wonder how she spells it.
5: I'm pretty burnt, so I don't remember if... there's not an H in it. It's Lorena. It's spelled like it sounds.
6: No?
3: Probably not. But no, it's cool. It's cool. No. I'm glad. Thank you so much.
0: I don't know how it's spelled.
5: That's a tough question. I wouldn't. I just know her name is Lorena.
3: Well, that's my funnest thing is whenever I go somewhere and they ask what my name is, they never spell it right.
5: Okay. Yeah, well, that's fair. That's a beautiful

0: Anaheim. Hello, Anthony. Welcome.
1: Big Ben Maller. I'm glad that you did a El Nino shout-out from my buddy Michael. You know, he's the one who determines how much crap is in the ocean in Orange County.
0: Oh, is that right? He checks the water to see the feces.
1: All that crap. Like, hey, it's safe to swim here. It's not.
2: Oh, I want to work like that. Can I get his information?
0: Does he drink the water?
1: He never goes in the ocean. He said it's all terrible all the time.
0: Yeah, I agree. I don't really like going in the ocean in California. I go to Hawaii because I can see through the water, but I don't. In the coast of California, the water's disgusting.
2: Yeah, the runoff has a lot of fecal matter in it.
1: He said, as much as I love poo,
0: I don't want to swim in it. You know?
2: No, thanks.
1: Yeah, he said it's just an acceptable level that people go by, but there's always crap in the water.
0: Yeah. No, I can tell. I love when they have oil spills, too, and there's, like, oil for months and months. And they're like, oh, it's safe, though. It's fine. Yeah, oil all over the beach. You walk on the beach, your feet covered in oil. It's just great. All right.
1: Ben, when are they going to take away Dak's name and start making people call him Dakota?
0: They should. That's his mom gave him the name Dakota. I think he should be Dakota.
1: He hasn't earned a nickname yet, so they should only refer to him as Dakota.
0: I agree. I'll go to bed. It's past your bedtime. Bye. All right, go away. Time now for the Who Am I game. Here we go. The Who Am I game. This is where I pretend to be somebody else, as we call it the Who Am I game. You see how that works. And here it is. Since the start of the Super Bowl era, Tampa Bay's Jalen Daniels and me are the only two undrafted rookie quarterbacks to have beaten the once proud Dallas Cowboys. Again, there's only one other person that's done it. Since the start of the Super Bowl era, Tampa Bay's Jalen Daniels and me are the only two undrafted rookie quarterbacks to have beaten the once proud Dallas Cowboys. Who am I? That is the question. The answer. We'll get to it. We'll do it next. However, it's the B Block. What hour is it?
3: Number 1.
0: All right. Well, here we go. 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

0: 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We're here all night, every night, fifth hour podcast, every Friday, Saturday, and Sunday. It's a spinoff of this show. Help us out. 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We thank you in advance. It's available wherever you get your podcast. So make sure to check it out. All right, back to it. So you want to work in the NFL. Let's say you get hired as a staffer for the Dallas Cowboys. So Joey Porter Jr. has a case of riding the vomit comet. He was apparently barfing all over the locker room. He showed up. He was supposed to play with the Cowboys. He got sick, and he had some kind of stomach bug, and that was it. So Porter, unable to play, he was listed as inactive. He was spotted on camera leaving the locker room during the game. He walked out of the locker room, and one of the Cowboys staffers was with him. He got an escort, and the Cowboy staffer, his job was to hold the trash can. You imagine, hey, Mom, I got my dream job. I'm working for the Dallas Cowboys. Really? Oh, Johnny, what are you doing? Oh, are you hoping, are you helping Jerry Jones out? Are you helping Dak Prescott? No. I'm the trash can guy. When one of the players gets a tummy ache and is puking his guts out, I hold the trash can because apparently these guys are unable to hold their own trash can. They can't carry a barf bag. So my job is trash man guy, just in case one of the guys has to puke.
1: Probably gets paid twice as much as I do.
0: 100%. Coop's looking to apply for that job right now. And I should go there. Absolutely. Why not? All right. Let's get to the payoff on the Who Am I game. Here we go. Since the start of the Super Bowl era, Tampa Bay's Jalen Daniels and me are the only two undrafted rookie quarterbacks to have beaten the once-proud Dallas Cowboys in this situation like happened last night. Robbie, the Mariner fan, says it's none other than Justin in Cincinnati. Oh, that's great. That's very good Photoshop by you, Robbie, the Mariner fan. Jake DeLome from Eek in Roseville, Minnesota, the Care Bears. From Milkman Mike, Larry, reporting from Nashville, says Titans and Giants legend Kerry Collins is the answer. Kurt Warner with Femi, that's from Femi, the top Uber Eats driver there in the Twin Cities. Benny Bucko from Alf, the alien opiner. Rumpelstiltskin from Mr. Nice Guy, not a baseball player, Mr. Nice Guy, bad job by you. Marie Kondo, who is 42 today. Kondo, late-night drug tester. That's his answer. Brad Garrett from King Rory. Vic the Brick, the legend, the GOAT. Vic the Brick Jacobs. Feeling you. What else do we have? Let's see. Page down. Cowboy cheerleader tryouts. Is that Cowboy reality show on? I don't know. It used to be on. It was a couple years. Wiley Coyote, guessed by Rebecca the Ram fan. Fred Flintstone from Gunner in Minnesota. Let's see. All right, enough. Lorena, what's the answer, Lorena?
2: I can't believe no one guessed Quasimodo.
0: That's a good answer, but no. 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
2: 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In the NFL, Thursday Night Football kicked off Week 5 as the Buccaneers got their first win of the season, taking down the Cowboys in Dallas 24-16. Undrafted rookie quarterback Jalen Daniels ended 19 of 25 for 189 yards and a touchdown that went to Bucky Irving, who also had 21 carries for 165 yards and a touchdown. And on the ice, the Avalanche outscored the Flames 7-3. Calgary is still looking for their first win of the season. I'm Monty Bolaños.
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10: Well, sometimes laundry day is a tough day. 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Welcome in the beginning of another hour of the Ben Maller Show. 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
10: From the thermometer as we take the temperature in the room. Guaranteed human from the world famous Fox Sports Radio studios where Van, the one-legged Bama man, says, "Hey, Mala, can you help me out?" 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And I believe it was Fry Daddy from Harrisburg and possibly Trucker Joe that reached out and they said, "Maller, we really need to know where to watch the big NFL game on Sunday." I said, "Don't worry, boys, we got you. NFL Week 5 is here, and it's a big one. Bears versus Packers, Sunday's America's Game of the Week, streaming live on Fox 1. Miss it live? You're just watching a highlight. That's it. Catch every play as it happens. Bears Packers live on Fox 1. Now, this is a unique hour. It is the Benny versus the Penny hour. Our old friend the Penny, we're so happy. We turned down multiple TV offers to bring Benny versus the Penny back to radio, to overnight talk radio. And if you believe that, you're an idiot. But it is back on radio, and we're excited about that this hour. So that'll be coming up. We'll do the Maller monologue, and then we'll work our way in to Benny versus the Penny. Got off to a good start. We gave you Tampa Bay plus the points against the Cowboys last night. That worked out in our favor, thanks to the incompetence of Dakota Prescott, Jerry Jones, and the Dallas Cowboys, the gift that keeps giving. Well, I mentioned Laundry Day, and many in Chicago very excited there as they had the White Sox looking to close things out. And how did that go? Our lead from Chicago, well, facing elimination. Second consecutive day, the team from Cleveland got her done. The Cleveland baseball team led by Jose Ramirez. That's right. Jose Ramirez getting it done. He stepped up yet again. So if you were watching, and I don't know how many you were, even I was going back and forth, and I am not going to lie. I was a little more into the football game, a little more in, but I watched the baseball. I flipped back. A lot of timeouts in these NFL games, a lot of chances to flip back to the baseball game. Anyway, I saw my buddy Marlins man. They had a blackout in Chicago. Everyone was wearing black. There's Marlins man in his orange jersey. Anyway, Jose Ramirez, homer, drove in three runs, and the team formerly known as the Indians beat the White Sox 9-5. And that means the American League Divisional Series is headed to a winner-take-all Game 5. Outstanding. Now, you can't say the greatest two words in sports, Game 7, but you can say the second greatest words in sports, Game 5. Somebody named Patrick Bailey, we don't know who that is, but he went deep as well. Game 2 starter Gavin Williams, this guy's a stud. He's so good, he's going to end up with like the Yankees or the Dodgers. He's not long for Cleveland. But Gavin Williams came out of the bullpen, and he got the last three outs as the Guardians win in the Windy City for the second straight day after beginning their postseason with a couple of duds. They looked like they were completely lifeless at home in northern Ohio, and much to the joy of Ohio Al and Strip Club John and Dick in Dayton and all the other legends in Ohio. Here it is. So the fallen angel, remember Joe Adele? Yeah, he didn't get off to a great start in the playoffs, but Joe Adele hitting a two-run ribby single there in the sixth inning, and that is it. A six-run sixth inning, and the AL Central champs get it done. The better story, though, is in the losing locker room. So all the pomp and circumstance, all the excitement in the Windy City, the White Sox baby, the Pope wrote a nice letter for them. You can't lose at home when the Pope writes a letter. The guy's watching from the Vatican. He's supposed to be saving sick kids. What are you doing? Anyway, the White Sox were all ready, dressed up, dolled up, ready to dance the night away and move on to the ALCS and play the Tampa Bay Rays. And then they went out and got mollywopped, absolutely mollywopped. And that is a good jumping off point. So let us discuss the question. Who gets the blame slice of deep dish pizza for manager Will Venable's White Sox crumbling at home? So I've got Porta Potty, Ryan Seacrest, and the Good Doctor. And we will combine all of these things together. And we're going to put you on the short list. We're going to put you on the short list. So number one.
5: Number one.
10: One, one, one, one.
5: Number one.
10: One, one, one.
5: Number one.
10: This loss by the White Sox was tailor-made. It was. Unfortunately, the tailor was blindfolded, drunk, and using a rusty sewing machine. It's unfortunate. Somebody named Grant Taylor, we're not sure who that is. Apparently he's a relief pitcher for the White Sox. He entered in the sixth inning, and he did not retire a single batter. I don't think that's good. Oh, you're being mean, Maller! I know. How bad was it? It was so bad, his ERA needed a designated driver on his way home after that performance. In 20 minutes, Chicago's bullpen went from postseason royalty. They were going to get an invite to the Vatican to hang out with the Pope. And then they became a roadside attraction. From franchise pillar to franchise porta potty. Offensively, stranding not one, not two, not three, not four, not five, not six, not seven, not eight, not nine. How about 12 runners? Which I'm told is borderline brutal when you strand that many runners. And this game, though, was still winnable until the middle inning meltdown. The White Sox actually had an early lead in this game, but yet they continued to go back to their old friend. And as it says in the Bible, you live by the bullpen, you die by the bullpen. It's right there in the Bible. Now, that said, I am going to be Benny Brightside on this. The White Sox did not lose Game 4. What they did here is secure the most valuable real estate in October, the visiting clubhouse. Will Venable, the manager of the White Sox, is actually playing 3D chess while everyone else plays Candyland. The road team has won every game of this series. That means the White Sox have road field advantage. Chicago has Cleveland right where they want them. Those Cleveland players will be sleeping in their own beds. They'll be eating their own food at home. They'll be surrounded by their families. They'll be in front of their hometown fans. That's just where you don't want to be. And that is where they're going to be. They're cooked. They're royally screwed. They really are. All right, page two. To the calendar app on your phone. To the calendar app on your phone. We mentioned December 1st is the big date. Baseball's labor agreement with the union runs out. So baseball's proposing a bunch of things. They say they want to cut the regular season back. There's too many games. Keep in mind, the National Hockey League just added more games this season. There's more games in the NHL than there have been, and it added two more games. Baseball's like, oh, there's too many games. So they want to get out their samurai sword, and they want to chop away eight games. They want to go from 162 games to 154 in 2029. So a couple years down the line, it's shorter schedule. Since 1961, they've always played more than that, but that they want to go back to the pre-1962 season. They had some expansion that year. So the divisional series would also expand from a best of five to a best of seven. Starting next season, the very optimistic MLB people, the plan is that the number three seed would handpick wild card opponents. So if you're the number three seed, you get to say, oh, I want to play this team. That team sucks. I want to play them. The number one seeds would then select divisional round opponents. So the 12-team playoff format would remain the same. So they're not going to add more teams for now. That's something they'll do down the line. Also, most Mondays, from what I was reading, most Mondays would become off days. They would have select nationally televised broadcast island games, which baseball doesn't have very many of, island games. Major League Baseball also claims additional rest. This is what I love. They're claiming that this extra rest will improve player health and create fewer bullpen games. That's funny. That is funny. Fewer bullpen games. Wow. Did Dave Chappelle write that for you? Major League Baseball claims additional rest will improve player health and create fewer bullpen games. That line, my God. So salaries supposedly will remain untouched. But the players' union is warning that these proposals are tied to a salary cap, threatening compensation, player rights, et cetera, et cetera. So let's just jump into the main part of this. The question is this. Give me the word. Give me the word for Major League Baseball looking to have the top teams in the playoffs handpick their playoff opponent. Give me the word for that. So my word is capital G, gimmicky. Capital G, gimmicky. That's my word. Rob Manfred, or as we like to call him, Manfraud, continues to work his magic. Someone that doesn't really like baseball. He's turning MLB into Springfield Elementary. You've got Bart and Milhouse picking teams, and bad news for Ralph Wiggum, you're not going to be picked till the very end. And Principal Skinner negotiating the TV rights right now. So what's next? What do we have next? So the top seed gets to call shotgun on the team bus and sit in the front? Is that how that works? Is that the next collective bargaining agreement? Picking your playoff opponent. Wow. That is so unbaseball-like. You know what that is? That's going down to the YMCA. That's like a pickup game at the YMCA. It just happens to have a multi-billion dollar TV contract attached to it. And you and I both know that Rob Manfred would love to hire Ryan Seacrest to host the selection show. America, your votes are in. And the Dodgers are going to play. Actually, the Dodgers wouldn't even have a pick. The Brewers are going to pick. You know, so-and-so. Can you imagine? The only positive I can think of this from a talk radio standpoint, could you imagine the humiliation of a number one seed in baseball picking a team they think is inferior, a lousy opponent, and then ending up losing to that team? Congratulations, you've just created a national holiday for struggling sports gas bags on talk radio. Thank you for that. Now, meanwhile, the owners, the thing that stands out about this, the owners are negotiating through the media. No ifs, ands, or buts about it. This is a media negotiation. Apparently, the collective bargaining table has been replaced by a group chat with the top 1% of baseball writers, the ones that lick the toes of Major League Baseball. You know who they are. So Major League Baseball has apparently confused collective bargaining with an episode of The View. We're just going to sit around the table here, boys, and here's what we're going to do. It's a corporate PowerPoint presentation that escaped from captivity is what it is. So the fewer games, you want to have fewer games, that's fine. Don't tell me it's going to create less bullpen games, because they're just going to say these nerds will be like, okay, we'll give them even more rest. It's like the NBA, once that disease, it's a mind disease. Once it gets into your mind, there's no way around. The NBA is still feeling the effects of load management, which went unchecked for years. And the product is terrible, and the regular season is completely irrelevant. And it was self-inflicted by the NBA. Baseball wants fewer games. Fine. I'm telling you, you can have every Monday off. These guys can go out on the beach in their banana hammock and get suntans and knock themselves out, and they're still going to take time off. The pitching's still going to be babied, guaranteed, out of an abundance of caution. All right, final point. I want to go back to Atlanta. Now, we loaded up on Ronald Acuna Jr. in a previous episode of the show, and this became a talking point around baseball, not because of us, of course, just because other people picked up on the obvious thumb that was throbbing, right? The sore thumb. So Braves fans loudly booed. Boo! Boo, boo, boo, boo, boo. Boo, boo, boo, boo, boo. Ronald Acuna Jr. This following the epic fail against the Dodgers, a very pathetic performance in the postseason. And Acuna Jr. was verklempt. He was very emotional as he walked off the field. Now, on Turner Sports, the grandy man can. Curtis Granderson, he offered some encouragement on TV, saying to Ronald Acuna Jr., don't ever sell yourself short of that. Pedro Martinez, who's your daddy? Pedro Martinez defending Ronald Acuna Jr. on Turner, saying, quote, we love Ronald and we're proud of him too. Boy, isn't that sweet? Oh, that's so sweet. All right. Question. What did you make of Pedro Martinez and Curtis Granderson defending Atlanta Brave embattled outfielder Ronald Acuna Jr.? So the first thought I had was, he's not watching. I promise you, he's not sitting on his ass watching the Turner Sports coverage of the baseball playoffs. So what are you doing? And I thought it was saucy. I thought the comments were saucy. It was weak sauce. I wanted to puke in my mouth. Here comes the brotherhood of the jockocracy, former players, the Baseball Alumni Association of Hurt Feelings, circling the wagons to protect the one and only, one of their guys. Heaven forbid that we have some truth in broadcasting. Ronald Acuna Jr. wasn't just bad against the Dodgers. He was terrible. Terrible, terrible, terrible, terrible. I believe he had, what, 2 hits and 15 at-bats, 4 strikeouts. That's not a slump. That is a missing persons report. And here come Pedro and the Grandy Man with the emotional support blankies. They've got the blankies, the complimentary Manny and Petties at the day spa. So are we playing Major League Baseball here or running some kind of resort in Scottsdale? What exactly is going on? This just into Fox Sports Radio. Ronald Acuna Jr. earned those boos. Every single one of those boos. Now, we support the good doctor, Dr. Tough Love, the paying customers in Atlanta. We're not booing the childhood. They weren't booing the family. They weren't booing the personality of Ronald Acuna Jr. They were booing the performance. And that's still allowed. And when that's not allowed, I'm out. I'll go find something else to do. If we get to the point, you're not allowed to boo. No boo for you. I'm out. To me, that's called accountability. And the fans are not your friends. They're your customers. And Ronald Acuna Jr. does not need a group hug. He doesn't need a participation trophy, some extra bags of orange slices. He doesn't certainly need a lavender-scented bubble bath, one of those scented bubble baths. He doesn't need that. He needs tough love. And the Braves need a franchise player, and they're at a crossroads. They got to figure out where they want to keep this guy around, because he's got, by baseball standards, a pretty reasonable contract, or if they want to unload him. And he, you know, he's supposed to be a franchise player. He's like a franchise ghost, is what he is. All right, it's the Ben Maller Show. That's what we are, as we are just beginning this hour number two. We have Benny versus the Penny, man versus metal. We'll take a look back at week four, look ahead to week five. We've got the eight most important games, eight hand-picked games, all the Ivan games, and the other key matchups that you're going to be watching. So we've hand-picked those for you. We'll handicap all eight of the games. All of the picks will be up on the Facebook and Instagram page of the show, so you'll get all of the picks over the weekend. But we're going to get you the top eight picks right now. All right, so it's very exciting. And then all of the picks will be on the Instagram page, Ben Maller on Fox, over the weekend, and the Facebook page, Ben Maller Show. But straight ahead, we'll get to Benny versus the Penny. It's currently warming up in the green room. It's eating some of those pretzels, those little, you know, those crunchy pretzels. There's some of that, and there's some pretzel sticks and some M&Ms, so they're enjoying that. We'll get to all of it. We'll do it next. However, it's time for some bull. Bull, bull, bull, bull, bull, and it's the A block. What hour is it, though?
5: Number two.
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0: The Ben Maller Show on Fox Sports Radio. As we continue on, we're moments away from the return of Benny versus the Penny. Our old friend is back. We look forward to that. And in the meantime, you cannot call this hour. We're not taking calls. However, you can participate in the program by sending comments in. If you agree with the picks, disagree. If you're upset the games we picked. I get a lot of complaints. You didn't talk about my favorite team. I don't care about all those other teams. All right, shut up. So, I don't even know why I checked my email. I stopped social media. I maybe like once a day I'll go on there before the show, but that's about it. But anyway, if you want to send a message via the social media, which I just ripped on X, at Ben Maller, just want to write an email, join one of the idiots that complains about the show, BenMallerShow@gmail.com. I will not write back, but I might see your message, but all of that is fair and all of the good stuff. Lorena is here as well, FSR Tech Queen.
1: Hi, Bill.
0: She's right over there. I know. Very exciting. And Koopaloop is here as well. He's looking to apply. He would like to be the Denver Broncos trash can guy in case one of the players has the vomit comet and needs to barf. Coop is willing to relocate
2: the bin
0: to Colorado.
2: Boy.
0: Yeah, you're willing. Like if Bo Nix is going to blow chunks or something like that, you're right there. You're like, hey, listen, I'll hold the trash can.
2: I got you, Bo.
0: Yeah. Yeah, exactly. Anyway, so you want to contact Coop. He's more than happy to do that. And he'll fly in for the games, and it'll be just freaking great. Just absolutely wonderful. All right, let's get back to it. Here we go, here we go, here we go, here we go, here we go, here we go, here we go.
3: Welcome in, militia.
4: Speaking of winners,
3: can you handle more Maller mayhem?
5: Ladies and gentlemen.
6: Ladies and gentlemen.
3: It's time now for Benny versus Penny.
0: Well, that is, and we are excited to have some fun here, side by side, as we are united again through the magic of Benny versus the Penny. This has been going on for an entire generation now. I don't know how that happened. It's pretty wild. So we've handpicked the eight most important games in the NFL this weekend in Week 5, and we will give you our handicapping. I'll tell you who I think should win, not who's going to win, who I think is going to win. So if you lose your ass, it's not my fault. If you win a lot of money, make sure to tip your dealers. Now, before, or your people giving out picks, before we get to the actual first game here, let's look back at how things went last week on Benny versus the Penny, Week 4. Another rocky road in Week 4 for Benny versus the Penny. Let's see how bad or how good it was. And we go over to the Koop-a-Loop for the tale of the tape. He is representing the Penny.
2: Well, Ben, I am sorry to report that it was your first week of the season losing to the Penny.
0: It's unfortunate.
1: Oh, no.
2: Yes.
0: You can't win them all.
2: Not by much. You had a record of 7-8-1.
0: It's a losing record. It's not good.
2: The Penny was 8-7-1.
0: Oh, all right. So neither one's really that good. Yeah,
2: not really.
0: All right, let's get to it. Here we go. The top games of the NFL. Top games in the NFL this weekend. And we start out in London. A little early morning football action. I'll be sleeping right through this game. But Jacksonville, a neutral site game with Philadelphia. It's on the NFL Network with somebody named Dave Pasch, Kurt Warner, and Jason Kelce, because as we say, Kelce does not get enough TV time. He really just needs more reps on TV. So Jacksonville is a touchdown favorite in this game on DraftKings against Philadelphia. It'll be mostly sunny, 60 degrees at Tottenham Hotspur Stadium in London. So there's that. You can check that out. Now, the pick is in. I'm going to take the Eagles here. Why are you doing that, Maller? I know the Eagles have failed to cover the spread 6 consecutive games dating back to last season, which is not ideal entering this trip to London. Philly is 0-4 against the spread to start a season for the first time in franchise history since they kept track of the point spread. And Jalen Hurts has made 96 starts in his NFL career, and he has only closed as a 7-plus point underdog 3 times, twice against Tom Brady and then once against Sean Payton when he was coaching the Saints back in the day. So those are some of the numbers, but here's why I picked the game the way I picked. The Eagles here, obviously you limit turnovers and you can keep the game close. And Saquon Barkley, Devontae Smith, healthy enough to contribute, you would think, here. Generate. They got to score some touchdowns. They've just been so clogged up on offense. But that tells you what has happened, not what's going to happen. And everyone thinks this is a free money game because the Eagles, Lane Johnson quit on the team and retired, and Cam Jurgens was traded. So the offensive line is missing 40%. But I've been impressed with Jacksonville. I don't trust Trevor Lawrence. You can force Lawrence into mistakes and just slow Jacksonville down early. Don't get into a giant hole, and you're getting 7 points. I'm going to take Philadelphia. I'll take the points here because everyone else thinks Jacksonville's just going to win this game by 30 points. The penny picks!
2: Ben, the penny is going with the Jaguars.
0: All right, so we disagree on that game. Next up, Indianapolis at Pittsburgh. It's on CBS with Jim Nantz and J.J. Watt, as they will be calling this game. 62 degrees, likely some rain showers in the greater Pittsburgh area there on Sunday. I'm going to take the Steelers in this game as a slight home favorite, and I realize I'm betting against Shane Steichen, who has been very good for gamblers in October. The Colts coach is 8-1 against the spread in October. However, the reason I'm picking this game and taking the Colts, against the Colts, the Steelers have a rest advantage. You're always looking for the angle, and you'd think Pittsburgh can capitalize. They played last Thursday, if you want to call what they did playing last Thursday. While the Colts have a short week, they played in London, so you're talking about some extra travel. I know they're not traveling by boat. They're not taking the Mayflower over. I understand that, but the key here, Pittsburgh's defense, while they're not as good as they have been in the past, they can still generate pressure. And what happens to Daniel Jones when the pass rush gets in his face? He melts. He absolutely melts. He'll turn the football over. He'll take sacks. And the Steelers should be able to establish the ground game, control the clock. And I don't care that Mike McCarthy and Aaron Rodgers are at loggerheads and all that. And I know the Steelers have not been the most consistent offensive team. I'm just going for the less fatigued team in this game. And I do like that Steeler defense, their matchup with Daniel Jones, who just, again, has a history of just being a crap bag quarterback under pressure. Like, a lot of guys are not as good under pressure. He's a liability under pressure. So I'm going to take the Steelers and the penny picks.
2: The penny agrees with you, going with the Steelers.
0: All right. By the way, we do have the new penny. It's not here.
1: I was wondering why you took it with you.
0: It was not a great decision. I regret that decision. I blame LeVar's dog. Sticks, the dog. Yes.
2: It's okay. Mr. 2014 here gets another week of being
0: okay.
2: The penny.
0: Is it Nimbot who sent that in? Was that the gentleman, Nimbot?
2: Yes.
0: Thank you, Nimbot. We do have the penny, and I humbly apologize. All right, next up, Las Vegas and New England. And this game in Foxborough, the Patriots a 3.5-point favorite on DraftKings. It's on CBS with friend of the show and sports talk radio listener Kevin Harlan, God bless him, and Trent Green, the guy that had his job taken away because Kurt Warner was much better than him with the old St. Louis Rams. Temperatures in the high 60s at kickoff. Slight chance of showers in Foxborough out there in the woods. And the pick is in. I'm going to take the Patriots in this game. I'll lay the 3.5 here. As a 3-point favorite or greater, Drake May 14-0 straight up as a starting quarterback. Of course, not against the spread, which is what we're doing here gambling, but he's 14-0 straight up. And that is the top mark in the Super Bowl era. So here's why I'm picking this game the way I'm picking it with the New England Patriots. Drake May still made some mistakes last week, but he was much better in the second half. And they're starting to see a little bit of offensive rhythm. And at home, the Raiders were so jacked up to play the Kansas City Chiefs. That was a game, of course, they lost because they're not that good. But that was a big game for them. Now you go across the country, it's a letdown spot. You had a divisional game against Mahomes and the Chiefs. You were in the game. You had the lead at halftime. You gagged it away. And I think the Patriots' offensive line, even though there have been some issues there, control the line of scrimmage. You can certainly force Kirk Cousins into a lot of mistakes. He's not had too many of those to begin the year. And obviously you convert those red zone opportunities, build up a big lead, and then coast along I'm going to take the Patriots. I will lay the points and the penny picks.
2: Penny is a Raiders fan.
0: The Raiders. Oh, boy. All right. Bad job by the penny. It is Benny versus the penny, man versus metal. We're picking all the games here in the NFL. Well, all the eight most important games here on the radio because of time restraints. And then every pick will be on the Instagram and Facebook page. So that's the way it goes. Next up, we head to Wisconsin, Lambeau Field in northern Wisconsin, just a few miles up the road from Appleton. And the Chicago Bears on DraftKings, a three-point favorite. The game's on Fox with Kenny Albert and Greg Olson. They have the call. And the weather in this game, temperatures in the low 70s. Another slight chance of showers. Probably not going to rain, but there's a slight chance of showers. And the pick is in. I'm going to take the Bears in this game. And here's why. Now, here's why I took the Chicago Bears. I'm not sucking up to Lucky Tony or Tree in Chicago or FaZe or any of those guys. The Bears with Tyson Bagent expected to start. I'm not betting on the Bears because of him. I expect the defense to be pretty good. And I'm mainly betting against the inconsistencies of Matt LaFleur's Green Bay Packers. They are a bad football team. They are a dumb football team. A lot of mental mistakes. They don't block very well. And Jordan Love does not handle it. He, for some reason, needs a perfect offensive line to function as an NFL quarterback, which is embarrassing. You're not always going to get great blocking. There's a lot of penalties. It's hard. Even though Green Bay's a home dog, and I really love home dogs, and I tried to say, okay, well, let's go with that. Bears have the backup quarterback. No. The Bears should be able to force turnovers, capitalize on the offensive line issues for the Green Bay Packers, even though they've a little extra time here, I guess, in, you know, heading into this game. But establish the run, protect the backup quarterback, and make some plays on defense. I'm going to take the Bears. I'll lay the points on the road, and the penny picks.
2: The penny agrees, going with the Bears.
0: The Bears. All right, very good. Let's do one more game here, We'll go to Minnesota and New Orleans. It's on Fox. Adam Amin and Drew Brees have the call. And the forecast temperature at, it doesn't really, it's a dome. It's going to be in the 80s there at the dome, but they're inside, so it'll be fine. I'm going to take the Vikings in this game as a small road favorite. Skull! Yeah, here's a fun fact. Calm down, Gyps. The Vikings are averaging 156 passing yards per game this year. That is the worst passing offense in the NFL, and they are undefeated. The last team to start 4-0 and 4-0 or better, or at average less than 175 yards passing, was the Eagles, which actually did last year. Before that was the Broncos in 2016. So here's why I'm taking Minnesota. Obviously, defense. Brian Flores, defense. The Saints have started to figure out they're the Saints. They had their big Super Bowl game on Monday night and got absolutely poleaxed by the road team, the Atlanta Falcons. Now, the Vikings are all dinged up on offense, but it doesn't matter. Justin Jefferson, you know, injured and all these guys, they're so bad on offense, they signed Odell Beckham, and it doesn't matter.

0: The Penny agrees with everything you said, Ben, going with Minnesota.
1: So, solid agreement by the Penny. It is Benny versus the Penny, man versus metal. We got three games left, including those two island games, which are the Sunday night and the Monday night game. We'll get to those and one other highlighted game. And no calls for your comments on X at Ben Maller. That's at Ben Maller. And time now for the InStock trivia. And then we'll get back to Benny versus the Penny. We just talked about the Vikings and the little fella, the pipsqueak, Alligator Arms Murray. Kyler Murray has completed, or compiled rather, a 28-13-2 record against the spread on the road. Of course, part of that is because the Cardinals were always a dog when they were on the road. That is the second best road winning percentage against the spread of any NFL quarterback in the Super Bowl era. Minimum 25 starts. Blank holds the all-time record for the top winning percentage against the spread on the road. That is the InStock trivia. The answer. We'll get to it. More of Benny versus the Penny, and we'll do it next. However, it is the B block, and what hour is it? Quickly, please. Here,
2: let's see. All right. Number two.
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4: 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Click the follow button, and you'll be my favorite person. Boy, that means a lot. It really does. Thank you. All right, get back to Benny versus the Penny real quick. Got to pay off the Insta trivia question, and here it is. Kyler Murray has the 28-13-2 record against the spread on the road. That's the second top road record against the spread in terms of winning percentage of any quarterback in the NFL in the Super Bowl era, minimum of 25 starts. Blank holds the all-time record. Femi's going with Matthew Stafford. Alf says the creepy quarterback, Deshaun Watson. Neil Lomax from Mediocre Kabuki, the legend Lucille Ball from Eileen in San Francisco, a gremlin from Michael in Tulsa. All right, Paige down. All right, that's enough. Do you have an answer, please, Lorena?
9: Steve McNair.
4: No, it's Teddy Bridgewater. Teddy Two Gloves. Teddy Bridgewater, 25-7 he was against the spread on the road. Back to it, Benny versus the Penny. Next up, San Francisco, Seattle. Seattle, a 2.5-point favorite. It's on Fox, Kevin Burkhardt, Tom Brady. And don't tell Nostradamus or J.J. and Renton, but I'm taking Seattle. I'm taking the Seahawks in this game as a small favorite at home. And here's why I made the pick. Home field advantage, blah, blah, blah, blah, blah, blah, blah. However, that's part of it. The 49ers are dinged up. You want to bet on the healthier team. Seattle's got their own issues here. I think the 49ers' record inflated. They're 4-0. I just don't think they're as good as the record indicates. And Seattle, this is an opportunity for them to make a little bit of a statement against a divisional opponent. Nah, and the Penny Picks, by the way. Coop, what do you got on this?
10: Penny Picks Purdy going 49ers.
4: All right, next up, Baltimore and Atlanta. Atlanta, a 3.5-point favorite in this game. Mike Tirico, Chris Collinsworth, it's the Sunday night game. It's in a dome. Weather doesn't matter. And Baltimore expected to start their backup quarterback. Lamar Jackson has an ankle injury. He's got a boo-boo. So he is out. But I'm going to take the Ravens anyway. What are you doing, Maller? Atlanta has had, this is their third straight primetime game. And this is where things go a little sideways here. Because now they're playing a little bit of a better opponent, Baltimore, in this game. And they can rely on the defense. They can rely on the defense there in Baltimore. Keep Atlanta close. And offense will make a few plays here and there, force turnovers. I'm not convinced the Falcons are as good as everyone else seems to think they are. I was impressed. Listen, they played well against the Packers and the Saints. The Ravens are supposed to be a better team. And I can give you all kinds of numbers. We don't have time for that. But I'm going to take Baltimore plus the 3.5, according to DraftKings. I'll take the Ravens. The Penny Picks.
10: The Penny goes with the Ravens.
4: All right, last game for us, the 8 featured games, Buffalo and the Rams. And the Rams are a 3-point home favorite. Joe Buck, Troy Aikman on ABC Monday Night Football. They played a fake dome at SoFi, so it's open on the ends of the roof. Temperature in the 60s. I'm going to take the Rams in this game. Buffalo, last 3 weeks, they should have lost to the Chargers. Bunch of turnovers. They won that game. They did lose to the Patriots. Now they travel west. There's also all kinds of injury issues with the Buffalo Bills. I'm going to take the Rams, who are getting some guys back this weekend. The Penny Picks, quickly, Coop.
10: The Penny Picks the Bills.
4: All right, so we disagree on that. All the picks will be up on the Facebook and Instagram page. Benny versus the Penny. Hey, it's Maller here. 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
9: The Tampa Bay Buccaneers got their first win of the season after defeating the Cowboys in Dallas 24-16. Bucky Irving had 21 carries, 165 yards, and a touchdown. He also caught a touchdown pass. For Dallas, Dak Prescott was 24 of 42 for 316 yards, one touchdown, and two interceptions.
10: To say embarrassing, I think I'd be discrediting them. And but we're definitely supposed to win this game. This is a game, you know, that was a game we're supposed to have on paper or whichever way you want to look at it. And I think Shadi said it best in the locker room. In this league, you've got to win the game. You're supposed to win.
9: In Major League Baseball, the Guardians have kept their season alive, outscoring the White Sox in Chicago 9-5. Jose Ramirez homered and ended with 3 RBI in the win. So game 5 of the ALDS will be on Saturday in Cleveland at 8 p.m. Eastern Time. I'm Ansi Bolaños.
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0: if you had Aaron Boone being whacked by the Yankees, it appears you are a loser. Welcome in the beginning of another hour of the Ben Maller Show. We are in the air everywhere. We're right here at your fingertips. That's where you are. I know. Wild. We know there's definitely something in it. We're not sure what. Somebody put something in the punch. Coast to coast, border to border, and beyond, on the vast and supersizedly powerful microphones of FSR emanating live from the box, your brain box of sports talk, guaranteed human, from the world-famous Fox Sports Radio studios as we hang out side by side. Now, Big Greg in Iowa, he's on my offensive line. And the Green Bay Gobbler have gotten together, and they say, hey, Mala, help us out. Let us know about that DraftKings. 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The crown is yours, and I think it was E-Dog from Long Island, possibly Uncle Mo from Jersey, and most definitely the Sawman from Mississippi, who said, I don't know how I can find my NFL games this weekend. What am I supposed to do? I said, don't worry. I got the answer. And what you do is, big week five in the NFL, it's here, right? It's the big game. What is the big game? Bears-Packers, yes? Sunday's America's Game of the Week. It's streaming live on Fox 1. That's right. Miss it live? You're just watching a highlight. Don't be that guy. Catch every play as it happens. Bears-Packers live on Fox 1. With a wink and a nod to the Dallas Cowboys, who got eliminated in terms of Week 5. They lost to kick off Week 5 to the Tampa Bay Buccaneers. Ha ha! Boy. Bucks 0-4, tied for the worst record in the NFL coming in. They had an undrafted rookie quarterback starting who outplayed Dakota Prescott, the $60 million man. And a wild situation there. More on that later. Our lead this hour, though, from baseball. We go to the Bronx. We go down to the Bronx. The New York Yankees were tossed out of the playoff party by Tampa Bay earlier this week. So many speculated that that meant the manager of the Yankees was on the hot seat. In fact, I made my weekly radio appearance on my friend Bob Fesco's show in Kansas City, and his partner in crime there, Dusty, he was tossing out how Boone was going to be fired by the end of the weekend, and then they were going to bring in Albert Pujols and all this stuff. And I snickered a little bit. Well, it turns out now, according to the latest scuttlebutt, Aaron Boone is going to be back. He's expected to return for the 2027 season, even though there won't be a 2027 season. More on that in a minute. We are told that the Yankees plan to retain their manager despite exiting stage left prematurely. Brian Cashman is also not going anywhere either. Why would he? He has lifetime employment. The Yankees reportedly intend to retain everyone. No one's losing their job in terms of the heavy big-time players there with the Yankees. The longtime GM will remain. The longtime manager will remain. Cashman is described as, quote, really close with Aaron Boone. There are some questions being asked on the dark web whether or not they're a little too close, and that's influencing the relationship and why he keeps his job, Aaron Boone, the reluctance to make changes. It's also a good jumping-off point, so let us discuss the question. What message are the Yankees sending fans by keeping, apparently, manager Aaron Boone, if you believe the latest reporting? Boone's not going anywhere. So I've got WebMD, Ancestry, and PetSmart. And we will combine all of these things together, and we are going to ride out the storm. We're going to ride out the storm. I know. It's crazy. It's a daily soap opera around these parts. So to lead off here, the Bronx Bombers have become the Bronx Almosters, is what they've become. They're no longer the Bronx Bombers, they're the Bronx Almosters, perfecting the art of being good enough to disappoint, but just good enough to disappoint. The Yankees have a psychological disorder. And I punched it into the WebMD website. It may have been WebMD or a ripoff version of WebMD. The diagnosis came back contender satisfaction. The Yankees are suffering from contender satisfaction. Now, what is that? That is a psychological condition where they're confused that being invited to the party does not mean you're burning up the dance floor and you're winning. And Brian Cashman and the Yankee brass are addicted to the illusion of success, the appearance of success for the Yankees. Aaron Boone is his favorite enabler. And Brian Cashman views contention as proof of concept. You know, these nerds love proof of concept. Well, we make the playoffs. Proof of concept. Of course, the people that actually buy the tickets and watch the games on TV and all that, they view championships as proof of concept, not just making the playoffs. But that's the Yankees. That's the new Yankees, the new world order for the Yankees. In what other business do you get rewarded for 9 years of failing to meet the core objective? Well, I can't think of one. Aaron Boone must be key. He must be doing what the Yankees want, right? By keeping Aaron Boone, you're announcing he's doing a good job and we're satisfied. We have contender satisfaction. That's the new world order for the New York Yankees. Like, they're not rebuilding. They're not retooling. They're reheating the same leftovers and they're calling it a fresh meal, piping hot fresh meal. And so it goes. Another October, another Yankee funeral, and another winter of Brian Cashman explaining why the deceased is actually in excellent health. It's all good. It's all good. All right, now furthermore, keeping the beat going of the hour, much to the dismay of Jill. Although Jill in Minnesota, she's a big Yankee fan, and our friend Supermarket Steve and a couple of these other guys, they love the Yankees, but they're like, listen, we can handle this. The Yankees deserve to be poked and prodded and all that. Even Uncle Mo's like, yeah, have at it. So let's go up to 30,000 feet and look down. Now, here's the question. Where is this Yankee franchise heading at this particular point? Where are they heading? So the most dangerous thing about the Yankees isn't that they've become the Cowboys. It's that they don't appear to realize they're becoming the Dallas Cowboys. Dallas is at 31 years without a championship. 31 years without a championship. The New York Yankees are at 17. So I looked over at Ancestry.com, and it turns out that the Yankees and the Cowboys are not twins. However, they're starting to look like cousins, which I know makes Anthony in Louisiana very happy. Hey, cuz! Yes, the Yankees used to laugh at the Dallas Cowboys. There was this arrogance by the Yankees when you'd bring up the Cowboys haven't won in forever, and they'd chuckle. Now they're following the same business model. The same business model they're following. Dallas, I'll give them credit. Jerry Jones, we talk about all the time. They lost again. Jerry's out there. Mr. Positivity. I'm going to go out. I'm going to make a trade. All this stuff. Right? And so Dallas has perfected the art of selling yesterday. The Yankees are working on their apprenticeship. Now, the Yankees have always sold past championships, but they've always been a contender and been in position to win another championship. And they're not really now a legitimate contender. And George Steinbrenner, the boss, they call him the boss, this guy, think about Steinbrenner. He built this entire baseball empire. It was his obsession. It was his life's work, his urgency. He'd fire managers after the World Series because they didn't do a good enough job. And so he lives his life. He dies. He passes on his life's work to the family. The heirs of George Steinbrenner inherit the keys. And they turn that championship hunger, that lust for another championship, into a part of the family portfolio, an investment managed by people that are just looking for stability. That's what they want. That's the new world order for the Yankees. The Yankees are becoming the Dallas Cowboys. They are. And so all that work of George Steinbrenner, it's just crazy. George Steinbrenner treated losing like a personal insult. Hal Steinbrenner treats it like a minor inconvenience at a shareholders meeting, past the donuts. And Brian Cashman must be treated like royalty at these things. It's absolutely bananas. Like, the Yankees lose, if the old regime was there, the way they lost the World Series against the Dodgers, Aaron Boone would have been fired then. That fifth inning would have been his final game as Yankee manager. And you look at this right now, and you say, well, this loss, the base-running boner in Game 2, the error-palooza, well, I guess it was Game 1, the base-running blunder, and then Game 2, you get an error, or you get an error, that would have led to a firing also. That's just the way it, he had this demand of greatness. And as we said, it's more about cash flows, positive cash flow for the current Yankees. And they're making a lot of money. And it's what we talk about, old family money. The second generation inherits the wealth, just not the hunger. Look at the Raiders. They're a mess with Mark Davis. He just said, I'm just going to eat P.F. Chang's. I'll let Tom Brady do whatever he wants. Jeannie Buss was a terrible owner for the Lakers. Old family money. Not good. Not good. All right, now, last thing. To the not smooth, but choppy jazz. The choppy jazz. Jazz Chisholm. That's Jazz Chisholm Jr., who had the chutzpah, he literally did have the chutzpah, to criticize Yankee fans for booing him as New York lost the other day to Tampa Bay, completing the three-game sweep in the ALDS and being serenaded by Frank Sinatra, New York, New York, in the locker room. So Jazz Chisholm called the boos confusing. He said it, quote, doesn't hurt. It's just confusing because it's the playoffs and we're trying to win games. Chisholm went on to question why fans would boo players trying to help the team win instead of encouraging them. All right. Question. Jazz Chisholm appears to be a little confused here by the Yankees fans booing, boo, boo, boo, boo, boo, booing him during the playoffs at Yankee Stadium. So who wants to explain this to him? Who wants to explain this to him? Anybody? No? All right, I'll do it. All right, so Jazz Chisholm, he needs someone to explain the boos. This is not brain surgery. It's barely a third-grade word problem. As a senior fellow at the Mahler Institute of Fact Checkers, I have investigated this mystery. I even drove in the mystery machine. I got it from Scooby-Doo, the mystery machine. Shaggy let me drive it around. And it turns out, this is going to blow you away, Jazz Chisholm, you sucked at a time you cannot suck. Oh, my God! Yes, Jazz, you're not playing for the Savannah Bananas. Although it looks like your next team may be the Savannah Bananas, it's the New York Yankees. You hit zero, zippo, in that matchup with Tampa Bay, and you are upset with the audience. What are we doing? Like, what were they supposed to do? Were they supposed to have a one-person parade down the Canyon of Heroes in Lower Manhattan? He's a mediocre player. Jazz Chisholm, you are what your record says you are. He's a mediocre player. He made a couple of All-Star games propped up by New York and the hype of New York. He's got a superstar's sense of entitlement despite being a pretty mid-baseball player, Jazz Chisholm, which is a dangerous cocktail. That is a dangerous cocktail. Right there. Absolutely is. And he's mastered the art, Jazz Chisholm, of being more offended by criticism than embarrassed by performance. We talked earlier about Dakota Prescott, who has a similar problem. It's a widespread situation in American sport today, and I'm sure it's around the world as well. I cover American sports. These guys that are offended by the critic, and they're more offended by that than embarrassed by their lack of performance. Dak Prescott was the same way. And you want unconditional love, Jazz Chisholm. I'm going to help you out. I'm going to tell you how you can get unconditional love playing for the New York Yankees. I recommend going down to PetSmart or Petco or whatever, get a golden retriever. That dog will smile. That dog will lick your face. That dog will be the happiest dog in the world for you, and you'll get unconditional love. So just go down there, go to PetSmart, go to one of the pet stores, get a golden retriever. And I also have, looking into my crystal ball as a distant relative of Nostradamus and friend of Nostradinus, I have looked into my crystal ball, and I have determined that there's no need to fret. There's no need to worry. The Yankee fan will give Jazz Chisholm a standing ovation. Another standing ovation. What are you talking about, Maller? I'm going to tell you how it's going to happen. So Jazz Chisholm will get a standing ovation the moment he docu-signs the deal to say bye-bye to the Yankees. When that happens, standing ovation, applause, way to go. Absolutely. We love you, Jazz. I'll bet you he plays a game for the Savannah Bananas down the line. And these guys who are in baseball, they could play for the Savannah Bananas technically, right? I think they're allowed to. They can play overseas. Why would they not be allowed to play for the Savannah Bananas? Right? If there's no baseball labor deal, you think about a boom time. Now, I'm not a big Savannah Banana guy, but some of you people love it. And why not? Imagine the Savannah Bananas playing against like Aaron Judge, Shohei Ohtani, and all these guys. All right, it is the Ben Maller Show as we are continuing our journey into the abyss of overnight radio. And later this hour, we have Big Ben's Lame Jokes of the Week. That'll be coming up a little bit later. And that means our friend Billy will check in. We'll have some jokes for you. Take your calls right up until there at 877-99 on Fox. That's 877-996-6369. Also on X, at Ben Maller. That's at Ben Maller. Well, time now for the Maller Riddle of the Day. All right, here we go. The Maller Riddle of the Day. Late night TV host Jimmy Fallon. Apparently still on TV. Late-night TV host Jimmy Fallon has partnered with Major League Baseball to make two blanks. Again, late-night TV host Jimmy Fallon has partnered with Major League Baseball to make not one, but two blanks. That is the Maller Riddle of the Day. The answer, we'll get to it if you know it on X, at Ben Maller. That's at Ben Maller. We'll get to that, and we will do it next. However, it's a block party, a rousing part of the show. So I know it's the A block, and let's keep the faith and try to figure out what hour it is.
1: Number three.
0: Well, it is apparently hour number three, and it's all about that bull. Bull, bull, bull, bull, bull, bull, bull, bull, bull. Now, Brendan in Boston, Scotty on the Pike, they know about the bull. Right, do you know about the bull? You don't know about the bull? Really? Analog Al knows about the bull. So does Milkman Mike. I mean, they all know. Femi knows about it. Robin, the 321, knows about the bull. Michael in Tulsa. 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

0: Fox Sports Radio. We are live and local in your eardrums. Some people are like, oh, you're just another national gas bag maller. Now, we're lucky. We have the bully pulpit here. This show was cleared on over 600 radio stations around the United States and around the world. That's very cool. But unlike some of those daytime shows, we are live and local, right in your eardrums. We're in your head. Whether you listen live or to the podcast, we thank you for that. If you really love the show, you listen all night, 4 hours a night, or to the podcast, or both. And then you listen to the fifth hour podcast on the weekend. Every Friday, Saturday, and Sunday, there's a new episode of the pod dropping later today. That's if you really like it. Now, if you don't like it, it's on overnight. No one is awake when the show's on. And who the hell listens to podcasts? Only losers. So who cares? Meanwhile, if you want to be part of the show, 877-99 on Fox, on X, at Ben Maller. That's at Ben Maller. La Reina! She was feeling a little blah. I think she's feeling a little better now, but she might be just a good actress. Who knows? But she's here, FSR Tech Queen.
1: Hi, Bill.
0: Right over there. That sounded like acting. And Coop a Loop at a Bronco Fan. That's a Bronco Fan. And your comments can and will be used against you in the court of the Maller Militia, so please act accordingly. Well, time now for the Maller Riddle of the Day. We'll get to your calls. We hadn't taken calls in a while because we had Benny versus the Penny last hour, so if you've been jonesing to get on, this is your opportunity to call in and scream and shout and yell and all that stuff. But here it is, Benny versus the Penny was last hour, and now here's the Riddle of the Day. The Maller Riddle of the Day. What could the answer be? Inquiring minds would like to know. So the Maller Riddle of the Day, we go to the world of entertainment. I can't believe the show's still on. Apparently Jimmy Fallon's still on late night TV. I stopped watching once it became unfunny, which was many years ago. Late night TV host Jimmy Fallon has partnered with Major League Baseball to make two blank. All right, that is the question. What is the answer? Let's see here. King Roy says to co-sponsor two public executions. All right. Femi going with two commercials is his answer. Alf, the alien opiner, says two new theme nights during the season, Christmas in July and Three Stooges night. What else do we have? Doc Dan says two flavors of pickled pig snout sandwiches. My God, that is terrible. That's got to be AI. No one's eating that, right? No one's eating that. Timmy from Busco, Indiana says everybody's talking about the tight pants. The two tight pants is the answer. Fun hats from Donkey Sausage. What do we have? Not Blind Austin in Bakersfield says two more shows about a not funny guy who thinks he is funny. All right. Corn dogs at the Texas State Fair. What do we got here? Larry D said something involving Jimmy Fallon and Don Lemon. Interesting answer there. I don't know that we can use that one. What do we have? Rob in the 321 says to make movies in his hometown in upstate New York. What else? Page down. Can't read that on the air. What do we got here? OG Art Puffin says Jimmy Fallon is pairing with the MLB to make not one but two unsuccessful attempts to slide into home during his monologue. All right. The correct answer, Lorena, do you know the answer to the Maller Riddle of the Day? Late night TV host Jimmy Fallon has partnered with Major League Baseball to make two blanks.
1: Custom pizzas.
0: Custom pizza pies. Is that correct? No. Turns out that late night TV host Jimmy Fallon has partnered with Major League Baseball to make two children's books. He's making kids' books. One of them's called Your Baby's First Word Will Be Dodgers, and the other book is Your Baby's First Word Will Be Yankees. Apparently, if you're a fan of one of the other 28 teams, you're porked. Jimmy Fallon. Is there anything easier than writing a children's book? Anything easier? I should write a children's book. Why don't I write a children's book? My God. It's like three or four words on a page at the most and some artwork. Yeah. That's right. Unbelievable. All right. Now, I just found there's new audio of the... There was a confrontation. Is that too dramatic? There was a situation where Dak Prescott was walking to the locker room after the Cowboys got embarrassed. And somebody said, embarrassed, to Dak Prescott. And Dak engaged the guy in the bowels of Jerry's world. Let me see if I can send this over. I got to click this thing here. You'll see live coverage. As I'm going to send this to Coop right now, live on the air. See if I can pull this out. I'm getting the circle thing. It's not working. That's not good. So then I click this, and then I got to type this in and put the name in, and then I got to wait for that to pop up. Okay, so that popped up right there. So then I click that. Then I got to click send. And so then he's got to figure out whether that's worthy of being played on the air or not. In the meantime, we can take some calls. And let's see here. Let's go to Mike the Leprechaun, who's hanging out in the Commonwealth, and he is next at 877-99 on Fox. Big Ben's Lame Jokes of the Week coming up in a little bit. Hello, Mike the Leprechaun. Welcome.
2: Good, my friend. Knock, knock.
0: No, we're not doing the joke. The jokes are later. We're not doing the jokes. Why are you doing the joke? We're not doing the joke. Why are you doing the jokes?
2: What do you call a bill's... Okay.
0: That's a joke. You're doing jokes. Are you going to make me... Should I take more no calls this hour again? No?
2: All right. No jokes?
0: Well, we're doing the jokes next segment. This is not the joke segment. And you sent some jokes in.
2: Yeah. All right. Anyway, I hope Pope Leo has some intervention tonight for the White Sox. I hope.
0: How would that work? Is he going to send holy water in or something like that? Or?
2: Yes, he'll sprinkle holy water on his the shirt they send over to the Vatican, so he'll have some divine intervention.
0: Hmm. Okay.
2: Yeah.
0: I'm sure he's working on that right now. How long does it take to fly from the Vatican to Chicago? Well, I guess they got to go to Cleveland, so he can go to Cleveland. They got time. Yeah. They got time.
2: He's got time. Has Lorena ever been on a honey shot at a stadium? I'm curious.
0: Oh, yeah. Lorena, you don't go to that many games, right, Lorena?
1: No, I've only been to, like, two games.
0: You've only been to two sporting events? You were at a Laker game.
1: Yeah, I went to the one in Denver.
0: Okay. And one in
2: and
0: L.A.,
2: the
0: Laker
2: Boston?
0: Game? Oh, yeah,
1: oh,
0: you
1: yeah,
0: were,
1: the
0: so you've been
1: game,
0: to more.
1: That would count, right?
0: Yeah, well, I think that would count, barely. Yeah.
3: It okay, absolutely so counts. It's the pinnacle of basketball.
1: Yeah. So, you, yeah.
0: Back in the old days.
1: But no, I was
0: more.
1: Not a honey shot.
0: Okay. Well, you wouldn't. How would she know? The whole point of the honey shot is you don't know you're the honey shot.
3: That's a good point.
2: Don't they always look up? They look up at the screen and they see themselves.
0: No, but that's on the Jumbotron. But the TV feed's different than the Jumbotron feed. It's not the same feed. It's in-house, and then there's the TV feed's different. Now there is the conspiracy that some of these hot chicks have agents. And they negotiate to be the honey shot, hoping they'll go viral and pick up followers. That was a big issue during the World Cup. There were tabloid reports that was going on. That some of these super hot ladies had agents to try to get them on the World Cup broadcast so they'd be international celebrities.
2: But you weren't complaining, were you? When you were watching all those games, you weren't complaining.
0: Why would I complain looking at a good-looking... Why would I complain about that?
2: Did you hear Lionel, speaking of soccer, Lionel Messi retired from Argentina this week. Did you know that? Or do you care?
0: No, I don't really care. Isn't he playing in Miami, or he's done with that too? He was playing in Miami.
2: No, he's going to get two more years on the contract for Miami.
0: Oh, okay. All right. I feel like you're out of. I feel like you're rambling here. I feel like you're rambling.
2: I'm not rambling.
0: All right. You want to do the picks with Poppy real quick?
2: Yeah.
0: All right. I'll give you the worst minute in radio. Here we go. Poppy is in San Diego. Hello, Poppy. What are you, three games you guys are doing? Three games?
4: Yes, three games. We're doing three games.
0: All right. By the way, let me point out, while these two guys try to figure out what the hell they're doing, that this portion of the Ben Maller Show made possible in part by our friends at Fox 1. NFL Week 5 is here, and it's a big one. Bears versus Packers, Sunday's America's Game of the Week, streaming live on Fox 1. Miss it live and you're just watching a highlight. Catch every play as it happens. Bears-Packers live on Fox 1. All right, go ahead, Poppy. Quickly, please. Quickly.
4: We're starting with the first game, the Chicago Bears versus the Green Bay Packers. Measure, I like Green Bay Packers with Jordan Love. I'm thinking, what about you, Leprechaun?
2: Now, Ben, are we picking the same games or different games?
0: Shouldn't you
2: get the rules?
4: Whatever you feel.
2: Okay, I'm going to go. Okay, Eagles and Jacksonville. I'm picking the Eagles.
4: Wait. It has to be the same game. That's what. All right. On to the next game. Okay.
0: This is not the Three Stooges. It's the Two Stooges. Okay. So who did he pick? I don't even know who he picked in the Bears Packers game. Who did you pick, Mike the Leprechaun?
2: Next game up,
4: the Baltimore Ravens and the Falcons. That's a Sunday night game. I'm going to go with Michael Penix, the Atlanta Falcons, because Lamar Jackson's questionable. What about you, Leprechaun?
2: I agree with you on this one. Same team.
0: Okay. All right. Last one. Boy, this is great radio, isn't it?
4: The last one, the Bills versus the Rams. I really like the Rams. Whose house? Rams' house with Matthew Stafford.
0: No. Why would you ruin my... Come on. You're putting a whammy on me. Leprechaun?
2: I'm thinking the Bills are going to have a comeback week.
0: All right.
2: The Bills.
0: And there you go. All right, there you go. Three games. Okay, thank you. And just for the record, Mike's picking the Patriots. He does every week. Let's go to the great state of Ohio. A man who is smiling from ear to ear. The Cleveland Browns are on a burner. The Cleveland Indians, as they used to be called and should still be called, won again. Let's do a wellness check. The man, the legend, the one and only, the Dickster. Dick in Dayton. Hello, Dick, my friend.
5: Ben, how you been? I've been.
3: Give me a little taste of that, Dick.
0: Yeah, you've been busy. We haven't heard from you. I was worried about you. Well, this guy's living a great life. He's a social butterfly. You got all the ladies hitting on you there at the home you're living in. You're living the life, Dickster.
5: Thank you so much. I've just been busy. I've been helping downstairs here with the management. We've been having some. We have bingo, and then we've got like talent show, and we take little trips. They like sometimes to Springboro, but I've been just a little.
0: What's in Springboro? What's over there? What's that?
5: Well, they have where Susie Piper from the Kettering Banjo Society. She passed away. We used to go over there, Doug and I, and a couple other people. But
0: is that Doug from Dayton?
5: Yeah, Doug from Waynesville. Yeah.
0: Oh, Waynesville, yeah. Not Doug from... Okay, I'm sorry, I apologize.
5: But I just wanted to tell you, though, the Browns, it's kind of neat what they're doing. I like it.
0: You're into it. You think it's real, or you think it's fake?
5: I think they're going to, I think they're going to win maybe, at the most, maybe seven games.
0: Okay, so seven wins. Send that out, Coop.
5: Heads are rolling in Cincinnati. The Reds were pathetic this year,
0: Yeah, they were. But you're more of a Guardians fan or Indians fan or whatever, anyway, though, right? Right now, you're in football. You're Cleveland Browns, 3-1, and they're tied with Baltimore for the top spot in the division, right there at the very top.
5: Yeah.
0: And Dick and Dayton, if the playoffs started today, do you know who the Cleveland Browns would match up with in the playoffs?
5: No, would it be?
0: They would play right now. They'd play Jacksonville. Huh? Yeah, that'd be the matchup.
5: Yeah. Right. Hey, have you heard from my friend from Cincinnati?
0: You're talking about Ohio Al. He lives up on the way to Cleveland. I've not heard from Ohio Al. I hope he's all right. He has not reached out to me in a while, so I'm not sure what's going on with Al. I know you guys were great, though. You killed it. You absolutely dominated
5: it.
0: What a night. Or afternoon. It was in the afternoon. You had all the show legends there. You weren't even nervous, were you? You weren't even nervous.
5: No,
0: you got up on that stage, and you just let it rip. It's awesome.
5: Thank you. But you know something else? So
0: what's that?
5: I couldn't get on the 1 week, the Browns, but they have a good post-game show on 92-point fan Titus and Jeff Phelps, and they always say Dixon Dayton. They say not Dick, but Dixon Dayton, the Southern Ohio number one fan of Cleveland sports.
0: Yeah. That's you. That's a great way to introduce you. All right, well, Dick, enjoy your weekend. I know hopefully you'll call next week. Check in with us. Make sure you let us know how you're doing. All right, enjoy your life. Go out there.
5: Okay,
0: live the life and all that. All right.
5: See you later, alligator.
0: You changed it up on me, Dick. Bye-bye. All right, there
6: bye-bye.
0: Oh, there it is. Oh, see you later, alligator. Did not expect that. I've stolen Dick and Dayton's line.
1: That was cute.
0: Bye-bye. What's that, Lorena?
1: I said that was cute. I liked it.

0: that. Number three, and for us, it's really number one. 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

0: 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Make yourself a P1 for the show. Thank you, thank you, thank you, thank you, thank you. Thank you.
1: Knock, knock. Who's there? Lame week. Lame week who? It's Big Ben's lame joke of the week.
0: All right, let's do it. Weed Man, my buddy Billy in Hollywood, Florida. Are you there, Billy?
2: Yeah, how you doing, Ben? Make me laugh.
0: Any more free food from Perito?
2: Oh, I want to thank Perito. He sent me, it's great. He sent me steak and steak and it's great.
0: Oh, my God. I feel like Perito's paying you for the show. I feel like you're getting paid by Perito and food to be on the show. I feel like that's going on. All right, let's do this. Here are the actual jokes. Care of BenMallerShow at gmail.com. What brand of lollipop best describes Weed Man?
2: What?
0: Dum Dums. That's Noah in Austin. There you know. Did you hear that Weed Man Hippie got Mike the Leprechaun high?
2: Really?
0: Yep, the Blarney got stoned. Rose, you know about the Blarney? You know about the Blarney Stone? That's Rosie, of course, right there.
2: Yeah, Rosie. Yeah.
0: Why is Weed Man on the no fly list?
2: Why?
0: Because he could not wait a mile to get high. That's why. That's Scotty on the Pike, the legendary Scotty on the Pike. Did you hear that Weed Man is getting into his ancestry?
2: Really?
0: Yeah, yeah, he wants to know all about his tree. You love the tree, Weed Man. That's from Brendan in Boston. Why does Weed Man like the Ben Maller Show so much?
2: Why?
0: Because it gets him higher. Higher! That's Mike in Tulsa.
2: It does.
0: Yes, it does. What does Weed Man think of the capital of Florida is? What do you think the capital of Florida is?
2: What? What is it?
0: The letter F. That would be the capital of Florida for you. For you. That's from Eric in Kansas. What, do you even know what the capital of Florida is?
2: No.
0: Isn't it Tallahassee? I believe it is, right? I think it's
2: Tallahassee. Yeah, sure, right.
0: Yeah, but you've lived, how long you live in Florida, Weed Man?
2: For a long time. I don't know.
0: You don't even know the capital of your state. That's wild. All right, all that weed. What do Weed Man and the Miami Dolphins have in common?
2: What?
0: They're both going to be losers this weekend. That's Eric in Kansas. All right. What did Weed Man call the recent garbage spill on the interstate in the city of Youngstown?
2: What?
0: Two words. Thanksgiving dinner. That's John from Youngstown, Ohio. All right. Why did Weed Man spend a week in front of a bakery?
2: Why?
0: He was hoping for free dough. He wanted that dough. That's, I believe that was Mike the Leprechaun who sent that one. Did you hear that the Weed Man became famous in his detective job as an undercover agent?
2: Really?
0: Yes, he was known as Sherlock Homeless, is what he was known as. That's Mike the Leprechaun. What does Weed Man tell his grandchildren? What does Weed Man tell his grandchildren to call him?
2: What?
0: Granddaddy Purple. That's Surfer Todd, the comedian. There you go. George in Uvalde says, did you know Weed Man Hippie once bought a sweet car online?
2: Really?
0: Yeah, it belonged to Neil Diamond. There you go. That's George in Uvalde. All right, I think that's all we have time for. Thank you, Weed Man. There you go.
2: Love
0: Weed Man Hippie. Be well, my man. Be well. Hey, it's Maller here. 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
2: The Guardians are still alive.
3: 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Kwan makes the running catch. Ball game. And there will be another ball game. Cleveland wins it here tonight by a final score of 9-5.
2: 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In the NFL, Thursday Night Football kicked off week 5 as the Buccaneers got their first win of the season, taking down the Cowboys in Dallas 24-16. Undrafted rookie quarterback Jalen Daniels ended 19 of 25 for 189 yards and a touchdown that went to Bucky Irving, who also had 21 carries for 165 yards and a touchdown. And on the ice, the Avalanche outscored the Flames 7-3. Calgary is still looking for their first win of the season. I'm Monty Bolaños.
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0: See, I had to wait for the red light. That's what I had to wait for. Welcome in the beginning of another hour of the Ben Maller Show. We are in the air everywhere. I know, right? It's here, there, everywhere, all over the place as we are barking away. That's what we do here. Bark, bark, bark, bark, bark. Easy peasy, your audio cup of inspiration, coast to coast, border to border, and beyond, on the vast and extravagantly powerful microphones of FSR emanating live from the bowl. That's right. Just a bowl of cherries. Guaranteed human. From the world-famous Fox Sports Radio studios where Andy the comic book guy, who's no longer known as Andy the comic book guy, but he's part of Bill's Mafia. He said, hey, Maller, can you let me know, and Nick in Berkeley, who's back off the injured list, and Ernesto in the Bay, and even Dominican Mike, can you let all of these guys know about DraftKings? I said, yes. 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The crown is yours. And look over there. Is it a bird? Is it a plane? It's just Josh. That's all it is. And there's Jay Scoop over there. And they said, hey, Ben, I really don't know how to get a hold of that Bears-Packers game. Can you help me out? I said, sure. And King Rory, he needs to know about that as well. And Shane in Des Moines and Art Puffin and all that. I mean, these are legends, and they need to know. You know, Hoosier Bill, they all need to know. So NFL Week 5 is here, and it's a big one. Bears-Packers, Sundays, America's Game of the Week, streaming live on Fox 1. Miss it live, you'll just be watching a highlight. Catch every play as it happens. Bears-Packers live on Fox 1. So we'll get to our lead in a minute. I did want to mention that the Cowboys lost. That's always fun. Boy, we have a good time when the Cowboys lose. It's a lot of fun. And lucky for us, they lose a lot. I was texting some of my radio pals, and we were like, how lucky are we? The yearly tradition. Like Punxsutawney Phil, will Punxsutawney Phil see his shadow? The Cowboys going into the poop fest on a yearly basis. So they lost last night to winless Tampa Bay, and the story is not the game. The story is Dak Prescott after the game walking off the field in the bowels of Jerry's World, and some person that works in the stadium saw Dak walking and said one word to Dak, embarrassing, and that created a story that everyone will be talking about later today, all those big-time daytime hosts when they get up. Now, we have some audio we're going to play. Why are we going to play it? Because we have it, but here is the audio. Now, you'll hear Dak's part of it. I don't think you'll be able to hear the person that yelled embarrassing, but you'll hear what Dak had to say. Let's go to the audio tape. Here we go. This happened moments after the Cowboys got they're bell rung by Tampa Bay. Take a listen. It's walking. Walking. Oh, I heard it. Yeah, it's Dak. Yeah, a lot of noise.
1: Yeah. You said it once I looked off, huh?
0: He's upset. You said it when I looked off, huh? Yeah, all right, there you go. He made some comments afterwards, which were a little embarrassing as well. So Dak, I mentioned this earlier, but the Cowboys' issue with Dak Prescott is Dak seems offended by the review, not the product. That seems to be the problem for the Cowboys, that he just seems offended. Yeah, the whole thing. So we'll talk more about that later. Time now, though, for the big monologue. We start out in Denver, where Sean Payton is taking it back. Back, back, back, back, back. What is he taking back? He's taking back control. Big story from the Mile High City. Coaching prodigy demoted. What? this. If you have not heard by now, perhaps not, the Denver Broncos, much ballyhooed coaching change in terms of the offense, has backfired. Head coach Sean Payton confirming that he will resume calling the offensive plays in the Mile High City. The Davis Webb experiment has been sent to the freezer. It lasted 4 games. That's all she wrote. And Sean Payton handing the offensive play calling duties to himself after giving Davis Webb the offensive coordinator the title. A lot of fanfare, a lot of broadcasters wearing knee pads telling you how great Davis Webb was, giving him the Manny and the Petty and even the Hawk Tua. And it turns out that apparently he wasn't that good because he no longer has the job. That is a good jumping off point. Let us discuss the question. By taking over the play calling, isn't Broncos coach Sean Payton essentially admitting that all the big fanfare this offseason, the offensive strategy changes, was a spectacular fail, a spectacular miscalculation? So I've got Tabernacle, Frosted Brown Cinnamon Sugar, and Kroger. And we will combine all of these things together, and we are going to put the jambalaya right on the plate, little baba ganoush, the gabagool, some matzo ball soup, some French onion soup as well. Why not? That's how we're going to do it. So first of all, though, Sean Payton hired the chef. He approved the menu. He bought the groceries, and now he's complaining the food tastes terrible. Well, Sean, you either screwed up the menu, you hired the wrong chef, or you bought the wrong groceries. The Broncos offense, out of 32 teams, ranks 27th in the NFL. I don't think that's good. Ah, you're being mean, Maller! I know. And Bo Nix looks lost most of the time. Most of the time. The Broncos really should be 1-3, right? The NFL admitted they gave the Broncos an unearned victory. It's an embarrassing thing. I'd be ashamed if I was a Denver fan. Very embarrassing. But that's what happened. So you know, it's really a 1-3 football team, not a 2-2 team. So Payton took a trip down to the Tabernacle, and he had a little confessional. Went down there, a little confessional. Forgive me, Father, for I have sinned. I gave Davis Webb the playbook. Bad job by me. This is a full-blown admission that the offensive game plan belonged in the garbage disposal, reversing the biggest summer decision and just announcing, listen, it's a quagmire. It's a quagmire is what it is. Payton stripping Davis Webb of play calling duties after not one, not two, not three, 4 games. Like Webb was promoted as the Mozart of offensive football. They're like, we got to hire him. He's going to become a head coach. We're worried he's going to go. The Buffalo Bills are going to take him. They're going to be the better. Oh, my God, no. How happy are they in Buffalo? How happy is the Bills Mafia? Now, who knows whether they got a good coach or not because the Bills haven't looked that great the last couple weeks. That said, though, Davis Webb, not exactly Mozart. And here we are. It's still early October, and he's playing the triangle now in the back of the Denver Orchestra. Who goofed? I've got to know. Now, the same people who swore Davis Webb was a genius, the whiz kid cometh, the same people who were saying that now claim, well, Peyton's here to save the day. So how could you say Davis Webb's a Mensa and now, well, Peyton's going to save the day? Like, why should I believe you? And Payton says there's more offense hiding somewhere, which is just wonderful. Where's he keeping it? Is it under a mattress? Is it in the sofa? No? Well, find it. All right, secondly, to La La Land, another NFL coach on the wrong side of things. That would be Mike McDaniel. It appears the honeymoon ended before it ever started with the Chargers. Has he been fired? No. He was hired to revitalize the Chargers offense, to maximize Justin Herbert, to level up, as the kids say. And McDaniel's experiment has been about as good as rubbing anthrax all over yourself. Not a good idea. So Los Angeles, the AFC team in L.A., is 0-4. They are averaging a pathetic 306 yards per game. They are scoring less than 17 points per game. All that stuff is bad. Justin Herbert is more concerned about his lady friend than he is his football. He stinks. The running game has been mostly ineffective. McDaniel's job security, there's a lot of hand-wringing going on. He's under the scrutiny there. Now, he calls the criticism, quote, standard operating procedure. McDaniel admitted, he said, quote, I don't expect to get praised through failure. The offensive genius is floundering in la-la land. So here's the question. Is former Dolphins coach and current Chargers offensive coordinator Mike McDaniel's offensive genius reputation officially on life support? It's worse than that. It's worse than that. They're planning for the funeral. The media loved the biography. Boy, it was a good story. Everyone goes to the same hokey heartstrings media college, and it's the sports writer clown college. The Broncos ball boy becomes NFL offensive mastermind. Beautiful story. Guy was a Bronco ball boy. That's great. But the biography isn't the performance, and right now the performance is a wrestler in Mexico called El Stinko. El Stinko. Mike McDaniel was prematurely inducted into the NFL X's and O's Genius Society, the Mensa Society of the NFL Coaching, and he's got the unusual glasses, he speaks in riddles, he always sounds like he's high, and suddenly he's a visionary. Oh, yeah. He's got his kombucha tea. He's ready to go. The football intelligentsia handed him a clipboard, a lab code, and keys to the offensive kingdom. And it turns out, based on what we have seen with the Chargers this year and the Dolphins the last couple of years, this is not just a flash in the pan. This is not just, hey, things haven't worked out for us this year. No. When he had premium-level Tyreek Hill, right, he had premium gasoline, Tyreek Hill, and Jalen Waddle, everyone thought this guy's a master chef. And you took that away. You took Tyreek Hill away. He got hurt. Jalen Waddle went away. And even though he was there while McDaniel was coaching the Dolphins, you took away the filet mignon. So there's no more filet mignon. And it turns out at this moment, Mike McDaniel is struggling. He cannot even make frosted brown sugar cinnamon Pop-Tarts. He's having all kinds of problems. He can't make, and you know, those are Jerry Seinfeld's favorite Pop-Tarts, the frosted brown sugar cinnamon Pop-Tart, which is a solid Pop-Tart. I was more of a strawberry Pop-Tart guy. Solid. Haven't had a Pop-Tart in years and years and years. Anyway, listen, the Chargers hired McDaniel again to try to figure things out with Justin Herbert. And now it appears they have to hire somebody to try to fix Mike McDaniel. This is not going well for Jim Harbaugh. How many layers of incompetence are we going to go through with the Chargers? They play the Broncos, by the way, this weekend. There's a difference between clever and effective. McDaniel is clever. But clever doesn't put points on the scoreboard, doesn't move the football, and doesn't create situations where Justin Herbert doesn't have brain farts right and left. All right, final thought. To Philadelphia we go, the birthplace of our freedom. And earlier this week, the Eagles freed themselves from two-time Pro Bowl center Cam Jurgens. But that guy got picked on in school, right, with a name like that, Cam Jurgens. 2027 seventh-round pick also goes to the Baltimore football team for a 2027 fifth-round pick, and my favorite, the 2028 second-round pick. I know Rick in Maryland right now saying, morning time to Cam Jurgens. So the GM, Howie Roseman, insisted that there's nothing to see here, that Philadelphia was not, they were not shopping Cam Jurgens, their offensive lineman, but things happened quickly. Roseman defended the trade. Of course he did. He made it, citing draft capital. He also was very braggadocious about salary cap savings. Salary cap savings. Confident also that some guy named Drew Kendall, you've never heard of, can do the job. at center, claiming the Eagles effectively gained four players for one. Okay. Question. Are Howie Roseman and the Eagles holding a bonfire on the roster? Mid-season bonfire on the roster. So after a brief deliberation of the available information, Howie Roseman wants you to believe that this is some kind of sophisticated salary cap maneuvering. My response, I've got a sandwich. What kind of sandwich? It's a bologna sandwich. It's a hero sandwich. It's a bologna. Capital B, bologna. The salary cap, I have said it since the beginning. I will continue to say it until they turn off these microphones. The salary cap is the greatest alibi you can possibly have in professional sports. Now, baseball doesn't have a salary cap. I will guarantee you, those GMs, those executives are like, we got to get a salary cap. We can make any move we want, and whether it's good or bad, we just say it's the cap. It's the cap. That's what it is. It's the, hey, it's like a garbage disposal. You put anything in the garbage disposal, that's what it is. Every time a general manager makes an unpopular decision, suddenly, it's just the math. It's just the victim. Put your arms in the air. I don't know what to do. It's the man. Forget the spin. Forget the excuses. Certainly, I don't do gymnastics. Have you ever met me? I don't do gym. No, come on. I don't do those kind of accounting gymnastics. Hell no. Look at the actions. You don't lose 40% of your starting offensive line in 24 hours and call that some kind of strategic domination situation. You call it controlled demolition is what you call it. That's what's going on. They've gone to Kroger and they purchased the graham crackers, the marshmallows, and the chocolate, and they've got a bonfire roaring and gasoline flowing while the front office led by Howie Roseman is standing there with a stick making a nice s'mores while they spray kerosene on the flames. And they're telling everyone, no, it's a controlled burn. That's all it is. You had Lane Johnson quit on the team, walk away, couldn't handle playing in the NFL anymore. You knew that. That happened, I think, on Tuesday. And then on Wednesday, you still traded one of your other offensive linemen. Yeah. And we're told yet Howie Roseman is playing chess. That's what we're told. Well, I believe Howie Roseman is really eating the pieces of chess. He's right now, he's got the king there. He's just eating it. So this isn't financial responsibility. It is a trip to the ballot box by Howie Roseman and the Eagles front office. And they just voted no confidence, a vote of no confidence on this Eagle team, dumping it down the drain like an expired carton of milk. Bye-bye! That's it. Now, that doesn't mean they're not going to go out and win this weekend and upset Jacksonville. It just means that the front office is betting this is not the team. They're not going to get her done. It is the Ben Maller Show. We're trying to get her done. If you'd like to be part, 877-99 on Fox. That's 877-996-6369. You can be part of the program that way. Also on X, at Ben Maller. Later this hour, we have Sports Jeopardy. Straight ahead, hooray for Hollywood, hooray for Hollywood, the Coop Scoop on entertainment. We'll get to that, and we will do it next. However, it's the A Block, and it is time now to go to the Lorena Theater in Sherman Oaks, California, the iconic Ventura Boulevard, and find out what hour it is.
2: Number four.
0: So, must be a delay or something like that. It was very odd there.
2: I pushed the wrong button.
0: All right, there you're wrong. But let's try that again. Let's see. What hour is it? Eeny, meeny, miny, mo.
2: Number four.
0: All right, now we're cooking. I see the jazz hands. I was like, forget about it. But then I saw the jazz hands, and I was like, okay, so I don't need to go bonkers. Well, every sports season, everyone. Every sports season built on preparation. Isn't that right? 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I see Eugene in Chicago. 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

0: 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I know. Pretty cool. 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
0: That's what we're doing. 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That's 877-996-6369. Also on X at Ben Maller. I know, it's wild and crazy and all that stuff. Lorena is here. She's known as the FSR Tech Queen.
2: That's right.
0: Let's say hello to her. And Koopaloop at A Bronco Fan. That's A Bronco Fan. Your comments can and will be used against you in the court of sports radio, so please act accordingly. Thank you, thank you, thank you. All right, back to it we go. We have the Coop Scoop on entertainment. That'll be coming up in a little bit. Look forward to that. And let's see, who do we have on the phones? Eeny, meeny, miny, mo. Let's see, is Hollering James there? Hollering James in Minneapolis, Minnesota. He's going to play for the Vikings
3: Ben.
0: This weekend against the Saints.
3: I watched the Vikings game. I told you that game was going to be close.
0: Congratulations.
3: Pay them monthly. The penny pick Tampa Bay. Me and you went with the Vikings. This week, you heard the penny. It went with the Vikings. You went with the Vikings. I got them this week, too. But Saints, the New Orleans Saints, without just Case Keenum, are going to play the Vikings very ugly. The Vikings are down to two quarterbacks. Two.
0: James, are you doing sporty talk radio? Is that what you're doing here, James?
3: I kind of say that, no. But my brother says I know nothing.
0: Yeah. All right. Wonderful.
3: But I try to stand the note, Ben. And you know, any game show you've got, I'm willing to play.
0: You love game shows. Why do you love game shows so much? What's your thing about game shows?
3: Because I am dying from a call from that beautiful woman in Montana.
0: Oh, here we go. Here
3: and
0: we
3: I
0: go.
3: Would love some advice from Tammy. And I would love some advice from Lorena, could help
0: me
3: out.
0: What about me? I can give you advice. You want advice? What do you want? Ask me anything. I'll give you advice right now. Go ahead.
4: All right, Ben, am I trying too hard?
0: Yes. If you're asking if you're trying too hard, the answer is yes. Next question.
4: Am I wishful thinking, even with Coop?
0: There's no crying in radio. You can't cry in radio. Do not cry. We do not need to cry.
4: I'm not crying. I'm a grown man. Hey, grown men never cry. You heard the song.
0: It sounds like you're about to cry. You're a ball of a glass case of emotion here. What's going on with that?
4: I got the world by the tail, but I keep messing it up living here because the Somalians want to throw me out now because of my religion.
0: They want to kick. How are they able to kick you out? Do they run the place?
4: No, the priest keeps coming to visit me. Today he brought me a $50 food gift card, and it was
0: that was nice. Oh, wow. What are you going to spend that on?
4: I don't know.
0: Food?
4: I had 40
0: food. The answer is food. The answer is food. You're going to spend it on food. That's the answer, James. Food.
4: Yeah, I can't buy cigarettes. I can't buy sports memorabilia. It has to go on food, Ben.
0: Oh, so you got more. Is that a government thing that you got? Like one of those,
4: no,
0: those cards?
4: No, it was a Cub. No Cub Foods. It was a Cub gift card. It's not a government thing. It's run by the church. It's Pastor Saul.
0: All right, gotcha. This is riveting.
4: Tell Weed Man, he needs to come up to Minnesota and get involved in the church.
0: Yeah. Okay. I'll let him know. I'm sure Weed Man seems like a very religious man. I'm sure he's going to do that. Yeah. All right.
4: Hey, thank you, Jesus!
0: Okay, thank you. I'm going to move on, but it's not you, it's you. Thank you. Let's say hello to, let's go to Benjamin. I was all excited last time we talked to Benjamin, getting ready for a big pig roast to get ready for the Saints game, and then they had to play the game, and then that was the problem. They played the game. That was the problem. Hello, Benjamin in New Orleans. Welcome.
2: Oh, it was a big problem, Matter Man. It was so sad to see the Dirty Bird just come in through the dome and just walk all over, fly all over the Saints. But it couldn't be worse. I could be up in Minnesota up there. At least we get some of them Vikings this week. We looking for better. Hey, man, I got to tell you, as much as I thought, I already was so happy to be able to talk to you. Now I know you like my brother from another mother, because I hate the Cowboys, too. There's nothing better than to see the Cowboys lose. So what a beautiful way to start the football week.
0: Yeah, not only lose, they were a touchdown favorite at home against the winless team. And their quarterback is such a wuss, he can't handle somebody saying embarrassing while he's walking off. He probably, I'm reading more about the story. Apparently he pointed out who did it to security, so the guy's going to lose his job. Can you imagine losing your job?
5: Yeah, that's why he turned around and looked so long.
0: Yeah, it's ridiculous. It's so stupid. The guy's making like minimum wage probably. He's like, let's get this guy fired. And Dak's got $60 million a year.
6: Can I play devil's advocate for a second, though?
0: Yes, Cooper.
6: How stupid do you have to be if you're making minimum wage working at the stadium to say embarrassing as the quarterback of the Cowboys walks by?
0: Well, he waited till Dak was looking away and said it when Dak wasn't looking. So, and he probably lost a parlay or something like that. He's probably pissed. He lost a parlay on the Cowboys. And it's like, what the hell, dude? Come on, right, Benjamin?
2: That's exactly right. Hey, Kundaloo, you know, you like my brother, too, because we both got the Sean Payton tie. You know,
6: he
2: had the Saints through the Holy Land. And he going to do the same for the Broncos. That man a genius. And Lorraine, I got to tell you, girl, we can't wait to get you down here to the Creole, you the Creole Queen. We can't wait to let that Montan Roulette, let the good time roll.
0: I like that.
5: That sounds like a great time.
0: We got to do a Mallet meet and greet in New Orleans. We haven't been there. We got to do the meet and greet.
5: I'm going in December.
2: We start with the beignet and the chicory coffee, and then we go to the Hurricane and the Couchon Delay. And, man, hey, you that Marcel man you talk to, he always talk about the food. He know nothing about food culture. You need to come see us.
0: I got you. All right, Ben. Thank you, man. Benjamin.
2: Thank you for the
0: call.
2: All
0: right, have a great weekend. There he goes, Benjamin, a new star. A star is born. Louisiana. Remember that woman Barbara from Louisiana? We used to have a woman named Barbara who called the show for a while. She was great. She sent us a king cake, and she had that Louisiana thing. But Benjamin, he takes us to the next level. Absolutely. Late night drug tester writes in, says, let's not forget to wish our neighbors to the north happy Thanksgiving, or will that be an exclusive on the Fifth Hour podcast, he says. What else? Let's see. Can't read that. Ben says, the reason I respect you is because you're blank are idiots. Thank you. Appreciate that. Very kind of you. I will retract that particular word. The bird is the word, is the word, is the word. What else do we have? Let's see. Page down. Let me go back to the phones. Scotty on the Pike. Is he there driving around? Hello, Scotty. Welcome. Scotty.
7: Hey, Ben,
0: Scotty.
7: How you doing?
0: What's going on? Thanks for the joke, Scotty. That was nice. Good joke.
7: Oh, thank you for reading it. Appreciate it. Yeah. I heard Anthony's surgery was a success.
0: Yes, he's alive.
7: Louisiana.
0: That means I don't have to
7: he's
0: call
7: alive.
0: Him, right? He's alive. I don't have to
7: you
0: call
7: don't
0: him.
7: Have, so. You don't have to go down and crack some Creole medical skulls.
0: That's right. It's all good.
7: He's going to be on life alert while he convalesces, and when he presses the button, it says, hey, cuz, I've fallen and I can't get it up.
0: Pretty much. That's what he does. Yeah. That's great. He's consistent, though. My favorite part is when he asks me how I'm doing, and then I talk to him, and he completely ignores me. That's my favorite part of his phone calls. I love it. Yeah.
7: Right. Well, asking how you're doing and hey, cuz, are the only things I can understand he says. But
0: yeah. I always ask Lorena about her daughter. And what else does he ask you about, Lorena? I don't know.
5: I get my good sense of humor from.
0: Yes. Lorena has a hot girl privilege. And any hot woman can say anything, not even remotely funny, and every dude will laugh. It's wild. Well, Anthony laughs.
5: Either that
0: at
5: or completely ignore you. It's one of the two.
0: Oh, is that right? Okay. No middle ground?
5: No.
0: I got you. Yeah. Okay. you want middle ground? Yeah. What's up, Scotty? What do you got, though, Scotty? What's on your mind?
7: Well, the big talk up here now is the size of Drake May's hands. Apparently, he has little pity paws, and that's why he can't hold on to.
0: Yeah. I remember when he was coming into, I remember the draft, they said he had little hands, little tiny hands. Yeah.
7: Little hands. But that, he was second in MVP, and his hands were not an issue last year, but now it's an issue. So I
0: He needs to go to the moon and see if he can get bigger hands on the moon. But he can't go to the moon because they nobody's ever been to the moon, according to didn't he say that the other day? The moon landing, not a thing. Yeah,
6: he did.
7: Drake, Drake May.
0: Yeah, Drake May does a weekly radio thing on the other station and said that he's not convinced the moon landing happened.
7: Huh. Well, that's probably because his wife put something funny in the cookies in our last baking show.
0: His wife, is she still doing those baking shows? I don't know.
7: Yeah, she is. And I guess they're very popular. I have not watched. I think my wife has dabbled in it, but I have not watched.
0: I have not. I have no life, Scotty on the Pike, but I have more of a life than watching that. So there is that. All right, Scotty. Indeed, thank you, man. All right, the great Scotty on the Pike. Buddy, have a great weekend. Let's go to Marcel in Brooklyn. Marcel, Benjamin called you out. What do you have to say to Benjamin, Marcel, quickly?
8: Block Benjamin now.
0: That's a drop, Lorena.
8: That's a drop, it is. And the Coop Scoop on Entertainment, that is, ladies and gentlemen, which starts right now. And here is none other than my man himself, Justin Cooper at Broncos Fan on X. It's all yours, and take it away.
6: Thank you, Marcel. As always on Coop Scoop Entertainment, we're going to start off in the movie theaters. And in this weekend, we've got a couple movies that I've been excited about wanting to check out. The first one I'm going to mention is Other Mommy. Now, ooh. I have seen the trailers for this, and it looks pretty, pretty freaky, a little terrifying. My wife wants to see it, but she's also horrified at the same time. It stars Jessica Chastain as the other mommy and the regular mommy. but she is Bella, an 8-year-old girl living at home with marital problems, confronts a sinister entity that comes out of her closet. And the presence, whom she calls Other Mommy, becomes increasingly threatening to her and her family. That is out, but it's got pretty bad reviews so far.
0: See,
6: that name,
0: Coop, could go either way. Could be a Hollywood movie or it could be an adult movie. You never know.
6: That's true. It probably is an adult movie somewhere.
0: I'm sure. We should check with our expert. Everyone's got to have a guy, Lucky Tony. I'll bet you Lucky Tony knows if there's a movie by that name. I bet you.
6: Yeah, so you're probably right. Also out in theaters this weekend is The Social Reckoning. Now, this is a companion movie. I don't know if you want to call it a sequel to The Social Network from back in the day.
0: I remember
6: the Facebook movie.
0: Yeah.
6: So this is also, it's from Aaron Sorkin, and it is inspired by true events. We're back at Facebook. The whistleblower who started the social media reckoning that we're seeing playing out today. I believe it has to do with, all of the...
0: When people were telling the truth and they were getting blocked during the pandemic? Is that what it is about?
6: I don't know, purposely, putting stuff to divide people on Facebook.
0: Oh.
6: And-

0: Watched season one. It was great. The cast is led by Ethan Hawke, who plays an obsessive Tulsa citizen journalist. And Betty Gilpin and Tommy Lee Jones join the second season.
1: Still getting work. Tommy Lee Jones.
0: I know, right? He's like, he's old. Like,
1: how old?
2: He's got these late 70s?
0: He's 80. He's 80 years old.
1: 80 years old. That's late 70s. That's early 80s. That's past late 70s, yeah.
0: But yeah, that is a Wednesday at 9 p.m. on FX. The Lowdown.
1: Awesome. All right, there it is, the Coop Scoop on entertainment. You want to play Sports Jeopardy? Call right now. We'll have a brief game of Sports Jeopardy, 877-99 on Fox. Sports Jeopardy is next. However, it is live read season. It is the B block, and let's see, what hour is it?
2: Number four.
1: It is. Oh, we got the full jazz hands. How lucky are we to get the full jazz hands?
2: Lucky.
1: Very. Very, very, very lucky. And let me press this right here. 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
0: 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NFL Week 5 is here, and this one is personal. Bears versus Packers. This Sunday, America's Game of the Week, streaming live on Fox One at 1 p.m. Eastern Time. This rivalry needs no introduction. Bears and Packers, one of the oldest in the NFL. There's no bigger stage to settle it than this one right here. Don't worry. You can watch everything. Catch every play. Can't miss action before it becomes a highlight. Bears-Packers live Sunday on Fox One. And a really a big spot for the Packers to try to avoid embarrassment. It has not gone well for them this year, even though they've got a good record. Relatively speaking. So we'll see what happens on Fox One on Sunday. Check it out. Bears with their backup quarterback. Chris in Boston's going to play. Hello, Chris. Welcome.
6: What's up, Ben? How are you?
0: It's a quick game you're on. And Philip is in SoCal near Knott's Berry Farm. Hello, Philip. Welcome.
7: Hey, how you doing, Ben?
0: Good to have you, buddy. Thank you. Here we go. A category we're going to use is leaderboard. I'll tell you the NBA team. Tell me who their all-time leading scorer is. 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For $200, the Chicago Bulls.
6: Chris. Michael Jordan.
0: That's correct. $400, I'll tell you the NBA team. Tell me their all-time leading scorer, the Los Angeles Lakers.
7: Philip.
6: Chris.
0: Philip.
7: Jabbar.
0: Kareem Abdul-Jabbar. Is that correct? No. Believe it or not, it's Kobe Bryant. Kareem played... I didn't give you a chance to steal, Chris. Bad job by me. All right, $600. 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
6: Chris. Shaquille O'Neal.
0: No. Philip.
7: Penny Hardaway.
0: No, it's Dwight Howard. Boy,
7: wow.
0: Tough game. 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
2: Their first win of the season after defeating the Cowboys in Dallas 24-16. Bucky Irving had 21 carries, 165 yards, and a touchdown. He also caught a touchdown pass. For Dallas, Dak Prescott was 24 of 42 for 316 yards, one touchdown, and two interceptions.
3: Well, to say embarrassing, I think I'd be discrediting them. And but we're definitely supposed to win this game. This is a game, you know, that was a game we're supposed to have on paper or whichever way you want to look at it. And I think Shotty said it best in the locker room. In this league, you've got to win the games you're supposed to win.
2: In Major League Baseball, the Guardians have kept their season alive, outscoring the White Sox in Chicago 9-5. Jose Ramirez homered and ended with 3 RBI in the win. So Game 5 of the ALDS will be on Saturday in Cleveland at 8 p.m. Eastern Time. I'm Ansi Bolaños.
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0: Get it, Sticks.
1: You like how I did that?
0: Hell yeah.
2: Well, hold on, man. Like, hey, bro, this ain't Zesty Hour, bro. Like, this is two pros and a cup of joe, bro. Like,
0: sorry, man.
2: That's what this is. Okay, come on, man. Tighten up.
0: Sorry, man.
3: I think people love boobs.
1: What? Whoa. What? You guys gonna play a drop like that off the top? Wow.
0: Oh, there you go, Q.
1: I mean, I stand by that statement. I mean, and I do not disagree with you.
0: Oh, my goodness.
1: I was reunited with the Trisha, and let me tell you something. I was all in on it.
4: Right?
1: I mean, hey. That's frisky. I'm okay with frisky.
0: Well, I know this.
1: What you know?
0: That's two pros and a cup of joe right there. It is LeVar Arrington. It's Brady Quinn. Jonas Knox with you. You can find this show on the iHeartRadio app along with hundreds and hundreds of affiliates all across the country. And if you're listening on the podcast, we appreciate you doing so. This is a live broadcast that'll go all the way up until 9 a.m. Eastern time, 6 o'clock Pacific. And I would just like to say this to get things started. Okay. I would like to say congratulations to the Dallas Cowboys, who just authored up the worst loss of the NFL season. Congratulations. That was a bucket of puke, crap, and insert anything else you want in that. Spin it around. That was awful. And it's got nothing to do with the fact that I had the Tampa Bay Buccaneers losing in that game in a survivor pool. I had Dallas in a survivor pool as a near double-digit favorite on a short week against a backup quarterback and a team that was winless, and they rolled out that. That was awful from the Dallas Cowboys.
1: I mean, I think did I have them going to the Super Bowl? Like, I can't remember, but I'm off the Dallas Cowboys bandwagon. This team stinks. It absolutely stinks. Backup quarterback in, and no, as Dak said, no disrespect to the Tampa Bay Bucks. That's a team that's had its back against the wall. Todd Bowles feeling the heat. Give a lot of credit to Zach Robinson, their offensive coordinator, the job he did, putting together a plan that allowed Jalen Daniels to be effective. But it feels like Dallas is all about the show. Tampa was the more physical team defensively, offensively, and able to run the football. And you had to have thought going into the game, if you're Brian Schottenheimer, hey, man, that's probably what's going to happen. Jalen Daniel, a rookie, undrafted free agent, his first start, they're just going to try to control the line of scrimmage, run the football, not, you know, force him to do too much. And you couldn't stop it. This, to me, just oozes of a team that is not a serious team to compete for a Super Bowl. I got duped. I was wrong. I fell for it. And I don't have anything else to say at this point. It's that disappointing. It really is.
0: Was it Bengals Cowboys? You had Bengals Cowboys Super Bowl?
1: I think so. I don't know if I'll show a rematch or something or what, it's
2: they're a matchup of most hyped teams. I'll tell you that. Those two, Bengals and I mean, maybe, yeah, hype. A lot of hype. I mean, if you think about it, those are two teams that have the best two, arguably the best receiving tandem with a legit A-list franchise quarterback at the helm. And you're just not seeing that. You know, you're just not seeing you're not seeing what this team is supposed to be. And listen, CeeDee Lamb, I feel for him because he gets after it. Like he tries to make plays, but I mean the one interception, the way that happened, the way they were kind of careless with the ball, you know, I just it's sloppy football. It almost looks like a team that's unsure of itself at this point. That the execution is not there, and when you take and you break down where this Dallas Cowboys team is, it's definitely more about the storyline, and you gave the storyline of Bowles and you know where this Tampa team is, but it's 100% about the Dallas Cowboys being a fraudulent football team. First thing I could think of when I'm watching the game, I'm like, this team is killing Jerry Jones, man. Like, figuratively and literally, they're killing Jerry Jones. This man, think about what he's done to be a winner. It's almost like he's been trying to overcompensate for the loss of Micah Parsons.
4: I want me some glory hole.
0: Hey,
2: that's right, and he ain't getting it. He hasn't got no glory hole at all. There ain't been no striking of oil.
1: Like, what does Micah have to do with this?
2: Well, no. It's not about a moving on from Micah. It's a justification of moving on. Like, everything that he's done, aggressively going after players on the specific side of the defensive ball, is 100% a justification for the decisions. And let me make it clear.
1: What do you mean?
2: I'm not saying Micah, like as in Micah, but I'm saying the justification of the move that he made, that was the starting point, an origin of him being very, very, I think the most aggressive I've seen of him going after players on the defensive side of the ball in free agency, trades, in the draft.
1: So you don't think his age has anything to do with that and the fact that they stunk on defense?
2: Well, I think I think if you look at it, I mean, if you're not good on defense, why would you get rid of your best player? That doesn't track well. So
1: because you're not good, he wasn't helping either. I mean, I know he's good, but I'm just saying,
2: he was helping.
1: I don't know, man. I think they moved on and they're just trying to build back up a defense. Then they're doing it with more parts because they have more money to spend.
2: I mean, it's a fair counterpoint to it. I just think that based off of how I'm looking at it and what I see, I think there was a lot of fallout from that moment.
1: I mean, he hasn't been able to play. Like, what does that matter?
2: Well, that's true, but you didn't know that when the trade took place.
1: Sure, but like since then, it's not like he's like tearing it up in Green Bay and you're like, oh gosh, we got to figure out a way of just looking better than Micah right now. It's like he's not in the factory right now.
2: You're living in the now, like today. Like, that's a legit point today. I'm just basically.
1: I think when you're closer to death, like Jerry Jones is, you probably live more like that.
5: Jesus. Settle down just a little bit.
2: I think when you're living closer to death, you get rid of players like Micah Parsons prematurely. And that's what I think. And he's tried again.
1: It sounds like a weird Penn State. Are you going to say something about Catron Allen getting released? Are we going to go into that too now? What are we doing here?
2: Oh, you came in hot today, Brady Quinn. I mean, if we choose.
1: Well, I'm just asking. Today, what are we doing here? We're going to make it about Penn State?
2: And then you're going to that voice right here. Like, you're so ridiculous with what you're saying. I'm just making my point in the morning time on our morning show. The Cowboys stink. I think they're figuratively and literally killing my man Jerry Jones by the way they're playing.
1: We agree on that.
2: He's put the money in to make this a better defense. And the defense didn't do horribly bad. They didn't have this amazing day on offense for the Tampa Bay Buccaneers, but their offense is letting them down. And you have arguably the best receiving tandem in all of the league. So the question has to become, why is this team underperforming so bad? A 2-3 team that Jerry Jones has perceivably, this may have been his most aggressive team, even with the triplets. You can include those teams with Larry Allen in the triplets. This might be the most aggressive he's ever been on building a team, and they're grossly underperforming. You got to ask the question, why?
0: I don't look. Last night's game, I thought, look, it's a total loss all the way through. I mean, you had a fumble, you know, on special teams, I believe, as well, too. So there's all that. But I look at it and I go, man, Jerry Jones is being asked after the game about, does there need to be a change with the defensive play calling? Like, I looked at last night and said they couldn't get a stop against a winless team with a backup quarterback and injuries. And they ran through them. And the only reason that game was anywhere close is because Tampa Bay made the egregious decision to not go up three scores. And we're just going to go for it on fourth down at the goal line. And Dallas went 99 the other way. And Tampa made a bad team decision like bad teams do. And then Jerry Jones is asked about defensive play calling afterwards. I just think, in totality, that was awful. And, you know, Dak Prescott, you know, you mentioned it, Brady, was asked after the game about the embarrassing term, and he had this to say in response.
6: I don't know when he said it. I just happened to look at him.
4: And at that point, you know, he looked away, didn't look. And then when I turned my head back, he said something else. And so that's the part that, you know.
0: All right. Yeah. So there was another clip that was going on that yes. Dak had.
1: Yes.
0: Yeah, yes. There was a.
1: That away, guys.
0: Yeah.
1: That away.
0: There was another clip.
1: Can I just break it and say this? The NFL right now has an issue with young defensive coordinators because they're not very good. Like Christian Parker is the youngest in Dallas Cowboys history. He's not very good. Kelvin Shepard in Detroit, I'm not sure if you saw his comments more recently, how defensive he's gotten, how bad they've looked. They are the worst defense in the NFL right now. And I don't know why he's so defensive about it. You are what you are. So figure it out. Move on from it. You know, the first issue is if you're in denial, you're never going to get past that first step. But we've got a ton, like last night's game plan for Dallas should have been simple. We're loading up the box, mix up some of the fronts, whether it's a bear, over, you mix up some odd fronts in there if you want, but load up the box to stop the run and force the entirety of the game on Jalen Daniels. Make him have to throw the football 35 times plus. And instead, they allow the Tampa Bay Bucs to run the football damn near 40 times.
2: They did.
1: And that's purely because I don't know, maybe they felt threatened by someone, whether it was Emeka Ogbuka or Chris Godwin or Tez Johns. I have no idea. But it should have been so apparent what Dallas was trying to do to the Tampa Bay offense that they had no other decision to make other than to try to air it out because they just don't have any of the looks up front. I mean, it literally was that simple. And I understand we could say, hey, and don't get me wrong, the Dallas offense didn't do anything on their side either. You know, they couldn't run the football effectively. Yeah. They obviously were getting too much pressure too at times, so they played their role. But if you were to look at the Achilles heel of the Dallas Cowboys right now, after all that investment they've made, they can't get these guys lined up to just play defense. And there's a problem right now in the NFL with that.
2: I'm going to stay on the defense side of the ball or on the offense side of the ball. If you're not getting your best player involved any more than what they did last night, they ran the ball, and they ran the ball effectively, but they weren't very effective in the air. And if you make a team one-dimensional, then you got to figure out how to handle things in that dimension that you chose you're going to go up against. They chose to take away the pass. You got to stop the run, and they didn't do that, and that's – but it was still only 24 points. It's a lot, but that still should be for the type of offense that this Dallas Cowboys team is. That
1: you thought Dallas ran the ball well?
2: No, I thought Tampa ran the ball well.
1: Yeah.
2: I didn't think Dallas. I mean, Dak threw the ball all over the place. Right. Dak threw the ball all over the place. Pickens had a hell of a game, but
0: Dallas didn't do anything well.
2: Pickens had a big game. I just don't think that their offense is able to finish drives, and it's been a sputtering struggle for the. I think the bigger storyline is the offense. I do, and if this is what their offense is going to be for the entirety of this season, then you'd have to assume that this will not be a double digits win team. It will not. It looks like it's a collapse of a team, if you ask me. Not even collapsing.
0: Because I think this is not even just exclusive to this show, because I think I had Dallas winning the NFC East as well. And I think Prisco was real high on him. Why did everybody take the bait? I'm just trying to figure this out. Like,
2: roster wise, it's a good looking roster.
0: Okay. I mean,
2: it's a good looking roster. Outside of there, I'm not.
1: Yeah, I mean, look, they're the number two scoring offense in the NFL.
0: Yeah.
1: And they've kind of been somewhere top 10 for the last 5 years, with the exception of a couple years ago. But their offense hasn't been the issue. It's been their defense. They haven't been better than 28th in the NFL in scoring defense in the last 3 years. They've been atrocious. And so I get why they aggressively went after it, but like they're no different this year. And that's more of my issue with all this is it's been a defensive issue. They can't seem to figure it out. And this hasn't been just this year. It's been years. Last 2 years.
0: They're giving up over 60.
2: So y'all don't think the offense let them down last night?
0: Everybody
2: watching that
0: down.
2: Game. Y'all
1: but
2: don't
1: everyone
2: think
1: everyone let them
2: don't
1: down. Think
2: the
1: they threw two picks. Down. But the defense stinks and it has stunk.
0: Their defense has given up over 6 yards of play, which basically means if you just line up against them, you'll never reach third down.
1: I mean, LeVar, like this isn't new with Dallas. The last 3 years, they have been one of the all the way around worst defenses in the NFL, like bottom four in the NFL, at a minimum, if not worse, in scoring defense, total defense, however you want to chalk it up. That's been what they've been. Like I can understand why they made such an investment. I can understand why they went after a defense coordinator and saying, hey, let's go after this young, bright mind we think we're bringing out of Philly. But much like we're seeing with Davis Webb, for example, he was a young, bright mind interviewing for head coaching jobs. Well, guess what? He's not calling plays anymore the rest of the season, at least right now in Denver. We talked about Sean Mannion struggling offensively. Like, we're keep deeming these guys young, bright minds, and they get their opportunity. They stink.
2: Dang.
1: I'm just calling it what it is, man.
2: Yeah, I get it. I mean, I think we can all agree that this is a failing team. And the biggest question is it more so about going back to talent?
1: I'm crashing out, man. I hope they lose every game. I'm crashing on this.
0: Both you guys are, you know, reading Jerry Jones' last rites on the air because of this game last night, which I think is excessive.
2: Last rites?
1: Yeah, I mean, he's getting old. You don't think he's getting antsy in his pantsy for a win?
0: Sure. I mean, yeah, I just, if you want to be a Paul Bear, this is not the way to go about it. I would just say that. Not
1: I swear to
0: radio.
1: You, I turned that game off at one point last night, and then I had to put it up to, like, view both because I was so frustrated, and I ended up watching the USF-UTSA game at the same time.
0: How'd that go?
1: I'm like, I've got to watch a Texas team that I at least know we'll be able to put up some points and go win a football game.
0: How'd that other one go?
1: I was disgusted. It ended up great. They may not have had a buddy who had some money on it, and then I told him to maybe double down on some of that money, and it worked out great. Won both sides of the bet.
2: So you saw them losing?
1: Who, Dallas or UTSA?
2: Yeah, you. Yeah.
1: Well, no, UTSA ended up winning, but they had a 2 minute drive, LeVar, where they essentially just ran the football for the 2 minute drive. The quarterback scrambled a couple times. There was really not many passes thrown. It was one of those where you're like, this is kind of what their offense has been, and somehow USF couldn't figure that out.
2: Yeah.
1: So.
2: Yeah. We're talking about the same game. I just got the letters mixed up because I was like,
1: I don't know which
2: game.
0: By the way.
1: Yeah. Harlan's the head coach of USF. And then McCown's son, I believe Owen McCown.
2: Draft. Yeah. I mean, they get a horrible holding call at the end of the game that, I mean, they went across the 50 with that first play and had 9 seconds left. I mean, that, you know, they had a chance to actually try to tie it up. They could have Hail Mary'd it with that 9 seconds, that holding call.
1: It was weird, too. I didn't see, like, I was watching the holding. I didn't think it was a holding either at the end. They would have had a Hail Mary shot.
2: It could be questionable, but I mean, in that play, I would have let that one go. I would have let that
1: one. Because they didn't give them any chance. It, like, really affected the game at that point. They didn't give them
2: any
1: chance.
2: And they had two timeouts at that point, right?
1: I think you're right.
2: Two timeouts. Yeah,
1: because I think they had to use one on the holding.
2: And I find that to be even a more interesting game than, again, the Tampa Bay game. But I will say this. It's the NFL. And when you thought you knew something about a team, you generally don't. Like, when you think this is a game that they surely should win. This was a game that Dallas, this was a get-right game. They surely should have won, and now they haven't won it. I find it curious that we haven't mentioned Brian Schottenheimer's name not one time.
0: Oh, well, I mean, come on. After the Baltimore loss and the decision-making at the end of that game, and then, you know, this one.
1: Yeah, but I didn't think, I mean, I didn't think they were going to beat Baltimore, if we're being real.
0: Yeah, but
1: I mean, that was one where I understand the decision making in the end, how you could be disappointed in and looked at it that way. But I also didn't think they were going to win in the first place.
0: Well, they were an underdog.
1: This is one where you're saying, all right, like, you got to win this one. And they got absolutely handled, like, manhandled.
0: Yeah, it's not great. By the way, you forgot to mention as well, too, congratulations to Brady Quinn. Big night last night for the formerly Cleveland Indians, now
1: Guardians. Yeah, take the game 5, baby.
0: Yeah,
1: going
0: go.
1: Back to Cleveland.
0: So congratulations.
1: Let's get excited.
0: Yeah.
1: Don't get too excited over there, guys.
0: Yeah.
1: All right.
0: Huh. All right.
1: Look, Patty can't even stand up. Look at him. So excited. Wow.
0: All right. Taking care of the White Sox. Back there, but.
2: Brady came in shooting at everybody in the first segment, man. Like
0: fastest gun in the West.
1: I had one of those nights last night where I went to sleep and I woke up like it, I just didn't even sleep. Like I just closed my eyes. I woke right. I was like, oh, all right. That was what we had last night. Gotcha.
2: Well, try traveling from 7 in the morning till 9 at night. See how that one works for you.
0: Yeah.
2: Yeah.
0: Well, I know this. There's only one thing that's going to get you guys ready to go.
2: What?
1: I know what it is.
0: It's Football Friday.
1: It's Jonas. Let's go, Jonas.
0: Yeah.
1: Let's go.
0: Come on.
2: Here we go.
0: It's Football Friday. Come on, Bar.
1: Come on, Jonas.
0: Come on, Bar.
2: Gary Jones is going to lose his life. Come on, Bar. Gary Jones. Come on, Bar. He's going to lose his life.
1: Jonas is going to
2: lose his life. Lose his life. His team is killing him.
1: Jonas said,
2: their team is killing him.

0: All right, let's do this one for my man Eddie. Come on, let's do it for Eddie. Here we go.
1: All right.
0: Friday night is a football Friday. Yeah. Football Friday. Dallas Cowboys ain't going to the playoffs. Friday. You can feel it.
1: It is a
0: ain't going.
1: Football Friday here on Two Pros and a Cup of Joe, brought to you in part by Fox One. NFL Week 5 is here. You saw it last night, even though it didn't look good for the Dallas Cowboys, but it's here, and we've got a big one on Fox. 49ers, Seahawks, Sundays, America's Game of the Week, streaming live on Fox One. Miss it live, and you're just watching a highlight. Catch every play as it happens. 49ers, Seahawks, live on Fox One. So we do have the usuals coming up later on. We got another edition of In Case You Missed It. We've got some Quinn's Wins, our picks against the spread, the leftovers, Ray Ray's Roulette. All of it is yours here on this three-hour extravaganza. Up next, though... Yeah, apparently somebody's going to be updating their resume in the NFL pretty quick here. That'll be yours right here on FSR. 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

0: It's Knox with you here. Coming up a little over 15 minutes from now. Boy, oh boy, do we got an NBA story for you. Man.
1: Boy, oh boy.
0: Yeah. And
1: boy, oh boy.
0: It is a it's a doozy, and it involves an NBA champion. We'll get into that for you right here on FSR. Now, that's going to be in a little over 15 minutes from now. By about then, my guess is Davis Webb will have updated his resume. Formerly the offensive coordinator slash play caller for the Denver Broncos. We asked Albert Breer, Brady Quinn asked Albert Breer yesterday on the show, hey, like, what do you think? Do you think this is going to get taken away from him since they struggled? And AB said, well, you know, I don't think they're there yet. I don't think Sean Payton's there yet. But is he willing to sacrifice the season to develop Davis Webb? We got our answer. That answer is no. And so here was Sean Payton discussing the decision yesterday.
2: We'll make a change offensively. I'll call the plays. I've done this long enough where I know when I have a future head coach, and he's going to be one. Davis is all in with the game plan, just like we've been operating, and he'll be down on the field with me.
0: So
3: isn't that a contradiction?
4: Yeah, it is. Yeah, okay. It is.
3: All right, go ahead. I just wanted to make sure I was okay on this.
4: Hit it right on the nose.
3: Okay, go ahead. Go ahead. Because how do you take the calling duties away from this is a bona fide future head coach? How are you saying he's more concerned about running the entire team so he can't handle the play calling duties? Well, I mean, how does that work? How does that work? What does that mean?
0: So
3: if we're trying to decipher what that means. What exactly did Sean Payton say?
0: Well, he pointed out that back when he was with the Giants, Jim Fossil took away his play calling duties, and he said, and listen, you know, I became a head coach 4 years later. The problem is Davis Webb was interviewing for head coaching opportunities, and then he comes back with sort of the understanding of, well, look, stay here. We're going to let you call the show. And then a month in, that's it. it's just over. So he was demoted. Then he was demoted within a month. I just don't know how that spells future head coach anytime soon.
3: That screams head coach.
0: It's awful. So, I get it. I know Sean Payton, you know, and as AB pointed out yesterday, does he want to sacrifice the season to develop Davis Webb? Well, then what was the point in naming him the offensive play caller if you were just going to pull the duties and he was on such thin ice that after a month, that was going to be a wrap?
4: So I have a theory, and I will throw out this theory, and you guys tell me if you think it sticks or not. So Davis Webb was obviously interviewing for head coaching jobs, and I think there was even the potential shot that if he didn't get one, maybe he'd go somewhere else to call plays, which became, you know, a loss that maybe Sean Payton didn't want to have. And he instead said, look, I think so much of you that I will let you call the plays next year. So don't leave us just to go call plays somewhere else. Stay with us and I'll let you call plays, and that will help entice him. And I'm sure he got compensated more for doing so. So I would imagine that was the conversation that was had, or I'm just going to speculate that was the conversation they had. And then now that things haven't gone well, it's a bit of one of those humbling moments, and he's probably saying to him, like, hey, I might have saved your career, because had you gone somewhere else and fallen flat on your face, you might not have got another shot. Some of these guys only get one shot at being a head coach. I would imagine that is probably how this all transpired and how it's working out right now.
3: I mean, I guess I could see that being a legit way of looking at it. I also look at it as this is a 2-2 team that was, we would maybe say, a injured quarterback away from making it to the Super Bowl last year. They don't look good on defense either. So they don't look good on defense. Your offense is struggling. I think for Sean Payton, maybe this is the most comfortable thing that he can do, is to take over the play calling duties so that he can have perceivably more of an impact on the games and more maybe in his mind, more of an impact on the outcome of the games. At 2-2, you're not out of it, obviously. You're far from out of it, but you have to drastically improve. I mean, you got a Raiders team that came out of nowhere. Now, granted, they have the Chargers working in their favor because they came out and they've laid an egg on the season. So, I mean, I'm sure Sean Payton is looking at it like at 2-2, we still can set our sights on trying to win our division. Like, but we got to start one win at a time. And as a head coach and as an offensive-minded head coach, he's probably looking at it from the standpoint of, as much as I love Webb and I love having him on our staff and he's going to be right there right next to me on the sideline, meaning he's still going to have very much of a role calling the games with Sean Payton. Sean Payton wants to have the autonomy and the ability to be able to impact the game directly. And I think that's like some of that screams control freak. I mean, let's be honest. Like some of that screams control freak. Some of that screams a little bit of narcissism. But all the great coaches have a little bit of control freak in them and a little bit of them, you know, a little bit of narcissism to a lot of narcissism in them. So it'll be interesting to see if it does change dramatically. Then it to me, it's like, okay, maybe it is a learning experience for his OC, having the opportunity to sit there and watch how Sean Payton calls the games and take away whatever notes he needs to. But it also is an indictment on him. And I would assume if he's going to be preparing the interview to be a head coach, that's going to be held against him. Like, okay, you became a coach 4 years later, but what happened in those 4 years leading up to you getting that next head coaching job? What did you do of significance that led to you getting that coaching job? Right. So to me, I think this is a compromised position that Webb is in, being in this situation. And honestly, I think it puts Sean Payton in a compromised position as well, because if this team doesn't improve off of him taking over the play calling and they keep sliding, then now the spotlight is solely on Sean Payton. And I believe you take away your scapegoat. You know, we talk about scapegoating all the time and self-preservation when things don't go the way they're supposed to go. You've now used up a lifeline because you've taken the play calling away from your offense coordinator. So you only have the defensive coordinator that you can really scapegoat right now. And is that what you're going to do?
0: If I was Davis Webb, I'd be pissed. Because why, if there was no dialogue beforehand, like, hey, just so you know, I'm going to give you a month. You know, if that was the case, he should have just gone somewhere else, like, or go call plays for somebody else, because he interviewed as an OC at a bunch of places as well, too. Like, why would I want to have the opportunity for 4 games knowing that if the offense struggles, and maybe some of that struggle might be the quarterback play or might be our inability to run the ball, you know, consistently. If that's the case, I'm going to be the scapegoat. I'm going to be the guy that gets embarrassed publicly so that you can show everybody, hey, the hero's here. I'm going to save the day. Like, if I was Davis Webb, I'd be like, well, I should have just gone somewhere else. If the ice was so thin that you were going to yank it from me and going to collapse it all in 4 games, then at least give me an opportunity to go somewhere else. And maybe I don't have as much of a control freak as a head coach who's just going to take the duties away from
3: me. Isn't it up for debate, though? That's got to be up for debate, because their ranking as an offense is horrible right now.
0: But
3: it's horrible right now, and you're a 2-2 team, and your season is like, you don't want your season to go into the dump this early on, and it has that potential. I mean, he's got to own up to the lack of a product. 27th, I think, if that's accurate.
0: Then shouldn't
3: 27th in the league in scoring. Points.
0: Then shouldn't Sean Payton, if he's also the coach of the players, shouldn't he be the coach of the coaches as well too? Work with him and guide him through all this. Like, hey, this is what I would do. This is what he gave him 4 games.
4: So there's a lot there, and this kind of goes back to what I was saying in the last segment. I don't care if it's Kelvin Shepard, Christian Parker. Like, you can make a case for what you're saying, Jonas, and saying, hey, look, I made this decision. I don't care if it's Dan Campbell or Brian Schottenheimer or whoever else. You know, the harder part for those guys are, you know, Dan Campbell's an offensive-minded head coach, right? He comes from that side of the football. Brian Schottenheimer, same thing. You know, Sean Payton, same thing. So it's one of the reasons why I always feel like when you are a head coach that calls plays on one of those sides of the ball, so obviously Schottenheimer does in Dallas, Sean Payton used to and now does again in Denver, like you have to have a DC who's locking it down, a guy who you view as a truly potential head coach candidate. And Vance Joseph, who's been a head coach, kind of is that for him in Dallas, or excuse me, Denver. You know, it allows you to be able to do all that because it's hard to be able to handle all of it. Like, if you're a head coach that just oversees all of it, I mean, you have to be doing it for a period of time where you're able to do all those things. Like, if you want Sean Payton to be investing into Davis Webb, then he's got to make sure he's got someone holding down the defense, and he does, so he can. But to your point, like to give him only four games and then want to pull the ripcord, yeah, like I would love to know what that conversation was before the season and how they all got involved, because it does feel like a little bit too soon. But at the same time, the season's slipping away. You know, they are 27th in scoring. They are a 2-2 football team. If we're being honest, it feels like it comes down to late game heroics like it did last year. So all those things can be true, and it's a matter of picking and choosing. Like, you either believe in that guy, whether it's a young DC or a young OC, or you don't, because it is a what have you done for me lately business. And I think we all know, like, that's the NFL. Eventually it gets to a point where if you're not,
3: right? Or just use that third option. I believe in myself more in this situation than I do you. So maybe it's not.
4: Yeah, sure.
3: It's an indictment on Davis Webb, but at the same time, it's a, I believe in my ability to impact this offense more than I believe in you sticking with you for the rest of the season, which
4: I always wonder, like, how do these guys get to be a hot name or commodity if they've never actually done it? I don't get it. Like for all the names we've mentioned, whether it's Christian Parker, who I think was what defensive pass game coordinator, some crap, you know, Kelvin Shepard, who's gotten into this now for Detroit, like, We've it's like until they actually do it, how can we even talk about them as a young hot name? Just because they sound good in a meeting or they chime in from time to time? Like, what exactly is transpiring that makes us so confident in someone who's never actually

0: That's what I'm saying, is you have nothing to look at.
1: Well, yeah, I don't know. And I think that makes it even more relevant when you do coverage on the stock like that in for a coach, is you have to take the coaches that are trusted, and I think that that's what it is. It's inner circle conversations and banter. Like, this is a bright young talent. You got to pay attention to this guy. Somebody gets it. Insiders get it. They run with it. This is a guy. And then that's how you build up momentum. Cause otherwise, how do you get it? There's no way, if, like you said, if you haven't done it, there's no way of you being able to garner that type of coverage and that type of attention. So it's got to be between the coaches having these conversations and letting it go when they feel like it's comfortable to let the media know these are the guys that you need to be looking at.
2: 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The crown is yours. Up next, boy, oh boy, we got an NBA story for you. That's yours right here on FSR.
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1: Sometimes you can't get to everything in the world of sports or entertainment. 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
13: Guys, there is a content creator known as Erica Calabrese.
14: Oh no, I've saw this.
13: Yeah.
14: Oh, LeVar. LeVar, have you seen this? No.
13: She's a she's a dwarf.
14: Yes, I have.
13: And
14: yes.
13: She posted a clip on social media. Now, we don't know if this is true or verified, but
14: Slatter.
13: We're just here to report the rumor. She received a DM from OG Anunoby, who's significantly taller than her.
14: He's taller than everybody.
13: Of the New York Knicks,
14: dang,
13: who sent her
14: going,
13: a DM
14: OG?
13: That said, hey, let me fly you to NYC. Now,
14: dang.
13: Again, we don't know
14: what
13: if this is true.
14: In?
13: We don't know if this is true.
14: Radio control.
13: Yeah, what is he flying her in?
14: Oh, no, radio control jet.
13: Hey, let me get you on that paper airplane.
14: Oh, no. All right, go ahead.
13: So...
14: every seat's first class, I heard.
13: So I don't know if this is. I don't know if this is.
14: Just send the carrier pigeon. I'm not sure how this is going to work.
13: Imagine she knocks on his door. He's like, nah, send her through the doggy door.
14: Oh, dang.
13: Hey, somebody at the front. Yeah, it's down below.
14: I mean, everybody deserves to have love.
13: Lorena, what?
15: Do we know how tall she is?
13: I'm not sure.
15: Wait. Okay, I looked it up. Never mind. She's around 4 feet tall, and he is 6'7".
13: Yeah.
15: Pretty good.
13: So.
14: That's pretty good.
15: Like a little squirrel. If they cuddled, it's like a little squirrel in his arms.
13: I mean, what's that
14: what?
13: Looking like?
14: You just compared it to a squirrel?
15: A little tiny, you know.
14: What?
16: Okay. Tell me if this sounds like you.
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5: 6 o'clock, good morning, live from the Circus Sports at the Mint Kentucky Down Studio. I'm Justin Hawkins. The Tampa Bay Buccaneers got their first win of the season as they beat the Cowboys 24-16 in Dallas on Thursday night. Bucky Irving rushed for 165 and a touchdown and also caught a touchdown on the night as well. Jalen Daniels led a turnover-free night for the Bucs. Meanwhile, Dak Prescott threw two interceptions as the Cowboys fall to 2-3. The Nashville Predators picked up the win over the Canadiens in Montreal thanks to a three-goal third period. UC Saros made 32 saves on the night, and the Preds, they conclude their Canadian road trip tomorrow night in Ottawa at 6 o'clock. The Cleveland Guardians forced a Game 5 in the ALDS after beating the White Sox 9-5 last night. The winner move on. Game 5 is tomorrow night in Cleveland at 7. Six Titans were limited in Thursday's practice, including Carnell Tate, who was added yesterday with a back injury. Imani Hooker and David Martin Robinson did not practice. Two teams looking for their first win as the Titans host the Texans on Sunday in an AFC South battle. The Lee Company countdown to kickoff is at 9 a.m. on Sunday morning, followed by Titans radio coverage at 11, and kickoff is at noon. Coming up tomorrow, George McIntyre gets his first start for the Vols, who travel to Fayetteville, Arkansas, where they've not won since 2001. Kickoff for that one is at 3:15. 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And Vanderbilt hosts number 9 Ole Miss at First Bank Stadium at 2:30 on ESPN. 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

0: Dylan Will off and running in studio this morning. 615-737-1045, our number, and streaming live on 1045 The Zone TV, Facebook Live, YouTube, Twitter, or Twitch. Lots to get to this morning over the next 4 hours. Coming up in 20 minutes, we'll give you our NFL Nuggets of the Week as we preview every game coming up in the weekend of professional football. 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ESPN's DJ BNMA at 8:20. He covers the Houston Texans and will give us an opponent preview today. Tate Matthews previews the high school football slate at 9, and 3HL's Ron Slay will be here at 9:20. Your thoughts in the FNM Bank chat, Facebook Live, YouTube, Twitter, or Twitch, with the whole crew present and accounted for on this Friday, October the 9th. What's up?
1: What's going on, man? Happy Friday. We made it. Right back to it, Will.
0: That's right.
1: What a fun game it was last night, man. The Buccaneers. I thoroughly enjoyed that one.
0: Who expected that?
1: No.
0: 24-16 for Tampa. Jalen Daniels becomes the second undrafted free agent quarterback to start and defeat the Cowboys ever, joining Washington's Ed Rubbert in 1987. It's pretty good.
1: Ed Rubbert. I don't know if I've ever heard that last name ever before. It just lets you know how old that is.
0: Mm-hmm.
1: Good game, man. I should have known something was going to be up with the Cowboys when Jalen Daniels ran for it on the third and about six and ran into two Cowboy defenders and absolutely blasted them at the sticks. He got it, got up, did his little first down shimmy and pointed in the other direction, man. I was like, oh, okay. And then not only that, I sat there and watched this drive. I think one of the longest drives the NFL has ever had since a long time ago. I forget when was the date was.
0: Week one against the Titans.
1: Was it really?
0: Yeah.
1: Oh, wow.
0: I don't think it was that long.
1: Oh, okay. I thought the broadcast made it seem like it was.
0: I'll go find the stat.
1: Yeah. Either way, it was the longest drive I've ever seen in a very long time. Well, since week one against the Titans. And it was filled with first downs, penalties, long drawn out plays, first downs, and they just moved the sticks on the Dallas Cowboys. It's funny, the broadcast last night on Prime was like, yeah, be fascinating. Are they just going to get 3 points out of this? Nope. No, they did not, man. Threw a touchdown the very next play, go up, I think it was 7-7 at that point in time with the Cowboys in Tampa. They tied it up going into the second quarter. Insane efficiency, insane confidence. And just saying, insane play calling, too, by Tampa to get it done with a backup quarterback.
0: Yeah, they took 10:51 off the clock on that 15-play, 73-yard drive, ending in a 5-yard touchdown pass to Bucky Irving. The Jets' 19-play drive against the Titans in week one was 11:48. So,
1: well, yeah.
0: You don't want to be compared to whatever that march was. And unfortunately, the Titans had a worse example of it in week one. But Jalen Daniels, 19 of 25 for 189 yards, a touchdown, rushed for 23 yards on an offense that was ranked 28th in the league coming in, on the only team that was still winless left in the NFC. What impressed you most about Daniels last night?
1: Just the way he fought. I thought it was fascinating, man, on his delivery of the football. He was patient in the pocket, and you could tell he's playing with a level of fearlessness. He also had a feel for the pocket for a guy he's never played in a live regular season game from an NFL quarterback perspective.
0: He did last week.
1: He did last week? Mm-hmm. Did he look like this?
0: No.
1: No.
0: But he did play last week.
1: I mean, this is
0: his second opportunity.
1: This was fascinating to go on the road to beat the Cowboys like that. For me, it was his delivering eyes downfield and just the poise that he played with. I didn't expect that to be the case for a guy who playing the Cowboys. Most people grow up either admiring the Cowboys, hating the Cowboys. More than anything, you just know what they are. And this is going against Dak Prescott. And the other part, though, too, is how his team, they supported him. Bucky Irvin absolutely cooked last night. He absolutely ran up and down on them, man. And Jalen, to me, I thought you said it before we came on air. Somebody's probably going to pay him a lot of money just because of what this potentially looks like.
0: When do we get our first call from a Titans fan saying, can we get Jalen Daniels?
1: Soon. Soon. But it also, it raises questions, though, too. Just what works for young quarterbacks. His athleticism definitely helped him out a crap ton last night when it boils down to his ability to move the pocket and get out of bad situations.
0: Yeah, and 214 rushing yards.
1: Yeah, that also helps.
0: Lucky Irving was fantastic in this game, but a lot of explosive plays from him. And the Dallas defense looked a little bit like the Dallas defense that really was porous last season in the secondary. Season high 419 yards for Tampa offensively. One-time All-Pro Deron Bland allowed three catches on five targets for 91 yards and dropped a pick six that might have tied this game late. A new addition, Joey Porter Jr., could have helped out, but he was ruled out prior to the game with an illness. They only pressured Jalen Daniels seven times. I thought a lot of that, though, dealt with his escapability in the pocket and just he had really good pocket movement last night. He was able to get away when he was under pressure. I was really impressed. They didn't ask him to do all that much, but sometimes that's the name of the game for a young quarterback.
1: It is.
0: What a concept. It's almost like we talk about that every week.
1: And he was able to evade the pressure that Dallas was sending to him, too.
0: Yeah, right.
1: That was the other part. It was fascinating. You saw, like, it got serious for Dallas after about, like, the third or fourth time that he ran the ball. It was like, okay, now they're starting to blitz him. The offensive line picked it up. He still found ways to maneuver and escape pressure. Only one sack given up on the night. And then, of course, as long as he's holding on to the ball, somebody on defense is going to get a DPI, and they did. The penalties that were that saved Tampa last night because his ability to stay creative and his O-line blocking for him up front, Dallas got issues. I see why they traded for Joey Porter Jr. too.
0: Mm-hmm.
1: Like, they cannot get after it. Like I said a second ago, this is fascinating. They traded for Quinnen Williams. They traded for Joey Porter Jr. They ended up having a really good offseason defensively, trying to find as many guys as they could to get this over the top. But the other part of this for me is the Cowboys' offense. You have CeeDee Lamb dropping just footballs right in his face, man. George Pickens can't separate as well. And when it boils down to the running game, what was it? After that long 10-minute drive that Tampa had, you saw the cameras cut away to Dak Prescott, and he had that, well, that look on his face. This is like, what am I supposed to do with this? Like, they could do
0: score.
1: Yeah.
0: They'll score points.
1: It wasn't much that they could do for the entirety of the game. It was fascinating watching Tampa surge to what they did all night long. There was a consistency of positivity for them the whole time.
0: Well, there's no one more thankful for the two hot pass and deflected interception on the last drive than Todd Bowles, because he was one touchdown away from maybe being fired.
1: Yeah.
0: Todd Bowles completely screwed up the end of this game.
1: Mm-hmm.
0: Up by two touchdowns with 4th and 1, 8 minutes to go at the 1 yard line. Why on earth are you going for it? Kick the field goal and go up 3 scores. And, of course, then after they get stopped on the 1 yard line, Dallas marches all the way down the field, immediately scores. They don't get the two. They immediately turn over Tampa. Deron Bland, if he catches that ball and returns it for a pick six, is starting some very difficult conversations in Tampa Bay. I legitimately was ready to come on here this morning and say, if Tampa loses this game, fire Todd Bowles immediately. Don't even let him get back in his office for this weekend. Honestly, there is no reason. Up by 14 with 8 minutes left at the 1 yard line to go for it.
1: Yeah.
0: Kick the field goal. Make it a 3-score game, and the game would have been over. But instead, they had to white knuckle this thing all the way to the end until they got an interception on the last drive.
1: Did it for viewership.
0: I mean, it made it more interesting. It's like somebody pressed the Buffalo Wild Wings button and actually, like, they even called a timeout.
1: I know.
0: They called a timeout to think about this and still made the wrong decision. It worked out because their defense made one more play than the Cowboys offense did, but woof, Todd Bowles was really close to no longer being the head coach of the Tampa Bay Buccaneers, in my opinion.
1: Man, I can't believe with this Cowboys offensive line. I know they've had some issues as well with injuries here and there. 50 yards rushing on the game. Like, and here's the thing, too. I would hate to speculate this, but this is just a part of what we do in general. If this is a part of, like, Dak's MVP race or hunt that he wants to be on, too, like, no, you still need a balanced offense. Like, Dak threw for over 300 yards last night, 2 interceptions, but they needed to beat a team like Tampa, who was also winless on the season. Like, what matters in the end? And we hadn't even brought it up just yet. The disgust the Dak face as he was walking back in the locker room, man, from a stadium worker, from a stadium employee.
0: Yeah, that is a crazy thing to happen.
1: Like, that is, again, it's embarrassing because the Cowboys are a good team. It's embarrassing because the Cowboys got a quarterback that could be in the MVP conversation, that can spin it as best as anybody can right now. There's a lot of money paid out, and when you got a loud owner like Jerry Jones, this level of embarrassment, man, really sets you back a little bit because their schedule doesn't get easy. The best thing that happened for them is the Eagles look like they're dismantling and breaking apart themselves. Go on a road to the Packers and then to the Eagles, and they'll probably have, I can't even say the Cardinals game is a layup for them anymore. I mean, they're at least fighting at this point, but this is just unacceptable when you got a guy like Dak Prescott as your quarterback and Jalen Daniels walk into your trap and take over your trap the way that Jalen Daniels did.
0: 615-737-1045, live for the 1045, the Zone Circus Sports Studio, Kentucky's largest sports book, can now be found at Circus Sports at Kentucky Downs. We preview every NFL game this weekend. Coming up next.
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1: Murfreesboro, 24 westbound at New Salem Highway. We've got an accident blocking the left lane. Also watch for an accident 24 westbound at Medical Center Parkway that blocks the left shoulder. No problems on 40 or 65. No unusual delays on 440. I'm Christy O'Brien.
2: New truck, big lift, old roads. We've been tearing up since way back when. But these wheels are innocent. New hits.
3: 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The number. 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And we begin at Tottenham Hotspur Stadium. Eagles-Jaguars, Ramon, is very interesting. 8:30 a.m. here in Nashville. The Eagles have scored 27 points since week three. That is the second fewest in any two-game span under Nick Sirianni. Only two-game regular season span with fewer than that. Last season, weeks 10 and 11, they actually won both of those games.
4: Wow.
3: The interesting part of it.
4: Yeah.
3: Eagles are trending in the wrong direction, and Jacksonville starts their, as Justin said yesterday, residency in London, which I like.
4: That was actually pretty good. The Eagles are in a sticky situation to me because they have to make sure in the area that they're in, one, they're fully owning a quarterback, because now they have to find ways to protect him with a right tackle. And also with a center slash guard, whichever and however they choose to go about it. Not just that, but the Saquon component of it too is, where is his health wise? Where is the run game? Do you have balance with Jalen Hurts? If he's your quarterback, can he win you the games that you feel like now are minimized because of your O-line and protection? The other part for me is moving forward for them. Can they Rams this thing is what I mean. The Rams had enough young stars, young players to sustain winning ways, which is where they are right now again. The Eagles got a lot of good young talent on the defense, some on the offense, but do you look at Devontae Smith as one of those guys that's going to elevate the entire offense? What about what about Jalen Carter, right? What about the young defensive line and linebackers? Can they stay sustainable through this pathway of rebuilding at this point? Because I think they're closer to it, especially when you have, even if he wasn't his old self, Lane Johnson, he was one of those cogs in the wheel that kept the wheel going. And now they lost that huge piece. Who's going to replace that? How will they sustain it moving forward to be a team under Howie Roseman that simply wins and don't care how they go about doing it?
3: Bears at Packers, noon at Lambeau Field on Sunday afternoon. More meetings in this matchup than any other game in NFL history. The Bears looking to make a little bit of history here, looking to win three straight games against Green Bay for the first time since 05-06, including the playoffs. Bears not a team that has had much success against Green Bay since, the prime of Brett Favre and then the subsequent Aaron Rodgers tenure. But they've had a little bit of success on them recently.
4: Yeah, they have, man, because they got an efficient coach. That's why, to them, I think they have one of the roughest divisions out there as far as physically playing ball. And Ben Johnson's got that team, along with Caleb Williams and whoever he has at quarterback, man, as a physical outfit. They finally figured out Darnell Wright at right tackle, man. And I think they are a team that tricks you with their offense and beats you up with their defense, man. I think they'll end up getting this one, too. I don't know what Green Bay is right now. Jordan Love is questionable still as a starter. I think right now he'd be a mid-tier guy with the way he plays and the way their team is solely set up right now.
3: Yeah, on any given Sunday, Jordan Love can give you 250 for three touchdowns or 145 like he did in week two against the New York Jets. But he's been fine. I don't know.
4: Yeah, that's what I'm saying. He's just fine. He's just middle of the road right now.
3: He can do a lot worse.
4: He can also
3: do a lot better.
4: Absolutely can do a whole lot worse.
3: With that offensive line, you could do way better because they may be the worst offensive line in the NFL. And how nice is it to not say the Titans are the worst offensive line in the NFL?
4: New problems.
3: Bengals at Dolphins, noon on Sunday in Miami. Ja'Marr Chase and T. Higgins both left week four early with injuries. Chase was limited yesterday. Higgins did not practice. Joe Burrow, second in the NFL with a career-high 71% completion percentage, leads the NFL with 112 completions despite only ranking fifth in attempts. And is also averaging 292 passing yards per game. That is fifth in the NFL. A career low 7 pass touchdowns to 3 interceptions.
4: I mean, they are cooking right now as far as the Bengals are. Well, Joe Burrow is for the most part. I don't have a whole lot of stock when it comes down to the Dolphins, man. Malik is fine, but they're the Dolphins at this point. To me, you just point and say, well, we'll see what they do. Only caveat I have for this one is Northern teams going down to Miami this time of the year. You get used. That heat could still jump on you, but this weekend is probably going to be rainy as heck if they get the same systems that we do, man. I got Bengals winning this one. They ain't a whole lot behind the Y on this one. The Bengals is just simply a better team, and if Malik got a hold onto the ball with that pass rush and efficiency that they have right now, then it's going to be problematic. He might end up turning it over.
3: Raiders at Patriots. The Raiders have won 3 straight over New England. Surprises me when I saw that yesterday. Really? Week 4 was Drake May's 8th career game, including the playoffs, in which he led the Patriots in both pass yards and rush yards. That's twice as many as any other player in New England history, as he carries that offense right now. Sometimes to giving the ball away, sometimes to touchdowns.
4: Yeah, no. Do you think he's back yet as far as...
3: I don't know. I think I need to see a couple more weeks to know if he's really back or not.
4: Well, Vrabel's back talking trash again, which is kind
3: of course
4: cool.
3: He is.
4: The way he went after C.J. Gardner-Johnson, man. This is just them as a team. Dude, I don't really know how to call this one, considering the Raiders have a team. And Kirk Cousins, that is absolutely cooking right now, too. But the issue that you have is, where's the relief? Like, how good is this offense as far as leaning on Drake May when he's had his woes? He's going to go see this team that's got a whole lot of momentum right now in the Raiders, where they go to them. Kirk, what do you say, Cole's cash, Will? He's loaded right now, man.
3: He's absolutely loaded, cooking. He's doing well.
4: And by the way, too, their young quarterback, Fernando
3: Mendoza.
4: His commercials are the best. I absolutely enjoyed the marketing that he's got going on right now.
3: Interesting to see how long people are entertained by that.
4: We can never have nice things for too long.
3: I know.
4: You know, it's just kind of the way it goes. The bad part of social media is always going to creep up. But his ability to be just as visual as he is right now and present. And the commercials, I think, have real good taste when it boils down to his ability as a young actor, I guess, for a guy that's not playing right now. Sure. I actually think it fits his personality.
3: Minnesota at New Orleans, noon on Sunday. The Vikings are the 3rd team in NFL history. This is maybe my favorite stat of the weekend. Vikings are the 3rd team in NFL history to start a season 4-0 despite failing to score a touchdown in 2 of their 4 wins, joining the 1922-23 Chicago Cardinals. Let me say that one more time. Ooh. The Vikings are the 3rd team in NFL history to start a season 4-0 despite failing to score a touchdown in 2 of those 4 wins, joining the 1922-23 Chicago Cardinals. That's crazy.
4: You know what you say to that? Brian Flores.
3: Yeah. Yeah.
4: Again, defense wins. I just wonder how sustainable this is going to be for them. Like, with their inability to score the way you would have thought they should have this year. And I know, of course, their young quarterback is gone, but Kevin O'Connell has been known as one of these types of guys, man, to just get the best out of quarterbacks. He's the quarterback whisperer, man. You see what he did for a guy like Sam Darnold. Having Kyler Murray into the fold, I mean, undefeated, Carson Wentz as well. But Brian Flores, to me, is the star of this show. I don't know if he gets another stab at a head coaching job, but the proof is in the pudding when it boils down to his defense and the level that he and the compliment that he can be to your offense and just overall to your team.
3: Is Kevin O'Connell the Josh Heupel of the NFL?
4: Meaning there's a cap in what he's able to do?
3: No, meaning what? He is an offensive-minded guru head coach who was brought there for his offense, yet most recently his best teams have been led by defense.
4: Yeah.
3: And he's also had a new starting quarterback every year.
4: Yeah.
3: I mean, a lot of similarities there, honestly, between what Kevin O'Connell's done with the Minnesota Vikings, and every year it's a new quarterback.
4: It is.
3: But really, it's the defense that, despite the fact that he's the offensive guy, it's the defense that's kind of leading the way over these past 3 years.
4: I mean, other than that first week against the Packers, when I guess it's sight unseen for the most part, 22 points was given up that week. Then it was 3 points against the Bears. I know it was rain a part of it as well. 16 versus the Bucs and then 10 against the Dolphins. Like, I do think the Saints will probably have a better offensive game plan against them, considering Tyler Shuck can spin it. Those other quarterbacks didn't really do much in those games because Caleb was out. But I'm really interested to see what Shuck does. And then the week after that with the Colts too and Daniel Jones. Like, they've had a good start to the season, but they've also been, you know, somewhat sideways in the quarterbacks that they've played too.
3: Up next, we go to New Jersey. Browns at Jets, a win in week 5. This one is crazy, too. Actually, this is my favorite. You're going to laugh at this one. A win in week 5 would mark the first time the Browns won 6 games in any 7-game stretch since 1994, when Bill Belichick was the head coach of the Cleveland Browns.
4: What do you do? Deshaun, again, I got to give him a credit for this one. He's playing as good as you need a quarterback to play right now, efficiently.
3: Yeah, he is playing really well.
4: You have to give it to also to their head coach as well, because
3: Todd Monken.
4: Todd Monken, to me, I didn't see him as this type of coach that was going to drive his team the way he's driving them. And I think that's what's getting the Browns over the top. Like, the play is good, but, like, it's not overly elite. They're just defensively, you got the right hot spots with Jared Verse being out there. They got a young linebacker as well that's really good, too. But they are simply just driving and putting pressure on teams the way I've watched their games as late, especially against Pittsburgh. It was fascinating watching Pittsburgh just be one or two steps behind them the entire game. Mm-hmm. They get after guys defensively. And I don't know if anybody know what Deshaun Watson is still. He hasn't played this good in this long, so it's damn near still surprising.
3: He's making a lot of people over there ask a lot of questions about his future as the quarterback of the Browns.
4: No way they can do this again.
3: We'll see.
4: No way they can do this
3: again. So a win this weekend will be the first time, going back to last year, that they would have won 6 games in a 7-game stretch since Bill Belichick was their head coach in 1994. I know with the recent run the Titans have been on that there are a lot of comparisons and fans would be like, oh, are we kind of the new Browns? Like, are you kind of in the situation Cleveland's in? And there is some truth to that mm-hmm. in very short term, obviously. Like, no one's going to sit here and tell you that things have been very good since 2022, since the middle of that season. However, imagine going through that since the mid-90s.
4: Oh, my gosh.
3: Imagine going through it, no 7-game stretch with 6 wins since 1994 is a nasty way to live in this league.
4: Yes, so, it is. And they still show up.
3: I'm not trying to gaslight you, but yes, it still could be worse. Browns have allowed 20.3 points per game during their 3-game win streak. That's 10th in the NFL. They've got 11 sacks since week 2, despite the fact that Myles Garrett no longer plays for them. The Jets now have allowed 12 sacks, which is tied for 4th most in the NFL.
4: Wow, didn't know that.
3: Colts at Steelers, noon on Sunday. The numbers on Daniel Jones are not good. If you can stop the run, which easier said than done, if you can slow down Jonathan Taylor, you've got a chance to beat the Indianapolis Colts right now. Mm-hmm. Daniel Jones has a 73.9 quarterback rating. That is 24th out of 29 qualified quarterbacks. Only Jones and Justin Herbert have had a sub-90 passer rating in all 4 games this season. Cam Ward has had a 90-plus passer rating in a game this season.
4: Wow.
3: Daniel Jones and Justin Herbert, the only two. Daniel Jones is one of 4 quarterbacks joining Justin Herbert, Drake May, and Matthew Stafford. How about that list? With an interception in 4 games this year, only Jacoby Brissett has averaged fewer pass yards per attempt than Daniel Jones this year.
4: Oh, my.
3: So I'm curious how Colts fans feel right now, because you've again got the discourse about Carly Ursay Gordon coming back up everywhere. You've got Jonathan Taylor running well, but kind of the only part of your offense you really believe in. You're banged up with a lot of these veterans you brought in to try to make the offense better. Alec Pierce is hurt after signing his big contract. You don't even have Keenan Allen right now.
4: I know.
3: You're playing Laquon Treadwell at wide receiver in the year of our Lord 2026. For a team that is supposed to be in a win-now window with everybody on the hot seat, I am really fascinated to see what this season looks like for them, because Danny Dimes has not looked close to the quarterback he was this time last year.
4: No, he has not even a little bit. What were they, 7-0 going into it last year?
3: I believe that's right.
4: Yeah, no doubt about it. But again, they also lost a weapon. Now, I know Michael Pittman Jr. is probably not going to play this weekend for the Steelers too, but Alec Pierce had the injury issue before the season even started. Like, we knew what his history was. He's got to stay more available for his team. That's just not been there. And then they trade away Michael Pittman Jr. And then right now you're getting decent, not great play from Sauce Gardner too. Like, they've made a lot of strong moves that are looking to be more wrong. And the way their season started off last year, the expectation, as you said, of course, of Daniel Jones is lower. And he's going into an environment this weekend against the Steelers where they want to and always have stopped the run in these components. And they just lost bad last week too to the Browns. There's a level of get back to it that they're going to have to face. And I don't think you're going to see a bad version of Aaron Rodgers that much, especially if Sauce Gardner is allowing what he is at this point in time.
3: Yeah, right. Giants at Commanders, noon on Sunday. Jameis Winston has won consecutive starts in the same season for the first time since he won three in a row in 2021 with the Saints. 95.5 passer rating for him last week, his highest since week 11 of 2024. Broncos at Chargers, 3:05 on Sunday. Sean Payton has taken over play calling duties again. Big news out of Denver yesterday. The Broncos are averaging 18.5 points per game and 280 total yards per game. Both of those numbers are 27th in the NFL, and both are the fewest in any of Sean Payton's 19 seasons as an NFL head coach. Chargers have lost 7 in a row, going back to their wild card loss. That is their longest losing streak since they lost 9 in a row from 2016 to 2017.
4: And Sean Payton's taking over play calling duty again.
3: I did say that.
4: From Davis. But for me, this early in the season, to take it back, like, one, it shows you the pressure that they are with the young quarterback, Bo Nix, too. But also, coaches that sit back and watch others call plays when they've been known play caller themselves is fascinating. D'Amico Ryan's doing it this weekend. Now you also got Sean Payton. Like, expectations are real in this league, and coaches try to pass the buck to their friends or guys that they trust in this industry, knowing that they are the ones that are running the ship. I've seen it in other situations where a defensive coordinator want to call his plays, but the head coach just jumps in from time to time. And ego's a part of it. Pride is a part of it, especially when you feel like you know more than the other guy. So here's the unique thing about it with Sean Payton. Like, he's got to see if he can overdo it as far as their points that are going to be made this weekend. And against the Chargers, who's got a valid quarterback in Herbert who gets a pass for whatever reason, it can't look like it has been.
3: I really don't think he's getting a pass now. I think you've got to look really hard to see people giving Justin Herbert a pass for the way he's playing this year.
4: What's their biggest issue as far as the Chargers go then?
3: Right now, it's him.
4: Yeah.
3: I think the difference is that in years past, he's been fine, yet he's not been given much of a chance by his offensive line. There have been drop passes. If you watch him right now, you can blame him for a lot more of the issues than you would have been able to in years past. He does not look like a quarterback that is remotely comfortable in the offense that he is being asked to run.
4: It's not about to get any better with Joe Alt being down.
3: Right. Right. 49ers at Seahawks, 3:25 on Sunday afternoon. Game of the weekend of the NFL. This is a good one for Kyle Shanahan and his tenure there. 49ers have made at least the NFC Championship game in each of the four seasons they started 4-0 in the Super Bowl era. That's 84, 90, 19, and 23 when the Niners have started 4-0, which they obviously are now. Brock Purdy is one of five quarterbacks to not take a sack through his team's first four games of a season since at least 1970. And the first quarterback to do that since Peyton Manning in 2005 with the Indianapolis Colts.
4: What a matchup this is. I think this is probably the best division in football right now, even with the 2-2 Rams.
3: There's no doubt.
4: Quarterbacks, no doubt. Defenses, offenses. I actually thought the 49ers were going to take a step back this year. Silly me. I just didn't know if they were going to have the weapons for it. I just didn't know if this defense would be the same. And right now, Brock Purdy is cooking. And we always have this conversation. I feel like we had it last year. They're as good as their health is, and Christian McCaffrey moving forward. And when it gets to late December football, we'll see where they are at this time. But right now, I got no pushback whatsoever. They beat some quality teams, and they've just been in a position, man, to just keep this train rolling. This weekend's a huge test going up to the 12th.
3: And on Sunday Night Football, Ravens and Falcons, Michael Penix is really putting together a good couple of games. Has a 100-plus passer rating in each of his last three starts dating back to last year. Only Brock Purdy has a longer active streak in the NFL. Sprained ankle for Lamar Jackson, still unknown whether or not he will go. It appears doubtful that he's going to play in this game. Ravens are 6-11 in games Lamar Jackson has missed since his first full season as the starting quarterback in 2019.
4: Mm-hmm. Snoop Huntley, a runner, it'll probably be very vanilla for them, the same it was for the Titans in the second half. But this, to me, is a Derrick Henry and Bijan Robinson game. Watching those two dudes rock out this weekend is going to be fascinating. And you know, there's a sense of pride. I've been in a situation where it's quarterback versus quarterback. This one, running back versus running back, I'm sure Baltimore is going to want to let Derrick Henry carry the load for this one to get them out of Sunday Night Football with a dub. Just where he is in his career, Bijan Robinson just might be the coldest back in the league, though. He's fun to watch.
3: It's pretty dang good.
4: I laugh when I looked at the idea that the Falcons had like four primetime games. No. You want to see Bijan Robinson as much as you possibly can.
3: It's worked out pretty well for him, didn't
4: it? It's worked out really good for him.
3: Absolutely. 615-737-1045 is our number as we wrap up our number one. Let's mix in a little Nashville SC, shall we?
4: Absolutely.
3: The boys in gold on the cusp of history and another trophy. I'll tell you about that coming up next.

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8: Murfreesboro, 24 westbound at New Salem Highway. There's an accident blocking the left lane. Millersville, 65 southbound at Louisville Highway. We've got reports of a crash. No problems on 40 or 440. No unusual delays on 840. I'm Christy O'Brien.

0: tomorrow night. Nashville SC back in action against Austin FC. I am hopping back into the play-by-play chair for this one. Nashville SC, Ramon, is very close to clinching the Supporter Shield in MLS. The Supporter Shield is the regular season title. I feel that in soccer, it is a little bit more meaningful because around the world, this would be the title.
1: Oh.
0: For the whole league.
1: Gotcha.
0: It's a big trophy. It is something that fans will, barring a major shift in the standings, fans will get to see Nashville lift a trophy at home. So Nashville can clinch the Supporter Shield on Wednesday. Nashville plays this Saturday, tomorrow night, against Austin FC. Mm-hmm. They play Sporting Kansas City on Wednesday night back here at Geodis Park. They do need a lot of things to happen, but if Vancouver loses Saturday to LAFC and Wednesday to St. Louis, St. Louis loses Sunday against LA and then beats Vancouver Wednesday, New England, Miami, Chicago, Dallas, and San Jose either lose or draw either of their next two games. Nashville will clinch the Supporter Shield on Wednesday. And yes, it did take me an embarrassingly long amount of time yesterday to put all that together because I got into this business to avoid that.
1: I was just going to say, how long? How many of those scenarios did you really look in, Will? You checked every single one.
0: It took me like three checks, and then I think there was still like a half mistake in the tweet that I sent out. So.

0: I have it 100% right now. That is what needs to happen.
1: How possible is all of that, though?
0: I think it's possible. I'm not going to predict it.
1: Okay,
0: but,
1: gotcha.
0: At this point, it feels like a foregone conclusion that Nashville is going to win the Supporter Shield and potentially break the MLS points record as well for the most points ever scored in an MLS season. Right now, they are on pace for 75. The record was set by Miami 2 years ago at 74.
1: Okay. Well, man, you've been calling this all year long as far as their ability to be this good and finally raise this trophy up, man. Offensively, it's worked out for them. The coaching change has as well, and their leadership and guys that need to step up have done a year in and year out. Just listening to you and Lucas talk about them, man, it's not just they are a good team. They're also a fun team to watch right now. And that, to me, I think is the best part about soccer. If you're being introduced to it for the first time, I always used to look and say, I just want to see them kick the ball around the field. Now I know it's called the pitch.
0: A lot more to it.
1: There's a whole lot more to it, man. And when in moments where you need their stars to show up, they absolutely do. So that's pretty doggone dope and good for Nashville SC, man, for potentially and maybe in the future, near future, raising this trophy up.
0: We will be on our sister station, Super Talk 99.7 WTN, tomorrow night, 7 o'clock pregame and 7:30 kick.
1: And you are calling us, and you said earlier as
0: I am. That is right.
1: All right.
0: Then. That is right. I got this one, and then I got the Kansas City game on Wednesday. So season rolls on.
1: Yeah, and you pick up more and more jobs and more tasks, man. Is this season more satisfying considering the trophies at the end of it?
0: I mean, they're going to break the record, I think, for – that one's less of a foregone conclusion. Let me rephrase. There is a good chance that they set the record for most points ever scored. It is as satisfying of a season as it gets. I mean, it is one of, if not the best regular season in the history of Major League Soccer.
1: Sure.
0: They are dominating teams. And the ability to do that and back in March – have an extra competition that most of the league doesn't have in the CONCACAF Champions Cup that makes you kind of have to rotate some guys in and out and play some of your backups on weekends against MLS opponents and still be at this point.
1: Yeah.
0: And when you consider how many injuries that they've had through the middle of the season and now they're getting healthy right at the right time, they can win any style of game. They can win a game if they need to score four goals. They can win a game 1-0. They're kind of untouchable right now at the top of the standings, and it's been that way really since May.
1: That's tough.
0: Yeah.
1: I don't know. Like I said, for me, it was the World Cup that got me introduced to it even more so. But now understanding it and knowing that the fact that this team right out of Nashville, man, has this ability. And not just that. It's the stars that you went up against, like beating Miami, like the messy component of it, too. I remember when he came in to the MLS a couple of years back. And people here in Nashville were super excited about him coming to Nashville. And now to watch that change in the support of SC and just how they've driven this over the top to be one of those organizations, man, is super dope. It is. You don't go clamoring for other team stars right now, is what I'm saying. You have your own here in Nashville.
0: Oh, there's no doubt.
1: And Messi's just an afterthought.
0: There's no doubt.
1: And you respect him for what he is what I'm saying. But he's an afterthought to what it means to Nashville SC.
0: Sure, yeah. I mean, I think you can make the argument as far as the regular season is concerned. I mean, you're still going to have to go through him in the playoffs, probably. But you're going to probably have home field advantage. And Nashville is still unbeaten at home this year.
1: Wow.
0: Nashville SC has played 14 home games. They have won 13 of them, and they drew the other one and hit the post with 1 minute left in the game in the one draw that they had. That is an elite amount of home success. Second fastest team to 60 points. Club record 18 regular season MLS wins with 7 games to go, 22 wins in all competitions. One more would break the club record for that one as well. And they're back at home next Wednesday. This one at Austin, a team that has been pretty good since the World Cup. Still below the playoff line, interim head coach. They're going to bring in Jim Curtin, the old Philadelphia Union coach, who was BJ Callahan's old boss in Philadelphia. As the head coach there, once this season is over, but a team that is 12th in attacking and 12th in defending in the MLS Western Conference. So two games that you feel like are certainly winnable in the next two for Nashville. So looking forward to that. 99.7 WTN tomorrow night, 7 o'clock. Looking forward to bringing that to you.
1: Absolutely.
0: I'm not done play-by-play for like a month. I'm excited to get back to it.
1: It's been a minute.
0: It's been fun doing some other stuff, but... Back to it tomorrow. All right, coming up, we're going to move up our dog of the week because we got so much to get to this morning. One underdog that wins outright in college and in the NFL. We have all picked one of these the 2 weeks we've done this segment. So, coming up, who is somebody who's plus money that's going to win this weekend? We'll tell you next.
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8: Millersville, 65 southbound, an accident at Louisville Highway. Stop traffic from Bethel Road. Talbot's Corner, 65 southbound past 24 north. There's an accident in the center lane. And Murfreesboro, 24 westbound at New Salem Highway. Crash blocks the HOV lane. I'm Christy O'Brien.
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10: 7:01, good morning, live from the Circus Sports at the Mint Kentucky Down Studio. I'm Justin Hawkins. The Tampa Bay Buccaneers got their first win of the season last night as they beat the Cowboys 24-16 in Dallas. Bucky Irving rushed for 165 yards on the night and a touchdown, also caught a touchdown as well. Jalen Daniels led a turnover-free night for the Bucs. Meanwhile, Dak Prescott, he threw two interceptions as the Cowboys fall to 2-3. The Nashville Predators picked up the win over the night against the Montreal Canadiens in Montreal thanks to a three-goal third period. UC Soros made 32 saves, and the Preds, they will continue their Canadian road trip tomorrow night in Ottawa at 6 o'clock. The Cleveland Guardians forced a Game 5 in the ALDS after beating the White Sox 9-5 last night. The winner move on. Game 5 is tomorrow night in Cleveland at 7 o'clock. Six Titans were limited in Thursday's practice, including Carnell Tate, who was added to the injury report yesterday with a back injury. Imani Hooker and David Martin Robinson did not practice yesterday. Two teams on Sunday looking for the first win as the Titans host the Texans in an AFC South battle. The Lee Company countdown to kickoff is at 9 a.m. Sunday morning, followed by Titans radio coverage at 11, and kickoff is at noon. Coming up tomorrow, George McIntyre gets his first start for the Vols, who traveled to Fayetteville, Arkansas, where they've not won since 2001. Kickoff for that one is at 3:15. 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And Vanderbilt, they host number 9 Ole Miss at First Bank Stadium in Nashville at 2:30 on ESPN. 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
11: Lights out and away we go!
12: Away we go to hour number two. Happy Friday in Middle Tennessee. It is a beautiful fall morning, and the Titans are going to play football this weekend against the Texans and potentially pick up win number one. Somebody is picking up win number one, unless there is a tie. Seen a lot of...
13: Oh, that'd be the worst thing.
10: Don't wish that.
12: Seen a lot of someone's got to win. Well,
13: don't say that.
12: We walk in your Monday. Final score, Titans 16, Texans 16. Let's talk.
13: Man, as messy as it's going to be, it'll be like 3-3.
10: Would a tie be worse?
12: Depends on who you ask.
10: Okay, I'm asking you guys. Would that be worse? Right,
13: no, it wouldn't. A tie wouldn't be worse. A loss would be
12: depends
13: worse.
12: Depends on how. I don't know. I mean, like, was it a cowardly tie? Did they have a touchdown to win it and they kicked a field goal? I don't think Robert Saleh would do that anyway, to be fair. Like, I would. I think that would be very surprising.
13: Hawk, what would be worse for you?
12: Did they tie or a
13: loss?
12: Did they kick a field goal late to tie? I don't know.
10: I just think a tie would be hilarious, but of course I'm lost.
12: To who? I don't know.
10: Just
13: almost cuss.
10: I think that would just bring to a head what this Titans team is. Just 2-0-14. Yep. No one can decide who wants to win. They tie.
13: What is this team so far?
10: What is this team?
13: Yeah, what is
10: this? I don't even know.
12: It's a loaded question.
10: They have lost all four games.
13: Because I'd like to know from an outsider's perspective. What is this team?
10: They have lost four different ways. So you don't fully know exactly.
13: Is that good or bad? And I'm only asking that because you said that. I hadn't heard that be said. Is that good or bad they've lost four different ways?
10: Well, I mean, it's bad that you've lost four straight games to start the season, but it's not necessarily a bad thing just because you're finding different ways to be competitive because you, outside of the week one drubbing that was the New York Jets, you're finding ways to stay in the game. They're one score games. That's a good thing. These are quote unquote moral victories. Not that you, we want to play these things,
14: moral victories.
10: But you can find some success in these losses. They're just losses.
13: You can.
10: I'm saying you can. I didn't say I can. I said you
13: can. Can you, from your perspective?
10: I just, it all stems from Cam Ward and the success and, or lack thereof that he is consistent on. That's what I'm looking for on a week-by-week basis, is how can he build on a fine game last week? Can he stay fine, or does he kind of revert back and kind of almost throw three interceptions to the Giants and then throw a pick to end the game? That's kind of what you're basing this on, but a tie would just be hilarious. It would just make sense for two 0-4 teams that just no one wants to win. Let's just tie.
12: Dog of the week. Who we got? To be an underdog that's going to win outright this weekend.
13: I got you, man. Bills over Rams.
12: Oh, okay.
13: Bills over Rams. I know they got to go out to L.A., but it's Josh Allen against that defense, which, again, they found ways to, I don't want to say neutralize, because you can never just neutralize Aaron Donald. But as far as them being a threat, play in and play out, I trust Josh Allen just breaking outside of the pocket, being able to create with the ball in his hand against what I think is one of the best secondaries in the NFL. Absolutely. But it's only so long that you can turn your back towards Josh Allen before he's running outside of the pocket. I would take the Bills over the Rams this upcoming weekend. Book it.
12: Book it. Okay. Bills over Rams.
13: Bills over Rams.
12: That is Monday.
13: Monday.
12: Monday Night Football.
13: Even better.
12: It'll be a fun game.
13: It should be a fun game.
12: 3-point favorite to the L.A. side of things at that one. Justin, who's your dog of the week in the NFL?
10: In the NFL, I was expecting to do college first, so let me adjust here.
12: Okay, well, sudden change situation.
13: Yeah, sudden
12: offense
13: change.
12: Just turned it over. Defense is right back out there. Let's go.
13: Got to find a new way to
12: are
13: win.
12: We blitzing? Are we playing coverage? What are we doing? Sudden change. Wet ball. The ball's wet, too. It's raining. Sudden change. Oh, defense. Defense.
10: This is bad radio. My
12: stadium pulse is high, Justin. Come on.
10: Yeah. Let's go. Let's go the 3-1 Browns over the New York Jets here on Sunday in New York.
12: Can take
13: they're
12: mine.
13: Dogs on that one?
12: It's crazy.
10: Yes, they are dogs.
13: Really?
10: They are. Mm-hmm. 2.5 points.
13: Oh, I'd have chose the Browns.
12: Jets have been close.
10: Oh, did you already pick that one?
12: I have not, I was about to. Yeah. And I'm still going to. So I agree with you. Browns over Jets.
10: And they're a surprising team.
12: They are. It's crazy. Both those teams have shown the promise that they have. I mean, Cleveland being 3-1, is that the biggest surprise of the NFL this year?
13: Yes, it is. Because I thought we'd see Shador by now. That's the only reason why. Like because they want to get from under the entire offseason. The Cleveland Browns fans have been on Deshaun Watson about every little thing that he's been doing and why they're done with him. Heck, according to Cuzzo Mike up in Cleveland, they still hate Deshaun. But you know what happens, which is why what we need here, winning cures all. Like, he's gotten so much grace. I figured they'd like to see what Taylen Green was about, what Shador Sanders was about, what was Dylan Gabriel's about. I thought it was going to be more dysfunction. But as I said before, I tip my cap to Todd Monken for taking what Mike Tomlin said personally, I guess.
12: Mm-hmm. Yeah, since playing the Titans, Jets have lost 3 straight. In overtime, a game they definitely should have won against Green Bay.
13: Yeah.
12: 31-24 at Detroit, and then 23-12 last week in Chicago, where the Bears had more first downs than they did total plays. That is still insane to me. All right, college. I'm going to start us off here and just take the easy one, Georgia over Alabama.
13: I got a crazy one for you, too.
12: Okay.
13: Why Georgia over Alabama real quick, though?
12: I think Georgia is the tougher team.
13: Yeah.
12: I do believe that Alabama is better in the ground game and better on the line of scrimmage than they have been under Kalen DeBoer in years past.
13: Mm-hmm.
12: What does that look like against Georgia, though, who always controls the line of scrimmage? I think Kirby Smart is due for a win over Kalen DeBoer. Kalen DeBoer's 2-0 against him in the regular season. And I don't know, man. I think that this is baptism by fire for the redshirt freshman, Keelan Russell, who's looked really good but has not seen a defense like Georgia's.
13: Gotcha. Okay.
12: So I in a rainy, ugly, messy game,
13: mm-hmm.
12: I just think that's a little bit of the equalizer that Georgia needs to have enough in this game to win it. So they gotta get some kind of vertical passing game eventually, because Gunnar Stockton is throwing a lot of swing passes and screens and checkdowns and dump downs. But when they can run the ball the way that they have, I know they don't have their one of their main guys in this one, but I don't know, man. I trust the toughness. When all things are equal, I just trust Kirby Smart in a moment like this.
13: Gotcha. This, you ready for yours, Hawk?
10: Yeah, sorry. I am ready for this one.
13: What you got?
10: I'm going to do Iowa tonight as they take on Washington. I like Iowa. They're just they're a good dog whenever they are an underdog here.
12: Except last week against Ohio State.
10: Except last week. I think they kind of find their way back as they travel to Washington. They don't really do well when they travel to the West Coast. They're 0-2 straight up when they travel on the West Coast. But I like this kind of atmosphere here, so I'm going to take Iowa tonight.
13: All right.
12: What you got? What are you building up for here?
13: Imagine me saying this like 3-4 years ago. Take me to Kroger Field. Take me to Kroger Field,
12: man. I was curious if somebody would take this.
13: Take me to Kroger Field.
12: Honestly.
13: In Lexington, Kentucky. A 6 o'clock game against LSU, 2-4-1 teams, man.
12: Imagine the meltdown in Baton Rouge if this happens.
13: I'm only doing it for one reason. Two reasons. The way Kentucky was able to win, and I know South Carolina is not a great team, but they played their butts off last week, though, right? Like, that was a good game. All the way through from start to finish.
12: Down 17-0, came back and won. Yeah.
13: A damn good game. They won it in overtime, and their coach got the cojones to call it, to go for two and overtime to seal the deal. And Kenny Minchie is as cold as ice when it comes down to how he operates in the pocket, man. I know Zach about to come up and do our Vols thing in a minute, and it's crazy for me to do a Kentucky dog this weekend. But Lane Kiffin's also fabricating posters around his locker room of fake quotes from Kenny Minchie. You never have to do this against Kentucky. Not old Kentucky. I'm picking the Wildcats as a dog this weekend, man, against LSU.
12: I like it.
13: I don't know if Lane's a good coach.
12: This is kind of a hate off for you.
13: It is.
12: Considering your feelings about Lane Kiffin and Kentucky. Clearly, you hate Lane Kiffin more than you hate Kentucky.
13: Having a good team is one thing, and he does have that. Being a good coach is a difference. What I'm saying is this. Nick Saban never fabricated quotes to go beat a lesser team.
12: Yeah, I mean, I have a hard time comparing much of what Lane Kiffin does to Nick Saban.
13: That's who you think he is.
12: Well, in some ways.
13: Yeah.
12: Yeah, I think it's fair.
10: Kentucky's problem, though, is they win on the road, not at home.
13: 6 o'clock, Kroger Field.
12: Okay. We'll
10: be there.
12: Lock the gates.
13: Lock the gates.
12: Come get your fuel points, but don't leave until it's over.
13: Don't leave, huh?
10: The fuel points.
13: We didn't call it guarantees. We called it dogs, off. Right? We call this dogs.
12: Come get 10 cents off your first souvenir cup. Only at Kroger Field.
13: Was it 10 cents off every 100 or off every 50?
10: Yeah.
13: Get in there.
10: Yeah, 10 cents every 100.
12: Zach in Hendersonville joins us. Good morning, Zach.
13: Morning, Zach.
14: Good morning, Ramon, Will, Justin. I just have a few things to say about some pigs. Clint, stumble and fumble, Storner.
15: Freaking bum.
14: Darren, injured reserve, McFadden.
13: Who?
14: Ryan should have stayed in Memphis, Silverfield.
16: Man, you ain't handsome.
14: I have a poem for the entire fan base of the University of Arkansas, or better known as Fayetteville. It goes hot springs, Billy Strings, Tyson chicken wings, Cardings, broken box springs. When we go to Arkansas, it'll be over before the fat lady sings, and it don't matter. Balls by fitting. Go balls.
13: Don't matter, Zach.
12: Appreciate the call.
13: Some Tyson's wing dings, baby.
12: What did Tyson say this week? He's like, A&M, or Cody Campbell's got oil. I've got chicken tenders. Did you not see that?
13: No.
12: Oh, I got to find the exact quote.
13: No.
12: I got to find the exact quote. Oh, this was great.
13: I got chicken wings.
10: I think he said it right, just not tenders.
12: Okay. He's got oil. I've got chickens.
13: Let's go.
12: That's great.
13: I love the fact they're leaning into the day.
12: It's a lot of self-awareness, but if you're an Arkansas fan, that'll make you feel any better about your football team this morning.
13: Getting money out here, man.
12: That's tough. That's tough. Coming up, Brent Hubbs joins us. We'll preview Tennessee and Arkansas after this. 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
1: Millersville, 65 southbound, an accident at Louisville Highway. Watch for stop-and-go traffic from Bethel Road. Murfreesboro, 24 westbound at Medical Center Parkway. We've got a crash on the left shoulder. No problems on 40 or 440. No unusual delays on 840. I'm Christy O'Brien.

0: and Will. Crews all here. Ramon Foster, Will Bowling, Justin Hawkins joined by our good friend Brent Hubbs. Tennessee and Arkansas this weekend with Middle Tennessee's own George McIntyre at quarterback. Brent, good morning. How are you, sir?
1: I'm doing well. Hope you guys are well this morning.
0: We are good. Excited for a really big opportunity for George McIntyre, the offense, Tennessee trying to exercise some demons in a building they've not won in a little while. What do you want to see from this offense, Brent? Where do you find that balance between giving George McIntyre the chance to grow and improve, but also understanding who you are as a football team and that running the ball 50 times could probably get you a win on Saturday as well?
1: Well, you got to be 5-1 coming out of there. You got to head to the backside of the season at 5-1 with Alabama coming to town. I don't think you open this game throwing it 8 of the first 11 snaps like you did a week ago and trying to establish the passing game. I'm not saying you run it 11 straight times, but I think you've got to lean into who you are right now, and that's a running football team. And then you build out of that, and you want George to continue to be efficient, and you want to get vertical if you can down the field and try to stretch the field. Pass protection will be a bit of a challenge. Arkansas does rush the quarterback pretty well, so you're going to have to protect on the edges pretty good. They've got a couple of defensive ends that aren't bad, and you want George to be efficient, take care of the football, and then go get the W first and foremost. But you would like to see him continue to get the ball out of his hands on time, which he did a week ago when he was pressed into duty, and get it to you guys out on the perimeter and let him go make some plays. I mean, you look at Mike Matthews had two catches. He had a huge catch on that drive at the end of the first half, which was on a simple little half roll that George laid it out in front of him and, you know, gave him space to turn it upfield. He turned that 4-yard pass into a 14-yard gain. He threw the slant to him that ended up being 44 yards. And if Mike doesn't bobble the other slant on third down, he makes a first down on that play in the what would have been the fourth quarter, I guess, of that game to move the sticks and keep a drive alive. So keep getting it to those guys in space with them on the move and go play football from there. So, but first and foremost, you got to go win the football game.
0: Brent, how much do you think watching the first few games helped George McIntyre and seeing the game from a different perspective with Faison Brandon in there?
1: I don't know. I mean, you know, he watched all last year too. Do you watch it differently this year? Does it change anything? Does it help it in different way? I don't know if that's the case. What I know is that George McIntyre a week ago heading into the Auburn game took a bunch of first team snaps, understood the plan, was dialed into the plan, was completely understood the plan, and was ready to play when asked to come into the football game, and did a really nice job at the end of the first half. I don't think anybody gives him enough credit for that drive at the end of the first half. Now, they ran it off the goal line to get a first down, and then they got the ball moving. They should have had a better shot to score, but they mismanaged the clock. But the key to that was he ended the half with the football. Auburn's up at that point 7-3. You go 3-and-out coming off your own goal line, and you got to punt it back to them with 2.5 minutes to play. They get the ball near midfield. All they need is 15, 18 yards, and they're in field goal range. They got a really good field goal kicker. That game feels different at 10-3 than it does at 7-3 with Auburn getting the ball to start the second half. So I thought that end of the half drive gave George a lot of confidence, gave his teammates confidence in George, and kept it where you wanted it. That game's different at 7-3 than it is at 10-3, in my opinion.
2: Joined by Brent Hubbs of All Question on 3 this morning. Hubbs, man, football is such a week-to-week sport, man. Emotionally, results in everything. Conversation as well, man, because you go from drinking wine to squashing grapes. And one of those guys, man, that's probably drinking wine this week has to be Glenn Ellerbe and how he got Nick Moore and Donovan Haslam together. Man, what did you think of that group last week? And honestly, those two guys moving forward as they get deeper into this SEC play, man, with a new quarterback right now.
1: Well, it depends on how you want to look at it, right? If you're a half empty guy, you wonder why they didn't look at that combination earlier in the year. Nick Moore getting his first reps at the guard spot, but because of injury, that they put him in there, and I thought Nick Moore played well. I thought that he was steady. I think that they're more physical guard, center, guard with those three in there in the run game. There's still some concerns, I think, pass protection-wise, particularly with Donovan Haslam. I think they missed the twist up front. On the delayed linebacker blitz, which was the second one, rewatching that one, I felt like Faison missed the hot read on that because there was a player that went into the vacated area by the linebacker that if you hit the hot read there, then I don't think you get sacked on that one. But, I thought those guys moved the line of scrimmage, particularly in the interior, better than we've seen, even though Tennessee's been rushing for a lot of yards. Obviously, they went behind Haslam on the right side, and maybe they found something there. We'll see. I fully expect that to be the starting lineup this week and give that group of offensive linemen and Glenn Ellerbe credit. They played well against Auburn, particularly after the first couple of drives when they settled into the run game and got into some of that two tight end stuff. They're a better running team when they're in two tight end sets. Now, the question is, what kind of passing team can they become out of those sets, and how multiple can Tennessee become on offense moving forward? Because, listen, we all love running 50 times a game for 232 yards or whatever the number is, but is that reality of what this league is going to be all season long for Tennessee? I don't think you can bank on that. I think you're going to have to throw it better and more effectively than you've thrown it to this point in league play.
2: After last week's performance, man, with Deshaun Bishop, like moving forward, is this the time of the year where he's just going to get the lion's share each and every week? Or will they still, you know, divvy up those reps as far as carrying the ball between the different groups of backs that they have as well? Because, again, when you got the hot hand, I get it, roll with it. But this is also a sustainability side of it when I think Deshaun runs hard and physical as well.
1: Well, the rest of them got to hold on to the ball. The plan was not for Deshaun to get that many carries, but when DeJuan Morris fumbled the football, Darrell Sims said, "Come sit next to me, young fella." Wow. And he sat next to him for a while, and while he was sitting and watching, Deshaun Bishop, you know, put on his Carnes Beavers uniform again and said, "Hey, let's go back to high school where they gave it to me 48 times a game and let's play football." Deshaun was obviously highly motivated for that game for personal reasons. He obviously played really well. I don't think you want to give it to him, you know, 35 times a game. I think they do want to rotate it. I think you'll see DeJuan Morris, who's playing well, by the way. I think you will see him back on the field in a rotation this week. But listen, I give Tennessee credit in the fact that they understood how important it was to win that football game last Saturday. That's not a game you lose at home to that football team. Josh Heupel knew it and understood it, so you know, there was a pretty quick hook for Faison Brandon, and then obviously they had a hook for DeJuan Morris after the fumble, and they rode the hot hand in the second half to the finish line for a victory. And listen, they may have to win some games like that, mm-hmm. where they play field position and they shorten the game a little bit and take time off the clock, protect a defense that's not real deep but that's playing really well, you know, and play a little different style than what we're used to seeing. What they hope is that they can get the passing game going and play a little more complementary football than they're playing right now, because Jackson Ross was the defensive complementary last week, and that was really about it for Tennessee.
2: Yes, it was. Hubs, when you look at the difference between Faison at quarterback and George as well, like, dude, was the running that Faison did on his own, or was that, you know, designed? And if that was designed, will they do that with George, or will the game plan, from your understanding, just be totally different and through the air?
1: Now, I don't know that it'll be totally different, okay. because I don't know that they called some early runs early in the season that were more design runs for Faison. Okay. A lot of his stuff has been scrambles the last couple of weeks, and they called a couple quarterback draws by design in the Texas game. They really like to use his legs in the red zone and move the sticks on some short yardage stuff. I think that part changes a little bit. I think George's feet are better than people want to give him credit for. Mm-hmm. It's just with those long legs, it takes him a while to get to speed. So I don't know how much you design things for him. But he can get himself out of trouble and escape a bit if he needs to with some things. I think the challenge right now is that line of hanging in the pocket and taking a hit or bailing out of the pocket. And I think Faison has gotten to the point where, and I think it's when you get sacked 10 times, it's probably, you know, enhances that a little bit. But even if you go back to some of the other stuff, there was a couple of times where in other games that the pocket was cleaner than he played like it was. And what I mean by that is he pulled it down and ran a little bit soon. Now, sometimes he ran it for positive yards and a first down, and you go, wow, that's a really good run. So there's nothing wrong with it. but he didn't hang in, he wasn't hanging in the pocket as much. You know, George last week, a couple of times didn't, I mean, he hung in the pocket, but he kind of backpedaled a little bit and dropped a little deeper to throw it over the pressure. So, I mean, I think it's going to be a different style of game, but I don't think they were calling 15 quarterback runs a game with Faison. I think a lot of those runs were scrambles where, you know, maybe he ran quicker than he needed to, but he was running the football.
0: Brent Hubbs of AllQuest, our guest this morning here on Ramon and Will. Brent, what is the latest on Faison Brandon's health going into this game? And God forbid, if there was a situation where Tennessee needed to go to another quarterback, do you feel like Faison would be available for this game, or is it Ryan Staub time at that point?
1: I mean, I think Faison's going to travel, and I think he would be available in an emergency basis. How much they would do with him, how much they would play him, and all that stuff is, you know, I mean, the head football coach still won't name George a starter, even though it was written by everybody on Tuesday that he was a starter. So I don't think any of us have a great feel for exactly what their quarterback world would look like if they had to go somewhere else on Saturday. I don't think it's a quick hook from a performance standpoint for George, because I think they're trying to rest Faison and certainly want him to get healthier. He is improving, you know, and we'll see where it's at moving forward. I mean, he has not thrown the football much this week at all, similar to last week and the way things went for him last week. So Ryan Staub's there available in a pinch. Faison, I think, could come in and do some things if they needed him to. And then certainly the hope is that George takes this thing and runs with it through four quarters.
0: And I know, Brent, we were talking about George and Faison, obviously, so much. It's quarterback battle. How could we not? Over the offseason, the narrative was always, the truth was always, George didn't play poorly. Faison Brandon went out and won it and made more plays. Where do you feel like George has made the biggest improvements, Brent, if you go back to the spring to the fall, and now the opportunity he's been given to where if he does put four quarters together, I don't know how you don't put him out there against Alabama as well.
1: Well, I think his clock has gotten faster. I think his timing on everything has gotten faster. I don't think he's late with the football. I don't think he's slow to make a decision or to rip it, so to speak. I think that there were times in fall camp that the ball was a little bit late still. But he had a good fall camp. It wasn't like he had a bad fall camp. I think Faison's legs in fall camp were a big standout to Tennessee, as the offensive line struggled to pass protect, and Faison bailed him out on some plays, and his legs made some plays in the scrimmages as well. Here's what you have to remember about George. George didn't play last year. Not only did George not play last year, George didn't take second team reps last year on the practice field. You know, it was that was the truest redshirt year back when we did redshirting, back in my days when we did redshirting. That was the truest redshirting year you'll see somebody have. And I never understood really why, because I don't think anybody thought Jake Merklinger was going to be here when December rolled around and he was heading to the portal. But George did not get a bunch of second team reps on the practice field. He wasn't the first quarterback to come in after the starter and Joey Aguilar last year. He didn't get the bowl game last year like most people are doing these days in meaningless bowl games. No offense to the fine folks in Nashville who put on a great event, but that's not a game that carries a lot of weight to your season. And so I think that you have to remember how young George is from an experience standpoint. Yeah, he was here a year to mentally learn the offense, but he really didn't have that much more experience than Faison when spring practice rolled around. And Faison made more plays. George didn't have a great spring. He had a much better fall camp. And then obviously he went out and did what you needed him to do last week. I think everybody has to be careful that, you know, a lot of times when the backup quarterback comes in and he does some things, And Ramon, you know this at every level of football, everybody falls in love. Like, that guy's the answer, right? I mean, he's the answer. And then the next week, when that somebody's had a week to prepare for him and that person's becoming a starter for the first time, maybe they play differently. And what you hope is that George can take the efficiency in that he played with last week, and he played really well last week. He did everything they asked him to do, 10 of 12 for 86 yards. You hope that he takes that and finds another gear or takes a, quote, another step this week. But a lot of times we've seen the backup. I mean, Ryan Staub's a great example of that at Colorado, right? Did he not come off the bench last year and make a bunch of plays, and everybody went, wow, Ryan Staub, we're going to start Ryan Staub. And then he goes out and starts the next game, and he's a dud. He's a non-factor there. Certainly we have seen that. I mean, you go back to Josh Dobbs' first play at Tennessee. He plays at Alabama in the second half, and he runs around for nearly 100 yards, and everybody's like, Josh Dobbs, man, we got to go. He's the man. They go to Missouri the next week. It's 31-6 Missouri. Mm. So you got to be careful about how much you put in stock, you put into that. What the pictures you saw last week being the answer. What you're hoping is that is George's jumping off point, and it's an ascension up the ranks for George, and not just that was – who he is, and that's all he can be for Tennessee. I don't think that's the case, but we're going to find out on Saturday.
2: Hubs, you know I always do these silly questions, man, that puts you in a pickle and have you looking at me like, Ramon, why'd you do that? But I'm going to do it, okay, if you're okay with it. Let's play the hypothetical game. And I've mentioned a little bit during the week, and this is what Heupel's paid the big bucks for. If George does come out and have a good day at Arkansas, and let's say, heck, he even beats Alabama. How do you parse these two young guys, man, and the decision? Because I do think he likes and loves them both as players and as prospects and what they can mean for the University of Tennessee. It's a just wait and see situation, Hubs, the way you kind of view this one.
1: What's he paid to do?
2: Make those hard decisions.
1: Yeah, but ultimately, what's he defined by?
2: Winning.
1: Wins and losses.
2: Yep.
1: You got to play the better. You got to play the guy gives you the best chance to win football games.
2: No doubt.
1: Plain and simple. Yep. And you're not sitting here at the halfway point going, okay, I'm gonna mail in the back half of the season so this one guy can figure it out and we're gonna take our lumps because next year may be great. That's not the world we live in.
2: Right.
1: And it's real simple. Who gives you the best chance to win football games? That's the decision you're gonna make each and every week in this process. And what you hope is those two guys make that a hard decision from the standpoint of you feel like both of them can win football games for you. Okay. You don't want it to be a hard decision because you don't think either one of them can make a first down. Okay. But whoever you feel like week to week gives you the best chance to win the football game is the way you got to play. It's not an ideal situation, guys. Okay. Nobody in October wants to be unsettled at the quarterback spot. That's not where anybody wants to be. If people think Josh Heupel's had fun this week, they're absolutely kidding themselves because you're trying to make the best decision for your football team. You're trying to keep two guys engaged because you quite frankly may need both of them, but you're not a two quarterback guy in terms of a coach, and you've got to figure out how to get to 5-1. Okay, Alabama's a really good team. They come to town next week, but right now, you have to figure out how to get to 5-1. What gives you the best chance to do that? And the belief as they get on a plane and go to Arkansas this afternoon is that George McIntyre gives you the best chance to do that this week. Where you're at on Monday, we'll find out. But it's really, as you said it off the top, it's a week-to-week league in this game, and that's how Tennessee's going to have to play it here for a few weeks, I think.
0: It's well said. Brent Hubs of AllQuest joins us Fridays at 7:20 here on the show. The War Room is there for you every single weekend and all the latest breaking news as well. AllQuest first to report on the quarterback change this week. Brent, we appreciate you as always. We will talk to you next week on the third Friday in October.
2: Appreciate it, Hubs.
1: Ramon, that was a cucumber question, not a pickle question.
2: Okay. We got a few of those going. We got squash growing now too, Hubs.
1: You should have a lot of things growing right
2: now. It is. The jalapenos are crazy right now. And we just pulled the sweet potatoes.
1: Do you seed those jalapenos or do you eat them straight?
2: Eat them straight.
1: Wow. There you go.
2: Eat them straight.
1: Good ironclad stomach, my friend. Good on you.
2: It's probably not good for me. But also the red ones. Too.
1: You'll get old one of these days, and you'll realize you got to do something different, my friend.
2: I will. I appreciate you entertaining my shenanigans, Hub.
1: All right, y'all have a great weekend, okay?
0: Appreciate it, Brent. Yes, sir. 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
2: Yeah.
0: Love all our visits with Hubs.
2: It's good stuff. We know the answer to it, the Faison and George question. I'm hoping for both of them to pull this through because, stressful situations to be in as players.
0: I think in college football, it really is just that simple in the SEC. Put the guy out there who gives you the best chance to win right
2: Factory.
0: Now. Because the second you start thinking about 2027, what happens when that guy decides he don't want to be there anyway?
2: For real.
0: And then you've planned everything and you've taken lumps for a guy that, oh, hey, Miami just called. Now he's got $5 million to go there.
2: Like, which is possible.
0: Yeah, 100%. Like, there's a balance you've got to strike there and understanding what the two-year plan looks like. It used to be a four-year plan. Now it's a two-year plan looks like. Well, understanding that in the moment, you've got to pivot because you're not getting that second year. If you throw Faison Brandon out there, lose to Auburn, go 5-7, and now all of a sudden the groomers are being fired up again on the generals' quarters.
2: The groomers? Oh, no, we passed that one.
0: Well,
2: never know. No, absolutely not.
0: I mean, conventional wisdom would tell you we're past that, but never doubt Tennessee fans' ability to fire up the groomer mill once again.
2: I'm glad Hub said it, though. It's not been a good week for Heupel, I'm sure. Just the easiest.
0: No way. Coming up, let's talk more about Georgia-Alabama. Game of the weekend in college football. I'm curious from your perspective in a game like this with the hurricane winds and rain on the way. How much does weather matter? Let's go into the offensive line perspective in a game that I think is won by which offensive line plays better. I guess a really good defensive line. We'll talk more about that coming up next. Ramon Foster, Will Bolling, Ramon and Will, 104.5 The Zone.
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0: and the gym, the office, or the bedroom isn't what it used to be, the next minute is for you. Maybe you tried some stuff. Maybe it even worked for a while. When it quits on you, we won't. Honestly, the pills did us all a favor. They made getting treatment normal. But 12 years serving Middle Tennessee taught us something else. Sooner or later, the pills let a lot of guys down. Come see us. 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
8: Murfreesboro, 24 westbound before Joby Jackson Parkway. Accident moved onto the shoulder in the curve. Chestnut Hill, 4th Street South, the crash at McCann Street. Rutledge Hill, 4th Avenue South, there's an accident in Lafayette Street. Watch for emergency crews on the scene. I'm Christy O'Brien.
9: 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Three things to know about the Titans and Texans on the way. In Tuscaloosa this weekend, a meteorologist says this morning, Ramon, that wind gusts could reach 50 to 60 miles per hour.
10: Yeah, let's go.
9: As this hurricane moves through Friday night and Saturday morning. And this is going to be crazy. Who does it favor more to have a football game played in a hurricane in Bryant-Denny Stadium on Saturday night, Alabama or Georgia?
10: I think Georgia. The run game. I mean, that's what they're built on right now, right? Like, they have the ability with their star backs to just run the ball on you. And I bring this up again because it just shows you the mentality of the Georgia program. They thrive off physicality. I know Alabama has that in their repertoire as well, but like when you see them doing drills at halftime, you understand like the defensive line, you understand what the offensive line goes through in training camp. It's hell. It has to be. You understand that they love their premier backs that they have at behind the line of scrimmage with Nate Fraser. Nate the Great, right? Like, you know what he's capable of in

0: wet, sloshy games. They have a big offensive line. They got a physical one as well. And when you're asking a team to go into elements like this, where it's going to be a downpour and it's raining, and passing the ball is a choice, right? Like, it's not necessary at this point. You hammer a team that's been running the ball. Again, Alabama's more battle-tested in these situations right here as of late, the start of the season.
1: Certainly are this year.
0: This year, anyway. But it's hard pushing back on Kirby when Kirby does this and playing these types of games. I'm not denying Kalen DeBoer is a heck of a good coach, but his offense, to me, I think is more exciting and down the field and less bruising and just physical the way Bama show. I mean, yeah, the way Bama has in past under a guy like Nick Saban.
1: Yeah. I mean, the two top scoring offenses in the country here.
0: Yeah.
1: Whose offensive line can win more battles at the point of attack? I mean, I truly think it's that simple. Alabama is 47th in college football in yards per carry at 4.9. Georgia, against lesser opponents, has averaged 6.5 yards per carry, third best in college football this year.
0: How real is that to you, do you think? Like, that's 6.5 against SEC opponents, good opponents, not SEC opponents.
1: Out.
0: I know, but, like, is that, like, more like 4.8? Even still, that's cooking, Will.
1: And I'm not taking that much away from them, no.
0: I mean,
1: just 6.5 yards per carry is 6.5 yards per carry.
0: It is, but I'm just saying, like you mentioned, better opponents that they got to face, like a Texas. I wonder what it looks like.
1: Two experienced tackles on that Georgia offensive line and the fifth-year seniors, Drew Bobo and Ernest Green. This is a homegrown offensive line for Georgia. And guys that have been recruited through high school. More youth in the inside of things. And Alabama's got the two transfers in the USC transfer Devin Tompkins and the Oregon transfer Terrence Green to replace their two guys who left for Ohio State together, who I remember visited Tennessee through the transfer portal process as well. But Dontrell Glover started 12 games as a true freshman last year. How much does that help him in this game? Juan Gaston started 4 games, played in 13 as a true freshman. True freshman Zyke Helton at right guard. How ready are those guys to grow up against a really good Alabama defensive front? And on the flip side, how ready is Keelan Russell to grow up as a redshirt freshman thrust into this environment with hurricane force winds that are going to make it hard for him in the downfield passing game? That is such a timing-based system for Alabama, and the RPOs and the pre-snap motions, and there is a rhythm to all of it. And if the play isn't open, Keelan Russell has picked really good moments to create plays with his legs and make guys miss and all of these sorts of things. So what does that look like when you throw the weather element into it? I just trust the veteran quarterback and the run game and toughness of the Georgia program more in this than I do Alabama.
0: Yeah,
1: Alabama has got to force turnovers in this game the way it has throughout the season. I think it's 13 takeaways at this point and 4 pick sixes. Like, that's got to be the MO. The wet ball has got to come out. You got to pick off Gunnar Stockton, a guy who does not throw interceptions. And I think it's going to make things tough on Alabama defensively. Let's go to the phones. Let's get a call in here because we're so loaded today. Steven is in Dixon up next. What's up, Steven?
0: What's up, Steven?
2: Hey, what's up, y'all? Can y'all hear me?
0: We got you.
2: I just want to say this. I don't call a lot anymore. I used to call more a long time ago, but I'm an outsider looking in. I'm not even really a Titan fan, but I heard Cam Ward say something to the effect of the fans criticizing him were doing it because they weren't happy with their jobs, and that he loves the job that he is doing. Well, my question is, why does he love the job that he's doing? Because he sucks at his job. And then the other thing is, they're going to go into a new stadium with this product? Are you kidding me? If I was the general manager, I would keep Jeffrey Simmons, and everybody else would be exchangeable. Everybody. It's time to start over new, you guys. This is the Tennessee Titans that have been a winning organization. Back in the days, I used to have season tickets. The year they went to the Super Bowl, I had season tickets. Well, my father died with Steve McNair and Eddie George and all this. Are you kidding me? So, Cam Ward, you're going to be working a 9-to-5 job really soon, pal.
1: Thank you for the call, Steve. I think the context of the Cam Ward thing was that he's just, what was it, the quote, like, he's thankful to be a starting quarterback.
0: To be in the NFL.
1: Right. It was more a gratitude for just having a job in the NFL, not the job he's doing. I think Cam Ward would also be very honest with you that Cam Ward's not played well enough this season.
0: I would hope Cam is going to be honest.
1: Yeah, I mean.
0: The caller that called, like, I understand your frustration of hearing that because, again, as you work your 9-to-5 and Cam work his, like, it looks very privileged for Cam to be able to say that type of stuff.
1: Sure.
0: But the reality of it is, like, every player in NFL starter or non-starter has that mindset. Like, it is a privilege to be in those spots. And it comes off wrong whenever you're losing and you're pushing back at the fans that are criticizing you. So I understand those sentiments and saying, no, shut up, go win us some football games.
1: And look, I
0: ain't no pushback.
1: I get all the frustrations on and off the field right now. I don't want to be dismissive of that whatsoever. I get that fans are sick of all of the headlines and all of the stories and all of the losing and all of the bad quarterback play they've seen this season. Not going to be dismissive of that whatsoever. That being said, I'm not going to gaslight you into saying everything is great right now because they're 0-4 and your record is what it is in the NFL without as many caveats as we give in college. But I think if there is a positive to all of this, it's that there is growth in the offensive line. There are rookies and second-year players that are starting to play better. The issue is that despite all of that, they still can't find a way to win a game. And that's what's got to change. That's what's got to change this weekend against the Houston Texans. So, Steven, I hope this isn't the product they put in that new stadium because there's going to be a lot of away fans in that new stadium pretty quickly.
0: Probably so.
1: If this continues to be the case, and no one's going to tell you otherwise. That's the reality of where this is right now. However, I don't think nobody in this league is thinking clean house and get rid of everyone 4 games into a new season. Let's see what this looks like at the end of the year in recess.
0: Yeah. You said nobody is?
1: I don't think anybody is sitting here saying, let's get rid of everyone we have here 4 games into the season.
0: No.
1: I mean, they just brought in half these guys.
0: In reality, no. But I know there's some people like Steven that want that to be the case, though.
1: Fair enough.
0: Yeah, that's my I'm joking about it, but like I'm sure that's it. That is the thought.
1: I completely get the frustration.
0: Yeah.
1: This week of all weeks. I totally understand it, for sure. Coming up, hour 2, 3-point stance, 3 things to know about the Titans and Texans for the film Ramon has broken down that he will break down for you next.
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17: Murfreesboro, 24 westbound before Joby Jackson Parkway. Accident blocks the right shoulder in the curve. Rutledge Hill, 4th Avenue South. There's a crash at Lafayette Street. Emergency crews on the scene. West Nashville, 40 eastbound. Reports of an accident at 46th Avenue. I'm Christy O'Brien.
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18: 8:04, good morning, live from the Circus Sports at the Mint Kentucky Down Studio. I'm Justin Hawkins. The Tampa Bay Buccaneers got their first win of the season last night as they took down the Cowboys 24-16 in Dallas. Bucky Irving rushed for 165 and a touchdown. He also caught a touchdown on the night. Jalen Daniels led a turnover-free night for the Bucs. Meanwhile, Dak Prescott threw two interceptions as the Cowboys fall to 2-3 on the season. The Nashville Predators picked up the win over the Montreal Canadiens in Montreal last night thanks to a three-goal third period. UC Soros made 32 saves, and the Preds, they will conclude their Canadian road trip tomorrow night in Ottawa at 6 o'clock. Six Titans were limited in Thursday's practice, including Carnell Tate, who was added to the injury report with a back injury yesterday. Imani Hooker still in concussion protocol, and David Martin Robinson also did not practice yesterday. Two teams looking for their first win on the season as the Titans host the Texans on Sunday at Nissan Stadium in an AFC South battle. The Lee Company countdown to kickoff gets you started right here on 104.5 The Zone at 9 a.m. Sunday morning, followed by Titans radio coverage at 11, and kickoff is at noon. Tomorrow, George McIntyre gets his first start at quarterback for the Vols, who travel to Fayetteville, Arkansas, where they've not won since 2001. Kickoff for that one is at 3:15, and of course you can hear Vol Network's coverage right here on The Zone. And Vanderbilt hosts number 9 Ole Miss at First Bank Stadium here in Nashville at 2:30 on ESPN. 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
1: 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Hour number three off and running on 104.5 The Zone. Coming up in 15 minutes, DJ BNMA of ESPN covers the Houston Texans for ESPN.com. He will join us to break down the Houston side of Week 5 in Nissan Stadium. Titans and Texans. Ramon Foster, Will Bowling, Justin Hawkins, our producer. 615-737-1045 is the number. In hour three, we give you 3-point stance from the Big Ragu.
0: Yay, yay.
1: On what's going to happen to get a win this weekend. Ramon, where do you begin? Your first point. You have your 3-point stance to get a W against the Texans on Sunday.
0: First point, and his 3-point stance has to be controlling the rush of Will Anderson Jr. and Danielle Hunter. There is no ifs, ands, or buts about these type of dudes, man, that'll make you lose sleep at night. They will make you turn up your concentration more than it ever should. And you should already be locked in as a player. But there are certain players that when they speak, they walk, you listen, you find them. And that's what you have to do against these guys, man. As much as you can, stay out of long down and distances. Don't allow Cam to hold on to the ball. Don't put yourself in bad situations when it boils down to 3rd and 7, 3rd and 12, 3rd and forever. The ball's got to be out and on time. And the other part for me, too, is wide receivers, tight ends, running back, and everybody else involved in the passing game. If you do have the ability to pass it this weekend, get open and get open quickly. Like, it's one thing to have timing routes and want to get the ball out quick, but you also have to win, too. And the thing is this, when it boils down to Will Anderson Jr. and Danielle Hunter, they like to rush and get up feel. If you can, keep the integrity of the inside of the pocket as clean as you possibly can. I think something of their defense, interior defensive line, I don't think a lot of them. Sheldon Rankin's got 2 sacks on the season so far. I'm not pressed by the interior. My issues are outside. And surviving those two guys.
1: Danielle Hunter, 2 sacks, 3 straight weeks with half a sack or more so far for him. 116 and a half career sacks for him in year 12 out of LSU. And Will Anderson Jr. has at least half a sack in each game, 4.5, 23 in the last 2 seasons combined. Had a blocked field goal last week. PFF's top graded defensive player, 34 and a half sacks in 50 games.
0: Mm-hmm.
1: For Will Anderson Jr. For the Titans on this side of thing, the Titans can register their 3rd straight game, allowing a max of 1 sack. That would be the first time, if they can get out of this with 1 sack allowed, which much easier said than done, that would be the first time they'd have a 3-game streak within a season, allowing a max of 1 sack since weeks 1 through 3 of 2017, Ramon. That is what you are up against this weekend, and best of luck. Will Anderson Jr., Danielle Hunter, as good as it gets as an edge rusher duo in this league. Houston also against the run. They're going to force you to pass in this game. Houston 4th against the run in football this year, averaging 83.8 rush yards per game.
0: Yeah, and the other part, which is crazy with them having those 2 rushes, as you just mentioned, they're actually giving up the pass, but D'Amico's supposed to be taking over play calling this week, and we'll see what the differences are for that team, man.
1: And they may get Azeez Al-Shaair back, too. He was limited again yesterday.
0: I did see that. Yeah. Uniquely as well, too, I'm not sure if you brought this up, but Will Anderson's got 4.5 sacks on the season already.
1: I did bring that up, yes.
0: And Danielle's got 2. But either way, got to be good. Got to stay on time and got to stay ahead of the chains. Simple football, but it is what it is.
1: Second point is what?
0: Point 2, put the ball in CJ's hands and force this Titans secondary to eat, to cook. We've heard the open challenges given by Robert Saleh all of this week. Guys got to learn this zone defense. Guys got to be in the right spot. Feet have to be good. Eyes have to be good. You cannot sit and be challenged publicly by your coach week over week and say, we're going to get it. At some point, the players put it on them, always. Players have to play their part in this as well. Find yourself in a position where you say to your teammates to the left and to the right, and you on the back end of this defense, not me. I can't do it. He said this defense, he wants it to get to a point in which they watch what the offense is doing to them and not what they're supposed to be doing defensively. What does that look like, right? This secondary's got to get to that point, because the issue is if you can't get home defensively from time to time, and sometimes you just can't. You can't allow these zones to be wide open where guys are just running across, or if there's a mismatch, you know they're going to pick on a linebacker this week because Baltimore did it last week and they have the capabilities of doing it. Well, be in a spot to help out Cody, be in a spot to help out Anthony Hill Jr. Like, playing zone defense is I assist you, not just a man-to-man situation. You're not locking down guys in a one-on-one situation. This is a group project this weekend. And with Nico Collins, even last week, watching that tape, they got him started quickly in the game. I think he had like a 30-plus yarder. Like, get him quickly if the rush isn't getting home, man. CJ, again, here's the other part about it, too. CJ's faced pressure 23.5% of the time on his dropbacks. This offensive line is very leaky. They've kind of pieced together, even though I love Keelan Rutledge coming out of Georgia Tech at the time.
1: Still a rookie. Yeah.
0: You got to treat him as such. And then the other part, though, too, when it comes down to CJ, Coach Sala called out this group and said, what? If Jeff's been double-teamed, for the folks who's wondering where Jeff was last week in Baltimore, he was getting double teamed. You know,
1: winning one on ones.
0: Somebody got to go win one on ones. Somebody has to go win one on ones. It's one thing to have Batman on your team, but he's also got Robin. Be a damn good Robin is what I'm asking this week. They have new starters, and you got to treat them as such.
1: Houston throws the ball 67% of the time. That's the fifth highest rate in the NFL. And when CJ Stroud has time, he will pick you apart.
0: Yeah.
1: He will. Nico Collins is a very good receiver. They just called up Titans legend Bryce Oliver to their active roster yesterday as well. That, as much as anything, is also special teams, of course. But 12 sacks allowed, 28th in football, Houston this year. I did want to ask you about one thing quickly, because I know we got DJ coming up here in a few minutes, so we've got to get out of here. I'm getting a little in the weeds here, but you're the perfect person to ask this question to. If I could stop coughing. Houston runs power in their run game, 25% of the time they run the ball. That is more than double the second most in the NFL. They by far run power in their run game more than anybody else in the league, 25% of the time. The next highest is around 14, 15%. How does that match up with a Titans defense that wants to get upfield and wants to get in those gaps with pulling guards and with power runs for Woody Marks and David Montgomery?
0: It could be very advantageous for the guys up the middle. When that guard leaves, if you see a gap, shoot the gap. Then you got to be good enough, because the center might be peeling back on the D-tackle in those moments. But that's also just to amplify C.J. Stroud's mobility. They're running power because I'm sure it's predicated off of the play action where C.J.'s rolling out as well. You want the defense to get sucked down to where he gets outside of the pocket. Where it needs to happen and be better at is guys on the edge cannot bite on those runs, because they are trying to import physicality to it by the run game and also having a pass option off of it. Guys like Jermaine Johnson, Keldrick Falk, Jacob Martin got to be good off the edge this week on maintaining the pocket integrity more than anything else. Guys in the middle, shoot the gap. If he pulls, that's me.
1: And I think you're going to make C.J. Stroud have to beat you if you're able to set edges. Houston runs outside runs 50.6% of the time. It's the third highest rate in the NFL. And they don't run it very well. They don't run it very often.
0: Yep.
1: Force C.J. Stroud to beat you and then go beat him.
0: Yep.
1: Because I think this is a pass-heavy team in Houston, because they just don't have the ability to consistently run the football. Third and final point, Ramon, quickly on the way out here.
0: Carnell Tate can't be the whole offense. And what I mean by that is, yes, he had a big weekend last weekend. Other guys need to be eating off that plate right now. You know that you have a threat. He's the guy. Find ways to get open. Again, I mentioned it earlier in my first point of this three-point stance. If you are to get keep Cam on schedule, get the ball out of his hands, guys got to win their routes sooner. They got to get quicker. Cam got to hit guys in Stroud as well. Not just the passing game involved in this, too. If this is going to be a wet ball game, guess what you have to do? You got to be able to run the ball. So I'm putting that charge on the offensive line as well. And I know Houston's got a stout defense. They're not allowing much on the ground, too. But sometimes you just got to be stubborn about it and no three and outs. If we are going to pass the ball coming out on first down, guys got to win and got to win quickly. It can't just be, hey, wait for Carnell to get going, or where are you veterans? Where are those down-the-field plays for a guy like Wandale Robinson, right?
1: Sure. It's a good point. With 8 catches, Carnell Tate would have 30 in the first 5 games. He would join Haywood Jeffries, Derek Mason, and Charlie Hennigan. That's the franchise's only players to do that. He is the only rookie since the merger, Ramon, to notch at least 3 receptions in each of the team's first 4 games of his rookie season. Now he gets a date with Derek Stingley Jr. in the secondary. And the question becomes, who can win against Kamari Lassiter?
0: Right.
1: Who can win against a guy who really struggled, by the way? I mean, the numbers on Kamari Lassiter against Dallas were brutal. Next Gen Stats said he allowed 8 catches for 136 on 11 targets over 50 coverage snaps.
0: That's tough.
1: 3 penalties as well. That was the most receiving yards allowed by a corner in a game this year. Elikai Manor, we're looking at you this Sunday. And obviously, Cam Ward, we're looking at you on giving enough accurate balls to give these guys chances. If Derek Stingley Jr. follows Carnell Tate around and tries to take him out, it's similar to what we're talking about on defense. If Jeffrey Simmons is getting double teamed, who wins their one-on-ones? If Carnell Tate gets a lot of attention from the Texans defense, who can win their one-on-ones not named Carnell Tate? I think you are dead on that. DJ BNMA joins us coming up next. He is the ESPN NFL Nation reporter covering the Houston Texans. He'll give us the opponent perspective on Sunday's game coming up next.
3: 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Kickoff is at 3:15, and you'll get all the action on Nashville's home for the Vols. 104.5 The Zone.
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2: Midtown, Charlotte Avenue. We've got a crash near 21st Avenue. Rutledge Hill, 4th Avenue South, an accident at Lafayette Street. Emergency crews on the scene. Chestnut Hill, 4th Avenue South, there's a crash at McCann Street. And West, 47th Avenue, an accident at Indiana Avenue. I'm Christy O'Brien.
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4: Ramon and Will on 104.5 The Zone, hour number three this morning from the heart of the Music City. Alongside Ramon Foster, I'm Will Bowling. As we welcome in DJ BNMA, ESPN reporter covering the Houston Texans, previewing Titans and Texans this weekend from Nissan Stadium. DJ, what's up? How are you?
5: What's up, DJ?
6: I'm doing good. What up, Ramon?
5: Not much.
4: DJ, what's the vibe like in Houston right now? I know nobody expected them to be 0-4 coming into this matchup. How much panic do you sense being around there this week?
6: I don't really sense too much panic. Maybe more like, I don't know what to want to say the word disbelief, but I would say like delusion. Like I would say in the sense that like, you know, they really look at it like their few plays from being 3-1. So there's no real like panic. And I don't think they would really, like, get panicked, if that's the right word. Let's say, like, hypothetically, if they were to lose this week, I don't think they would be in panic mode. I think they just come to the realization that they're just not that good. Because I think, like, objectively, I think they view, you know, they have honest views about specific teams, right? And I think, like, when they lost to the Bills, it was more like, oh, that's the AFC, you know, championship caliber team. Lost to the Bengals, same thing. You know, if they would lose to the Colts and then lose to the Titans and then lose to the – and also lose to the Cowboys, at that point, they just, you know, they just realize that maybe, just maybe, they are what Cam Ward said about the Titans last year.
4: Fair enough. TJ, with DeMeco Ryans taking over defensive play calling, what changes do you think we could see? And why do you think they decided to go this route and kind of reverse the path they went on last year to make that change defensively?
6: I think, you know, DeMeco will have like his own spin, but he still was super involved in game planning. And like, basically like Burke could not come up with his own game plan, right? Like it was basically, they came up with one together and then he just called the plays of the menu that DeMeco provided him, you know? So I'm not saying things won't change per se, but I don't think it'd be much different than what we've been seeing. Like, they're not going to basically go from what they're doing the first 4 weeks to, like, now they're doing a whole bunch of cover zero. Now they're, like, blitzing a bunch. Like, that's just not his philosophy. That's not the biggest philosophy anyway. So I don't think too much will actually change, in all honesty.
5: No doubt about it. We're joined by DJ Bienemy, ESPN Texas reporter. DJ, you know I'm going to blame you if he turns his defense on after, because you asked him in a press conference, what is he doing? He kind of went back at you, man. And the sentiments I'm asking, I guess, what are the sentiments, I guess, behind DeMeco in this point right now? Does he feel the pressure of the city of Houston asking for? Because I look at these situations as different. Like, I think we all, even here in Nashville and around the NFL, said Houston Texans is that team, dependent upon C.J. Stroud, right? And we even had that conversation about C.J. Now C.J.'s not the problem. The Titans are in a situation where we knew there was a rebuild being had, and you don't want to be an 0-4, but both these teams are in the same spot right now. So where's DeMeco and his mindset, considering his quarterback's actually been fine?
6: I think he's still relatively optimistic. I don't want to say he's feeling the pressure. I think DeMeco, you know, when they're winning, things are good. When they're not winning, he just, you know, he doesn't like being questioned per se. But I get it, right? Like you're a head coach, right? Like, you know, you get asked these questions and whatnot. Things aren't going well. Like I don't take it too personal. I think he's kind of reacting how most people would react, like a lot of people react in those situations. Especially when he's had the amount of success that he's had. So he's just probably not taking it as well. But I mean, I don't want to say I don't think he's feeling the pressure per se. I think he's just trying to get the ship righted, you know, because before, you know, last year they started 0-3 and then they were able to go on that run, but you can't consistently rely on basically catching lightning in the bottle. Because they basically caught lightning in the bottle two out of the last 3 years. They started 0-2 in 2023, finished 10-7, started 0-3 last year, finished 12-5. Like, I think he's feeling like the pressure of like, hey, we got to turn this around, but not necessarily like the pressure of like the city and like if his job's in question or anything like that.
5: Okay. When you look at the way this the Texans offense has been trying to find a run game year over year, what's happening? Is it this one, you know, a new offensive line that's coming to play, or is it just the focus is not the run game and the CJ? Is CJ checking out of things on the field that allow him to make more throws, or they just getting beat up front the way you see it?
6: Man, hey, it's multi-layered. Obviously, they're getting beat up front. So I think it starts, one, they neglected the offensive line in the sense of, like, as you know, Ramon.
5: Yeah.
6: Like, when it comes to O-line, you gotta invest real talent there. Like, the O-line has to block some of the most freakish athletes on the planet. You can't have – that's as much of a Jimmy's and Joe's position as it gets, right? Mm-hmm. Especially like left tackle, left guard, you know what I'm saying? All these spots, you got to have guys that can play at the bare minimum at an average to above-average level. And then you got to have a scheme that can help elevate them so that you might have an above-average guy that can play at a good level or a really good guy that can play at an elite level, right? So I think it's a marriage of both. Obviously, Nick Caley and the offense that he's running, along with the O-line coach, does not lend itself to having a unit that can run the ball very well, paired with the talent they have currently. Like, I still believe that the biggest mistake so far of the D'Amico Ryans era is letting Tunsil go, because at least then you would have had a stalwart left tackle,
5: yep,
6: and you could build everything around that guy on the offensive line. You know what I mean? So I think, like, expecting like you can let that guy go and then find you a second round pick that can just become that. Like, we haven't had too many left, you know, especially with coming to the tackles position. Most of those guys that are like studs, you get them in round one. Like, it's rare. It's rare, but most second round guys are becoming that caliber of guy. So I think it's the combination of those two things. Guys getting beat up, they haven't had the right pieces there. That's paired with the scheme, obviously, is not lending itself to getting the best out of these guys in the run game.
5: Yeah, no doubt about it. How's the young rookie Keelan Rutledge been? I do think when you look at him and Arianse Ursary on the same side, like, that can create woes too. And when you look to build in those type of situations, your quarterback's backside, right? Like, that is a risky right. place to be at when you're trying to take that next step offensively. Like I said, the hope and need for this group before the season started wasn't 0-4. And when you do mention, you know, the left side of it and Laremy Tunsil not being there, that's the type of move right there to get people fired, man. So how are those two guys coming together?
6: So, Cuban had a good first game, and after that it's been rough. Mm. He just, you know, like, he looks like a rookie at times, you know, and I think that it's a process, you know, like, O-line development is not linear. So you say you're good 1 week doesn't mean you're going to be good the following week. And I think he's, you know, he's drinking water through a fire hose right now. So it's been, you know, up and down in both the run and pass game. Arianse's been solid. Yeah, Arianse's been solid. But that's about it. Like, because you still see enough plays to where both of them are screwing up royally, where it's like, hey, man, if you just did your job here, this could have been a 10-yard run, you know. And sometimes, you know, they might get beat on a play, or Keelan might get beat for a sack, which is understandable because he's having to block guys like Quinn Williams and DeForest Buckner. But, you know, yeah.
4: DJ BNMA, ESPN NFL Nation reporter covering the Houston Texans, our guest this morning here on Ramon and Will. DJ, 151 pass attempts for CJ Stroud this year without an interception. What's impressed you most about the way he's played in an offense that's asking a lot of him, throwing the ball at the fifth highest rate in the league this season?
6: I think it's his controlled aggression. He's been able to push the ball down the field because he has like a 12th, I mean, it's like, I think he's like top five in explosive rate as a quarterback. So he's been able to push the ball down the field and keep it out of harm's way. So like he's not a check down Charlie. He's not check down Charlie because his completion percentage is only like 62%, but he's still pushing the ball down the field, still trying to make things happen. And I think I have to go back to my original point, the controlled aggression, because he wants to push the ball down the field. That's in his nature. So he's just been very effective in that manner. He's been able to withstand pressure much better, get the ball where it needs to go, create when necessary, and then at times, you know, typically defense gives him and things of that nature. But I also think, you know, Nate Caley, especially towards the second half against the Colts and this past week, I guess the Cowboys, he's been using a lot more motion at the snap and using play action with it to get, you know, to one, give the linebackers eye candy, to get them to hesitate just a little bit, so then, like, there's holes and windows that he could throw behind. So, yeah, I think, you know, it's been a combination of those things all together.
5: When you look at the back end of this defense, man, and also potentially getting Azeez Ashara back this weekend as well, as he's just been limited in practice, maybe you get him back. But what's the answer or the questions or the problems for the amount of yards that's been going through the air when you have an elite pass rushers up front, two of them, as a matter of fact, and the back end of this defense just getting, I guess, picked apart per se. What's been the woes of that unit?
6: I would say, you know, they got a new corner. I mean, not a new, but they got a new safety in Reed Blankenship. And you know, he's kind of changed how they've been able to play because he's not as good in coverage as those other guys. And Petrie naturally is not a good cover guy. He can play the scheme well, but he's naturally not a good cover guy. So because of that, that's led to softer coverages, and teams have been able to exploit that. And, you know, they don't press nearly as much as they used to. Last year, they had like a 56% press rate. This year, they're 25. So I think it's a combination of all those things, trying to find that gel and that right blend. And also teams are just attacking them differently to exploit their rules and their coverages.
5: No doubt. We're going to see this weekend.
4: It's going to be interesting. DJ BNMA, our guest this morning here on Ramon and Will, covers the Texans for ESPN. Does a great job out there in Houston. DJ, appreciate the time again. Thanks so much. DJ.
6: No problem. See y'all on Sunday.
4: Yes, sir.
5: Absolutely.
4: DJ BNMA, our guest here this morning, after going a little viral this week.
5: He did.
4: For asking a great question and kind of, as the kids would say, standing on business. That's the whitest that's ever sounded. Standing on business with head coach D'Amico. I just got to
5: embrace it. I'm telling you, we'll see DJ in the press box at some point in time this weekend. And if we see them playing press up front and just aggressive at the line of scrimmage,
4: it's going to be interesting. You think that could happen week over week?
5: What's that?
4: Like, so they have been, I think they have pressed receivers at the second lowest rate in the NFL.
5: Yeah.
4: Are they just going to flip a switch and all of a sudden start getting back to that just because D'Amico Ryans is calling plays? Like, what do you think the counterpunch is from Houston that they want to change? Because D'Amico Ryans will say it's as simple as communication. I'm not sure communication is the only reason D'Amico Ryans is taking over play calling.
5: Right. And I'm with you. He said it, communication. So what I honestly think it is he probably doesn't know when to call what he wants. The old DC. It boils down to that to me is he doesn't know what he want to call in these moments. Like D'Amico might be telling him, and that was the unique thing that DJ just told us. He was like, they're setting the game plan together. They are writing it up, dividing it between, and then their DC calls it on Sundays. And that's where it's been. The DC, Matt Burke calls it on Sundays. So D'Amico's there. He hears everything over the headphones. It's probably in 3rd and 7. He much rather have a different call. Or, hey, the way he's talking to the defensive coaches on the sideline about what the expectations are. Playing off coverage might just be what Matt Burke is for the most part. He much rather just play backwards. But what I would say is this. I'm not going to act like they're not playing off because there's respect there, right? The Buffalo Bills. You look at Cincinnati. You look at, well, the one they probably should have been playing off on more is probably the Colts, and that was the closest game on the road. Mm-hmm. And then last week was the Cowboys. You do have to have respect in this league when it boils down to who you're facing. Unless, especially when he's talking about Reed Blankenship being a part of it as well, and Petrie too. Like, if those guys can't cover the way you want them to, you're putting stress on the safety or on your corners for not having help on the back end as well. I don't know what their issues are going to be. Clearly, it is that's just the rush isn't getting home right now. And it's crazy how you can just say, well, rush and coverage work together, and we overstate that time over time over time. But clearly, it's an issue with them to where they don't feel comfortable enough to bail, I mean, press and bail. Like, this is a... It's confusing with where Houston is.
4: Well, it's really interesting, too, because Houston, when they get pressure, it's getting home.
5: Yeah.
4: But they're actually not getting that much pressure. The Texans, according to Summer Sports, are 18th in the NFL in pressure rate. But they have a 9.9% sack rate, which is tied for the third highest in football. Like, they're sacking the quarterback.
5: Yeah.
4: But I also think part of that is because of how cushioned the coverage is. It's kind of, is it rush and coverage or is it coverage and rush? Because the umbrella defense that they're playing with four on the back and three underneath, they are giving free access, easy throws to opposing quarterbacks.
5: Yeah.
4: All over that game against Dallas last week, the Texans are giving easy six-yard completions mm-hmm. to CeeDee mm-hmm. Lamb over and over and over again. So my question is, do they get up on the line against a Titans offense that doesn't have the weapons that Dallas has?
5: True.
4: Doesn't have the quarterback that Dallas has. And do they get back to what they were last year and say, now we're coming in here and we are pressing the heck out of the Titans? Or do they say, well, we're going to give Cam Ward the same free access and see if he's patient and mature enough to take the easy throws over and over again and dink and dunk us to death?
5: I think you press them this weekend.
4: I think they probably will too.
5: I do. And here's the other part about it too is, Danielle Hunter and Will Anderson, they're stout enough on the edge to be able to hold their point if you want to run toss outside and run the cornerbacks off at the line of scrimmage. Like, Dable's got to be very strategic this weekend. He's got to see what the adjustment is from D'Amico. And at that point, in real time, in my opinion, because he's taking up a play calling, you have to adjust quicker. This can't be a late in the second quarter, third quarter adjustment. This needs to be immediate. And the communication needs to be elite from player to coach as well.
4: Got a couple minutes for your calls. 615-737-1045. Coming up here in 20 minutes, Tate Matthews and Ron Slay will be here at 920 as well for his weekly Friday visit. 615-737-1045 as we wrap up Hour 3 coming up next.

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1: Midtown Charlotte Avenue, there's a crash near 21st Avenue. The nation's 47th Avenue North, watch for an accident at Indiana Avenue. No problems on 21st.

0: number three on Ramon and Will. Ramon Foster, Will Bowling. Appreciate you hanging out. It's a beautiful Friday.
1: Mm-hmm.
0: Football is going to be played. I can't wait. Can't wait to watch more ball.
1: Need it ASAP.
0: We need real football. Mm-hmm. That's right. Let's go to Jay in Memphis. What's up, Jay?
2: What up, Jay?
3: What it do? What it do? How y'all doing, gentlemen?
2: We're good, great, man. How you feeling this morning?
3: I'm feeling all right. I'm feeling all right. This is how I feel, Ramon. I kind of piggyback what you were saying about our chances at winning and beating the Texans. I slight disagree with you when you were saying Daboll has to be ready to adjust now to D'Amico and his scheme because he's taking over with play calling.
1: Mm-hmm.
3: I think Daboll got to make D'Amico adjust to him. We have to switch it up this game. We got to come out swing. We got to hit the Texans in the mouth.
1: Mm-hmm.
3: I think that we need to use the pass to set up the run, and we need to play with a sense of urgency and pace, like up-tempo,
1: mm-hmm.
3: quick throws, attack in the middle of the field. Scared money don't make no money. I'm thinking it's going to be a game of Gunnar Helm, Calvin Ridley, and Wondell Robinson.
2: I'm here for it too. So my only I ain't got no pushback. I agree with you there. I'm all for Jay setting the tone so the defense is on his back foot. My only question is, how will he free up guys if they are about to be pressed at the line of scrimmage? Now that point you make a magnificent point by listen, if they moving them in motion and then snapping the ball, cool. You feel me? But like the idea that after being called out, D'Amico, right, that he gonna sit back and just, you know, let these guys free release. And the only reason I'm bringing it up is because I've been mentioning, and we've been talking about as a show, like, where's your offensive threat, right? Which one of these wide receivers do you trust play over play to beat this guy at the line of scrimmage? If they pressing, that's where I question, how does Daboll set them up for free releases? You feel me?
3: I agree with that. That's why I say I think Carnell Tate is the weapon, but I think Stingley is going to shadow him.
2: Okay.
3: So that's why I say I think we got to go to the middle of the field. We got to attack him with Gunnar Helm. We have yet to see anything out of Gunnar Helm. This offense, tight end supposed to thrive.
1: Mm-hmm.
3: Team routes. We got to get Wondell going in the middle of the field. And Calvin Ridley, we got to get him attacking the middle of the field.
2: Mm-hmm. No doubt. I'm with you there, man.
0: Thank you, Jay. Appreciate the call.
2: The pass setting up the run because they're stout against it.
0: I'm not sure this is an offense, though, where the tight end's supposed to thrive. I think everything we know about Brian Daboll says that tight ends are red zone and third down threats more so than they are consistent receiving options. Like, that's kind of what Wondell Robinson's for.
2: Yeah, it is. But there's a point to be made about some level of involvement from them. Like, not the mainstays, but you got to keep it even is what I'm saying.
0: But Brian Daboll and his system don't ask a ton of the tight ends in the pass game.
2: No.
0: Titans are in 11 personnel almost more than everybody in the league, too. I mean, they're only having one tight end out there in a moment in the NFL where most teams are putting two or three tight ends out there.
2: Yeah.
0: I don't know. I'm worried going into this matchup that the Texans are a sleeping giant about to wake up.
2: I mean, naturally, I think that's probably just the case in general when you're 0-4. And you know that team's got a lot of good talent in what they did last year.
0: I would buy Texan stock at this point. I think they are better than what their record shows. I think C.J. Stroud's good performances have been wasted.
1: Mm.
0: And I think the Titans are walking into a tough one on Sunday. I mean, I just think that any team that can take away the run game right now and force Cam Ward to beat them, you are asking a lot of Cam right now to carry you as an offense. And this is a big moment for the two tackles, J.C. Latham and Dan Moore, who have played better, especially J.C., who I think has been terrific this season. But can you sustain that level of excellence against a premier edge rusher or premier edge rushers, plural?
1: Mm-hmm, mm-hmm.
0: Like, I think the Texans are the kind of defense that can really give the Titans offense fits. And I don't know, man. I think we're talking Monday about a game that is defined by Cam Ward's arm in one way or another. Either he meets this moment and makes some big throws and Carnell Tate takes a step, and the opposite could also be true, that Cam could really struggle in this game because of how good the Texans are at taking away the run game and making a quarterback beat them. And I just think that it's a tough matchup, man. I do. We'll see.
2: We will.
0: We'll see. But

0: I think the Texans are ready to wake up. If you're the Titans, it is absolutely a winnable game. I'm not sitting here telling you that you can't have some kind of success here, but every time the Titans go into a game right now against a defense that can shut down the run, I'm going to go in with a little bit of skepticism on their ability to move the ball until I am shown otherwise. Understood. And so it's up for Cam Ward to prove me wrong and say that, yeah, without the threat of a run game and with a team that can take away the run game with hat on a hat, I can go win you a game with my arm, being mature and taking what the defense gives him.
1: So is this type of game where you have these types of challenges, this is where Dable has to earn his keep.
0: Right. It absolutely is. That's where everybody's got to earn their keep.
1: I know, but like if that's the case, and you can't, what I'm saying, you can't run in the city hall. You just cannot. Whether you're using a screen game, and I'm talking about running back screen, or even tight end screen game, because the quick outs on the outside for the wide receivers, they're good, but like those are so hit and miss to me. If this group is going to get upfield the way I think they will, that front four for the Houston Texans, like they always do, you got to be able to utilize those guys, whether that's Gunnerham, Daniel Bellinger, whether that's Wandell coming in on the screen. There needs to be some level of opening up the playbook around the line of scrimmage so that you can soften up the blow to get this run game going. I'm not for it. Like I said, just calling silly plays for the sake of getting a play in. Against this type of defense, you have to be strategic. And that's why I will put it on the coaches and say, call a damn good game. We felt like Declan Doyle last week called a really good game as far as scheming up. That's what I'm asking for, right? I'm asking for that side of it. Coach, you know what the enemy is.
0: And please no more wildcat in short yardage.
1: Yeah.
0: Please.
1: You know, like, that's what I'm asking for. Like, winning and losing games, like, yeah, the players hold the brunt of it because they're on the field. Mm-hmm. But you have to know what your next plan is. And, like, I'm with Jay. Like, if you're able to determine what Houston's defense is going to do, do that.
0: Right.
1: Like, everybody's hand is in on this one.
0: I think it's a tough matchup. I think that Cam Ward needs to prove me and many others wrong. That he can go win a game when the run game struggles. Mm-hmm. Or better yet, I mean, there's a world where Brian Daboll finds a way to scheme up the run game. I don't know. I mean, if Aziz Alshire plays, that's another thing that's going to make it more difficult to do that. But both Robert Saleh and Cam Ward this week talked about how this is one of the best 0-4 teams you're ever going to play. Yeah. And that's just the reality of what you're walking into. This is a very good team that has not found a way to win yet. I think the Titans are a young, inexperienced team that are all playing together for the first time that haven't found a way to win yet. But the Texans have a calling card. They know who they are. They know where it starts. It's their defensive front. The Titans have the same calling card, yet has not been close to as consistent and don't have the edge rush pressure that Houston has. Mm-hmm. And to be fair, nobody does because they got Will Anderson Jr. and Daniel Hunter.
1: I had one more to it.
0: Go for it.
1: Four quarters.
0: Yeah, the Titans last week had 14 first downs the first half, and then they had three and outs to start the second half after the field goal.
1: Four quarters.
0: Yeah, it's just consistency.
1: Yes, if that's the word for it. Consistency from play one all the way through, and we know it's going to be wet this weekend. Small skill guys.
0: Yeah.
1: I ain't even trying to hear it.
0: Mm-hmm.
1: When you've had the turnovers that you've had in the last couple of games, it kind of took you out of it and stole momentum.
0: Yeah.
1: Early turnovers got to stop.
0: I agree. Last week against the Ravens, this is kind of crazy considering how small they'd start, or how slowly they'd started in the first three games. The offense had 14 first downs in the first half last week. That is actually the highest total the Titans offense has had through two quarters since 2004 against the Houston Texans. That's crazy. No. They flipped the script and then yet still, first of all, only had 7 points to show for their 14 first downs in the first half. And then came out in the second half, and they looked like they did in the first half in the first three games. So, more consistency. We just got to see it, man. It's a good defense. I know they're 0-4, but there's a lot on Cam Ward's plate on Sunday with the way Houston, I think, is going to be able to take away the run. Tate Matthews joins us coming up next. We'll talk high school football. Ron Slay will be here at 9:20. 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
1: Talbot's Corner, 65 southbound at Trinity Lane, reports of a crash. Midtown, Charlotte Avenue, there's an accident near 21st Avenue. And the Nation's, 47th Avenue North, an accident in Indiana Avenue. No problems on 24 or 40. I'm Christy O'Brien.
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4: 9:02, good morning, live from the Circus Sports at the Mint Kentucky Down Studio. I'm Justin Hawkins. The Tampa Bay Buccaneers got their first win of the season last night as they took down the Cowboys 24-16 in Dallas. Bucky Irving rushed for 165 yards on the ground and a touchdown. He also caught a touchdown on the night. And Dak Prescott, he threw two interceptions as the Cowboys fall to 2-3. The Nashville Predators picked up the win over the Canadiens in Montreal last night thanks to a three-goal third period. The UC Soros made 32 saves. And the Preds conclude their Canadian road trip tomorrow night in Ottawa at 6 o'clock. Six Titans were limited in Thursday's practice, including Carnell Tate, who was added to the injury report with a back injury. Monty Hooker did not practice with a concussion. And David Martin Robinson also did not practice yesterday. Two teams looking for their first win on the season as the Titans host the Texans on Sunday at Nissan Stadium in the AFC South battle. Lee Company Countdown to Kickoff gets you started right here on 104.5 The Zone at 9 o'clock, followed by Titans radio coverage at 11, and then kickoff is at noon. Coming up tomorrow, George McIntyre gets his first start at quarterback for the Vols this season, who travel to Fayetteville, Arkansas tomorrow, where they've not won since 2001. Kickoff for that one is at 3:15. You can, of course, hear Vol Network's coverage right here on The Zone. And Vanderbilt hosts number 9 Ole Miss at First Bank Stadium in Nashville, 2:30 on ESPN. 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
4: Away we go into hour number 4. Hour number 20 of another good week here on the show. Ramon Foster, Will Bowling, Justin Hawkins, our producer, as Tate Matthews joins us to preview the high school football Friday night slate. Tate, what's up? How are you?
7: What's up, Tate?
8: Good morning, fellas. Y'all doing all right?
7: We're doing good.
4: We're good. Ready to watch some more football, ready for some more good games tonight, and ready to hear more about the good folks at JM Street Menswear and Street Tuxedo, who bring you to us every Friday morning, Tate.
8: That's right, and the weather's changing, right? 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Nashville, Murfreesboro, Hendersonville, and Franklin. And like we said, they can fit anywhere from Will Bowling to Ramon Foster. So I think that's got everybody covered.
4: I love it.
7: I'll be there today. Got to get fit.
4: There you go. Nice.
8: Let's go, buddy. What color are you going with there, Ramon?
7: I'm going to go classic black. I've never actually done a tuxedo. Just never have. Wow. You know, just a classic black tuxedo. Even from like my prom or big events, like, well, you know, when us early 2000 babies, we did the straight all white. You know what I'm saying? So I did
8: that's what I was figuring.
7: That's what I did. But I'm going to do a classic tuxedo. Ducks this time. We got an award. We got to go to New York. Yeah. So we're all getting
0: I'm going to probably be there actually in the next week as well.
7: Exactly.
0: So I'm with you.
8: Let's go.
0: I love
8: Outstanding.
0: It. I love it.
8: As you all know, fall break is here.
0: Yeah.
8: And fall break's great for a lot of things.
0: Uh-huh.
8: But high school football, it's not great for it. It really messes the schedule up. The couple of weeks that are fall break. But go ahead.
0: Starting with the first matchup here in week 8, and to your point, we don't have as many games to choose from this week. And over on Granny White Pike, Brentwood Academy is going to host Briarcrest in a matchup of two teams at the top of the D2 AAA West region. Briarcrest still 7-0, Tate, as they come to Brentwood tonight in week 8.
8: Yes, so I would say this is the top game tonight. A lot of games were played last night. A lot of people are off this week, but this is a big game. It's kind of funny, man, because the way D2 AAA works with the East and the West, it's kind of weird how, you know, you would think something would be a region game and it's not. But this is a region game. They're both 2-0 in the region. Briarcrest is 7-0, and Brentwood Academy is 5-2. Lipscomb Academy is in D2 AAA West, and they are unbeaten in the region, too. So in the next few weeks, all three of these guys will play each other, and it will kind of make its way out. But Briarcrest, this is one of the best years they've had in a long, long time. They're putting up a lot of points offensively. I don't think they've played. I don't think. I know. They haven't played near the schedule as far as toughness goes, as Brentwood Academy has. But they're unbeaten. They're putting up over 43 points per game. They're really big on the offensive line, and they're balanced. Their best win is probably over Southwind. Not probably. It is over Southwind this year out of Memphis. Brentwood Academy, as we know, has two losses. One of them was the first game of the season against Baylor, and then also to the team that was out of Pennsylvania. But they're, you know, I think they're probably as balanced as anybody on offense. They're putting up over 38 points per game. Cruz Jenkins, their quarterback's playing really well. Only 2 interceptions with 18 touchdowns. And then, you know, they've got weapons everywhere with Keyshawn Bowman and Lex Baskin. But I still think when it comes down to it, the closer we get to December, you're going to see more and more of Larry Sanders in that running game.
7: Say, no matter the record, man, rivalry always matter. And this CPA and Innsworth game, CPA 0-7, Innsworth 3-4. I think it's Innsworth homecoming. I know it's Innsworth homecoming as well this tonight, man. How do you see this matchup going between two prideful programs?
8: Yeah, I think that there's two games that are a little bit scary in D2 AAA, and that's tonight. That's the one you just mentioned, Christ Presbyterian Academy at Innsworth, and then also NBA going to Father Ryan. But you know, CPA is 0-4 on the year, right? Which that's never happened. I don't think they want to end the season 0-10. And so they've got three games left. And this is one that I would think they probably feel like they've got a chance to win. So I think that's pretty scary. They are getting better, even though the record doesn't show it. And then Innsworth's kind of been banged up. Their tailback's been banged up. I do think Gibson is back tonight. But I don't know if he's 100%. They've lost 3 in a row. Now those 3 are to Lipscomb Academy, Brentwood Academy, and Catholic. So Innsworth on the roster size, the number wise, they're one of the smaller ones in D2 AAA. So you played a lot of games. You played a lot of physical games, starting with those 3 right there. And you've been banged up. So CPA, obviously, they can, Coach Martin can tell his guys that everybody that they've already seen, they're not going to see anybody better than that. So they've got some players on offense that can score some points. So I don't know, man. I think if I'm Innsworth, this game's a little worrisome for me because obviously we all go to the playoffs, but CPA knows they're probably not going to go very deep. They don't want to go 0-10. We got to pick one of these next 3 off. I would be scared that you're going to see everything out of the Lions tonight. So I don't know. We'll see. I think this will be a much better game than what the records show.
7: I guess the same conversation is to be had about NBA at Father Ryan as well. Would you not?
8: Yeah, Father Ryan's better this year than they've been. And, you know, I don't know that there's a game older. There's definitely not a game older than Father Ryan and Montgomeryville Academy in the D2 division in the mid-state. So, you know, they've got some nice wins this year. They're playing better, 3-4 on the year, and with wins over MUS and JP2. So Their offense is a little bit better. Their losses are to really good teams. So they've got four losses, but all of them are to really good teams: Briarcrest, McCauley, Lipscomb Academy, and then Riverdale. So, Father Ryan doesn't have a whole lot of wins over NBA in the last 25, 30 years. This is one that they're at home. I think they would like to try to pick them off. And then Montgomeryville Academy having a great year this year so far, 6-1, with their one loss being to Baylor. So no shame in that. But that CPA and NBA game last week was really tough. They had to really fight and to hang on and get that 14-10 win. So, yeah, I think both NBA and Ensworth need to be nervous tonight.
0: Tate, on the way out, going a little bit off of what we normally do, but it's kind of cool, and I know it is for you too, seeing so many Middle Tennessee native starting quarterbacks, not just in the SEC, but around college football right now. I know Hank Brown's a little banged up for Iowa, but he's a quarterback of a really good team from Lipscomb Academy. Jared Curtis at Vanderbilt, Marcel Reed at A&M, mm-hmm. Kenny Minchie at Kentucky, and now George McIntyre at Tennessee. I know you watched a lot of GMAC when he was here locally at Brentwood Academy. What do you think about him getting his opportunity in Knoxville? And he really kind of made the most of his opportunity when a lot of guys may have been thinking about where they were going to transfer last week against Auburn.
8: I think that's awesome, man. I saw his father after the Texas game, which, you know, I know you know Matt, and a lot of people know Matt in the Mid-State, but grew up a coach's son, so he's got a great, you know, he's got a great perspective on it, and he gets it. But, you know, and then I said, hey, man, congratulations to your son. He said, yeah, he didn't play as much as he wanted to, but, you know, he was excited, has a great attitude about it. And people were asking him, is he going to leave or whatever? He's like, what are you talking about, man?
0: Right.
8: We're four games into the season, right? And so that just goes to show kind of what the family is and what the kids like. But he made the most of his opportunities. And, man, George, everybody in the country wanted George.
0: Yeah,
8: right?
0: So that's right.
8: A couple of people can be wrong, but they're not all wrong. Right. So, anyways, I think he's a little bit different than Faison, but also he does some things that are better. He's and quit talking about how skinny he is and small he is. He's not. He's gained like 30 pounds since he's been there. He's just real tall, lanky. He's not as athletic. George could have played power four basketball.
0: Yeah.
8: He's an athlete. He's just different than Faison, right? So I'm excited for him. I think you're going to end up seeing both of them before the years are out. But he's definitely put into work. So I think he's going to go out and play really well. He's got a good command of the offense, it seems like. What do you think, Ramon? I don't think if he doesn't come in last week, we win.
0: I agree.
7: Yeah, no doubt about it.
0: I totally agree. I love having a Tennessee native quarterback and a Tennessee native running back, Tate. It's been a while since that happened in Knoxville.
8: It has. And, man, let me tell you something. There's never been a Carnes Beaver starting at tailback in the SEC. So
0: that's true.
8: Deshaun's a really, really, really cool story. But
0: that is true.
8: Yeah, man, I'm excited for him. And you know, there's another one. It's not SEC Big Ten, but remember Baylor Hayes from Brentwood High School? He's lighting it up at Tulsa. He's been banged up, but he's back. He's another one that's doing really, really well. That's a Mid-State quarterback.
0: Tulsa, who beat Big 12 contender Oklahoma State with Baylor Hayes as quarterback. So how about that?
8: You think that went over well?
0: Not at all. Not one bit. But that's a good shout out by you. Absolutely. Good stuff. Tate, appreciate you as always. We will do it again in week 9 next Friday.
8: Okay, fellas. Y'all have a great weekend. Survive the rain tomorrow, and we'll see you next Friday. Have a great call Sunday, Ramon.
7: Thank you, Tate, man, and go Vols.
0: That's right.
8: All right, baby, go Vols.
0: All right. Thank you, Tate. There's Tate Matthews with us this morning previewing the high school football slate. Ron Slay is in the building and ready to do what Ron Slay does. Bring it. Coming up next.

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0: a football Friday that feels like fall. Aren't we blessed? Ramon Foster, Will Bowling, Ron Slay is in the building. What's up?
1: Man, what's happening? What's happening? What's happening?
0: How we doing?
1: Man, I'm rocking and rolling, man. You know what I mean? You know what's up to my people? My boy JP's back out with the Neville. Coming through, that's what I'm talking about.
0: Yeah. They're going to move.
1: Hey, man, I went in there to get a little paper towel. Pizza came around the corner with a little noise. Hey, man, I was like, hey, boy, you was crazy. That's my boy right there, man.
2: Look, you going to do it. I got to lean into it.
1: Yeah.
2: I
1: mean,
0: that's the only way.
1: Just all have a good time.
2: That's the only way. You ain't going to let it alone. I'm going to let it alone.
3: It can't be too serious.
1: No, it can never be too serious, man. It can't.
0: It's a good way to live, isn't it? Especially when you talk about sports for a living.
1: Absolutely.
3: Sports is supposed to be the escape, man. I'm laughing at you, though, Savage, because in the chat, we have a resident. I don't even know. Is he a troll, Matt?
1: When you look
0: at the dictionary for troll, there's a picture of Matt in Springfield right there.
3: But he's got every scenario and answer put up. I was just looking at Seven said, what up to him? I was like, okay, all right.
1: Yeah.
3: He got a different temperature in the evening with y'all, too.
1: He do. But
3: he
1: see,
3: do.
1: We give.
0: As he hates me. No. I'm serious. He's gaslighting people into thinking I misled the fan base this offseason when I did not knew any such thing. Like, I know. You can hate me all you want, brother. I don't care. He keeps listening every day. A hate listen counts just as much as a love listen. It doesn't bother me one bit.
1: I know it was close.
0: I talk about sports for a living. I don't take myself that seriously. Hey, I probably come across like I do sometimes.
1: Let him have a ball in there.
0: Do whatever you want. But I'll tell you why he's different in the afternoon, because I'm not on the afternoon show. And that's okay. I don't care.
3: You know what they say? We got to start living this. If you ain't got haters, then you ain't popping.
1: Hey, man, come on with
3: like,
1: it, man.
3: You occupy somebody's mind, their space. You know what I'm saying? Is that? It pays you nothing.
1: Yeah, nothing at all,
0: it
1: man.
0: Pays oh, no, nothing. It doesn't pay me nothing. Zone pays me. Go through the rest of the list. I'm getting paid to do it, to be hated sometimes. But, no, yeah, I'm not doing this for free.
3: I'm tripping on Matt being all cordial, though, right now.
1: Yeah, like, man. It'd be cool like that in the chat, you know what I mean? So you gotta have different opportunities and times you really get in the chat. So I learned, man, like during our show, I really don't engage, you know what I mean? Because, man, you can get distracted.
3: You can.
1: You know what I mean? Like, and
3: you gotta turn that bad boy down.
1: Yeah, you want to respond, you know what I mean? And it can end up being a conversation. I mean, then you kind of lose where you are in your space, in your job. Yeah, what you're really supposed to be doing. So that's why, you know what I mean, for other shows, like, I really interact more so now. Yeah,
3: you be going ham.
1: Oh, y'all have a great time.
3: That's what I do to y'all.
1: Yeah, that's exactly.
3: I do it to y'all.
1: That's where I picked it up from. I was like, you know what, Savage, okay, I see what we're doing.
0: I'll loiter in there every now and then, too.
1: I'm talking about other shows, Willie. You just got to get in there and just go, wow.
0: I watch y'all
1: I see you a couple times enough.
3: That's where you get your points off.
1: There you go.
0: That's right.
3: It's like, where you at?
1: Where you at?
0: You take your nap at the beginning of our show. I take my nap at the beginning of yours, and I pop in there.
1: I become
3: a troll in the evening, boy. Like, what? That's so dumb. I can't say what I want to say on air.
0: No, there's one person you're trolling by the name of Zeph. That's who you're trolling.
3: He's still in it too.
1: He's still in it.
0: I hate that I'm taking shrapnel from the Braves losing.
1: I know it's his fault. Dude, I ordered a jersey. Just for the simple fact to take a video and send it to Zell. It showed up last night and I made a video. Like, dude, this is how far I want to go. Like, I don't want to stop.
0: Like, I know you don't. I've gotten to know you very well. There's one thing I know about Ron Slay. He's not going to stop talking smack.
1: My life revolves around this, dog. Sports and entertainment. I'm with it at all times of the day. It's cool. It is cool. So I've just been giving myself hell, boy. I'm living down.
0: I'll be listening, and then you're by association giving me hell.
1: Yeah, it's an accident. You really there, Will. You ain't even in the car with him. You're just trailing them. You know what I mean? Your own car, but it's just so much firepower.
3: It's just like when somebody washed their car and the car in front of you hit the doggone windshield.
0: That's exactly what's happening. Now I gotta go to the car wash.
1: I'm waving. I'm like,
0: I gotta go back to White Ridge Car Wash.
1: Yeah.
0: I know.
1: It's on me. Yeah.
4: I'm after him. I'm not,
0: but check, talking about the way you get people in traffic. I got mad at somebody yesterday in traffic. I let them in, and if I let you in and I don't get a wave back, then I'm going to give you one of the, I'm like, I'm not calling you number one or anything, but I'm going to give you the shrug of like, oh, like I instantly regret my decision. If I let you into traffic, you don't wave back at me. I'm judging you as a human being.
3: You should, man. We've been talking about the waivers.
0: Makes me angrier than it should.
1: Waivers are real.
3: We the South.
0: Yeah, like, exactly.
3: I thought we were cordial and nice and welcoming, man. I don't know if we've had this many new people coming in.
0: Yes.
3: But like, hey, how's it going?
1: Yeah.
0: Well, I mean, there's so many Uber drivers who aren't from here that don't know how to get around.
1: Nothing wrong.
0: So they're not waving because they're so locked in on where Becky and Stacy are to get to their brunch at 9 o'clock and how to like navigate all the traffic themselves that they don't understand.
1: Yeah.
0: And there are a lot of good Uber drivers out there. Like, I'm not trying to
1: start
0: another fight with them, but with anybody. But I don't know.
3: Whatever. I know. Or like how we had a caller call in and say, "What did you think about that? Did you hear that caller?"
1: Who?
3: I'm going to just bring in some football talk real quick.
1: Yo, bring it in.
3: Believe me, trying to do
1: it. I like what you're doing.
0: Wow, you're doing my job.
1: Yeah, I was going to go off on another little tangent.
3: You are? You I want this. I'll get this.
0: And then we'll do your tangent.
3: Yeah.
0: I'll just sit here and listen.
3: We had a caller call in challenging Cam's. Hey, I like my job. Some people just don't like their job. Like, from his perspective, like, it's the ultimate goal, getting to that point. Mm-hmm. But it's also from a listener's, from a fan's, from a buyer's perspective. Yo. Don't criticize my job because you playing bad. Yeah. How you look at that, Savage?
1: Yeah, it's two worlds. You got to understand, man, in that position, this is what comes with it. I thought he said it at the beginning of it. You know what I mean? Like, this is what comes with the job. Like, if you ain't got tough skin, you can't be in this. And you know what I'm saying? You say you can't get up and answer the media. Like, that's all a part of it. But then when you go, you start saying, you know what I mean? Like, this job, you can't even do this job and all of that stuff. Like, it's like, damn, but I'm trying to support you. You know what I mean? So it's a line right there. You know what I mean? That's what came with it. Like, he led with it. That's why I don't understand why he kind of went that way. Sometimes you can go too long when talking.
0: Mm.
1: I think that was one of the situations. Like, he made his point, should have left it alone. You didn't need to give no examples. You know what I mean? Because those examples going to hit home for the people that is getting the 300 level seats. You know what I mean? Like, damn, dog. Like, I just sat up here in the rain and everything to watch you, homie. Watch you know what I mean? This how you going to. Okay, well, you know what? I ain't coming no more then. You know what I mean? I go support somebody else. And at the end of the day, he can be like, cool, that don't pay me or break me or make me or anything. But that ain't how you want to be. You know what I mean? I think he's a real personable person. You know what I mean? Got a good heart. So that ain't – he young, man.
3: He young.
1: And I don't know if he's had this –
3: they're going to say you're making excuses for
1: him. Yeah, they will. And I don't care. But – because I know I said some dumb stuff when I was young. But
0: I did too. I still am.
1: I know.
0: Hey, but I do it every day.
1: This is the thing, though.
0: Like, yesterday, I'll probably do it Monday.
3: Boy, silly.
1: Hey, man, but he won't. When you like that, man, I don't remember if he had that much in front of the camera time, even on that Heisman run at Miami. Because I don't remember them getting the spotlight like that. Until towards the end.
0: Well, you know, I mean, where Washington kind of State squandered away.
3: Well, what got it?
0: My boy, so bad. They don't.
3: What did it?
0: Am I wrong?
3: What did it was the number one overall pick.
0: Mm-hmm.
3: That's what brought it up.
1: Okay.
3: In my opinion, because Miami didn't have the greatest season of year. They took a bad loss somewhere.
1: Yep.
3: And it just kind of.
1: Yeah, then that Syracuse loss. Crushed it.
3: Mm-hmm. They crushed it. So the big eyes that he had was the perspective of being the number one overall pick.
1: Yeah. Yep.
3: This is bigger.
1: And, you know, he wasn't as talkative either. Because it was kind of running right there in the shadow of Shador.
0: Mm-hmm.
1: You feel what I'm saying? Because they coupled them together. And sure, a lot of his stuff was his shadow cast. You know what I mean? Like, hey, who you want to talk to, Shador or Cam? It's Shador every time. You know what I mean?
0: So
1: it's true. I mean, he kind of played the back. And now he's standing alone. And it's a little different. You know, things, like you said, that number one overall, you get highlighted a little bit more. Things get taken and you're going to run with it like you're supposed to because it's a certain way you're supposed to act. It's just what it is.
0: Yeah.
1: So, well, expected anyway. So, yeah.
0: Sure. You always come in with a point to make after listening to the show today and during the week. What you got for us today?
1: Let me think, man. Let me think. Well, I do think, man, this Houston, as we've gotten closer, this is the first time all year that I feel like, you know what? he might be able to do something this week. You know what I'm saying? I ain't felt like this all year outside of the Jets game, going leading up to that one. After that, I'll just be like, you know what? Let me wait till halftime, and then Parcellaire going to get in as soon as they give him 20 points or 10 points or 12 points. You know what I mean? Then I'll get active. But this one right here, for some reason, I don't know if it's Tampa Bay that got me jaded watching them, what they did last night to Dallas, in Dallas. But it's like, is Houston, are they that messed up? Because I went on the Houston station. I heard y'all talk to DJ, yeah, and it's like they just as worried about them as the Titans who are building what they supposed to be.
3: Yeah, they are.
1: Y'all established already. Like, y'all were the bell of the ball in the AFC South. You know what I'm saying? Now Jacksonville emerging and, you know what I mean, Indy trying to find their footing. And it's like, Houston, what are y'all doing? Are y'all just going to go through the season like this? So if the Titans are building and taking those steps each week, Like we're saying, you start to see progress. Can they go on and get over the hump? If there's any place to get over the hump, it's a wounded animal right there in front of you.
3: Right.
1: This would be the one. Regardless of what they got, what artillery they got, man, what you going to do? Are you going to come into battle? So, I don't know if you could point to any other team in the league and be like, you know what, outside of an Arizona or something like Miami or something like that and say, man, give me them right there. They look like, especially, it's a divisional rival.
3: Right.
1: You know what I'm saying? Like, you got, and it's at home. The weather, to me, is in your favor. You know what I mean? Because if it's messy, like, all right, cool. Let's pound.
0: Make it messy.
1: Yeah, ground and pound. Messier. That's right. What it is. So, you take all the finesse out of it. Like, how good can Nico be if it's raining and wind is blowing?
0: Right.
1: You know what I mean? You trusting to put the ball in there on that? Ah. You know what I mean? Right. This would be the opportunity.
3: And they can't run the ball well.
1: Yeah, like, you know what I mean?
3: Season so far.
1: This is the first, I would say, 15% of optimism that I had.
3: Okay.
1: And that's on a scale of 100.
3: Riddle me this with this team, from your perspective. Do you still feel like in the NFL, technically, they've lost almost one score games since the Jets game, right? It's, mm-hmm. it's been somewhat. The Baltimore game really wasn't. The scoring really what the outcome was towards the end.
1: Mm-hmm.
3: Do you still believe that this team is any given Sunday?
1: Any given Sunday to
3: for this team to win?
1: Nah, but this is the one. This is the only any given Sunday that I got.
3: Gotcha.
1: You know what I mean? At the beginning of the season, if you asked me, I wasn't counting this as no. This is over and done with.
3: Yeah.
1: You know what I'm saying? So I didn't expect that. This is the one walking into this matchup. I feel more, and this sounds stupid, but I feel more confident about them playing Houston than I do about them playing Cleveland right now.
3: That makes sense.
1: You know what I'm saying? Like,
3: I get what
1: I expected. If they walked into that thing 0-6, man, they going to get the Cleveland game.
3: Yeah,
1: I feel like you got to get this one before you can get there. You know what I mean? To be honest. So, and then you got the Colts next. You know what I'm saying? So, it's the one, man, that you got to go battle for. So, any given Sunday, yes, this week. You know what I'm saying? And it always depends how it lines up, what injuries do during the week. What takes place? Like, you got a lot of things in your favor, man. You got a misunderstanding of a communication. That's what they put out. You know what I mean? With D'Amico going to take back over the helm and saying, let me do this. You know what I'm saying? That's I understand you got it, but let me hold on, slide over a little bit. Let me get the wheel. You know
3: sure.
1: what I'm saying? So, yeah, that's a good one. That's a good one, Savage.
3: Because that's what the league is supposed to be. Right?
1: It is.
0: It's supposed to be like what happened with Tampa last night, where
3: yeah.
0: this league is built to have close games.
3: Yeah.
0: And for everyone to have a chance on any given Sunday. And are the Titans want to be a part of that, or do they want to play a different game?
1: So I answered, okay.
3: And I wouldn't, like, it's just a thought because yeah. bad teams beat good teams.
1: Yes. Yes.
0: Especially at home.
3: Yeah. It's the weirdest thing. Like, that's the reason, like, betting is what it is,
0: and
3: right?
0: It turned out that yep. the Texans are just another bad team.
1: The majority of the time for me watching, it's always somebody that can flip it, though. Like, who's that game changer for them? You know what I'm saying?
0: For Houston?
1: No, for
0: the Titans.
1: For them to get to any sure. given Sunday. You mm-hmm. know what I'm saying? Mm-hmm. Like, I thought coming into the season it was going to be the dual threat of Tony Pollard and Tajay Spears, but we've yet to see them on the field at the same time with packages and right. screens and splitting them out, getting a linebacker matched up with him. You know he can't handle Tajay out there in the open field. So that's one. Then you if Big Jeff, like we just saw it, man, if Big Jeff is double teamed, like who is the game flipper? Who's flipping the game for you?
0: Kind of sounded like Justin there. Who? You know, who? It's the game flipper.
4: You did kind of
2: leave the cooing to me, please.
1: There you go. Hey, my boy,
3: hey, LP's. You're almost like old boy on Seinfeld. Just pop in and out. Well,
1: that's all you got to do. That's all you got to do.
0: What will the game changer be?
1: Yeah. But that's so who is it? Like, do you put, I don't want to put that on Cam to be that. Yes, in a sense, it's warranted, though, because at some point, when it comes down to it, you ask, Who's got the mojo?
0: Yeah.
1: It's supposed to be him. CJ Stroud can do it for them.
0: And he is. He's playing really well.
1: Okay.
3: Which
1: okay, so that
3: edge rush is
1: the
3: answer.
0: I think the challenge this week is that not only do you have Will Anderson Jr. and Danielle Hunter to deal with, but this is the best corner that Carnell Tate would have been matched up with this entire season.
1: Yeah.
0: Because right now I think to answer your question of who that guy is to make them an interesting offense. Week in and week out, who can go make plays? I think it's Carnell Tate.
1: Yeah.
0: But I think Carnell Tate is proving that's the focal point. Like, that's your skill guy you've got to get the ball to 10, 12, 15 times a game.
1: Yeah.
0: But what does that look like when Derek Stingley Jr. is following him?
1: Right.
0: And when Will Anderson Jr. and Danielle Hunter are forcing Cam out of the pocket and
1: naming a lot of different game changers on that other side.
0: That's what I'm saying. So what do the Titans have on a rainy, windy game again for the third straight week against a number one corner that may have the ability to take Carnell Tate out of the equation? If he plays, too, by the way, because he was limited yesterday with a back injury.
1: I'm going to keep saying this, too, man. If you look at it on the other side, who's my Danico Autry?
3: On this team?
1: Yeah.
0: It's supposed to be John Franklin Myers.
1: It is.
0: Who leads the league in run stop percentage.
1: Yeah, okay.
0: Like, but need more in the pass rush.
1: Come on.
0: Yeah.
3: Come on.
0: Need a lot more in the pass rush.
1: Like Danico, man, he destroyed the Colts game.
3: Yeah.
1: You know what I mean?
0: Yeah, like it's his old team.
1: He said, yeah, we got him. And it was, by God, we got him. Like, he wasn't so no ifs, ands, or buts about it. You wasn't just double teaming Jeff and wondering who was going to be
3: like, it was just cool.
1: No.
3: That's why I said, like, for me, it was disrespectful to the D line and the secondary this week from Saleh. He called them both out. Who else going to eat besides Jeff?
0: Mm-hmm.
3: Is that wrong? I know. He pretty much said to all of us, and when he gave his dissertation on what his defense is capable of, I know this works.
1: Mm-hmm.
3: I know this. We're going to get it. And Savage, this is why I always say, like, I'm very pro player, but I'm also going to challenge them. Y'all got to pick this up.
1: Yeah, I have to.
3: Like, how important is it for the coaches time and time again to fuss and cuss and yell at you at practice before you pick it up?
1: Yeah. Mm-hmm. I get it.
0: 615-737-1045. Ron Slay with us. SEC Basketball Media Days are next.
1: Going down, baby.
0: Let's talk a little SEC hoops on the way out.
1: As Savage, can we? 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
0: What's going on? 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
6: You wanna party, yeah. Hey, it's Friday, let's party.
7: It is a Friday on Ramon and Will.
6: It's Friday.
7: As we wrap up the show, enjoy the football this weekend. Nothing for that? Enjoy the football this weekend.
8: Oh, yeah, yeah.
7: We got football this weekend. Yeah. A lot of football, a lot of rain. Okay. That's fine. I'll be my own studio.
8: It's the perfect setup, though. Like, back porch will be initiated this weekend, okay? Buddy, so I was planning on going to a pumpkin patch this weekend. Yeah. And then my guy Brett Kern hit me, was just like, it's supposed to also be raining. I checked, and yeah, there's a monsoon coming.
7: We got plenty of time for pumpkin patches.
8: But listen, we on the road, Will.
7: The best holiday of the year, Thanksgiving, is still a month and a half away.
8: Oh, my poor wife going to have to cook on her birthday. I just shouldn't have laughed.
7: You switched. So quickly from my poor wife to a big old smile on your face.
9: I'm laughing, big key.
7: Slay, as we move forward into a little bit of hoops. I was watching a little bit of Belmont and Duke last night at Cameron Indoor.
9: Yeah.
7: Tennessee's Xavier is next week.
9: Yep.
7: We're there.
9: It's going down, man.
7: SEC Media Days are next week. What are you most interested to hear from Rick Barnes and the Vols next week?
9: Man, I tell you what, man. The narrative of having to teach defense or like make these guys play defense, I think is overblown with any Rick Barnes team. I think that's a non-negotiable, and I think he's going to let that be known without question. Yes, the offensive firepower is there, but I think the camaraderie that these guys have formed in the offseason, I think is what's going to kind of catapult them. And they got to think they're doing a lot of this without Lumblay, who's not been healthy so far. Troy Henderson, who got a little banged up. And then the key, Jalen Washington, coming from Vanderbilt. If they can get him and make sure that he is all the way eligible to go, man, like that right there, that's the push. That's the push that you're going to need. That's going to get you all the way right. So it's going to be fun. I think the SEC loaded. You know what I mean? I do think, man, this year is going to be 15 teams. You know what I mean? With them expanding the field, you know, I think they break their record of 14, get 15 teams in there.
7: Wow.
9: Yeah, in the NCAA tournament.
7: So who's the odd man out?
9: William Wade and LSU, who's playing out here with five players. They did beat McNeese last night.
7: By three, right?
9: But, yeah.
8: That's like a family.
9: They said they only played like five players because he ain't had nobody else to play.
8: Yeah.
9: So
8: what happens?
9: I guess he just go out there with six guys.
7: My five is on the floor. Great move.
9: Go with him. Yeah. That's what he's going to have to do, dog. So he wanted to play this game.
7: Will, my five is on the floor, Wade.
9: Yeah, I don't know what he's going to do. But it's some good talent, man.
7: I know Rick Barnes said this week depth at the forward position is a concern if Jalen Washington doesn't get cleared. I know part of that is him motivating his guys.
9: Yeah.
7: He's also not wrong.
9: He ain't going to lie to you. He can tell you exactly what it is.
7: If there's one thing Rick Barnes is going to do, it's tell you the truth.
9: Yeah, but you look around the league, man, you got to have some bulk down there. And Jalen Washington offers the bulk. The guys that he

0: has right there that it would other would otherwise be playing are 6'10", 6'9", 6'11", mm-hmm. but pogo sticks. You know what I mean? And they, yeah. and they frame. You look at Vandy. Vandy got big BK, and Banga Doc.
1: Doc, yep.
0: Yeah, I think you got
1: Colorado transfer.
0: Yeah, yeah, yeah. So they got BK with the beef down there, and Doc can step out, stretch the floor. You going up to Kentucky, the same thing. Malachi Moreno, you look at Missouri, they got 7'4", 7'1", 6'11". Like, the list goes Arkansas, the list goes on and on. So you got to have some beef down there. And then we didn't even need to mention Florida. Mm. You know what I mean? With them swamp stars they got running around down there. It's going to be interesting to watch, but it's a talented group, man. I think I ended up picking one player off Tennessee's to make the All-SEC team. That was Juke Harris. I think Terrence Hill will be flirting with it, but Jalen Harrison, that's going to be the dude. You know what I mean? If anybody can make a splash,
2: yeah,
0: like Jalen Harrison, man, and people forget he's just a sophomore. He was a true freshman last year playing in Notre Dame. They had a guy go down, so they moved him to point. He played point forward for him, so he can do everything. He tinkered with his shot. Rick Barnes did. Get a shot being able to fall, so he can absolutely do everything on the floor on both ends.
2: He changed his whole shot.
0: Yeah,
2: I thought I heard you say that.
0: Yeah, so it's gonna be nice. Good to watch him, you know what I mean, excel up under Coach Barnes. So it's gonna be fun, dog. Can't wait.
1: I can hear it in your voice.
0: I'm telling you, I can't wait.
2: That's us a lot waiting on you too now, too.
0: Yeah. Guess
2: she sent wow. After us dogging her birthday on being on Thanksgiving.
0: Guess what, though?
1: It's crazy.
0: This is the love we give.
2: That's what they give for taking our hands.
0: Yeah, that's, there you go. Take that.
2: Take that with you.
0: Yeah. While you're in the kitchen.
1: That sounds crazy out of context.
2: No, that's how we talk to family.
0: You know, you got to, man.
2: That's how we talk to family.
1: We love her. I definitely love her.
0: All day long.
2: That's definitely my boo thing, okay?
1: I love you, too.
2: I love you back, Peyton. Everybody love everybody. What Chris
1: is that? Right.
0: Man,
1: we're a radio family.
0: Sleep. Man, she flew in last night. The plane had to turn around, man. Before they took off. But coming from L.A. So,
2: oh, that's tough.
0: Yeah, so she ain't getting about 3. In the morning.
2: Oh, yeah. I would hate that because you're anticipating them showing up,
0: mm-hmm.
2: but at the same time, they wake you up and they walk in the room, too.
0: Oh, yeah. Don't leave me on. I'll get my gummies in me. I'm gone. Don't worry about me.
1: He is Ron Slay, 3-6 on 3HL, out at Austin P today, up in Clarksville.
0: Yeah, Coach Ferris, we on the way, baby.
1: Tell Coach Ferris we said hello. We love that guy so much.
2: Same guy.
0: Yeah.
2: On the radio.
1: You're going to
0: I can't wait.
1: Y'all,
0: so cold.
1: Y'all have the same energy.
0: I can't wait.
1: You are
0: so
1: going
0: cold.
1: To be.
0: I've been waiting, man.
1: So, yeah, you'll love it.
0: Meet him. Yeah.
1: Good stuff.
2: Campus, you been up there in a minute?
0: No, I've been in the second
1: campus really cool.
0: for years.
2: Nice.
1: It's impressive.
2: It's nice.
1: It's impressive.
2: Especially around the stadiums and stuff. No doubt.
1: Good stuff. Appreciate you.
0: No doubt, man.
2: What you got for us, Savage? You got something for us?
0: I ain't got a thing, man. What time it is. Everybody love everybody. Everybody buy somebody a drink or something.
2: Yeah, man. Call your people. Check on your folks, man. Especially this weekend. Hey, do not be driving in any high water, goofballs.
0: No.
2: Like, it's flooding for a reason. It's probably going to do it this weekend. But buy somebody a random drink. Have a random conversation with somebody. We ain't got to hate everything. Just love a little bit, man. But you know what I say? We more alike than we are different, no matter what they say. And we know who they are. But...
0: Yelly, everybody love everybody. Peace!

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2: 10:01, good morning from the Circus Sports at the Mint Kentucky Down Studio. I'm Lucas Panzeca. The Tampa Bay Bucks shocked the Cowboys to pick up their first win of the season on the road, 24-16. Backup quarterback Jalen Daniels was 19 of 25 for 189 and a touchdown. Bucky Irving rushed for 165, had two total TDs. The Nashville Predators grabbed their second win of the season at Montreal, 5-2 last night. Adam Edstrom with two empty net goals. The Preds are at the Ottawa Senators tomorrow. Puck drop is at 6. For the Titans, Amani Hooker did not practice Thursday while in concussion protocol. Robert Saleh will meet with the media scheduled to have his press conference coming up at 10:45 as the 0-4 Titans host the 0-4 Texans at Nissan Stadium Sunday. The league company countdown to kickoff will get you started at 9 a.m. Titans radio coverage begins at 11. Kickoff is at noon. Number 15, Tennessee, is on the road at Arkansas tomorrow afternoon, where the Vols have not won since 2001. George McIntyre will get his first career start at quarterback. Kickoff is at 3:15. You can hear the Vol Network coverage right here on The Zone. Vanderbilt will return to West End to host number 9, Ole Miss. Jared Curtis reportedly is set to return to the starting lineup for Vanderbilt. Kickoff is at 2:30. Nashville Soccer Club is back after the international break, visiting Austin FC tomorrow night at 7:30. 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
2: Good morning. Welcome in. Happy Friday on 104.5 The Zone. Good to have you with us. Much to discuss on another loaded football weekend. Somebody's O has got to go. I heard that for the first time, Robert, maybe a couple weeks ago. And now I can't stop saying it. When either a team that hasn't won or hasn't lost, when teams that have not won or have not lost play each other.
3: Do you know who to credit it with?
2: The first person I heard say it was my partner on Friday Night Rivals, Bruno Reagan, former Vandy offensive lineman. He said it a few weeks ago when we had a matchup of unbeatens, and I thought, I like that. And now I feel like I'm hearing it everywhere. So I don't know. Is that a thing? Is that a thing you've heard before?
3: Actually, it was in the off-season press conferences for the Chargers when Jim Harbaugh was introducing Mike McDaniel. He was like, the O has got to go. Come on up here, Mike. Comes up there and hits his vape and his nice Jordans.
2: Wait, but what was the context he was saying it in?
3: No, he didn't say it, Goober. I'm making fun of the Chargers offense.
2: Damn. You got me.
3: You didn't really buy that.
2: Usually that is a phrase that's used when teams that have not lost face each other. In this case, it's for two teams that have not won. The 0-4 Titans, the 0-4 Texans. We will have all day to discuss that. Greg Cosell will join us coming up next. Brett Kern will join us in hour two. It was good to see him last night at FRA, although his Panthers did lose to Antioch in a thriller, 31-28. Fun to do that game on my TV 30. And the Tampa Bay Bucks have a win. They are no longer one of the teams that are still seeking that first victory. Vibes are not good in Dallas. 24-16 last night. Jalen Daniels, the backup quarterback, he did some fun things in this game. He's got a bit of a howitzer on his arm. He will cut it loose. He was efficient. He took care of the football. He can run. Anybody that watched him at Kansas could tell you that. But the Cowboys, man, just making critical mistakes one after the other. The death pick at the end of the game, no fault of Dak Prescott's, off the face mask of Jake Ferguson, his tight end, intercepted by Alex Anzalone, and the Cowboys are 2-3. The Cowboys should not be 2-3, but here they are, and Dak Prescott's getting chirped by, I guess, security at AT&T Stadium. That was embarrassing for that guy. All right, let's be honest. People hate the Cowboys, and I feel like Dak is getting a lot of hate for kind of calling the guy out, and what did he do? He kind of, people are calling Dak a snitch, saying that he kind of called attention to the guy. To be honest, I saw some
3: tattle on him? Did he do something? I mean, the whole video, he just kind of looks at him. He doesn't even bark back at him or...
2: And I thought it was pretty lame that the guy kind of yells that as Dak has his back turned, and then Dak turns around looking at who said that and doesn't say anything. Then as soon as Dak turns back around, that's weak, man. That is some weak stuff.
3: I like to believe that maybe he got a text from his wife, and his wife was like, I'm so drunk. Can you get me an Uber? And he was like, he saw the text. He's like, embarrassing. No, not you, Dak. No, I was talking about my wife. No, please.
2: So that guy was the embarrassing one in that moment. But, yeah, things are not good in Dallas. I mean, it's a Cowboys team that fell to the Giants in week one. Jackson Dart lit up that defense. Obviously lost to your Ravens in a thriller in Rio. Could have won that game. And then just come up short against Tampa at home against a winless team with a backup quarterback as 9.5-point favorites in what really felt like a get-right spot for Dallas. Is it premature to start talking about Schottenheimer's job? Is that crazy to talk about him on the hot seat after a 2-3 start?
3: Is it ever crazy to talk about any Dallas head coach?
2: No.
3: Like, I feel like it's always tumultuous. Even if the water's not, like, boiling, it's usually lukewarm.
2: No, but, and we've talked about this in the past, I feel like Jerry has given his coaches time. Like, I don't think Jerry's one of these owners that just cycles through head coaches. If anything, he's been at times too patient, right, with guys like Jason Garrett and Mike McCarthy. At least that's what Dallas fans would say, I would imagine. I don't know. 615-737-1045. Who is the hottest seat right now in the NFL? Who is the coach that, let's just keep it with fan bases. Who is the coach whose respective fan base is most out on? Is it one of the winless teams? DeMeco Ryans, who just took back play calling? It's not Jim Harbaugh, is it? For the 0-4 Chargers?
3: Is it wrong if I say a team that, I mean, they're kind of waffling. Nick Sirianni would be the guy that I would be drawn to.
2: Yes.
3: Initially.
2: 2-2 Eagles, rebuilding their offensive line midseason. They go to London to play Jacksonville. I guess it's basically a home game for the Jags. They'll be in London for each of the next 2 weeks. You can watch that game at 8:30 a.m. on NFL Network on Sunday. I can't get it out of my head that Matt LaFleur is in trouble in Green Bay, which I really have no logic to base it on. I know a few Packer fans that have wanted him out for a while now, but Green Bay is traditionally very patient with these guys. But I don't know that there is a pre-fired coach out there with so many of these teams. Maybe, you know, Aaron Glenn with the Jets. I don't know. I don't know who's going to be the first coach to go this season. But I do feel like we've got to start talking about Brian Schottenheimer in that context. If the Cowboys just continue to make these mistakes late in games. I mean, so many different things have let the Cowboys down this season. Defense was putrid out of the gate in week one against the Giants to lose 28-20 in a divisional game. Coaching, a big reason why they lost to your Ravens, right? With the clock management there at the end. Schottenheimer is basically the reason why Baltimore even got an opportunity to push it down the field to set up that Tyler Loop field goal. Now, if not for that, the game would have gone to OT. Maybe the Ravens would have won either way. And then what do we attribute yesterday's game to the most? I'll be honest, I had to go back and read on it and look back at the highlights. I was at FRA doing the Antioch game, so I didn't get to sit and watch this game in its entirety. What let the Cowboys down more than anything last night to you?
3: Maybe not just one thing, but I don't think special teams has been great for them. Against the Ravens, they had a field goal blocked. They had two kickoffs go out of bounds. Last night, Kevontae Turpin fumbles, Kroll tells me, for the first time in his career. So special teams is not necessarily humming for them, and they're going to have to deal with a banged-up CeeDee Lamb, who they're hoping they can get back next week.
2: And the NFC East is just fascinating right now. The Giants are in the driver's seat, Robert, with Jameis Winston at quarterback. Who do we consider to be the favorite right now in the NFC East? The Eagles feel like a bit of a toxic mess, as is tradition, I guess. The Cowboys are what they are. The Commanders are 1-3. Jaden Daniels is supposed to come back. And here's New York at 3-1 with Jameis Winston at quarterback. I have no idea who to have faith in to win this division. Is the NFC East going back to the NFC least that we came to know and love? It felt like for years it was the worst division in football.
3: The NFC least.
2: 615-737-1045 is how you jump in. 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
3: How'd your game go last night?
2: Man, it was electric. It was so good. Antioch wins late. Andre Adams, Colorado commit. Keep an eye on that kid, man. What he's done for that whole community, for that program. The game-winning touchdown pass to his younger brother, Aiden Adams, in the final 30 seconds to win and beat FRA on the road. Antioch goes to 8-0 against a really good and well-coached FRA team. Really fun game. Really fun program to keep up with what Arsente Broom has done at Antioch High School, man. It's good stuff. Andre Adams is, I mean, next week he could get there. He's on pace to shatter some TSSAA all-time records for career yards for a quarterback. So, really fun team to watch. Fun game last night on MyTV 30.
3: We do have some sad breaking news.
2: We do have breaking news. Should we hear the sounder?
3: Nah.
2: No, man. I don't think so.
3: Yeah.
2: Jarrett Payton. Jarrett Payton is the one reporting this. If you don't know, he is the son of Walter Payton. He's a journalist as well, right? For Fox, if I'm not mistaken.
3: Yes, he is flagship on the flagship, yes.
2: Jarrett Payton is reporting that Mike Ditka has passed away. Here's the tweet from Jarrett Payton. It's with a heavy heart that I'm sharing the Ditka family has announced the passing of Mike Ditka this morning. Duck coach, Hall of Famer, the heartbeat of the 85 Bears, and a Super Bowl champion. Chicago won't be the same. Prayers to Diana and the family, RIP coach. He attaches a statement from the Ditka family. Quote, it is with profound sadness that we announce the passing of our beloved husband, father, grandfather, and friend, Mike Ditka. While the world knew Mike as a Hall of Fame football player, legendary coach, and leader of the Chicago Bears Super Bowl championship team, we knew him as the heart of our family. Mike will be missed beyond measure and remembered forever. With love and gratitude, the Ditka family. Mike Ditka was 86 years old. Man. We hadn't heard from Coach Ditka in a while, right? He had not been in the public eye for a long time, but just one of Robert, the all-time faces of the National Football League, right?
3: And did it at every level, right? Played, coached.
2: Yes, yes.
3: He and Tom Flores are the only people in NFL history to win a championship / Super Bowl as a player, an assistant coach, and a head coach.
2: Right. Ditka, as a Bear in 1963, won the NFL championship before, to your point, he became the Super Bowl just a few years later. And then, of course, the 85 Bears. Iconic.
3: Still holds some Chicago records. Most consecutive games with a reception. He holds that record with 49 games. Touchdown receptions in a game. He is tied with 4 touchdown receptions in a single game. And rookie receptions and touchdowns. Most receptions and most touchdown grabs.
2: And to span across generations the way Mike Ditka did, to your point, as a player in the 60s, and then as a coach, iconic. The sunglasses, the mustache in the 80s. And then, Robert, to our generation, you and I.
3: Kicking and screaming.
2: And kicking and screaming.
3: Yes.
2: Just what a life, what a career for an NFL legend, a Chicago legend, an American legend, Mike Ditka. And I love this from Tyler in the FNM Bank chat. Coach Ditka and Coach Mack talking ball up on the big field. Man, the stories Coach Mack always had about Mike Ditka. Every day is an interview, right? How many times did we hear that from Coach Dave McGinnis? Talking about Ditka, who gave Mac his first opportunity in the NFL. Legend of legends in the National Football League. Mike Ditka has passed away at the age of 86.
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2: 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Buck is off at Titans practice at Vanderbilt Health Football Center. Robert Saleh is scheduled to speak coming up at 10:45. So we are happy to not have Buck with us to bog down this conversation, as Greg Cosell joins us for an edition of The Install, a live edition here on this Friday, the Marconi-nominated Install with Greg Cosell. Greg, great to talk to you. A lot to get to here, as the Titans and Texans both are seeking their first win. But unfortunately, we start on a somber note here with the news just a few minutes ago that Mike Ditka has passed away at the age of 86. You know, legend doesn't even feel like a good enough word to cover what Ditka has meant to this league and American sports. Greg, what was your reaction to this? Curious about any times you may have crossed paths with Coach Ditka.
20: Yeah, obviously, I just heard it just like everybody did since it just happened. I crossed paths with Coach Ditka a few times. I interviewed him back years ago, probably a couple of times. And then there were a number of years where at the Super Bowl each year, he would do, along with Ron Jaworski, who's one of my closest friends I worked with for years, they would have a cigar party down at the, you know, the site of the Super Bowl, which I attended numerous times. So I wouldn't say I knew him well, but I certainly, you know, had chances where I was around him. And, you know, it's kind of that's kind of who he was. I mean, what the way you saw him on TV and the way you saw him, you know, with the media, so to speak, is kind of who he was. And you could almost say his wife was the same way. And it was an interesting mix. But obviously, you know, a lot of people probably don't remember him as a player. Now, that was a little bit before my time, too. But he was one of those first tight ends. You could probably say it was Ditka and John Mackey of the Colts that sort of redefined the tight end position back when they played. And obviously that was in the 60s.
2: Well, Robert and I were just talking about this, that the way he's impacted so many different generations, right? To your point, as a player in the 60s, as a coach in the 80s and into the 90s. And for people like me and Robert in our age, what he did in the movie industry with Kicking and Screaming and the way he his dynamic with Robert Duvall and Will Ferrell in that movie, just a cultural American icon.
20: In some ways for you guys, Lucas, you know, the younger generation, you got to know him more as sort of an American pop culture icon,
2: yes,
20: as opposed to a coach and a football player. You know, whereas I certainly go back to the football player and the coach part, you know, more so than the American icon, cultural, you know, icon. So, no, he lived a great life and obviously had a major, major impact on the National Football League in so many different ways.
2: Greg Cosell, NFL Films, with us on 104.5 The Zone. I mean, Greg, as a tight end, when he was in his playing day, started out in his coaching career as the special teams coordinator of the Cowboys and then as the head coach of the Bears. Maybe the most iconic defense in the history of the NFL. It's a short list of guys that had a bigger impact than Mike Ditka on this league across the board.
20: Oh, no question. I mean, if memory serves me, and again, I just heard this as we all did. I didn't look up his statistics, but I think his rookie season in the NFL, he might have gained 1,000 yards receiving.
2: He did. And yeah, in 1961. Yeah,
20: I know, and that was unheard of at the time. So I forget, you know, what years John Mackey actually, they were about the same time. And those two guys, you know, because I've seen the highlights, of course, being in NFL Films for 47 years, I've seen the highlights over and over and over. They really changed the and kind of redefined the tight end position, which up to that point was not seen at all as a receiver position. But the game was, of course, different back then. But, you know, neither one was in the old AFL, but the AFL back in the 60s, that was a passing league. In the 60s in the NFL, most people wanted to be like Vince Lombardi and the Packers, you know, run the ball, be physical. Whereas the old AFL in the 60s, that was much more of a passing league. And there are a lot of players that put up excellent receiving numbers. So what Ditka and John Mackey did back in the 60s in terms of receiving was really change the game, really, when you think about it.
2: 56 catches for 1,076 yards and 12 touchdowns in 1961.
20: Yeah, and what was the yards per catch there? How many receivers?
2: 19.2 yards per catch in 14 games,
20: yeah,
2: too.
20: I mean, wide receivers don't even do that now in the NFL for the most part, and that's a tight end.
2: Oh, man. RIP Mike Ditka, 86 years old, and I'm sure we'll continue to hear some incredible stories about the legend who has tragically passed away. Well, you know, no way to gracefully pivot from here, Greg, but the Titans are trying to win a football game on Sunday. So are the Texans.
20: Yep.
2: We're certainly more surprised to see the Texans at 0-4 than the Titans at this point. But let's start with Houston here. I mean, how surprised have you been at especially this defense and the way that it struggled early in the season with DeMeco Ryans taking play calling duties back from Matt Burke?
20: Yeah, it's surprising. I mean, look, last week against Dallas, they played with two backup linebackers because Al Shaair and Toa Toa, Alshier was inactive. I believe Toa Toa was on injured reserve. So they played with Hansen and Kenneth Murray, who obviously spent a little time in Tennessee. So they played. They were the starting linebackers. And that's the way the league is. Guys get hurt. You have to go to your, you know, the next man up. Obviously people probably saw the game last night when Dallas did not play well. But in that game against Houston on Sunday, Prescott was 20 for 25 for 248 yards in the second half alone and was not sacked. And that's the thing. You know, when they don't get sacks, when that pass rush is not dominating the game, that's when their defense, doesn't look right. But, you know, offensively, they've not been able to run the ball, Lucas, the way that I think they anticipated when they got David Montgomery. They've had moments, but it hasn't been what I think they thought or what they hoped. I don't want to say thought. You know, you never know till you play the games. But it just hasn't been a run game. You know, my sense is they probably got Montgomery and figured he could carry 18 to 22 times a game, and it hasn't worked out that way at all.
2: Greg Cosell of NFL Films with us on 104.5 The Zone. And if you're a Texans fan, Greg, I can only imagine you're tearing your hair out at this point because C.J. Stroud has not been the problem, right? The concerns about the Texans were almost headlined by C.J. Stroud and the way his performances have declined over the last couple of years, especially late last season. But it feels like he's been good despite leaky offensive line play and the lack of a run game. It's been offensive line and defense that's held back this team.
20: Yeah, and also they missed Nico Collins for two games, and he was back last week and obviously put up Nico Collins' numbers because that position in the league, that boundary X, that single receiver to the short side of the field, that's a really critical position for a lot of teams in the pass game. And Nico Collins is one of the blueprint kinds of players for that position, and he changes everything about their pass game. And I think right from the start of the game, it might have been the first play. I can't remember. It was certainly the first or second play when he hit him on an in-breaker and he ran for, you know, 45, 48 yards, run after catch. So he changes everything about their offense. And clearly, that's something that Robert Saleh and this defense are going to have to be well aware of. Because, as I said, he's one of the best in the league at that boundary X position.
2: What have you seen from Robert Saleh's defense and its progression through the first 4 weeks of the season? At what levels are you seeing any improvement, if any, right now, Greg?
20: I would say the biggest issue, Lucas, look, you have to understand the conceptual underpinning of Robert Saleh and his defense. What he wants his defense to look like, if everything is working the way he envisions it, is it's a four-man D-line pass rush, and it's more zone than man on the back end with a lot of sort of landmark principles as opposed to, you know, matching routes. It's more of the landmark vision zone concepts. But it all starts with the D-line. And quite frankly, this D-line, for the most part, has not been able to generate the kind of consistent pressure that this kind of defensive philosophy demands. And when that doesn't happen, you have to start doing other things. And then you step outside of what you want to do, and it changes everything about the way you play. But they've just not been able to generate enough of a consistent pass rush for this defensive philosophy to really take hold.
2: And that front we thought was going to be the strength of this defense going into the season, and it hasn't quite taken in that way. Robert Saleh answered a lot of questions about that scheme, maybe why in pass stops for him. It's taken until year two for it to really get going in a consistent manner. And it's why, Greg, I suppose they brought in a few former Saleh players, whether it's John Franklin Myers or Jacob Martin is along that front. But for the defensive backs on this team, how much of an undertaking do you think it is for them and that linebacker with guys like Cedric Gray and Anthony Hill, a rookie, learning this defense in real time and dealing with the early season struggles? How big of an undertaking is that for those two levels of the defense?
20: Well, it makes it much harder on the back end. If you're not generating any kind of consistent pass rush. And as you know, Lucas, and fans, obviously, they don't want to hear this because they want the team to win. And there's not been a lot of winning over the last, what, 3-4 years. Sometimes this stuff does take time, but the reality is it makes it much harder on the back end. because now they have to cover longer because they're not helped by the pass rush. And then it becomes much more difficult for them to play. And, you know, you're right. You know, they may be looking at it as a 2-year process. And obviously you're not going to state that publicly because, you know, the idea is to win the games each year. There's only 17 games every year. You know, this is not baseball or hockey or, well, you know, the sports that play a lot of games where, hey, if you have a, you know, a tough stretch for a week or two, you can rebound from it. It doesn't ruin your season. You know, all of a sudden, I'm not sure people thought that the Titans this year were going to win 12 or 13 games, but all of a sudden you're 0-4. And now it seems like here we go again. You know, when can we just get a win? You know, so they don't want to hear. And I understand that. That's true with a lot of teams that make changes. And then some teams can adapt to those changes quicker. And because it depends on certain positions. In other words, you know, if you have a really good quarterback, you can adapt to changes quicker. Obviously, Cam Ward is still a major work in progress, and there's still concerns about him that are evident when you put the tape on. So they don't have, you know, the offense, let's say, to help the defense right now. You know, it's not a case where, hell, the defense is struggling, but the offense can put up 30. You know, they don't have the complementary pieces that if one side of the ball isn't playing well, they can win because the other side of the ball is really going to play well. So it's a tough go right now.
2: You mentioned Cam Ward. What is that primary concern for you, Greg, as he heads into the fifth game of his second year?
20: To me, as a purist with the position, it's footwork. His footwork is still not very good, and that impacts a number of things. Number one, it makes him a beat late with a lot of throws. And in a game of milliseconds, that's a big deal. Number two, it impacts his ball location. There was no better example this week than when he made the right read, made the right throw, and he threw it to Iyo Manor on a 22-yard dig route, and he threw it basically at his ankles. And Iyo Manor caught it. But that play, he had room to run for 20 more yards. You know, if you put it on him, you probably remember the play, I'm sure. You know, and there's a perfect example of his, you know, he doesn't plant his back foot. He doesn't get on balance. He doesn't throw with a firm base. He's very unsettled with his footwork. And see, that's coachable. But if a guy's been doing that his whole life, that takes a lot of work, you know, because it's just hard. Because when you can practice that, and I know they have, because I was there for minicamp and spoke to the coaches, and they know all this. This is not new. What I'm telling you is not news, you know. But, you know, then you get in games, and just like most athletes, they revert to what they've been doing pretty much their whole lives. So it's hard, but it has to be done, or you'll always have this kind of inconsistency, you know. Look, then on the first, I think it was the first series, they had the beautifully designed play and he hit Tate for 22 yards. Even on that throw, the footwork wasn't exactly what you want, but he did make a really good throw and he put it right on him. So you do see the thing that's so frustrating with Cam Ward is you see the flashes, Lucas, and you know it's there within him, but it's just because of the lower body mechanics issues and, you know, it just doesn't come out enough and he misses too many routine throws, what people in the business would call layups. Yeah, obviously it's a different sport, but that's what we call it. He misses too many layups. And in the NFL, you can't miss those throws.
2: Greg Cosell with us on 104.5 The Zone. At this stage, Greg, Titans fans, I guess they've been in this stage for a couple years now, are just watching these games, not looking ahead at the playoff picture,
20: right,
2: but more looking for things to believe in, right? And Cam Ward obviously is showing those flashes. He has those shortcomings, like you mentioned. But Carnell Tate is starting to show up as one of those things for Titans fans. Brian Daboll was asked yesterday, as Carnell Tate is coming off that 9-catch performance, 145 yards, 12 targets. And Daboll was asked, was that the intention coming into this game to get Carnell more of a volume? And Daboll always coy with the media. He said, oh, you know, he was open. Did you feel like there was an intention, more of an intention than in previous games, for Cam Ward to get the football to his rookie wideout?
20: Yeah, I mean, that's always hard to know because you don't know, you know, against a specific defense, you know, where they feel that, hey, this is the way we can attack. You know, the play that was so sad, you know, if you're a Titans fan, was obviously the one at the end of the first half when Ward, you know, left the pocket and hit Tate, who made a great catch, and then he fumbled, because at that point it was a relatively close game and they would have had an opportunity to at least get a field goal at that point. But look, I think Tate's going to be a good player. You know, there's no way to know, you know, that, is he a great player? There's no way to know that, Lucas. You know that, and I hope fans understand that. There's no way to know that. you know, right now. But obviously, you know, when your pass game is inconsistent and doesn't really have a timing and rhythm throughout the course of a game, the receivers become, you know, it's you don't know what you're going to get from the receivers, and it's not a function of the receivers. You know, that's the thing. You know, so this was a game where Tate did, you know, was targeted quite a bit, caught 9 balls. I mean, just think of it this way. And this is another team, but last Sunday, which was only 5 days ago, CeeDee Lamb had 17 for 211 on 21 targets. Last night, he had 2 catches for 9 yards. So, I mean, these things, you never know. You never know how a specific game is going to play out against a specific opponent. But I will say this. I personally am a believer, because people who taught me, who are smarter than I am, have always told me that if your best receiver, you cannot let the defense take him away. Then it becomes schematic on your part as a coach. And I'm sure Brian Daboll would agree with this, that you have to find ways to get him the football schematically. You know, you can't just say, well, you know what? They're taking away our best guy. So that, okay, we're not throwing him the ball. You can't say that. Yeah, and I learned that from others. That's not just me saying it. You know, that's the way the good offensive coaches think.
2: Yeah, and I think fans would honestly love to see this offense kind of be built around that connection moving forward, yeah. Greg, between Cam and Carnell.
20: Yeah, but I mean, when you don't have a rhythm to your offense, then other receivers are not factors either. Like, I'm sure going into the season, we thought Helm would be a much bigger factor in the pass game, you know, and he's not right now, because there's no, and I'm just being honest with what the tape shows, because that's all I can do. You know, I just be honest with the tape, and they know this, and anybody who's studying tape knows this. There's no sense of continuity and stability on a weekly basis right now to their pass game. So you really don't know. You know, you can't go into a game and say, oh, yeah, Helm's going to get 6 targets every week. Oh, yeah, Ridley's going to get 6 targets every week. You know, there's no sense of how the pass game in a given game is going to play out.
2: Greg Cosell with us on 104.5 The Zone, and the Titans looking for that first win of the season. And it's, to your point, these things take time, and it's not something a fan base like the Titans ever wants to hear in a moment like this. But
20: not just because they've also had losing seasons, right. Now, and there's a sense that, oh boy, when's it going to turn around? And I understand that, but you still have to. I still have to speak to what the film shows and be honest and open about it. And you know, we'll see what happens. I mean, look, I liked Cam Ward a ton coming out of college. He was clearly my number one quarterback. You know, has he played to that level on any consistent basis? No. And if you say yes, you're just you're nuts. But you also can't say at this point in time, as some have, that, oh, he's a bust and he'll never be any good. We don't know the answer to that right now. You know, could that be the case? Sure. And I'm sure the people who are saying that now, if it happens, are going to give you the, well, I told you so. I don't deal in that world. I deal with what the tape shows and what can be fixed. Is there a guarantee it can be fixed? No, but it can be fixed.
2: Well, it is not made any easier, I would say, Greg, by watching the Raiders and the Browns get to kickstart things early after struggling for years and years. Now, the difference there is both of those teams have starting quarterbacks that have done it for several years in this league. Obviously, the Titans are still developing Cam Ward, but maybe we keep it to Vegas here. What are you enjoying about how things have just been kickstarted there and the way Kirk Cousins is playing, how they're setting him up for success in that offense?
20: Well, they're a fascinating team, Lucas, because Brock Bowers has now played the last 2 games. He didn't play the first 2. Think about this in terms of the NFL. In the last 2 weeks with Bowers back, they've only played with 3 wide receivers on the field on 7 snaps. Think about that. That's totally anathema to what the NFL really is. But Bowers is such a unique player in the way that you can move him around, and that forces defenses to have to decide how they want to play. Do you play in your base defense? Do you treat him like a tight end? Do you play in your nickel defense? Do you treat him as a wide receiver? He lines up all over the formation. They'll motion him at times. They'll motion other players at times. So they're a fascinating study right now. And they do have a professional quarterback. You know, Kirk Cousins, you know, there was a stretch there 5-6 years. You know, you could literally pencil in Kirk Cousins every year for 32 touchdowns and 10 interceptions, and you'd be good to go. You know, and then he did that every single season. He's a professional quarterback.
2: And on the Cleveland side, they're also 3-1. Very winnable game on the road for them this week at the Jets. Honestly, as somebody that has no rooting interest in the Browns or in Todd Monken as an individual, it is kind of cool, Greg, I feel like, to see a guy like Todd Monken, who has waited this long to get his first head coaching opportunity, show why he probably should have been a candidate for a lot of teams over the years.
20: Yeah, I watch him every week, Lucas, and let me tell you something. Their defense is a really fun watch. They play a ton of man coverage. They play a ton with a single high safety. They are fast. They're decisive. They're aggressive. I mean, their two linebackers, Carson Schwessinger and Quincy Williams, are fast, explosive athletes. They've lost Mason Graham for a couple of weeks, but he was playing really well prior to getting hurt. It's just a defense that when you watch them, you can feel how fast just watching the tape. I mean, these guys fly around. They've got two really good safeties in Grant Delpit, who obviously SEC fans in your area remember from LSU.
2: Yeah.
20: But Ronnie Hickman was an undrafted free agent out of Ohio State. And I evaluated him coming out of Ohio State because I always evaluate, you know, the players on the great teams, you know, the Georgias, the Alabamas, the Ohio States. And I thought Ronnie Hickman was a very draftable player. And I liked him a lot coming out. And he is a really good safety for them. So, and now they're playing a lot of big nickel. They did that last week. So they have McNeil Warren, the kid from Toledo, who played 36 snaps last week. I mean, this defense is a lot of fun to watch. And defense travels. You know, their offense is still a major work in progress, if you're being fair, based on the tape. But their defense is good, and defense travels.
2: Greg Cosell always travels to come visit with us each and every week for the install of NFL Films. Follow him on Twitter, at Greg Cosell. Hey, Greg, always enjoy it. Appreciate the time. Maybe we'll be talking about a Titans win next week. We'll see.
20: It would be nice, Lucas. I'd really enjoy that myself, actually. Believe me, it would be fun.
2: I know you would. Appreciate it as always, Greg. Have a great weekend.
20: Thanks, Lucas.
2: Greg Cosell with us on 104.5 The Zone. See, he wants it as much as you guys. In fact, Greg's watching. He's watching it back. You know, Titans fans are watching it on Sunday and getting to go home and go about their week. Greg's analyzing it after the fact for you. So you know he's ready to come back here talking about some good football. Oh, man. Great stuff. As always, you can catch that episode of The Install if you missed most of it, wherever you get your podcast, for the Marconi-nominated Install. We're going to get our tuxedos today, aren't we?
1: Yeah, we're going to look so good.
2: We are. Word on the street is that JM Street is going to take care of us. Looking forward to that. I think Ramon is probably headed there now to get his. And we're going to be the only people there at the Marconi Awards wearing tuxedos, but I can't wait.
3: Do you think they would have an overall tuxedo? Like, if I could get, like...
2: Oh, you want, like, the suspenders?
3: Yeah, like the bibs.
2: Oh.
3: I want, like, but see, I would want, like, a black Oshkosh bagosh. Like, black denim overalls, white shirt, bow tie, jacket.
2: I want to lean in with this thing, man.
3: What, you gonna have a cummerbund too?
2: I want to show up looking like the Dumb and Dumber, like the orange and blue.
3: We do not have any choice with that. Man, I forgot to make my joke yesterday when we were both on cover two. When you and I are on cover two, it should be called Eating for Two.
2: Yes, we'll be eating for two after the show today.
3: I guarantee you that.
2: Robert Saleh is scheduled to meet with the media. 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

0: right, waiting on Robert Sala to step up to the podium, see if he can tell us who will or won't be ruled out for Sunday's game. Titans injury report yesterday. Good to see some DNPs return to practice. John Franklin Myers, Marcus Harris, Jeffrey Simmons all returned to practice, whether in a limited or full capacity. The only DNP yesterday was Amani Hooker, who did not practice. He is still in concussion protocol. If I'm not mistaken, Robert, from the collision he had with Derrick Henry. So we'll keep an eye on that and see if the Titans are without their veteran safety on the back end against Houston this weekend. Could be sloppy conditions. We are expecting remnants of this hurricane to come through Middle Tennessee. I don't know. I think starting late, maybe late tonight, early tomorrow morning, but Saturday and Sunday could be gross. So bring a poncho if you're headed to Nissan Stadium and get yourself some Hattie B's hot chicken while you're in there watching Titans and Texans. So we are waiting on Robert Sala, and we will, for the moment, God, why are you doing this to me, Robert? What is this?
1: Now what do you mean?
0: It's only for people watching on YouTube. But now you've got this. It's like you have a new toy.
1: Yeah.
0: With this lower third that can put our name and whatever promo. Little caption you have. I'm not even going to dignify what you wrote under me on the stream by saying it on the air. People got to go to the YouTube to see it on 104.5 The Zone TV, YouTube, Facebook, Twitter, and Twitch. Subscribe while you're there. Can we hear this infamous rant from Mike Ditka? As if you're just joining us, Mike Ditka has passed away at the age of 86. Legend of legends, 85 Bears, kicking and screaming for the younger generation. Greg Cosell was talking about his impact as a player, as a tight end. I mean, just talk about a man before his time, a 1,000-yard receiver as a tight end in 1961. What a life, what a career. And so classically, you know, plenty of Mike Ditka rants and quotes are going to start floating around on the internet. And this is one of the all-timers. Robert, if I'm not mistaken, from his time with the Saints, that certainly did not go as well as his time with the Bears. But this is Mike Ditka with one of his all-time rants with the media.
2: It doesn't matter which one run. There'll be a quarterback that'll be named next week that'll be the starter. There's three quarterbacks on this football team. Whichever one starts, starts. Whichever ones don't, we'll back him up. Period. Cut and dry. It's nobody's concern but ours. Nobody's. Next.
3: Injuries from the game.
2: Talk to the trainer. Next.
4: Mike, why are you in such a bad mood?
2: What do you care? Okay. If you were 2-7, you'd be in a bad mood too. What next?
3: Mike, is this more like a training camp type practice as opposed to a regular season?
2: Yes. Next. Not very much fun, is it? No.
3: Not at all.
2: All right. I'll see you guys.
0: Mike, why are you in such a bad mood? What do you care? Next.
1: I like the guy asked him like an actual question. Is this more like a training camp practice than a real? Yes.
0: Yeah.
1: Next.
0: You were 2-7. You'd be in one too. That's a funny question to ask in a press conference. Why are you in such a bad mood? You think Bill Belichick was ever asked that early days?
1: Nah, they knew. Yeah. They knew they weren't allowed back if they asked.
0: That's so funny, man. Oh, R.I.P. Mike Ditka. I mean, this is going to have me going back and watching Kicking and Screaming.
1: I literally said to Kroll, Kroll has never seen it. And
0: what?
1: He is part of the generation, and I think this is an epidemic, that people do not want to watch movies anymore. They would rather go read Wikipedia pages and read what the entire movie is about or go watch all of the clips on Instagram. It's a problem. Because art was not meant to be consumed in small, digestible bites.
0: I'm
1: like
0: guilty
1: that.
0: Of this.
1: Oh, yeah. Was I describing you perfectly?
0: I do, man. For some reason, my Instagram algorithm is just clips from movies, and I'll kind of start clicking on some that I haven't seen, and next thing you know, Instagram's just trying to piece together this movie for me. That's basically how I watched Obsession.
1: But through just clips.
0: I watched the entirety of Obsession. I'm the worst. It's the worst type of thing to do. Oh, I hate myself for it.
1: At least you watched it. See, I think what's
0: worse.
1: No, I
0: didn't, though. I didn't sit and watch the movie.
1: No, but you watched pieces of it.
0: Yes, I did.
1: Like, I think the worst.
0: And then I Wikipedia the plot because I'm too scared to watch it.
1: Yes, exactly. That's the worst part. You can't just spark notes your way through these movies.
0: I know. It's so bad, man. I know.
1: What are you scared of? I got a bunch of buddies that are like this that like will not watch scary movies.
0: I'm bad with scary movies.
1: It's just a movie.

0: I know.
1: They have great stories.
0: I'm a baby. What do you want?
1: I'm just a baby.
0: I'm just a baby.
2: I need you to tough it out. Like, this is October, so what are you watching? Like, what was that Disney Channel movie? Cheyenne makes me watch it like 4 times in October. You know what I'm talking about.
0: Oh, the
2: Halloween Town.
0: Yeah, Halloween Town.
2: Halloween Town. So you're like a Harry Potter, Halloween Town kind of guy.
0: I wouldn't call myself a Harry Potter, Halloween Town guy. I don't know the last time I saw Halloween Town.
2: What's the last scary movie you saw? That you watched? Oh, Robert Salas at the press conference.
0: Okay. Let's get a couple minutes of it.
3: Yeah, what's that? Yeah, DMR will start working through, but we'll probably get him a workout. That one's a toss up on DMR.
4: Yes, Adams for Hooker, and if that's the case, what do you like about him?
3: Tony Adams? He's been in our system for a while, knows what he's doing. We'll probably bring up Isaiah Oliver from the practice squad and make that one official more tomorrow. But we're very comfortable. We've been getting Tony reps in our dime package over the past couple of weeks, so I thought he's done a really nice job. He had a really good training camp, and looking forward to seeing him play.
5: With D'Amico taking over defensive play calling, is that just a change of tendencies potentially? Like, what are you scouting?
3: If he's anything like me, he's going to have a hell of a lot more fun on game day. But from a tendency standpoint, he'll have his flavor. But for the most part, our system is kind of I don't want to say kind of built a certain way where it's very easy to see what we're trying to call. But he'll definitely have his own spin on it. Real quick. So our coach of the week is Brad Turner of Gibbs High School in East Tennessee. They defeated Anderson County 41-29, big 4A region matchup to improve to 6-1. He's been with the team. He's been in coaching 23 seasons as alma mater, 9th season as a head coach. So congratulations, Coach Turner, and good luck the rest of the year, man.
4: Chester went to school?
3: Is it? Yeah. I have a feeling there's... Every high school probably has some big-time country singer that went there.
4: How important, I guess, to maybe get the run game going more effectively, maybe early, and how big of a challenge is that going to be this week against them?
3: You'd always like to get everything going early. I've always looked at the run game as something that you grind on throughout the course of the game, and it really starts to pick up in the second half. You might spring a couple early. That'd be awesome, but in terms of those grimy 3-, 4-, 5-yard runs that it takes to win football games, I think those start showing up in the second half. And the way you do that is by converting third downs, possessing the ball, defense getting off the field, putting yourself in position to be able to run the ball and get more turns at running the ball, so you can see what the defense is playing, create different angles on the from the sideline. So it's more of a game thing. But to answer your question, you'd love to spring a couple. But that's more to flip field position and possess the ball than anything.
5: How big of a difference maker is Nico Collins for them?
3: I think he's played 2 games and they've scored 30 points in each of them. He's an animal, man. He's definitely somebody you got to account for. CJ's favorite target by far. So he's special in that regard.
6: Forecast for more wind and rain on Sunday. Is that something you guys are kind of getting used to now?
3: Had all the heat in the summer, and now we got all this rain. I think it's supposed to clear up. From what I've been gathering, is that by kickoff the wind will die down along with the rain. So we'll still practice and be safe with regards to wet balls and all that. We'll get a good opportunity to do it tomorrow when it actually is raining. Throw some routes out there, but for the most part, we feel confident that the field should let up.
7: So out of curiosity, do you guys do anything to simulate wind? I know the grounds crew kind of has those turbines that they use. You ever pull those things out?
3: No. No. It'd be... I don't know if you can simulate it. Unless you're... We've never tried to answer your question.
6: How did Joshua Williams do maybe during his return to...
3: He looks really good. With things that are happening roster-wise... we'll discuss it later on today and tomorrow on whether or not we want to bring him up, but I thought he's had a great week of practice. And to be honest with you, he's ready to go today if we ask him to. But again, there's a lot of things going on with regards to roster gymnastics.
0: All right, that's Robert Saleh meeting with the media. Amani Hooker out. against the Texans on Sunday. You can continue to watch that press conference on the 104.5 The Zone YouTube page. But for now, we'll get a break, and Brett Kern will be in studio to pick some games next.

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2: 11:03, good morning from the Circus Sports at the Mint Kentucky Down Studio. I'm Lucas Panzeca. The Tampa Bay Bucks shocked the Cowboys, winning their first game of the season on the road 24-16 with a backup quarterback in Jalen Daniels. He went 19 of 25 for 189 and a touchdown. Bucky Irving rushed for 165. He had two total TDs. It drops the Cowboys to 2-3. The Nashville Predators grabbed their second win of the season at Montreal 5-2 last night. Adam Edstrom with a pair of empty netters. The Preds are at the Senators tomorrow. Puck drop is at 6. For the Titans, Robert Saleh just stepped off the podium. He stated that safety Amani Hooker will be out for the Texans game. He remains in concussion protocol. The Titans and Texans meet up at Nissan Stadium, a battle of 0-4 teams on Sunday. The Lee Company countdown to kickoff will get you started at 9 a.m. right here on The Zone. Titans radio coverage begins at 11 and kickoff is at noon. Number 15 Tennessee is on the road at Arkansas tomorrow afternoon, where the Vols have not won since 2001. George McIntyre set to get his first career start at quarterback. Kickoff is at 3:15, and you can hear the Vol Network coverage right here on The Zone. Vanderbilt returns to West End. They will host top 10 Ole Miss. Jared Curtis reportedly will return to the lineup for Vandy. Kickoff is at 2:30. Nashville Soccer Club is back after the international break, visiting Austin FC tomorrow night at 7:30. 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
2: Happy Friday. Hour 2 is off and running, fueled by Hattie B's Hot Chicken. Loaded show. Had Greg Cosell in the last hour. Robert Saleh met with the media, making it official that Amani Hooker will miss the meeting of 0-4 teams on Sunday. Teresa Walker is set to join us in studio in Hour 3, the legend, as she hangs it up with the Associated Press. Looking forward to catching up with T. And Brett Kern is in studio with us. We'll see if Buck meanders back from Vanderbilt Health Football Center at some point. Either way, we're good here in studio. Good to see you. Good to see you last night.
6: Great to see you last night.
2: Sorry about your FRA Panthers.
6: What a game.
2: What a game, man. I mean, FRA and Antioch cannot play without it being just a classic.
6: That was a great game. I to come down to the wire like that. Andre Adams, man, that kid's special.
2: Antioch quarterback, Colorado commit.
6: Yeah, my voice is a little hoarse yelling ball. he was just throwing it all over the yard. And they got some athletes. And you saw the game last night. Hard to stop that kid and that offense when they go for it on fourth down as much as they do. It was a great game. It was Quiddier Fletcher, our running back, was running. I don't know how many yards he finished.
2: He had two bills.
6: Two bills? Yeah. That's not surprising. And shocked Bryce actually got a punt in.
2: He did.
6: It was a good one.
2: That was awesome, man. It was great to call Bryce's name on the TV broadcast. Yeah. That was really cool.
6: So I was hoping he'd get one because he had a really good warm-up. And Antioch's got they got some kids. So to have that punt that he did and limit anything from him was pretty good. And I was wondering the whole time, if they play at Antioch, with Adams to Adams, if they do the, every time they have a complete, because they had a lot of them last night. So
2: they should do that. Yeah. Andre and his younger brother, Aiden, who's a sophomore, he's getting plenty of interest as well.
6: Good athlete.
2: Yeah, man. Andre Adams is a special kind of player, like a culture program changing kind of player at quarterback. So, bye week coming up for you guys. I'm sure it'll be needed. Fall break.
6: Got finished two regular season games and then onto the playoffs.
2: All right. We'll get your mind off of that game last night. I'm sure you're looking forward to having a Friday night. The next couple Fridays you have to yourself. I will say, just to cap it, FRA, one of my favorite places to do high school football, man.
6: On the
2: just
6: hill there.
2: The campus, the game day environment with the tailgate scene, the walk up the hill, you pass all the tailgating, and then that panoramic view with the sun setting. Come on.
6: It is primo before the time change. And then once that time change happens, the sun sets obviously a lot earlier. And that walk that they have up the hill is in the dark.
7: Yeah.
6: But until then, the sunset on the hill is pretty special.
7: When is that happening? When is
6: it? First of November, I think.
7: Ugh.
6: Yeah, sorry.
7: That's not looking forward to that.
6: Pretty depressing.
7: We're not here to talk about
6: no.
7: that. We've got games to pick. We are going to talk Titans-Texans. We'll pick the NFL slate in the next segment. Let's start with Brett. What is a loaded college football slate? So we got to get to these because I've been like trimming the amount of games I sent you.
6: You can't do it this week.
7: But I just can't. I can't leave these games out. So let's jump in. The Red River Shootout, that's what we're calling it. Texas and Oklahoma at the Cotton Bowl. Texas is the number one team in the country. Their fans aren't totally satisfied. Offense is not firing on all cylinders with all the money that they spent. Defense is elite. But they face an Oklahoma team that has been dreadful. John Mateer has looked broken this season. Texas 7.5-point favorites in a game that just always has some weirdness to it.
6: It does. Here's your trivia question. When was the first matchup between these two teams?
7: 1913.
6: Oh, close. Is Burt back there?
7: Burt gave you the stats, so he already knows.
6: No, these are all mine this week.
7: Okay.
8: I took the week off.
6: Yeah, he took the week off. He was celebrating that Ravens victory.
7: Yes.
6: That 64-yard field goal by Luke. You have a guess?
7: First ever Texas-Oklahoma meeting.
6: You said
8: 1931.
7: Oh,
6: 1900.
7: Wow.
6: Yep. Pretty crazy. But so this rivalry goes back a long time. But, both teams coming off a bye. Oklahoma probably needs it a little bit more after that loss at Georgia. Four turnovers. They went 2-for-14 on third down. Obviously, they lost at UGA 41-13. But like you said, 9 of the last 14 regular season matchups have been decided by one possession. But if you go back the last 4 years, Texas has won 3 of them, and they've outscored Oklahoma 106-9. So Texas has kind of dominated the last 3 or 4 years. This is going to be a defensive matchup. Texas is ranked 108th nationally in yards per play, and Oklahoma's ranked 112th. So I think Texas is D. They are for real. Mateer's been, like you said, just kind of non-existent. And so I actually like Texas to cover this.
7: I agree. Like this game 2 years ago, I remember the roles were flipped here.
6: It's always been like a special teams play.
7: Yeah,
6: it's been weird, but I just,
7: There's been weirdness. It's been weird. 2024 Oklahoma was the top 10 team. Texas. Or no, not 20. What am I saying? Last year, Texas was the team that had struggled out of the gate, and then they got right. They ran the ball for a million yards.
6: Yeah,
7: Texas is a better football. There's not a lot to be excited about right now with what Oklahoma has put out. I think I agree. Ole Miss, this spread started at double digits. It's down to -9.5. Reports yesterday that Jared Curtis will come back into the lineup for Vandy. Undisclosed injury. Missed the Georgia game against the team he was committed to for a long time. But he's expected to start as Vanderbilt looks for the upset on West End. This is a 2:30 kickoff tomorrow. Hard to gauge Ole Miss right now with the start to the season they had and then the drubbing against Florida and now on the road at Vandy.
6: Yeah, it does sound like they're getting Quan Lacy back,
7: yes.
6: Which I think is huge for Chambliss, and the Rebels offense. I've been trying to figure out some of these games. I've more been looking at like the weather forecast. Tomorrow here, you're looking at 20-30 mile an hour winds, rain. That's difficult to throw the ball for anybody. But, Ole Miss is coming off that bye week again, losing in the swamp how they did to Florida. But Vanderbilt, they're still struggling with the run. They're only averaging 3.7 yards per carry, which is 116th in the country. But they're going up against that Ole Miss defense who has had a bye week to correct issues. They're allowing 194 yards per game rushing and 4.64 yards per carry, 108th in the country with that. So I'll be curious to see, can Vandy run the ball against Ole Miss? And I think kind of low-key Vandy's Achilles heel has been penalties. They have 45 penalties this year, which is 6th most in the country for 328 yards, which is 34th most. So if they could cut back those and maybe sustain drives, and maybe that helps them run the ball a little bit better. But I just think Ole Miss, they're already in playoff mode. And so I think Ole Miss can cover this 10.
7: What if he happens with Tennessee at Arkansas this weekend?
6: They run the ball a lot.
7: Right. Well, I'm Tennessee fans, myself included, are nowhere near privileged enough to sit here saying, because, but this is where my mind has been this week about George McIntyre. man, I hope that we don't get in there and just beat them so bad that we don't get to see George cut it loose a little bit, right? It's such a, like, get in there and take care of business. Tennessee hasn't won at Arkansas since 2001. So I cringe at myself when I say that, but that's where I'm at, Brett, because I am expecting Tennessee to run the ball for a million yards and shut down an offense that hasn't had a pulse in a stadium that may have more Tennessee fans than Arkansas fans.
6: It's true.
7: The West Tennesseers, I mean, it's basically like a trip to Knoxville to drive to Fayetteville. And Arkansas fans are boycotting their team this season. So I am expecting Tennessee to have complete control of this game. I say that, and, you know, those are dangerous words. But I want to learn something about George McIntyre.
6: I know.
7: All that aside, Vols are two touchdown favorites.
6: Yeah, I mean, last week, DeShaun Bishop, huge in that game. 34 carries, 220 yards, three TDs against Auburn. 6.14 yards per carry, 7 TDs, puts him 6th in the country in rushing TDs. And now Tennessee's top 15 in the country in rushing attempts, rushing yards, rushing TDs, yards per game. Run the ball, run the ball, run the ball. You got to go there. You got to get a win. But running the ball, what does that set up for GMAC? Yeah. What does he look like? He looked composed last week. You know, Faison, obviously, I think it sounded like GMAC got a bunch of reps during the week, was prepared to go, ready to go. This wasn't like a shock switch. Faison's obviously struggling with something physically. But yeah, I mean, this is like, I'm more like, what does this do for the program, right? You have two quarterbacks now in the day of NIL. It's like, do you want to?
7: It's complicated.
6: You know, if you go start GMAC and he's tearing it up, what does that do for Faison?
7: Yeah.
6: And maybe he could be that stud quarterback, just needs a little bit more development, right? And then what do you do if you say, all right, GMAC, thanks for your work last week against Auburn. Hey, Arkansas, but yo, Bama, we're going to sit you. Faison, you got the job again. Like, what does that do for GMAC? Because he could also be a very talented quarterback. Clearly, what he showed last week, that he can get the job done when it needed most. So, Heupel's in quite a spot.
7: Yes, quite the pickle.
6: Especially in the NIL days, man. That's tough.
7: Faison Brandon did pop up on the availability report as questionable. So, we'll see.
6: Yeah.
7: We'll see if he's even available to Tennessee on Saturday. UCLA at Oregon.
6: Yeah.
7: UCLA's undefeated. Speaking of Tennessee quarterbacks.
6: I know.
7: Nico Iamaleava and Bob Chesney. Nico's not lighting it up by the numbers, and they haven't had a true test yet.
6: Yep,
7: Oregon's going to start Dylan Raiola, who's looked awesome in Dante Moore's absence, still dealing with that injury from the nasty hit he took against USC. Oregon are 11.5-point home favorites.
6: Yeah, I do think Oregon, I do think they cover this. UCLA, they played Cal, San Diego State, Purdue, Maryland. Toledo actually beat San Diego State 41-16.
7: Go Rockets.
6: So, but Raiola, I mean, against USC, came in 19-25, 289, two touchdowns. UCLA, though, they are third in the country in turnover margins. So can they create turnovers? Wayne Knight averaging 9 yards per carry for the Bruins. You know, can they do enough to keep the Ducks off the field offensively? But once again, Oregon, they're in playoff mode. They have that one loss to Oklahoma State. This game's in Eugene. Like I said, I like Oregon to cover.
7: Should Lane Kiffin and LSU be on any upset alert at Kentucky?
6: No.
7: No? They're 8.5-point favorites. Vibes are great at Kentucky.
6: They are, and I understand that. They were down 17-0 at South Carolina. They came back, got that win, and that's huge for them and their confidence. But they're going up against LSU, first in the SEC in total offense and defense, only giving up 220 a game, getting 547 a game on offense. LSU, they have four different backs over 150 yards rushing this year, so they're spreading the rock. And the Wildcats have struggled against the run at times this year, 89th in the country in allowed per carry yards. So Minshew's been solid. He's been able to really connect with that freshman, Kenny Darby. But LSU, once again, top 20 pass defense, so I think it's going to be tough for him, especially with the weather that's going to be in Lexington. Similar to here, just with the wind and the rain. And you know, like I said, LSU playoff mode. And so I think they go to Lexington and cover.
7: I agree. Credit to Will Stein and what they've done early in the season. Kenny Minshew, to your point, looks great. But yeah, LSU, the talent gap will show in this game, I think. All right. This is the headliner. Georgia at Bama.
6: Yeah.
7: All the talk about the weather. Is the game going to have to get moved? That's not going to be the case. It looks like.
6: Actually just looks like some wind.
7: Yeah. So that conversation has blown over, no pun intended. And, Donald Trump will be there. That will certainly impact the logistics, but.
6: And the communications.
7: Yes. Georgia. Keep an eye on Chris Fowler and Kirk Herbstreit's. Yeah.
6: What was that? Was that audio? Herbstreit's mic got super muffy.
7: It was.
6: Man.
7: And it was the irony of it that they had just gone to Laura Rutledge on her, because that was the big story of that week. And yeah. Laura Rutledge saying that, no, they changed some things, that the Secret Service assured everybody that the comms would not be affected whatsoever.
6: Yeah.
7: I mean, immediately after that sideline report, Brett,
6: yes,
7: both Fowler and Herbie's mics gone. And they fixed Fowler's. They didn't fix. It was a mess. Anyway.
6: Yeah.
7: What do you think here? I mean, this is a fascinating matchup. Bama 1.5-point home favorites.
6: Yeah. I mean, for me, it was, I really actually looked into the weather just because the way Gunnar Stockton's been, you know, he's third in the country, 75% completion, 13 TDs, one TD, 10.3 per. And then you got Keelan Russell, who's not far behind him, 11 TDs, two interceptions, 10.7 per, and 71.2% completion percentage. And Bama leads the country in plays of over 30 yards. So they're explosive, right? Then I'm thinking, well, if it's going to rain, windy, then it comes down to who can run the ball. Well, I mean, you know, Georgia's, they got the best rushing defense in the SEC, only giving up 57 yards. Bama's third, only giving up 78. And really, from a rushing standpoint, UGA and Bama are pretty similar. There's only like a 27-yard difference per game as far as rushing. And Georgia is getting Nate Frazier back, who's averaging 8.1 yards per carry. So I'm like, well, it's going to rain. It's going to dump. Georgia can do it. You know, they can run the ball better. They'll control the trenches. Well, now the rain's gone. And so now the explosiveness of Alabama is now back into it. Kirby Smart, 2-7 versus Bama, 1-2 versus Kalen DeBoer, and he's 0-2 versus DeBoer in Tuscaloosa.
7: And those are both of those wins in the SEC championship game?
6: I think so.
7: Against Bama? I don't know.
6: I'd have to ask my my residents, UGA.
7: Yeah.
6: Ben Jones.
7: I'm looking at, yeah, no, they are. They are either against, they're either an SEC or a national championship game. Kirby's never beaten Bama in the regular season.
6: Yeah.
7: Yeah. Now so, they've only played in the regular season. This will be the fourth time
6: still though
7: in the Kirby Smart era that he's played Bama in the regular season.
6: Yeah. I just, with the weather changing, that's an important thing for me. And so I actually like Bama to cover this 1.5, and I've seen it. I've actually seen Georgia 1.5 and I've seen Bama 1.5. It's going to be very tight, but, yeah, I like Bama.
7: I think Georgia wins this game.
6: I totally agree with that too.
7: It is a toss up game. Georgia looks like they don't have a weakness right now. Keelan Russell is awesome for Alabama. This game is in Tuscaloosa.
6: Yeah. And they're both similar in their turnover margin. I think Georgia's like +7, Bama's +6. Yeah. I mean, it's got
7: potential to be a
6: game.
7: Juggernaut game. I mean, the last time they played in the regular season, it was just a thriller. That Ryan Williams wild game. I guess he's Ryan Coleman Williams now.
6: Right.
7: I just think Kirby's due one of these against Bama. He's had a Bama problem in his career, but we'll see.
6: We'll see.
7: I think Georgia gets the outright win. All right, loaded college football slate. Some good games on Sunday as well. We'll pick some NFL matchups next.
0: 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Taylor Zarzer and Ramon Foster bring you all the action on Titans Radio Sunday at noon on your home for Titans football, 104.5 The Zone.
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7: Welcome back to the show, fueled by Hattie B's Hot Chicken. We've got an NFL slate to pick with Brett Kern. Buck is back. Hello.
9: Hello. Happy Friday.
6: Great question that you had. I forgot what it was, but it sounded good.
9: Oh, what did I ask?
6: You know, he doesn't know either.
9: I don't remember. There was only four of us. It's getting scary hours over there at the Titans facility.
7: Only four people there?
9: That's right.
7: Dwindling.
9: It's like, did you guys see this Jeff Hafley clip the other day?
7: Oh, but yeah, during the Miami Heat media day.
9: Dolphins head coach shows up to do the press conference, and he looks around a room before the press conference starts and says,
0: Where is everybody?
6: Do you remember that Eli Manning clip where he came in and there was nobody in there and he just started like, well, you know, today I thought, and he just carried on like there were people in there.
7: And it's just an empty room.
6: It's empty room.
9: Now, maybe that's what Cam should have done after the Ravens game. Just start talking.
7: For real. He's obligated to speak at a certain time after the game. Whether people are in there or not is a whole other thing.
9: Yeah, all right. So Halfley came out there and said, where is everybody? And somebody looked back at him and said, yeah, Heat Media Day. He said, oh,
7: my damn.
9: There's some damning quotes coming out of Miami, by the way. We can talk about that
7: conversation later. For another day.
9: Yeah, for
7: sure. The Eagles and Jags are going to London, Jacksonville, beginning their London residency, essentially. They're going to play their next two games there.
6: Not at Wembley. Yes. It's at Tottenham.
7: Tottenham Hotspur Stadium.
6: Yep.
7: They'll certainly score more points than Tottenham will score goals this season. That's another conversation as well.
6: That is true.
7: Eagles are 7.5-point dogs. And, Brett, like, the vibes around this team aren't great. Their offensive line is reshuffling midseason. Lane Johnson's retired. They traded Cam Jurgens. Do the Jags cover here?
6: I think they do. Eagles are leading the league in three and outs with 15. 25th in points per game. 29th in total yards per game with 269 yards a game. And that was before Lane retired and Cam was traded to the Ravens. Jags have been solid, you know, the whole start of the season from, you know, they're converting over 50% on third downs to their leading the league in turnover margin at plus six. So the one area I'm curious about is Eagles secondary. They've been solid. You know, they've allowed the second lowest QBR on deep passes. So 20 plus or more than that. Quarterbacks are only completing 27%, zero TDs and two picks. So, Jags got weapons. They can get you deep, but I'll be curious to see if they can get anything in that area. Might be able to keep it close that way, but I mean, Jags are just playing, like you said, Buck. They're playing too good. It's a good prediction. I think it's going to last a long time.
9: Pure luck. The Eagles have not run the ball well. The offensive line, as you pointed out, is a mess, and the Jags' run defense is the second best in the sport.
6: Is Saquon out? I saw Saquon.
9: I have not seen the injury reports.
6: Slim Reaper might be out.
9: Devontae Smith remains DNP at practice as of yesterday.
6: Hamstring.
9: That's not good.
6: Yeah.
7: Saquon is week to week.
9: I have not seen an official designation on Saquon.
7: Yeah. Ugh.
9: Either way, I think you can make them one-dimensional, the Eagles. I think the Jags are well-equipped to do it. Nobody's more comfortable playing in London than the Jags. Of course, the Eagles will win this game because it's completely improbable, and there's no good reason that they should. But I think the Jags should cover that 7.5.
6: Once again, who went over Monday? Who went over Thursday?
7: Yeah, I actually don't know. Okay. The Bears, RIP Mike Ditka. That news broke in the first segment of the show today. 86 years old. And it's Bears-Packers, of course, right. This weekend. Man, I wish this game was at Soldier Field.
9: Oh, it's in Green Bay.
7: Yeah, because that scene would just be incredible, man. It'll be at Lambeau. Where Mike Ditka had many, many a battle with the Chicago Bears.
6: Man, that'd be quite the tribute.
7: Mm. Yeah, and I'm sure the Packers are going to do something.
6: They should.
7: They absolutely should, and I'm sure they will. Noon kickoff on Sunday.
9: Wouldn't it be funny if they just went full wrestling heel and were like, phew, this guy sucks.
7: Nah, he's too big of a legend.
9: You can't.
7: Tyson Bagent.
6: Could be an NFL tribute to him across the whole league, maybe.
7: I bet there will be. I mean, talking about legend of legends in the NFL. Yeah, it's Mike Ditka, man. Tyson Bagent expected to start, yet still, the Bears are 1.5-point road favorites at Lambeau. What does that say about the Packers, Brett?
6: That they can't stop the run. Packers are one of the worst teams in the NFL stopping the run. 25th in run stop win rate, and they're giving up 140 yards per game. The Bears lead the NFL in rushing, 196 yards a game, 35 carries a game, which also leads the league. But LaFleur is 11-3 against the spread versus the Bears, but I don't think it's enough, and I like the Bears.
9: Did you know that they ran 89 offensive plays last week?
6: Who, the Bears?
9: The Bears.
6: Yeah, I mean.
9: Completely ridiculous.
6: That's.
9: But one of the things that I saw, courtesy of CBS, they kicked three field goals from 30 yards or shorter. So they weren't finishing all of these drives. Like, you know, they're running a lot of plays, but the red zone wasn't going the way for Bagent, at least, that it was for Case Keenum or what we've seen with Caleb Williams. I'd probably take Green Bay to cover there. Although, you know, I don't think that's a bad thing for Bagent to have a second week, knowing full well that he's been the starter. Comfort level is going to be increased, but that's still a hostile environment. I don't know that he's played. I mean, I should probably know this, but I don't think he's played in a game like this. This is a game with huge stakes, especially with what you're saying, the additional pressure or storyline of Mike Ditka passing the week of Packers-Bears. It's always a great game. And these two coaches hate each other.
6: They do.
9: I like that Ben Johnson is very comfortable. Yeah. bet at some point it's going to bite the Bears fans in the ass because the coach is actively antagonizing, you know, opposing defenses and opposing coaches. But
6: so are you supposed to, are you saying to go get Lucas's best buddy, Cairo Santos, the Brazilian kicker
9: for
6: fantasy football?
9: Yes, I think you should.
6: Good call.
7: Is he around? What is he doing?
6: He's still with the Bears.
9: Yeah, Titans legend.
7: He's still starting kicker for the Bears.
9: He got big money from them not that long ago.
6: I think twice now. I think he's on his third contract.
9: I mean, that sounds right because he was here, what, in 19 when you guys had 75 kickers?
7: He was here for like two minutes.
6: That was a fun year.
9: They all were.
6: It's like, how do you like the ball held? Wait, how do you like it held?
7: Fun year for you.
6: Sure. Man, I don't like the ball held that way. Sorry, that was the last guy. My bad.
7: Brutal. Oh, what a time that was. Still better days, but sure.
6: All right. Honestly, it's funny because there's a good. I was talking to a buddy of mine, Nick over there, and Morgan Cox. We were joking around because that year we had so many kickers. 2019, 2020. I can't remember what year it was, but we would go to the stadium to kick, and we'd leave practice after stretch. We'd get in my truck and we would go in our full pads. So I drove from the facility to the stadium, full pads with my helmet on. And if we got to a red light, I'd just roll my window down and just look and be like, what's up?
9: That sounds like something you'd do.
7: No, that's a what was the name of the scammer? The Niners, Dejuan Love, Dejuan Love.
6: Dejuan Love.
7: That is a Dejuan Love move, just wearing your helmet around.
6: Yeah. That was awesome. It was fun.
9: Where was the worst place or the most the funniest place that Dejuan Love took his helmet? It was like a Subway or something like that.
6: Oh man,
9: go pick up a sandwich.
7: The beach. Just wearing it on the beach. Oh man!
9: Just in case you guys wanted to know,
7: all right,
9: I play for the Niners.
7: All right, we got to speed up a bit here.
9: All right,
7: NFC West: Niners at Seahawks. San Francisco's unbeaten. Seattle 3-1, and the Seahawks are 3-point favorites at home.
6: Yeah, San Francisco second in the NFL scoring, 30.5 points per game, and Purdy has yet to take a sack. Purdy's 89.6 QBR is the highest through four games since 2020. NFL MVP Aaron Rodgers when he was 90.6. But San Francisco has struggled to stop the run this year. If they do kind of have a chink in their armor besides the injuries that are starting to pile up. 24th in run stop win rate, and Emmanuel Wilson, you know, came in last week. Jadarian Price is hurt, IR. Solid game versus the Chargers. You know, I think he had 22 carries, had some catches out of the backfield too, was effective. But Seattle won two of the three last year. But those were at the end of the year. They were banged up. San Francisco was banged up pretty bad. And if you remember, San Francisco took the opener in Seattle week one when they were obviously fully healthy. So there's something about this 49ers team. There's something about Debo Samuel being back with the Niners and how efficient they've been. I think the 49ers can cover. It wouldn't surprise me if they actually win outright up there.
9: Man.
6: That's tough, I know.
9: How do they keep doing it? It's so ridiculous. Now, Leonard Williams isn't going to play in this game, it looks like. He at least did not practice yesterday. He's dealing with an ankle injury. I'm sure there will be availability reports or injury reports updated for West Coast teams later in the afternoon. Purdy has not done well since coming back from that turf toe last year, and it's only a two-game sample size, but they're averaging 4.5 points per game versus Seattle in these last couple of games.
6: It's going to be a close game. Like, there's no blowouts in these matchups.
9: I mean, that's what made the Australia game so unfortunate, is because those divisional games are always close, and the Rams just got waxed. I feel we were deprived of a really good football matchup under normal circumstances. I'll take Seattle to cover.
6: I'm also a firm believer of not starting your season with a divisional matchup. That's why, when we would start,
7: especially in Australia,
6: at Houston, like that is such a key. That should be a Monday night, Sunday night football game, week 7, week 8, right?
9: I guess the only logic to playing it early is you get the teams at their healthiest point. I mean, it doesn't guarantee that they'll be super healthy coming out of training camp and things like that, but I don't know. I kind of like the idea of seeing the Rams with as many pieces and parts versus the Niners, who I know are going to fall off a cliff at some
6: point.
9: Before
6: the substation takes over for the Niners.
7: Right. Yes.
9: Or just something like Miles Garrett's random-ass knee injury that's got him out for now 6 weeks.
7: We got to check if there's a substation in Baltimore. Robert's Ravens are banged up. They just traded for Cam Jurgens. Robert, He's not. He's injured, right? You expect him to maybe get his first start next week?
0: Yeah. First, your first question: is there a substation in Baltimore? Yes. I usually Penn Station if I'm going to get a sub there, but if I want to get a sub anywhere else, like I would probably look for like a mom and pop store.
9: What was the breakfast restaurant we went to?
0: Miss Shirley's.
9: Oh, Miss Shirley.
0: I told Lucas today that every bite I took, you said, you know, you're making a noise every time you eat something.
9: I did say that to him. He was groaning.
7: Sometimes, hey. Sometimes that's how it is.
0: That crab omelet with the cream cheese baked into the biscuit.
9: The biscuit was absurd. You've seen this clip about Max Crosby saying that Patrick Mahomes moans every time you sack him.
7: In ways that are
9: disconcerting. That was the noise that Robert was making as he was biting into this cream cheese filled biscuit.
0: Yeah, sure. I would imagine.
9: Which had everything bagel seasoning on the biscuit. Ridiculous.
7: Patrick Mahomes.
6: Patrick Mahomes.
0: Stop that.
9: Don't look back at him for approval.
0: No, keep looking back. Keep looking back, baby. Never break eye contact. Cam Jurgens should be back next week when the Ravens take on the Browns. But out this week with a concussion, they're playing it safe.
7: And Huntley expected to start?
0: We'll see.
7: Yeah, okay.
0: That's none of your business.
7: Okay.
0: Hey, there's three quarterbacks, and whoever starts, and the other two will back them up. Why are you such a
7: that's
0: bad
7: our
0: mood?
7: Concern.
0: What's it matter to you?
9: Clint Kubiak, relax.
7: You weren't here when we played Mike Dicker rant.
0: It's okay. Scurry along.
7: Yeah, you wouldn't get it.
9: This is why we asked.
7: It's an inside joke.
9: Did we talk about this?
7: So, Ravens banged up. They're on the road to Atlanta. So, first 2 weeks of the season, the Falcons scored a combined 16 points, and Kevin Stefanski, as far as Atlanta fans were concerned, was a football terrorist. Cooper Rush was the quarterback. Penix hurt. Tua hurt. Now they've scored a combined 80 in the last 2 weeks.
6: Yeah.
7: Vibes have totally switched up in Atlanta. Yep. They are 3-point home favorites on Sunday Night Football against Baltimore.
6: Yeah, you got Derek Bijan, 123 yards a game, four touchdowns. Derek's 93 yards a game, seven touchdowns.
7: Did you hear Derek this week? He said Bijan's the best running back in the game.
6: Because he's good. You know, Falcons are actually first in the NFL in stopping the run. They're only allowing 48 yards per game. And the Ravens have gone 18 straight games without allowing a 100-yard rusher. So that streak is in major jeopardy. Last three primetime games for Bijan, he's averaged 178 yards rushing in those three games. And like I said, both these teams can run the football. Atlanta's second in the league, 181 yards a game. Baltimore's fourth, 153 yards a game. But the way the Falcons have looked, the way they've been able to run the ball and how that's set things up for Penix, I like the Falcons to cover.
9: It's kind of crazy that their defense is this good when you look at the names that aren't playing. Like, I know AJ Terrell's not the best corner in the sport, but he's on IR. You're obviously without James Pierce. Jalen Walker was really good for them last year. He hasn't played a snap so far this season. They're doing a really good job. I think Jeff Ulbrich, right? It's Saleh's former defensive coordinator with the Jets. And in fact, I believe Jeff Ulbrich took over the Jets after Saleh got fired. So, I mean, maybe Jeff Ulbrich is the next hot defensive coordinator candidate that we're talking about for head coaching jobs when we get further into the season. They're doing a really nice job. I'd probably still take the Ravens to cover, but I think, man... I don't know if Penix is good, though.
7: Yeah, I don't know if Penix is good.
9: It's hard to tell.
6: The way they're running the ball, though.
7: Yeah, that offensive line. Bill Callahan's got that O-line right.
9: Oh, my God.
0: Yes.
7: Okay.
9: The amount of victory laps from football nerds nationally about Bill Callahan's resurgence, we talked about this.
7: Titans are 7.5-point dogs at home against the Texans. Battle of 0-4. Rivalry matchup. It's Houston week.
6: Oh, man. I've played in a lot of those games.
7: Yes, you have. You know the vibe in the building going into that game.
9: Little tense. Real quick. Do we believe Saleh when he says that he doesn't even remember if Amy brought it up with him this week? Because they talk every week.
6: Maybe not this week, but it's. I promise you, it's been brought up at some point.
7: The Titans got the firings out of the way before the Texans game this time. Could be some rain.
0: Admitting that you don't remember speaking about something to a woman has always worked out well for everyone.
7: Yes.
0: I don't remember if Amy and I talked about this.
7: Yes.
0: I told you about this.
7: And also telling them to calm down. It's a good trick. A little tip and trick.
0: Generally.
9: Why does Amy sound like Mickey Mouse?
0: Huh? Those are our colors and our uniforms. There's something you can know about it. Huh?
7: What was that? Did you send me that? Or was it Slay that sent us a video of the guy giving tips on... an argument with your significant other?
9: No, that was you, idiot.
7: Was it me? Okay.
0: Make sure you tell them to calm down so they know that the situation does not need to be heightened.
7: Okay, Brett.
6: What? We got to pick this game. Look, I'm 0-4 in picking Titans games, and I'm going to stick by my theory in the sense of when I pick the Ravens to cover the 11.5, They didn't. The Titans cover, or the, you know, the Titans, Ravens didn't cover that. Sorry.
9: Should have.
6: So if I pick the Titans, if I pick the Titans to cover, the Texans to cover the 7.5, then the game should be closer than what it is. Right. That's just how it's gone for me. So I'm just saying that's what it's going to be. The Texans will cover.
9: Yeah.
6: If the Titans could play complimentary football, which against Baltimore, like, you know, we were talking like 23 carries for 73 yards for Derek. Baltimore had 13 penalties for 131 yards. Like some of the stuff, you know, they obviously with Lamar going out in the second half, holding him to 116 yards, and you have three and outs in the second half, you know, and you have a chance to cut it close at halftime. You're up 14-7. You have four runs on the first and goal from the 8. You don't get it. They go down. They go up 21-7. You know, the hook and ladder should have worked. Right. That extends that drive. You know, Tate's fumble and he had a great game. I don't want to take it away from him, but, you know, it's just bad ball security. What does that drive look like? And so they're just not playing complementary football. Everything's not syncing together in a rhythmic way. But if they can do that, they're, you know, they can easily win this game, if you ask me. But
7: Tank Dell, kind of a wild card here. He's practicing this week. We haven't seen him play in almost 2 years since that devastating injury at the end of the 2024 season.
6: Good player, too.
9: Because Nico Collins is what you have to take away. They don't run the football well. So, I mean, and the Titans are pretty good against the run anyway, but they don't have an answer for Nico Collins. And the question becomes then, do you trust the Titans in a shootout? Because the Texans have scored more than 30 points. Sala brought it up today.
6: They're also giving up 27 points. Like last year at this time, they were second in the league.
9: I know, but which unit do you trust more to get right, that Texans defense or the Titans offense?
6: Well, you got D'Amico Ryan's calling plays again.
9: Yeah, we'll see. We'll see what impact that has. Buddy, thanks for the time.
6: Absolutely.
9: Always a pleasure. What do we got back there in the nebulous prize bucket?
1: Oh, boy.
9: What's back there?
1: This is the prize to end all prizes.
9: How many cigarettes this morning? I heard the phlegm in your voice.
1: I know that Zins. Oh, yeah, we've got a new flavor of Zins, and they're 11 milligrams.
9: You can tell by your pupils.
1: They got the good burn going. I tell you what, when I looked at this prize, I was feeling Zen. I wish that I could have been the recipient of this prize, because if you call us, 615-737-1045, and tell us what made your week good, what made your week fun, you win two tickets to see the Nashville Predators host the Las Vegas Golden Knights. Is that this week?
7: Preds are in Canada at the moment.
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7: This is Tuesday night at Bridgestone.
9: I want a gold fishing vest.
1: As well as, when would you go fishing? As well as two tickets to the Tennessee Beer, Wine, and Shine Festival taking place next Saturday.
7: Great price.
1: So we got two tickets times two, four tickets. Better not bring your kids.
9: Bangers only. He just did math back there like Jameis Winston celebrating a win for Jackson Dart. 615-737-1045. We'll do some Friday Fire next.

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1: Buck Rising is one of the least positive people on the planet. 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This is Friday Fire.
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3: For the opportunity to win some Preds tickets, and what else do you have back there, you mentioned?
4: Two tickets to the Tennessee Beer, Wine, and Shine Festival.
3: Okay, very good. 615-737-1045. Give us the feel good. If you have to be 0-4, that's fine. But your football season doesn't have to be over. There's good football happening everywhere. There's good things happening in your day-to-day. So we like to celebrate those things on Fridays. Rapid fire around the room, just simply. The third-party contracted worker for the AT&T Stadium last night chirping Dak Prescott in the tunnel. Different kind of Friday fire. Made me laugh because Dak whips around, stares this guy down, and then the guy turtles. But then when Dak turns in the opposite direction to continue walking towards the locker room, you hear the guy off camera go, "Yeah, you heard me."
5: So lame. Literally waited for him to turn around before puffing his chest again.
3: It's so good. So a ridiculous moment, but a moment that made me smile. Because sports fans, I mean, that guy's got to get the hell out of there. If you want to chirp the athletes, you've got to buy tickets, brother. You
5: stadium
3: can't be hanging
5: employee,
3: out
5: yeah,
3: hanging
5: bro.
3: Out below deck
5: so
3: where all these athletes go and that's supposed to be, you know, at least somewhat of a sacred space.
5: Brian Schwaki is my Friday Fire. Nashville SC goalkeeper, 25 years old, has had a breakout, phenomenal season in MLS. Got his first call-up to the U.S. men's national team for this international break that just ended. Four friendlies. Four goalkeepers got called up. That position is wide open for the future of the U.S. men's team. And Brian got the second half in their second game against Chile, played well, and then got the full 90 minutes in the start against Canada and feels like he is in serious contention moving forward to be the starting goalkeeper for the United States. It'll be a battle. He still has to put together a body of work, but well-deserved for Schwaki, who's had a phenomenal season and I think should return to play for Nashville tomorrow at Austin.
3: We got
4: My Friday Fire is Lucas and I got a call yesterday on Cover 2 from a guy named Nathan. And Nathan was thanking us for the job that we do and doing the radio show. And he told us that he had been sober since April. And it was a tough road to hoe for him. And that really stuck with me because tough things to do are tough things to do. And I just wanted to let him know, if he's listening, I'm proud of you. We love you. That's awesome. Keep fighting the good fight and call us when you need something. Like, I know things aren't going the best with the Titans, but I love showing up to work, having fun. I know both of the guys on the other side love showing up and having fun in here. So as long as we can keep doing that, keep chugging along, thinking about you, Nathan. Love you, buddy. Proud of you.
3: Well said. Yeah, it is. I mean, I still love coming to work. I think we all just enjoy, you know, the community around us and getting to have a good time with it. So if we can be any, you know, pause in your day, if you're dealing with some hardship, or like Robert said, you have the phone number, you can call us. 615-737-1045, the number. Let's see what we got on the phones. Preston and Gallatin starts.
6: What's up, gentlemen? My Friday Fire is Eli Drinkwitz. As much as I hate him, I can't remember the kid's name, but they had a athlete who needed a heart transplant, and I saw last night that he received that and is recovering, so always good to hear

0: stuff like that, and see the college football community to rally around that kid, get his transplant.
1: Yeah, that was a very humanizing moment for Eli Drinkwitz. Remember to stay on hold for the opportunity to win those tickets. Lucas, do you know the name of the player?
2: Johnny Jones. Yes, he was awaiting a transplant in the hospital, and he received one. It was successful, and he is in the recovery process.
1: Wonderful. Elijah in Alexandria?
3: Yeah. What's going on, guys? Yeah, my Friday Fire is just first off, my Lord and Savior got me through another week and has got me through another year. Around my birthday is Tuesday, so just thankful to make it another year and get to listen to y'all every day on the radio. Y'all are a big blessing to the community, and just keep doing what y'all doing, guys.
1: Thank you for the call, and happy early birthday.
4: Happy birthday.
1: We love. I don't think people would describe me as a blessing to the community, but I appreciate the sentiment.
4: Maybe the cats of the community.
1: Hell yeah. You're damn right. Taylor is up next. Hey, Taylor.
5: Yes, sir. My Friday fire would be that I've been out of a full-time job since November 2025, but thank God I had an interview this past Wednesday and was offered the job, and Lord willing, I'll be starting in a couple weeks. So just thank God for my family and friends being able to support me during this time, and now I'm back to get back to it again. Thanks.
4: Let's go.
1: Congratulations.
4: Way to go. Taylor
1: Congratulations.
4: Got a job.
1: Well
2: go kill it.
4: That's what I'm talking about.
1: Did you guys, I don't know if you guys also got tagged in it. We had a Friday Fire caller a couple of weeks ago that said he got a girlfriend for the first time in like 6 years.
2: Yeah.
1: Guy tagged me in the clip the other day. It was funny. I guess he posted it. But that made me laugh. You may not have been here.
4: Maybe. No, I was here. Okay. What was the thing he tagged us in? Smooching?
1: No, he tagged
4: us. Because I asked him if they got a smooch on.
1: It was like a series. You were heavily featured. It was a series of, I guess, you know, the last couple of months for him or something like that. You know how people just take whatever's in their photo album and put it out there. And there was a clip of the show and him calling into the show and announcing that and you asking very, very many times about smooches or upcoming smooches.
4: Many smooches in your future, buddy. Yes. Many smooches.
1: But we're happy for Taylor. Job insecurity is awful, so I'm sure that's a great relief. And look forward to starting your new job. Matt is in Antioch. Hey, Matt.
6: Hey, guys. So my Friday fire, big relief. My wife and I, we bought a house back in April, but we were stuck on our lease until this coming December. So we've been having to pay the mortgage and the lease for the past couple months. And finally this month, we just got word this week that somebody else has leased the apartment, so we no longer have to pay the lease.
1: That is a great financial burden lifted.
4: Absolutely.
1: Congratulations.
4: Huge.
1: Enjoy the new house.
4: Paying two rents is not fun.
1: You do that, right?
4: I do, but I rent my other house out, so it's supplemented. So I am not nearly in the same position that Matt is, but I understand the when it's not rented, what that feels like to have a mortgage and rent come out of your account that is not fun. So congrats to Matt.
1: Tucker in Hermitage.
7: Well, guys, so my wife is pregnant with our first kid, it's a baby girl, and last night I actually felt the baby kick or move for the first time. So that was a really cool moment, and yeah, just, you know, praying for a good pregnancy for both my wife and also for a healthy baby.
2: Let's go.
1: Lovely. A lot of good ones.
2: Girl
1: today.
2: Dad Tucker.
1: Well done.
2: Got a future U.S. women's soccer star in there.
1: Stop trying to indoctrinate the children.
2: That's the thing you say, right? When you feel the baby kick. Oh, it's a soccer player.
1: No, that's something you say.
4: Lucas is like, can we send her some headphones? You maybe play her some Nashville SC?
1: He's just got delirium blaring on
4: repeat
1: in the background.
4: Hang on. Oh.
1: Not Friday Fire. Take him out.
4: No, Ramon came
1: Drag
4: in
1: his
4: here.
1: Ass out of there.
4: No, this should be my Friday Fire. Jimmy Seafood. So Ramon and Jimmy Seafood had a bet last week.
1: Yes.
4: To benefit charity. And Jimmy Seafood took incredible care of us this weekend.
1: A big box.
4: They sent a huge box.
2: That's a great Friday
4: to
2: Fire.
4: Ramon.
1: Love that. What's in the box? Crab cakes?
4: What's in the box? Yeah, I would assume crab cake, sheet crab soup.
1: Put that thing open.
4: Maryland crab soup.
1: We're going to have these two back there like wild animals.
2: We gotta go.
4: You can have a half and half. We had some half and half.
2: Teresa Walker is waiting outside.
1: Okay, very good.
2: Now make her wait.
1: We will pick a winner during the break. Robert will tell you if you've won or if you have not won. We appreciate all the submissions. Teresa Walker next.
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2: 12:04, good afternoon from the Circus Sports at the Mint Kentucky Down Studio. I'm Lucas Panzeca. The Nashville Predators grabbed their second win of the season at Montreal, 5-2. They are at the Senators tomorrow. Puck drop is at 6. The Titans on Sunday hosting the 0-4 Texans. Both teams looking for their first win. Robert Saleh met with the media and confirmed Amani Hooker will be out on Sunday as he remains in concussion protocol. We'll get you started right here on The Zone with the Lee Company countdown to kickoff Sunday at 9 a.m. Titans radio coverage begins at 11. Kickoff is at noon. Number 15 Tennessee hits the road to Arkansas tomorrow afternoon. The Vols have not won in Fayetteville since 2001. George McIntyre, the Nashville area product, will get his first career start at quarterback. Kickoff at 3:15. You can catch the Vol Network coverage, of course, right here on The Zone. Vanderbilt will return to West End. They host number 9 Ole Miss on Saturday. Jared Curtis reportedly will return to the lineup for Vandy. Kickoff is at 2:30. And Nashville Soccer Club is back in MLS play after the international break and at the top of the table, visiting Austin FC tomorrow night at 7:30. 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
6: Welcome back to the show. A round of applause. Teresa Walker is here. Yes. Yes. 4 decades at the Associated Press. 3 decades covering the Tennessee Titans, Tennessee Oilers. Throughout the course of her long and established career, as well as the rest of the sports teams in the state of Tennessee. What the hell are you doing here? I hear you're still working. I thought you retired.
7: It's called freelancing, Buck.
6: For what?
7: Well, a little pocket money. I got girls' trips that I want to fund. Okay. Now that I'm not tied to a sports schedule, I want to have trips with my besties. And, yes. You know, when you do this job the way I've done it for, you know, almost 4 decades, 24/7, 365, and guys, the advent of cell phones and social media made it so much worse. It's like, I've been going fast. As my husband has used the analogy, I've been on a racetrack going all the way out, burn through the engine. I cannot slam on the brakes in pit road. I am going on my own little exit ramp, and I'm slowing down. I might be at about 100 now. We'll see.
6: So the exit ramp is a cabin in the mountains with how many cocktails?
7: A few.
6: Okay.
7: A few.
2: It's good. Yeah, you gotta, T, you do so much that I imagine it would just be a shock to the system to just stop altogether. So I get what you're doing. You gotta wean off of the constant Tennessee sports coverage that you provide.
7: It was everything. It was from East Tennessee, Bristol to Memphis. I added Kentucky last year. So it's like, yeah, I mean, I'm trying. Trust me. I'm not on social as much as I used to, but last night I'm monitoring the Predators game. Grizzlies are, you know, in an exhibition tonight. Zach Edey actually got in the court the other night. So it's like, yes, I can't go cold turkey. If I did, I'd need rehab.
6: But I feel like the Tennessee sports on the front end is the thing that causes the rehab, so you need rehab from the rehab.
2: Teresa's like getting the shakes from not being able to cover the Predators.
6: Fred's withdrawal on a Thursday night. Oh, God.
2: Press conference withdrawals.
6: Unbelievable. Don't worry, T. There was only 4 of us there today. People are just like, yeah.
7: I heard. And yeah, it's...
6: God.
7: Yeah, and here's why we need more people, is to ask the questions. Guys, I've been hammered for the last 2 weeks by Vandy fans for daring to suggest...
6: Yeah, are you doing picking fights on Twitter?
7: Well, I got nothing to lose at this point, okay. But it's like, but it's the principle of the thing. It's like, he is a starting quarterback in the SEC, he should be made available. Tennessee announced that Faison Brandon was the starter. He was with media the next day. He has talked to media after games. Jarrett Curtis has not spoken to media since the spring game in April. And Vandy fans, it's like, just leave him alone. Let him concentrate on the game. And it's like, but...
2: he's a millionaire.
7: College athletes are literally being paid to do their job. And this is the problem. Last year, Diego Pavia dodged the press a lot after games. The LSU game, there were a ton of national media in town, and Diego Pavia is out on the field with his family. Never talked to media post-game. After a big upset over a number 10 team. It's a bad habit.
2: We don't even know the injury that held him out last week against Georgia.
7: I know. We there's been reports of a bone bruise in the knees, a this, a that. That's the thing. It's accountability.
6: Okay, so it's also you don't leave room for speculation. I'm not saying that you have to disclose things because obviously teams will target specific areas of a player's injury. This is not new information. So I understand wanting to keep some stuff close to the vest, but like Teresa, I think that the thing that some of these teams lose sight of after a while is you let speculation run rampant. If you don't just simply address at least the crux of the issue or have the player speak in his own words, and if he chooses to disclose whatever he wants to disclose or keep things tight, whatever, but he should have to answer questions as somebody who is making a substantial amount of money to play football, as Burke Nyhill runs from the media presently because of all the firings that the Titans make on a regular basis.
2: Who's calling you?
7: It's
6: the woman from Hoop House, Tana, who's helping us manage the...
4: Send her my number. I'll
6: cat
4: deal
6: situation.
4: With
6: Teresa, would you like any more cats?
7: No.
6: We found three beneath the building.
7: I'm sorry. I love cats. I have a rescue shelter cat, but Roscoe is an old man now, nearly 12, and he would not like company in our house.
6: Okay, very good. As far as you're going to work this game on Sunday.
7: I will be there.
6: Toilet bowl. This is what you choose to do in your retirement.
2: And the Vandy game.
6: Teresa, the weather for the Vandy game is horrendous.
7: I know. I may have to stop and buy a better raincoat into the stadium tomorrow. It's going to be massively wet and windy on Saturday for Vandy Ole Miss. And Jarrett Curtis seems to be probable for this game. Kind of makes me question, he was hurt and didn't play at Georgia, the play seat flip commitment. Never mind. And then Sunday, I mean, you know, the whole jokes about the Weather Channel said, no, we're good. We don't want to show this game. But, you know, people are pointing out to me, it's like somebody should walk away with a win. And they're like, no, it could be a tie.
6: What's wrong with you? Why would you even say that?
7: I didn't say it. Other people are saying it, and it is a it's an incredibly tiny possibility.
2: Which game will be more competitive, Vanderbilt and Ole Miss, or Titans and Texans?
7: I want to say Titans-Texans, because it feels like I know the Texans have lost three of their four losses by a combined 11 points. They've been right there. They just can't close the deal. But you look at the Titans, and there's been like one to three plays in each game that has kept them. And then the Eagles-Giants, it was literally one play. You know, they make one defensive stop. They don't throw the interception at New York. And then last week, there was, I mean... You know, forget the 10 points off of two turnovers. There was a 14-point swing when they turn it over on downs and the Ravens go the other way. They're so close. At a certain point, you kick a door in, and it feels like maybe, but then it's like I've covered so many losses there. I mean, think about this. They are both 24-24 in this series. Each team is 12-12 on the other team's field. It's almost crazy. I go back to last season. Texans had to win 16-13. Over a Titans team that was, you know, barely resembling an NFL team at that point?
6: Yeah, I mean, it has felt more like a professional football team, even though they continue to lose. I will grant them that Lucas loves his moral victories. That is as moral victory as it gets. They keep losing, but yeah, you know, at least the right wide receiver had 145 yards.
7: I'll just say this. I've covered Vanderbilt since 1992.
6: Sure.
7: Moral victories show up in no column in any format. You know, they can make you good for a moment, but then you come back to the stone cold reality of you lost.
6: Interesting. Yes. Teresa Walker of the
2: Which is literally
6: Press.
2: What I said this entire time.
6: Here with us on 104.5 The Zone. It's a loser mentality.
2: This is a losing football team. It's okay. We don't have to rehash this.
7: What, 6-32 doesn't... Yeah, never mind.
6: How do you feel about the Vols quarterback decision that they are, at least in a situation where it looks like it's easier to make with George McIntyre starting and Faizon Brandon on the availability report?
7: I was at the Texas-Tennessee game. The man took a beating, a literal beating. When he came back into the game after two defenders, big men, rolled over him with that ball underneath his chest, I was surprised he actually came back in the game. I mean, I've seen so many quarterbacks injured when they roll on a ball like that, you know, whether it's an AC joint or this joint. So he came back in, and then he gets hounded there early in the Auburn game. It just, you know... I think it's good to let him have a game to heal on up. And, you know, guess what? It is the SEC. Let's see what George McIntyre can do. He was competent in finishing off the Auburn game. You know, nothing. I mean, that was a running game. You know, Deshaun Bishop took control of that game. So I want to see what McIntyre can do, because guess what? The big answer, big question will be who starts next week against Alabama, because, you know, George McIntyre, come on down. Show us what you can do. You've had a whole week knowing you're probably starting. Go do something with it. Or it feels like Brandon's going to have his chance next week if he's healthy.
6: Lucas is not only into moral victories, Teresa, he's into claiming victory over Arkansas, where he has not won since when? 2001?
2: 01. Yes, I am in a dangerous place, T, because I'm going into this game with this mindset of, man, I sure hope Tennessee doesn't run the ball in defense so well that George McIntyre only gets 10 attempts. It's a very precarious and dangerous state of being or thinking as a Tennessee fan, just assuming that Tennessee is going to stifle Arkansas so well that George McIntyre barely even has to throw the football. But that's where I'm at. I want to learn more about George McIntyre because Alabama is coming up next week. But I understand that these are that this is not how the team should be thinking.
7: No, and if you happen to see, there was a wonderful video of the stadium in Arkansas where there was a skunk wandering the field and up into the stands before Georgia went there and demolished Arkansas.
2: Practiced on their field.
7: I'll just say this. Arkansas fans are already over Ryan Silverfield, and this is his first season. You know, they're still wondering, why did we hire the guy from Memphis? Really? That's who we got stuck with? And it's like, well, there were 33 coaches fired this last year. Sometimes you have what you have. So there's lots of angst in Arkansas land. But you're right. I mean, there's a reason they call it Fayette-Nam, you know, and other nicknames for when Tennessee goes to Arkansas.
6: Who calls it that? Tennessee fans call it Fayette-Nam?
2: It's been said.
7: It's been said more than once by more than a few people. So, so yes, they have a lot of history to go against. But, you know, these kids, they're young. They don't know the past.
2: Apparently, Heupel has talked to them about it, which is out of character for him. But he said this week that, yeah, they talked about the recent past at Arkansas because Heupel's football team 2 years ago went over there as heavy favorites against a Sam Pittman team that was much less talented than Tennessee, whose starting quarterback got injured, T, in the second half. And still, Tennessee couldn't get out of the gate on offense. And finally, they did, but couldn't stop the quarterback run game. And Nico Amaliava ran out of bounds with zeros on the clock.
7: Arkansas has been a thorn in Tennessee's side since they came into the SEC. It just so many times, 92, you know, one of the games that kind of hurt Johnny Majors and ended up, you know, causing his departure and Philip Fulmer's hiring was when they let Arkansas stay in a game and lost the game. And it was one they absolutely shouldn't have lost. So you can go through the history and find many such experiences. Everyone wants to focus on what South Carolina has and how dangerous they are to Tennessee. Arkansas is just laying there in the bushes saying, we coming for you.
2: Now you're scaring me.
7: Sorry.
6: Teresa Walker, formerly of the Associated Press. So if people wanted to continue to follow along with what you're doing, obviously you're still on Twitter, but less frequently.
7: Less frequently, but I am still filing for the Associated Press. So,
6: okay.
7: I've lost track. I had at least three stories this week. So, yeah.
6: Teresa.
7: I know. My husband.
6: They gave you a game ball and a jersey.
7: To go away. I know. And yet I am the gum under their shoes. So, I'm not gone yet. But yeah, the AP News app, go download it. It's free, but you can find my stuff there. And I'll keep sharing on social. And maybe you guys will keep inviting me as long as I'm finding my way to stadiums.
6: Of course we'd
2: love
6: will.
2: To.
6: Of course. So I do think you're uniquely equipped to talk about two subjects, which is why I'm glad you're in studio with us. You are leaving the Associated Press, and journalism is in a weird time. As far as what's happening with local coverage, you mentioned in particular, like there were only four of us at Titans practice today covering things. There are only five of us that don't work for the team. Jimmy is somebody who does work for the team, Jim Wyatt, who travel with the team. That's pro football. It's much worse in a lot of other situations. And I wonder, you know, I try not to turn these things into a lecture because nobody likes to hear that kind of stuff, but you can speak uniquely to the importance of a thing that you're getting ready to at least in some part walk away from and kind of where it is right now.
7: Well, I know that the attention span of folks has just gone so far down, but you know, the number of people reading stories by old school journalists has gone down. It feels almost like it's dropped off a cliff this year. But that's the thing. Pro teams, college teams have ramped up their own coverage. So if you don't get it from people who are not paid by the teams, you're going to be getting the company line, aka Pravda, for anyone who understands or studied the Soviet Union back in the day. They tell you only the happy stuff. And you do, I think, as a fan, want to know everything and understand, why did they make this quarterback change in Knoxville? Why did they, you know, what was the thing with Jared Curtis last week? I do think fans want to know that. And the way you get that other information is by listening to radio shows, you know, and you listen, reading the people, subscribing to the people. I mean, you know, people are all like, well, you shared a gift link, but it's behind a paywall. I don't want to do that. Guys, journalists have to pay the rent. They have to buy food. They have to buy gas. And paywalls, it used to be easy. People would pay 50 cents for a paper and not think about it every single day. But when you put that, you know, access to a website, and yes, I really wish we could buy a story from any place, like an iTunes song. That would be so wonderful. But, you know, I don't know why our industry hadn't figured that out. But, you know,
6: it's not faultless on the part of journalism entities. They haven't done this very well, but it's just a weird time.
7: It's a very weird time. I'm very sad. I feel like I'm, you know, getting on one of the nice lifeboats before maybe the ship has hit the Titanic, but I'm on a lifeboat and I feel kind of bad, but I'm going to paddle away.
6: Love that for you. Teresa Walker of the Associated Press. So speaking of things that feel bad, the state of sports in Tennessee. You are walking away from Tennessee sports coverage at an also interesting time. Now, I don't know what's going to happen with the Preds this season. They just got started. They got their second win of the season last night, I believe.
7: I was stunned at the comeback. I mean, I'm
6: just... Didn't they just blow a 3-goal lead the other night?
7: I think so.
6: Yes.
7: I'm monitoring it on the apps and stuff because I actually am doing other things these days. And so I look and it's 2-2 with like 3 minutes left in the third. And then suddenly I look and it's like, it's over 5-2. And I'm like, whoa, I should have turned in for that final. So,
2: couple empty netters.
7: Yeah. I mean, that's the beauty of hockey, right? But it is incredible. We don't know what they're going to do. And the Grizzlies are in yet another rebuild. And I want to go to Memphis and see a game with the Grizzlies because between Cam Boozer, Zach Edey, Cedric Coward, Jalen Wells, Gigi Jackson, and oh yeah, Scottie Pippen Jr. So that's fun. And guys, maybe, Lucas, maybe there's a game at Geodis in November that's, for a very big, big, big thing. So that's the one pro team in the entire state that has its stuff together right now.
2: With what Nashville SC is doing this season, they're on pace to shatter the MLS points record for the regular season. Where does this Nashville SC team stack up with the best pro teams that you have ever covered in Nashville sports in terms of what they're doing in their respective league?
7: Predators come close with their President's Trophy season. The Grizzlies had a couple of seasons where they were, you know, one of the top four seeds. But, you know, what they're doing, you know, yes, the Titans have had number one AFC seeds more than a couple times. And we know what happened there. Those didn't work out well. So what they're doing is different. But I would like to see, I know they're doing well and getting people into the stands at Geodis. It's going to be very interesting because then they switch the calendar next year. But I love what they're doing. It's fun. And I don't want to jinx anything, but it's like they just feel like they've got a chance to bring home a championship that has not been brought into this state. You know, Titans, AFC championship, well, that was nice, but it's not the big trophy. It's not the Lombardi. The Grizzlies made it to a Western final, got swept. So, you know, Predators, Stanley Cup final, lost in game six. So that would be the first true national, you know, true champ pro championship to come into the state.
6: What are you going to do the rest of the day?
7: Well, my husband's going to take me to lunch, and I've got a massage this afternoon. So, and I've got to swap out the shadow box for my jersey that I got last week from the Titans. So.
6: Oh, okay, because you have so many. I've seen your wall of accomplishments.
7: Well, what can I say? The Predator one I will wear to a game because it actually is team signed. I didn't notice that when they gave it to me.
6: Look at you.
7: It's cool.
4: I will say, I knew T knew how to party, but when she said this, color me surprised.
7: Guys, I've been hammered for the last 2 weeks.
6: Yeah.
4: Envious. I am jealous.
6: I was joking about her trip to the mountains, but turns out she's already started. Thank you, Teresa.
7: Somebody has to.
6: Oh, that's great. All right, we'll keep it going. Your phone call, 615-737-1045. I'm Buck Rising. It's 104.5 The Zone.
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0: fueled by Hattie B's Hot Chicken. No better way to get your weekend started if you haven't already had your lunch. 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But you know what I love that I did not think that I would like in any other situation, because you know that I don't like to eat wings with my hands. The whole wings.
1: Yeah, they're amazing.
0: At Hattie B's, slap.
1: They're huge.
0: So good.
1: Great for game day.
0: So good. You can get a bucket of them for game day. 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Get your tailgate going the right way. HattieB.com for more information. So Mike Ditka passed. Robert Sala was asked about it today. Obviously, Mike Ditka, a huge figure in sports. I was scrolling Twitter. Obviously, that's where I saw the news, Lucas, and somebody mentioned the idea of Coach Mack and Mike Ditka talking ball in heaven. And that made me very happy to think about, because obviously those two had crossover at the onset of Coach Mack's NFL career coaching. But you have a clip that you want to play, which is how you remember Mike Ditka, which is probably not how most people remember one of the most legendary football coaches and tight ends, obviously, as a player, an incredible
1: revolutionary
0: player during his time. You have a different way of remembering him.
1: Yes, because Mike Ditka, Robert and I discussed this, in the 60s, a whole generation got to know him as a tight end that played the position like nobody had ever played it. We were talking about this with Cosell in hour one. He had a 1,000-yard season as a rookie tight end in 1961. Receivers weren't doing that in 1961.
0: How many games were we playing?
1: 14.
0: Yeah.
2: As soon as you said that, it didn't even sink in my mind that it wasn't like the 16-game schedule. In 14 games, that's insane. What was the yards per?
1: 19.
2: 19 yards per catch?
1: 12 touchdown catches. So a whole generation knows him as this literal game-changing tight end of the Chicago Bears, and then later with the Dallas Cowboys. And then, obviously, another generation got to know him as the legendary coach that is Mike Ditka and the 85 Bears and so on. And then our generation, the three of us, really got to know Mike Ditka in Kicking and Screaming. So I figured it.
0: Well, and on TV.
1: Yes, and on television. But as kids.
0: Yeah.
1: I mean, this movie deserves a rewatch. I haven't seen it in years.
2: Way to go, Bing Bong. I love him watching from the bush.
1: He delivered, and to my knowledge, he never really did a lot of movies. Like, what did he do? Any other? This was like the only major film that he did.
0: I'm sure he's had cameos,
1: and he crushed it playing himself. And this is the classic juice box scene with Mike Ditka and Will Ferrell.
3: I don't think that's a very good attitude. You can't talk about hurting other players. You don't think? I don't think you should be butting in when I'm talking to my team. You're my assistant, okay? You're supposed to back me up and go get me juice boxes when I tell you. Now go get me a juice box.
4: You know who you're talking to?
3: I'm talking to the juice box guy.
4: You're crazy.
3: I'm not crazy.
4: I'm just thirsty.
3: Why don't you go to hell? No, you go to hell. While you're there, why don't you grab me a juice box?
4: I'm no juice box boy, I'll tell you that.
3: Yes, you are.
4: No, I'm not.
3: Yes, you are.
4: No, I'm not.
3: Yes, you are.
4: No, I'm not. You're like your old man.
3: I'm not like my old man.
4: If it weren't for these kids, I would whip your butt.
3: I can take a punch.
4: I'm out of here. Bye-bye. I'll see ya.
1: No, I'm not.
2: I can take a punch.
0: It's so good.
1: It's so good. His dynamic with Robert Duvall, I mean, just incredible movie, man. Incredible.
0: Yeah, I'm looking at his IMDb, and he doesn't have any other things. He's got a Saturday Night Live appearance.
1: Sure.
0: And he was on ESPN for 12 years.
1: Yeah.
0: Like, that's the most memorable Mike Ditka to me. 2004 through 2016, Mike Ditka on Sunday NFL Countdown, when I was still able to watch pregame shows before I started covering games. But yeah, Kicking and Screaming with Will Ferrell. What year was Kicking and Screaming made?
2: 2005.
0: Ooh, right in the window.
2: He also has an appearance in it's a TV movie called Second String, where John Voight plays Coach Chuck Dichter.
1: No way.
2: Yes.
1: Oh, my God.
0: Spell it.
2: D-I-C-H-T-E-R.
0: Hmm. Sounds like a Dixie situation.
1: Hardly know her. So is there a more recognizable, okay, I'll put it this way, is there another coach in NFL history that people dress up as for Halloween.
2: Lombardi.
0: No.
2: With a fedora. Yes, they do.
0: As much as Dicka?
2: Not as much. He didn't say as much. He said, is there another coach that people dress up as? What you say matters. If you wanted
0: he doesn't
2: as
0: think
2: much.
0: So. He made no. the argument against it last week.
1: Okay, that was just about Robert Saleh. We don't need it. Robert's right.
0: And Lombardi? I don't think I've ever seen somebody dressed as Lombardi.
1: No, but the look is so iconic that somebody could be on your doorstep in like a Packers, wearing something Packers to indicate it's Vince with the fedora and the glasses that you'd be like, yep, that's Lombardi.
0: It's kind of like Bear Bryant.
1: You're telling me that little kids in Green Bay weren't walking around as Lombardi or all over Wisconsin
0: sure, but Green Bay's
1: Milwaukee.
0: A small place. I would have said Belichick cutoff hoodie.
1: I would also have said Belichick.
2: And there was probably a time in history where Jim Harbaugh's khakis probably.
1: Yeah, yes, 100%.
0: He had a moment.
1: But is there a more recognizable, like the sweater, the mustache? The glasses,
0: because it's just the shadow figure of the hair,
1: yeah.
0: The glasses, the mustache, the cigar.
1: It's just so. Oh, Andy Reid, that's good. I'm sure people have dressed as Andy Reid for Halloween. John Madden, Tom Landry.
0: All right, this is poking a lot of holes in your theory.
1: But I would argue,
5: explain it again with those nuggies.
0: Yeah,
1: I'd argue the most instantly recognizable coaching figure in NFL history. Like maybe not Halloween, but. There's no coach that fans dress up as in stadium more than Mike Ditka. There's legions of Bears fans that show up to Soldier Field dressed as Mike Ditka.
0: Well, and they will travel. Like, I've seen Bears fans on, like, a bachelor party to Nashville when the Bears will play at the Titans, and they'll all be dressed in Ditka, you know, paraphernalia, for lack of a better term.
2: Ooh, that would be good. I think all this weekend, all the bachelorettes should ditch the pink cowboy hats, and this weekend, all the bachelorette parties should dress up as Mike Ditka.
0: I saw a herd of them taking a selfie outside of the tattoo shop by my house this morning.
2: Excellent.
0: It was 9:30.
2: Cass, come on down, ladies.
1: Bibbidi Bobbidi says a couple's costume of Vrabel and Russini.
0: How about her hiring a crisis PR firm? She's about to come back, boys.
2: I missed that.
0: Weekly guest.
2: I thought we should have had her on when it
1: happened.
2: Oh,
1: news.
2: Yeah, it's been out.
1: Okay. You just wanted to avoid it.
2: No, it's okay. We can keep talking. I don't know what the advantage of saying that he's out is.
1: Lamar Jackson's out for Sunday night.
2: I don't know what the advantage of it is. Why would you not say, because at the beginning of the week, Coach Jesse Minter said, Lamar is one of the few players that does not need to practice to play. Mm. Therefore, making the Atlanta Falcons continue to prep to play Lamar Jackson.
0: Yep.
2: Why the hell would you tell them that at the beginning of the week, sowing the seeds of doubt, and then Friday, letting them off the hook? You've got two more days of confusion. Oh, we're trying to be good guys. We're trying to be the good guy team. Yeah, well, he's out. This is stupid. This is a gross misuse of misinformation.
1: Ari Myrov reporting.
2: It was really Jeff Cerebeck and Jamison Hensley. Ari Myrov's not at practice. He didn't report.
0: He's an aggregator.
1: You're right. What am I saying? The Ravens ruled him out. Ari Myrov just tweeted it as though he was reporting it. Yeah, I agree, Robert. Like, why? Why rule him out?
0: I can't make sense of that.
1: Just say he's going to try to go and then don't play him.
0: So in ruling him out, did he do this in a press conference or did they just put out their injury report?
2: No, he's standing up in front of the media.
0: Was there a follow-up?
2: Yes, that he is. His question, him playing against Cleveland next week is also in question, but Lamar is working extremely hard to come back. But it was a typo, and they said Lamar is extremely hard to come back, and I couldn't quote tweet it quick enough before they edited it. Well, you asked. I've got all these dudes on noties. Oh, I see them. I see when you make a mistake, Jeff Cerebeck.
1: This is a tough one for the Lamar was healthy enough to play, but they held him out because it's the Titans crowd.
2: Second time they said there
0: was not a crowd. There was one person doing that on the internet. What do you mean?
2: Trey Hendrickson has also been ruled out for Atlanta. Makes sense. That's got a divisional opponent coming up. You want to be as healthy as you can for that.
0: And the Falcons are kind of beating the hell out of people right now.
2: Well, just watch out.
0: Oh, hold on now.
2: Tyler Huntley was 2-0 last year against who, Lucas? Who were Tyler? You do the research this time. You guys put your grubby little fingers into Google and ask who Tyler Huntley's two wins against last year were. I'll wait.
1: I have no idea.
0: He didn't play the Titans.
2: It was the NFC North powerhouse, the Chicago Bears. Caleb Williams was healthy.
0: You're kidding.
2: And the Green Bay Packers.
1: Bears and Packers.
0: And the Packers weren't bad last year.
2: Like, no. I know they had Josh Jacobs.
0: They were a playoff team.
2: So I hope that a week of prep does a bit of good for Tyler Huntley when he is the quarterback that is named.
0: Pro Bowl quarterback.
1: He's a good backup quarterback.
2: They need to do more to get him out in space. I love the two plays they ran against the Titans where it was a fake toss. He rolled out the other side and the edge, couldn't catch him. Do whatever you need to do. I didn't feel like they ran enough options to really keep Henry as clean because obviously the Titans were keying in and we're not going to let Henry beat them last week. I hope this week they give him a little more control over how the ball is distributed in the run game.
0: I hope you know you've hurt nobody but yourself by bringing that news up before you go to Bombay Palace. Because now your lovely little afternoon, your lunch date's going to be spoiled.
1: Well, nothing can spoil Robert and I's afternoon together.
2: No. That's why I said I'm just putting it behind me. I knew he
0: wasn't
2: playing.
0: Aren't you going out to dinner tonight?
1: Yeah, so what?
2: He can eat twice.
0: At an all-you-can-eat buffet?
2: Well, it's an all-you-care-to-eat. I love their tenders.
1: It's just lunch, man.
2: Can't wait to get some... what's it called?
0: Naan?
2: I wanted to... Nah, not that. What's my palik paneer? The spinach with the palik in it.
1: And then we're headed to
2: paneer cheese.
1: JM Street, who's going to hook us up with tuxedos for the Marconi Awards.
2: We're going to look so good.
0: Oh, so you'll wear a tuxedo if somebody gives it to you.
1: Well, yeah. I'll do anything if somebody gives it to me.
0: Correct.
2: Oh, really? good to know.
0: Pause. Last call for phone calls.
1: I'll eat anything, wear anything.
0: 615-737 1045. 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

0: All right, a little cleanup duty here before we get out of here for the weekend. You and me are doing the Lee Company Countdown to Kickoff. Stoney Keeley also going to help out.
1: Yes, we will be in studio and not at the stadium due to the potential weather.
0: Yes. So we will have the Titans and Texans at Nissan Stadium on Sunday. First game at home for the Titans in a couple of weeks. I was just asking Robert, because this is a very specific intersection of his two worlds, a Twitter account at Old Town JB put out there yesterday afternoon. Me and the boys came up with the all 22 of Pokemon for the original 150. He puts in parentheses, no legendaries. Lucas, who are the legendary Pokemon from the original 150?
2: Oh, great question. You got five of them. I'm not even going to count.
0: This is also where your nerddom and my nerddom.
1: Like we're just talking OGs.
2: Yes.
0: Yeah, 150.
2: Not the pseudo legendary, so no Dragonite, nothing like that.
1: Yeah,
2: just the real legendaries.
1: Yeah, it's Pikachu.
2: No, okay.
1: It's Bulbasaur.
2: Yeah, yeah.
1: It's Charmander.
0: Mm.
1: Squirtle.
0: I asked you for three.
2: You're naming the starter.
1: Yeah, that's not what you're asking.
2: No.
0: No.
2: The legendaries.

0: Or like, what's the name of Brad Pitt's character in Inglourious Basterds?
1: Gorlami.
0: No. But who's the Gorlami is who he's pretending to be at the end of the movie. What's the actual?
1: Oh, what's
0: Aldo Raine?
2: Aldo
0: Raine.
1: Such a good movie.
2: What does he say? I speak the fifth most.
1: Yeah.
2: I speak the fifth most Italian.
1: He's like, I don't speak any. He was like, that's why you speak the third most.
2: That's why I said fifth most. Yeah.
0: Gorlami.
1: The guy from Django.
0: Oh, he's so good. What's that actor's name?
1: So good. We should have a Quentin Tarantino movie marathon sometime.
0: You want to give your all 22 because you said you've done it better than the original creators. I was confused by Rydon at running back. I think they're just trying to go alliteration there.
1: Well, they really weren't.
2: Dominic De Coco. That's what he says. He keeps going.
1: Dominic
0: De Coco. And he does the hand motion.
2: And Christoph Waltz is like, sorry, one more time.
0: Christoph Waltz is the actor. Yeah.
1: I'll just tell you where I think I made the differences.
0: Okay.
1: At quarterback, I've got Alakazam, psychic type, uses telekinesis, fit the ball in a tight window.
0: Sure.
1: I think that makes a big difference. At tight end, I have Onyx. A lot of people are saying, too slow. But what you're not thinking of is too big. He can high top the ball, especially with a psychic quarterback. I feel like he could give it to him.
0: He's Darnell Washington.
1: Essentially. I was thinking of Darren Waller, but that works for me too. At cornerback, everyone it was putting Dotrio or like any inanimate fast thing they thought. When you have an offense in Pokemon, you got to imagine offensive Pokemon are going to have flying abilities. You need a corner who can fly. That's why I went and got Pidgeot. I moved Gengar to free safety. He's going to be my Kyle Hamilton. Goes invisible, can duplicate himself. You don't really know what coverage they're running or initially. If you want to check it out, go check it out on my Twitter, at Robbie_Walsh, RobbieWalsh. And Lucas, you had a high school football game last night, a banger. If people wanted to go back and check back up on that, how would they do that?
0: What?
2: They do a really nice job of posting highlights at the Fry. It is Fry, like FRI Night Rivals Twitter account posts all the highlights and big plays. It was an awesome game. It was well played game.
1: Oh, I wanted your handles. But that's okay.
2: At Lucas Panzica is where you can follow me.
1: My favorite pick, I think this was outside the box. Everyone wants to make their offensive line as big as possible. I picked Mr. Mime for my left tackle because he can create barriers.
0: Wall it off.
1: And so you can't do a pass rush if you can't get past the wall, buddy.
0: Next level thinking.
1: I'm telling you.
0: Next level thinking. Does this feel like as little hype around a Texans-Titans game as we've had in the last couple of years? Because I don't even hear the Texans fans talking smack about the uniforms like they normally do. It just feels kind of dead.
2: I mean, I feel like most of these matchups over the last couple of years have felt that way, to be honest.
0: I don't know. I feel like most recently last year, like the Texans fans were a little lippy. Like, you didn't even have any juice.
2: I mean, it pales in comparison to the juicelessness of the regular season finale in 24.
0: Yeah.
2: Like, that. And the Titans were in the Oilers uniforms, but nobody was there. The weather was awful.
0: So bad.
2: Last game of the season. Everybody's just ready for the nightmare to end. So, yeah, like the majority.
0: The nightmare just starts over again in 25.
2: Yes. The majority of these matchups have not had much juice.
0: Will they win a divisional game for the first time since November of 24?
2: They can. The question is, will they?
0: I will say no. I do not think that they are going to break their winlessness last night. You've got Jalen Daniels getting his first NFL career win as an undrafted rookie free agent who's out there playing for the Bucs. The Cowboys defense is horrendous. So it's funny to say that Jalen Daniels has an NFL start and win before Cam Ward does in 2026, but I do not think that changes against the Texans on Sunday. It's a shame. I feel like that rivalry's fun. Teresa just said it's dead even. 24-24, and there's just no juice. Falcons fans, I had no idea the level of Falcon Saints passion. I had no idea the level of heinousness that Falcons fans are capable of on the internet. Have you seen some of these memes that they're sending now in the Ravens direction, Robert? These AI pictures?
1: I've been too engulfed with AI videos. The first one I saw was Tony Soprano and all of the Sopranos cast
0: dancing.
1: What's
0: the song that they're... It's a Drake song. It's some kind of TikTok trend.
1: I can't remember the song.
0: Because I saw the cast of The Office doing it, and that one got me.
1: That one was good. Well, now they're doing it with The Lord of the Rings. So it's like the party before the night before the council, and Gandalf is like rapping it. I hate AI. I hate you. Stop making it so good, damn it.
0: We've never been nerdier as a show.
1: Yeah, we've been... Lord of the Rings, can we get a Harry Potter?

0: Oh, we did Harry Potter on the show earlier, too.
1: Did you?
2: You did reference Harry Potter. I can't remember the context.
3: Lucas got a forehead big enough for a scar.
0: Don't say that. It's the second biggest impressive thing about him, after his booty.
2: I need a haircut.
0: You've got too many things to do today. We got to get lunch, got to get a suit.
2: Mm.
3: A lot of things going on. Have a great weekend. Enjoy the football. If you're going to be out in the elements, stay safe. We'll see you Sunday on the Lee Company Countdown to Kickoff.

0: He's not there yet. He can't make the decisions or the throws that's going to put him in a position to where you can say Cam Ward is going to take over a game. We had a caller, why are we comparing Cam Ward to Justin Herbert? He's just as bad. He also won Offensive Rookie of the Year as well in Pro Bowl in year two. Cam's not there yet.
1: Justin Herbert was more pro-ready and was put into a better situation.
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8: 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Good afternoon. Live from the Circus Sports at the Mint Kentucky Down Studio, I'm Zach Kroll. Titans head coach Robert Saleh addressed the media this morning and announced that Amani Hooker is out on Sunday against the Texans. Tony Adams will start in his place at safety. Both teams will be looking for their first win of the season, and Lee Company countdown to kickoff starts at 9 a.m., followed by Titans radio coverage at 11 and kickoff at noon. 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The Tampa Bay Buccaneers got in the win column last night for the first time as they defeated the Dallas Cowboys 24-16. Bucky Irving rushed for 165 yards and a touchdown, and he also caught a touchdown, while Dak Prescott threw two interceptions. Dallas is now 2-3. The Nashville Predators defeated the Montreal Canadiens 5-2 last night thanks to a three-goal third period. UC Saros made 32 saves for the Preds, and Nashville will conclude their Canadian road trip tomorrow night in Ottawa at 6 o'clock. Finally, tomorrow, George McIntyre gets his first start at quarterback for the Vols, who travel to Fayetteville to take on the Razorbacks. Kickoff is at 3:15, and you could listen to Vol Network's coverage right here on 104.5 The Zone starting at 3:15. Finally, Vanderbilt hosts number 9 Ole Miss at First Bank Stadium in Nashville at 2:30 on ESPN. 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

0: 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It's Stoney Keeley behind the wheel, Ross Johnston riding shotgun with me, and we've got Zach Kroll behind the glass today for what did we land on, Ross? Freaky Friday? 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Cover 2 is reaching you. We got Jordan Dejani of CBS Sports on deck for today. We're going to go around the NFL with him. And, of course, we got a lot of Titans, Texans to dig into. Really heavy notes on the Titans, Texans today. I got my show prep done. I sent it to you, and then I realized, my goodness, I hope people like talking about NFL football, because that's what we got on deck today.
1: You may have the most notes for a 0-4 versus 0-4 matchup I've ever seen in NFL history. I mean, you would think this is just a juggernaut game, Super Bowl type matchup, the way you've prepared.
0: I dig into it, man. I dig into it. We were watching Trent Brown reach blocks in the production room before we went live. And listen, I just want to say, I hope Trent Brown is not in Nashville listening to Cover 2 today for the things that we'll probably say about him today.
1: We're feeling pretty good about that matchup going into the game.
0: Whoever.
1: Doesn't really matter. Femi, Keldrick, somebody's got to eat.
0: Listen, I have a lot of respect for Trent Brown and what he's done in his NFL career. That man is listed. His Wikipedia page says 6'8", 380 pounds. And he looks every bit of 380 pounds moving out there. I told you guys my comp for him is a 50-year-old dad doing yard work on Saturday. Probably wants to be inside propping his feet up, but he's got to take care of the house because nobody else is. That's kind of Trent Brown's situation right now for right tackle for the Houston Texans. But we'll dig into that matchup. I do want to talk a little bit about last night's game, because really interesting matchup between the Dallas Cowboys and the Tampa Bay Buccaneers. The Bucs get their first win of the season. They're up to 1-4. Dallas falls to 2-3. Ross, what is your position on stadium employees telling players their performances were embarrassing directly after a game?
1: I think that's stepping a little bit outside your boundary, but it did make for a funny clip, that's for sure. I mean, the dude wanted to make sure that Dak Prescott heard how bad the Cowboys' performance was.
0: It's so funny, too, because you hear him say, he just says, embarrassing, and Dak hears him and turns around. This clip's going viral on social media, by the way, if you don't know what we're referencing. Dak turns around, and it's just, if looks could kill. Like, he sees this guy and is just staring lasers through him, and the guy immediately like turns his head like he didn't say anything. And then when Dak turns back around, you hear him say, he heard me.
1: The he heard me was so unnecessary.
0: Gosh. That's just unruly behavior. Unruly behavior. If you're going to say something to a player, look him in his eyes and say it with your chest, is what I say.
1: I think, you know, us covering the Titans, you know, we can often feel like, you know, people have it bad around here with the product that's been put on the field lately. And I'm not trying to, you know, lower that at all. That's obviously a true statement. Like, it's been rough.
0: Yeah.
1: With that being said, to be a Cowboys fan, especially if you're watching on TV and to see a game-ending interception thrown, followed by the camera being panned up to Jerry Jones, who you know is going to do a post-game interview. Like, that's got to suck, man. Yeah. That has to be brutal for a Cowboys fan to go through. Like, the owner, you know the owner's got some strong feelings. He's going to talk about it after the game. Like, ugh.
0: Pressure's on in Dallas, man. Looking a little sloppy there. I know they've got some offensive pieces. 2-3 on the season, but where this thing is trending right now, they look like the third best team in that division right now, behind the Giants, behind the Eagles. I mean, do you think that's a reach to say? What's the path for Dallas moving forward?
1: Well, they got to figure out their defense, man. I think last year, like, their offense was great, and so much of the, you know, struggles got put on Matt Eberflus, who they let out the door. Mm-hmm. They bring in Christian Parker, who everyone's obviously excited about, new guy in the building.
0: Fangio discipled. Defense is all the rage.
1: And their defense looks awful.
0: Still.
1: Not like the offense looked great last night, but the main theme of the season so far has been their defense yet again.
0: Mm-hmm. The Bucs are now 1-1 with rookie undrafted free agent Jalen Daniels playing quarterback for them. getting to 1-4, I mean, I don't know. Do you think this does anything for the Todd Bowles hot seat watch?
1: I don't know. Like, I think Bowles is in a somewhat decent position from the standpoint of the NFC South is just not a strong division, arguably the worst in football.
0: You're 1-4 and the division's still not out of reach.
1: You're in the mix. So that helps his cause a little bit. I mean, obviously Jalen Daniels, I've been very impressed with what he's been doing. I still think that they're a better team with Baker back there just because of the experience
0: and
1: all those things. But you got an opportunity next week. I believe they host the Steelers, who have looked, you know, up and down so far. So they've got an opportunity to get some things going, but it's just like, just because they won that game last night, I don't feel super confident in them going forward still. Like, good for them, but
0: You're right. And I think you look at the state of that division and it kind of feels like, you know, it's not, we're not going to close the book, and it's obviously still a talented team from a roster standpoint. It's kind of good to see that offensive line get going a little bit last night, and Bucky Irving have a nice game and all that. You don't count them out of the race when the top of the division is like Atlanta and Carolina at 2-2 right now. So I get it. And I think the positives, you look at having a young quarterback that, hey, maybe Jalen Daniels is a guy that isn't going to be starting for you, but maybe you found a young quarterback that you might be able to develop. And on down the road, maybe he turns into something. You know what, Ross? I'm just going to have to be transparent. I don't like lying to these people that are listening. I just want to talk about Jalen Daniels because I was big on him leading into the draft. And I kept telling people, hey, this Jalen Daniels kid out of Kansas, bring him in, Titans, and they didn't. And now he's on the Buccaneers, and he's starting games, and he's winning games for him. So can I take a victory lap real quick?
1: Go ahead, by all means. I honestly think it's one of the most impressive things an NFL player can do, be an undrafted rookie quarterback and go out there and play like that. Like that, you just don't see that because it's not supposed to happen like that. And I know he wouldn't be out there if Baker hadn't gone down with injury, but still, like, he did enough in the preseason to be the Bucs' number two heading into the season. And then an unforeseen opportunity comes up, takes advantage of it, and gets a win in Dallas. And, like, Bucky Irving, like you mentioned, 21 carries for 165, 8 yards a carry.
0: Yeah, dude.
1: That's crazy.
0: I mean, 8 yards a carry in the NFL.
1: And he's not even, like, a bell cow type of running back. He's more of, like, a dual threat running back, if you will, like, run game, pass game. That run he had right out the gates in the second half was sick.
0: Yeah, absolutely. What do you make of, like, where the Cowboys are in their division? I think I skipped over that one, but, like, is it safe to put them behind the Giants right now?
1: No, yeah, they're the third best team, and that sucks for them too, because with Jackson Dart going down, they should be the second best team at least. And Philly's not looking great either. I mean, they could be 2-3 as well if they lose to Jacksonville in London.
0: Ravaged by injuries.
1: Yeah, injuries. Right, like, Lane Johnson retired this week. They got rid of Cam Jurgens.
0: Yeah.
1: So I don't know what to expect from them either. They're in another very winnable division because, yeah, the Giants have one loss, but how sustainable is that without Dart on the field for the remainder of the season, you know?
0: What is the world going to look like if the Giants end up winning the NFC East?
1: It's going to be pretty wild.
0: I mean, pretty wild.
1: Depending on how the Ravens do in the AFC North, that could get pretty loud at the end of the year. If Giants win the NFC East, make the playoffs, Ravens for some reason, like, don't make the playoffs.
0: The crater.
1: Yeah, that would be wild.
0: That's what we're doing here. We're just throwing darts today. Kroll, you had something to weigh in on Thursday Night Football last night?
2: Yes. I just wanted to join in on this NFC East conversation. The Giants winning the division right now seems unlikely, but I'll go even further. What is the likelihood that the Giants win the NFC East behind the leadership of J.J. McCarthy? And could we see the J.J. McCarthy versus Jackson Dart debates this offseason? Because I could see it already.
1: Hey, man. I haven't seen anything in McCarthy yet to get me super confident about him, but I think anything's possible. When you're playing with a winning team, I think, you know, your play can rise to the level of those around you, and anything's possible. I mean, I don't see, to Kroll's point, I don't see them being able to stick it out with Jameis the rest of the season. As much as we all love Jameis, it's just, that's not going to take you anywhere, really.
0: I would be so curious, the Giants' reasoning into bringing in McCarthy, because I would have thought they would have felt, hey, we're performing better than we thought we would. We might have a chance. Like, let's get somebody that can just kind of hold the fort until Jackson Dart gets healthy. But they went with the upside guy, J.J. McCarthy. That's pretty much all J.J. McCarthy is right now, is upside, that potential that hasn't been realized. So if the plans are indeed to go to J.J. McCarthy at some point this season, is he going to be ready versus having a guy that maybe had been there, done that before? I don't know. And then what happens, to Kroll's point, like what happens when Jackson Dart's healthy and you've got two first round young quarterbacks? Are they just going to move J.J. McCarthy and try to get a draft pick? Like, I don't, that was kind of a surprising move to me.
1: It's a desperate move, I think. No offense to J.J. McCarthy, but yeah, like they're in that situation. They just need somebody back there they feel confident in for the most part, which when you're dealing with backups, I mean, that's hit or miss most of the time. I think for Dallas, though, in that division too, like if they can turn around their defense at some point, this team could be a playoff team based on that division. But there's nothing that shows you that you should feel confident in that. I mean, Deron Bland is barbecue chicken on the outside. I don't know if you saw that last night.
0: I was doing some prep work for the Texans game and kind of looking at like receptions allowed, catch percentage allowed, yards after catch allowed. And every time I filtered to the worst first, I'd see Deron Bland's name pop up, like top five.
1: He was getting cooked, and then he almost had a pick six at the end of the game.
0: Yeah.
1: He just dropped it. That would have potentially tied things up. Dallas was given an extra chance that they did not deserve when Tampa went for it on fourth and goal from, I believe, the one or the two, and they didn't get it. I didn't have a huge gripe with that decision at the time by Todd Bowles, but, you know, it is what it is. And then that, you know, they go down 98 yards and score, and then they've been given extra life, and then still can't capitalize on it.
0: Yeah. Adam in the chat says, Jalen Daniels proved it doesn't take over 21 games to get your first win against a team playing with their starting quarterback from start to finish. That's right, Adam. Like I said all along, the Titans should have brought in Jalen Daniels. Jalen Daniels versus Cam Ward conversation.
1: Quarterback wins, man. That's been the talk of the town lately.
0: Yeah.
1: Do we attribute this Titans record to our quarterback or to the entire team?
0: How many games would the Titans have won with Jalen Daniels at quarterback?
1: So far this season?
0: Yeah, this season.
1: I mean, if he plays like he played last night, I could see them winning the Giants game.
0: That's the conversation we need to start pushing. We need to start driving that narrative. Jalen Daniels, what would this team be with Jalen Daniels instead? I'm just having fun here, guys. I've just tongue firmly planted in my cheek as we discuss this.
1: Hey, we'll see what happens on Sunday, man. You never know. Cam could light it up on Sunday.
0: Yeah, I think there's a good chance he will light it up on Sunday, and we'll
1: Zach Lyons in the chat said 4-0. We'd be 4-0 with Jalen Daniels.
0: Jalen Daniels, that's right. That's what we need to be pushing here today. Kroll, what do you think the Titans record would be with Jalen Daniels at quarterback?
2: It's a really good question. I definitely think it'd be better than 0-4, I'll say that.
0: So, hey, should the Titans try to trade Cam Ward for Jalen Daniels? No, too far? That's probably too freaky, even for a Freaky Friday.
1: Former number one overall pick for UDFA quarterback trade. Hey, in their rookie deals.
0: Hey, TGIF, we are just having fun here. We're going to take a quick break. On the other side, we are going to go around the NFL with Jordan DeGianni of CBS Sports. As Z-Dean put it in the chat, this is Ross the Cop and Stoney the Bear on Cover 2 with Blaine Bishop and Zach Lyons on 104.5 The Zone.
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0: 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It is time, 1:20 on a Friday. That must mean it's Jordan DeJani of CBS Sports. Jordan, how you doing today, my man?
1: What's going on, boys? We getting freaky on this Friday? What's going on?
0: We are. It is Freaky Friday. Jordan, the question of the hour on Freaky Friday, what would the Titans' record be with Jalen Daniels at quarterback? You care to weigh in on this discussion we're having here today?
1: Yeah, how many first-round picks does Tennessee have to send over to get Jalen Daniels on roster? That's probably the question we should be asking, right? Let's give the kid credit, right? Like, it warms my former college football sicko soul to see Jalen Daniels out there in primetime slinging it and getting victories under the lights in Dallas. I mean, he was a kid, once upon a time, I was really high on. Wasn't he, like, preseason player of the year in the Big 12 in, like, 2023? He was a kid with a lot of potential, and you got to give him credit. I actually did a full profile on him for CBSSports.com. It's like a 9-minute read diving into the Rock Chalk roller coaster, what he was as a prospect in California, you know, how he went undrafted, and all the way up to him being a national storyline now. So you got to give him credit, because the Buccaneers, you know, they were staring down the barrel of an 0-5 start, and they were able to get a victory over the Cowboys in Jerry World.
0: If we can indulge our inner sickos for a moment, I just want to add on to that, Jordan, because I remember watching him at Kansas, and the book on him at the time was like, interesting dual threat quarterback, but injury concerns, older prospect. And I remember watching him at the Shrine Bowl last year and just thinking, wait a second, this guy's got the ball placement. This guy has the confidence and poise in the pocket. This guy can sling it around. He is more than just the perception of fun college quarterback. So happy to see him get a shot in the NFL, and happy to see him making the most of it so far, winning that backup job and then winning the first game of the season for the Bucs. Let's just dedicate the show to Jalen Daniels today. Let's just go ahead, full embrace. Jordan, I do want to ask you about the Cam Jurgens deal. Massive trade this week in the NFL between the Eagles and the Ravens. Sounds like Jurgens is going to kick back inside to center for the Ravens. But in your mind, what does this say about how the Ravens view their chances in 2026, given where that roster is at and how competitive they look if they could just get that position sorted out?
1: Yeah, I actually could probably spend an entire hour talking about this trade. I really did find it that fascinating, to be honest, because I think both sides can almost claim victory, like a win-win trade almost. And from the Raven side of things, what I love about this is that, you know, it's no underwhelming free agent signing. There's no Band-Aid here. They're kind of going all in for a Tyler Linderbaum replacement that they expect to be in the lineup for years to come. And I really do appreciate that aspect when it comes to the Ravens in this addition. But on the flip side, Cam Jurgens has dealt with a couple of injuries. When they moved him to left guard when Landon Dickerson went to injured reserve, he performed pretty poorly. So Eagles fans were not exactly sad about parting ways with him. To get a second round pick, a future second round pick, I would describe as adequate compensation for sure. So that's a reason why the Eagles feel like they won. You know, the staff clearly has a level of confidence in Drew Kendall. A lot of people are excited to see Willie Lampkin start at left guard, who has the most interesting physical makeup I think I've ever seen from an NFL player. That'll be fascinating as well. But if I had to pick a winner in this trade, I am going with the Ravens, because Cam Jurgens, I think he's made two Pro Bowls in a row when he's playing at his natural position of center. And that is what he's going to be doing for the Baltimore Ravens, shoring up the interior of the offensive line, because we know that if the Ravens do not have a healthy Lamar Jackson, then they have no hopes of being any kind of contender in the AFC.
0: Don't get me started on Willie Lampkin now too, Jordan. I'm gonna spare that conversation, because I don't think the people want to hear us raving about undrafted free agents all day, but I'm a big Willie Lampkin guy there. You have a piece up at CBSSports.com examining 10 potential trade candidates as the deadline approaches. And man, there's a very interesting name on that list if you're a Titans fan. Connect the dots for us on why you think Cedric Gray could be a potential trade candidate for this team.
1: Yeah, what's kind of funny is I actually put three Titans on this list, and I'm not sure if I'm anticipating them exactly being sellers, but when we're talking about some of these names on this list, like Tony Pollard, Tyjae Spears, and as you brought up, Cedric Gray, these are pieces that I view as possible, potentially being moved, I guess, before that November 10th deadline. Mm. With Cedric Gray, I'm sure you guys have talked about it ad nauseum, but it's been a pretty interesting storyline here in Music City. He was a guy who set the franchise record for most tackles in a single season last year. All of us come into 2026 identifying him as a legitimate starter on the second level for this Robert Saleh defense, but as we get through week four, that has not been the case. He's played under 50% of defensive snaps in each of the last three games after playing 90.7% of defensive snaps in 2025, I believe. So it's very clear that Anthony Hill Jr., who's been solid, is the probably linebacker one, and they're trotting out there Cody Barton as linebacker two, who has definitely struggled in the secondary and in pass coverage. But, you know, that just kind of opens the door to say, hey, if Cedric Gray is not legitimately in the top two of rotation and you've got a nice depth piece in James Williams, could Cedric Gray be somebody that a team that is needy of a linebacker could inquire of with Mike Borgonzi? And in fact, I think I brought this up on the show last week. There is a contender out there that I think could upgrade at linebacker, and that would be the Denver Broncos. I think Cedric Gray would be a nice fit in Denver if they decided to make that move.
0: Absolutely. We're on with Jordan DeJaney of CBS Sports.
2: Jordan, going back to that game last night, what did you make of Dak Prescott being, I don't want to say harassed, but being talked to by a stadium worker who said embarrassing, and then as Dak kept walking, he said, he heard me, and then of course Dak ended up being asked about it in his post-game press conference. But what did you make of that whole, I guess, situation with a stadium worker saying something like that to one of the players on the team?
1: Yeah, I'm trying to figure out if the driver was trying to go at Dak Prescott with his comment, or he just said the word embarrassing way too loud, because he looked back and said, oh, he heard me, or I didn't know if he said, you heard me. You know what I mean? If he was going at Dak Prescott, I don't think he was going at Dak. I think he didn't realize it was very quiet in the bowels of Jerry World, and he just said embarrassing way too loud. But, I mean, if I were Dak Prescott, I would have done the same thing, just shoot daggers with my eyeballs at that guy as I'm walking off the field after an embarrassing loss against an undrafted rookie quarterback. So, and Dak Prescott actually brought this up in his press conference. That clip went so viral so quick that reporters were able to ask the quarterback and the head coach about those comments. And Dak Prescott even said, I wish, you know, that it hadn't gone viral. I wish people around the world hadn't seen me say that. But he also kind of admitted, you know, it was embarrassing. It was an embarrassing loss for us. But I think the main point of Prescott's response was saying, you know, if you're a man and you got something to say to me, I would rather you just say it to my face and not back down from what you were saying. So it was a really weird interaction, but that driver slash stadium worker kind of said what we were all thinking.
2: Yeah, no doubt about that, man. In some tough NFL news today, obviously, Mike Ditka passed away. What did you make of just his whole NFL legacy, being kind of a trailblazer at the time that he played, and also just this happening on Bears-Packers week? Are the Packers screwed for Sunday's game now?
1: Man, yeah, I actually picked the Packers to upset the Bears this week, and now I want to go back and kind of change that pick with this news coming down, obviously. But, you know, Mike Ditka, Hall of Fame coach, people forget that he was NFL Offensive Rookie of the Year in 1961, five-time Pro Bowl tight end. For him to enter the league in the 60s and put up 1,000 yards receiving with like 12 touchdowns from the tight end position was something you just hadn't seen before. So I think Mike Ditka had a really big hand in furthering what the tight end position is and what it would become and what we view it as today. You know, a pass catcher that can serve as a pillar of a passing attack. But with Mike Ditka, man, you know, he's NFL legend through and through. Like, he's a member of the College Football Hall of Fame, member of the Pro Football Hall of Fame. I think his jersey number has been retired basically everywhere he's gone, from the NFL to high school to college. I think he and Tom Flores are the only men to win a Super Bowl as a player, as an assistant coach, and a head coach. So that's super rare company. And with Mike Ditka, you know, if we're power ranking like NFL head coaches all time, which is really tough because no one should trust my opinion from a historical standpoint. I was barely cognizant when the Music City Miracle happened. But with Mike Ditka, like, I don't know if he would rank inside the top 10, but when we're talking about iconic head coaches in NFL history, Mike Ditka is definitely one of those guys. Like, the environment he fostered with those Chicago Bears was fierce. The players looked up to him. They were built up by him. He was fierce when he was talking to reporters. He was kind of this authoritative figure that you could absolutely not deny. So no doubt one of the most iconic figures in NFL history.
0: Last night was a big win for the Bucs, Jordan. What's your faith level in that team being able to turn it around and be competitive in an NFC South that nobody is running away with right out of the gate? Do you think this was kind of a turnaround moment for Tampa Bay, or was it just a bad night at the office for Dallas?
1: On one hand, I want to say that it's not a turnaround moment. You're sitting at 1-4, and I think the defense has been disappointing overall through 5 weeks, and the offense has been disappointing as well with Baker Mayfield under center. Looking at how Jalen Daniels has operated, you have to wonder if they're going to adjust the game plans with some things they do with Baker Mayfield, especially when it comes to running the ball and utilizing multiple running backs. I think that's something to keep an eye on when Mayfield returns under center. But here's the other thing. On the other hand, you look at this division, and it's kind of hard to make heads and tails of it. Like, who is the best team in the NFC South right now? Maybe you could argue the Carolina Panthers. I mean, that Lions defense made Bryce Young look like prime Tom Brady on Sunday Night Football the other week. But you look at the defensive side of the ball, they have a lot of different injuries. The Panthers are down their top two starting cornerbacks, which is hard for me to get over because that is one of their shallowest rooms on the roster, in my opinion. So looking at Carolina, it's kind of hard for me to envision them being some kind of sleeper contender. But then look at the Atlanta Falcons. Who would have thought they would have been the hottest team in football entering week five? They've averaged 40 points per game ever since Michael Penix Jr. returned to the lineup, and Bijan Robinson looks like prime Barry Sanders. So maybe it's the Atlanta Falcons, but you look at that roster, and I have some problems with what they have on the defensive side of the ball there too. I was a big believer in the New Orleans Saints coming into this season, but they're definitely down some pieces on defense too. That was established with what happened with that shellacking on Monday Night Football with Bijan Robinson and the Falcons. So I think it is possible for the Buccaneers to turn things around just given the state of the division, but I'm kind of keeping a close eye on the Atlanta Falcons here.
0: How do you feel about Todd Bowles' job security? Is he on the hot seat if Tampa Bay doesn't parlay this into some signs of life in that division?
1: I truly do think he is still firmly on the hot seat. Yes, that has no guarantee he's going to get fired, of course. But with the Buccaneers, they understand that they should be the kings in what is perceived to be the weakest division in the NFL. And the one time he didn't win the division, which was last year, people were starting to ask about his job security in that postseason press conference, which shows you the expectations in Tampa. And the other part about it is Todd Bowles is supposed to be this defensive mastermind, and I really think that Tampa Bay's defense has underperformed thus far. So, yeah, I absolutely do think he's on the hot seat. I think he is really going to require a turnaround this season to get more wins and get more competitive in the division and hopefully rebound to win it if he wants to keep his job.
0: We're on with Jordan DeJaney of CBS Sports.
2: Jordan, the game of the week in the NFL on Sunday, the 49ers going to Seattle to take on the Seahawks for first place in the NFC West. What do you make of that one? Who do you think will come out on top? And are we potentially seeing the 2026 MVP in Brock Purdy and Offensive Player of the Year in Jackson Smith and Jigba in that game?
0: Ooh.
1: Yeah, for Offensive Player of the Year, first of all, I love JSN, but I'm giving that award to either Kenneth Walker III or Bijan Robinson right now. I don't want to discount what the running backs around the league have been doing. But yeah, you bring up definitely the game of the week. If it's not this, then it's the Los Angeles Rams and Buffalo Bills. I think the 49ers have been kind of an under-discussed storyline this year because of their schedule. You know, they're playing teams like the Dolphins and the Chargers, but Brock Purdy, low-key, has been probably the MVP favorite. He has the highest EPA per dropback through four games since Tom Brady back in 2007. And he's the first quarterback to ever start 4-0 with one or fewer combined sacks, fumbles, and interceptions. He's off to a historical start. There's no doubt about it. But there are some injury concerns with San Francisco. Mykal Williams still hasn't taken the field. Nick Bosa is dealing with a lingering quad issue, I believe. So you have to wonder how that's going to factor into this matchup against one of the most voracious defenses in the NFL with the Seattle Seahawks. So definitely expect a close game. I wonder if home field advantage is really going to come into effect for this game. I'm really excited for it, but I'm kind of leaning towards the 49ers for the point I made with Brock Purdy.
2: Jordan, are there any of these .500 teams right now sitting at 2-2 that you think could make us feel a lot differently about them this weekend? I know, you know, like Steelers and Colts play each other, but a lot of these 2-2 teams are playing teams with a winning record or losing record. Do you think there's one that can kind of step out from the rest of the pack this week and get a big win and just make our mindsets on them change? Or do you think all these teams are just kind of purely middle of the road teams right now?
1: No, I think you ask a good question because there's a lot of teams we could talk about. I mean, if the Atlanta Falcons drop 40 points on the Baltimore Ravens, we're definitely going to be talking about them as a real team in the NFC South. And what about the Los Angeles Rams? I find the Los Angeles Rams to be fascinating because we were about 4 minutes away from publishing their obituary for the 2026 season when they faced the Philadelphia Eagles last week. But Kyren Williams scored 14 unanswered points in like 3:59 to escape Philly with the victory. Now they're playing the Buffalo Bills, who are sitting at 3-1. So if the Rams cover the spread and win in convincing fashion, we're going to start talking about them being a legitimate contender like we thought all along. Look at the AFC North real quick. You got two 2-2 teams with the Pittsburgh Steelers and the Cincinnati Bengals. I never looked at the Steelers as some kind of legitimate contender. They've been really Jekyll and Hyde this so far this season, in my opinion. We all know that embarrassing loss against the Cleveland Browns last Thursday night. Now they host the Indianapolis Colts, who are fresh off the plane coming back from London. I think that could play an effect in this matchup. The Steelers have been pretty good at home this season, so if they get a win, that's going to be interesting. And the Cincinnati Bengals, who I think were my preseason Super Bowl pick, they're sitting at 2-2 as well. A lot of people are expecting them to beat the Miami Dolphins, of course. They are winless for good reason, but by how many points? How convincing is that victory going to be? Keep in mind that Ja'Marr Chase and T. Higgins are also listed on the injury report, so what is Joe Burrow going to look like if he doesn't have his top two wide receivers in the fold? The other part about this, too, is that the Bengals defense, they started off the year really hot. Remember they forced like 3 turnovers on the first 4 drives against the Buccaneers in week 1? That pace has kind of fallen off as the year has gone on. So I'm interested to see what this Bengals defense is going to look like. Are they for real? Are they not for real? Are they good enough to support a legitimate contender and make a run, get Joey B to the playoffs? That's something I'm keeping an eye on.
0: Jordan, to go back to your piece that is available for everyone to read on CBSSports.com on potential trade candidates, buyers and sellers at the trade deadline, you have the Cleveland Browns among your trade deadline buyers. And typically in my mind, when I see something like that, I think, oh, buyers are the people that think they're just a piece or two away from really contending. So looking at these Cleveland Browns, 3-1, couple of surprising victories in there, to list them among the buyers, Jordan, are you saying that you are buying the 3-1 Cleveland Browns?
1: I'm not sure I am personally, but I will tell you this. If I were working in the Browns building, that is exactly the pitch that I'm pitching. I'm saying, guys, look, the Bengals are .500. The Steelers are .500. I don't have faith in them. The Baltimore Ravens just had Lamar Jackson go down with his ankle injury. We don't know how long that's going to last. In fact, I think there's a stat out there saying that if Lamar Jackson misses multiple games due to injury in a season, the Ravens have not won a playoff game. So if Lamar Jackson is injured, then all of a sudden the division could hypothetically be ours for the taking. So I don't view Cleveland as, you know, a contender, but there's no denying the fact that Deshaun Watson is playing the best football of his Cleveland career. And he has this great cast of young playmakers around him with Casey Concepcion and Denzel Boston and Harold Fannin Jr. and Quinshon Judkins that can really carry the load offensively. And defensively, even without Myles Garrett, I really feel like this unit has been feisty. So that's why I'm listing the Browns as potential buyers. With some of the injuries on the defensive front, I think they would be well positioned to maybe take a swing on a pass rusher or an interior defensive lineman guy. I think I mocked Kayvon Thibodeau, former number 5 overall pick, going to Cleveland.
0: Oh, that's
1: I know
0: fun.
1: That's a guy. I know that's a guy who's really underwhelmed, but like a lot of people on my list, if you give this guy a change of scenery, all in a different scheme and a different system with different teammates that are maybe more talented around him, maybe that gets the most out of that player. So that's why I have the Browns as buyers. If I'm working in that building, I'm pitching to my guys that, yeah, we are the best team in the division. We can go win this.
2: Jordan, just give it to us straight. It's Freaky Friday, man. Do the Titans have any chance on Sunday? Are they going to come out of this game with a win, or are they going to go to 0-5?
1: Yeah, I mean, Ross, you know me. Like, I've kind of been a Titans detractor throughout the season. I was definitely low on them entering this season. But I do think they have a shot against the Houston Texans, right? I'm keeping a close eye on the weather. And whether it's raining cats or dogs, cats and dogs or not, I think there's a path to victory. Because on one hand, if it's raining everywhere, the Texans have one of the worst rushing attacks in the NFL. It's going to be really hard to throw the ball in bad weather. On the flip side, I think that the Texans defense, which has been one of the biggest surprises so far this year, has been really disappointing. And there's been a lot of miscommunication in the secondary between the corners and the safeties and their zone coverage. So I'm excited to see what Carnell Tate can do to kind of take advantage of some of those discrepancies. And maybe we have Carnell Tate have another really big game. So the Texans are 0-4 for a reason. I do think there's a path to victory, and I'm taking the Titans to cover the spread.
0: Jordan, I got one more for you, and then we'll give you your afternoon back. But we're four games into this season. Who is your pick for NFL MVP at this point?
1: So if it were up to me and I was the only voter on the committee, I'm probably giving it to Kenneth Walker III with just what he's brought to this Kansas City Chiefs offense. I love that Andy Reid always reinvents himself, and he's done that by relying on the ground game with his prized free agent addition. And he's off to a historical pace. He's leading the NFL in rushing yards per game. I think he's leading the NFL in scrimmage yards per game as well. He's been the most valuable player, in my opinion. If it were not for him, I would give it to Bijan Robinson or Brock Purdy.
0: All righty. Well, I think that's going to do it for us this week. Jordan, thank you, as always, for your time. Where can our listeners find you on social media, and what are you working on these days?
1: Yeah, check me out at CBSSports.com, Jordan Dejani, D-A-J-A-N-I. I'm working on a lot of different stuff, a lot of gambling stuff. I put together some of our best picks, best bets, best player props from around the country with CBSSports.com and Sportsline. Put that together in one nice article for you guys to digest, so go check it out.
0: There you go, Jordan Dejani of CBS Sports. Thank you very much, my man.
1: Thanks, guys.
2: Appreciate you, Jordan.
0: I have a good one, boss. There's a couple of things that Jordan talked about in that segment that I want to talk about when we get to the other side of this break.
2: Let's do it, man.
0: So, we went around the NFL with Jordan Dejani of CBS Sports. We're going to react to a couple of things he said there, and then we're going to get into Titans-Texans here on Cover 2 with Blaine Bishop and Zach Lyons on 104.5 The Zone.
3: 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This is purely a situational spot. Steelers have had 10 days to prep for this one after playing last Thursday, while the Colts are coming back from London and immediately playing on the road. Pittsburgh will have to stop Jonathan Taylor, but I believe they force some turnovers out of Daniel Jones and that Rodgers picks apart a mediocre Colts secondary. Give me the Steelers -2.5. I'm Pat Boyle. 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

0: We were talking to Jordan DeGianni of CBS Sports, but apparently people are debating mayo on fries, which I'm not a fan of, but to each his own, do your thing. And now this, I was told when I asked what the hell is going on in this chat today, that this is a food show now. So I don't know.
1: Well, I'm glad that people are embracing Freaky Friday. I think this might be the first time it's been called that in a while on this station. Somebody may have said it before.
0: Well,
1: but all you can do is just adapt and adjust, and that's what the chat has done so far, clearly. I mean, it's been wild today.
0: I guess, you know what, it's my fault. I'm steering the ship here. If I say it's Freaky Friday, I can't get mad at the people for abiding, you know?
1: Exactly.
0: So a couple of things that I wanted to react to from Jordan's appearance with us. MVP, he says Kenneth Walker III, which I think, looking at what his presence has added to that Chiefs offense, that's an answer that I don't think a lot of people are really thinking about right now, but it makes a lot of sense. And I think it's a good pick from Jordan. But I wanted to give you the floor, Ross, to say who you think should be the MVP of the league so far this season.
1: I mean, if we were picking right now, I think I would pick Brock Purdy. And also, for what it's worth, I fully agree with what Jordan's saying about Kenneth Walker. We know now, though, that MVP is going to a quarterback unless there's just some odd reason, like there's some outlier of a performance by a skill player. Brock Purdy's weapons have been decimated. Like, they lost DeJon Stribling. They lost DeMarcus Robinson. Mm-hmm. Mike Evans played with fractured ribs last week, and Purdy has been unbelievable. I was telling you during the break, I think that's something a lot of people get caught up in, is that it's Kyle Shanahan's system. And yes, that helps Brock Purdy a ton. Like, lots of guys succeed in that system. But when you watch Purdy this year so far, he's also making a ton of plays off schedule. And he is extending plays and creating stuff on his own, which those are MVP qualities to me. Like, as a quarterback, what do you do when the original or intended play breaks down? How are you able to adapt to that? So that, combined with just overall injuries on the team, I think he's been the most valuable player in football, at least through the first month of action.
0: Brock Purdy looks like he's second in the MVP odds right now, behind only Josh Allen. So I think odds makers tend to agree with what you're saying here. He should be a viable candidate in this race so far.
1: I would have said Josh too after like the first couple weeks, but after these last 2 weeks, I've kind of flipped to Brock. Now, Josh is also the more popular name.
0: Mm-hmm.
1: I think that does have something to do with it at the end of the day, whether that's right or wrong. But Purdy's right there, man. He's right there.
0: I don't know if it's just because the game tape is fresh on my mind, but watching the Baltimore Ravens, I know the injury kind of changes things, but Lamar Jackson to me is just, even for a freakish athlete like him, who has had, what, two MVP seasons before?
1: Yeah.
0: This is another level, what we were seeing. So I'm curious to see, to monitor his injury situation, because I think there was a real runway for him to pick up steam in this MVP race. That system that Declan Doyle has implemented in Baltimore under the guidance of new head coach Jesse Minter, man, they've got a savant on each side of the ball at this point. Both of those guys really know what they're doing. And I was so impressed by Doyle's ability to kind of keep some of the traditional Ravens run game stuff in there, like the misdirection stuff, all the moving parts, the pullers, guys all over the place, and you don't know where the ball's going, and the next thing you know, Derrick Henry's 20 yards upfield, that sort of thing. Keeping elements of that, but then also adding this sort of timing-based precision passing game on top of it, and kind of asking Lamar to do a little bit more of the timing throwing. And he's answered the bell so far. So in my mind, I'm watching that tape thinking, like, man, as he continues to master this new offense, this is going to be a dangerous team down the stretch. But now the injury obviously complicates that.
1: Definitely. I agree with everything you said about Lamar. And this game for them this week is going to be interesting. Sunday Night Football in Atlanta against the Falcons, who are hot, by the way. Ever since Michael Penix Jr. came back, like,
0: that's what they needed.
1: Rolling.
0: They had the quarterback they needed all along. How about that?
1: And you get a primetime game at home in Atlanta, which those fans, I mean, as we've seen from Twitter, they are wild fans.
0: Yeah.
1: So the Ravens could drop one this weekend.
0: There's an interesting name in the MVP odds as well. You see Josh Allen, Brock Purdy, who we've already talked about. Patrick Mahomes is there at third. And then sitting at fourth right now is Trevor Lawrence, Jacksonville Jaguars. What do you think about

0: his development, and how can his trajectory provide hope for Titans fans dealing with Cam Ward's situation right now?
1: Yeah, just getting the right coach for you. Mm. And Liam Cohen could be the right coach, I think, for a lot of quarterbacks. But clearly, with the guy he's paired with right now in Trevor Lawrence, they're meshing very well together. And I think the emergence of some of their pass catchers as well, like from Brian Thomas Jr.'s rookie year, I thought he was going to be top 10 dude in the league. And then last year, he falls off. But it doesn't matter because Parker Washington comes out of nowhere, and Jacoby Myers they pick up in the middle of the season, and Travis Hunter made some plays there as well, which he's not even playing receiver really anymore. It's like, that's another MVP-type quality. It doesn't matter who's around you. You're getting the job done either way.
0: There you go. We are going to kick it to break, but on the other side, we are digging into this Titans-Texans matchup on Sunday. This is Cover 2 with Blaine Bishop and Zach Lyons on 104.5 The Zone.

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3: It is 2:01. Good afternoon, live from the Circus Sports at the Mint Kentucky Down Studio. I'm Zach Kroll. Titans head coach Robert Saleh addressed the media today and announced that safety Amani Hooker is out on Sunday against the Houston Texans. Tony Adams will start in his place. Both teams will be looking for their first win of the season. We Company countdown to kickoff is at 9 a.m., followed by Titans radio coverage at 11, and kickoff is at noon right here on 104.5 The Zone. The Tampa Bay Buccaneers got in the win column last night for the first time this season as they defeated the Dallas Cowboys 24-16 on Thursday Night Football. Bucky Irving rushed for 165 yards and a touchdown, and caught a touchdown as well. Dak Prescott threw two interceptions, and Dallas is now 2-3 on the season. The Nashville Predators defeated the Canadiens 5-2 in Montreal last night thanks to a three-goal third period. UC Saros made 32 saves, and the Predators will conclude their Canadian road trip tomorrow night as they take on the Ottawa Senators at 6 p.m. Tomorrow, George McIntyre gets his first start at quarterback for the Vols, who will travel to Arkansas to face the Razorbacks. Kickoff is at 3:15, and you can hear Vol Network's coverage on The Zone. Finally, Vanderbilt hosts number 9 Ole Miss at First Bank Stadium in Nashville at 2:30 on ESPN. 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

0: 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It's the Stoney and Ross show today, filling in for the gang. And it is indeed Freaky Friday on Cover 2 today. If you're paying attention to the F&M Bank chat, they are certainly doing their part to partake. We're going to talk a little Texans-Titans now, shifting gears a little bit. Ross, D'Amico Ryans takes over the defensive play-calling duties for the Houston Texans. I was prepared after Titans talkback on Sunday, which, by the way, sometimes I don't think people realize how hard it is to react to a game in real time, just moments after it happened. Maybe I went on the air and confidently said the Titans are going to win this game. At the time, did not know D'Amico Ryans would take over play calling duties, did not realize that Nico Collins would be back to provide another weapon for that offense. So maybe I've cooled off a little bit on this guaranteed win, if you will, for the Titans. But how does the fact that D'Amico Ryans is taking back the defensive play calling duties impact this game in your mind?
1: I expect him to play different stylistically than maybe what we've seen on tape. You noted to me that like they've been playing pretty soft in the secondary.
0: Yeah.
1: I expect them to ramp that up this week. I expect, you know, also considering like playing a young quarterback in Cam Ward, who's still, you know, relatively inexperienced and obviously hasn't had much success. Like, I would think that D'Amico will want to get after him. And again, our receiving room is improving, but there still hasn't been enough shown on tape of consistently beating man coverage. Mm. And with the caliber of dudes they have out there in Stingley and Lassiter, like, I would expect a lot of man coverage and just some pressure set. Now, could be completely wrong on that. You never know what a guy's going to do. Like, they have a specific game plan in mind based off of their scout, but just the fact that they made this switch this week and sort of a do or die moment for their team as well, like, it makes me think that we're going to see a different style Texans defense this weekend.
0: Yeah, and that was the thing, like, feeling kind of confident about the matchup, it, for me, was predicated on, well, if they're going to keep playing this style of defense, I don't see how, you know, they're going to give the Titans many fits. But man, that is where things change. But to be clear, we're saying they're playing off. I'm not trying to call NFL players soft.
1: Yeah, not in a physicality way.
0: I'm not trying to catch anything from Houston Texans players that might be, you know, wanting to turn that into something. Yeah. You know, just to be clear, they're playing off, they're playing deep, and they're kind of working back to the ball. The linebackers are kind of spread out. There's a lot. They're allowing a lot of space through four games so far this season. And that was kind of surprising for a defense that we've come to know throughout the years for their tenacity and their willingness to pin their ears back, go get the quarterback and play tight in coverage. It's kind of looked a lot like the Titans defense. And I know similar coaching trees, similar structure, that sort of thing. It did kind of feel like, oh, this is a group that I don't know if maybe they don't have the personnel to run what they want. You've heard defensive backs in Houston kind of citing communication issues. That's part of the reason D'Amico Ryans is taking over the play calling duties again. The point being, it just hasn't looked like the Texans defense that we've come to know and expect over the last few years. Any indication at all for you that maybe this 0-4 start and D'Amico Ryans kind of taking back the reins on the defense indicate any sort of hot seat at all for him if they don't get this thing turned around?
1: See, we talked about this the other day, and I don't know what to think because I know they're 0-4 and they started out rough last year, but it seems wild to say that D'Amico Ryans would be on the hot seat. Like, doesn't that just feel wrong to say?
0: It does, yeah. That's the NFL these days.
1: But again, like, you're 0-4, and they were in this position, you know, relatively last year, just a very slow start, and they still turned it around. Well, if you don't turn it around this year, then last year doesn't look as good.
0: Mm.
1: And I think stuff starts to add up. And, like, make no mistake about it, just looking at the rosters on paper, they know they should beat the Titans on Sunday. Like, they know they're the much more talented team despite us having the same record. So I think it doesn't necessarily seem like a move of desperation, you know, to me by Houston or D'Amico Ryans, but it kind of seems like a move to try and galvanize your team going forward. And he is a defensive coach. Like, he wants that defense to look a certain way, and he has to feel like they're not living up to the standard right now.
0: Yet again, I am hosting a show, and nobody has shown me how to answer the phone on my end. So, Kroll, we have Tyler in Cookeville. Can we go to Tyler and get him on? There we go. Tyler, welcome to Cover 2 on Freaky Friday today. What you got for us?
2: Hey, guys. I was going to talk about the Texans and Titans. I mean, Ross brought up the point that I was going to bring up, where last season both teams were 0-3, and then the Texans won. They rattled off a bunch of wins and finished second in the division. I'm hoping that won't be the case this Sunday, just because I think both teams are going to, you know, be desperate, especially Houston, because they know that they haven't lived up to expectations. And if there was, and Houston's been in close games. I mean, there were times that they could have won, like they could have beaten the Dallas Cowboys in some scenarios, and then just other games, they just felt like they left a lot on the table. And you could say the same thing, you know, to some degree about the Titans. So it's all going to be about desperation. Who wants it more on Sunday? Because at the end of the day, someone's going to get their first win, and another team's going to be 0-5. But anyways, I appreciate y'all taking my call. Have a great rest of your day, and tighten up.
0: Thank you, Tyler. Tighten up. Fantastic point there, Ross, because expectations for these two teams coming into the season,
1: way different.
0: Quite different. I mean, I hand up, full transparency, I thought Houston was a dark horse Super Bowl contender. I thought they were going to be a player in the AFC.
1: Yeah, I thought they were winning the division for sure, like preseason-wise. I liked his point, too, because I know we talked about this briefly before the show, but the Texans-Cowboys game last week, I wonder if that had any sway in the decision for D'Amico Ryans, like if that was the last straw to make him want to take over play calling, because the way they handled that last drive with Dallas and giving up that last touchdown, which was basically just a gimme throw from Dak to CeeDee Lamb, that's not a way you can end a game defensively. Like, you can get you get scored on, you know, whatever, but you play cover one and have Jalen Petrie matched up on CeeDee Lamb with plenty of space to work with.
0: Yeah.
1: That can't happen at the end of a game.
0: Yeah, and it's hard for me to imagine there's any sort of decision-making at this point in the season that's based on, like, oh, I don't want my seat to get hot. I think guys are still in the mode of, we got to win games.
1: Yeah, just
0: winning,
1: period.
0: What's the best thing that we can do to win games? So I'm glad that Tyler brings up the desperation aspect of this, because it does kind of feel like a Houston team. Like, we've talked about it. We're sitting here talking about the Texans defense not being the Texans defense that we've been accustomed to seeing, but outside of a game that they allowed only 19 points to the Indianapolis Colts, they played the Buffalo Bills, the Cincinnati Bengals, and the Dallas Cowboys. Those are three offenses that are loaded with talent. And yes, they're giving up points, but I'm curious if that kind of factors into the equation at all as for your feelings towards this game. Like, are we going to see more of a defensive performance like the one they had against the Colts, or is this a bigger picture thing of, hey, this is what this defense just is right now?
1: I'd expect it to be more like the Colts game, dude. I really would. Like, I haven't seen it. Part of that is about our offense, too. I haven't seen enough from our offense. I've seen improvement, but I haven't seen enough to believe that, like, hey, we can go out there on Sunday and put 30 on these guys. I'd love to see it. I just don't think it could happen based off the evidence so far. I also, and I'm curious your thought on this, if there is weather this weekend during the game that plays a part, we're talking, you know, rain or whatnot. It doesn't sound like there will be, but if there is, who do you think that helps out? Do you think that helps us out in that situation, or do you think that helps out Houston more?
0: Honestly, man, it's hard for me not to say it helps the Titans more, because I do feel like they want to run the ball and they've had some success running the ball, but at the same time, they've had to get away from that because they can't pass the ball. So if this just turns into another Giants game, well then, you know, I like the Titans' chances a little more than I do now. Where do you land on that one?
1: I feel like it would almost be better for us if there was rain in the game, from the standpoint of we'd be forced to try to establish a run game, and get that rolling.
0: Yeah.
1: But I don't know, man. I mean, you got to take care of the football in those conditions. Like, that becomes even more of a priority, and we don't do a great job with that. I mean, it's not been horrible, but let the ball go a few times this season.
0: To answer Tyler's question directly, who is the more desperate team on Sunday? Who needs the win more?
1: It's Houston. Yeah. Like, just all based off preseason and based off the talent on your team, it's Houston. Now, obviously, that doesn't mean the Titans don't need this and they aren't desperate either. I think, you know, the whole city of Nashville would tell you that the Titans are a desperate team right now. But as far as which team is supposed to be in the mix to do something in 2026, it's Houston.
0: Yeah.
1: And they are not living up to that.
0: There's an interesting dynamic at play here, too, because we talk about the shift in the defensive play calling, right? And D'Amico Ryan's taking over. And now it's like, okay, you've got four games worth of tape playing this style of defense. If you're Brian Daboll and the Titans offense, and you're looking at this matchup, well, all of a sudden, do you go back and watch defensive tape where D'Amico Ryan's was calling the plays? Or do you stick with what you have on tape so far this season? How does that, from like a game planning standpoint, does it change your preparation for the opponent when you've had a shift in play caller?
1: That's tough. I would look at a lot of different things on tape. I would look at their first game against the Titans last year just to see, like, what did they come out against Cam in? You know, did they try to ramp it up on him early? Obviously, you got to look at the past four games this season. But I would look at some D'Amico stuff, man. I don't know if they ever played each other when he was, you know, calling plays for, I guess, San Francisco. Maybe they might. They've probably had some matchup against each other at some point. But that is a good question. That's tough. It throws a wrench in things for sure. Like when you're talking about scout game plan stuff, you're expecting, you know, the pressure packages you've got in there, the plays you've got off of that. Like it throws you for a loop a little bit.
0: And it's kind of a fortuitous week to make the change for the Texans because, yes, we're talking about it being a situation where they're 0-4, a team with expectations, a team that can still kind of turn it around, right? But you have to get that first win. Well, now what you've done is kind of thrown a wrench into the plan of the opponent because you have a quarterback that we've been on here throughout the season so far kind of talking about, like, all right, he's got to get the reading the defense, the getting comfortable passing the ball, like get the passing game going. And now the Titans are in a situation where I don't know if they know really what to expect from the defense, so it makes it a little harder for your quarterback who's trying to get his sea legs beneath him to prepare for this matchup. Kroll, you got something for us?
3: I do have a nugget.
0: I love nuggets.
3: It looks like Brian Daboll's offense has never faced a D'Amico Ryan's called defense.
0: Whoa. All right.
1: Wow.
0: Wow. Does the fact that if it's similar minds, similar brains of this coaching tree for the Texans and the Titans, does it help Cam at all in your mind, Ross, that maybe he's seen similar stuff in practice all summer and maybe a little more well-adjusted to this style of defense than the ones he's played in recent weeks because drastically different?
1: Yeah, I think it certainly could. Now, you're also talking different caliber of players at certain positions when you look at their defense versus ours, but any reps against a certain style of defense can help you. So I think it would. And like to your point too, and obviously Kroll doing the great research there, like it's very much like a feel it out process in the game early. Like they will go into this game like any other with a, you know, 15 play script to open the game, but you're feeling, you know, Houston out on that opening drive or two. Like what are they doing early? You know, what are they doing on third downs? Like what tendencies are they showing early in this game? Because like you said, it is a different situation you're going into this season. Like it's not Matt Burke there calling plays. It's the head coach.
0: Yeah, absolutely. Where do you feel good about the Titans offense in this matchup against the Texans? Is there anything that you kind of feel like maybe they can get them on?
1: I think they can get them on the ground. I'm big on like momentum, even with individual guys. So the way Carnell Tate played last week in Baltimore, like
0: keep it going.
1: That confidence is sky high right now off that last game. I know you're going against some tough corners, but like I'd give him his fair share of targets as well.
0: Let me tell you something. This is courtesy of Next Gen Stats. We keep talking about, I'm a big Stingley fan. Lassiter, bit of a surprise, man. You look at Next Gen Stats, he's allowed 274 yards, fifth worst among qualifying defenders. 20 catches allowed, the third worst qualified defenders. Eighth most targeted defensive back in the NFL so far. Some surprising numbers from a guy that has been pretty steady for them so far. So to your point, maybe this is an opportunity for Carnell Tate to keep the momentum going.
1: Definitely, man. I, you know, Wandell as well in the slot. I mean, if you're going to draw Petrie and Reed Blankenship sometimes in coverage,
0: yeah,
1: I would love Wandell in matchups like that, or even moving Carnell into the slot some, moving Calvin into the slot some every now and then. I know we've all forgotten about Calvin already, but like he can still run routes. Yeah. He can still do that much at least. So I would trust, you know, our guys in the slot working against some of the personnel they would have in there.
0: We're going to keep digging into this Titans-Texans matchup on the other side of this break. This is Cover 2 with Blaine Bishop and Zach Lyons on 104.5 The Zone.
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0: here on 104.5 The Zone, powered by All Four Seasons Garage Doors. It is Freaky Friday on Cover 2. Stoney Keeley, Ross Johnston filling in for the gang, having a good time breaking down Titans and Texans. Ross, a couple of things I grabbed during the break that to kind of key in on this defensive matchup for the Titans. I mentioned I felt like the Texans secondary is just giving up a little bit too much space. There's just too much room for opposing offenses to attack. They are 25th. Again, this is courtesy of Next Gen Stats. 25th in the NFL in EPA per pass allowed. So teams are being able to efficiently move the ball against this unit. And I told you my impressions of where they've been so far this season. They're playing deep. They're playing a lot of off coverage and kind of working back to the ball. And, you know, it's you're gonna have that situation where teams can dink and dunk against you. And I feel like that's been a large part of the problem. They haven't been very good against the run either. I don't know what their metrics are there, but I felt like, man, cutback lanes are open against this defense. So, and I know the Titans don't run a lot of like outside zone and stuff like that where you're looking for those cutback lanes. But if it's in the playbook, this would be the week to kind of draw it up. Their pressure rate is just 18th in the NFL. So you start looking at these nuggets as breadcrumbs to go to the tape and watch what's happening. And to me, it feels like this is the Will Anderson show and Danielle Hunter has a strong supporting role, but that's about it, man. This unit is not as deep as it has been in recent years. Danielle Hunter has 130 pass rush snaps so far this year. That is 7th in the NFL. Will Anderson has 134 pass rush snaps so far this season. That is 4th in the NFL. So in terms of just the vision for this defense, they are very active. They want their two studs rushing the passer. That's what they're out there to do. But so far, it hasn't been able to get home. And you're seeing that kind of compound issues at the linebacking spot where they're dealing with injuries, in the secondary where they're kind of playing really off, and you're hearing about communication issues. So your level of confidence going into this that the Titans can exploit those things. And what do you feel about the matchup? If they're, is it as simple as slow down Will Anderson, slow down Danielle Hunter, and you should be able to run your offense?
1: I think based on what we've seen of teams going against Houston so far this year, that like, yes, as long as you slow down those edge rushers, you provide yourself opportunity for a good amount of success. Now, that's still, to me, much easier said than done, even despite how well our offensive line has been playing, specifically J.C. Latham out there. Because I worry with Cam, he hasn't been under pressure too much this season. I think he's caused some of his own pressure as well. But when he does get under pressure, what does he do with the football? Can he consistently make smart decisions out there on the field? So I would really like to see a heavy dose of Tony and Tajay early.
0: Yeah.
1: Like, I really would. And obviously, I want them to get Carnell involved as well. I think that's a huge path for success on offense, moving him around. But, like, this is a game where I think you got to just pound the rock a little bit at him and make them stop the run. Because, like, to slow down edge rushers, I mean, if they have to start worrying about run more than pass, that's one way to do it, right? And Will Anderson's even been a little banged up this week with an ankle. He didn't practice Wednesday, limited yesterday. I don't think we have their practice report yet for today. But you start worrying about, you know, other stuff as well and having to get in the run game, like, make these guys play the run and make them want to get in there and get dirty. Like, they're great pass rushers. We all know that.
0: Yeah.
1: Can they consistently help in the effort to stop the run?
0: We've kind of had our critiques this season so far about Cam Ward's propensity to kind of take the check down and like take the underneath stuff and stuff like that, running a lot of quick game, quick throws, the slants, the in breakers, that sort of thing. This, to me, based on what we've seen on tape so far, it looks like this is a game that you should be able to execute on some of those plays if they're going to keep giving up the space that they've allowed so far. You just can't have the disaster plays. Do you feel like this is a game, this is a matchup for Cam Ward where he's going to have the opportunity to prove that he can execute some of those plays? Is that going to be in the bag on Sunday?
1: Yeah, definitely. I mean, just protecting the football. Like, sometimes, you know, we've talked about it before, sometimes you just got to go out there and be a game manager and just get the ball to the open guy, even if it's a lot of underneath stuff. Just take what the defense gives you and be smart with the football. Like, against the Houston defense with this type of pass rush, sometimes that is what is required. And I hope maybe stuff opens up during the game to take some shots downfield and for Cam to try to put the cape on. But I think just on a play-to-play basis, it's just going to be taking care of the football. And like you said, like, run after the catch opportunities, make these guys tackle as well. They've been struggling in that area this year. You've got some guys who are really good with the football in their hands after the catch. Like, get it to them and let them work.
0: I'm curious about your thoughts on this passing game. Is it as simple as put somebody out there to occupy Stingley and then take shots at Lassiter? Or are you kind of looking at those stats I read in the last segment as a bit of an outlier? Like, don't trust that to mean Kamari Lassiter's having a bad season.
1: I still think he's a very solid corner, but if I had to pick who I would rather throw against, it would be Kamari Lassiter instead of Derek Stingley Jr. I think that's a safer route. But again, like, maybe I'm biased because I, you know, been in the slot before, but like, I would be attacking the slot, like, middle of the field, move Wandell around, get Carnell in there, like, just give Houston some different looks, because we saw a lot of motion last week playing the Titans' advantage with Dable's offense. And yeah, I think that is something that you got to take into this week as well.
0: So if you're, let's say we're game planning here, are we going to put maybe Aya Manor and maybe DK outside speed options to maybe get down the field, and maybe put Tate Wandell in the slot to kind of work the middle of the field a little bit, maybe get some matchups on those linebackers where Houston, you know, Azeez Al-Shaair is kind of up in the air. I don't know if he's going to play or not. Last I saw, he was questionable, but they're kind of churning bodies in that room. And then the safeties have been, in coverage anyway, have been a bit of a source of concern for Texans fans. Like, is that the move where maybe you're trying to get speed outside and get guys that can work on the inside?
1: Yeah, I would. I mean, I'd even put Ridley outside some as well, like, see, you know, if he can stretch the field against their defense and at least, like, put somebody out there that can pose a threat, like, that you can't just count out of the play for whatever reason. Also, I think it is important to note, like, they still need to put Carnell out there on Stingley's side sometimes, like, based off of where the ball is at, you know, right or left hash, where they're at on the field, like, what type of plays Dable's looking at. You're going to have to put Carnell over there some. Like, he's going to see Stingley. But if Houston comes out playing heavy man coverage, I would look at stuff like motioning Tate or using bunch sets or something to where he can get a clean release into his route. Because if there's one area he's maybe still struggled with a little bit this year, in my mind, it's getting off of, you know, physical corners at the line of scrimmage, getting off that jam and getting into his route in a timely manner. So use bunch, use stack looks, use motion, do anything to just try to get him clean releases if he's going to be facing some of that, you know, heavy press coverage at the line of scrimmage.
0: There you go. I hope Brian Dable's listening, because we've just, like the show title says, how the Titans can take advantage of a vulnerable Texans defense. Ross has just lined up the game plan.
1: Well, I'd say he's much smarter than me, obviously, when it comes to that stuff. But like,
0: I think you just blacked out. You just had it in the zone. You were just in a flow state there.
1: Those are the things you look at, though, man. I obviously, if I'm saying it, he's obviously thinking about stuff like that. But he did a lot of good things last week, man, against Baltimore. Like, they were picking on the Ravens linebackers so much in zone coverage. They were running a lot of inbreakers with curls in front to put that, you know, either roll down safety or outside backer in conflict. Mm-hmm. And we saw Cam at times last week do some of his best work this season at being on time.
0: Absolutely.
1: And throwing with anticipation accuracy. And I think that's because of the stuff that Brian Dable was dialing up.
0: Yeah. And I think, honestly, if I'm being real for a moment, that's part of the reason that gives me hope for the Titans in this matchup. We got another nugget from Kroll. Kroll's on it today, man. Shout out to Kroll behind
1: the
0: glass.
1: Kroll didn't tell me this.
0: Al-Shaair did practice today for the Texans.
1: Do you know if Will Anderson practiced, Kroll?
2: I'll have that in 1 second.
0: Look at that.
1: There we go.
0: He's on it, man. That Kroll. One more last note about the defense before we move on. I don't know if you're watching on YouTube, you can see my chair is just slowly sinking. And now I'm having to like straighten up to talk into the microphone. My last note on this defense, Will Anderson, special player. I told you during the commercial break, if the Texans aren't 0-4, he's probably leading the defensive player of the year conversation. Fourth in the NFL in sacks right now, third in pressures, fourth in quick pressures as well. So under 2.5 seconds, really powerful guy, sturdy frame, has some burst, some get off. There's not a lot that he can't do. I love the hip sync, the bend, as complete an edge rusher as you'll find in the NFL. I mean, this is like I was nerding out over Declan Doyle and Lamar Jackson a week ago. I'm kind of nerding out about Will Anderson and what he's capable of. So big opportunity, we'll frame it. Big opportunity for J.C. Latham and Dan Moore, your tackles going up against these edge rushers. What's your level of faith in those guys that they can answer the bell and they can win some of those matchups?
1: I mean, again, if we're going off this season alone, like it's pretty high right now for the most part. Now, obviously, Danielle Hunter and Will Anderson Jr. scare me. I'm not going to say they don't. Like, there's, you got to incorporate some chips and some help on these guys. But
0: yeah,
1: if we're going off, you know, Latham, especially right now, I'd trust him against anybody right now. The way he's playing football.
0: That's what I'm saying, man. This is going to be like a heavyweight title fight. And this is kind of, we've seen JC get better each week. And you see the stats circulating Twitter every week of his island rate, how often he's out there one-on-one with an edge rusher and his grading when he's in those situations. Like, he's emerging. If he stays on this path, this isn't just a formidable option for the Titans for the foreseeable future. This is, we're talking about one of the higher end right tackles in the NFL if he stays on this path. But this is going to be a massive checkpoint for his career, is if he can go into this game and they keep putting him on an island and trusting him one on one, and he can handle these guys regardless of who he's up against.
1: Have you noticed too this year how Dable's used tight ends and pass protection a little differently than we're accustomed to seeing from Titans offenses?
0: Yeah.
1: You haven't seen as much like end-line chipping this year. Mm-hmm. You've seen more of like Daniel Bellinger, Gunnar Helm in the backfield.
0: Yeah.
1: You know, kind of up in alignment in front of Cam Ward and like between Cam and the lineman.
0: It's like fullback reps.
1: But I think like it's helped out with their pass protection as well. And they've used it. I don't know how much Houston will do this, but they've used that a lot against like mugged up looks where you're stacking six, seven guys at the line of scrimmage, putting a couple of linebackers walk down. They've used that a good bit, and it's helped them out in pass protection. Now, obviously, that's a guy or two less that can't get into the route combination for you. But if you think someone's sending pressure, that shows to be a good help for us.
0: Yeah, and as for the Dan Moore side of that equation, you know, I'm not going to sit here and say that he has become, you know, J.C. Latham levels of reliable. But I do think that Dan Moore gets a bad rap from the Titans fan base. I think Dan Moore has played perfectly fine this season. I don't think he's been the weak link on that offensive line at all. In fact, he's been in situations that look pretty dire that he's recovered from. So I trust Dan Moore in this spot to basically not crap the bed.
1: Is it like if you were focused going into the game being focused on, you know, those two guys, which obviously I think the Titans will be. What do you think the best way this week to combat them is? Is it just running the ball more like we talked about? Is it utilizing more chip help? Or, like, do you trust them enough at this point to just let him go one-on-one in this game out on the perimeter until they show that they can get consistent pressure off of it?
0: I like your idea of establishing the run. And specifically, we've seen this team run some inside zone, run some duo, stuff like that. You kind of negate the edges if you have success running up the middle. And that's where they're weakest. Like, the Texans are playing Logan Hall on their defensive line. Logan Hall, I don't remember where he was drafted, but he was an edge rushing prospect that is 283 pounds.
1: This is with Tampa Bay, I believe, to start his career.
0: Yeah, and that's one of your defensive linemen. Like, I mean, they have some big guys there too, but it looks like a lighter unit. And so if you want to establish the run here, run inside. And then, you know, your edge rushers, make them play outside. And I think that's one way to do it, but you've also got to execute on those plays as well. And there have been instances where it's been a little muddied up, or maybe the vision hasn't been the right read. So if you're on and you're sharp, I think leaning into some more of those inside style runs is another way to negate those two.
1: Tony Pollard as well. Like, I know maybe from some Titans fans, he doesn't get the respect that he deserves. And he doesn't have the home run ability of a Bijan Robinson or Jahmyr Gibbs, but you give him creases, he's going to make the most out of it. Like, he makes it happen. last year especially, he was turning a lot of like nothing into something pretty consistently in the run game. And then we talked about it last night on F-Words with Spears. I know he is not a very consistent player, but he does have the threat every time he gets the ball of taking something the distance because of his explosiveness and like ability to break tackles. So I see a lot of opportunity in the run game with these two guys to make stuff happen. I feel like, I don't know if my faith may be misplaced though, because it feels like we haven't seen that big game yet from the running game this season.
0: Yeah, you're right. And part of that is that they've kind of had to abandon it early in a couple of these games when it looked like it was working. They were having some success with it too. So.
1: Can't shoot yourself in the foot right away this Sunday. You know, Giants game, obviously fumble the opening return and then second pass of the game last week, interception. Like,
0: yeah,
1: can we, even if we got a punt, can we just have a normal opening drive?
0: Can't we just be normal? We're going to take another break, and when we get back, we're going to shift gears, talk about that Texans offense. This is Cover 2 with Blaine Bishop and Zach Lyons on 104.5 The Zone.
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0: 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You hear that music, you know what it means. Even though Zach Lyons is not here today, he's here in spirit. And he did provide Ross and me with the picks for the Lion's Den Best Bets. So we are going to get those out today. But I told him earlier, I am not going to read these picks because he has such a hot streak going right now. And anybody that knows me knows that I've got the biggest black cloud energy hanging over me. Like if anything,
3: don't do that to yourself.
0: If anything can go wrong, it does. So I didn't want to risk jinxing the Lion's Den Best Bet. So I told him, I said, I'm going to make Ross read it. I'm not going to do
3: put
0: it.
3: Put it all on me.
0: Yeah. Put it all on you. I don't want to be the one to blame when this thing goes south.
3: So just a little tracker before we do this week's picks. Last week, Zach went 4-for-5. He's 19-6 on the year, which tracks out at 76%.
0: That's dang good in betting, too.
3: Last week, he hit Memphis minus 20.5 at Charlotte, 20.5-point favorites. He hit the over of 51.5 for Vandy at Georgia, which I was really surprised by. I didn't expect Vandy to contribute much to that, and they put some points up. He hit New Mexico, who was 22.5 over UTEP.
0: That's a cash cow this season. He's going to stay on New Mexico.
3: And then a big sweater was Kentucky moneyline at South Carolina.
0: Woo!
3: Big win for the Wildcats. The one he missed was Florida, 4.5-point favorites at Missouri. Missouri, obviously.
0: That was a weird game. That was a weird number going in. That number going into it said stay away.
3: Do you have any extra confidence in Missouri because of that or no? Because I want to, but I don't. I just don't have confidence in Eli Drinkwitz's team to be like a playoff type of team.
0: I was about to say I've never trusted them to kind of take that next step and become serious contenders. But I would say one of the surprises of the college football season so far from a draft perspective, people are starting to get a hold of the Austin Simmons tape, and we might need to start putting him on potential first-round radar as well as he's been playing at the quarterback spot. And given how some of the guys at the top of this class are starting to move down the boards a little bit.
3: Yeah, like every year I feel like. Simmons, he can rip it, man. That lefty strike. So
0: Simmons and Nico, those are the two risers so far this season. We'll see how it goes. But is it time to enter the Lions Den?
3: I think it's time, Kroll.
0: There we go.

0: Zach Lyons with the Lyons Den Best Bets, you know, being stated by me, Ross Johnston, today because Zach's not here. He wanted to put it on my shoulders. Stoney didn't feel comfortable with it because Stoney thinks that Zach's going to lose all his money.
1: Yeah, because
0: if
1: of me.
0: He reads them.
1: It's because of my energy, my bad luck.
0: So here we go, man. We're going to start in SEC country. We got LSU at Kentucky. Zach is taking the over of 51.5 points. So he thinks the two teams are going to combine to score at least 52 or more.
1: It's going to be a fun
0: good
1: game.
0: Good old SEC shootout. He's been using Kentucky a lot lately, I feel like, in these bets, but they've been good to him.
1: I know. Yeah. Hey, if don't stop milking the cash cow.
0: Definitely, man. Going to the Big 12 now. Oklahoma State, he's taking them as 10.5 point favorites. Hosting UCF, so riding with Drew Mestemaker and the crew.
1: Mestemaker's starting to play some really good ball, too. He's one of those guys rising up boards if he decides to come out next spring, probably a first-round pick.
0: After week one, I think a lot of people were worried, but now yeah. I think people are feeling pretty good about it. Going to the Sun Belt, I believe, James Madison, 7.5 point favorites at Georgia Southern. Zach rolling with James Madison in that one, a playoff team from last year.
1: It's a good football team, too.
0: East Carolina, 9.5 point favorites as they host Rice. I would like to refer to that as the Robert Walsh leg of the parlay.
1: It is.
0: With East Carolina. And then final one going back to the SEC. Florida failed him last week, but he's rolling with him as 12.5 point favorites hosting.

0: last week that he made it into another game after what happened against Kentucky.
1: I did not know we were going to get the Lion's Den best bets today, so I prepared a betting segment of my own. We're going to put together the Stony Sicko parlay today.
0: I really like this.
1: For those that don't know my betting strategy, the more you bet, the more you lose. So don't bet any more than you care to part with. I look at it like scratch-offs. I place my little ridiculous dollar parlays. Sometimes I hit, sometimes I don't. But I can place more of those bets than if I'm putting $100 on a money line somewhere.
0: You have a chance this week to hit, you know, well, we may never see you again if you hit this one. we may not see you.
1: That's true. So the Stony Sicko parlay of the week, five legs. These are all anytime touchdown scores. I'm going with Will Shipley, anytime touchdown against the Jags. The Eagles roster is down bad. He's going to be the guy this week featured in the backfield. I'm going with Jonnu Smith of the Green Bay Packers just because I keep betting Jonnu Smith to score a touchdown. Eventually, it's going to happen. Patrick Ricard, the fullback for the Giants, he's due for one. He gets one or two every season. He hasn't had one yet so far, so this is a point about the time where I'm looking around. I'm like, all right, Patrick Ricard is due for one. And then Jackson Hall is one of my favorite tight ends. Similar situation, like they use him a lot in Buffalo to block, to kind of dig out guys in the run game. But he hasn't been in the end zone in a while, so I'm thinking he's due for one. And then lastly, Carnell Tate, two touchdowns.
0: Wow.
1: Two touchdowns against this Houston Texans secondary on Sunday. So that five legs, again, just to repeat, Will Shipley, anytime touchdown. Jonnu Smith, anytime touchdown. Patrick Ricard, anytime touchdown. Jackson Hall's, anytime touchdown. Carnell Tate, two touchdowns against the Texans. A dollar bet pays out $440,496.
0: There we go.
1: That's how I lose all my money every week.
0: Kroll, I think Stoney should share some of those winnings with us if he comes through.
2: Sounds like a plan to me.
0: That is a sicko parlay. Like
1: the sicko parlay.
0: You started off with Will Shipley, and I was like, okay, of course I could see Will Shipley scoring. I know he's the number two or number three back, whatever he is in Philly right now, but I could see that happening. And then right after that, you said Jonnu Smith, and I was like,
1: There goes Jonnu Smith, Patrick Ricard, Jackson Halls. There we go.
0: I hope that Carnell Tate leg hits. That would be awesome.
1: Bibbity Boppity in the chat says, no need to repeat, Stoney. Yeah, that's right. I know nobody was jotting that down.
0: No, but, I guarantee you someone out there listening has already put that parlay. It's $1, man. You're not giving up anything.
1: That's what I'm saying.
0: What can $1 get you nowadays anyways?
1: The last thing I wanted to get to before we get out of here today, for those that don't know this about me, I married a Jersey girl, and my father-in-law is in town visiting from New Jersey, and I know nothing about baseball, and I didn't realize that the Yankees have been eliminated. This is going to be a big segment for Kroll, too. The Yankees have been I kept asking people last night at dinner, hey, do we need to get home and turn the Yankees game on? Like, oh, do you need me to turn the Yankees game on? I didn't realize. And everybody just kept looking at me like, will you shut up? Like, the Yankees are out. My wife at one point is like, the Yankees are out. Stop saying anything about the Yankees. So to honor the baseball fans that are listening that I'm not qualified to speak to, I wanted to give Kroll the opportunity to talk a little postseason baseball before we get out of here real quick.
2: So I do have a quick nugget for you guys.
1: Nuggets?
2: I'm from New York. I grew up a big baseball fan, and I do have a lot of friends that are Yankee fans. And I don't know how many people listening right now watch that game four against the Rays, but the Yankees are down 4-2 in the sixth inning. There's a runner on base, and Anthony Volpe hits a fly ball to left field. And there's a fan that reaches over the wall and interferes in the game. They initially called it a home run. They reversed the call to a ground rule double, and people were not happy about it. And I just want to know, what's the deal with that fan if he even made it out of Yankee Stadium?
0: Oh, well, that would be a shocker. They probably had to get an escort out of there, Kroll, don't you think?
2: Yeah, so, sounds about right.
1: So there you go. That's your baseball moment.
0: That was good, though, Kroll.
1: That was.
0: We see stuff like that happen in pro baseball. It's like, man, what are these fans doing? Like, I get baseball's a little different in that aspect, but come on.
1: That is something. Well, that's going to do it for us. Ross, thanks for joining me today. This has been a blast. I always say 2 hours goes by way too quick when you're talking ball, but this has been fantastic. Cover two with Blaine Bishop and Zach Lyons, powered by All Four Seasons Garage Doors. 3HL is up next, but in the meantime,
0: and in between time,
1: peace.

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10: Good afternoon, live from the Circus Sports at the Mint Kentucky Down Studio. I'm Ross Johnston. Titans head coach Robert Saleh addressed the media this morning and announced that safety Amani Hooker is out versus the Texans. Tony Adams will start in his place. Both teams will be looking for their first win of the season. You can listen to the Lee Company countdown to kickoff from 9 to 11 on Sunday on here on The Zone, followed by Titans radio coverage at 11 with kickoff at noon. The Tampa Bay Buccaneers got in the win column for the first time this season as they beat the Cowboys 24-16 in Dallas last night. Bucky Irving rushed for 165 yards and a touchdown and also caught one as well. Dak Prescott threw two interceptions as the Cowboys are now 2-3. In some hockey news, the Nashville Predators defeated the Canadiens 5-2 in Montreal last night thanks to a three-goal third period. Jose Saros made 32 saves, and the Preds will conclude their Canadian road trip tomorrow night in Ottawa at 6. Tomorrow, George McIntyre gets his first start at quarterback for the Vols, who travel to Arkansas to face the Razorbacks. Kickoff is at 3:15, and you can hear Vol Network's coverage of that game right here on The Zone. 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

0: 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Brent Doherty with you on a beautiful day in the Music City. Hope you're having a great Friday. It's going to be a great weekend of football. We've got lots of football to talk about. NFL, college. We're going to start with something special in just a second. But Slay Dog is here.
1: I'm in the building.
2: I'm in the building.
3: Let's go.
4: Hey, I'm in the building.
5: I'm in the building.
4: I'm in the building.
5: Finally up here, man. I've been telling the people since the season started. Go on, introduce him, man. We are in Clarksville.
0: We're on the campus of Austin Peay State University, and they've got a huge game coming up tomorrow. And we've got the head coach with us right now. Coach Ferris joins us at the table. And, Coach, I don't know if you know this, but we've been talking a lot about Austin Peay this year.
6: We are honored. Thank you so much for having me on the show, Brent, Ron. Couldn't be more excited for our players, this community. You see Larry Riccone, you see Jeff Truitt. We're fired up. We got the cheerleaders, the Govs. Yeah. We're packing the house.
4: Oh, yeah. Hey, man, we've been trying to sit and let these people know.
6: Let them know, Ron.
4: Man, what you've been up here doing. And not only you, but from the administration before, bringing you in, what they did in basketball. First of all, give a big shout-out to my little sister, Ashley Slay, you know what I mean, in the Hall of Fame up here for volleyball. Just want to throw that out there.
0: Look at that.
4: But just saying, man, what you've been able to do, you first captured me by your energy jumping on the radio. That's one. The second was, I'm like, who is this dude, man? Like, I'm familiar with him, but I don't really know him. So I'm at a UT NCAA tournament game, and Rick Scarborough, I'm sitting beside him, and he was telling me, like, man, my son-in-law is down there. I said, Austin Peay? He was like, yeah, you're going to make some waves. This is, I think, year one. He's like, you're going to make some waves. I'm telling you, pay attention to him. I'm like, you know what? I'm going to watch him.
6: Love then you got pops. On the air. Appreciate you, Rick.
4: The energy was right. I was like, dude, I want to meet him. So I'm so glad we finally up here. You captured me from in the morning with your energy, and I needed to come get some of this. I even brought my Celsius.
6: You're ready.
4: Yeah, because I was like, I'm not going to get outmatched with energy. You know what I mean? If I got to go overboard, take the head of the Austin
6: Whatever
4: State,
6: it takes.
4: Austin Peay Gov head and put it on, you want to let me borrow your head for a minute? Okay, not right now. Okay.
0: Look, it doesn't come off. Coach. He's a real governor.
4: Oh, that's
0: governor.
4: Right. Okay,
0: look,
4: my bad. Of course. Okay, all right. He tried to take it off, too. Okay, right. Now I get the Monopoly guy in.
0: Yeah.
4: Maybe use his head. But, Coach, man, glad to be here, dude.
6: Ron, honored. I've been a huge fan for a long time. Grew up in East Tennessee. Really appreciate what you guys do and helping us tell our story.
0: So, for people that don't know you, right, like this is kind of an introduction opportunity for us and for you the national radio audience, but you're from Knoxville.
6: Yes, me and my wife, Natalie, both from Knoxville, grew up in East Tennessee. We got three children, Jack, Eli, and Cal, all born within 18 months. Cal was born here in Clarksville, Tennessee, and, you know, just honored to lead this football program.
0: Played at Duke?
6: Yes, played at Duke for Coach Cutcliffe, graduated from Knox Catholic High School. We actually have three Knox Catholic alums on our team now, and Eli Jones, Braylon Harmon, and Torrey Hamilton. And graduated from Catholic, played at Duke, and then coached for Coach Cut. Was really at Duke from 2008 to 2021. And then was fortunate enough to leave Duke and go to UCLA with Coach Chip Kelly, who's another huge mentor of mine. And then I really never wanted to leave. Natalie never wanted to leave. And then we got this opportunity through Dr. Michael Licari, Gerald Harrison, and it was a godsend.
0: It's funny. We go way back with Coach Cut, with Gerald Harrison.
6: It's kind of a
0: homecoming meeting you. But so we love Coach Cut.
4: Yeah,
0: we try to pick his brain anytime we can. You mentioned Chip Kelly. Those are two of the best offensive minds that you could put yourself around.
6: Yeah, you're exactly right. And those guys are like first ballot Hall of Famers. And I think everybody thinks about offense when they think about them. But having worked with both, played for Cut, they don't get enough credit for what they do in developing people. And you know, I would not be the person or coach that I am today without their impact.
0: Pretty big opportunity tomorrow.
6: Huge.
0: Austin Peay, let's talk about your season first. 5-1. The one loss, you gave Vanderbilt all they wanted for sure on the road at an SEC environment. But what's been the key for you guys' success this year? 5-1, for those that don't know, ranked number 8 in the FCS poll.
6: Yeah, bro, I think we've grown every week, which I think what you want as a head coach. We've really bought into the process, and, you know, we haven't let positive results get in the way of our growth. We're a different team than we were that played Gardner-Webb, who's lost two FBS games by 1 point. And every week we find a way to get better, and our pool of players we can count on seems to grow. You know, everybody now knows who Denver Harper is for his play at receiver in the kicking game, but he wasn't one of those guys everybody was talking about at the beginning of the season, and that's a credit to his process, his work ethic, and I'm just really, really excited about our group.
4: Yeah, the funny part is, though, Coach, you were talking about him. And you
6: put
4: him
6: on we knew.
4: You put him on the radar and was like, I'm telling you, everybody
6: this kid
4: was talking
6: from Russell
4: about
6: County.
4: That's it. They were talking about the quarterback and what he was going to do, but for
6: Curtis
4: the quarterback
6: Parson.
4: To be successful, you got to have somebody to throw to. Exactly.
6: It takes all 11.
4: You got the people delivering, man.
6: Yes, 100%. The O-line's playing really, really well, and Chris Parson has grown so much. This community knows him well, but he came to us and had started one game. Wow. His second college start is at MTSU, you know, and played out of his mind then. But he's a different player now than he was even then. And to see our offense grow, a big part of that is Chris getting us in the right plays, making the right decision. And then his leadership Sunday through Friday, Ron, you know this, man. Like, he shows up in a lot of ways other than the box score.
4: Yeah.
6: And as good of a player leader, Ron, as I've ever been around.
1: We're talking a lot about the offense, and for good reason. In the
6: we
1: five
6: need to talk
1: wins.
6: About the defense. I'm with you, Brent.
1: In the five wins, averaging 42.6 points per game. Chris Parson, a local guy, too, from Ravenwood. So he's been explosive, and we've been monitoring you guys every week, and we're excited to see this game tomorrow. But Parson completing almost 70% of his passes, 253 yards per game, 11 touchdowns, one interception, four more on the ground. So he can kind of do everything. But you've got multiple weapons on offense. Now let's talk about the defense. What sticks out to you about your defensive play so far?
6: How hard we play. And we did a lot of really good things defensively in 25, but you look at our front seven. I mean, the way they're able to get after quarterbacks and wreak havoc, create negative plays, I think that's the biggest difference our defense from last year. And we're also covering guys on the back end and limiting explosive plays. And, you know, we got a tremendous opportunity tomorrow against Tarleton State. I know we're going to play great, and I can't wait.
1: They're ranked number two in the country. All right, what makes them tick? What are the challenges they present?
6: I think they lead the conference in scoring offense. They're really, really good on defense. They're going to challenge us in man-to-man coverage. And they're sound. They, you know, run good schemes on both sides of the ball, play the kicking game tremendously well, and they're pretty. Man, they're big. They can run. A very talented team.
4: I like to hear that. So the people really, I got to get down to it, man. The people really want to hear you in the Boom Boom Room. So,
1: oh, here we go.
4: Yeah, it's about time, man. We brought it up here to Austin Peay. First and foremost, let me explain to you.
6: Please.
4: You go in the Boom Boom Room, the door's locked behind you. The only way you can get out is answering a series of questions. If you answer these truthfully to the best of your ability, the door's unlocked. If not,
6: Ron, I would never lie to you.
4: That's all we need to hear.
6: My Tennessee brother, come on, let's go.
4: Come on, man. John Stone, lock the door, baby.
2: Ah, yes. One man on his way in to the Boom Boom Room.
4: All right, Coach Ferris is into the Boom Boom Room now. Let me ask you first and foremost, nickname that you go by, maybe now or, you know, childhood nickname where you'd be like, oh, man, come on, don't call me that in public.
6: I don't know. It's Coach Ferris or Jeff. I really don't have many nicknames.
4: Okay, well, that's cool. Coach Ferris is fine with me.
1: We might now, come up with one.
4: Yeah. That's easily can happen.
6: Come on.
4: Now, give me three people. Three people, if you had to remove yourself from your situation, you would trust them to run your team. You're not coaching anymore. You're sitting in administration role. Somebody got to fill in for you with this team right now. Three coaches that you would – anywhere, dead or alive.
6: Easy question. Okay. Justin Collette, the strength coach. Quinn Billerman, the offensive coordinator. Greg Jones, defensive coordinator.
4: Love it.
6: Our special teams coordinator, Lucas Reed, does a phenomenal job. And one thing I've done well here, Ron, if I've done anything, is I've surrounded myself with great people who are more intelligent than I am.
1: Mm-hmm. And that's key life, man.
6: That's a coach cutism. None of us are as smart as all of us.
4: Yeah.
6: And we would not skip a beat.
4: Okay, now – walking into this situation.
6: Oh, I got to answer your first one.
4: Okay, give it to him.
6: Sometimes, so Coach Billerman and I were together at Duke.
4: Yeah.
6: So sometimes we'll leave a staff meeting and he'll call me baby cut. Or like, because I'll go with the coach cut.
4: I like that.
6: Was straight from Coach Cut, so that sometimes happens. Yeah.
4: I can love that. Hey, so a vision for where you are now. Where did that vision start?
6: It started, so Austin Peay has changed tremendously. Yep. Thanks to this community, Dr. Licari. You know, when I was getting recruited out of high school, Austin Peay was not what it is today.
4: Yeah.
6: And it took a lot of work from a lot of people to do that. I remember my interview in December of 23. I'm standing on the field and I'm talking, you know, with Dr. Licari and the whole crew about what this place can become. And we've done great things here, the coaches and players before me.
4: Yeah.
6: But I always just thought there was another level to what we could accomplish. There's no reason why Austin Peay can't be the premier program in our conference at this level because of the community support, the great education, all of those things. And that's our vision. And we've done some good things, but we have not accomplished the goal yet. We got a lot of work to do, but I love the group that we have, and we're going to go get it.
4: Give me, coming up before getting into coaching, a hurdle that you look back on and say, man, once I cross that, it kind of shot me on my direction to where I'm headed to today.
6: I'm so thankful. You know, my parents were extremely hard on us. Mm-hmm. Like, you know, it was never good enough, and we were pushed. We had multiple jobs in high school. You know, that was something that, you know, as we, Natalie and I, raise our children, I want to make sure that we instill on them the work ethic. My dad was not around a lot. Mm-hmm. And, you know, but we knew he was working for the betterment of our family and kind of set an example from a work ethic standpoint. I'm very, very grateful for that.
4: Love that. Baby Cut, this is what I'm asking you. Go talk to Baby Cut right now. I mean, in grade school, before we even get all the way up in high school, somewhere in grade school.
1: When he was watching you play basketball?
6: Yeah, yes. Hey,
4: damn. Yeah, that one right there. That's the
6: Sweet 16, by the way.
4: There we go. That's what I'm talking about. Give me something that you can go back and tell yourself, you know what? Do this different.
6: Golly, there's a million things. We don't have enough time for this. You know, I would say this. You're talking about Coach Cut. Like, mm-hmm. Coach Cut believed in me before I ever believed in myself. Like, yep. I'll never forget that. The way he coached me, like, there was another level to what I was capable of. And I don't know if I would have ever reached it had it not been for Coach Cut. And I had the best support system with mm-hmm. my parents, East Tennessee, a lot of mentors. But it took Coach Cut showing that he loved me and pushing me every day to get the best out of myself.
4: So you got
6: and
4: your
6: then
4: core.
6: Natalie Ferris okay. finished the job.
4: I like it. That's what I'm talking about. You got your core right here.
6: Yes.
4: You need a play ran.
6: You I'm going to ask Larry Riccone. He calls all the plays that score. Larry Riccone.
4: Are you going to ask?
6: Yeah, he's on the headset.
4: You're going to delegate it.
6: Yeah,
4: you're
6: of course.
4: Delegate. Okay,
6: he's
4: so,
6: brilliant.
4: But he's asking you, Coach, who we calling the play for out of your core?
6: This is easy. Chris Parsons.
4: No question.
6: Chris Parsons.
4: It's all,
6: and then
4: it's
6: get
4: all
6: the ball
4: good.
6: To our playmakers. He's so highly intelligent.
4: Yeah.
6: He puts us in the right play. He knows where to go with the ball. You mentioned the completion percentage. He's also the most efficient quarterback in college football.
4: Yeah.
6: And we don't throw a ton of bubbles. You know, he's throwing the ball down the field. I think we may lead the country in explosive plays. I'm going to give Chris Parsons a chance to see if anybody in the country can stop him. I don't believe it can happen.
4: Now, Coach, check this out.
6: I'm pretty passionate about it.
4: No,
6: I don't know if you can tell.
4: You think I'm with you.
6: And I'm on no sell season right.
4: Yeah, I love it. But Chris Parsons got to deliver to one of them. Who's he delivering
1: one of your,
4: the ball
1: one of your boys
4: to?
1: Over there.
4: Who's he delivering the ball to out of them to get into the box? Y'all on the 5-yard line.
6: Larry Riccone.
4: No question.
6: No doubt. He's got the athletic pedigree. You know, a lot of SEC legendary status, Hall of Famers. I can mention the school.
4: Yeah.
6: But, I mean, you can just tell by the way the guy dresses.
4: They put you on the headset and they say, for this 2-point conversion, he just scored. He's got to do a celebration. What dance he going to do?
6: He's got a lot.
4: He
6: got a lot of rhythm.
4: Give us one.
6: Some miss. Give it to us.
4: Oh, yeah.
1: Oh, look at Larry in the end zone. Look at him.
4: That's it. I love that. Hey, Coach, I'm going to let you out of the boom boom room. I like the door.
6: I appreciate you, Ron.
3: Well. Looks like you did good in the boom boom room. Hoo-wah.
1: Just sitting with you for the last 15 minutes. Very obvious that you're a big positive energy guy. Have you always been that way?
6: I've always been that. I don't know why, you know. But I do think you mentioned earlier, like, you got to surround yourself and any staff with people that think differently than you. But that's kind of always been the way. Cut was like that.
4: Mm-hmm.
6: My biggest mentors have always been that way. You know, I get to do what I love every single day. Like, I'm so fortunate. The only thing I love more than coaching football at Austin Peay is spending time with my family. But they're here all the time. Jack and Eli run around practice, taking kids' helmets. I mean, it's a beautiful thing. So I get to do what I love every day. I'm the luckiest man on the face of the earth.
1: So 6 o'clock tomorrow, top 10 matchup.
6: Yes.
1: What are you looking for?
6: Clarksville's earned this.
1: Yes, what are you looking for from your fan base tomorrow?
6: I know they're going to step up big. We've got I think it's 684 days since we lost at home. It's different when you come to Fort Terra Stadium because of this fan base. Our players play differently at home. That's okay. And I cannot wait for this fan base to step up as they have all year.
4: So with that being said, having lost, we got an opportunity to have some energy around us. But I've yet to hear this energy that's around us. Like, I don't know if the holding the pom-poms off a show.
1: You need
4: like,
1: the cheerleaders to do something?
4: I mean, I need some kind of
6: Ron,
4: energy.
6: Whatever like, you need. Come on, man.
4: Okay, ladies, fellas, can I get some kind of energy, a cheer or something?
6: Come
4: some
6: on,
4: kind of
6: sing energy? The fight song. How about
4: give
6: some
4: me a fight?
6: Bang.
4: What's the fight song? Give me the fight song. Can we get something?
6: There we go.
1: There we go.
4: There we go. Let that roll. Yeah. Okay, now, Coach. Now I feel like we're in the environment.
6: You feel it.
4: Yeah, this is what I was looking for right here. That's the energy. Yeah. Okay. Yeah, that's what I'm talking about.
0: in anticipation of this game, obviously, you know, we always bring up Fly Williams from back in the day.
6: Let's go pee.
4: Let's go pee.
0: Fly is open. Let's go pee. And I put that on Twitter. I'm like, if you know, you know. So many responses. I mean, this market has changed so much. I know it obviously in Nashville, but the surrounding areas as well. And Clarksville is a thriving town.
6: Yeah, we're one of the fastest growing cities in the country. I think we're fifth largest city in the state, about to jump to number four. You look at the industry that's come here, it's like wild. And like, I'll never forget, Nat and I come for this interview, and we didn't know what to expect. It was kind of, you know, kind of a shame to say this, but thinking like maybe a just podunk country town.
4: And then
6: we go downtown. They got the Christmas lights. I mean, it is.
0: This is a
6: great place to live, great place to raise families. It's perfect. We love it.
0: So what's tomorrow like for you and your team? Like, how do you get your players ready? How do you keep them from getting too jacked up? Like, what do you do?
6: Great question, Brent. So we have the same routine no matter who we play. And, like, it's all about our process. We can't play the game before 6 p.m. Central Time. And we're going to, you know, continue. You know, we're talking about precision and execution. There's so many fine details. The hay is not in the barn, to take that from Coach Cut, until 6 o'clock. So tomorrow morning we'll wake up, we'll have breakfast, we'll do a walkthrough, have special teams meetings, let them get off their feet, and then we'll have a shakeout, meet a little bit more, and then come to the stadium ready to go.
0: There's a hurricane spinning off in the Gulf. Weather could be a factor. Is that something you address with your guys?
6: Not at all.
0: Yeah.
6: We don't worry about external factors. It's all about us.
0: Yeah. I love this guy, man.
4: I'm telling you.
6: Let you guys handle the weather forecast.
4: Yeah. I'm not. I'll go stand in it. That's all I got for him, man. I got time to handle it. Coach, I will say, man, dude, you asked, like, I don't understand how you can walk into a living room and the genuine energy that you give off is exactly who you are. Like, I'm from the walk up to being on air, off air, from things
6: that
4: I've heard, hey, man, continue doing that. Like, this, like you just said, this city deserves it. And
6: sure
4: this school, no question, you guys have shined a light on it, and it's not going to be long before a whole lot of people are watching, man, because – continue doing what you're doing. Congratulations, man. Right now. But there's more to come.
6: I appreciate you. And then, you know who deserves this too? Our players. You think about December of 23, what the locker room looked like and the situation we were in. It's been a step-by-step process, and we took no shortcuts. And to think of where we're at now, we're just scratching the surface, but the players deserve all the credit. The things that they've gone through, their hard work, our players, they fight, and they play hard. And I think you're going to see that tomorrow night at 6 o'clock.
4: Let me ask you this. You walk into the locker room pregame, and before you open the door, somebody's in there talking, getting the attention of the guys. What player is that?
6: Golly, this is the best player leadership team I've ever been around, Ryan. I think, you know, in all three phases, Chris Parsons, an easy answer. Yep. You know, that's an easy answer. Cortland Simmons, Caden Williams. Denver Harper doesn't really talk very much. He just makes plays, which is fine.
0: I just looked, 27.6 yards per catch. That's
6: wild. I'd cover him. Marvin Sims, Josh Sales, Kelton Crisp, David Portu, Eli Jones, Knox Catholic guy.
4: Yeah.
6: You know, Justin Wimpy. There's just so many of them, more than I've ever been a part of. And it's been a lot of fun.
0: Well, congrats on the success so far. And with that, you get opportunities like this. So top 10 matchup tomorrow, Austin Peay hosting Tarleton State, 6 o'clock. Come by and see Coach Ferris and his group, man. Thanks for being here, man.
6: Thank you so much.
0: Thanks for having us.
6: Appreciate you.
0: Appreciate
6: it.
0: Let's go, Peay.
4: Hey.
0: All right, more 3HL coming up. 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

0: Hotel 104.5 The Zone. Brent Daugherty, Ron Slay, broadcasting live from Austin Peay State University. We are on the campus in the University Center. And shine a light on Austin Peay today. They've got a big football matchup coming up tomorrow at 6 o'clock. Number 2 ranked Tarleton State in town to take on number 8 Austin Peay. And basketball season coming up too.
1: Yeah, y'all, let me get this right, because it ain't no sense in me sitting right here and doing this interview the wrong way, especially
0: what's
1: when
0: the right the right way, Slay?
1: If it's basketball season and the headband is here, come on, man, you know what time it is.
0: Yes, basketball
2: yes,
0: coach Corey Gibson brought,
2: come on with it.
0: Brought a present.
1: You know what I mean?
0: It is a headband for Ron Slay and Austin Peay Red.
1: Represent the right way up here, man. See, what you got to know, too, Gip, man, he from –
2: Dude, I like the gear. I like the gear. Yes, sir.
1: See, Gip from my era, though. You know what I mean? That's that same cloth right there. When he was hooping, I was hooping. So, you know, he be a part of that real generation. You know what I mean? It's hard to find those players like that.
2: Come on.
1: And I think you see it on
0: did
1: the sideline.
0: Did Tennessee and Austin Peay play when y'all played?
1: Yes, we did. I don't know. Were you there when we played, when y'all played Tennessee? Were you there with Trent?
2: Trent was – he graduated right before I came in.
1: So okay. We played him the year before he came in.
2: Okay. Yeah, year before he came
1: up there. Trent, uh-huh. Yeah, Trent put up hey. –
2: yeah.
1: Trent House is just a different animal,
2: he
1: man.
2: Could do it.
1: Man, him yeah. and Bubba Wells, dude.
2: Man, come on.
1: Whole little different combo, man. Whole different combo. But like Coach Ferris, man, just had him on. It's almost an identity theft in a sense. When basketball season rolls over, you just pick up where he takes off. And leaves off, you know what I mean, from the energy, the way you get across, the genuine love that you have for your guys, and you can see in the game when coaching, it's just different from you. And that don't work for a lot of players, former players, that have been able to coach and come back to the school that they coached at and have success like that. What is it for you?
2: So it's truly a blessing. Want to pay homage to the cheer and dance. Got a chance to speak to a class the other day.
1: Okay.
2: They are the best athletes. They are the superheroes of the athletic department.
1: Yeah.
2: They do so much from a spirit standpoint that really infuse us. We can be up 20, down 20. They always bring it. So whenever we can pay homage to cheer and dance, we most definitely have to do that. Now, let me tell you about me and my story coming to Austin Peay.
1: Yes, sir.
0: Yeah.
2: This was my father's choice.
1: Really?
2: It was not my choice.
0: Not your choice.
2: No, sir.
0: Okay.
2: I had to be authentic and transparent.
0: Yeah. Yes, sir.
2: There were a couple other schools I wanted to go to, but my father said, you know what, Austin Peay is the best place for you.
1: Okay.
2: So all the schools that were recruiting me, he told them to stop.
0: Oh, wow.
2: So my recruitment went out the window.
1: Yeah.
2: So he said, listen, he said, the reason why I did that, he said, Austin Peay is a place that when you're done playing, they will still be there for you. And if you want to go into administration, if you want to go into coaching, if you want to go into teaching, what have you.
1: Yeah.
2: He said, that's a place that will bring you back home. I'll be doggone if he didn't have some foresight.
1: Yeah.
0: So that's not some. That's wow. One of those life things that you don't understand in the moment, right? Because, mm-hmm. like, you're young and you're like, I know what's best for me. But now looking back on it, it's interesting to hear you say it that way.
2: And we recruit that way. We recruit young men to where it's impossible for them to be here for the wrong reasons.
1: Yeah.
2: Right? And I truly believe that's why Austin Peay football is so successful right now, starting with Chris Parsons.
1: Mm-hmm.
2: When he was interviewed early this year before the season, and he was asked, why did you come back? He said, hold on, I never left.
1: Yeah.
2: See, when you got young men that think like that, that know who they are,
1: mm-hmm.
2: and is willing to put it out there in the universe that, hey, I never left. What you mean I came back?
1: Yeah.
2: You don't have any choice as a staff but to be successful, because that's the best extension of the coaching staff.
1: See, I just want the people at home. I love that we're doing this on streaming, you know what I mean, because – you can hear the passion, but to see it, you know what I mean, and match up. Like, dude, we're not on the hardwood right now. This is just a conversation, and it's the exact same thing that you see then. I love that, man.
0: So how honored were you to get the offer to be head coach here? What was the reaction?
2: I didn't feel like I was deserving.
1: Mm.
2: And so that was the most humbling part about it. I never
0: That's interesting.
2: I never feel like I deserve anything in this life. Right. And I really didn't want to come back, because a lot of times when you go back home, people think you have a mind of entitlement,
1: mm-hmm.
2: until they get to know you, because that's just the way nature and life and society works. So before coming back, this is a true story. the search firm called me while we were in the postseason when we were at Northwestern State, right? And I told them I couldn't talk to them. And they were like, so you're not going to take a call? I said, no, sir, I can't. I said, right now we're handling business here at Northwestern State. And then next thing I know, my AD and president at Northwestern State, they were running around like rabbits. So I was like, what's going on? Well, Gerald Harrison had showed up.
1: Anyway, even, that's him.
2: Even though I said don't talk to the search firm, right? Yeah. So it's mad respect for the Austin Peay administration that they still showed up, even though I didn't. They didn't. They honored not speaking, and he sat right in the middle of the stands on game day. And then the next day, somebody else from administration came to the championship game. And I said, you know what? For Austin Peay, my alma mater, that administration, even Jordan Harmon was on the administration at the time, and he's now the current AD. I said, for them to go out the way and put themselves in the present moment while we're in the conference tournament, just there for support, that went a long way also.
1: Yeah. Like, you may not be conversing with us, but – you see us. You see us right here. I love that.
0: I want to go back to your story, Corey Gibson, with us, Austin Peay basketball coach, to your story about the story you told about your father knowing what was best for you in that moment. At what point did you realize he was right?
2: Well, when you're young and immature, it's hard to admit when a parent is right. Oftentimes, somebody on the outside can tell you the same very thing a parent is telling you, and you will receive it better. And so I've learned to do that as a father myself, to let somebody else tell my children something. But he said, do this for me. He said, of all the schools that's recruiting you, look at their roster of staff members and tell me how many programs have a former player or alumni on the staff. He said, if they don't, you'll see why I told those schools not to call you anymore. He said, Austin Peay is the only one. Now, if you look at Austin Peay now, Corey Gibson, this is his alma mater. Look at the athletic director, Jordan Harmon, it's his alma mater. And you can go on down the list of lines of people who work here at Austin Peay. This is their alma mater. Now, it doesn't have to be for you to sell out for the school, but it's an example of them looking at their own when opportunities are presented.
1: Yeah, that's big, man.
0: So much history in this basketball program. You played for Dave Luce. What was that like playing for that legend coach?
2: You know, my in the recruitment, Coach Luce was the only person that didn't tell me anything I wanted to hear. He didn't tell me anything I wanted to hear in the recruitment. He told me, I need you to come here and stop somebody. Is what he told me. And he said, if you can do that, you're our guy. The other people were telling me how many points I could score, I would have the ball in my hand, and what luxurious role I was going to have. And my family said, well, they can't live up to that. He said, now, this guy, believe him, because the role he gave you is not a presentable, sexy role. He said, but now here's the deal. He said, he looked us in the eye. He was authentic. He didn't try to jazz us with anything that was outside of what you can truly accomplish in a role. He said, I do believe you can be the stopper.
1: Yeah.
2: He said, that's the place for you. And he said he has former players on his staff.
1: That's big. Can I put him in there? You got something for him?
0: See.
1: Go ahead.
0: No, we'll talk about this year's team after you do
1: So, okay, Coach, this is what we
0: I feel like he's kind of already been in it a little bit.
1: It's
0: going to be interesting.
1: Maybe comfortable in there.
0: Yeah.
1: Put you in the room, man. It's called the Boom Boom Room. You go in, the door's locked behind you. Only way you get out is you answer a series of questions truthfully to the best of your ability. Now, I judge that. If you do, the door's unlocked behind you. If not, you go down to the cellar with the lost souls, two hots in the cot. You got to figure it out as you go. Do you agree to these terms is the question I want to know.
2: Well, I agree to the term. Last time somebody asked me that, let me show you what I did.
1: Yeah.
2: Yeah. Last time somebody told me they was going to lock the door, I slid my face under the door and got on the other side. So I'm like, ready for the
1: I'm
2: boom
1: in,
2: boom.
1: I'm,
2: so
1: I'm
2: you didn't
1: in.
2: Say it had to be my physical self. I can slide my face under
1: be
2: the door.
1: Lock the door, Ross.
3: Come on. Ah, yes. One man on his way here to the boom boom room.
1: Savage.
4: savvy walking into the home room.
1: I like that. Coach, thinking back to when you were younger, what was the nickname you went by?
2: So everybody called me Gip. My last name is Gibson, G-I-P-S-O-N. So my nickname was Gip. When I played here, Greg Walker had named me the Glue.
1: The Glue. I like that. Okay, so thinking back on it, if you had to choose a direction for your younger self to go, and it wasn't hooping, what other direction would it have been?
2: Well, one thing I've always understood the difference between my vocation and my identity.
1: Okay.
2: Right? Yes, I coach here. Mm-hmm. That's head coach Corey Gibson, but I am Corey Gibson. And oftentimes when you coach, people think they know you.
1: Yeah.
2: Right? They know what they see on game day or practice or walking on campus, but they don't know the true self. They never even sat down and had breakfast, lunch, dinner, been in your home, or you've been invited to their home.
1: Yeah.
2: And so we have to be careful what we think we know about somebody, and we've never really been around them on a consistent basis. But my only goal would be in life is whatever God has in store for me.
1: So right now, speaking on that, if you had to take me back to a period in time and you say, Slay, I wanted you to see this in this period of time, where would you take me? What age were you that could have been kind of an identity of you being you?
2: So I would say when I was 9 years old, my mother passed away.
1: Okay.
2: Right? So there was a time in my life where I had to really do some soul searching in my identity and make sure I didn't end up a stereotype and making excuses. But I was fortunate enough to have a village around me that allowed me to mourn in the way I needed to mourn and make it through life. But I think that was a place in life to where there was a fork in the road and I could have went this way or that way. But I had a village around me that really helped me on the inside, build me from the inside out holistically, keeping my spiritual faith intact so we could get to this point where we are right now.
1: Break away from basketball for a second. Gip takes me somewhere, I don't know. You get to snap your finger. We can magically go anywhere in the world for a weekend. But to your delight, where are we going?
2: So for a week, you say?
1: For a weekend. For a weekend. 3 days.
2: Yeah, if we can go somewhere for 3 days, for a weekend, what you and I would do, I would say, hey, it'd be your choice, but we got to go visit some cancer patients.
1: Okay.
2: I lost my mom to cancer, so instead of me going out there really filling myself up with some joy, I'm going to say, hey, Slay, let's go serve some people and fill them up with joy.
1: I like that. I like that. Now, last one for me, and I'm going to let you out of the boom, boom room. You're doing a terrific job, so you can, I'm going to slide your ID back up out of the door.
2: And my man.
1: Get you out of there in a minute. But I want to know, man, when you're coaching on the sidelines, I was sitting in, I'm fortunate to be able to do some college basketball commentating. I'm sitting with Seth Greenberg, and we were talking about Austin Peay, and they were talking about you with the Army fatigue pants on. And I said, I don't know what it is. I know he's a great dude. You can see it in him. But I just say, man, he going to battle with his guys out there and leading his troops. What's the significance of the pants on the sideline?
2: So it comes with a hot torch.
1: Okay.
2: Going into it, my wife, before accepting the position, we prayed about it. Having been a former student athlete here, I went to class with a lot of non-traditional students that had spouses that were deployed.
1: Right.
2: Some of my friends in college, their spouses didn't return. And I would always go play on Fort Campbell Military Base.
1: Right down the street.
2: Right? I got several family members that are retired veterans and some still serving. So we sat down and I said, we're not going to take the job unless I can wear the military fatigue. But I said, it's going to take some time. I said, let me get there. Let me make sure I meet with the right people. And so I set up a meeting with the General Wall Lord and said, hey, I got a question for you. He said, what's that, Gip? I said, well, I want to wear the military fatigue. I want to know how you feel about it. And he said, you know what? He said, I feel great about it. The fact that you want to pay homage to those that are serving the country. He said, so oftentimes, he said, now people will be critical about it. He said, but our only concern is that you're somebody that's willing to be the sacrificial lamb to pay homage. And he said, I'll make sure that you got the right insignia on the outfit. And so he gave me the patches that I needed so there wasn't any stolen valor.
1: Right, right.
2: And so we're totally doing it for those that are still serving and those that have served.
0: How about that?
1: Well, I tell you what, before you leave the Boom Boom Room, we're going to put your spirit at the front of the door. Anybody want to come in, got to go through you. Let them out of the Boom Boom Room, John Stone. Terrific.
5: Well, well, well. Looks like you did good in the Boom Boom Room. Hoo-wah.
0: Corey Gibson, Austin Peay basketball coach with us, 22 wins last year, share the title. How excited are you about this group?
2: This group here, I don't like to talk about them much because I don't want to jinx it. But this group has a tremendous amount of bite. Mm. The urgency they have is second to none. We have 8 freshmen, but you wouldn't know it if you watch them practice. We can already tell they believe the impossible. Mm. Now, what we do in the recruitment is that when we go out, we do it just like the NBA. We try to find a reason not to take you.
1: Yeah.
2: And when we get to a point where we say, hey, we're putting our stamp on you, that means you wouldn't accept us for our flaws and we accept you for your flaws. And so that's why it works for us when it comes to freshmen. We're one of 3 schools in Division I that have had back-to-back freshmen of the years. One of 3 schools.
0: Wow.
2: And so I'm thankful for the staff, the recruiting coordinator that we have, that's going out feeding the funnel and bringing in the right young men to the program. And then we got 2 guys that never left, just like Chris Parsons said, and Zaire Collins and Rashard Marshall. Mm-hmm. I truly believe that one of those guys have an opportunity to be preseason player of the year. I'm not really into accolades,
1: right,
2: but I think that they have a body of work of helping put together a regular season championship and being 2 guys that never left.
1: Yeah.
2: And so I think that we got something brewing the right way.
0: What are we, 3 weeks away?
1: That's it.
2: Well, we got.
0: I was getting ready to talk with you. I looked. I was like, 3 weeks? Here we are?
2: It's unreal. It's unreal. But let me tell you, the football team has really rolled out the red carpet. And notice I said red carpet because it's See Red Friday.
0: Yeah.
2: But they have really rolled out the red carpet for all of the sports on campus. They're doing some unprecedented things. Right, and they have really set some standards and put some things in place to help everyone get momentum going into their seasons. And so we're just so thankful for how they go about it. You can go around in town and you see those guys sitting down, eating together, eating chow together, eating meals together. Yeah. So it's special what we got in our football team.
1: Man, I'm telling you right now, man, that man walked in my living room, my grandmama and my mama would have said, you know what, you can go on in the other room because – he ain't going to nowhere.
0: We
1: ain't going nowhere. He ain't going nowhere else. He come to you, wherever you at, dog. Hey, man. And that's a testament to you. What you do, how you represent yourself, how you represent the school, your family, all of that, man. It's top notch. And I'm like I told Coach Ferris, people are watching, man. People are watching. So continue doing what you're doing, Coach.
2: Thank you. Appreciate that.
1: No doubt.
0: Appreciate you, Coach. Great to meet you. Thanks for having us. Appreciate
2: Thank you.
0: It.
2: Yeah. Been an honor.
0: Awesome. Yep. Peay basketball coach, Corey Gibson. More 3HL coming up. Some Titans news next. 3HL 104.5 The Zone.
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1: Got reports of debris on the road near the airport at Briley Parkway northbound at Glastonbury Road. Over near the Parthenon, got an injury accident reported by police off 25th Avenue North at Elliston Place. And in Woodbine, got a crash reported by police there as well off Nolensville Pike north of I-440. I'm Mason Fleming.

0: broadcasting live from Austin Peay State University. Austin Peay, man. Student Center. That's where we are. 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Already talked with the football coach and the basketball coach.
1: Man, both very, very sharp representation of what they got going on here.
0: No question. And we were talking about, you know, they start their regular season 3 weeks from now, November 2nd.
1: Mm-hmm.
0: But they've got those little exhibition games coming up, too.
1: Yeah, you love it. And the best thing he said was, it was off air. He would have said it on there is, the good thing about the exhibition is, you get fans in the stands.
0: Yeah.
1: And the way people
0: you didn't have that opportunity.
1: No,
0: did you?
1: Oh my gosh.
0: No.
1: We had so we did we
0: How
1: had
0: did it
1: two.
0: Work back then?
1: We had two. We had so this is my freshman year, we were able to play against I think it was called a EA Sports team they put together.
0: Yeah, I remember that.
1: Yeah, they had Damon Flint, they used to play for Cincinnati, like Melvin Levitt, Helicopter. Like they had some dudes on their team and it was just weird playing against like, dude, I grew up watching you. Like, what you doing out here? But they was cool as hell. That was the only thing we got though. They get to play against other real schools.
0: Yeah.
1: You know what I mean? You get to see what you're like against your peers. So that's pretty dope.
0: It is. You can watch the show live, YouTube, Facebook Live, Twitter, and Twitch. There you go.
1: Can we give a shout-out?
0: Shout-outs presented by your mom and them.
1: Man, shout-out to – I said my little sister, Ashley Slay, who was OVC Player of the Year, All-American, in the Hall of Fame up here. But got to give some love, too, to my brother-in-law, Zach, her husband, Zach Galato, who played on the band's basketball team. So – kind of tie them in right there, man. So I know they somewhere listening, but big shout out to them.
0: Hell yeah. This from Teron Davenport. Jeffrey Simmons said the Titans want to own the South, whether that's versus Houston, Indy, or Jacksonville. He believes a win this week could spark them because, quote, momentum is everything.
1: Come on, man.
0: End quote.
1: Come on, dog.
0: You've been saying that since before the season started.
1: Come on, y'all. It's no other. That's the biggest adversary you can have is Mr. Mo. If he's on your side, man, you feel like you can do stuff that's invincible. Invincible. Like, it's like you can't be stopped. And it rolls.
0: I didn't tell you what the quote
1: especially
0: was.
1: Especially with a young group, man.
0: In the break, I said, man, I love it when I find Big Jeff quotes that he says that you've been saying forever.
1: Come on, dog.
0: But I started thinking about it. It's like you guys have similar mindset, right? Like, I mean – highly successful,
1: yep.
0: Very, very talented, very competitive,
1: yeah,
0: and very mature.
1: Dude, like he understands it, y'all. That's why I was so hell-bent. I know some people was like, man, the season ain't over yet. Yeah, but do you understand what a win in week one does? Now you recalibrate, you walk into this one. If you can get this against a divisional rival, this is the first one, you get this, that momentum going. If you're young and don't know what it's like, you have nothing else to go on. But, man, we did this. Oh, we can do it again. You do it again, and, man, then you start getting that luck and everything on your side. You start getting players to go right for you. Momentum, man. You don't never want to play. Because when momentum shifts, it's a bad boy, too.
0: It's hard to stop it that way, too.
1: To stop,
0: you know what I mean?
1: Yeah. Right, look
0: at what the Titans are
1: going through. Exactly.
0: Hard to turn it around.
1: All I'm saying, man.
0: Turn
1: all I'm saying. Over. Kirby with a brown bag special.
0: Kirby, Allen Kirby.
1: Kirby in the cornerstone.
0: there's no telling what's in that brown bag right there. Although Secret Service has wandered around, so
1: yes, they are.
0: Careful.
1: No Kirby
0: spotted. We just found out, actually.
1: Yeah.
0: I was like, I didn't even know that.

0: Anyway, yeah, when we come back, if you want in, it's Trash Talk Friday, 615-737-1045. A lot of big SEC games. The slate next week is ridiculous. We talked a little bit about that, but we'll deal with this week as we sit here waiting for college football tomorrow. There are three big games tonight as well. We'll talk about all that. Also, the Titans and the Texans, what do the Titans have to do to get off the schneid?
1: All right.
0: 615-737-1045, broadcasting live from Austin Peay, the University Center. If you're in the Clarksville area, we'd love to see you. 3HL-1045, this zone.
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21: Got reports of debris on the road near the airport at Briley Parkway northbound at Glastonbury Road. Over near the Parthenon, got an injury accident reported by police off 25th Avenue North at Elliston Place. And in Woodbine, got a crash reported by police there as well off Nolensville Pike north of I-440. I'm Mason Fleming.
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24: Good afternoon, it's 4:02. I'm Joseph Vedano, live from Austin Peay State University campus. Robert Saleh met with the media this morning, announced that wide receiver Carnell Tate and tight end Gunnar Helm, who were late additions to the injury report this week, are good to go for Sunday's game. Saleh said that safety Amani Hooker, who is in concussion protocol, will miss the game, and safety Tony Adams will play in his place. League Company Countdown to Kickoff begins at 9 a.m. on Sunday. Titans Radio takes over at 11. Kickoff between Titans and Texans is at noon right here on 104.5 The Zone. College football this weekend, the Red River rivalry between number 1 Texas and Oklahoma is at 11 a.m. Vanderbilt hosts number 9 Ole Miss at 2:30. Number 15 Tennessee heads to Arkansas, where George McIntyre will get his first career start. Kickoff is at 3:15. You can catch the Ball Network call the game right here on The Zone. Kentucky hosts number 10 LSU at 6, and number 6 Alabama hosting number 2 Georgia at 6:30. 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
0: Great job, 104.5 The Zone. Brent Daugherty with you on a beautiful day in the Music City. Hope you're having a great Friday. It is Trash Talk Friday around here, and we would love to hear from you. 615-737-1045. Big slate of SEC games. Titans hosting the Texans. We have three games tonight. We had an NFL game last night. We've got a lot to get to. 615-737-1045. Broadcasting live from the campus of Austin Peay State University. We are in the University Center. So if you're in the Clarksville area, we would love to see you. We'll be here until 6 o'clock. They've got a top 10 FCS showdown here at Austin Peay tomorrow. The 8th-ranked Austin Peay Governors hosting Tarleton State, who is ranked number 2 in the country. So big matchup tomorrow. Austin Peay has never beaten Tarleton State.
1: Wow.
0: I didn't want to bring that up.
1: Well, guess what? Something got to even out because Austin Peay's never – they ain't going to say never, but they ain't lost in home in over 2 years.
0: That's right.
1: So they can take it how they want to. Something going to happen.
0: Now, when I say that, I do need to quantify that a little bit.
1: Okay, talk to them.
0: They've only played twice.
1: Oh, well.
0: So Austin Peay's 0-2. They lost last year like 45-44 or something.
1: So it was still a ball game.
0: It was still a ball game, yeah. 45-44 in overtime last year. So we're looking forward to that. And, man, if you want to see some good football, Chris Parson, the quarterback, they've got playmakers on the outside. They've got a really good defense. So big opportunity here for Austin Peay and Coach Jeff Ferris. We appreciate having him on earlier. Also, Coach Gibson from the basketball world, head basketball coach here and played here for Dave Luce.
1: I've been waiting to meet both of them, man.
0: Yeah.
1: I mean, they when you watch them, I'm not sure, because a lot of things are televised now, but I usually catch them on the stream, and I'm talking about basketball now. You watch Coach Gibson, man, and, dog, when I say passion, like, it is there. He reminds me of, and this is not his level, but this is the coaches I had in high school. You know what I mean? The coaches in high school, how you have that intimate, like, relationship with them. I wouldn't be surprised if he load everybody up in the van, take them to the house, and they have sleepovers. You know what I'm saying? And make sure everybody get up Saturday morning, we going out to go do something. Like, he gives that type of feel, and he goes to battle with his guys. And the same thing with Coach Ferris. That energy, man, is next level, and I love every ounce of it.
0: Yeah, very honored to have been asked to come up here. We really appreciate Austin Peay for making that happen. So
1: appreciate them answering the bell.
0: Speaking of answering the bell, Dallas Cowboys, man, they did not do that last night. They were an 8.5-point favorite. We'll get into that game in just a second. But first, y'all, Ron Slay is here.
1: I'm in the building.
0: Cowboys were an 8.5-point favorite last night to Tampa Bay, who started Jalen Daniels, an undrafted rookie quarterback, making his second career start. And, you know, we talked about Jalen Daniels quite a bit, actually, because Cosell was a big fan of him in the draft process. And he always says that, you know, I'm not telling you what round somebody's going to go to. I don't project those kinds of things. I just tell you what the tape unemotionally tells me. And he was a big fan of Jalen Daniels. He just, you know, had an incredible career at Kansas and just couldn't stay healthy.
1: Yep.
0: But kept coming back.
1: Well, he showed up last night.
0: And he showed up last night. 19 to 25, 189 yards, a touchdown. He also ran the ball 7 times for 23 yards, and Tampa pulled the W. And from a Titan perspective, that's a one-win Tampa Bay Buccaneers team now. And so there are only 4 winless teams in the NFL now.
1: But to give credit, y'all, to what Big Jeff was saying, the quote you ended the first segment with, this right here, that momentum.
0: Yeah.
1: All of this for Tampa Bay. Bucky Irvin, the way Jalen Daniels played.
0: A player.
1: Man, monster, man. Ooh. The way y'all played, all could have been snapped and vanished.
0: Yeah.
1: If Bland is Bland. And he get that pick and go to the house.
24: Oh, man.
1: Like, that changed the entire game, dog.
24: Could have walked in.
1: And that's what he got his bankroll off of. Mm-hmm. Doing that, what was it, 2 seasons ago? Maybe 3 years?
0: Maybe it was 3.
1: Oh, man, taking picks to the house.
0: Yeah.
1: Like, that dude, man, I mean, he broke on that beautifully. It hit him dead in the hands, man.
24: And he needed that because he got burnt toast earlier in the game.
1: So, guess what? That's the thing with momentum. So, the momentum was rolling for Tampa Bay. You had an opportunity to switch the momentum, and he didn't. And guess what? It stayed with Bucky Irvin and them. It's just, that's how the game goes. You got to take advantage of it.
24: Man, poor Dak. Hitting receivers right in the hands. And
1: that was a rough one.
24: Twice.
1: Hit him in the face mask, too.
24: Twice.
0: Major League Baseball Final Four is almost set. The Dodgers play the Brewers in Milwaukee. Game 1 of the NLCS is Sunday at 7 p.m. Basically a pick 'em. What?
1: Yeah, what is he talking about?
24: Dodgers talking playing. About the NLCS.
1: That's right. He's right. That's what he's talking about, Zeph. The Dodgers playing in
0: I thought the season was over for Zeph. Like, you don't pay attention.
1: No, he has
24: attention.
1: To.
24: I do pay attention.
1: You're a baseball lover. Yeah. Yeah, you got to, man.
0: I mean, you know, the Canadian teams are not represented, but.
1: I was going to say NSC. Nashville Preds spanked the Canadians last night.
0: They did. Preds with a big win.
1: Zeph's just going down all over the places.
0: They've got another Canadian game coming up. Guardians force a game 5 with a 9-5 win last night over the White Sox. Game 5 Saturday, 7 o'clock.
24: Man, White Sox got to be careful, man.
0: Winner get the
24: They were up
0: the Ray,
24: 2-0 race. And about to get gentlemen swept.
1: Played around with
24: Can they go back to Cleveland to do this? Yeah, man, you're the
0: road team has won all 4 games.
24: I know. Road team in the series, and now you're going back home to Cleveland. Oh,
0: I love baseball.
1: Shout out to Coach Smith. That's his squad. You've been with
0: Is
1: him
0: he?
1: For Cleveland.
24: They need
1: Indians.
24: To look.
1: Well, Guardians now.
0: Yeah,
24: White Sox, look, they've had that so the Pope is a White Sox fan because he's from Chicago. They need to go pray to him and hopefully change the narrative of this series.
0: Did you see that there was like a nun that was throwing out the first pitch or something?
24: Oh, great.
0: And she had a ball in her hand and she was doing that thing where you pop the ball with your arm.
24: Oh, that's great.
1: For real?
0: Yeah.
24: That's great.
1: Oh, wow. I don't even think I can do that.
24: It's fun.
0: We'll get you a ball. And we'll see.
24: Yeah, don't throw it at anybody. Bop in here.
0: Friday night college football. Florida State at Louisville tonight. Louisville a 3.5-point favorite. 6 o'clock on ESPN. I think Florida State gets Miami next weekend, so they might want to pull this upset. FSU blew the hell out of Virginia last week, 38-7. Seminoles held UVA to 37 rush yards on 40 carries. FSU quarterback Ashton Daniels, 136 rushing yards with 5 rushing touchdowns.
1: 2 in a row for Norvell. Trying to fight for their job, baby.
24: Hey, Don, if you're listening, sorry.
0: Oh, yeah. What was that Auburn story that came through?
24: Oh, I was talking about Ashton Daniels, former Auburn quarterback.
0: I know, but I can't use my phone right now.
24: Linebacker apparently suspended for, quote-unquote, having a bad attitude.
0: Yeah, that's tough.
1: Yeah.
0: It's a tough break.
1: Suspended indefinitely, too, from Auburn program due to attitude issues. Xavier was not at practice yesterday. He will still be on the roster and can possibly return for the season, per sources within the Auburn football program.
24: Speaking of football players with some attitude issues, is Dylan Stewart back for South Carolina?
1: They said, yeah.
0: South Carolina edge rusher. This from Deep Shot Sports. South Carolina edge rusher Dylan Stewart is on track to return and play in Saturday's game against Florida after serving a 1-game suspension. Stewart was penalized and suspended after throwing a punch at Alabama tight end Josh Ford during South Carolina's 49-18 loss to Alabama on September 26. He also had a sideline argument with coaches after refusing to sub out.
1: Yeah, this is going to be interesting how this plays out, because in this situation when a player goes rogue like this, and I believe, you know, just my belief, my opinion, that this had been stirring and brewing for quite some time. Mm-hmm. And so when it all came to a head, you gave a 1-game suspension and worked his way back in. I wonder what that was about, you know what I mean, or how they went about the disciplinary actions. Was it a fine since guys are getting NIL? And that's the other part. You getting paid so much. That's one of them, like, as a coach, yeah, fight for your job.
0: Point.
1: Do you just let him sit out, you know what I mean, all his money just sitting out on the sideline, he's still collecting?
0: Plus, your job is on the line.
1: I mean, extremely.
24: And that's one of the two players that Beamer had to go.
1: Yeah, go get.
24: Go and be like, hey, yeah, man, we got to keep you here. Yep. Him and Lenoris, because after his freshman season, after Dylan Stewart's freshman season, I mean, he was, Garner is one of the best pass rushers in college football freshman.
1: Yep.
0: Florida favored by 10.5 in that game. I wouldn't be surprised if that was not a one-score game coming down to the end. We'll see.
1: So leads of 16 squandered, 17 squandered. Yeah. You go to the swamp where the swamp
0: – where they just got housed.
1: Embarrassed. And Summerall said it.
0: Yeah. Maybe I should walk my little
1: No,
0: you make good points.
1: But I'm saying that to say, like, okay, we know South Carolina can do it. They can never hold on.
0: But also, Florida, when a coach is in a situation like this, you never know how a team is going to respond.
1: This is
0: whether they fight for him or they're just, like, done with it.
1: We've seen this the last couple of seasons for Tennessee. Once when Hendon Hooker – towards ACL, and, you know, they had the situation. How did they bounce back at the end of the season?
0: Mm-hmm.
1: There was another one, too, recently with Tennessee. I can't remember what it was, but we were like, man, how do they bounce back? Do they show any kind of fortitude and show the character?
24: Was that after they lost to Arkansas?
1: Oh, with Nico and them going to college football.
24: Because they ended up getting to the playoffs.
1: Yep, that's exactly what it is.
24: They had to finish up
1: the
24: season.
1: So that was the other
24: strong
1: time. So now you shifted in South Carolina. Like, how do they bounce back for them, dog? Because if they go down there and get embarrassed on this one, man, I don't know how you can tell everybody to show up on Monday.
0: 615-737-1045. A couple other games I want to hit on real quick. Number 20, Iowa, coming off that blowout loss to Ohio State at Washington. Washington favored, unranked Washington, favored over number 20, Iowa, by 3, 8 o'clock tonight. Iowa lost to Ohio State at home last Saturday, 31-14. The Iowa D allowed Buckeyes wide receiver Jeremiah Smith 11 receptions for 206 yards and 2 touchdowns. Iowa couldn't run the ball either. That's probably way more disturbing than Jeremiah Smith going off, because that's what he does. But 21 carries, 39 yards against Ohio State. UW has lost 2 in a row after winning their first 3. Huskies lost 27-24 to Minnesota, 25-21 at USC. That game coming up tonight. Iowa State at number 8, BYU. You said you haven't peeped BYU yet. Mm-hmm. You can tonight. BYU favored by 10.5. They go to Notre Dame next week, BYU. So
24: national television, ABC.
0: Yep, 9:15 p.m. on ESPN tonight, though, against Iowa State. Cyclones beat West Virginia last weekend, 45-42. Running back Aiden Flora ran it 22 times for 212 yards and three touchdowns. BYU 4-0, 17-10 win at TCU last weekend. Bear Bachmeyer, the quarterback, has completed 64% of his passes, six touchdowns, one interception. He also has four rushing touchdowns. So those are three games coming up tonight. I like this. We've got all the high school action tonight as well. Garth Bolden will join us at 4:45 for a little discussion about high school football. They've got the high school power hour coming up tonight, presented by Gateway Tire, 9 to 11 on 104.5 The Zone. But coming up next, Chris Lowe. We'll talk college football on 3HL, broadcasting live from Austin Peay University Center. We'll be right back. 104.5 The Zone.

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1: Time to run to the window and wager. 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Located in Franklin, Kentucky. 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That's called the slot machines. Take a pull at it, man. It's sitting right there waiting on you. All the little lights, all Vegas trapped into one little room. 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Look up. 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
4: Got a crash in Woodbine, out 24 eastbound at 440 exit 53, reported by police. Keep an eye over on that crash in Inglewood, Gallatin Pike, south of Ardy Avenue, causing some backup. And here in Nashville, got a crash reported by police off Spence Lane at Lebanon Pike, causing a lot of slowdown. I'm Mason Fleming.

0: Rachel 104.5 The Zone, broadcasting live from Austin Peay. They've got a top 10 FCS showdown tomorrow against Tarleton State. Austin Peay ranked number 8 in the FCS national rankings. Tarleton State ranked number 2. These two teams played last year. Tarleton State won 45-44 in overtime. It's going to be a good quarterback matchup, and we're glad to be able to shine the light on Austin Peay today. Chris Lowe joins us, covers college football for on3.com. C. Lowe, what's going on? How are you?
1: Lowe Diggity.
2: I'm doing great. How about, Slay, how about our boy, our Pearl Collins brother, getting the SEC legend status this week, this year?
1: Ain't that something? I saw your tweet, dog. You are right. This is the who's who class right here. They're going in with, dog, from coaches to players. Like, good gosh, that's a name.
0: I missed that. Is that John Henderson?
1: Yep.
0: Oh, okay.
1: Mm-hmm.
2: Big Joe. Big Joe. Yeah, it's as good as class. I can't remember a better class. Patrick Peterson, Nick Saban,
1: man.
2: Billy Sims, Ricky Williams, Big Joe. I mean, Chris Doring. I mean, there's a star-studded, man. Mark Rick, yeah.
1: This is it. Right here,
2: Randall, how about this? Randall Cobb, who's his versatile a player. I think he still holds the SEC record for all-purpose yards.
1: Probably so.
0: Randall Tex Cobb.
2: Randall Cobb was great.
0: Chris, you would enjoy the story that Corey Gibson, the Austin Peay basketball coach, told us. He was at, was it Northwestern State,
1: mm-hmm.
0: I think, before Austin Peay. And Gerald Harrison was the G-Dog was the AD here. And
2: right.
0: They had gotten an intermediary to contact Coach, and he was like, look, my responsibility is this group right here. I'm not talking. And so they tried again. He said, I'm not talking. We're in the playoffs. Mm-hmm. Like, I'm not talking. Or the tournament. And so he goes to play the semifinal game, and Gerald Harrison's sitting in the middle of the bleachers.
2: I spent some time with Coach Gibson there. I guess it was last year or 2 years ago for a story on one of his kids. That arena, their arenas, to me, that size arena is one of the more underrated arenas in college basketball.
0: Yes, it's very cool.
2: It's really nice. Right downtown there. They did a great job with that arena.
0: This campus is absolutely beautiful as well. Chris, wanted to get your take on something Lane Kiffin said. Not surprisingly, but he actually made an interesting point here. Pete Nakos had the story, but potential SEC and you, I think, it's potential SEC transfer policy being kicked around by the SEC. And he said, I can't imagine a worse decision to make. And he was talking about how if the SEC goes to enforcing a one-year deal where you can't transfer, if you transfer within the conference, you got to sit out a year. He said, that's just going to send all the players to all the other conferences. Which makes complete sense.
2: Well, yeah, I mean, Lane, for all of Lane's chicanery, he's pretty dialed in on what sort of it works in today's game and what doesn't. And he's right. I mean, it's going to be a huge disadvantage for the league. I don't think personally that's going to pass. I have a hard time seeing that passing. I think what's going on is the SEC is looking at different things because they want to be able to enforce their rules and have their own governance. You know, I don't think they're going to break off and go play just each other, but they want to figure out a way to, whether it's enforce NIL, the transfer deal, guys coming and going. I think that this to me is sort of a step or a conversation aimed at that. And I talked to a couple of people at the Alabama-Mississippi State game last week, in and around the SEC, and they feel like that a big part of this Protect College Sports Act that doesn't pass, and I don't have a lot of hope that it will, that the SEC will look seriously at trying to figure out a way to come up with its own governance and police itself. Because then if you do that, then you're not under the umbrella of the NCAA, well, you know, there's more freedom. I don't know how it's all going to shake out because, I don't think the College Sports Act is going to pass. But I know that Greg Sankey and some of the chancellors and presidents have talked a ton over the last year about ways to really enforce things and to enforce your conference rules. And the thing I think that maybe triggered this is, you know, when Lane brought those kids in that played at Ole Miss last year, Daquan Wright and Xavier Harris, well, that was clearly in violation of the SEC's transfer rule, which says if you're not in that portal that first portal and you are not in the portal in the winter, that you can't transfer within the conference. And I think that's this to me is part of that fallout for that whole deal.
0: Obviously, we've got a hurricane spinning around in the Gulf, and so we're trying to monitor, like, timing-wise, which games might get affected. And just from a football sense, obviously, there are more important things. But we do have Georgia and Alabama going at it, 6:30 ABC. It looks like it might push through before kickoff. From a football perspective, again, that's good. But you saw that Alabama offense like I did live, and, man, you want to talk about humming. They are rolling offensively.
2: Yeah, he's got it going, and they've scored, what, 45-plus in every game. Yeah. And, you know, the thing that I think is so different about this offense is they can score in bunches, man. They can hit you quick and in different ways. I mean, they had, I think, Brent, 5 different receivers / tight ends who had catches of 20-plus yards in that game. And so that's, you know, he's – Keelan Russell, who's, you know, he's a story to himself, but he's spreading the football around. He's got guys who are making plays down the field. And if you watch him, and I got to see them a lot the last 2 years, in Kalen's first 2 years, they look night and day more physical than me. And that was by design this offseason. The people he brought in on his staff, they brought in several new offensive linemen. They've got more backs. They feel like they can really hammer people with 3-4 running backs. You're getting healthier running back. You know, Crowell's back. So that's the thing that jumps out to me is just how much more physical they are. They had 180 yards rushing against Mississippi State, and yet, you know, Russell, who's the guy that makes it all go, is certainly a threat to run it. But the thing that he's so good at, and he's only a first-year starter, is when he does elude the pressure, he does start to create, he keeps his head, you know, you watch him. His eyes are up. He's scanning the field. And when he's on the run, he throws the ball as well on the move as he does in the pocket. So he's ahead of schedule. I know that they felt like they had a real gem at him. Talking to Caleb back in the spring, I would say, I don't know if they would ever admit this, that he's been even better, quicker than they thought he would be. Now, he's getting ready to play the best defense he's faced. George is far away the best defense they've faced. They'll probably at times be able to get pressure with 4 guys, and they'll come after him with different blitz looks. So we'll see how he handles it. But, I mean, this has a chance to be a classic because this is Kirby's best defense since that 23 team. And then Keelan Russell and all. And, you know, the other thing about Alabama that's underrated, their tight end group, both in the run game and the pass game, is outstanding. And those kids catch the ball. You know, they bring in, you know, there's a bunch of sets. Couple tight ends on the field at the same time. They're really good blocking. So they bring in multiple tight ends. You don't know if they're going to be in part of the pass route or being to block. So I think that's another dimension that this Alabama team has that they didn't really have last year.
1: Lo, anything can happen any Saturday with these teams, especially when you throw a rivalry in there. Does Oklahoma and Venables have any chance against Texas?
2: Well, you said it, man. This series has produced some weird results from time to time. The team that was supposed to win doesn't. I got to think that Texas, if they don't play, and this is a good test, Slay, because for all Oklahoma's issues, they don't have a whole lot of issues on defense. Brent Venables' guys on that side of the ball are the real deal. So this will be a pretty good litmus test for Texas to see if they can finally get it going. Because if they can move the ball and score some points on Oklahoma, then they can't anybody. But they really haven't been that consistent yet. So, you know, if Oklahoma keeps the score down, basically if they do what Tennessee did, keep the score down, keep them from scoring, make it a second half, late third quarter game, you know, because Oklahoma's going to win. I just have a hard time seeing Oklahoma win a game that goes that's a 31-28, 34-31, because I don't think they can score that many points. So if defensively Oklahoma can keep this thing down, again, I'm would reference the Tennessee game, that type of game, then, yeah, I think Oklahoma's got a chance. I just got a feeling at some point we're going to see Texas sort of take off and play to their talent level on all sides of the ball, and they haven't really done that yet.
0: Well, and the other thing about Oklahoma, I keep waiting for John Mateer to play a clean game. Because if he plays a clean game, that's a completely different team.
2: Yeah, you and Brent Venables both. I mean, I think that's been frustrating because he's know, he wasn't healthy last year. He is now. Yep. And they brought in, you know, they brought in a couple guys that went and spent some money, brought in some guys on the perimeter to try to help him be more explosive. But you're right, turn the football over. And not just turnovers, but crippling turnovers where the other team returns for a touchdown. And remember this about Texas. We're talking about playing in all phases of the game. Tennessee scored a special teams touchdown on Texas. So, you know, you start giving up special teams touchdowns, that type of thing, then all bets are off. And I think that's why when I say Texas playing a complete game, because as good as Oklahoma is on defense, Texas is right there. I mean, they got a lot of cats on this side of the ball playing in the NFL. So this is a game where, you know, if anybody can get some big plays, chunk plays, make something happen in special teams, set up the offense with short fields, I think that's going to be critical in this game. But, again, I think the key to this game, if Oklahoma's going to have a chance, is they got to keep that score down. They got to get this game into the third quarter where it's, you know, a 17-14 type game.
0: I'm not sure they don't. We'll see. You're right about Texas, though. I'm waiting for them to click, too. That was a bizarre-looking offense being in the building, too. It looked like what people have said. Like, Arch Manning, you get him past that first read, he looks a little different. We'll see. Interesting matchup here in Nashville. Number 9, Ole Miss at Vanderbilt. Vanderbilt's lost 2 in a row. Ole Miss, that crushing loss at Florida coming off that emotional win. They've had a week off. Vandy's won 10 games in a row at home for the first time in school history. But Ole Miss, about a 10-point favorite in that matchup. What do you think about that one?
2: Ole Miss just hasn't played near to the level that I know Pete Golding thought they would on defense. He told me that he thought, like, across the board, depth-wise, that this was as good a defense, as good a personnel as he's had, even going back to when he was at Alabama. They just haven't played to that level, not even close. I mean, I thought in the first half against LSU they did. They tackled well, but LSU sort of figured out in the second half, scored a lot of points. And, you know, you look at that Florida game, that was a debacle. They didn't tackle well. They busted things. Florida just absolutely pounded them in the run game.
0: Yeah.
2: You know, so those are things that I did not expect to see from this Ole Miss defense. You know, Vanderbilt is – they're going to have to – even though Ole Miss has been a little porous on defense, Vanderbilt's going to have to hit some big plays. They've got some chunk plays. I still don't think Vandy's good enough to just line up and drive the football consistently. Looks like we're going to see Jared Curtis back, you know. And you go back to the NC State game, and, you know, I think people remember the just a critical pick, you know, the kind of pick you can't throw at that point in the game. But he did a lot of things to get Vandy back in that football game.
0: Yeah.
2: You go back. So if you look at the whole picture holistically at his performance, he did the kind of things to get his team back in the game. He just when you get in the last few minutes of the game, and of course, NC State bailed him out with the play in the end zone. But those are the kind of picks when you're driving like that. You can't make those interceptions.
0: Gosh, that's a great point. That'd be three losses in a row.
1: It would be.
0: Wow.
1: Hey, Lo, let me ask you this. This matchup with Tennessee going up into Fayetteville, not winning since what year, 2001?
0: Since you were playing basketball at Tennessee. Like, you've won at Arkansas sooner than Tennessee football team.
1: And I went through a coaching change.
0: 2001.
1: Beat Nolan Richardson and Stan Heath. So what's this football team going to do?
2: Yeah, that's hard to believe it's been that long. And some, I don't know that Arkansas's got Tennessee's number. I think a lot of it's just sort of circumstantial. They haven't played a whole lot.
0: Those two teams
2: haven't played a ton. Tennessee is, listen, if they're a playoff team or their team come November that's in that hunt, this is a game they'll win. I mean, they're better. Arkansas has, I don't think they score more than 14 points or 17 points against a Power 4 team this year. And, you know, Tennessee has obviously struggled a little bit offensively. They're going to be going with George at quarterback. You know, I think the fact that he played last week in meaningful situations, that's the first time George has ever taken meaningful snaps at the collegiate level. And he sort of did what they needed him to do. Now, he didn't throw for a lot of yards, but he made a couple throws that helped open up things, and then Tennessee just leaned on her in the run game in the second half. I would think that's 1,000% what Tennessee's going to do in this game. And Arkansas knows it. Is everyone say, all right, we're going to line up, and we're going to pound on you in the run game, and we'll run some play action. We'll try to get the ball over your head, that kind of thing. But if you can stop us in the run game, go right ahead. Otherwise, we'll run it 40 times.
0: Mm-hmm. which is what Texas A&M did to Arkansas. Texas A&M, Chris, ran it 49 times. Tennessee ran it 49 times against Auburn. Arkansas is going to get exactly what you just said, another dose of what they just saw.
2: Yeah, and they're sort of beat up too. Arkansas has got some of their better players. We've been iffy injury-wise. I haven't seen the latest on what Quincy Rhodes' status is, but you know, if those guys aren't 100% or can't play or only can play so many snaps, that's even worse news for Arkansas. And Tennessee would have to play, you know, a really poor game. I think they'd have to turn it over and just be really one-dimensional for Arkansas to win this game. But, you know, Tennessee was a much better team the last time they went there and didn't win.
1: Yeah.
0: Chris, the SEC storied 17. Mm. Remarkable project. You did a great job
1: in
0: that deal. Such a good storyteller. But that 98 season, if we could, just for a little fun here, what do you remember about going into that season and what T. Martin went through in his career and just how unified that group was?
2: You know, I remember in August, back, you know, this is back when we could go to practices and scrimmages. I remember thinking that Tennessee's not going to score more than 10 points all year because they didn't complete a pass. It was in some of those early scrimmages. I mean, it was ugly. Now, there are two things. T was just sort of trying to get his feet wet, right? And number two, I don't think any of us had any idea how good that defense was. We knew they would be good, but they were dominant. And I think that's the best thing that could happen to T is, man, he had to go against that defense every day.
0: Yeah.
2: And he had to grow up in a hurry, you know, and really struggled. And I think was not humbled, but I think he understood how much better he had to get. But the leaders on that team believed in T all along, you know, the Al Wilkins of the world, Eric Westmore, the Perilous Prices. They always felt like he was their guy. And gave him a chance to sort of come into his own. And I think that first game against Syracuse, being there in the Carrier Dome, where once upon a time, what, about 3 years later, our boy Ron Slay went there and lit him up for like 20 and 10.
0: It'll be in the book at some point.
2: He made several big plays in that game, running the football, throwing the football.
0: Yeah.
2: And you could just sort of see after that game, the light came on. He said, you know what? I can do this. Because, again, how many times had T played any meaningful snaps up until that game? You know, because, you know, basically he played mop-up duty behind Peyton. And once he sort of got his feet up under him and everybody saw him do it on the field, man, that team, he just galvanized that team. And they rallied around him. And defensively, Coach Fulmer played to that defense, but he also knew he had a guy at quarterback the team believed in, and they continued to grow. Cutcliffe gave T more freedom, and, you know, they're towards the last half of the season, man. Tennessee throwing the football was pretty dynamic. You know, you go all the way up to the national championship game, all those big plays down the field, Peerless.
1: Talking about some weapons, man. He has some weapons back there.
2: Yeah, people forget. Everybody talks about that team was, you know, it was sort of an upstart team. That's sort of BS, man. You look, they had guys all over that roster who went on to play in the NFL. I mean, tons of guys that played. I mean, they had four running backs on that roster, guys, who played NFL football.
1: Yeah.
2: A couple of them were, I mean, Sean Bryson played forever in the NFL. Yeah. Obviously, Jamal had an all-pro career. Travis Henry played forever. Travis Stevens played some.
1: Yep.
2: You know, then Peerless played forever in the NFL. Up front, Cozy Coleman, Sharon Clifton. You go on. And the defense, all three of the linebackers played. Emo, Raynock Thompson, Al Wilson, Deion Grant back at safety up front. You know, so it was a very talented team.
1: Yeah.
2: And maybe not ballyhooed coming into the season, but now as you look back at it, I remember looking back a year or two later after they won it all, thinking, you know what? They were a lot more talented than anybody gave credit for.
1: Man, I thought that was because you only heard about teams like Florida, Miami at that time, you know, the old Nebraska teams.
0: Tennessee was definitely not talked about.
1: Not like that.
0: Once Peyton left, everybody thought Tennessee's window was over.
1: And it's one thing to compete, but like what Lowe said, being able to put them names in the draft, like top to bottom. Yeah. It was and it was this went on for like 3 years consistently. Like, you know what I'm saying? So yeah, that was that was a special time, man.
2: Cedric Wilson was another. Cedric played several years for the Steelers. So I mean it was it's sort of one of those teams when you're watching them play, maybe it doesn't resonate how many future pro players they had on that team.
0: Yeah.
2: But probably should have, you know, and they were really good on defense. And I think all that did is make the offense that much better. And, you know, it was, you know, Jamal only played, what, 3 or 4 games that year. He blew his knee out against Auburn. And Travis Henry and Travis Stevens came in. And Sean Bryson, and it was a very selfless team. Sean Bryson played a ton of years as a running back in the NFL. He moved to fullback on that team. Remember, he's the one who had the long run against Florida, could fly. So there was just that spirit. And, of course, Al was the heart and soul, that linebacker. They were all scared to death of Al, everybody on that team. Mm-hmm. And I mean that in a good way. Right. And, you know, you had to – he held everybody accountable. He was a leader. And I think T was sort of the Pied Piper on offense. So I'm glad T – I told T when we talked last week that I was glad that they did that. It'll be a keepsake for him, his family, his kids, his grandkids. For years to come, that he was, just the role he played. He was a pioneer. He was the first black quarterback in the SEC to lead his team to a national championship. I think that's something that at the time, I was talking to Eric Westmoreland about this. Nobody really knew that. It wasn't talked about. I don't think it really resonated with anybody. But again, you look back at sort of the doors he opened for guys, and I think that's another part of his story.
0: Real quick, we got about 30 seconds, but I wanted to hit you with Kentucky, man. Will Stein with an opportunity to get to 3-1 with a win over LSU. Now, it's going to be tough. LSU favored on the road by 10, but Will Stein, man, making some noise over there at Kentucky immediately.
2: I love his bravado, man. If you don't believe in what they're doing, Slay, then you're high.
0: Yeah. You know what I'm saying? That was a great quote.
2: He's going in. He's brought just the right guys in at key positions for the portal, and as Charlie Strong told me, you don't play scared and you don't coach scared. And that's sort of watching him play. That's what jumps out to me about what he's done there just in his first season at Lexington.
0: How about Lane using fake quotes in his locker room?
2: I have a hard time believing Lane would do something like that.
0: Chris, have a great weekend, man. We'll talk with you on Monday. Appreciate you.
2: All right, see you guys.
0: All right, we'll talk some high school football next. 3HL 104.5 The Zone.

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0: Looking forward to a great weekend of football, which, again, begins with high school football coming up tonight. And, man, we're getting deep into the season. 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Garth, we tried to get you to work to midnight last week, but, you know, we're under control today.
1: Yeah, you know, I take after Slay. At about 5 minutes left, when Charles is doing the countdown, I'm out. I mean, you know, I'm out the door.
2: That's right.
1: I just told Ross off air, you know, I got to have my sleep. This is the older you get, the more sleep you have.
2: That's right.
1: And Slay better not dispute that, because I know he has to take a nap every day.
2: Yes, I got to have him.
0: You know, the odd thing about God with regard to that is also the older you get, the more sleep you need, yes. But also the older you get, the earlier you wake up.
2: That's true.
1: You're not wrong about that, actually. You're not wrong at all about that.
0: What are we looking forward to tonight? What games are you guys focusing on tonight?
1: Well, because of fall break hitting a lot of the schools, your Rutherford County teams, most of them, they didn't play this week. Williamson County teams, a lot of them, most of them all played last night, the ones that played. So tonight, the biggest game that we've got circled that we're going to focus on is Briarcrest at Brentwood Academy.
0: Yeah.
1: So that'll be a really good matchup. And then CPA also at Innsworth. Now, if you go a little bit further southeast, you know, another one that will be fun to watch will be White County at DeKalb County. That's a big rivalry game right there. So that'll be a good one to watch. And before I forget, I want to do a shout-out to the Page boys golf team. They won the state championship today. Hey. Listen to this, guys. They won by 40-plus strokes.
0: Wow.
2: Yeah. They must have been playing against
0: me.
1: I mean,
0: yeah, me and Slay on the other team.
1: I mean, that's unbelievable. Unbelievable. And we had a young man on with us last week on the High School Power Hour that actually won the state. And his name is Jake Eckhoff. I hope I pronounced that last name correctly. But anyway, if I didn't, I apologize. But nonetheless, great score. Anyway, back to football. Last night, Antioch came from behind and defeated FRA. That was a big matchup there. The Adams kid, he went off. He just went off. And, you know, I think Antioch's now still undefeated. So they're having a great season. Nolensville, they defeated Centennial 31-0 last night. That was another, you know, big rivalry game here in Williamson County. And then Brentwood, which is the oldest matchup in Williamson County, Franklin last night, 23-3. A lot of other scores that we'll go over tonight, but those are some of the games that stand out. We'll have coach from Antioch, I think, on with us in the second hour tonight. Yeah, and hopefully – yeah, we'll have a good lineup, you know, even though there's just not as many games this week because of so many schools going in. We hope to have Coach Rathbone from Page on with us because they beat Independence last night 7-3. That was a huge defensive game. Hope to get him on tonight, but we'll see.
0: Garth Bolden and Charles Pulliam, High School Power Hour, 9 to 11. On 104.5 The Zone tonight, presented by Gateway Tire. Yeah, 19 games tonight in Middle Tennessee. And Garth and Charles have you covered. Thank you, Garth. Good stuff, man. Have a great weekend.
2: Appreciate you.
1: Hey, guys, you guys be safe. Enjoy Clarksville and be safe coming home.
2: Oh, man, love
0: you, it, man. Thank you. Appreciate it. Coming up next, Austin PAD, Jordan Harmon will join us at the table. And then 5:20 segment, we'll talk more football. And then 5:45, we hope to check in with Jason Swain as he is arriving in Arkansas. 3HL at Austin Peay State University at the University Center. We'll be here until 6 o'clock. Appreciate these guys having us. We'll be right back. 3HL.
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15: Got a crash off the south side with the left lane blocked off 40 westbound at Fessler's Lane, exit 212, causing some backup. In the Berry Hill area, got an injury accident reported by police off Thompson Lane, east of Sitco Drive. And off the south loop, got a crash reported by police off 65 northbound approaching 40 south, exit 82. I'm Mason Fleming.
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18: Good afternoon. It's 5:02. I'm Joseph Bonanno, live from the campus of Austin Peay. Robert Saleh met with the media this morning and announced that wide receiver Cardale Tate and tight end Gunnar Helm, who were late additions to the injury report this week, are good to go for Sunday's game. Saleh said safety Amani Hooker, who is in concussion protocol, will miss the game, and Tony Adams will play in his place. The league company countdown to kickoff begins at 9 a.m. Titans radio takes over at 11, with kickoff between Titans and Texans at noon right here on 104.5 The Zone. In college football this weekend, the Red River rivalry between number 1 Texas and Oklahoma is at 11 a.m. Vanderbilt hosts number 9 Ole Miss at 2:30. Number 15 Tennessee heads to Arkansas, where George McIntyre will get his first career start. Kickoff is at 3:15. 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
19: We're going to tell 104.5 This Home. Brent Daugherty, Ron Slay with you. Hope you're having a great Friday. We're broadcasting live from Austin Peay State University, the University Center. Today we'll be here until 6 o'clock. Been shining the light on the Governors today. Jeff Ferris, the football coach, has a really big game tomorrow. We'll talk more about that here in a second. Also, basketball coach Corey Gibson joined us, and now we've got the AD Jordan Harmon joins us now at the table. Yeah, what's up, Jordan?
20: Awesome. How are you? Thank you guys for having me. I'm great. Fired up and ready to go.
6: Thanks for having us, man. Like, I got to give a quick shout-out because she's listening.
19: Shout-outs presented by your mom and them.
6: Yeah, presented by your mom and them. One, my brother-in-law, Zach Galata, and then also the Hall of Famer herself, Ashley Slade Galata. She is listening now. So this is like your fourth or fifth shout-out, Ashley. I can't keep doing this. We got to talk, talk to Jordan right now. So put that on the docket.
19: Hey, you were in school when his sister was here, right?
20: Yeah. So I got to witness greatness each and every day, right? From both of them. Yeah. So, no, it's a house that they built, right?
6: It is. We're going to put up in – I'm going to sneak over there and put her up in the Dunn Center and put a jersey up on something. You know what I mean?
20: Oh, yeah. We can get that taken care of.
6: There we go. That's what I'm talking about.
19: So, Coach Gibson, the basketball coach, played here and now is the head basketball coach. You played baseball here.
20: Yeah.
19: And you're here. It's kind of a special little deal Austin Peay has going.
20: It really is. It's a special place. I think that's what kind of something we really try to hang our hat on. It's a place that people come to and don't really want to leave, right? You know, I say all the time, I tell this story all the time, that Austin Peay gave me more than just my 4 years, right? It gave me a career. My wife played golf here. It gave me the five guys that stood next to me on our wedding day. It's just a special place. So, you know, I think a lot of people are seeing that and getting to experience that, and they just want to be a part of it.
19: Are you a golfer too?
20: Not as good as her.
19: That was going to be my next question.
20: Whenever she wants some new clothes, we'll go play, and then she'll bet me, and then I lose every time.
19: You know, it's funny. Hockey players turn out to be good golfers because the swing is similar, but baseball is completely different because you're swinging off that back foot. If you do that in golf, zing to the right.
20: Yeah, and I see a lot of that consistently. So, you know, hey.
19: Me too. Day tomorrow here at Austin Peay, and you've got a top 10 showdown, number 8 Austin Peay, number 2 Tarleton State, and there's so much on the line with the FCS playoffs coming up, and just a big opportunity on campus to kind of celebrate what Austin Peay is.
20: Oh, absolutely. I mean, you know, first and foremost, we say it all the time, pressure is a privilege,
19: right?
20: And it's a big moment tomorrow, and we consistently preach, we got to win moments. We got to win moments, and that matters because this is something that's never happened at Austin Peay before. It's never happened in Forterra Stadium, and we need to celebrate it and be thankful for it, but at the same time, how do we capture it? And we're going to work hard to do everything we can, of course, on the football field, and Coach Ferris will have the guys ready. But for us, it's a showcase to showcase everything we're doing at Austin Peay, how every piece of trash is picked up and how every single blade of grass is cut and how we present and represent every day, because that's what makes Austin Peay special.
6: Did you guys did you know coming into this, of course, going to school here, like the community buys into it regardless? You know, they're always passionate about representing the school. But now it's like this boom, and we talked a little bit about it off air. We get to be the flagship station of University of Tennessee, and we talk about how from the top down, everything has to be in order, everybody working together. It's the same thing going on here. What do you attribute that to?
20: Yeah, I think first and foremost, our president yeah. Mike Licari. I mean, talk about leading from the top and creating a culture from the top down. Mm-hmm. He is a huge supporter of ours. He travels to every single football game, home and away. He believes in the success of our programs. He's there in the locker room celebrating postgame, but he's also there after a loss, putting his hand around their neck. Like, that matters. So top down really matters. And then the community's just gotten more and more involved. They're seeing the success, but they're seeing the people and the student-athletes that this place is producing, and they want to be a part of it. Our theme this year is Chosen. We've talked about it consistently because people are choosing right now to be a part of Austin Peay. Coach Ferris retained 60 guys. In today's day and age, that don't happen.
6: At all.
20: Coach Gibson returned his two best players. We had a baseball player turn down a draft pick. I mean, people are choosing to be a part of Austin Peay, and that's what makes it so special.
6: With the boom in the economy and the city growing like it has in Nashville, this is the place that you always look for places to stay. You're getting some of that. Also, along with Fort Campbell being so close, like, have you seen the support grow outside of that just because of what winning brings as well? And you get to then present your product that we're more than just winning also.
20: Oh, absolutely. Yeah. I think winning definitely helps, and the growth is a huge part in our success because more people are getting involved, more people are supporting. But then when we back that up with winning and championships, and then to your point exactly, great student athletes, fantastic coaches, a great president. Right. It just tells the story even more. And then all of a sudden you see your friends and your coworkers and your rivals supporting. You're like, wait, I want to be a part of this too. And, you know, the best thing to do for a sellout is have the right people say they're coming. And we had some people say, hey, we're in this weekend. We're going to make it a thing. And next thing you know, boom, we get to announce it. It's special.
19: So Forterra Stadium is sold out.
20: Yeah, and it's
19: tomorrow's game.
20: You know, we laugh about it. This is a real one too. Like, we're looking at the Ticketmaster, and they're like, "We're fresh out. We have no tickets to give." And I hope this is the case, but there's a real chance there might be some people standing for a little bit.
6: That's cool. That's all right.
20: But you know, I'd rather apologize for that than the other way around.
19: Yeah, that's exactly right. So as an AD, what do you do when you have such a busy weekend? With the president, with football, how do you – with the weather situation, how do you manage all these things?
20: I've got an incredible team, so you lean on them, right? You know, we've got people handling the game day experience. I feel fantastic about that. Coach Ferris and his staff are doing a great job. They're going to handle business. You know, you feel good about that. We've got logistics that we're going to take care of across the street with great partners in the arena and the county and things of that nature, and you make decisions to go with it. But you lean on the great people that you're surrounded with, and you just go to work.
6: I love that, man.
19: How challenging is it as an AD in this transfer portal, NIL, in terms of managing budgets and all that stuff and, like, added salaries and people and all these things? Like, how do you manage all that?
20: I think in reality you just you manage and you make assessments on what's most important for the department. Where do you need to invest in your people? Where do you need to invest in your student-athletes? How do you prepare them not only to be great student-athletes while they're here, but great spouses, great parents, great people? That's kind of the goal. So we really look towards making decisions on how we're going to best support our student-athletes. Now, in today's day and age, the fluff is going to start disappearing a little bit. Like, I'll be honest, we made a decision that we're not going to have a third football uniform. It doesn't matter, right? You got to go get players, and you got to feed them, and you got to take care of them. You know, we're going to fly commercial. in certain situations, yeah. right? Or I'm going to get in the car and drive. Yeah. I mean, you half jokingly say these things, but it's the reality. You got to choose what's best for your student athletes and put them first, and that's how we're going to make decisions.
6: With that winning also comes, we talked about the transfer portal and things of that nature. That's with the athletes. But what happens also with winning comes poaching.
20: No question.
6: Coaches, and that's a testament to you doing something terrific here. Now, on the back end of that, do you have to swat people away like, hey, man, we're in a good situation right now from coaches trying to interview, hey, man, getting people in touch with other guys and like, hey, I would love to be in that situation. Good problem to have, right?
20: Oh, it's a great problem to have. And, you know, I would love to retain when we're successful, and yeah. that's what we're going to try to do. Right. I think first and foremost, and I'm very thankful Coach Gibson and Coach Ferris, mm-hmm. amongst some others, agreed to it last year. You got to have these conversations before people are coming.
6: There you go.
20: Or when they just start coming, because they need to know, and I hope they're listening to this right now, and I hope they constantly hear it. We want them here.
6: Yeah.
20: And I don't need someone else trying to come get them for us to realize that we need them here.
6: Right.
20: Now, if and when that situation comes and they've got an opportunity that's better for their career and their family, shake your hand, wish you nothing but the best. You've got a lifetime supporter.
6: Yeah.
20: And now we go get the next best one.
6: Right.
20: But as long as they leave it better than they found it, we can continue to go get great people.
6: That's it.
20: But we're going to hold on to them as long as we can because yeah. we believe in them.
6: Yeah.
3: Love it.
6: Yeah, no question.
3: Well, it's good to meet you, Jordan. And we appreciate you guys having us up here. It's been fun hanging out in Clarksville at Austin Peay.
20: Yeah, no, I really appreciate you guys having us. You're welcome anytime.
6: Jordan, you have done a terrific job. Your hospitality is way better than Zach or Ashley's has ever been when I came up here. Demas, all of you guys, y'all second rate. I'm coming up here to see Jordan from now on,
3: second
6: man.
3: Rate.
20: Anytime and every time. We love to have you guys.
3: Love it. Thank you, man. More 3HL coming up. Big college football weekend. Titans-Texans coming up this weekend as well. We'll talk about it next, 3HL. 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
6: All right, Janelle, you grew up on it like I grew up on it, the iconic menu that is of Shoney's, like the All-Star Breakfast, a stack of pancakes, All-American Burger, or a classic Slim Jim sandwich. 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
15: Still keeping an eye out on those crashes that we reported on earlier. The first one on South Loop, accident near 65 northbound, approaching 40 south, exit 82. Got a crash in Bordeaux with an injury crash reported by police near County Hospital Road at Hyde's Ferry Road. And still dealing with that crash, the left lane blocked off the south side near 40 westbound at Fester's Lane, exit 212. I'm Mason Fleming.

0: Brent Norton, Ron Slay with you, broadcasting live at Clarksville. We're at Austin Peay. Beautiful campus. And a lot going on. Austin Peay hosting Tarleton State, number 8 against number 2 tomorrow night at 6 o'clock. Slay, I was walking over here, and, I'm not averse to seeing squirrels on any level. Like, they're everywhere in the South, right?
1: Yes, they
0: but
1: are.
0: These squirrels here on the campus, he was talking about how great this campus is, and man, everybody's comfortable and all this stuff.
1: Yeah.
0: The squirrels are damn comfortable, too.
1: You saying everything's too comfortable?
0: Yeah, I was like, usually squirrels will run from you if you even look at them. They're up a tree and on the other side of it and all this stuff. Man, these guys coming up next to my foot.
1: Yeah, big. Hold your pockets. They might jump in there. See, big. You got some of them pocket tombs in there. Take them up in the trees. They got a big weekend coming up.
0: It's just a big rat with a bushy tail. That's all they are, right?
1: You know,
0: so I shouldn't put them in a box like
1: nah,
0: that.
1: Nah, don't. Not with the rats.
0: That's not. That's not fair to the squirrel.
1: Yeah, because the rats. Yeah, the rats. They just a different animal, man.
0: The other thing, literally, the other right. thing that they have going on here on campus is they have hammocks everywhere.
1: Yeah.
0: And I look at them and I'm like, I'm really tempted. But the one time I tried to get in a hammock, man, it threw me like I spun around.
1: Yeah.
0: I almost got tied up in it.
1: Yeah. That can be a problem, yo. You get in that hammock.
0: Are you a hammock
1: way.
0: Guy?
1: I'm not equipped body wise to just get in there like that. Like if somebody could lay me in there, I think it'd work better. But me sitting on the side of it.
0: Who in the hell's big enough to lay you
1: exactly.
0: in there?
1: Exactly. So no, yo. To answer your question. That's, no. It looks very comfortable though. Swinging like that, but nah.
0: One thing Zeph said during the break was, he's like, Titans have a win-win this weekend.
2: No,
0: like,
2: Titans
0: what?
2: Fans have a win-win
0: oh,
2: this weekend.
0: Okay.
1: What's the win-win, though?
0: Titans well, fans have a win-win?
2: Yeah. If they win,
1: yeah.
2: they beat the Texans.
0: Yeah.
2: They get a win.
1: Okay.
0: Yeah.
2: The hype.
1: Okay.
2: Right? They yep. lose. Guess what?
1: What?
2: You overtake the Texans for the number one overall pick standings.
0: I mean, at the very most, we're only going to have 3 winless teams after this weekend.
1: Mm.
0: At the very most, because Tampa won last night.
1: This is true.
0: So then there were 4, and then 2 play each other.
2: Unless they tie.
0: Unless they tie. Like, you're in the tie, man. Dude, I swear if they tie. This is the kind of stuff. Like, he's got weird powers like this, though.
1: Hey, man.
0: Like, he says stuff, and then it happens.
1: For everybody but the Braves.
0: Or the complete opposite happens.
1: Yes. So
0: no in between. Yeah,
1: there is no in between. You're right. You're all right.
0: Bridges report. Ready?
2: That's just going to be chaos if they tie. Like, what
1: nobody
2: what
1: see
2: are we going
1: to
2: come in here on Monday and talk about? They
1: nobody
2: tie?
1: Wants.
0: They
1: to
0: didn't
1: see
0: lose.
1: It.
2: Hey, they didn't
0: yeah.
2: lose, but
0: yeah.
2: they're still winless.
0: They didn't yeah. lose.
1: Give, yeah, that's better than a loss, though.
0: Yeah.
1: So,
0: is this where we are? Yeah. Like a tie is a good thing?
1: No, we're not down. We're not yet.
0: Does that take the roof off, Slay?
1: No, absolutely not. That make it glue on.
0: Bridges report from Jim Wyatt. The Titans will be decked out in white jerseys, light blue breeches, and white socks in Sunday's game.
2: White jerseys at home?
0: Yeah, man.
2: What are we doing?
0: Making them wear their colors, I guess.
1: Yeah.
2: You got to wear blue at home.
1: Maybe they wearing the.
0: Maybe they were thinking it was going to be 100 degrees.
2: No, it's going to be raining.
0: I know. Well, actually, it might be through.
1: Yeah, I think
0: it might be through
1: early.
0: Here.
1: Maybe be done by
2: you think they're
1: 1,
2: just trying to mix it up? Like, let's do something different. Let's wear the road uniforms
0: what,
2: at home.
0: I don't know what they're doing, man.
1: I wish we
0: they
1: had,
0: do lots of things over there. That
1: we
0: I don't
1: had
0: know.
1: An announcement for that, man.
0: What's
1: they,
0: going on?
1: They'd probably be undefeated. But.
0: You think so?
1: No. But, I mean, it's a good try. Good try. Good go at it.
2: Good attempt at positivity yeah, there, Zeph. Like,
0: Tennessee's defense, going back to college football, leads the nation with 23 sacks through the first 5 games.
1: Dogs up front.
0: Several names from the defensive line are emerging with high IQ snaps, a big reason Heupel's program allows just 15.2 points per game.
1: Wow.
0: Rodney Garner, man. You know what? When everybody was questioning the defensive line in the offseason, like, that's going to be the thing that we don't know about.
1: Yep.
0: Like, I don't know why we weren't like, hey, yeah, well, one thing we do know about is Rodney Garner.
1: Yeah, we do know him. We just didn't know the names of the guys, though.
0: That's true. And their ability to rotate, like, so many dudes. And, like, to your point, like, so many random guys have been making plays. You're like, oh, who's that guy? Oh, yeah, okay.
1: Yeah, so this is what they have right now. This is where you look at it in next year. And you'd be like, oh, yeah, now that depth is there that you saw a year ago or 2 years ago when they made their college football playoff run where it was rotating in and out. Like, guys were getting, like, two plays, and it was three linemen coming back on the field. So, that's the difference. I don't think it's a point in we were questioning, but I do think it was a point
0: Lots
1: in,
0: of people were.
1: Yeah, we didn't. Yeah. What are they? You know
2: yeah,
1: what I mean?
2: Yeah, we just didn't know.
1: Yeah, you had no earthly idea. But now you see, like, one thing you're going to find out is people, if they buy in, which that's non-negotiable, to buy into what Rodney Gardner is doing, you literally might as well hit the portal. You're going to develop. That's the first thing. You're going to get stronger, even more so now with D.O. there, I think. And then the endurance of it. Like, dude, you do these, we're going to put you in the best spot for you to be able to have a great, great career right here. And I don't think there's any other way to look at it.
0: Did you see the tape? I forget who put it out, but it was just repeated clips of Xavier Gilliam.
1: Yeah.
0: Against Auburn.
1: Yes.
0: And he was only credited with two tackles.
1: Yep.
0: But the plays that he was making and getting double teamed and making Brown move in a direction he didn't want to go,
1: yeah,
0: and then somebody else cleaned it up.
1: Yep.
0: I mean, it was just play after play.
1: That's
0: it was
1: dominance.
0: Just unblockable.
1: That's dominance. That right – I'm going to jump on out there. That right there, that's Outland Trophy worthy. You know what I mean? That's pure dominance. You line up between that guard, center, and guard, any one of those little gaps, and it's trouble. Like those, man, that's – he a problem, dude.
0: He's a
1: lives
0: problem.
1: In the backfield. And he got the center.
0: They were trying to double-team him.
1: Exactly. But you how?
0: The fourth down play, he got double-teamed.
1: Dude, this
0: – And then 19 doesn't get blocked. He comes down the line.
2: Is he playing himself into the first round?
1: So, I don't know yet, but early on, I wouldn't be surprised from this.
2: I've seen a couple, like, real early mock drafts where his name's starting to just kind of peak there, kind of towards the bottom of that first round.
1: Dog, the way he gets to him, like, he can bull rush. He can be strong. He can fight the double team. He can get skinny. He disrupts the damn center. Like, I wouldn't be surprised if the ball snapped and they end up stepping on the quarterback because of that, man. Like, he's a problem.
0: If he was 6'4",
1: it's over, yo.
0: I'd be like, that's first round pick, maybe
1: it's
0: top
1: over.
0: 10.
1: It's over.
0: Isn't that crazy? Because he's 6'2".
1: Yeah.
0: But,
1: yep.
0: You know, but in that world, it's undersized for a defensive tackle in the NFL.
1: But it's been now a spot where you find guys that are a lot undersized. I think a little bit more weight, but undersized. But if you got that cat quick get off. That excuse all that.
2: The explosiveness.
0: Rodney Gardner said the other day that they are still developing for what it takes to be a champion. Gardner said, quote, if I could spray paint them, great, I would. But that ain't the way it works.
1: No, it's not. You got to put the work in.
0: I love that dude.
1: You got to put the work in. That's old school, though.
0: He's been just an elite assistant coach forever.
1: He's a professional at what he does.
0: I mean, he was at Tennessee when you were, right?
1: Yep. Mm-hmm. Yes, he was.
2: Wasn't there a few years
0: Getting
2: ago?
0: Cozy Coleman and Jamal Lewis and all those guys out of Georgia.
1: Yep.
0: Deion Grant.
2: Yep. Wasn't it a few years ago where people thought he might leave?
1: It was a strong possibility. Because, that's what he does. Like, if you can get him on your program, you do everything you can to keep him, but.
0: I think he likes the new challenge.
1: Yeah.
0: Sometimes. Now,
2: shout out
0: you know, as,
1: man,
0: as you get older, you know.
2: Like
0: I think the only thing that might take him out is if he just decided to retire.
1: Yeah.
0: But
1: him getting free reign to kind of do what he does. Like, yes, you got Jim Knowles and all of you got to work together, but these are my guys. You tell me what we need to do to fit this, and then I'm going to show you what we're going to do. You figure it out because we're going
0: to
1: be dominant.
0: I forgot to bring this up. I was just going through my files for this week, but I forgot to bring it up. Mike Organ tweeted this on Sunday. Former Western Kentucky defensive coordinator Tyson Summers, now at Colorado State, was fired mid-game Saturday. Did you see this story?
1: Hold on, what?
0: Mm-hmm. He was fired mid-game.
1: A coach?
2: Yeah. Coordinator. Play caller. Defensive play caller.
0: Colorado State coach Jim Mora relieved Summers of his play calling duties after Colorado State fell behind 30-0 to Oregon State. Summers left the field after that, and Morris said later that Summers, quote, made the decision on his own to leave the field, and he is no longer with the program, end quote.
1: I mean.
0: Literally, hey, man, I'm calling plays. And coach evidently is like, okay, man, here's the playbook. I'm out.
1: I'm
0: going to go catch a meal.
1: You don't need me, apparently, and from looking at the score, I ain't doing no help, so I'm going to get on here. 30-0
0: 30-0 He relieved him of his play calling duties in the middle of the game.
1: Yeah, let me get that sheet because I don't know what you read. This ain't what we discussed in film this week. Like, yeah, that game plan, if they came up with that together, maybe that's what D'Amico Ryan's doing. He's like, hey, man, come get your sheet, man.
0: At least he didn't do it in the middle of the game.
1: Yeah, at least he waited. Yeah, good God.
0: Summer served as defense coordinator, safeties coach at Western Kentucky from 2022 to 2024.
2: Home?
1: Yeah, that's the only place you got.
2: Man, I got the rest of my fall weekends available.
1: I wonder how that goes. Does he get paid for the rest of that? Like, it's kind of like he quit. Did he walk off?
0: Also, what do you do? Like,
1: just
0: if
1: stand
0: he left
1: on the sideline.
0: But he left.
1: Maybe, I don't know.
0: So what did he do? Just go home? Like, and his wife's like, what are you doing here?
1: Can, on the bus.
2: Can, like, one of their opponents go hire him, like, as a consultant?
1: Man, that's a sticky spot right there. I don't know. That's a lot going on in there.
2: Hey, we played them this. Hey, we played them in a couple weeks. You want to come just consult for
0: how
2: a couple games?
0: How funny would it be if LSU played Oregon State, like, the next week and Lane Kiffin hired him? Quality control or something.
2: Defensive
0: analyst.
2: Quality control analyst. Yep.
0: Yeah.
2: Pull it. That's a Saban move right there.
1: Hey, man, can we give a shout out?
0: Shout out presented by your mama. Now.
1: We've given some love, man, but you got to give some love to Big G, Big Gerald Harrison, man.
0: Yeah, man.
1: Said I heard y'all up there doing y'all show at the P, man. That's awesome. Jeff has done a tremendous job up there. I knew he would.
0: Fair said he talked to Gerald yesterday.
1: Yeah.
0: Isn't that awesome?
1: Dope, man. Yeah. Big G, you set it in motion, man. Said it a long time ago.
0: If you're a Tennessee fan, and you know, we talk about Gerald Harrison, yep. If you want, you can easily see him. Just pull out the game winner against Florida in 1998. He's right next to Coach Fulmer, jumping up and down.
1: And every time
0: he followed, what a great path he had with some great men, right? He follows Cut to Duke,
1: yep.
0: And that's what started it. Hey, Cut did that to Mark Ingram. Like,
1: yeah.
0: He's had several people that have, you know. Not coaches necessarily. Mm-hmm. I'm sure he has, but like to go to the administrative side of things.
1: And see, that's what I was asking Jordan. Like even for himself, like I know he wasn't gonna want to talk about himself, but it's the same thing for you. You know what I mean? When you have a success like that, not only do they come get your coaches, but you as athletic director. Like you see Gerald up there at Marshall now doing what he's supposed to do. Like you get that opportunity as well. So
0: Gerald will be power forward.
1: Oh, I ain't no. Yes, that's no question. Yeah, there ain't no question. He made for it, man. He's like it's in his fabric. No question about it.
0: I just saw a post from the SEC Network. Largest road comeback in Kentucky football history. And they kind of got the scores in time. They were down 17-0 with 2:47 to go in the first half. And then took the lead at the end of the third quarter 24-20.
1: Yeah.
0: And then South Carolina did score to retake the lead 27-24. Kentucky ties it at 27, South Carolina 34-27. Then they go to overtime, Kentucky with the two-point play. How ballsy was that by Will Stein?
1: Man, we ain't come up here to play for a tie. We can't win this thing. That's why it's going to be interesting, man, for South Carolina, that aspect. What do they do? What do they do going
0: against Florida?
1: Man, what? That is a hungry bunch down there. And then the other part about it, your guy, what's his name? Ball. Jaden Ball.
2: Ball.
0: I love it.
1: I mean, what do you have, 13 yards?
2: Yeah, he needs a
0: I think he had 12 carries for 13 yards.
2: He needs a bounce back.
1: So, but that's the problem. Like, this man
0: did
1: been
0: you see
1: trophy
0: the story?
1: Posing. No.
0: He texted John Summerall after that game, and he said, Coach, that's on me. It'll never happen again.
1: That's what South Carolina walking into.
0: We're talking about the eye of the storm, man.
1: Come on, man.
2: So, who's going to be coaching South Carolina next week?
1: They can't fire him in mid. They ain't going to fire him in mid. It's too much money on the books.
0: Plus, if you do that,
1: remember
0: in today's.
1: It's crazy.
0: It's $24 million, I think.
1: Yeah, that's kind of.
0: And it goes beyond that. Now you got to worry about the roster defections.
1: Yep.
0: So if you do it in the midseason.
1: Yeah, them players going to be like,
0: I'm in the portal.
1: I might as well jump in the portal. Like, I don't know if it's
0: and then it's
1: going to
0: be like LSU basketball and have four players.
1: You don't want that.
0: You know he'll end up with – that's what I'm joking about now, but he'll end up with 11 pros.
1: You don't want that. Yeah, just give him the next year. I don't know what he's going to do. That's not happening this year. I don't care what Will Wade got going on.
0: What's he
1: going
0: to do?
1: I don't know. We're going to find out Tuesday or Wednesday. I got to see which day they come on. I can't wait. Ooh, I hope I'm at the desk with him.
0: Oh, yeah, you're at SEC Media Days next week.
1: I cannot wait. That's going to be fun to hear him talk about, dog. Like, what's your thoughts walking into the season?
0: Now he just jokes about it all.
1: Yeah. And he's saying, like, okay, this year Bill Mulligan is cool. We got five or six players.
0: We were ahead of schedule. See that squirrel over there?
1: Yeah, just up and down the steps.
0: I think he's going to open the door and come in here. He's
1: gonna
0: sit in your lap.
1: He's going to work at it. No, he won't be doing that. I'll be gone as soon as he makes his way in that door.
0: No, Florida minus 10.5.
1: I think they get to your. Matter of fact, let's get a parlay. I got another parlay going.
0: Oh, yeah, you need to do the parlay during this segment in case we run into Jason Swain.
1: Oh, yeah. You want to go and knock one out? You want to do a live one?
0: Yeah.
1: Okay, let's do a live one.
0: Do you want me to go through the SEC games?
1: Yes, you are.
0: And then you can make decisions?
1: You want to do a Friday one first, though?
0: A Friday day?
1: A Friday
0: part slay?
1: Yeah.
0: Do it that away.
1: So I'm liking right now.
0: I'm a liking.
1: Iowa going out to Washington.
0: Oh, that's tonight.
1: Yeah, I think that's what I'm saying, a Friday one.
0: Oh.
1: A Friday one, then we'll do a Saturday. Washington, thoughts on Washington and Iowa going out there. I don't know if Washington is ready for that, but they're favored in this.
0: I like Washington.
1: Me too, y'all. That's all I need to do. Okay, Louisville.
0: They've lost two in a row.
1: Yeah,
0: why not?
1: Yeah, that's Louisville and Florida State. I'm going to go Louisville money line on that one.
0: I have no idea what to do with that one.
1: Yeah, I'm going
0: to
1: do it.
0: Florida State won 38-7 last week. Where the hell did that come from?
1: Could have been an accident. I'm a bank.
0: You think it was an accident?
2: Who'd they beat?
0: Virginia.
1: Virginia.
2: I don't know.
0: They had only lost one game.
1: Yeah, we don't know how good Virginia is, though.
0: Even though
1: they lost one game. BYU. I have no earthly idea. I told y'all I ain't seen them. So, BYU, Iowa State, what y'all think? It's 11.5.
0: That's a tricky one because
1: in BYU.
0: That's a tricky one because BYU has the big game against Notre Dame next week.
1: Right.
0: So if you just try to get out of that sandwich games or whatever.
2: Iowa State likes to score points. Their running back's fun to watch too. But
0: yeah, Flora. BYU, he ran for 212 last week and three touchdowns.
2: And threw two touchdowns.
0: Yeah.
1: It's the number 8 team in the nation. They're going against y'all.
0: Yeah, I know.
1: Okay.
0: I would not bet that one.
2: BYU
1: will win. You don't know if they'll cover.
2: Yeah, their coach, I remember when Dawn had their game last year, she was real high on their coach. BYU. I'm forgetting his name. He was kind of like that no-nonsense guy. Like, I feel like he won't let the big game against Notre Dame next week affect them. Okay. Yeah.
1: 11.5 is a lot, though. I'm going on 11.5.
0: Is 11.5?
1: Yep.
2: Kalani Sitake.
0: Sitake, yeah.
1: That's the coach. Yeah, she sure was. Mm-hmm. I do remember talking about that. Mm-hmm. All right, that right there, folks, will get you.
0: So what was it?
1: Washington minus 2.5.
0: Okay.
1: Louisville money line. BYU minus 11.5. Man, that's a big number. I'm going with it.
0: That's a big number.
1: Well, let's bet. That'll get you plus 438. That one's bet. Now let's go to Saturday parlay. John Stone, you got the parlay ready?
3: There's only one man to follow when you need that big bet to hit.
4: I'm in the building.
3: Ron Slay's cooked up the perfect ride or die bet, and he's giving you the chance to follow him.
4: You're either rolling with me or you against me.
3: You're only going to be saying one thing after this.
4: Tell him to bring me my money.
3: This is the Parslay.
0: This is the Parslay, and what do you need from me? SEC football time?
1: Yep, I'm only going to pick 5.
0: Texas A&M at number 14, Missouri. Missouri favored by 3.5, 11 a.m., ABC.
1: Is Missouri high from that win against Florida?
2: Just like Florida was high against their win against Ole Miss.
0: And Texas A&M this one is can't lose home. Another game.
1: Yeah, this one is at home, though, in their favor. Florida had to go on the road. Missouri's back at home again. I'm going to go Missouri, money line.
0: Ranked number 14 in the country.
1: Okay, next one, Yoram.
0: South Carolina at number 16, Florida, 11:45 a.m. SEC Network, Florida by 10.5.
1: That money line has moved up to 11.5.
2: Yeah, they're covering that.
1: Florida, I'm going Florida all day on it. Let's roll. Next one, Yoram.
0: Number 1, Texas and Oklahoma, the Red River Shootout, which is what we're not supposed to call it.
1: Yeah, we're going to call it that anyway. I'm
0: 2:30 p.m. ABC, Texas favored by 7.5.
2: This game is always sloppy.
1: Yeah.
2: And it's always ugly.
0: But Texas A&M's won the last three going away. Texas. Mm-hmm. Texas has won the last three going away.
1: So what your thoughts on that? Minus 7.5, that's minus 105.
0: I'd stay with it.
1: All right, going to the next one.
0: Number 9, Ole Miss at Vanderbilt, 2:30 ESPN. Ole Miss a 9.5-point favorite. Vanderbilt has won – a school record 10 straight home games.
2: Jared Curtis is back.
0: Jared Curtis is back.
1: You know how I
0: Ole Miss had a week off
1: yep.
0: following that embarrassing loss at Florida.
1: You know how I feel about the best player on the field, too. I'm going them. The line is 9.5.
2: I probably would say Vandy to cover, but Ole Miss to win.
1: Yeah, I'm going money line on that
0: one. I think Ole Miss wins double digits.
1: E. Okay.
0: Did you just say E?
1: E.
0: Yeah. E. She's like a lady that saw a mouse.
1: Yeah. Okay.
0: That scared you.
1: Yeah. I went money line. Next one.
0: Number 15, Tennessee at Arkansas. 3:15 p.m. SEC Network. Vols favored by 13.5.
2: Well,
0: George McIntyre making his first start.
1: I'm running that one. Money line. I mean,
2: it don't matter.
1: No, I'm going with cover.
2: I don't think it matters who's that quarterback in this game.
0: They're
2: going
0: to run the ball.
2: Give it to Deshaun.
0: Times.
2: Give it to Deshaun Bishop and Dwayne Morris. Let him go.
0: Yep. 6 o'clock, ESPN, number 10, LSU at Kentucky. Kentucky trying to get to 3-1 in the SEC. LSU favored by 9.5.
2: I told you who I
1: like
2: yesterday.
1: The line dropped to 8.5.
2: I told you who I like yesterday. I like Kentucky on an upset here.
1: 2 on the slick.
0: Brad Powers loves LSU in this matchup.
1: LSU money line. I don't know about that cover. I want to take Kentucky in the 8.5.
0: Number 2, Georgia at number 6, Alabama. 6:30 p.m. on ABC. Looks like the hurricane may pass through before kickoff.
1: Okay.
0: So, Alabama is favored by 1.5. Kalen DeBoer has not lost to Kirby Smart.
1: Free money on this one. I'm going the plus 1.5, Georgia. Give me that all day. I'm taking any points.
0: I went Georgia and the over thinking – because the over total came down to 51.5 thinking it's going to be a messy game. I think the rain's going to be out.
1: Okay.
0: And those are the two highest scoring teams in the SEC.
1: Like it.
0: And the nation, I think, actually.
1: Love it. Want some more of it? That was the last one right there. That gave us a nice little six leg, y'all. We left out the Texas game. I just don't want to play around with that. But here it is. Missouri money line. Florida minus 11.5. Ole Miss money line. Tennessee minus 13.5 over Arkansas. LSU and Kentucky, man. I want to take Kentucky the points. But I went LSU money line.
2: What was the spread?
1: 8.5.
0: LSU money line.
1: I know it's tempting.
2: And they've played close games.
1: I've been feeling like that the whole
0: time. I don't trust Sam Darnold, that's for sure. But LSU's defense
2: Sam
0: is good.
2: Darnold?
0: Sam Darnold.
2: He came back to college?
1: That's real. NIL to do something.
0: You never know, man.
2: Seattle wasn't panning out for him?
1: Yeah, Levitt. Damn it.
2: I don't trust Levitt either.
0: I don't trust Levitt.
2: I also don't think he's 100% healthy.
0: Sam Darnold won the Super Bowl.
2: Watch him by like halftime every game. He's limping. And his whole game is running the ball.
1: Yep.
2: Like, he can throw it, but
0: Lane,
2: running the ball
0: Lane keeps saying that he wished that he was a little bit wobbly so he wouldn't run.
1: He wanted to stay right there. The last one, Georgia,
0: wobbly.
1: Plus 1.5.
0: I don't think he – yeah, Georgia,
1: mm-hmm.
0: plus 1.5.
1: Round with Kirby. That'll get you at plus 17.
0: Damn.
1: 57.
0: Sam Levitt on the season has 8 touchdown passes and 7 interceptions.
2: Oh. Ugh.
1: Yeah.
2: How many rushing touchdowns has he got?
0: Sam Levitt has carried the ball 45 times for 220 yards. 6 rushing touchdowns to lead LSU.
2: There it is.
0: I mean, he has half the carries of the number one running back.
1: Got to go to Paul Slay, sit.
2: Because, I mean, that's his game. His game is run the ball. On those
0: Oh, crap. We need to go. We'll be right back.
1: Parsley's done.
0: So there's the parsley. We'll be right back at Austin Peay, 3HL.
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1: What's happening, y'all? 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
17: Still keeping an eye out on those crashes that we reported on earlier. The first one on South Loop, accident near 65 northbound, approaching 40 south, exit 82. Got a crash in Bordeaux with an injury crash reported by police near County Hospital Road at Hyde's Ferry Road. And still dealing with that crash, the left lane blocked off the south side near 40 westbound at Festers Lane, exit 212. I'm Mason Fleming.
0: Tell 104.5 to Zone Britt Norty, Ron Slay, broadcasting live from Austin Peay. Appreciate these guys opening their doors for us, and we've enjoyed shining a light on that matchup tomorrow. Two top 10 FCS teams, big showdown here in Clarksville. Austin Peay ranked number 8 in the FCS, Tarleton State ranked number 2 in the FCS tomorrow at 6 o'clock here in Clarksville. Tennessee taking on Arkansas. Jason Swain has made it to Fayetteville. Swain, what's up? How are you?
18: What's up, guys?
0: Swain? How's Arkansas, man? How was the trip?
18: It was smooth. We just got in and getting over the jet lag and ready to put some work in on the Razorbacks tomorrow, hopefully.
0: Tennessee ran the ball 49 times against Auburn. Texas A&M ran the ball 49 times against Arkansas. About to see something similar, you think, tomorrow?
18: Yeah, absolutely, man. I mean, I think when you look at kind of the strengths and weaknesses of your team and the strengths and weaknesses of Arkansas's team, it just makes sense to run the football. You got a first-time starter in George McIntyre. I mean, there's going to be some opportunities in the passing game. And I'm pretty sure Arkansas is going to load the box and not let us run the ball at will. So you got to take those opportunities when they present themselves. But, yeah, for the most part, I see Tennessee running the football.
0: What? Yeah, go ahead.
1: No, I was gonna say, man, when the opportunity permits itself, though, I know you as a former wide receiver are looking for these guys to have a day out there against their corners if they got to stack the box knowing that, okay, you're coming off a successful game of running. Now we give you options outside. You got to go win your matchups, right?
18: Well, you already know. I'm a receiver. I got a new quarterback. You know, he kind of threw the ball a little bit around the yard last game. I'm trying to slip him a $5 bill, $20 bill, and that might not be enough. Maybe a $100 bill to see if I can get some balls my way in a game like this where you should be able to have some success. And the running game is obviously going to be the focal point of Arkansas's scout report, stopping Tennessee. So at some point, you're going to have opportunities on the outside. We saw last game where, a couple slant routes on the

0: luck. good luck trying to get that ball, man. And if you're Tennessee, you know, you understand they're going to force feed him. They have to. He's their best player. You just can't let him be the reason why you lose. You got to force somebody else to beat you. You can't let him go for 170 yards, 180 yards. You know, they're going to give him the ball. That's fine, but when he gets it, you got to make the tackle.
1: You mentioned George McIntyre making his first start. What did you see from him, from your perspective, in that Auburn game?
0: I'm just letting it go. I mean, I think that was a thing that kept him from being a starter. You know, when he was in the battle, was holding on to the ball, overthinking it, being late. He didn't do that against Auburn. He let the ball go when it was supposed to be thrown. Mike Matthews' slant route, he held it, but he held it because he was waiting on Mike to clear the first window and get to the second window, which is what you are supposed to do. I thought he did a good job delivering the ball to Brahm. I just thought, yeah, George was good, man. George was just really, really good. He was not the George I saw during the spring and fall camp, and I can't wait to see him continue his play tomorrow.
1: I had so much fun going back to watch that game again and just watch the defense, man. I mean, 11 angry men out there.
0: It's fun to watch, man. It's fun to watch. And, you know, this is a group that, you know, wasn't good last year, and a lot of guys on this defense from last year, and it's just – it's rewarding to see their hard work pay off and, you know, a coaching staff on the defensive side come in and just kind of change everything up, man, and just challenge those guys. And those guys have been answering the challenge each and every day.
1: Never been to Fayetteville. I hear great things about that town, actually. You got big plans tonight?
0: Sleep, man. Sleep. I'm not Slay, okay? I'm not a party animal, all right? I'm not the life of the party. I'm about to get this good sleep in. I'm about to study up on Arkansas. Yeah. That's about it, man. Probably hit up a good little restaurant. That's about it, man. I'm trying to find some Arkansas fans that want to talk a little trash, but man, they all depressed. I can't find them.
2: See, you got to be a man amongst the people, Swain, man. Get on out there,
1: Swain.
2: Bro,
1: just go out there and call the Hogs. See what happens.
2: Yeah, they don't.
0: They're not with that right now, guys. They are not happy.
2: Well, if the basketball situation team is dribbling any balls, I'm telling you, there's some fans there because they got a team.
0: Well, they ready for basketball, that's for sure. But
1: all right.
0: Hopefully, man, it's a good atmosphere tomorrow, man. I think that'd be great for our guys.
3: Swain, I heard you guys had an Arkansas reporter on, and he gave this quote: "If Tennessee loses this game, they should just fire everybody." I'm just going to be honest.
2: Damn.
0: Yeah, John Neighbors was not complimentary of the Arkansas football program. he basically said that the people of Arkansas making decisions are in the corner eating crayons. So I think that's how he worded it, but
1: there's a big card for you right there.
0: Yeah, so he has no faith in Arkansas's football short term or long term right now. So it's just weird, man. I've never experienced a beat writer from a different team be so down on the program, man.
1: Yeah, they're not big fans of Hunter Yurecek, the AD over there.
0: No, they are not. But, hey, hopefully I will be after tomorrow. So.
1: All right, man. Get
0: that's
1: you some rest.
0: About, hopefully.
1: Get you some rest. All right, guys. Have a great broadcast. See ya. Appreciate you hopping on, Swain. Appreciate it. Jason Swain. Swain event. Check them out. That does it from Austin Peay, man. Go Govs tomorrow.
2: Let's go Peay.
1: Tomorrow against Tarleton State, 6 o'clock. And you can check it out on ESPN+ if you're not going to the game. Big opportunity for the Governors.
2: That's right.
1: This was fun.
2: Great time. They say we welcome back anytime. We got to hit them, but we need to come up for basketball, too.
1: By the way, Tuesday, right? 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
1: College tour. MTSU plays on Tuesday, and they're 1.5-point favorite over Delaware. It's funny that I already know that.
2: Well, you know a lot of you.
1: You got anything else?
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1: Oh, okay, good. That does it, man. Friday. Weekend is here. Y'all did it. We appreciate you guys. Thank you for including us in your day and in your lives. We do not take that for granted, nor do we take that lightly. Hopefully, we were able to put a smile on your face at some point. 3HL is organized chaos. Have a great weekend, y'all. Good night. God bless.
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12: Still keeping an eye out on those crashes that we reported on earlier. The first one on South Loop, accident near 65 northbound, approaching 40 south, exit 82. Got a crash in Bordeaux with an injury crash reported by police near County Hospital Road at Hyde's Ferry Road. And still dealing with that crash, the left lane blocked off the south side near 40 westbound at Fester's Lane, exit 212. I'm Mason Fleming.
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15: 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Brent Doherty with you on a beautiful day in the Music City. Hope you're having a great Friday. It's going to be a great weekend of football. We've got lots of football to talk about. NFL, college, We're going to start with something special in just a second. But Slay Dog is here.
16: I'm in the building.
17: I'm in the building.
16: I'm in the building.
17: I'm in the building.
16: Let's go.
17: Hey, I'm in the building.
16: I'm in the
17: Let's
16: building.
17: Go. I'm in the building.
16: I'm in the building.
17: Yeah, buddy.
16: I'm in the building.
17: Finally up here, man. Finally up here, man. I've been telling the people since the season started. I've been going, I don't know how. Go and introduce me. I ain't even going. Go and introduce him, man.
15: We are in Clarksville. We're on the campus of Austin Peay State University, and they've got a huge game coming up tomorrow. And we've got the head coach with us right now. Coach Ferris joins us at the table. And, Coach, I don't know if you know this, but we've been talking a lot about Austin Peay this year.
18: We are honored. Thank you so much for having me on the show, Brent, Ron. Couldn't be more excited for our players, this community. You see Larry Riccone. You see Jeff Truitt. We're fired up. We got the cheerleaders, the Govs. Yeah. We're packing the house.
17: Oh, yeah. Hey, man, we've been trying to sit and let these people know.
18: Let them know, Ron.
17: Man, what you've been up here doing. And not only you, but from the administration before, bringing you in, what they did in basketball. First of all, give a big shout-out to my little sister, Ashley Slay, you know what I mean, in the Hall of Fame up here for volleyball. Just want to throw that out there.
15: Look at that.
17: But
15: important.
17: Just saying, man, what you've been able to do. You first captured me by your energy jumping on the radio. That's one. The second was, I'm like, who is this dude, man? Like, I'm familiar with him, but I don't really know him. So I'm at a UT NCAA tournament game, and Rick Scarborough, I'm sitting beside him, and he was telling me, like, man, my son-in-law is down there. I said, Austin Peay? He was like, yeah, you're going to make some waves. This is, I think, year one. He's like, you're going to make some waves. I'm telling you, pay attention to him. I'm like, you know what? I'm going to watch him.
18: Love
17: then you
18: pops.
17: Got on the
18: Appreciate
17: L.
18: you, Rick.
17: The energy was right. I was like, dude, I want to meet him. So I'm so glad we finally up here. You captured me from in the morning with your energy, and I needed to come get some of this. I even brought my Celsius.
18: You're ready.
17: Yeah, because I was like, I'm not going to get outmatched with energy. You know what I mean? If I got to go overboard, take the head of the Austin
18: Whatever
17: State,
18: it
17: Austin
18: takes.
17: Peay Gov head and put it on, you want to let me borrow your head for a minute? Oh, okay, not right now. Okay.
15: Look, it doesn't gonna, come off. He's a real good.
17: Oh, that's right. Okay,
15: look,
17: my bad.
15: Of course.
17: Okay, all right. He tried to take it off too. Okay, right. Now I get the Monopoly guy in.
15: Yeah.
17: Maybe use his head. But Coach, man, glad to be here, dude.
18: Ron, honored. I've been a huge fan for a long time. Grew up in East Tennessee. Really appreciate what you guys do and helping us tell our story.
15: So, for people that don't know you, right? Like, this is kind of an introduction opportunity for us and for you to the national radio audience. But you're from Knoxville.
18: Yes, me and my wife, Natalie, both from Knoxville, grew up in East Tennessee. We got three children, Jack, Eli, and Cal, all within 18 months, born within 18 months. Cal was born here in Clarksville, Tennessee. And, you know, just honored to lead this football program.
15: Played at Duke?
18: Yes, played at Duke for Coach Cutcliffe. Mm-hmm. Graduated from Knox Catholic High School. We actually have three Knox Catholic alums on our team now, and Eli Jones, Braylon Harmon, and Torrey Hamilton. And graduated from Catholic, played at Duke, and then coached for Coach Cut. Was really at Duke from 2008 to 2021. And then was fortunate enough to leave Duke and go to UCLA with Coach Chip Kelly, who's another huge mentor of mine. And then I really never wanted to leave. Natalie never wanted to leave. And then we got this opportunity through Dr. Michael Licari, Gerald Harrison, and it was a godsend.
15: It's funny. We go way back with Coach Cut, with Gerald Harrison. Like, it's kind of a homecoming meeting you. But so we love Coach Cut.
17: Yeah,
15: we try to pick his brain anytime we can. You mentioned Chip Kelly. Those are two of the best offensive minds that you can put yourself around.
18: Yeah, you're exactly right. And those guys are like first ballot Hall of Famers. And I think everybody thinks about offense when they think about them. But having worked with both, played for Cut, they don't get enough credit for what they do in developing people. And, you know, I would not be the person or coach that I am today without their impact.
15: Pretty big opportunity tomorrow.
18: Huge.
15: Austin Peay, let's talk about your season first. 5-1. The one loss, you gave Vanderbilt all they wanted for sure on the road at an SEC environment. But what's been the key for you guys' success this year? 5-1, for those that don't know, ranked number 8 in the FCS poll.
18: Yeah, bro, I think we've grown every week, which I think what you want as a head coach. We've really bought into the process, and, you know, we haven't let positive results get in the way of our growth. We're a different team than we were that played Gardner-Webb, who's lost two FBS games by 1 point. And every week we find a way to get better, and our pool of players we can count on seems to grow. You know, everybody now knows who Denver Harper is for his play at receiver in the kicking game, but he wasn't one of those guys everybody was talking about in the beginning of the season, and that's a credit to his process, his work ethic, and I'm just really, really excited about our group.
17: Yeah, the funny part is, though, Coach, you were talking about him. And you
18: put
17: him on you put him on the radar and was like, I'm telling you, everybody
18: this kid
17: was talking
18: from Russell
17: about
18: County.
17: That's it. They were talking about the quarterback and what he was going to do, but for Chris the quarterback Parson. To be successful, you got to have somebody to throw to. Exactly.
18: It takes all 11.
17: You got the people delivering, man.
18: Yes, 100%. The O-line's playing really, really well, and Chris Parson has grown so much. This community knows him well, but he came to us and had started one game. Wow. His second college start is at MTSU. You know, and played out of his mind then. But he's a different player now than he was even then. And to see our offense grow, a big part of that is Chris getting us in the right plays, making the right decision. And then his leadership Sunday through Friday. Ron, you know this, man. Like, he shows up in a lot of ways other than the box score.
17: Yeah.
18: And as good of a player leader, Ron, as I've ever been around.
15: We're talking a lot about the offense, and for good reason. In the
18: we
15: five
18: need to talk
15: wins.
18: About the defense. I'm with you, Brent.
15: In the five wins, averaging 42.6 points per game. Chris Parson, a local guy, too, from Ravenwood. So he's been explosive, and we've been monitoring you guys every week, and we're excited to see this game tomorrow. But Parson completing almost 70% of his passes, 253 yards per game, 11 touchdowns, one interception, four more on the ground. So he can kind of do everything. But you've got multiple weapons on offense. Now let's talk about the defense. What sticks out to you about your defensive play so far?
18: How hard we play. And we did a lot of really good things defensively in 25, but you look at our front seven. I mean, the way they're able to get after quarterbacks and wreak havoc, create negative plays, I think that's the biggest difference in our defense from last year. And we're also covering guys on the back end and limiting explosive plays. And, you know, we got a tremendous opportunity tomorrow against Tarleton State. I know we're going to play great, and I can't wait.
15: They're ranked number two in the country. All right, what makes them tick? What are the challenges they present?
18: I think they lead the conference in scoring offense. They're really, really good on defense. They're going to challenge us in man-to-man coverage. And they're sound. They, you know, run good schemes on both sides of the ball, play the kicking game tremendously well, and they're pretty. Man, they're big. They can run. A very talented team.
17: I like to hear that. So the people really – I got to get down to it, man. The people really want to hear you in the Boom Boom Room. So,
15: oh, here we go.
17: Yeah, it's about time, man. We brought it up here to Austin Peay. First and foremost, let me explain to you.
18: Please.
17: You go in the Boom Boom Room, the door's locked behind you. The only way you can get out is answering a series of questions. If you answer these truthfully to the best of your ability, the door's unlocked. If not,
18: Ron, I would never lie to you.
17: That's all we need to hear.
18: My Tennessee brother. Come on, let's go.
17: Come on, man. John Stone, lock the door, baby.
16: Ah, yes. One man on his way in to the Boom Boom Room.
17: All right, Coach Ferris is into the Boom Boom Room now. Let me ask you first and foremost, nickname that you go by? Maybe now or, you know, childhood nickname where you'd be like, oh, man, come on, don't call me that in public.
18: I don't know. It's Coach Ferris or Jeff. I really don't have many nicknames.
17: Okay, well, that's cool. Coach Ferris is fine with me.
15: We might come up with one.
17: Yeah, this easily can happen.
18: Come on.
17: Now, give me three people, if you had to remove yourself from your situation, you would trust them to run your team. You're not coaching anymore. You're sitting in administration role. Somebody got to fill in for you with this team right now. Three coaches that you would, anywhere, dead or alive.
18: Easy question. Okay. Justin Collette, the strength coach. Quinn Billerman, the offensive coordinator. Greg Jones, defensive coordinator. Our special teams coordinator, Lucas Reed, does a phenomenal job. And one thing I've done well here, Ron, if I've done anything, is I've surrounded myself with great people who are more intelligent than I am.
15: Mm-hmm. And that's key life, man.
18: That's a coach cutism. None of us are as smart as all of us.
17: Yeah.
18: And we would not skip a beat.
17: Okay, now – walking into this situation.
18: Oh, I got to answer your first one.
17: Okay, give it to
18: him. Sometimes, so Coach Billerman and I were together at Duke.
17: Yeah.
18: So sometimes we'll leave a staff meeting and he'll call me baby cut. Or like, because I'll go with the coach cut.
17: I like that.
18: Was straight from Coach Cut, so that sometimes happens. Yeah.
17: I can love that. Hey, so a vision for where you are now. Where did that vision start?
18: It started, so Austin Peay has changed tremendously. Thanks to this community, Dr. Licari. You know, when I was getting recruited out of high school, Austin Peay was not what it is today.
17: Yeah.
18: And it took a lot of work from a lot of people to do that. I remember my interview in December of 23. I'm standing on the field and I'm talking, you know, with Dr. Licari and the whole crew about what this place can become. And we've done great things here, the coaches, the players before me.
17: Yeah.
18: But I always just thought there was another level to what we could accomplish. There's no reason why Austin Peay can't be the premier program in our conference at this level because of the community support, the great education, all of those things. And that's our vision. And we've done some good things, but we have not accomplished the goal yet. We got a lot of work to do, but I love the group that we have, and we're going to go get it.
17: Give me coming up before getting into coaching, a hurdle that you look back on and say, man, once I crossed that, it kind of shot me on my direction to where I'm headed to today.
18: I'm so thankful. You know, my parents were extremely hard on us. Mm-hmm. Like, you know, it was never good enough and we were pushed. We had multiple jobs in high school. You know, that was something that, you know, as we, Natalie and I raise our children, I want to make sure that we instill on them the work ethic. My dad was not around a lot. Mm-hmm. And, you know, but we knew he was working for the betterment of our family and kind of set an example from a work ethic standpoint. I'm very, very grateful for that.
17: Love that. Baby Cut, this is what I'm asking you. Go talk to Baby Cut right now. I mean, in grade school, before we even get all the way up in high school, somewhere in grade school.
15: When he was watching you play basketball?
18: Yeah, yes. Maybe,
17: hey, damn. Yeah, that one right there. Girl.
18: That's the Sweet 16, by the way.
17: There we go. That's what I'm talking about. Give me something that you can go back and tell yourself, you know what? Do this different.
18: Golly, there's a million things. We don't have enough time for this. You know, I would say this. You talk about Coach Cut. Like, Coach Cut believed in me before I ever believed in myself. Like, I'll never forget that. The way he coached me, like, there was another level of what I was capable of, and I don't know if I would have ever reached it had it not been for Coach Cut. And I had the best support system with my parents, East Tennessee, a lot of mentors, but it took Coach Cut showing that he loved me and pushing me every day to get the best out of myself.
17: So you got
18: and
17: your
18: then
17: core.
18: Natalie Ferris to finish the job.
17: I like that's what I'm talking about. You got your core right here.
18: Yes.
17: You need a play ran.
18: I'm going to ask Larry Riccone.
17: Huh?
18: He calls all the plays that score Larry Riccone.
17: Are you going to ask?
18: He's on the headset.
17: You're going to delegate it.
18: Yeah,
17: you're
18: of course.
17: Delegate. Okay,
18: he's
17: so,
18: brilliant.
17: But he's asking you, Coach, who we calling to play for out of your core?
18: This is easy.
17: Who
18: Chris Parsons.
17: No question.
18: Chris Parsons.
17: It's all,
18: and then
17: it's
18: get
17: all
18: the ball
17: good.
18: To our playmakers. He's so highly intelligent.
17: Yeah.
18: He puts us in the right play. He knows where to go with the ball. You mentioned the completion percentage. He's also the most efficient quarterback in college football.
17: Yeah.
18: And we don't throw a ton of bubbles. And, you know, he's throwing the ball down the field. I think we may lead the country in explosive plays. I'm going to give Chris Parsons a chance to see if anybody in the country can stop him. I don't believe it can happen.
17: Now, Coach, check this out.
18: I'm pretty passionate about it.
17: No,
18: I don't know if you can tell.
17: I'm with you.
18: And I'm on no sauce.
17: I love it. But Chris Parsons got to deliver to one of them. Who's he delivering
15: the ball to? Over there.
17: Who's he delivering the ball to out of them to get into the box? Y'all on the 5-yard line.
18: Larry Riccone.
17: No question.
18: No doubt. He's got the athletic pedigree. You know, a lot of SEC legendary status, Hall of Famers. I can mention the school.
17: Yeah.
18: But, I mean, you can just tell by the way the guy dresses.
17: They put you on the headset and they say,
18: get the ball to Larry.
17: For this 2-point conversion, he just scored. He's got to do a celebration. What dance he going to do?
18: He's got a lot.
17: He got
18: a lot of rhythm.
17: Give us one.
18: Give it to us.
17: Oh, yeah.
15: Oh, look at Larry in the end zone.
17: That's it.
15: Look at him.
17: That's it. I love that. Hey, Coach, I'm going to let you out of the boom boom room. I like the door.
18: I appreciate you, Ron.
19: Well. Looks like you did good in the boom boom room. Hoo-wah.
15: Just sitting with you for the last 15 minutes, very obvious that you're a big positive energy guy. Have you always been that way?
18: I've always been that. I don't know why, you know. But I do think you mentioned earlier, like, you got to surround yourself and any staff with people that think differently than you. But that's kind of always been the way. Cut was like that.
17: Mm-hmm.
18: My biggest mentors have always been that way. You know, I get to do what I love every single day. Like, I'm so fortunate. The only thing I love more than coaching football at Austin Peay is spending time with my family. But they're here all the time. Jack and Eli run around practice, taking kids' helmets. I mean, it's a beautiful thing. So I get to do what I love every day. I'm the luckiest man on the face of the earth.
15: So 6 o'clock tomorrow. Top 10 matchup.
18: Yes.
15: What are you looking for?
18: Clarksville's earned this.
15: Yes, what are you looking for from your fan base tomorrow?
18: I know they're going to step up big. We've got I think it's 684 days since we lost at home. Mm-hmm. It's different when you come to Fort Terra Stadium because of this fan base. Our players play differently at home. That's okay. And I cannot wait for this fan base to step up as they have all year.
17: So with that being said, having lost, we got an opportunity to have some energy around us, but I've yet to hear this energy that's around us. Like, I don't know if the holding the pom-poms off a show.
15: You need
17: like,
15: the cheerleaders to do something?
17: I mean, I need some kind of
18: Ron,
17: energy.
18: Whatever like, you need. Come on, man.
17: Okay, ladies, fellas, can I get some kind of energy, a cheer or something?
18: Come
17: some
18: on,
17: kind of
18: sing
17: energy?
18: The fight song. How about
17: give
18: the
17: me a
18: smash
17: fight. What's the fight song? Give me the fight song. Can we get something?
18: There we go.
17: Let that roll. Yeah. Okay, now, Coach. Now I feel like we're in the environment.
18: You feel it.
17: Yeah, this is what I was looking for right here. That's the energy. Yeah. Okay. Yeah, that's what I'm talking about.
15: In anticipation of this game, obviously, you know, we always bring up Fly Williams from back in the day.
18: Let's go pee.
17: Let's go pee.
15: Fly is open. Let's go pee. And I put that on Twitter. I'm like, if you know, you know. So many responses. I mean, this market has changed so much. I know it obviously in Nashville, but the surrounding areas as well. And Clarksville is a thriving town.
18: Yeah, we're one of the fastest growing cities in the country. I think we're 5th largest city in the state, about to jump to number 4. You look at the industry that's come here, it's like wild. And like, I'll never forget, Natalie and I come for this interview, and we didn't know what to expect. It was kind of, you know, kind of a shame to say this, but thinking like maybe a just podunk country town.
17: Yeah.
18: And then we go downtown. They got the Christmas lights. I mean, it is.
15: Yeah.
18: This is a great place to live. Great place to raise families. It's perfect. We love it.
15: So, what's tomorrow like for you and your team? Like, how do you get your players ready? How do you keep them from getting too jacked up? Like, what do you do?
18: Great question, Brent. So, we have the same routine no matter who we play. And, like, it's all about our process. We can't play the game before 6 p.m. Central Time. And we're going to, you know, continue. You know, we're talking about precision and execution. There are so many fine details. The hay is not in the barn, to take that from Coach Cut, until 6 o'clock. So tomorrow morning we'll wake up, we'll have breakfast, we'll do a walkthrough, have special teams meetings, let them get off their feet, and then we'll have a shakeout, meet a little bit more, and then come to the stadium ready to go.
15: There's a hurricane spinning off in the Gulf. Weather could be a factor. Is that something you address with your guys?
18: Not at all.
15: Yeah.
18: We don't worry about external factors. It's all about us.
15: Yeah. Love this guy.
17: I'm telling you.
18: We'll let you guys handle the weather forecast.
17: Yeah.
20: I'm not. I'll go stand in it. That's all I got for him, man. I got time to handle it. Coach, I will say, man, dude, you asked, like, I don't understand how you can walk into a living room and the genuine energy that you give off is exactly who you are. Like, I'm from the walk up to being on air, off air. From things
18: that
20: I've heard, hey, man, continue doing that. Like this, like you just said, this city deserves it. And
18: sure
20: this school, no question, you guys have shined a light on it, and it's not going to be long before a whole lot of people are watching, man, because continue doing what you're doing. Congratulations, man. Right now. But there's more to come.
18: I appreciate you. And then you know who deserves this too are our players. You think about December of 23, what the locker room looked like and the situation we were in. It's been a step-by-step process, and we took no shortcuts. And to think of where we're at now, we're just scratching the surface, but the players deserve all the credit. The things that they've gone through, their hard work, our players, they fight, and they play hard. And I think you're going to see that tomorrow night at 6 o'clock.
20: Let me ask you this. You walk into the locker room pregame, and before you open the door, somebody's in there talking, getting the attention of the guys. What player is that?
18: Golly, this is the best player leadership team I've ever been around, Ryan. I think, you know, in all three phases, Chris Parsons, an easy answer. Yeah. You know, that's an easy answer. Cortland Simmons, Caden Williams. Denver Harper doesn't really talk very much. He just makes plays, which is fine.
15: I just looked, 27.6 yards per catch. That's
18: wild. I'd cover him. Marvin Sims, Josh Sales, Kelton Crisp, David Portu, Eli Jones, Knox Catholic guy.
20: Yeah.
18: You know, Justin Wimpy. There's just so many of them, more than I've ever been a part of, and it's been a lot of fun.
15: Well, congrats on the success so far, and with that, you get opportunities like this.
18: So,
15: top 10 matchup tomorrow, Austin Peay hosting Tarleton State, 6 o'clock. Come by and see Coach Ferris and his group, man. Thanks
18: love
15: for being
18: guys.
15: Here, man.
18: Yeah, thank you so much.
15: Thanks for having us.
18: Appreciate you.
15: Appreciate
17: Let's go, Peay.
20: Hey!
15: All right, more 3HL coming up. 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
5: Got an accident with the left lane blocked, reported by TDOT off 65 northbound before Saturn Parkway exit 53 in the Spring Hill area. Over in Oak Hill, got an injury accident off Battery Lane at Leland Lane, reported by police there. And a crash here in Nashville, reported by police there as well, off Bell Road at Mount View Road, causing some touch and go traffic. I'm Mason Fleming.
6: 3-10-104.5 The Zone. Brent Doherty, Ron Slay, broadcasting live from Austin Peay State University. We are on the campus in the University Center. And shine a light on Austin Peay today. They've got a big football matchup coming up tomorrow at 6 o'clock. Number 2 ranked Tarleton State in town to take on number 8 Austin Peay. And basketball season coming up too.
7: Yeah, y'all. Let me get this right because it ain't no sense in me sitting right here and doing this interview the wrong way. Especially
6: what's
7: when
6: the right what's right, the right way, Slay?
7: If it's basketball season and the headband is here. Come on, man. You know what time it is.
6: Yes, Austin Peay basketball
8: yes,
6: coach Corey Gibson brought a present.
7: You know what I mean? Put this thing on
6: it is a headband for Ron Slay and Austin Peay Red.
7: Representing the right way up here, man. See, what you got to know, too, Gip, man, he from – my bad.
8: I like the gear.
7: See, Gip from my era, though. You know what I mean? That's that same cloth right there. When he was hooping, I was hooping. So, you know, he be a part of that real generation. You know what I mean? It's hard to find those players like that.
8: Come on.
7: And I think you see it on
6: did
7: the sideline.
6: Did Tennessee
7: line
6: and Austin Peay play when y'all played?
7: Did. Yes, we did. I don't know. Were you there when we played, when y'all played Tennessee? What? Were you there with Trent?
8: Trent was he graduated right before I came in.
7: So okay. We played him the year before he came in.
8: Okay. Yeah, year before
7: he came up there. Trent, uh-huh. Yeah, Trent put up. Hey,
8: yeah,
7: Trent House is just a different animal.
8: He
7: man.
8: Could do it,
7: man. Him and Bubba Wells, dude.
8: Man, come on,
7: whole little different combo, man. Whole different combo. But like Coach Ferris, man, just had him on. It's almost an identity. Theft in a sense when basketball season rolls over, you just pick up where he takes off. And leaves off, you know what I mean, from the energy, the way you get across, the genuine love that you have for your guys, and you can see in the game when coaching, it's just different from you. And that don't work for a lot of players, former players, that have been able to coach and come back to the school that they coached at and have success like that. What is it for you?
8: So it's truly a blessing. Want to pay homage to the cheer and dance. Got a chance to speak to a class the other day.
7: Okay.
8: They are the best athletes. They are the superheroes of the athletic department.
7: Yeah.
8: They do so much from a spirit standpoint that really infuse us. We can be up 20, down 20. They always bring it. So whenever we can pay homage to cheer and dance, we most definitely have to do that. Now, let me tell you about me and my story coming to Austin Peay.
7: Yes, sir.
6: Yeah.
8: This was my father's choice.
7: Really?
8: It was not my choice.
6: Not your choice.
8: No, sir.
6: Okay.
8: I had to be authentic and transparent.
6: Yeah. Yes, sir.
8: There were a couple other schools I wanted to go to, but my father said, you know what? Austin Peay is the best place for you.
7: Okay.
8: So all the schools that were recruiting me, he told them to stop.
6: Oh, wow.
8: So my recruitment went out the window.
7: Yeah.
8: So he said, listen. He said, the reason why I did that, he said, Austin Peay is a place that when you're done playing, they will still be there for you. And if you want to go into administration, if you want to go into coaching, if you want to go into teaching, what have you.
7: Yeah.
8: He said, that's a place that will bring you back home. I'd be doggone if he didn't have some foresight.
7: Yeah.
6: So that's one of those life things that you don't understand in the moment, right? Because, mm-hmm. You're young and you're like, I know what's best for me. But now looking back on it, it's interesting to hear you say it that way.
8: And we recruit that way. We recruit young men to where it's impossible for them to be here for the wrong reasons.
7: Yeah.
8: Right? And I truly believe that's why Austin Peay football is so successful right now, starting with Chris Parsons.
7: Mm-hmm.
8: When he was interviewed early this year before the season, and he was asked, why did you come back? He said, hold on, I never left.
7: Yeah.
8: See, when you got young men that think like that, that know who they are,
7: mm-hmm.
8: and is willing to put it out there in the universe that, hey, I never left. What you mean I came back?
7: Yeah.
8: You don't have any choice as a staff but to be successful because that's the best extension of the coaching staff.
7: See, See, I just want the people at home. I love that we're doing this on streaming. You know what I mean? Because you can hear the passion, but to see it, you know what I mean, and match up. Like, dude, we're not on the hardwood right now. This is just a conversation, and it's the exact same thing that you see then. I love that, man.
6: So how honored were you to get the offer to be head coach here?
8: What
6: was the reaction?
8: I didn't feel like I was deserving. Mm. And so that was the most humbling part about it. I never feel like I deserve anything in this life, right? And I really didn't want to come back because a lot of times when you go back home, people think you have a mind of entitlement until they get to know you, because that's just the way nature and life and society works. So before coming back, this is a true story. The search firm called me while we were in the postseason, when we were at Northwestern State, right? And I told them I couldn't talk to them. And they were like, so you're not going to take a call? I said, no, sir, I can't. I said, right now, we're handling business here at Northwestern State. And then next thing I know, my AD and president of Northwestern State, they were running around like rabbits. So I was like, what's going on? Well, Gerald Harrison had showed up.
7: Anyway, that's him.
8: Even though I said don't talk to the search firm, right? Yeah. So it's mad respect for the Austin Peay administration that they still showed up, even though I didn't. They honored not speaking. And he sat right in the middle of the stands on game day. And then the next day, somebody else from administration came to the championship game. And I said, you know what? For Austin Peay, my alma mater, that administration, even Jordan Harmon was on the administration at the time, and he's now the current AD. I said, for them to go out the way and put themselves in the present moment while we're in the conference tournament, just there for support, that went a long way also.
7: Yeah. Like, you may not be conversing with us, but you see us. You see us right here. I love that.
6: I want to go back to your story, Corey Gibson, with us, Austin Peay basketball coach, to your story about the story you told about your father knowing what was best for you in that moment. At what point did you realize he was right?
8: Well, when you're young and immature, it's hard to admit when a parent is right. Oftentimes, somebody on the outside can tell you the same very thing a parent is telling you, and you will receive it better. And so I've learned to do that as a father myself, to let somebody else tell my children something. But he said, do this for me. He said, of all the schools that's recruiting you, look at their roster of staff members and tell me how many programs have a former player or alumni on the staff. He said, if they don't, you'll see why I told those schools not to call you anymore. He said, Austin Peay is the only one. Now, if you look at Austin Peay now, Corey Gibson, this is his alma mater. Look at the athletic director, Jordan Harmon, it's his alma mater. And you can go on down the list of lines of people who work here at Austin Peay. This is their alma mater. Now, it doesn't have to be for you to sell out for the school, but it's an example of them looking at their own when opportunities are presented.
7: Yeah, that's big, man.
6: So much history in this basketball program. You played for Dave Luce. What was that like, playing for that legend coach?
8: You know, in the recruitment, Coach Luce was the only person that didn't tell me anything I wanted to hear. He didn't tell me anything I wanted to hear in the recruitment. He told me, I need you to come here and stop somebody. Is what he told me. And he said, if you can do that, you're our guy. The other people were telling me how many points I could score, I would have the ball in my hand, and what luxurious role I was going to have. And my family said, well, they can't live up to that. He said, now, this guy, believe him, because the role he gave you is not a presentable, sexy role. He said, but now here's the deal. He said, he looked us in the eye. He was authentic. He didn't try to jazz us with anything that was outside of what you can truly accomplish in a role. He said, I do believe you can be the stopper.
7: Yeah.
8: He said, that's the place for you. And he said he has former players on his staff.
7: That's big. Can I put him in there? You got something for him?
6: I see. No,
7: go ahead.
6: No, we'll talk about this year's team after you do
7: All right, so, okay, Coach, this is what we
6: I feel like he's kind of already been in it a little bit.
3: It feels
6: like
3: it's
6: going to be interesting.
3: Maybe comfortable in there.
6: Yeah.
3: Put you in the room, man. It's called the boom, boom, room. You go in, the door's locked behind you. Only way you get out is you answer a series of questions truthfully to the best of your ability. Now, I judge that. If you do, the door's unlocked behind you. If not, you go down to the cellar with the lost souls, two hots in the cot. You got to figure it out as you go. Do you agree to these terms is the question I want to know.
8: Well, I agree to the term. Last time somebody asked me that, let me show you what I did.
3: Yeah.
8: Last time somebody told me they was going to lock the door, I slid my face under the door and got on the other side. So I'm like, ready for the boom boom. So you didn't say it had to be my physical self. I can slide my face under the door.
7: Lock the door, Ross.
9: Come on. Ah, yes. One man on his way here to the boom boom room.
7: Savvy walking into
6: the
7: boom room. I like that. Coach, thinking back to when you were younger, what was the nickname you went by?
8: So everybody called me Gip. My last name is Gibson, G-I-P-S-O-N. So my nickname was Gip. When I played here, Greg Walker had named me the Glue.
7: The Glue. I like that. Okay, so thinking back on it, if you had to choose a direction for your younger self to go, and it wasn't hooping, what other direction would it have been?
8: Well, one thing I've always understood the difference between my vocation and my identity.
7: Okay.
8: Right? Yes, I coach here. Mm-hmm. That's head coach Corey Gibson, but I am Corey Gibson. Oftentimes when you coach, people think they know you.
7: Yeah.
8: Right? They know what they see on game day or practice or walking on campus, but they don't know the true self. They never even sat down and had breakfast, lunch, dinner, been in your home, or you've been invited to their home.
7: Yeah.
8: And so we have to be careful what we think we know about somebody, and we've never really been around them on a consistent basis. But my only goal would be in life is whatever God has in store for me.
7: So right now, speaking on that, if you had to take me back to a period in time and you say, Slay, I wanted you to see this in this period of time, where would you take me? What age were you that could have been kind of an identity of you being you?
8: So I would say when I was 9 years old, my mother passed away.
7: Okay.
8: Right. So there was a time in my life where I had to really do some soul searching in my identity and make sure I didn't end up a stereotype and making excuses.
7: Mm-hmm.
8: But I was fortunate enough to have a village around me that allowed me to mourn in the way I needed to mourn and make it through life. But I think that was a place in life to where there was a fork in the road and I could have went this way or that way. But I had a village around me that really helped me on the inside, build me from the inside out holistically, keeping my spiritual faith intact so we could get to this point where we are right now.
7: Break away from basketball for a second. Gip takes me somewhere, I don't know. You get to snap your finger. We can magically go anywhere in the world for a weekend. But to your delight, where are we going?
8: So for a week, you say?
7: For a weekend. 3 days.
8: Yeah, if we can go somewhere for 3 days, for a weekend, what you and I would do, I would say, hey, it'd be your choice, but we got to go visit some cancer patients.
7: Okay.
8: I lost my mom to cancer, so instead of me going out there really filling myself up with some joy, I'm going to say, hey, Slay, let's go serve some people and fill them up with joy.
7: I like that. Now, last one for me, and I'm going to let you out of the boom, boom room. You're doing a terrific job, so you can. I'm going to slide your ID back up out of the door.
8: And my man.
7: Get you out of there in a minute. But I want to know, man, when – you're coaching on the sidelines. I was sitting in. I'm fortunate to be able to do some college basketball commentating. I'm sitting with Seth Greenberg, and we were talking about Austin Peay, and they were talking about you with the Army fatigue pants on. And I said, I don't know what it is. I know he's a great dude. You can see it in him. But I just say, man, he going to battle with his guys out there and leading his troops. What's the significance of the pants on the sideline?
8: So it comes with a hot torch.
7: Okay.
8: Going into it, my wife, before accepting the position, we prayed about it.
7: Mm-hmm.
8: Having been a former student-athlete here, I went to class with a lot of non-traditional students that had spouses that were deployed.
7: Right.
8: Some of my friends in college, their spouses didn't return.
7: Mm.
8: And I would always go play on Fort Campbell Military Base.
7: Right down the street.
8: Yeah. Right? I got several family members that are retired veterans and some still serving. So we sat down and I said, we're not going to take the job unless I can wear the military fatigue. Mm. But I said, it's going to take some time. I said, let me get there. Let me make sure I meet with the right people. And so I set up a meeting with the General Wall Lord.
3: Okay.
8: And said, hey, I got that question for you. He said, what's that, Gip? I said, well, I want to wear the military fatigue. I want to know how you feel about it. And he said, you know what? He said, I feel great about it. The fact that you want to pay homage to those that are serving the country. He said, so oftentimes, he said, now people will be critical about it. He said, but our only concern is that you're somebody that's willing to be the sacrificial lamb to pay homage. Mm-hmm. And he said, I'll make sure that you got the right insignia on the outfit. And so he gave me the patches that I needed so there wasn't any stolen valor.
3: Right, right.
8: And so we're totally doing it for those that are still serving and those that have served.
3: How about that? Well, I tell you what, before you leave the Boom Boom Room, we're going to put your spirit at the front of the door. Anybody want to come in, got to go through you. Let them out of the Boom Boom Room, John Stone. Terrific.
10: Well, well, well. Looks like you did good in the Boom Boom Room. Hoo-wah.
6: Corey Gibson, Austin Peay basketball coach with us. 22 wins last year, share the title. How excited are you about this group?
8: This group here, I don't like to talk about them much because I don't want to jinx it. But this group has a tremendous amount of bite. Mm. The urgency they have is second to none. We have 8 freshmen, but you wouldn't know it if you watch them practice. We can already tell they believe the impossible. Mm. Now, what we do in the recruitment is that when we go out, we do it just like the NBA. We try to find a reason not to take you.
3: Yeah.
8: And when we get to a point where we say, hey, we're putting our stamp on you, that means you wouldn't accept us for our flaws and we accept you for your flaws. And so that's why it works for us when it comes to freshmen. We're one of 3 schools in Division I that have had back-to-back freshmen of the years. One of 3 schools.
6: Wow.
8: And so I'm thankful for the staff, the recruiting coordinator that we have that's going out feeding the funnel and bringing in the right young men to the program. And then we got 2 guys that never left, just like Chris Parsons said, and Zaire Collins and Rashard Marshall. Mm-hmm. I truly believe that one of those guys have an opportunity to be preseason player of the year. I'm not really into accolades,
3: right,
8: but I think that they have a body of work of helping put together a regular season championship and being 2 guys that never left.
3: Yeah.
8: And so I think that we got something brewing the right way.
6: What are we, 3 weeks away?
3: That's it.
8: Well,
6: I was getting ready to talk with you. I looked, I was like, 3 weeks, here we are.
8: It's unreal. It's unreal. But let me tell you, the football team has really rolled out the red carpet. And notice I said red carpet because it's See Red Friday.
6: Yeah.
8: But they have really rolled out the red carpet
6: for
8: all of the sports on campus. They're doing some unprecedented things, right?
3: Yep.
8: And they have really set some standards and put some things in place to help everyone get momentum going into their seasons. And so we're just so thankful for how they go about it. You can go around in town and you see those guys sitting down, eating together, eating chow together, eating meals together.
3: Yep.
8: So it's special what we got in our football team.
3: Man, I'm telling you right now, man, that man walked in my living room, my grandmama and my mama would have said, you know what, you can go on in the other room because – He ain't going nowhere else. He come to you, wherever you at, dog. Hey, man, and that's a testament to you. What you do, how you represent yourself, how you represent the school, your family, all of that, man. It's top notch. And I'm like I told Coach Ferris, people are watching, man. People are watching. So continue doing what you're doing, Coach.
8: Thank you. Appreciate you, Coach.
6: Great to meet you. Thanks for having us.
8: Thank you. It's been an honor.
6: Awesome. Yep. Peay basketball coach, Corey Gibson. More 3HL coming up. Some Titans news next. 3HL 104.5 The Zone.
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5: Got a crash off the South Loop reported by police off 40 eastbound at 65 South exit 210B. In Antioch off Hobson Pike, got a crash reported by police north of Windcrest Trail. And that crash reported by TDOT with the left lane blocked off 65 northbound before Saturn Parkway exit 53 is still causing a lot of touch and go traffic. I'm Mason Fleming.
6: 3HL 104.5, The Zone, broadcasting live from Austin Peay. They've got a top 10 FCS showdown tomorrow against Tarleton State. Austin Peay ranked number 8 in the FCS national rankings. Tarleton State ranked number 2. These two teams played last year. Tarleton State won 45-44 in overtime. It's going to be a good quarterback matchup, and we're glad to be able to shine the light on Austin Peay today. Chris Lowe joins us, covers college football for on3.com. C. Lowe, what's going on? How are you?
7: Lowe Diggity.
8: I'm doing great. How about Slay? How about our boy, our Pearl Cullen brother, getting the SEC legend status this week, this year.
7: Ain't that something? I saw your tweet, dog. You are right. This is the who's who class right here. They going in with, dog, from coaches to players. Like, good gosh, that's a name.
6: I missed that. Is that John Henderson?
7: Yep.
6: Oh, okay.
7: Mm-hmm.
8: Big Joe. Yeah, it's as good as class. I can't remember a better class. Patrick Peterson, Nick Saban. Man. Billy Sims, Ricky Williams, Big Joe, I mean, Chris Doring. I mean, there's star-studded, man. Mark this, Rick, yeah.
7: This is it. Right here,
8: Randall, how about this? Randall Cobb, who's his versatile player. I think he still holds the SEC record for all-purpose yards.
7: Probably so.
6: Randall Tex Cobb.
8: Randall Cobb was great.
6: Chris, you would enjoy the story that Corey Gibson, the Austin Peay basketball coach, told us. He was at, was it Northwestern State, mm-hmm. I think, before Austin Peay, and Gerald Harrison was the G-Dog was the AD here, and
8: right.
6: they had gotten an intermediary to contact coach, and he was like, look, my responsibility is this group right here. I'm not talking. And so they tried again. He said, I'm not talking. We're in the playoffs. Mm-hmm. Like, I'm not talking. Or the tournament. And so he goes to play the semifinal game, and Gerald Harrison's sitting in the middle of the bleachers.
8: I spent some time with Coach Gibson there. I guess it was last year or 2 years ago for a story on one of his kids. That arena, their arenas, to me, that size arena is one of the more underrated arenas in college basketball.
6: Yes, very cool.
8: It's really nice. Right downtown there. They did a great job with that arena.
6: This campus is absolutely beautiful as well. Chris, wanted to get your take on something Lane Kiffin said, not surprisingly. But he actually made an interesting point here. Pete Nakos had the story, but potential SEC and you, I think, it's potential SEC transfer policy being kicked around by the SEC, and he said, I can't imagine a worse decision to make. And he was talking about how if the SEC goes to enforcing a one-year deal where you can't transfer, if you transfer within the conference, you got to sit out a year, he said, that's just going to send all the players to all the other conferences, which makes complete sense.
8: Well, yeah, I mean, Lane, for all of Lane's chicanery, he's pretty dialed in on what sort of it works in today's game and what doesn't. And he's right. I mean, it's going to be a huge disadvantage for the league. I don't think personally that's going to pass. I have a hard time seeing that passing. I think what's going on is

0: the SEC is looking at different things because they want to be able to enforce their rules and have their own governance. Now, I don't think they're going to break off and go play just each other, but they want to figure out a way to, whether it's enforce NIL, the transfer deal, guys coming and going. I think that this to me is sort of a step or a conversation aimed at that. And that, you know, I talked to a couple of people at the Alabama Mississippi State game last week in and around the SEC, and they feel like that a big part of this Protect College Sports Act that doesn't pass, and I don't have a lot of hope that it will, that the SEC will look seriously at trying to figure out a way to come up with his own governance and police itself. Because then if you do that, then you're not under the umbrella of the NCAA. Well, you know, there's more freedom. I don't know how it's all going to shake out because, I don't think the College Sports Act is going to pass. But I know that Greg Sankey and some of the chancellors and presidents have talked a ton over the last year about ways to really enforce things and to enforce your conference, you know, your conference rules. And the thing I think that maybe triggered this is, you know, when Lane brought those kids in that played at Ole Miss last year, Daquan Wright and Xavier Harris, well, that was clearly in violation of the SEC's transfer rule, which says if you're not in that portal, that first portal, and you are not in the portal in the winter, that you can't transfer within the conference. And I think that's this to me is part of that fallout for that whole deal.
1: Obviously, we've got a hurricane spinning around in the Gulf, so we're trying to monitor, like, timing-wise, which games might get affected. And just from a football sense, obviously, there are more important.
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6: Welcome to the show as we get you ready for Tennessee at Arkansas. Kickoff set for 4:15 Eastern, 3:15 Central from Fayetteville, and we'll be on the air with the Vol Radio Network at 1:30. On this edition of the Mike Keith Show delivered by Uber Eats, wide receiver Mike Matthews. Jason Swain has the Planet Fitness heavy lift for the Vols in Fayetteville this weekend. Brad Hobbs explains how the Big Orange will need to be built forward tough against the Hogs. And, of course, the message leading into Saturday with Tennessee head coach Josh Heupel. It's up now, presented by Calhoun's. Josh Heupel, who's starting at quarterback for Tennessee on Saturday in Fayetteville, Arkansas?
7: That's one way to start the show,
6: well,
7: right there.
6: Let's go, right?
7: No chance, I'm telling you.
6: Okay, no chance.
7: None.
6: Okay, even for like 20 bucks.
7: Can't do it.
6: I got 20 bucks.
7: Can't do it.
6: All right. So is there a competitive advantage in not saying who the starting quarterback is at Arkansas? And if so, what is the competitive advantage?
7: Yeah, anytime as a coach, you know exactly what you're getting, who you're getting, skill sets that you're facing, and it's all, at all positions, but certainly at that position too. It allows you the luxury of being able to scheme throughout the course of the week in preparation. There's going to be differences in how you call the game, differences in what you're practicing to face an opponent. So find out Saturday.
6: Okay, fair enough. Let me talk about Deshaun Bishop coming off 34 carries. Do you have to handle his week differently?
7: Certainly, at the beginning of the week, we're mindful of that. Obviously, Deshaun, heavy workload, but that can be true at a lot of different positions. So you take that information, that's kind of the science behind it, and how do you build their week, getting the work that they have to get in, but being mindful with everything that's gone on, how are are they at their